0: I know. But then I get off usually at the exit right before that now. And then I take a little side road. Well, that one is closed too. Oh. So I had to get back on the freeway. And then I had to go circle around, scare some people half to death, hit every red light on University Avenue, and I finally made it.
1: And isn't that always the case? When you're not in a hurry, every light turns green. When you are in a hurry, every light turns red. Every light.
0: Every single one. And no cars going in the opposite direction either. I'm like, what is with the ghost cars this morning?
2: Okay, I have a question.
0: Yes.
2: How many swear words did you invent this morning?
0: I think I was pretty silent in my car. The real fear was if I don't make it to the station, the show doesn't get on the air. Because Colleen is in Chicago.
1: Yeah.
0: Which is why I left early in the first place. Jason, you're over at Fox in Eden Prairie. And there's nobody here to help me out. If it was maybe 7 o'clock, I could call Ross or I could call somebody else. Maybe people would start getting into the building, but I am the only one that can get us on the air. And then it would be dead air. Look, it's not the end of the universe if that happened, but it's not a good look.
2: I would say it's frowned upon.
0: Yeah.
1: It's lightly. Rumor has it, it's lightly frowned upon. Yeah.
0: And I'm going to knock on this fake plastic wood and I'm going to say, look, that has never happened to me before. I have always shown up.
1: Yeah.
0: So I want to keep
2: again.
0: That run.
2: You got there and everything worked. We had a small snafu with my equipment and we even had time to fix it. So it was all good.
0: Yeah. So check your roadmaps, check your MDOT, check your route for your morning commute because there might be a little surprise in store for you. Just always keep road aware.
2: It's real out there because I had to take an entirely different route home yesterday. For the exact same reason. Every time I would turn on a road I would normally take, that road would be closed.
1: Oh my goodness.
2: No, well, it's ridiculous.
1: I have a little bit of that heading. I straddle Orono, Wayzata, and Plymouth. And 6 is like closed and Highway 12. It's just a mess out by where we are as well. And trying to get on or off 494, 394, that little exchange by the Carlson Towers, that is a nightmare. They want you to do that loop thing where you get off and then you get right back on and then you get right back off. I refuse to do that. I'm not getting, it's like a roll. I refuse to do that, Mendat. I shan't be doing that.
0: Oh, I was on 394 going westbound about a month ago and someone was so confused. They did what you're not supposed to do. They stopped in the middle of the freeway.
2: No.
0: And they couldn't decide which way to go. And the freeway decides for you, honey. You just have to pick a direction and then figure your business out. Don't stop to think about which exit you're going to take. It was so scary.
1: Yeah. Don't stop. This isn't like Cumberland Lane. It's 494. It's 394. you can't just stop, girl. You just can't stop and have a meeting with yourself.
2: Keep your foot on the gas. Keep going.
1: Keep going. This is a split edition of our show. As you heard Holly say, Colleen is in the Windy City, the beautiful city of Chicago. She will be there through next Monday. How are your adventures getting to and fro?
2: Okay. You guys, I want to go on record with this. Train travel is the best. We should have, the Midwest needs better train travel. It is so slick. You roll up to Union Depot in St. Paul, the beautiful Union Depot building. You feel like you are transported through time because you are a train traveler now. You get into a very organized line. You file onto the train. You sit down in your seat. You only have to be there a half hour early. This isn't like flying where they're, you know, you got to be there hours early. And I love flying. Don't get me wrong. But this is so efficient. You just hop in. I would say, honestly, tip to tail, it takes a similar amount of time. Because even though the flight to Chicago is an hour, when you add on getting to the airport, getting through security, sitting and waiting, doing the flight, getting off the flight, driving through traffic to wherever you're going, it's about, you know, you're probably really only taking an extra hour or hour and a half on the train. So you file on the train, you get in your spot, you sit down, you get yourself comfortable, you get your creature comforts all around you, and then you just go. Once that thing starts moving, you have no responsibilities. I flipped open my iPad. The only thing I will say is the Borealis line, which is the line that goes the express lane, the express, and I'm putting that in loose quotes, the express train from Minneapolis or St. Paul to Chicago, does not have internet.
1: Oh.
2: So it is a little bit of a miss. However, from what I understand, the Amtrak internet is like cellular service based. So it's not even really all that great. So you might as well use your hotspot on your phone. But I had downloaded a bunch of shows on my iPad. So I just flipped it open and I binged the first season of the Four Seasons. I have like 7 books at the ready at any given time.
1: And she read them all yesterday, right, Holly? She read them all yesterday.
3: Probably by the time she got to lacrosse.
1: Right.
2: I somehow did not open a book at all. I sat and I sort of watched the world go by and I'd watch my show and then I'd sort of doze off for a little bit. It was delightful. We get to the city. Union Station is right smack dab in the middle of the loop. You're like, yeah. You get off the train. It's so easy to get around. We walked 7 blocks to the apartment that we're staying in, you know, just rolling our big old suitcases along the cobblestone. Got here, got in, ordered, you guys. Chicago knows how to do sandwiches.
1: Mm-hmm.
2: And they actually have a chain that we used to have in Minneapolis that we no longer have, and I would like to bring it back. It's called Capriati's. Did you ever eat at Capriati's?
1: No.
3: Mm-mm.
2: They have the best sandwiches. And I said, we were on the train. I was like, what can we DoorDash? Because we're going to need to DoorDash. We're getting in. We got to get food in our bodies. Capriati's sandwiches are to die for. So we had the Capriati's on the way. We pulled in. I set up my studio. My daughter and I mowed down those Sammies like it was our job.
1: Yeah.
2: We're going for sandwiches for lunch today at our favorite place, All Too Well Sandwiches. It's going to be a great day.
1: Oh, my goodness.
3: Just a couple of gals in Chicago eating sandwiches.
2: Doing our thing. Eating our Sammies.
1: I'm sure, and it's easily fixable, and budgets and stuff. But I mean, now with Skylink and all of these, and even if you don't want to use Ian, if you don't want to use, I don't even like to say his villain name, but you don't want to use Mr. X, his Skylink. There are other companies, cruise lines use them, airlines. There's other satellite internet providers. If Amtrak got that, come on, man, it's an easy fix.
2: So nice. Because I will say it did hinder me a little bit. I ended up doing my show prep, which nobody cares about this, but I like to flip open a computer and I like the functionality of a computer.
1: Yeah,
2: and I get what you mean. I did it on my phone, which wasn't my favorite. That small potatoes, you guys, small potatoes. It was the most convenient. I didn't have to drive. I didn't have to pay for gas.
1: Yeah.
2: Can I just say the last thing about this is that this particular travel experience was so affordable for 2 people.
1: Do you mind if I ask how much it was?
2: I don't mind if you ask, but I don't quite remember exactly. But I will say this. It was double digits for a seat on the train. Triple digits.
1: Yeah.
2: Right? That's a big deal.
1: It's a huge deal, especially with fuel prices right now.
2: Exactly.
1: And flight prices to Chicago, even flights to Chicago are unbelievably expensive.
2: Yeah. So I actually think it was maybe a little, I'm going to say it was like $60-some per ticket,
1: okay.
2: Which that's is a tank. That's a tank of gas in my car.
1: Yes. Yeah. That's fantastic. And how long it's about 8 hours.
2: It's about 7 hours.
1: 7 hours. Okay.
2: Yeah.
1: And that's just about what I could drive it in.
2: We had one small delay. It was like no big deal. Yeah, it was great. We brought our little lunchbox. Some guy gave us a nasty look when we opened up our noodles. That's okay.
1: Dude, Get over it. It's not like you were bringing trout on there, you know, like pan-seared trout.
2: It wasn't broccoli.
3: Or you just didn't pop open a can of Star Kiss.
2: No, yeah, right. Thank you.
3: Then the train cats come and want a bite.
2: Oh, train cats. That would be great.
1: No.
2: Amtrak. I've got an idea to enhance.
1: No.
2: A cat car. Just one car.
3: Yeah, you don't have to go into one adjacent.
1: Cat. Okay, you're right. You're right. Okay, fine. The pussycat car. That's what we'll call it. The pussycat car.
2: Yeah.
1: We're going to take a break. When we come back, well, keeping on this trend, one of the stories in my list was some tips, some travel tips. I learned some things. I'll tell you about those when we come back.
4: Brittany and Kendall.
5: Mike, did you watch the Netflix Aaron Rodgers?
6: Of course, because he's an enigma.
5: Enigma.
6: And we need to understand that enigma that is Aaron Rodgers.
5: And he's, you know, I don't know. My takeaway was he's weird, but I want him to be back with his family.
7: Same. I was sad on The Bachelor where they're like, yeah, my brother's in Rodgers, but I actually don't want to bring it up because they literally had an empty chair for him.
6: We leave the chair open for him. If
5: of
6: he
5: course
6: ever shows
5: they did.
6: Up.
7: And somebody's like, can I sit there? 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
5: No, you cannot.
7: Go grab the computer one. Go wheel the computer
5: we're
7: one.
5: We're pulling heartstrings here.
6: 1800s and he left for war and we're hoping he comes back, but we're not sure if he ever will. But the chair's waiting for you, Aaron.
7: How I cried.
5: Totally.
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20: It's the best of what we did this morning. Here for you now on My Talk, where talk is fun.
1: A common thread in a few of the items on my travel stories list isn't necessarily humor or funny judgment of others. It's some tips, some things I learned on this particular trip. And I really did. This was a trip of great lessons. This was a trip of great knowledge for future trips. One of them I did tell you at the very beginning, and it's funny, but yet not funny. Please, the first, and I'm going to roll all of these into this one little segment here, this little bite-sized nugget. So if you need to ever go back to this show, you'll find them all right here. 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
1: 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Okay, so that's a repeat of the first one. Now, this is very specific, but it is my favorite tip. I was so excited when it happened because a popular port, and I know a lot of you cruise. I know a lot of you go on cruises with whatever line you go to, or Minnesotans, we like to go to warm destinations. If you ever go to Grand Cayman, and whether it's by boat or you just go there, it's a wonderful port. It's actually my favorite port in the Caribbean. I have the best tip because it led to one of my favorite moments in the 2 weeks. And that is this. When you get off these ships, and I always try to think of grandma, like maybe an older couple going for the first time. It is so overwhelming. You get off these ships to port and you've never been to these places. And the minute you get off, you are just confronted with the locals, like not screaming at you, but kind of screaming at you of like, taxi, you guys need a taxi. You need a taxi. Come over here. Where are you going? You want a turtle tour? Come over here. You want to ride a dinosaur? Come over here. And I always think of the senior citizen who is just like, oh, my God, they're scared. They don't know where to go. They're in a land they've never been to. And they just don't know where to go. Even Colin and I, we're pretty seasoned. When you get off, especially at Grand Cayman, there's all these companies with these vans, with these buses that can take you to the famous 7 Mile Beach or take you wherever you want to go on the island. But you stand there and you get into these buses and you're crammed with 30, 40 other people. They charge you like $40 sometimes a piece. And you have to stop and stop and stop because you're stopping at various locales. And you're still a little like, okay, is this legit? You're always kind of wondering, yeah, like, is this legit?
2: Are they bringing us to like some prison somewhere and they're going to take all of our stuff?
1: And I want to be clear. Especially Grand Cayman, the people of Grand Cayman, I have learned over the years, they are the best people. I am not trying to make you fearful. I am talking about being overwhelmed, not scared, overwhelmed. And you don't know what to do. You may have a destination in mind, but you don't know how to get there because it's not a taxi system. They don't have Ubers. It's a completely different system than the States. Okay. I got to give credit where credit's due. My buddy Todd Walker, media personality Todd Walker, texted me one time when he saw that Colin and I were in Grand Cayman, and he said, girl, the next time you guys are there, I know of this service. It's a car service, and that will just take you to wherever you want to go. It's easy. It's This, I'm getting goosies. This was the best freaking money I spent. The company, and they are not paying me. I am not a 20-year-old influencer. It is called Sun Vista. Colin and I got off our, Grand Cayman is a port where you have to tender. You just, the boat, the ships, the cruise ships can't go right up to port. We tendered. We got off. The driver was standing the minute we got off that port with a sign with our name on it, like you were at an airport. We get in their Sprinter van. We were handed two bottles of water. The two coordinators looked at us and said, where would you like to go? And I'm like, we would like to go to Seven Mile Beach. You can drop us off at the Kempton Hotel. Because you know us, we like to go to, we like to visit hotels. We're driving. They know the short way, which, by the way, a lot of these buses, because they're dropping off 100 people, it takes you an hour to get to wherever you want to go. Mm-hmm. We got to 7 miles.
2: When you are in port, that time is precious.
1: Precious. Because time is money.
2: You got to be on that boat at a certain time. You want to make the most of the time you have there.
1: And a lot of these ports, they're getting short. Some of them are short. You only have like 5 hours. Great point, Colleen. They drop us off and she looks at us and she goes, Mr. Jason, Mr. Colin, what time would you like us to pick you up? And I said, 2:45. And she was, okay, have a great time. If you need any tips, here's my WhatsApp. Let me know if you guys need anything. We got off, no stress. We got there in 7 minutes, which is amazing by itself. We walked around 7 Mile Beach. We went to three different places. I saw the two Discover Card twins. That's where that happened. The first story I told. We got back in. This is the best. And you know I love good service. Nothing makes the Mathesons happy than just basic good service. We got off. We got to the port. And there is a line. Holly, Colleen, there is a serpentine line of all of the cruise ships. Not just ours, but Carnival was there too. Waiting to get back through the main government security line at Grand Cayman. Girl, our driver saw that line and she had dropped us off. She reparked her van, ran up to us and she goes, no, I'm not having this. She walked us right to the front of the line, showed her ID from the company and got us right through.
2: Stop.
1: Right through. She's like, no, you're
2: okay,
1: not doing
2: that. That is worth the whole entire experience.
1: I wanted to cry. I wanted to cry. I was like, this is service. This is service. Mm-hmm. And you know, other companies can do that too. But we walked right up and then we saw the celebrity cruise ship sign and we walked right back onto our tender. It was like $250, which, and I did the average. That's expensive. But the average excursion is like $200 per person. And this bus can hold 6 people. So if you divide it with your family, girl, best money I spent. Just saying. There we go. Grand Cayman, Sun Vista. We're going to take a break. We'll be back.
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0: Welcome back. We're so glad you're here. I'm Jace. Colleen is joining us from Chicago. Holly's joining us from Minneapolis, St. Paul. I'm joining you from the Prairie of the Eden. And together, we're as one for you.
1: There you go. It's magical.
0: Mm-hmm. Oh, let's talk. Let's do a little pop culture. There's a lot of trailers. A lot of trailers to talk about. And Holly, I was delighted to see what you put on the sheet, because when I walked in this morning in the building over here at the FOX, executive producer Jeff looked at me and he said, Jace, have you seen the trailer for The Other Mommy? And I said, no. And he goes, oh, come here, please. And we watched it together. Holly, talk to me.
2: This is a movie coming out this fall. And if you saw The Odyssey in movie theaters over the weekend, you saw the trailer for The Other Mommy. This is a Universal picture, and it's starring Jessica Chastain, well, as a mom. And it turns out maybe the little girl who's her daughter might have another mommy, played by Jessica Chastain, an evil mommy. A mommy that's not quite like her real mommy. Maybe this other mommy is out to kill her.
1: I leaned over to my husband and I was like, I can tell you this, Jessica Chast ain't going to see this.
0: No.
1: Because it looks so scary.
0: I will play you just a little bit of the audio, because I actually think the audio is creepy too. This is just a normal day, normal sunny day in a suburban house. Jessica's making greeting her little girl. Looks like she's coming home from school. And just listen to the dialogue. Please, enjoy this. Enjoy.
3: Hey, sweetie.
4: You're home.
3: I had a lunch break. I thought I'd come home and eat with you. Where's Dad?
4: He fell asleep in the office. I'll go get him.
3: Let him sleep. He needs his rest. Cookie dough ice cream for lunch. What kind of mother would I be? How about scrambled eggs?
4: We have that for breakfast.
3: That's right. I forgot. How about pasta? Your favorite. Do you want to know something silly?
4: Yes.

0: And there are some jump scares.
1: Oh, there's one moments later in this trailer that is horribly frightening. And it reminds me of a moment in the movie called The Exorcism of Emily Rose. There is a sequence in that movie that this reminds me of. Horrifying. Horrifying.
2: Oh, this is giving Rosemary's Baby's vibes. This isn't gory. At least I don't think Other Mommy is going to be gory. This isn't outrageous or a slasher, but this is a psychological thriller with the mother-daughter dynamic.
0: Oh, yeah, it's going to mess with your mind. It is going to mess with your mind and your sleep and your peace.
1: Oh.
0: Are you guys going to see this?
1: Yes!
0: I don't know, you guys.
1: Oh, I know Colin will not be seeing this, but
0: oh,
1: I will.
0: Colin and I will go out for cocktails while you and my husband go see this.
1: Oh, I am all... Holly, will you see this?
2: I will totally see Other Mommy.
1: Oh, yeah. Let's go, because this is so up my alley.
2: It looks genuinely terrifying, and also there's a dash of camp to it. Which is my favorite kind of horror movie.
1: Mm-hmm. Oh, and I love Jessica Chastain. I'm sorry,
0: Colleen. Chastain makes this, does this, she does that like creepy deadpan really well. Meaning, you know what I mean? Where you're like, nothing going on behind those eyes, or everything.
1: Yeah.
0: Right? It's she is chilling.
2: And when you played the trailer, Jason, when Jessica Chastain was talking to her daughter, there's just a touch of a change of inflection in her voice when you can tell just by listening to it and not seeing the visual that strange things are afoot at the Circle K. What a good actor.
1: Mm. Yeah, she's fantastic. Another trailer that popped yesterday was a final trailer for Spider-Man Brand New Day. And this one's more visual, but I'll just tell you, they did such a good job with this trailer because it really brings you back to the beginning of Peter Parker's journey. I hate that word, but in the Tom Holland universe. And it's kind of a recap of everything. I'll play a little bit of it. And then it gets to the modern day situation. It brings you to the newest movie, Brand New Day. Here's a little bit of that.
3: Hi, my name is Peter Parker. I have something to tell you that's going to sound crazy. But it's the truth.
4: You're the Spider-Man.
5: I can't tell anybody about this, but I keep it a secret.
4: Okay.
5: Thank you.
6: Everybody good?
7: Yeah, Spider-Man!
3: We used to know each other. We were together. But something bad was gonna happen.
4: Me.
3: And the only way to stop it was to do the hard thing.
4: You're gonna forget who I am.
3: What?
4: What are you talking about?
5: I'm gonna come and find you. And I'll explain everything.
4: You better. I love you. I love you. Just wait and tell me when you see me again.
3: My name is Peter Parker, and I
5: like a coffee.
1: So if you don't remember the last Spider-Man movie, something bad did happen, and in order to save basically the Earth, the universe, Peter Parker had to wipe the mind of MJ and his best friend and everyone that knows him to forget who he is. And that's where we pick up right now. There is something, I got to tell you, I was trying to clock why Spider-Man is so popular, just with me, but in general. There's just a great emotion, and it's like, duh. I mean, that's what makes a good movie. There is just such a great, forget the action, and the action is always great in Spider-Man movies, but there is such a great connection that the audience has with these characters, especially in this Tom Holland universe. You love his relationship with MJ. You love his relationship with his best friend. And it's just, there's a heart to it. That's the word I kept coming back to. There's a heart to this Spider-Man universe that just makes it unlike other franchises, other superhero franchises. And it's the reason it's the most popular, I think, in my opinion. And just the fact that he lost everyone.

0: that he loves, and he had to make a sacrifice. Either he lost him through death, like with Aunt May, or he lost him through trying to save the world, and now he's trying to get that back. And all of the complications that come with that, should he tell him? Should he bring him, you know, should he bring their memory back, and the consequences that come from that? I don't know. I do know. It's just a really good story. It's a really good trailer. And if this is the finale of the Tom Holland universe, I think it's going to be a great one. 2 weeks it comes out.
1: This was another one of the trailers that plays before The Odyssey.
0: Oh.
1: So, which is interesting too, because Tom Holland and Zendaya also in The Odyssey.
0: Mm-hmm.
1: And then another trailer that plays is the Dune 20 or whatever. I don't know what Dune we're on. I've seen zero Dunes.
2: Number three.
1: Dune 3. So Zendaya is very featured in all of the,
0: yeah,
1: in all of the previews that you see before The Odyssey. But I will say I am not a big fan. I mean, I'm not a fan of Spider-Man. It's just not on my radar. And this is when I thought, well, I would see this, because that conflict of, am I gonna, he writes a letter,
0: mm-hmm,
1: and, you know, am I gonna give her this letter, and they re-meet. And her mind is wiped. And it's just, that to me is the story that I would show up for.
0: Yeah. I'm so excited. Tom Holland is such a great Spider-Man. He's such a good, and I like Tobey Maguire too. I loved those movies. I love Spider-Man 3, but I think Spider-Man 2 with Tobey Maguire is one of the best in the modern era. One of the best superhero movies, the best being Dark Knight, but Spider-Man 2 is so good. But this, there hasn't been a turd in this basket, in the Spider-Man basket with Tom Holland. He's been so good, so consistent. Turd in a basket really isn't a good analogy, but I'm just
1: I like it.
2: Yeah, let's go with it.
0: Let's just go with it. Yeah, let's
1: throw that
0: go
1: in with the it. Vernacular.
0: Right there. We're going to take a break. We'll be back right after this. Stay with us.
3: Morning, sunshine.
0: There's a thing on celebrity cruise ships called Shine Night, where you're supposed to wear like something sparkly or something, like it's your fashion moment. And he goes, have you ever thought of like going to the guys that make your suits and having them make like a high fashion suit? He goes, like a Coleman Domingo situation of like a high waisted, double breasted top with some flowy bottoms.
4: Jason, with love, I want to say this, and I want you to hear me, that I adore you. If you showed up at an event, I would try to be a good friend, and I would try so hard to be like, Jason.
0: I know.
4: Girl.
0: Uh-huh. With the giant cummerbund.
4: My face would betray me because
0: I know.
4: You can't go from your regular cut to Coleman Domingo in one go.
0: No.
4: I'm sorry.
0: This has been my favorite thing.
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0: What's on the agenda for today, Colleen, in the Windy City? What are you up to today?
1: Okay, so this is so nerdy, but normal people would be like out in the city doing city things.
0: Yeah, city things, Holly, city things.
12: You'd be a gal on the town. You'd be like, I'm going to go and look at the river if you're in Chicago.
1: Which we will. I mean, we'll get around to it. I think we'll eventually, at the end of the day, we will end up in the Millennium Park area. We'll go to the Bean. We'll do our selfies. We'll do our thing. But we have a rooftop pool at the place where we're staying. And I have a teenager who loves the sunshine. So we're just going to, like, kick it by the pool a little bit today. And then tomorrow is kind of our big city day. Tomorrow we'll shop. We have shops that we have to hit because we have they're saying Uniqlo here. We don't have Uniqlo at home,
0: which is a shame. I need to do
1: some school shopping at Uniqlo. And we're going to Brandy Melville. I don't know what this is, but
12: you've never been
1: it.
12: To a Brandy Melville, I Colleen. Haven't. Oh, welcome.
1: Okay, so we're going to do that.
12: Yeah, that's going to be insanity, probably. So Melville is a teen store where the clothes mostly come in one size.
0: Yeah.
12: And that's just size.
1: Teen.
12: It's just teen.
0: Teen.
12: Yes.
0: Teen size. Teen, tiny,
12: and it's gone through cycles where Brandy Melville was hot like 15 years ago, but now it's come back again.
0: Like Abercrombie.
12: Mm-hmm.
0: Abercrombie's
1: done
0: that.
1: So I'm going to have my first Brandy Melville moment.
0: Okay.
1: And I think we're going to do that tomorrow. And then tomorrow is the big day, you guys, because we're going to the matinee of Ice Boy tomorrow.
0: With Megan Mullally and Nick Offerman.
1: Which I am so excited for. I cannot wait. I want to race to Friday's show so I can tell you about this dang show.
0: Me too. Sold out until the end of time. Until the end of time.
1: It's the world premiere of this very unique, bizarre, and apparently quite laugh-out-loud funny show. And I'm so excited. And just, I was watching videos, like the promo videos of it last night. And just to be able to see Megan Mullally and Nick Offerman work together, they have such an interesting relationship. They, I feel like I saw maybe in an interview or read in an interview that they are really intentional about how much time they will spend apart in their marriage. With a lot of actors, it's sort of like you go where the work is. But the two of them are really intentional about when they take the work and how many weeks at a time they're apart from each other. So they will find ways to visit each other on set or not be apart for months on end. And that's just part of how they manage their marriage in Hollywood and still get do what they get to do. So I imagine, I mean, I think about what that must be like to have two actors who do your jobs.
0: Yeah.
1: Kind of all over the place to not only be able to be in the same place at the same time, but then also to have the gift of working together.
0: Yeah.
1: How cool that is.
0: That would be they seem to be one of those very stable Hollywood couples. I've always gotten that impression from them. Always. Mm-hmm. This well-adjusted, well-adjusted couple.
12: Grounded.
1: They're very grounded. Intentional. Grounded, yeah. About how they navigate their relationship in this like very unique profession.
0: Selfishly, but I do have an actual curiosity of what you were doing. But I asked you about your activities simply as a portal to give another shout out to one of my favorite things in my favorite city, one of my favorite cities, Chicago. And that is, it's so touristy. But my talkers, when you go, you know what I'm going to say? That architectural tour is unbeaten.
1: Okay,
0: I've lived there. I'm from there. I'm from the area. I've done it 5 times. I would do it 50 times more. Yeah. It's my favorite thing.
12: Is that the tour that you take on the boat through the river?
0: Sure is.
12: And then they point out all the buildings?
0: Yep. Okay. Yep.
1: So yesterday we get out, and I want to do one of these so bad. If I'm being brutally honest, I want to do it so bad. I don't know if I'm going to be able to wrangle my daughter away from the pool and onto that. But yesterday we get off the train at Union Station and we have to cross over the river to get into the area of the city where we're staying. And as we're walking across the river with our luggage, we're the only ones on the bridge, and we see one of those coming at us. Mm-hmm. And my daughter looks at me and goes, should we wave? And I'm like, obviously. Which, by the way, anytime my daughter invites me to do something horrifically embarrassing, I'm 100% in.
0: You're right? In.
1: Like, I will make an absolute fool out of myself. I'm here for that.
0: It is.
1: We start waving our arms like maniacs and like waving at the people. And I'm telling you, when I tell you, the entire boat waved back.
0: Yeah. Oh, they will.
1: Like, so gratifying. I was like, this is so fun.
0: Yeah.
1: It was adorable. But yeah, they looked like they were having a great time.
0: It is clean. Again, I could probably give portions of that tour because I've heard the fun facts that many times. But every docent gives you different facts and points out different buildings as you're going down the river. No, like a snowflake or a sunset. Everyone is different because every docent is different that guides you. Every, you know, it is.
1: What's the kind of most interesting thing you've learned on one of those?
0: The history of the merchandise mart always melts my butter. I could hear them talk about that building, the history of it, the Montgomery Ward of it. And just the overarching thing that will blow you away, because if you don't know anything about Chicago or you have a shallow base of knowledge, is just for an American city, the styles of architecture that are represented in that one city will blow you away. And even architecture is not my thing. It's not my thing. It doesn't in any other arena, it doesn't trick my trigger, doesn't melt my butter, doesn't play my banjo. But I could sit there and listen, you know, they'll look at like the NBC Tower in Chicago is beautiful. And they'll be like, okay, the NBC Tower is built in 1986. And then they'll tell you why it was built that way, what it's supposed to reflect in the neighborhood of the skyscrapers. And the connection of all the buildings, of why the architect picked, like there is a hotel, I believe it's a Westin, it's a more modern building, and it's right on the river, and the architect chose to put waves. The balconies aren't just normal railings. The balconies resemble waves, and that is supposed to represent the river on which it sits, and the way the waves are it's not just willy-nilly. The waves are designed and the peaks of the waves are a very certain measurement for a very specific reason. Mm. It's all that stuff. And you look, so you look at these buildings in a whole new way, and it is so fascinating.
1: I mean, they really are art.
0: Yes. Oh, absolutely. Yeah. Then they talk about the Chicago Fire and the history of that. And there's the Chicago Opera House and why it was built. And it was built as a monument to a mistress. And when they tell you the story of why it was built, this guy was so smitten with his little minx, his little side minx, that he built this opera house as a monument to her. And they tell you the story of the arches and why it was, you know, it's supposed to look like a throne, if I'm remembering correctly. Anyway, and then the history of the Sears Tower, it is just my favorite touristy thing in that city to do.
1: Oh, that's so cool. You know, because I will say, we are very fortunate to be so close to Chicago. It is just such a, it's a beautiful city. I love coming here, but we come here a lot. Like my family, this is like a weekend for us.
0: Yeah.
1: We come here pretty frequently and you start to take it for granted, like you do the place where you live. And so to hear
0: if you can get your beautiful daughter, use a rope, use, you know, whatever kind of device you need to use, a little, you know, just tie her up a little bit, Acme brand rope, and get her on that ship, get her on that boat. I guarantee she'll get off and be like, that was cool. That was cool. Yeah.
1: Well, and here's how I get her. The sun will shine on that boat too.
0: Oh, yes. It's an open air. Sit in the front. Sit on the top. Yeah. Don't sit inside. Sit on the top. Oh, that's right. Yeah. She'll get a tan up there too. She'll get a nice tan, actually. She'll be near Lake Michigan. Yeah, yeah. Hey.
1: Wear sunscreen.
0: Pick it up.
1: 50. Thank you.
0: I forgot what the company's called. There's like two main ones. Colleen and My Talkers. Pick up the one. You pick it up in Navy Pier.
1: Got it.
0: That's the one that I love. The one of the companies, I think it's on the right side, that you pick up at Navy Pier. That's the good one.
1: Oh, I know exactly which one you're talking about.
0: Yep. That's the good one. And then I hope if you get a docent, listen to this as we leave. If you get a docent named Mitzi, this is not a joke. That's my girl. She wears Gucci dresses on every voyage. She does not mess around. Full Jackie O Gucci. Yeah.
1: All right. Mitzi.
0: Mitzi. That's our girl.
1: My girl.
0: That's right. We're going to take a break. Hour two of our split edition continues. We'll kick it off with the story of Colleen and a magical couch. Plus, death pants? What? Next.
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11: 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My Talk, everything entertainment.
0: We are walking on sunshine on this Wednesday, July 22nd, 2026. Hey, everybody, welcome to the second hour. It's Jason Matheson Show. I'm Jace. Right over there, say hello to America's buddy live from Chicago. It's Colleen Lindstrom.
1: Good morning, buddies.
0: And over there, she's live where she's usually live. It's Holly Roberts.
12: Surprise, I'm live from the control room.
0: Woo.
1: You look great.
0: You look fantastic. That's right. Cheers, everybody. Cheers.
12: Oh, cheers.
1: Guys, sweet my home. Airbnb has a Nespresso, and it's different from the Nespresso that we have at the station. And I am a Keurig family, and so I think I made really weak coffee.
0: Oh, I'm sorry about that.
1: I don't know.
0: How are you going to fix that?
1: I don't know how to use it. I think I'm just going to. I'm just drinking it like it's getting in there.
12: Oh, is this fancier than you usually use? Like there are multiple levels? I don't know. The Keurig that's in the office here at Hubbard HQ, that has multiple levels and settings. You can make hot coffee, iced coffee. So, Colleen, I feel like you can master this quickly.
0: You can.
1: Well, this is, but I'm a Keurig gal, and the Keurig that I bought for the office, it works for me. But the Nespresso, this is the Nespresso with the tiny pods, the one that we have at the station that Bradley uses is the Virtuo.
0: Big pod. We have that here too. Yeah.
1: Okay. So I use the tiny pod. This one has the tiny pods and it made tiny coffee.
12: Yeah. So I think it's only meant to make tiny coffee.
1: I made it twice, but now it's watered down.
0: I'm very sorry.
1: I even watched a video.
0: Oh, you are committed, girl.
1: Well, because the coffee is really important.
0: It is. Oh, right. Believe me, especially when you're traveling.
12: You made yourself an Americano, Colleen.
1: I just want my coffee.
0: I know. I'm very sorry.
1: It just tastes like watered down coffee. It's fine.
0: You'll be fine.
1: There's Starbucks literally down at the other end of the block.
0: Yeah.
1: At 9 o'clock, I am running out the front door to the Starbucks.
0: Yeah. You're in Sweet Home Chicago. There's a Starbucks and a good coffee shop everywhere. That's right.
20: Back to that same old place.
0: Sweet Home Chicago. That's right.
1: Colleen, I love it here.
0: Before you left for Chicago on a train, you had a little adventure with a couch.
1: Okay, you guys. It was not even a little adventure. This was a big adventure. Okay, so go with me on this. We have decided it was time to kind of make our basement not an entire trash hole like it had been since we moved in. We have a semi-finished basement. We decided to like finish off the ceiling, make it like a good hang for our teenagers.
0: Yeah.
1: And ourselves, if I'm being honest. And I am at the stage, age and stage in my life where when I do something, I don't want to do it half. I want to do it right. Right. So like we wait to do things until we're able to do it the way that we really, really want to do it. And so one of the things that we really wanted, you know, I have a family of five. We don't have a space in our house where we can all five sit comfortably. So when we were looking for a sofa for the five of, I wanted a place where we could all sit down together and watch TV.
0: Yeah.
1: And watch a movie and watch, you know, do what families do. We just don't have a space in our house that accommodates the five of us, especially when, the three small ones are now large ones. I mean, our kids are now teenagers, so they're like adults.
0: They take up more real estate.
1: They do. Trust in so many ways. So I had looked at like some modular seating and we went to the Mall of America. They're not paying me to tell you this. We went to the Mall of America and we went to the Love Sack store. And I thought, we're going to do this. We're going to do a Love Sack. I also, no judgment, but I wanted a reclining couch that didn't look like a reclining couch. Oftentimes for me, my taste, you suffer in fashion when you choose reclining comfort. And I wanted something that didn't look like a recliner. And they have reclining couches that look like that. Oh, by the way, they also have something called Stealth Tech Technology, which you can opt in on. And that is where your couch literally becomes your TV speakers. I'm not joking.
0: Mm-hmm.
1: So each end of the couch is a speaker. There's a subwoofer in the couch. Of course I wanted that. Of course, yeah. I was like, and then we
0: go
1: ended
0: bigger,
1: up getting
0: home.
1: It
0: go bigger, go home.
1: At a 50% discount. So I was like, okay, let's go. So we ordered this couch. It's an epic couch. It was a commitment. It was a purchase, but I was like, I'm going to love this couch as though I gave birth to this couch. It's going to be great. We had to have them hold on to it for a little while we finished up the project in the basement. Finally, couch day came last week. Yay, the couch gets delivered. I happened to be not at home when the couch got delivered. I knew it was going to come in pieces, and I knew that there would be some assembly required. I was unprepared for the amount of assembly required. I should have perhaps watched some videos.
12: Oh, is this so like IKEA
0: like you did
12: level?
0: For your coffee maker? You watched videos for your coffee maker,
1: but you didn't watch videos for your
0: love sack.
1: So I'm out and about. I get a text from my husband, and he said, 22 boxes, Colleen.
0: What? 22.
1: It came in 22 boxes.
0: 20.
1: On Jason, and you missed this entirely on the smokiest, hottest day. So I'm talking like the day where downtown disappeared, where you could not see.
0: I saw pictures.
1: Oh my gosh. So the couches arrived on that day. And I said to my husband, I will pay the children to help you unbox this and bring it down to the location. So they did. They got it all downstairs. I came home and my husband said to me, I've decided to save our marriage. I was like, that's great. What are we doing?
0: Yeah.
1: He said, I'm going to hire somebody from TaskRabbit to come and put this couch together. Great. Sounds wonderful.
12: Oh, Howard Dean was looking for some work, I guess.
1: Obviously, I think it was Howard Dean level. I mean, to get them to move that thing. So I come home and I see what 22 boxes of furniture looks like. And I really don't have words for it, you guys. It looked like my basement looked like the warehouse for Love Sack. I mean, literally. Because the 22 boxes does not just contain 22 parts.
0: No.
1: It contains multiple parts. And it's all organized. My husband is a great organizer. He puts it all down in the basement. Okay, so we get somebody who's going to come from TaskRabbit. He's supposed to come on Saturday. Saturday at 2 o'clock, I'm at a girlfriend's house and I get a text from my husband that says the following. This is a bleep show.

0: it was too much for the TaskRabbit guy. I sent him home.
1: Your couch was too much for a guy who you hired to build a couch.
2: Oh no, they just gave the money back and said, sorry, I gotta go.
0: I mean, truly, like, my husband, like, looked it over with him, the guy, and by the way, this guy, my husband, because he doesn't just take the first available, he researched this guy. This guy listen to the words I'm saying, writes the manuals for furniture assembly.
1: This guy that turned you away?
0: Not for Lovesack, but like in general, he writes furniture assembly manuals.
2: This guy's a technical writer.
1: Right. And your couch was too much for him.
0: Yeah. Yeah. So here's what I said. This is where I don't know where I get this from. I think it is like a facet of my ADHD that in there, like, I cannot make a phone call to make a doctor's appointment. But when I'm faced with like a large, seemingly a crisis, I am calm and I am ready to take it on. So I'm at a girlfriend's house. I call my husband and I'm like, here's what we're going to do. I'm on my way home and this is what you and I are going to do together. We are going to commit to not yelling at each other. We are going to be calm. We are not going to eat the elephant in one bite. We are going to eat the elephant bite by bite. So we are just going to do what we can do. And then when we get stuck, we're going to take a break and we're going to watch the videos and it's going to be fine. If it takes us a week, it takes us a week. Y'all.
1: Wow.
0: Your girl put together that couch with my husband in like 2.5 hours. It is and I love this couch. I am nurturing this. I will nurse this couch from my own breast. I love this couch. And we did it. And it only took a few hours. It's incredible.
1: Was there any yelling?
0: None. Zero.
1: You held that commitment.
0: We did. My kids came down at one point and they said, how many times have you guys fought? And we were like, zero. I think that it is. I think that if I'm being honest, and this is not, I mean, this is just people are different, right? Everybody shows up to the world a little bit different. My husband is intimidated by a lot of parts, right? Like, he's intimidated by a puzzle. I am not. I love a puzzle. I can figure out, my brains for some reason can figure out how to do things little by little, especially if it's mapped out for me.
1: And it's mapped. And this couch was mapped out, I would assume.
0: It was. I mean, it was, you know, because it's modular, there were a couple things that we did incorrectly that we sort of jimmy-rigged a little bit, like on the opposite end, and it was fine. It ended up being fine. We made a couple mistakes and had to undo a couple things, but it wasn't, I mean, it was intimidating when you thought of it in pieces, but when you logically, we did the same thing 4 times, right? Like, once you did it once,
1: you just
0: figured out
1: that.
0: How to do it, and you just repeated that, and then you kind of put it together. Y'all, it is a 12-foot couch. I'm not joking. It is 12 feet long. But my entire family can sit on the couch together and nobody fights over the best spot. They're all good spots. And, you know, I get it. Like, my 19-year-old is out of the house. I've got 2 16-year-olds. But we haven't ever had a place where we could have family time like this. And I'm a little sad that we waited this long to do it. But it is so awesome.
1: Oh, couch chaos was worth it.
0: It was totally worth it. And if you need me to put together your couch, apparently I'm your gal.
1: Right? Find her on TaskRabbit.
0: That's
1: which
0: right.
1: Which I didn't know was a thing until you told me. This whole story, when you called me in the cruise, I didn't even know this was a thing. I didn't even know about TaskRabbit.
0: Yes. It's a thing. Like, you can get anything done at TaskRabbit. Like, if you need, truly, anything you can think of.
1: I was looking at the website. Yeah.
0: It's great. It's actually a great app. This is, and also if you've got somebody in your life who's super handy or has like a special skill, get them on TaskRabbit. Like, that's a good gig.
1: A little side gig right there.
0: Yeah, because people will pay.

0: Right there. Colleen and the couch conundrum. There we go.
1: Ta-da.
0: I'm so proud of you.
1: Thank you. Way to go.
0: When we come back, are you wearing death pants? And what are death pants? Where can you find death pants? Should you be afraid of death pants?
1: Do you want death pants?
0: Right? Holly will tell you all of this, answer all of this when we return.
2: Brittany and Kendall.
3: I met Timothy Oliphant.
4: Ooh.
3: And?
5: But I scared the pants off of him.
3: Not like that.
4: Oh,
3: but I just ran up to him and was like, oh my God, Timothy Oliphant. You know, that kind of thing. And I was on The Voice, right? So like all these, you know, NBC people were like, come on. We were like in a closed area. He was kind of like, yeah, we got to go. I'm like, no way. You're like my favorite person in the entire world because I watch Justified all the time. I did that.
5: And he was like, crazy eyes and I got to protect my time.
3: 100%.
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0: Am I the Asshat? Coming up in just a few minutes. The 17th annual Bids for Kids benefiting Ronald McDonald House Charities is happening this month. 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Thursday, July 30th. I walked in this morning and there were a couple things. Executive producer Jeff over here at the TV show is so tuned in and he reads everything. So he had two things he wanted to tell me. The other mommy trailer, which we talked about in the first hour. And then the second thing was what Holly's bringing us right now. Death pants. Holly.
16: I know nothing about this.
0: Oh, Colleen, this is fantastic.
17: Colleen, I'm here to tell you about Zara Death Pants. Yes, there are a pair of pants that are sold at fast fashion outlet Zara that are now being dubbed Zara Death Pants by the internet. They're flowing, they're wide-legged, with a high waist and an elastic waistband and front pockets. And people who are wearing these Zara trousers are tripping all over themselves left and right, face-planting into the dirt, and they're sharing it all on social media.
16: Okay.
0: It is fantastic.
17: All over the world, people are tripping in these wide-legged, flowy Zara pants. There's a TikToker. She face-planted right in her driveway.
0: Yeah.
17: Another person in Bolivia, she tripped on the pavement while wearing these. She cut her arm. They're death pants. Somebody in Canada.
16: I'm trying to laugh at other people's misfortune, but that is hilarious.
17: There's another person in Canada who said that the pants almost killed her. She fell and told CBC News that she broke her wrist and cut her face.
0: I'm sorry. I'm not laughing at the injury. I'm just laughing. Well, I'm laughing at the injury, but yes.
17: One woman's hem got caught in the teeth of an escalator, pulling the trousers down to her thighs, so she de-pantsed herself on the escalator.
16: That's the first fear I had when you started to talk about these pants. I thought that was what was killing people. Okay, not killing people, but I thought that's what was happening, is that the escalators were eating them, because that's my biggest fear, is getting on an escalator and having it just like eat my pants.
17: Oh, I thought maybe having my foot being torn apart by the escalator would be number one. Wearing some kind of fake plastic flip-flops or having a croc and then getting stuck in the elevator and then having your toe munched off.
0: Girl, what is so funny about this, what's so ironic is Colin looked at me in the middle of vacation and this is true story. He goes, hey, Jace. I go, yeah. He goes, you know, you're feeling better about yourself. And he goes, you just got some new suits. He goes, have you ever thought of the catalyst was there's a thing on celebrity cruise ships called Shine Night, where you're supposed to wear like something sparkly or something, like it's your fashion moment. And we opted out kind of this year or this cruise. And he goes, have you ever thought of like going to the guys that make your suits and having them make like a high fashion suit? Like, because now you're feeling better. Like with flowy, this is what made me think of it. He goes, like a Coleman Domingo situation of like a high waisted, you know, maybe a double breasted top with some flowy bottoms. And I looked at him and I said, who the hell do you think you are? And who the hell do you think I am? Who the hell do you think I am? I am almost 52 years old. He goes, well, Coleman Domingo is. I go, That's Coleman Domingo.
16: Coleman Domingo is Coleman Domingo.
0: I am Jason Matheson. I am millions of miles away from Coleman Domingo.
17: If you want to try out these Zara pants, you can buy them online. They're called flowy wide leg pants. They come in six different colors. Yeah, wear at your own risk. I have a pair of pants like this, guys. I bought them this summer, and they are flowy pants. I think, Colleen, you've seen me wear them around the office. Yeah. They're purple, and they're flowy. Yep. I almost face-planted in those suckers just walking around my place.
16: Yeah.
17: Your foot gets caught in the flowy fabric, you know.
16: You know, the worst place is on steps. If you've got flowy pants on and you're going down steps and your foot gets caught, you'll go over tea kettles, just rolling on down.
17: And I've got flowy pants on today, but they're more like track pants. And so I think the heftiness of the material allows it to not be so deadly.
0: Yeah. And can I also add, for all of us that has ever fought weight, and you've struggled with your self-esteem, the last thing you want when you get to a point where you like yourself is to add flow back. You know what I mean? I don't.
17: Oh, I thought you were going to say get your pants cut in the escalator and have them go down to your ankles.
0: Or that. I don't need to add girth back down there. That's what I'm trying to say.
16: Jason, with love, I want to say this, and I want you to hear me, that I adore you. If you showed up at an event.
0: I saw your... Colleen, hold on a minute. I saw your face because I got to tell you, I wasn't sure how bold of you. I wasn't sure when I brought you Colin's revelation. I wasn't sure how you would take it or accept it or your reaction to it. I didn't know if you'd be like, Colin's right. You should get a double-breasted cropped top and flowy pants. When I started to my talkers, what you can't see, obviously, is I'm looking at the faces of Colleen and Holly. When I was describing what Colin wanted me to wear, Colleen could not hold back. And her complete laughter at even the concept. So please, having said that, please continue. If I showed up
16: at an event and you were wearing that, I would try to be a good friend, and I would try so hard to be like, Jason,
0: I know.
16: Girl.
0: Uh-huh. With a giant cummerbund.
16: My face would betray me because
0: I know.
16: There are certain things. That's the thing about celebrities is they can wear buffoonery. Like, they can wear the weirdest thing and it looks completely normal.
0: Yeah.
16: But if one of us tried to just bring that into our daily life, oh my God, Jason.
0: I know. Oh, believe me. You don't need to tell me. I shan't ever. I'll get a sparkly suit. I told him, here's the compromise. I'll get like a nice, like a fun, sparkly suit that I can wear on New Year's and all that. But I'm not getting a cummerbund and a crop top. You know, I don't know.
17: A cummerbund.
16: And you're trying something new.
17: Get a nice shark skin suit.
0: Yeah.
17: Look like you're going to join the mafia.
0: Bless his heart. He wants really to support so bad.
17: Well, meanwhile, I want to support you, Jason. I was on the Zara website. And I'm like, oh, I wonder if we could buy some of these flowy pants and get them in, you know, so that you could try them. You could see and walk around the house if this is a fit that would work for you. I want you to try it. I want you to just baby steps, little tiny steps at a time.
0: Yeah. Okay.
16: I feel like that's actually a big step. I mean, I feel like you gotta ease in to the wide flow. You gotta go like mid-wide flow first, right? Like, you can't go from your regular cut to Coleman Domingo in one go.
0: No.
16: It's like a graduated situation.
0: Yeah, no, it's not. Don't worry about it. It's not gonna happen. It's never, ever, ever going to happen. I'll get a fashion suit. I will, but I shan't be getting flowy pants at 52.
17: Oh, so what you're saying, oh gosh, Colleen.
16: Sorry, you ruined
17: You ruined the birthday gift I was going to get Jason, this caftan. Holly, this glittery caftan that was extra flowy. Enough. Now you're, I have to return it.
0: I know.
17: Oh.
16: No, I could
0: give
16: see
0: it to Colin.
16: Here's my truth, though. Jason, I could see you on vacation wearing a flowy caftan or some sort of... I could see you... That would be a place where I would see you maybe on the beach. Mm-hmm. I could see you trying something a little bit different. But going from you who wear suits on a daily basis.
0: Daily.
16: Going from the cut that you wear all the time, which looks so good on you, to Coleman Domingo, that would be a little shocking.
17: I'm sorry.
0: This has been my favorite thing. I know. He tried. He wanted. He was trying to be nice. And I'm like,
16: I know,
0: no,
16: and
0: Colin.
16: I don't want to make fun of Colin, but I
0: know.
16: And I want him to love what he loves. But...
0: I know. I'm like, Colin, that would be good for you. You're younger. And, you know, you would look good in that. Colin with the good hair. Me? Not so much.
16: No, you'd look good in it, but it would just be shocking to the eyeballs.
0: I know. Flames on the side of... Anyway, we're going to take a break. When we come back, am I?
2: Where talk is fun.
8: It really takes my mind off things. And oh my God, do I have a lot of things on my mind? A lot.
2: My talk. Everything entertainment.
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2: It's the Jason Matheson Show replay, where talk is fun. My talk, everything entertainment. It's Wednesday, and that means it's time for Am I the Asshat? And Colleen has it this week.
3: Am I wrong?
4: No, you're not wrong.
3: Am I wrong?
4: You're not wrong, Walter. You're just an ass.
5: Am I wrong?
6: Am I the Asshat?
7: Ooh. Pulled straight from the popular Reddit thread, Am I the This poster asks, am I the asshat for asking my girlfriend to dress more sensibly on a walk?
2: Oh. I was waiting for Holly's laughing.
7: Here we go. My girlfriend and I, both 30, go on this trail by the river sometimes. It is about an hour each way, and most people are in casual or sporty clothes. The first few times we did it, she wore a maxi skirt and high heels, and I felt like it was really out of place. I told her after the last time that next time she should dress more sensibly. She claimed it was fine, but it really is out of place, and even if she won't admit it, she definitely struggles, particularly at the end of the trail where it is not paved. Everyone looks at her, and she even gets a few comments, especially about the shoes, so I wonder if she does it for attention. We went again recently, and she showed up in the same type of outfit, long skirt, heels clicking on the ground, makeup done like we were going to dinner instead of a walk. I felt embarrassed walking next to her because everyone else was in athletic clothes, and she stood out. I reminded her that I had already asked her not to dress like that for this specific activity. She told me I was being controlling and that she can wear whatever she wants. I feel like she is deliberately ignoring what I said, but at the same time, I do not think it is unreasonable to expect her to fit the setting. Am I the asshat for saying something?
2: 651-641-1071. 651-641-1071. Yeah. Dress like Coleman Domingo when I go for my walk.
7: Okay, I do see the irony of pulling this up on the heels of that.
2: Well, Holly, before the phones start ringing, why don't you go first?
8: I don't think that you're the asshat for saying something. Maybe it's a little asshatty the way you said it, that it's embarrassing. This person must also not be a very good friend, because if it was one of my besties, I'd be like, girl, what are you doing?
7: Oh, this is his girlfriend.
8: This is the girlfriend. Okay, I thought girlfriend, it was boyfriend, girlfriend. Okay, I'm sorry. I misunderstood, because I thought it was two girlfriends, like gals going about hiking. Because then I would have been like, what are you doing? You're ridiculous. Knock it off. No, he's not the asshat. The embarrassing part, it's like, yeah, okay, I get it. But ultimately, it's like, dude, you are in the wrong clothes for the wrong activity. That is not embarrassing. That's just safety. Because if you're hiking in high heels and a maxi skirt, it's like, dude, you're going to face plant and it's going to be Zara Death Pants for you.
2: 651-641-1071. I'm with Holly. I don't think he's the asshat. Because I wouldn't say Colin was the asshat if he said that to me. I'm just going to connect like, hey, Jace, what are you doing? I'm exactly with Holly. I would appreciate, I'd be bitchy for a second. But if Colin said to me, girl, why are you wearing high heels? Like, what do you do? We're going for a walk. You're going to wear that? And I can hear myself saying that to Colin. Like, what's that? Why are you in a polo and khakis? My equivalent would be, why are you dressed up? Why are, like, if Colin had dressed up, like did his hair and put his glasses on and did, So I say no, not the ass hat.
8: And even if they were hygienic, because, oh,

0: I was hiking recently. So here's a scenario. I was hiking a couple of weeks ago out in the middle of the desert. And I'm looking like Dirtbag McGee because it's early in the morning and I may have worn my shirt yesterday. And it's fine because I'm hiking on mountains. Well, I passed a herd of people who were freshly showered and they had a ton of makeup on. It's like they were going to the club. And even then it's like, okay, I don't know if I would recommend that, but you do you. At least they were wearing sensible shoes. It is a safety thing.
1: Yeah. Colleen?
2: Okay, so I actually do think he's an asshat.
1: Oh, good.
2: Because she's an adult. She knows what she's doing. She knows what she's choosing. She knows what she's up against. And the reason that he's having the conversation with her is not because he's worried about her safety. He's worried about what people are thinking of him because he's with her. Which is fine, but also not your problem, right? So I don't know. To me, yeah, he is kind of an asshat. He said it once. She heard it, and she didn't want to change it. And then it's her consequence. I kind of think he's an asshat.
1: Okay. Well, let's go to the phone. Who do we have, Holly?
0: We have Lori.
1: Hi, Lori. Welcome to the show. Is he the asshat?
3: Hey, y'all. I have big feelings about this.
1: Good.
3: First of all, he has total control whether he invites her or not. So he can control his embarrassment. And second, he doesn't have the right to tell someone else how to live. And here's the biggie. If she gets uncomfortable or something happens to her on this little walk, she's going to suffer the consequences because I would just walk away. Like, you made your choice, you made your bed, you live with it. So it's kind of like we do with kids. It's like, you got to let them make their mistakes and then, you know, let them learn from it. But at the end of the day, and I'm coming from, I work end of life. And it's like, we don't have the right to tell people how to live. We do not have the right to tell people how to die. So it's like, mind your business, stay in your lane.
1: My mother-in-law has, Lori, my mother-in-law has a saying, a fisherman saying, mind your bobber, mind your bobber. Do you mind your own bobber?
3: It.
1: Yeah.
3: I love it.
1: Thank you, Lori. We appreciate you. Have a good day.
2: Yes, girl.
1: Okay, what do we do now? Now we're tied.
0: We're in the crack. We are in the asshat crack.
1: Okay,
0: I don't have a sound for the asshat crack.
1: We don't have a sounder for a tie.
0: No.
1: So.
2: I just think I win. And he's an
1: okay,
2: asshat.
1: Colleen wins. She,
0: okay.
1: She, that's right.
0: All right, here we go.
4: The results are in. You are the asshat.
1: I love how that worked out.
5: Brittany and Kendall.
6: Mike, did you watch the Netflix Aaron Rodgers?
7: Of course, because he's an enigma.
6: Enigma.
7: And we need to understand that enigma that is Aaron Rodgers.
6: And he's, you know, I don't know. My takeaway was he's weird, but I want him to be back with his family.
8: Same. I was sad on The Bachelor where they're like, yeah, my brother's in Rodgers, but I actually don't want to bring it up because they literally had an empty chair for him.
7: We leave the chair open for him.
8: Then somebody's like, can I sit there? No, you know that's Aaron's chair.
6: No, you cannot.
8: Go grab the computer one. Go wheel the computer
6: we're
8: one.
6: We're pulling heartstrings here.
7: 1800s and he left for war and we're hoping he comes back, but we're not sure if he ever will. But the chair's waiting for you, Aaron.
8: How I cried.
6: Totally.
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0: 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A new episode of Tooth Fairy Godfathers has dropped. We drop a new one every other Tuesday. This one's called We Spent Money at Disney World, So You Don't Have To. 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It's available right now. Welcome back to our show. We told you this would happen on Monday. You know, we were gone for 2 weeks for our summer vacay, and a lot of things, a lot of stories popped, and one of them was the annual release, the release of the new State Fair foods, which the State Fair is coming at us like a freight train, girl. Like a freight train.
1: Mm-hmm.
0: Like a freight train. Anyway, we didn't get to chime in because, well, hi, we didn't have shows. So, Colleen, let's start with you, my dear Colleen in Chicago. Any of the food pop out at you?
1: Okay. I am going to say something that's going to be shocking.
0: Holly, hold
1: in
0: on. Let's hold on.
1: All of the years.
2: Yep. Here we go.
0: Yep. Hold on.
1: Buckle in, guys. In all of the years that we have done the State Fair, gone to the State Fair, eaten at the State Fair, I mean, I took the last 3 years off, but before that, it was 20 years of State Fair foods.
0: Yeah.
1: This exact scenario would happen every single State Fair. We'd get the release of the new foods. We would cover it on the air. 20 years I've done that. I have never been so excited about so many items.
0: Oh, that is a proclamation.
1: Wow. Like, actually, honestly, you guys, so much so that I can barely actually just pick out things that I'm most excited about because I'm so excited about so much. I will say this. So instead of telling you all the things I'm excited about,
0: okay,
1: I am going to say another unpopular thing. I'm tired of pickles.
0: Mm.
1: I'm just kind of tired of the pickle thing. And so the pickle pie was the first thing that made like that people were talking about. Oh, this pickle pie. And I was like, yeah, I don't know. See, I'm not into the pickle gimmick anymore. The dill with it cookie, which is a dill pickle cookie. No, thanks.
0: Yeah.
1: I don't need it. I don't need the dill. I don't need the dill. I don't need the pickles. That being said, I understand I'm not a pickle person. If you're a pickle person, you're excited about this. Probably you're willing to try it. You're going to get into it. I'm just not a pickle person. But everything else, including but not limited to, and I got to get it in front of me because I don't want to misquote what it is, the apple donut ham grinder.
0: I have not seen that.
1: Okay.
3: Hoagies and grinders.
1: Navy beans.
3: Navy beans.
1: Let me read this to you. First Kiss apples from Pleasant Valley Orchard, sliced into rings, battered, deep fried, and tossed in cinnamon sugar, stacked with sliced, uncured ham from Hidden Stream Farm, dressed arugula and drizzled with Crybaby Craig's hot honey made with honey from Bolton Bees, served with herb-whipped ricotta spread on a toasted hoagie roll from Emma Crumbie's Bakery. Bye. Goodbye. I'm dead now. I have deceased.
0: That sounds delish.
1: It sounds so good.
0: The one thing that is making me, and I know it's going to be good because I love him and he can't go wrong in my book, is the Hmong corn dog from Union Hmong Kitchen.
1: I am so excited about that too.
0: Yeah, it's Hmong sausage, pork Hmong sausage with ginger, garlic, fish sauce, chili, and lemongrass. Mm. It's a collab. It is a collab with Komarczyk's. Come on, man. Come on, man. So mm-hmm. It's Yia Vang and Komarczyk's. I could cry. Like, that is
1: so good.
0: And then El Burrito Mercado, got to give a shout out because they're doing the tacos de mole, flour tortillas stuffed with shredded chicken cheese and house-made mole sauce, deep fried and drizzled with more mole sauce. Come on.
1: You guys, this is what I mean. There's nothing I'm not excited about.
0: Holly D. Roberts, did anything float your canoe?
2: I'm very excited about the banana butterscotch barn raiser. This is
0: a stripper name.
2: Mm-hmm. Please use that
0: Liberally.
2: It's a vanilla pound cake layered with roasted bananas, butterscotch sauce, and caramelized croissant croutons made by Patisserie 46. Then it's topped with whipped cream from Stony Creek Dairy and garnished with nut-free cereal mix made with Corn Chex, Biscoff cookie butter, chocolate chips, butter, powdered sugar, vanilla, and salt.
0: Okay.
1: I love this.
2: Is that too much for you, Jason?
0: Nope, that's fine. That's
2: you could say that sounds nasty if you don't want it.
0: No. I'm saying, I'm joking, going, nope, I'm there. That's it. Okay.
2: That looks really, because State Fair food, it needs to have a balance between being legitimately edible and delightfully excessive.
0: Yeah.
1: Oh, and so this is the other thing is I feel like this list for, this is one of the reasons why I'm excited about everything. Nothing feels overly gimmicky.
2: Right.
0: No. The pickle pies a little bit, but I love the people at Lulu's. They spend so much, just like every other vendor, Lulu's Public House. They're good people. They spend, I mean, they're probably working on next year's already.
2: Okay, I do feel a little irpy looking at the pickle pie, though.
0: I know, me too. A touch of herb.
1: Yeah. You're really excited about it. We're just maybe not pickle people.
2: Well, it's not even, I don't know what it is. It's maybe that it's like pickle juice, cream. I know those two combinations are good together, but it's all of it. I await to be delighted by it.
0: Yeah. I'm with Colleen. This is a good list. This is just a quality list.
1: If I sat down at a restaurant and this was the menu and they put it in front of me, I wouldn't know what to do with myself.
2: You'd order one of everything.
1: I really would.
0: One of the new vendors that I'm excited about is the Saturday Dumpling Company. Those are good people. Love them.
1: Oh my gosh. And I love their food. Did I say I love their food?
0: You love their food.
1: I love their food.
0: Yeah. They're a new vendor. Chinese sausage and cheese poppers. Which are fried dumplings with savory and sweet Chinese sausage and provolone cheese. Hello.
1: Yes, please. Yes.
0: But yeah.
1: Please.
0: We will be live at the Minnesota State Fair every weekday.
2: Woo! And some Saturdays.
0: That's right. And we await Bea Arthur's schedule that she'll have to resend 15
1: times.
0: Because she keeps making mistakes of scheduling things that she forgot. So I await that. I cannot wait for that email chain to come out. I cannot wait. Screen Queens when we return.
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2: Hello. Welcome to the Hump Day edition of the Donna and Steve Show. It is a Steve reprieve for the rest of the week. He'll be back next week. We've got Maddie B from TV.
13: Hello.
2: Changing his clothes as we speak.
13: Literally.
2: Hot off the news desk.
13: Oh.
2: At 5 Eyewitness News.
13: Thank you, Donna, for having me back.
2: Please,
13: listen, you guys know I love it up here. And how many years have we been doing this fill-in thing? And
2: I don't even know.
13: Something dawned on me because it just is so uncomfortable sitting in the dress shirt. And even though you took the tie off and stuff. And then I was like, I'll just bring a t-shirt and change into that.
2: I love that you just discovered that you could do that.
13: Well, I didn't think about it. And I mean, soon it's going to be like, I'm going to put on the comfy shorts. I'll have flip-flops. Like, pretty soon I'm going to be one of you radio people.
2: You're going to come in here in your boxers.
13: No,
2: like, Matt,
13: no.
2: That's a little too much.
13: Yeah, human resources will be calling. But
2: that's right.
13: Listen, how are you? I wasn't here yesterday. Almost made it a clean sweep of the week, but had that one day. Was that great, visiting with your friend?
2: It was great visiting with my friend. She is awesome. You're talking about Marley McMahon. Millen, mm-hmm. who is my original. She's the OG as far as the show goes, this time slot. So it was good to have her back. Very cool.
13: I saw notes and for the show as I was working on today's, and she's not really moving back here, is she?
2: Yeah.
13: She is?
2: Yeah, in a month.
13: Oh, that's so exciting.
2: In exactly a month, yes.
13: I thought it was a joke, like you were going to be like, so tell me about your plans to move back to Minnesota, like
2: no.
13: You missed her or something.
2: You know what? The thing is, she's got two little babies.
13: Yeah.
2: You know, and when you're at that stage in life, you want to be close to your family.
13: Of course.
2: You want the kids to grow up. Your grandma and grandpa and their cousins and aunts and uncles. And so that's the plan.
13: Awesome. Well, I'm so happy for her.
2: She's, I am too.
13: She seems lovely.
2: She is lovely. But, you know, I'm sure she'll be doing other fill-in here and there when I'm out. So that's very cool.
13: Oh, and maybe there'll be a day when you're both gone, you know, on a cruisy cruise.
2: And you two will work together.
13: Can we put that out in the universe and make that happen?
2: Yes.
13: Because I would really like to do that, actually.
2: You would love it.
14: You would love it.
13: Can
14: yes.
13: Can she put up with my particular flavor
14: sure.
13: of crazy, do you think?
14: I am not sure. Only time will tell, Matthew.
13: You'll have to, like, prep her. But be like, look.
14: Like, he's bonkers, okay? He needs a lot of, how do you say?
13: Reinforcement.
14: Reinforcement, a lot of reassurance.
13: Pet me and tell me I'm pretty.
14: Right. I tell everybody, I'm like, just so you know, he needs a lot of, good job, Matt.
13: It's because I've never had any professional training or formal anything for this ever. One day, Lori and Julia pointed at me and said, you, get on our show. And then here we are. That was my training.
14: Ah,
13: so,
14: I mean, you're doing good.
13: Thanks, honey.
14: You're doing good.
13: Thanks, honey.
14: How's your air conditioner situation? I know you had, it was making a crazy noise.
13: Whoa. Are you, you're not going to believe this Ooh, story. Settle
14: I
13: in,
14: folks. I kind of guess some stuff. Like, was there an animal inside the air conditioning? Okay.
13: The wow factor is not about the problem per se. The wow factor is how close this came to becoming a disaster.
14: No.
13: Dun, dun, dun. I know, right? Okay, so settle in, everybody. Here we go. Air conditioning saga at Casa de Belange. So we've got, it was making a crazy noise, you know, and called, and they were able to get out the next day, so they came Monday afternoon. The tech, it's Standard Heating and Air Conditioning of the Twin Cities, and they're fabulous.
14: They are fabulous.
13: They really are. They're big. They know what they're doing. It's family-owned. Love them. I am not a paid sponsor. I'm just a customer, but big hearts.
14: Yeah, I'm a customer as well.
13: So here's the other reason, and you're going to know why I love them so much after this story. So the guy came in. The dreaded thing if your central air goes out is if the compressor is broken.
14: Oh.
13: The compressor is the, for lack of a better way of describing it, the brain and the heartbeat and everything of that box that's outside your house.
14: Okay.
13: Okay? So, like, if other little electrical parts break, it's a couple hundred dollars. If the compressor goes, it is thousands of dollars. Thousands, plural, of dollars.
14: Wow.
13: And one of the reasons is the part's kind of expensive, but the labor is the most expensive part because it's, you got to cut it out and re-solder a new one in, and all refrigerant has to be reclaimed, and then they have to charge it up again. And I mean, there's just a lot.
14: Okay.
13: I've learned so much, Donna, in the past 48 hours.
14: Okay, this is interesting because I'm like, if the compressor is out, I'm just getting a new air conditioner.
13: Well, and that's an investment, and depending on how old yours is, some people do that because it's just not worth it to fix it. Mine's so new. And this thing blew, that it still would cost more to replace. And so it is worth it to have it fixed. And here's why it's really worth it. I was worried that it wasn't going to be under warranty anymore because it's been 6 years since it was installed, which is not that long, right? But the manufacturer has a 5-year parts and labor, and then for 10 years, just parts. So parts and labor goes to 5, 10 years. Okay. So I'm looking at this. I'm going, well, it's 2026. It was put in 2020. It's been 6 years. So we're going to have to pay the labor. And remember what I said about labor on the compressor? It's hugely involved. It's like an 8-hour job, thousands of dollars. I was like devastated. And then the guy comes and he looks at the paper and he said, oh, no, you're good. You're good. Because what we offer is our company gives you an extra year of full warranty coverage 1 year beyond where the manufacturer stopped.
14: Oh, wow.
13: And this is why I'm walking around feeling like I dodged the biggest thing here. Guess the date that extra year is going to expire for my system.
14: Is it like today?
13: It's August 13th,
14: oh my gosh,
13: 2026, which is like 2-3 weeks from now.
14: Wow.
13: So if this thing conked out a month later, I would have been paying up out the nose.
14: Right.
13: Thank goodness if it was going to blow up young like my compressor did, that it did it inside the deadline. I am so relieved.
14: It's not costing you anything. Oh,
13: $0.
14: Yay.
13: And the guy, the service tech who's working on it is so fun. He's cool. And yeah, he's awesome.
14: Gosh, that's amazing.
13: Whew, I mean, that girl, that is close.
14: Congratulations.
13: 3 weeks.
14: Wow, so close, Matt.
13: Yeah.
14: Oh, my gosh.
13: I'm relieved.
14: Okay, good. I'm glad. I'm really glad. I was having a little anxiety yesterday. I wanted to get a new phone because I'm going on a cruise and I want better pictures. So I got the latest model iPhone.
13: Ooh, fancy.
14: I went to the Apple store and I'm like, well, I guess I'll hunker down here for 3 hours. Because for whatever reason, every time I've gone before, I'm like, I'm going to be here all day.
13: Yeah.
14: It just is very time consuming. I get the new phone. It took about 90 minutes or less.
13: Yeah, I mean, pretty good.
14: Pretty good because you go in there, it is like a well-oiled machine. Yeah. You got three people at one big desk, right? Mm-hmm. You got a desk, I'm calling it a desk, a table.
13: Yeah.
14: All around the table are different iPhones that you can look at. Three customers, like four people tag teaming this thing.
13: Was it at the Apple store?
14: Yes, in Southdale.
13: Okay. Got it. Wow.
14: Okay. It is just so cool how they do it.
13: They're
14: it's
13: slick.
14: Like, here comes Tiana. Tiana's like, I'm going to get you set up. She starts working on the first part of the process. Then she passes it to the next person. Then that person passes it to Nico. And then Nico wraps it up. And I mean,
13: that's cool.
14: It was so cool. Wow. So I got a new phone. I don't know how anything works.
13: Well, this is no different than your old phone.
14: Right. The Bluetooth in my car doesn't work anymore, so I got to redo that. I got to redo all my banking stuff. I don't know how to silence the phone right now, so you're going to be hearing it. I got the most obnoxious color I could find, so when I lose it, I could be like, did anyone find an orange phone?
13: Yeah, that's great. That's like hunting blaze orange.
14: That's right.
13: Don't you push it and hold it.
14: That's how you silence
13: it? Yeah, but push it and hold.
14: Okay.
13: The top one, and then you'll feel it vibrate. And then at the top, it says it goes, the text will say white, it'll go good. And then push and hold that again.
14: We could do this off the air.
13: That's true. I don't know. I mean, whatever. Half the listeners are probably like, oh, no, I know what she's talking about because it is a change from the older phones.
14: Everything's different.
13: I'll help you in the breaks.
14: Okay, thank
13: you.
14: You're my best friend. You will?
13: I will.
14: Wow.
13: Would Steve ever do that?
14: Yeah, he would.
13: But then he'd make fun of you the next day on
14: the air. Of course. He needs content. Anyway, yeah, so I got to deal with that. But anyway, happy
13: I'm proud
14: to
13: of
14: be
13: you,
14: here.
13: By the way. Proud of you.
14: Thank you.
13: That's a big step for you.
14: Thank you.
13: It's like, you know, transitioning to color television. It was a big deal.
14: Okay, chill out. I did go from a 13 to a 17.
13: That's
14: better. And I got the 17 Pro, and the camera is amazing.
13: You have a fancier phone than I do.
14: What do you got?
13: A 16.
14: Okay, but still, like, the picture somebody was showing me, one of the guys at the Apple store was showing me photos or video of something, you know, that he took in Alaska.
13: Mm-hmm.
14: You
13: Phenomenal.
14: Can make these things go in slow motion. He said, put it on cinema. So there's your tip if you get the 17.
13: So listen, yes, and I think a lot of people, you're smart because people do it before a big vacation.
14: I did it before Japan, and
13: you did it for the trip. So that's amazing.
14: There you go.
13: Smart.
14: Okay. Oh, I am excited to hear this. When we come back, you watched a documentary that I highly recommended to everybody. And you actually listened and watched it. I can't wait to hear.
13: And you were so right.
14: Ooh, can we isolate that audio?
13: You need a button for that you could just
14: you
13: push.
14: You are so right. Okay, we'll tell you what the show is and what Matt thought about it when we come right back on My Talk.
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0: There's a thing on celebrity cruise ships called Shine Night, where you're supposed to wear like something sparkly or something, like it's your fashion moment. And he goes, have you ever thought of like going to the guys that make your suits and having them make like a high fashion suit? He goes, like a Coleman Domingo situation of like a high-waisted, double-breasted top with some flowy bottoms.
16: Jason, with love, I want to say this and I want you to hear me that I adore you. 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
0: I know.
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0: Uh-huh. With the giant cummerbund.
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0: No.
16: I'm sorry.
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11: Donna, you're the best.
14: Thanks.
11: No, you're supposed to say, oh, Steve, you're the best.
14: No, probably won't do that.
11: Okay, how about a compromise? Say, these are the best. These replayable segments that we liked from today's show.
14: But you just said that.
11: I know, I'm the best.
14: Okay. Hello, welcome back. It's us, Donna and Matt, filling in for Steve. Matt Belanger, Matt B from TV.
13: Hey.
14: Hey.
13: You gave me an assignment.
14: And I can't believe you actually watched it.
13: I did. I made it a priority.
14: Thank you.
13: And at first I was like, oh, this is such old news. Because it was a documentary about it's called Shipwrecked. I don't want to steal your thunder. You can set the stage. It's called Shipwrecked, and it's about the Costa Concordia.
14: Right.
13: And I, of course, as a newsman, a bona fide newsman, remember that's that story of the ship that ran aground and sank over in the Mediterranean. I think it was by Italy, off the coast of Italy, definitely an Italian ship. And and I was like, oh, what am I going to learn from this?
14: Mm-hmm.
13: But you were right.
14: It is bonkers. And they have all this new footage and they interview people who are actually on the ship. There's one couple that had a baby with them. And to hear their story, it's just like this harrowing story of trying to keep their baby safe. People are just the captain of the ship. He's trying to save his own butt.
13: Where I was most blown away was the storyline about how they handled it on the ship.
14: And the guy, the captain, puts himself in a lifeboat before helping to save the lives of the passengers on his ship where he made the mistake.
13: Yeah. And that did make news. And that's, I mean, this captain took the fall, basically got all the blame and the criticism, and they called him Captain Coward and all that. I remember that. But you said before I watched, like, you know, you were talking about the Titanic and, you know, that new thing that we talked about, the Titanic show where they read the, you know, the story of what happened through the written word or the testimony of the people back in the day.
14: In real time, they're showing the clock of when it hit the iceberg, when this happened. Like, they just, it was crazy how quickly.
13: Yeah. Also, you know, a great watch. It's called The Night the Titanic Sank. Anyway, other story. This, you were like, remember what you were talking about, how you learned watching the Titanic thing about how, like, there was protocol and structure.
14: Hierarchy and,
13: Yeah, and, like, I told you how, like, in the Titanic thing, the people who were down in the engine room shoveling the coal literally had no way to tell the bridge that there was water rushing in because there was no phone or communication device
14: back then.
13: Because they didn't even think to put one down there because, quote, you know, there would be no reason that they could ever believe that someone from the engine room would ever have to tell the bridge something.
14: Right.
13: The orders go the other way only. And so, but here we are so many years later, and the same thing happened on this Costa cruise ship.
14: In, like, what was that, 2012 or something like that?
13: In the 2000s era.
14: Yes, so the same thing. It's like, you don't tell the captain what's going on.
13: So the passengers, so they clearly run aground. Like, the people in the dining room were like, I heard a felt a vibration and heard a noise like I've never heard before. But on the bridge, they felt like a tiny little rumble, maybe like a little vibration. The people elsewhere on that ship knew what was happening. They immediately got up. They went out of the dining room. They were going to the lifeboat stations before anybody made an announcement. And like you said, the captain decided to try to save his own reputation.
14: Right. So he's communicating with other, you know, people who can help. And they're like, do you need help?
13: Mm-hmm.
14: And he's basically going, no, I don't think so.
13: Meanwhile, he's like, we had an electrical problem. There was a blackout. He knew that the ship ran aground. He knew that they hit something.
14: They hit land.
13: Because he deviated from the path of normal stuff to do a special favor to drive by an island for somebody. So it was his fault and his call and his call alone. Anyway.
14: And you're supposed to stay the course.
13: Yeah.
14: You're not supposed to go off course like that. This guy went rogue.
13: He was doing a favor for a friend to do a passerby of some island.
14: Right.
13: Anyway, so the fact that this captain was just, oh, no, it's just a power problem. Meanwhile, the ship starts, like, sinking and leaning. I mean, remember, this is the ship that, like, fell over and was underwater on the side.
14: Holly actually passed that
13: wreckage.
14: Wow. Right,
1: Paul? Yeah, I flew over the wreckage of the ship. It was completely on its side.
13: It's wild.
1: It hung out there for months, if I'm correct.
13: Well, it's a crime scene, and people died because of this, so they can't disturb the scene, and they've got to preserve that, and the evidence and the investigation took a long time.
1: Yeah, it was very eerie to
14: Did
1: fly
14: the
1: over it.
14: Captain of the flight say, over here on your left is the ship wreckage?
1: Yeah, they actually did. Otherwise, I would have probably not looked out my window.
14: Wow.
13: That's fascinating.
14: Wow, that is wild.
13: And one of the moments that stuck out to me in this show called Shipwrecked, and I forget where we were watching that.
14: I do too. Netflix? Is it Netflix?
13: I think it is Netflix. And we'll check that and make sure if you want to catch it.
14: Sure.
13: So one of the things that caught me was when it came to the protocol and the hierarchy, that has not changed. And there were people on this documentary about the Costa ship situation talking about how, like, they were, even some of the lower officers were like, come on, Captain. Like,
14: right. You know, like, they were losing respect for him quickly.
13: But it's his call. And one of the things that jumped out to me was they were eventually the people were gathering at the lifeboats and they were putting them into the lifeboats.
14: Yes.
13: Titanic much. But then they filled the lifeboats, but they can't start lowering the lifeboats until the ship is clearly sinking. It is leaning and anyone can see that, but they're waiting there because they can't start lowering the lifeboats until the captain gives the official abandon ship order, which means that the ship is a loss. And it's like protocol getting in the way of common sense.
14: Right. And 32 people ended up dying.
13: Thank you.
14: It could have been a lot worse, but this guy, I mean, he put himself on the lifeboat. There were people who got on the lifeboat, then had to get back off. They had to climb onto the ship because something went wrong. I can't remember what happened. It was the family with the baby because they had to hand the baby.
13: Yep.
14: Oh my God.
13: They were, because they were even thinking about swimming to the island that he was doing the drive-by thing, right. which was remarkable.
14: You could see it, you could see that there was land.
13: It was just, and that family, I remember, because the ship, if you can imagine a huge cruise ship like that laying on its side, I mean, they're walking on the walls, not the floor anymore.
14: Right.
13: And if there was a hallway that went across the ship from like left to right, that is now a giant hole that like goes down across that huge ship. And that family had to get through that kind of an open. They had to somehow, they slid down, I think they said, with that little baby who survived, thankfully.
14: Yes.
13: I was so relieved that the little girl made it.
14: I know, I was too. And she also hit her head pretty hard. So the dad was really worried. He's like, she hit her head. And she turned out to be just fine. She's now a ballet dancer.
13: Yeah, she's beautiful.
14: Yeah, yeah. It's just, oh,
13: it's
14: I just
13: totally
14: got goosebumps.
13: A good watch. And yeah, who says that history doesn't repeat itself?
14: Right?
13: This the parallels are off the charts. Mind-blowing.
14: Unbelievable. Mm-hmm. Unbelievable.
13: Gotta
14: Again,
13: it.
14: It's called Shipwrecked, Nightmare at Sea, and it is indeed on Netflix. So highly recommend.
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14: Hey. Hey, guys. Welcome back. All right. While we're waiting for someone to call at 651-641-1071, I will hit this button. Are you ready?
13: Mm-hmm.
14: Here we go.
17: 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C-O-P-C-K. C-O-P-C-K,
18: College and pop culture knowledge.
14: See, he modeled that after apatapate.
13: I love it. I think it's fun and fresh.
14: Feels like a cheer.
13: Yeah.
14: Right?
13: Oh, speaking of.
14: Fun and fresh.
13: I'm going to have a TV show recommendation for you. That cheer, like when you say like cheer squad, makes me think of this. Yeah.
14: Are you going to save it?
13: I'm going to save it, but I stay tuned. I think this is going to turn into the new Schmigadoon.
14: No, I'm not watching it.
13: I'm going to recommend.
14: I'm not watching it. Hey, Stormer.
19: Good morning, Donna Valentine. Good morning, Matt Belanger.
13: Hello.
19: How are we today?
13: We're doing great.
19: Okay.
13: It's a great show.
19: Oh.
13: This is the best show I've ever done.
19: Is it?
13: So way to be here to ruin it.
19: So, I can leave.
13: Shots fired.
14: Don't you leave. You're our beloved Stormer.
13: No, listen, I am coming to terms with the fact that I exist for Donna to get points. It's fine.
14: That's right.
13: It's fine.
19: Know your place. Know your place.
13: I do.
19: All right. Well, welcome back to the College of Pop Culture Knowledge, everybody, except to Matt Belanger over there. What a jerk. It's Donna Valentine with her 247 points taken on Matt filling in for Steve today with their 279 points. It means Donna is going to have the lifeline today. We are going to Edina, Minnesota this morning. We're saying good morning to Debbie.
14: Debbie. Hi, ooh, Debbie. Ooh.
20: Hey, how are you?
14: Great. What are you up to today in Edina?
20: Oh, I'm actually going to work in Bloomington, and it just so happens I listen to your show every day, and I work at 10:45. So as soon as you're done with the bonus question, I know it's time to go in.
14: Oh my gosh, I love that!
13: That is amazing.
14: That's good. Yeah. That's our goal, is to have these little benchmarks so you know when it's time to do your next thing.
20: Well, thank you so much for that.
14: Yeah. Thank you for calling in today. So we're going to find out what our actual topic is.
19: All right. Well, for the topic for the game today, to Matt Belanger's delight, we're actually going to be talking about an actor that shares his same first name. This actor is playing Odysseus in Christopher Nolan's Odyssey. And in a new interview, he actually revealed that one of his stunt doubles was a female and, quote, had the greatest arms I've ever seen, end quote.
14: Wow.
19: And that actor is Matt Damon. We're doing Matt Damon trivia today.
13: All right. I'm familiar.
14: Okay.
13: Vaguely.
14: Debbie, how do you feel about the topic?
20: I might be a Matt Jr. for you.
14: Okay.
13: Cute.
14: It's all right. It's all right. It's going to be what it's going to be. Matt is going to leave the room temporarily, and we're going to put you on hold for a moment.
19: That's right, Debbie. I'm putting you on hold for 1 second as we go over our first round of questions with Donna Valentine for Matt Damon trivia. Are you ready?
14: Yes.
19: All right. Let's begin with this first question here. Matt Damon starred alongside Robin Williams and Ben Affleck in this 1997 drama.
14: Oh my God, oh my God, oh my God. It's about the math guy, and it's called. It's math. There is math. They were Goodwill Hunting.
19: He starred alongside this actor in Ford versus Ferrari.
14: I don't know who was in that. I'm going to say Brad Pitt.
19: And he appeared in a 2010 episode of this NBC sitcom.
14: I'm going to say Friends. Number two, that's the wrong racing movie, but that's all I got.
19: All right, time is up. Let's bring Debbie from Edina back into the convo here. All right, Debbie, you heard my Matt Damon questions. You heard Donna's answers. Would you like to change any of Donna's answers?
20: One is absolutely correct. I knew that one.
19: Okay.
20: The second one, my immediate thought was Brad Pitt, too. And then I thought, I don't know on that one. That was my first thought.
19: Okay.
20: And I think we're good.
14: All right.
19: All right.
14: Okay,
19: sounds
14: cool.
19: Sounds good. All right. Thank you so much, Debbie. I'm going to put you on hold one more time. Let's bring Mr. Belanger back into the room
14: now. I like that
19: salmon-colored T-shirt that he's wearing
14: today. We decided, since I'm wearing bubble gum and he's wearing salmon, we are considering changing the name of the show to Bubble Gum and Salmon.
13: Not salmon bubble gum, because would not taste good.
19: So wait, which one's bubble gum and which one's
14: I'm
19: salmon?
14: I'm bubble gum because I'm wearing a bubble gum pink.
19: Okay.
13: And
19: sure.
13: I'm very healthy for you.
14: And he's wearing a salmon color.
13: What do you get? Omega-3s or something? Fatty acids?
14: Yes, you do.
13: Yeah, okay.
19: Nice. You also get too much iron, I think, if you eat too much salmon. I think.
13: It's not iron. It's mercury.
19: Oh, that's what it is. Yeah. Okay. Yeah. Sorry.
14: It's okay.
13: Okay, so Matt Damon.
19: Matt Damon.
13: Okay.
19: Shares a first name with you, so you have the advantage today. Belanger,
13: oh, yeah.
19: Are you ready for your turn?
13: Huge edge here. Okay,

0: the fraud. The Robin Williams, and I just wait. I'm going to sit here and talk out this Robin Williams thing, even though it doesn't count. So Matt Damon, Robin Williams, and the other person you said. I can't even think of the one thing that they would have been in together, or probably in more than, I don't know. So clean sweep, bunch of zeros. I can go home now. I can't. I don't know. I've never saw, look. This is. I'm not lying. I never saw Ford versus Ferrari. I have no idea that the NBC is sets such a vague clue. I mean, it's like there was a television show once he was on. Go
1: in 2010.
0: In 2010. Well, context clues. Whatever. So that's.
2: You know what we'll do tomorrow, Stormer? Then, maybe we'll do the College of General Knowledge.
1: Yeah. Gotcha.
2: Maybe just to help a guy out.
0: Whatever. No,
2: we'll do general knowledge, not pop culture.
0: We need you to roll three tens to get like in this game again, and you still won't be winning. So just it's fine. But and then the only thing, my problem is when you say Robin Williams, mm-hmm. something flies into my brain.
1: Okay,
0: and I see hello, Mrs. Doubtfire, and then I can't get it out of my brain, and the music's going, and then I just blacked out. So there you go.
1: And that's my fault.
2: I never saw that movie.
0: You never saw Mrs. Doubtfire? Well, never. I don't know about Ford versus Ferrari. Sounds like a documentary.
1: It's a great film, actually.
0: Okay, well, good.
1: Very good.
0: Good for you.
1: Well, Donna, you saw that movie,
2: I did
1: right?
2: see it. I don't remember anything about
0: clearly,
2: it.
0: Clearly, I cleaned up today, so.
1: All right, let's bring Debbie finally back into the conversation here. She's been on hold this whole time, and let's see who gets to spin the wheel today, you guys. Question number one. Matt Damon starred alongside Robin Williams and Ben Affleck in this 1997 drama. Donna and Debbie, you said Good Will Hunting.
0: Oh, yeah.
1: Matt, you left this question blank.
0: Don't rub it in, okay? We get it.
1: Along with the other two questions. Yeah. Correct answer is Good Will Hunting. Good job, Donna.
2: Yay!
1: And Debbie. Question number two. Matt Damon starred alongside this actor in Ford versus Ferrari.
2: I don't remember.
1: Donna and Debbie, you said Brad Pitt,
0: oh, yeah.
1: who starred in the racing movie F1.
0: Good guess.
1: Good guess. Belanger left this blank again.
0: Shh.
1: Correct answer is Christian Bale. He was Matt Damon's co-star in Ford versus Ferrari.
2: That's right.
1: Mm-hmm. All right, Donna and Debbie, you still have the lead going into the final question. Matt Damon appeared in a 2010 episode of this NBC sitcom.
0: Very vague.
1: The third question is supposed to be very difficult.
2: I did not know that.
1: Oh, my gosh, you guys.
2: I didn't know that.
1: Oh, okay.
0: And it's your show. It's a Donna's
2: game. I came up with the game.
0: It's taking on a life of its own. I'm blaming AI. What's the answer?
1: All right. Well, Donna and Debbie, you said Friends, which went off the air in 2004. Looking for a 2010 NBC.
2: Yeah.
1: You got the right network, though. You got the right network.
0: Oh.
1: Belanger, again, you left a blank.
0: And, now let me just,
1: a blank for Belanger, we'll call it.
0: A BB. we've got... it's a Belanger blank. Oh, that's a good one. It's like Steve Reprieve. We're going to recycle. That's going to live on.
1: All right.
0: 2010s. What was happening in 2010s?
2: I don't know. How I Met
0: NBC?
2: Your Mother or something.
0: You know, Big Bang Theory? That has nothing to do with anything.
2: I have no idea.
0: Okay, go ahead.
1: And the correct answer is... 30 Rock. I was looking for 30 Rock, but what this does mean, Donna, you are our winner today.
2: Yay,
1: in this edition
2: Debbie!
1: Of the Matt Damon edition of the COPCK.
0: Now, I've been to 30 Rock before.
2: As have I, yes.
0: But I've never watched the show.
2: Did you go to the Top of the Rock?
0: Couldn't afford it.
2: Really?
0: Isn't it a restaurant?
2: No, Top of the Rock. It's just it's an experience.
0: Just
2: if you go up and it's a beautiful view of the city and weird stuff happens on the elevator as you're going up. Anyway, I highly recommend.
0: Okay.
2: Debbie, we need you to spin the wheel today.
3: Okay, here we go.
1: Ooh, I like great it. Spin, I like Debbie. It. Great spin. And today's game for Donna Valentine was worth.
0: Come on. The wheel is rigged.
1: And here's the thing. You're losing 1 point today, Donna.
2: Fine.
1: You were one section over from hitting 10 for the second time this week. But we got to drop you down to 246 points while Steve stays at 279.
2: No. All right.
0: I'm calling the IRS. This game needs to be audited. That wheel needs to be audited.
2: I know. I want a new wheel, and I want it to go longer.
0: You know how they have the people who stand as they're drawing the lottery balls?
2: Yes.
0: You know, the old person they bring in, and they're or whoever. It doesn't have to be an older person.
2: It's usually like a model.
0: No, I think sometimes in Pennsylvania, it was always like a senior citizen.

0: not stand there
1: that's
0: and
1: cute.
0: Just be the witness to make sure, you know, there are no shady business.
1: Yeah, yeah, yeah.
2: We need a senior citizen to come in and look over your shoulder because I think you're making this wheel
1: hold
2: stuff
1: on,
2: up.
1: Hold on. I'll be right there.
3: Well, excuse me, sir. You are the news reporter around here. If you want to get to the bottom of the story, just put your reporter cap on and get to work.
2: I'm calling Eric Rasmussen from Five Investigates
3: up
2: here.
3: Speaking
1: of work,
3: I got nothing to hide.
1: Debbie's
3: got
1: to get to work, so we're going to set her up with a t-shirt. Yeah. Debbie, hang on the line. Okay, we'll get right to you.
4: Thank you.
2: Hi, Debbie. Love you.
1: Thank you for calling.
0: Oh, she's sweet.
1: Bye. I know.
3: That's quick bonus round?
1: Yeah, real quick.
3: All right, here we go. Let's see if Donna can earn that point back. Here we go. All right, Matt Damon is an avid fan of this Major League Baseball team.
1: Oh, Donna.
3: Matt. Donna got it first, but Matt rang in. All right, you're both answering this question now. Go ahead.
1: It's got to be the Red Sox.
3: Is it the Boston Red Sox? It sure is the Red Sox.
1: I get a point back.
3: And she got the point back. Back to 247 for Donna.
1: Yeah.
3: Steve, 279, but who cares?
1: What were you going to say?
0: Is Phillies a baseball team?
3: The Philadelphia Phillies are a baseball team.
1: But he's from Boston, so I assumed.
0: Oh, gosh.
1: So you got to know things.
0: I just wrote Philly. I spelled it wrong.
1: You know what? That's a good guess.
0: Whatever. It was, I just had to come. Listen. For me to get cornered and have to say a baseball team, that's progress.
1: You're right.
0: That's hard for me.
1: Give me Nucks.
0: Yeah.
1: All right.
0: But at least I wasn't like, go Vikings! You know, come on.
1: That was pretty good, Matt.
0: It's like, what's...
1: You're right.
0: Come
1: you're
0: on.
1: Right. You came up with a baseball team, and that is a huge accomplishment. Listen, I'm not good at things either. You're doing great.
0: This part of me dies
1: every time
0: we play this.
1: We'll try to do some general knowledge tomorrow. Can we do that for him?
0: Yeah, he's going
1: to
0: be like, please outline the molecular structure of the following compound. Yeah, that's the...
1: No, we'll do like news stories from the past, that type of thing.
0: Yeah.
1: Maybe throw in an anchor or somebody.
3: I'll see what I can do.
1: You're creative.
0: Let's do that on Friday for my fun gift of being here all week.
3: Okay, it's the least we could do for
0: you.
3: Thank you for filling in all
0: week.
3: Yeah.
0: Okay, Debbie's got to go to work. Get her a shirt.
1: All right, go, Debbie. We're going to come back with some tips.
0: Oh, yeah, because my delayed thing here.
1: So it's a celebrity chef is offering up do's and don'ts for summer parties.
0: Yeah, kind of like what's in and what's out, what you should not have on the menu, you should consider that you might not be thinking about. And I'm throwing a little summer gathering, so I kind of wanted to talk out my menu plan.
1: Oh, funsies. All right, we'll get to that and more when we come right back on My Talk.
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6: I met Timothy Oliphant.
7: Ooh.
6: And? But I scared the pants off of him.
7: Not
6: like that. I just ran up to him. I was like, oh my God, Timothy Oliphant! You know, that kind of thing. And I was on The Voice, right? So like all these NBC people were like, come on. We were like in a closed area. He was kind of like, yeah, we gotta go. I'm like, no way. You're like my favorite person in the entire world because I watch Justified all the time. I did that.
8: And he was like,
6: I'm not
8: sorry,
6: cool.
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6: 100%.
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1: Hi, guys. Welcome back to the show. It is the Donna and Steve Show with Maddie B from TV. He's got a tip. 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
2: Top Chef, Kristen Kish, sharing her summer 2026 entertaining tips.
1: So is this kind of like trend kind of stuff?
2: Kind of a must-haves and like a do-not-do sitch going on here. She kind of knows what she's doing, you know? She's one okay. Top Chef. She knows how to entertain people.
1: Okay.
2: Food trends come and go, but some basic core rules are eternal.
1: Okay.
2: But sometimes it doesn't mean you can't change it up a little bit. So
1: okay.
2: Bear with me, because some of these aren't earth-shattering.
1: Okay.
2: However, they're worth a thought because you might default to the bad habits or just was easy and then it's boring. And so here we go. She is saying that a must is a pasta salad, but with a twist.
1: Oh.
2: Change it up a little bit. So she says in the Midwest, she has ties to the Midwest, she says there's a thing called spaghetti salad, which is basically pasta salad, but you do the spaghetti noodles instead, chopped bell peppers, celery, poppy seeds, some Italian-like dressing.
1: Oh,
2: it's very good. It's made with spaghetti as the pasta instead of just, you know, the traditional spirals or elbows.
1: That's
2: or whatever.
1: An interesting idea.
2: But just change up maybe what you're throwing in there, because it is just kind of a mashup of a bunch of stuff. So if it sounds kind of good, give it a try.
1: I do like bow ties.
2: But she does it, and there you go. It holds a lot of the dressing. It's a good
1: dressing. I do
2: that
1: with tuna.
2: Dressing delivery vehicle.
1: Sure.
2: Bow tie pasta. Very good.
1: Yep, very good.
2: Grabs
1: it absorbs.
2: Carries it to your mouth. Pasta salad with a twist. She's saying that's a must do this summer. Do not. A miss. Don't go there. Don't default. This is controversial. No deviled eggs.
1: No!
2: Mm-hmm.
1: What?
2: She's acknowledging she's going to get hate for this, but what? She says, enough is enough. I'm done. I need a break from deviled eggs.
1: Oh, and see, that's a big hit.
2: It is a huge hit, and though you can have fun with those, too. You can work in...
1: Yeah, you can mix that up. You can
2: avocado in with the yolk and make a green egg.
1: Oh, that's a great idea.
2: You could put some hot sauce on there, paprika, some spices.
1: Olives.
2: The olives is good. My mom always did that. She put the olives in the mush.
1: She put it in the mush.
2: She made, you know, the yellow mash part. With the whipped mayo, she put the olives chopped up in there and then put it back in the eggs and it was good.
1: Do you know what my sister would do? She would make the mush, as you call it, and then she would put it in a Ziploc bag and then cut the corner and use it as
2: a pipe.
1: As a piping thing, yeah.
2: Yeah. Anyway, so she's saying pass on the eggs. It doesn't do well out in the heat, too.
1: That's true.
2: You know, they sit out in that mayonnaise base.
1: You've got to put them on a tray that has ice or something. Okay.
2: I think she's challenging us to break from the pitfalls of the same old, same old.
1: Okay.
2: She says a must consider or a must do, pita. Pita bread, pita pockets, pita stuff, pita power.
1: Okay.
2: So you can make homemade pita if you'd like.
1: Oh, like you put it in like...
2: I don't know. You can make your dough and then bake those up pretty easy. But she also makes like a pita sandwich situation, like using the pita bread. You can make this like layered baked pie situation.
1: Okay, and then make it like little triangles.
2: Yeah, I'm trying to look for the recipe because I'm trying to visualize what she's saying. But she says it turns into kind of a flaky situation with cheese and spinach, and I don't know. It's giving me quesadilla vibes.
1: It's giving me Greek vibes.
2: Yes.
1: It's giving me like the
2: spanka.
1: That's right.
2: That one. Yeah. She says, just think about pitas. They're pretty easy and flexible and, you know, versatile, all the things. All right, I don't know what she's talking about here, but she says, pass on the, I don't know what this is, a salad martini? My friend taught me about a salad martini, she says, or some weird name that she gave it, and I was like, what is that? I don't understand. And, you know, I don't really necessarily understand, but she says it's a trend that needs to end. Have you ever been on it? When you go on the cruise, they'll have these. She's saying pass on the little individualized servings of like tomato and mozzarella, but it's like in the little martini glass.
1: So they're putting it in a martini glass. It's a salad in a martini glass. So the olives, the, you know, the lemon, that whole thing.
2: I think she's saying just don't do that. It's tacky. I don't know.
1: Okay.
2: I guess she knows what she's talking about. The more I read this, though, the more I'm questioning her. Keep going. Must. Two more. You must just use corn. Corn. More corn.
1: Just had corn last night.
2: Corn is fantastic, she says. She says it's the Michigan in her coming out, but she loves a good use corn, but use it in all kinds of different ways. She's talking about corn salads, like the fresh, crunchy salads with corn in it. I do love that. Grilled corn. It's good. Do you ever do corn on the cob on the grill?
1: For sure.
2: Love that.
1: Yeah,
2: and then
1: if you don't want to
2: on the cob, you can slice it off. You know, you can cut off the good grilled, you know, corn.
1: It's loose.
2: You can make that Mexican street corn vibe.
1: That stuff is so good.
2: The cotija cheese. Cotija. Thank you. A little bit of mayo.
1: Is the J throwing you off?
2: Well, I know it's not cotija, but anyway. So you can put that on. You can make a little street corn situation. That's a good idea, she's saying. And altogether, this kind of is in the same family. She's saying pass on many, many of the traditional mayonnaise-based things, like the potato salad.
1: Just made some. Did pasta tuna salad or tuna pasta salad. People love those because they're like...
2: nostalgic.
1: You don't really eat that in the winter, you know? It's just a fun thing to have at a picnic.
2: And I also feel like it's mom's potato salad or whatever family recipe you have. So there's a little bit of nostalgia there. Okay, I want to run something by you.
1: Okay.
2: Because this is cute. So our little I love my neighborhood. I think you love my neighborhood.
1: Yeah, it's awesome.
2: And I live on this wonderful little dead-end road, dead-end street. Never been so happy to be on a dead end in my life.
1: Yep, I live on a dead end as well, and I love it.
2: No
1: We're all
2: traffic.
1: Very tight.
2: Yeah, if there's a car going by,
1: kids
2: either,
1: are playing in
2: they're
1: the
2: lost.
1: Street.
2: I mean, it's either someone you know or someone who doesn't belong there.
1: Because
2: there's not just pass-or-throughs.
1: Oh.
2: What?
1: Go ahead. I have to tell you something cute that happened last night.
2: Sweet.
1: In my neighborhood.
2: I decided, because there's like six little houses or seven little houses on the end of our little street.
1: Yes.
2: Our little dead end. And I said, we've been talking about this and talking about this. And I said, I'm going to finally make this happen. We're going to have a little dead end road party for just like the neighbors to come together and have a little summertime outdoor little party. We're going to park it out on the street. There's no traffic.
1: Why don't you wait for a national night out?
2: Well, I think we're going to have a little something. The neighborhood does do that. And that's coming up. And that is important and very good to do. But that's a little bit bigger of an event.
1: Got it.
2: This is this is like 15 people, like just the core houses on our little road.
1: Okay.
2: And so I'm planning kind of the menu for that. And everybody, it's going to be kind of potluck, but I want to
0: make sure there's somewhat of a plan so that we don't end up with like six desserts and no real food or something.
1: I have an idea for you.
0: Well, I was going to do, and Brian downstairs might even cook it up in the good old-fashioned Hubbard cafeteria here. I might hire him to do some catering for this, but on the side. But I'm thinking pulled pork and pulled chicken barbecue because I don't want to have to grill in the moment. And I don't want to have to be over the hot grill and the burgers and the dogs and all. So he can prep that whole pan and we can warm it up and then it'll be good hot pulled barbecue sandwiches. I think that would be good, right?
1: That's perfect. And it's easy. Yeah.
0: Yeah, yeah.
1: Here's what we do for National Night Out. So my neighbor organizes it and then she'll put out a notice, a flyer in everybody's mailbox.
0: Yeah.
1: If your name starts with A to L, bring an appetizer.
0: Oh.
1: If your name starts with B to whatever, bring a side dish.
0: Good.
1: This, you bring a dessert.
0: That's smart.
1: I got stuck with the main dish this time.
0: Yeah.
1: So you know what I'm going to do? I'm just going to do a big thing of mac and cheese.
0: Smart. Oh, that's actually great. Because one of the questions I had for you was, or ideas I was looking for, universe, is I know someone's coming who has a dietary restriction. Mm-hmm. And so she eats, I know she eats fish and probably that's the only meat. And so it's kind of a veggie person plus fish.
1: Sure.
0: A veggie plus fish.
1: A tuna pasta salad.
0: Ooh.
1: It's so easy.
0: Ooh, that's a good idea.
1: Look at us.
0: An email.
1: Giving everybody ideas.
0: Any other ideas of what I could cook for her?
1: Yeah, I have to give, I know we're out of time. We'll come back with this after a dirt alert.
0: Yeah.
1: But the cutest thing happened in our neighborhood. Someone new moved in and stopped to hand out flyers to everybody. And I will tell you the reason they were handing out flyers. It's the cutest thing. But we need to take a break. We're going to come back in just a bit.
3: If life is a game to be won, then every child deserves to play on a level field. Children International is empowering young people at every stage of growth.
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14: Anna, you're the best.
15: Thanks.
14: No, you're supposed to say, oh, Steve, you're the best.
15: No, probably won't do that.
14: Okay, how about a compromise? Say, these are the best. These replayable segments that we liked from today's show.
15: But you just said that.
14: I know, I'm the best.
15: Okay. How can I put it? You
1: put me on. Hey, guys. Welcome back. It is hour three of the Donna and Steve show with Matt Belanger, Maddie B from TV.
2: Hey.
1: We were talking about our neighborhoods and you're throwing a summer party. Yeah. And we've got National Night Out coming up. I was outside with one of my neighbors and her three kids yesterday. And I was telling them, this is so unrelated, but I went to open my mailbox and about 20 wasps flew out of it. And I was like, running down the street. And so
2: your life should be a show. It really should. I mean, the stuff. No, for real.
1: And I'm like,
2: the avocado in the purse, all of it. It needs to be a show.
1: I know. I'm a disaster. That's the name of the show.
2: I'm a disaster.
1: Or the disaster. I don't know. We'll workshop it. So we're outside and my neighbor looks across the street at her house. She's like, oh, I wonder what they're putting in my mailbox. Oh. Sometimes people will solicit, you know, and just dump stuff in people's mailboxes.
2: Yeah, it happens.
1: So there was a woman on a bike putting something in my neighbor's mailbox, and then a guy on a bike with a baby in the back, you know, the little carriage that connected.
2: Yeah.
1: Comes into my driveway, and he's like, hi. And then he hands me this pamphlet. Yeah. Not a pamphlet. It's a flyer. And I just thought, what a cute idea. It says, pancakes and coffee this Saturday. And then it put the time. We just moved in. Come say hello.
2: Aww.
1: How about flip, you know, it's like flipping it on its head because normally people go up to the new neighbor and
2: yes.
1: bring something to yeah. welcome them. But instead,
2: they're giving to the neighborhood.
1: Yes, they're That's saying, cute. We are going to do something for you. That's Come and cute. Meet us. I just thought that was so cute.
2: Are you going to go?
1: I think so. If I'm not, if I haven't left town, I've got plans on Saturday.
2: Yeah.
1: If I'm still, you know, haven't left. Yeah. I will pop over
2: that's
1: and just be like,
2: is
1: hello.
2: That's a really great idea.
1: I won't do the pancakes or the coffee. I'll take some coffee.
2: Yeah, who doesn't
1: But I'll be like, coffee? Hey, how are you?
2: Cute.
1: So already met them. I was like, what's your name? And he told me, and that's my wife, and this is my daughter. And I'm like, that's so sweet.
2: People like that make me a little jealous because...
1: so friendly.
2: And they have their life together. Like, if they're doing this, she has cute flyers made up.
1: I don't know. Maybe... He'll end up killing us.
2: That's true. That'll be a great end to the show. Season finale, I'm a Disaster with Donna Valentine. Dun, dun, dun. Anyway, wow.
1: Super cute.
2: That is, that's impressive that they, because.
1: Yeah, they're just all riding around putting flyers in everyone's mailbox. And
2: they just
1: like,
2: moved and they're still doing, like, that's,
1: yes.
2: that's just very, I'm just
1: a
2: very
1: young
2: impressed.
1: Young family, just adorable. I loved
2: cute.
1: It.
2: Okay, report back next week.
1: I will. Okay, speaking of families, I don't know if you know this, but Aaron Rodgers, who played for the Pittsburgh Steelers, thank you. Took me a second. He was estranged from his parents and his brother for years. Well, he recently posted, he made some posts of him hanging out with his family.
2: Oh, wow.
1: So he was at there was this big, painful family fracture for many years, and he has spoken publicly about it. I don't know if it has to do with differences of opinions. I don't know if it... Stormer, do you remember what it was?
0: I think the brother
1: who was on the Bachelor or whatever, one of those shows.
0: Yeah, I think it had stuff to do with the relationships of either the brother or a relationship that Aaron Rodgers had. I think the parents voiced their disagreement about who he was with at a certain point in time.
1: I think religion came into play a little bit as well.
0: Yeah, that too. It's all been vague, though, because Aaron and the family has never specifically said what the fracture was. And so it's led to a lot of speculation from people. And so don't really know.
1: Well,
0: for
1: he
0: sure.
1: also did a lot of personal exploration. And because I watched his documentary and I thought it was very good. And he, you know, was kind of experimenting with religion and that weird drug, that Kawasaki.
0: Ayahuasca.
1: Thing. Yeah, that guy.
0: Yeah.
1: Yeah, doing that whole okay. thing. And I think there were just differences. So now he's posting, you know, another week of bonding.
2: Look at that.
1: His brother was not there, and brother's wife is married to what's her name? JoJo something something. JoJo Fletcher. Mm. And she's from the, you know, Bachelor franchise as well. So yeah, I mean, I think that's a step in the right direction. We were talking about Brad Pitt and his kids earlier.
2: I was just gonna say that. Yeah. I was just gonna harken back.
1: And I thought, you know what? I think they're putting the effort in. They're going in the right direction, and that makes me happy.
2: Yeah, yeah, right, because just a super fast recap of that Brad Pitt, Angelina Jolie, their daughter
1: yes.
2: wants to drop Brad Pitt's last name from her
1: yes.
2: name. And we were talking about how that is so final, and I was saying, well, how do you know you're not going to be able to, like, repair this and come back together later
1: right.
2: in life? And just like this happening here with A-Rod, so, yeah.
1: Yeah. I mean, I think the thing, they could drop the Pitt from their name publicly to make it like what you're saying. What if you have a change of heart down the road?
2: Yeah.
1: How about you just...
2: I guess you put it back. I don't know.
1: I don't know. Probably. I don't know. There are people who, you know, name themselves, you know, Farfig Nugan, you know, or they change their names to, you know, I don't know, Trader Joe's.
2: That'd be a great name. That would be.
1: Isn't there like Espen, ESPN? Someone named their kid
2: that. Espen. That's a whole other segment.
1: And then people lose bets too. Anyway. Onward we go.
2: Can we talk about Rosie O'Donnell?
1: Yeah.
2: Listen, she is opening up here about her new look. Have you seen her lately? She looks
1: good.
2: I
1: think she looks good, but I don't notice much of a difference.
2: You don't?
1: No.
2: Wow. Well, so it's been a years-long transformation, and it culminated with this new type of facelift, all right? But she's opening up here about her transformation that's been taking place over the past couple of years, and it started, she is revealing, by using a weight loss medicine.
1: Okay.
2: She was diagnosed with type 2 diabetes, she says, in this new interview. And she is revealing that she got on Mounjaro, one of those medicines.
1: Yes.
2: And that has helped her to lose something like 60 pounds.
1: Oh, wow. And so then she started sagging.
2: Correct. And
1: yes.
2: so she was back at a better weight, a healthier weight. I mean, she's in her 60s. I mean, and she didn't look bad necessarily before, but she was not happy because with the weight loss, you know, sometimes when you carry extra weight, your face fills out nicely.
1: Yes.
2: Smooths it out.
1: It's true.
2: And then
1: you look older or whatever when you lose the weight because it's not as taut.
2: So listen, she's opening up about that facelift most recently here. She's revealing some new details about that. And specifically the cost, but also the type of procedure that she had done.
1: Mm-hmm.
2: Take a guess at the price tag. Because she was...
1: I peaked. I know what
2: okay,
1: it is.
2: Okay, so you know. But she was very hesitant about... She said she doesn't like to waste money. She put it off. She never considered it for the longest time. She finally did it. This facelift cost her, she's revealing, $90,000.
1: What?
2: That's a lot.
1: How much
2: of
1: is
2: money.
1: A normal facelift?
2: But I'll tell you, as you look that up, this is not a normal facelift. So she had, Rosie O'Donnell had what's known as a deep plane facelift. And so the simplest way to describe that is, you know, facelift is just kind of pulling back the skin and tightening what's on the surface.
1: Mm-hmm.
2: But this procedure that she had done, deep plane, works in the underneath layers of the skin.
1: Ouch.
2: And somehow they go in there and they work from kind of a deeper layer. And it's specifically really good at tightening certain sagging cheeks, the jawline, and some of the folding down there. And that was her issue. And she had it done. Everyone noticed it, of course. I mean, it was a dramatic change. And
1: I didn't notice much of a difference, I got to be honest. But
2: Well, here's the after. You saw the before. It's okay. Good. She's got, I mean,
1: I'm looking at the after as well here. And I'm like, yeah, she looks good. She still left a little bit.
2: Well, sure.
1: Well,
2: you don't want to be tight like a drum.
1: Right.
2: You know, the whole like blinking your belly button situation is not, you know, that joke or whatever. But, she decided that true feminism, because she went back and forth. Doesn't she live in like Ireland now, too?
1: She does.
2: Yeah.
1: She does.
2: She eventually decided that the true feminism of the situation, that she was hemming and hawing about this for a long time. And let's be honest, she has the money. You know what I mean? She doesn't like to waste it, but she's got the bucks to do this. I think she eventually settled on, ultimately, you know, that decision-making process and being able to decide what to do with a woman's body in the moment, when it should happen. And that's ultimately the best example of feminism. So that's what she sided with, and then she said, let's just do it. I want to be happy with what I got. So, yeah.
1: Okay.
2: That's a lot of money.
1: I remember her saying it was more than any car she's ever bought. And I'm like, what? You paid more than like $40,000 for a facelift? I didn't know that was possible.
2: And she thought about it for like 6 months or something, but she went through with it.
1: I think everyone should do what they want, right?
2: Yeah.
1: Okay. You go, Rosie. Go, Rosie. All right, we got to take a break. We're going to come back with a couple of studies. Hey, let's talk about the latest list of popular baby girl names or baby boy names. All the babies.
2: How appropriate, based on that toy you told us about in the first hour.
1: Please go back and listen. It is really wild.
2: If you dare.
1: Is it just girls or do we have boys too?
2: Baby girl names only. This is the freshest list, the newest, top 10 most popular. Can you guess? We will tell you what they are coming up.
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5: Mike, did you watch the Netflix Aaron Rodgers?
6: Of course, because he's an enigma.
5: Enigma.
6: And we need to understand that enigma that is Aaron Rodgers.
5: I mean, he's, you know, I don't know. My takeaway was he's weird, but I want him to be back with his family.
8: Same. I was sad on The Bachelor where they're like, yeah, my brother's in Rodgers, but I actually don't want to bring it up because they literally had an empty chair for him.
6: We leave the chair open for him. If
5: of
6: he
5: course
6: ever shows
5: they did.
6: Up.
5: And
8: somebody's like, can I sit there? No, you know that's Aaron's chair.
5: No, you cannot.
8: Go grab the computer one. Go wheel the computer
5: we're
8: one.
5: We're pulling
8: in here.
5: Heartstrings.
6: 1800s
5: here.
6: And he left for war and we're hoping he comes back, but we're not sure if he ever will. But the chair's waiting for you, Aaron.
8: How I cried.
5: Totally.
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1: Good morning. Welcome back.
2: Hey.
1: Hey, it's us, Donna and Matt, filling in for Steve.
2: Sorry about it. You got a little bit longer. You got to put up with me.
1: I can't wait.
2: All right. What do you got?
1: I don't have anything. What do you got?
2: I have a list. You don't have that button anymore,
1: Let's make a list. I don't know. Do we?
2: Dig in the archives. Dust it off.
1: I got to leave that to the producer because...
2: Oh, I know. Poor. He's working so hard.
1: I know. He's a hard worker.
2: He's coming up with impossible to answer questions for tomorrow's game.
1: No. I love you, Storm.
2: Did he just gesture toward me? Bet he did. Good. He thinks I can't see, but I'm not that old yet. Let's talk about babies.
1: We love babies. Yeah. All right.
2: I have the brand new, hot off the presses, ripped from my inbox, summer baby girl names.
1: Aww.
2: The latest data revealing America's top 10 most popular baby girl names.
1: Can I guess number one?
2: And the rarest. Please go.
1: Morgan.
2: Not even on the list.
1: Olivia.
2: No. Close, but a version of that.
1: Ophelia.
2: Nope.
1: Liv.
2: No. That's a good name, though. I like Liv.
1: Sophie?
2: Negative.
1: Sophia.
2: Nope.
1: I'm very bad at this.
2: Think snacking party food.
1: Olivia.
2: Sounds just like that, but it's a thing you eat at a party, Donna, or put in your martini.
1: Oh, Olive.
2: Olive is number 10. Olive.
1: Olive. I have a friend with a little girl named Olive.
2: I didn't know that was a popular name until just now.
1: My niece's dog is named Olive.
2: Mm.
1: Yeah. Good.
2: keeping the food theme going.
1: Oh.
2: And something you might burn to cleanse your space. The next name is
1: Sage.
2: Sage.
1: I like Sage. That's pretty.
2: That's pretty. That's pretty. And we're talking summer baby girl names, and the next one is a little bit on the nose.
1: Paprika.
2: No. Deviled eggs. Wait, wrong segment. Sorry.
1: Okay, go ahead.
2: Summer baby girl names, and the name is
1: Summer.
2: Correct.
1: Okay.
2: That's number eight on the list.
1: I know a couple summers.
2: The next one I'm building to number one, the top name here. So okay. We're coming from the bottom. At number seven, this you might have grown in your garden around your house. This beautiful old fashioned name a little bit.
1: Okay.
2: She was on the Titanic and she threw it in the ocean at
1: Rose.
2: The end.
1: Rose.
2: Oh no, wait. Yeah, her name. No, Rose. Just Rose. Yeah. And for a brief moment.
1: I thought Rose was wrong.
2: Yeah, I was the old lady's name Rose, right? Yeah. That was Rose. The young Rose is the old Rose. In the movie.
1: Correct. That's right. So wait a second. I'm surprised by that.
2: I know.
1: That Rose is back.
2: It's a classic, you know, like a very old...
1: Old school.
2: Old school kind of vintage name, if you will.
1: Okay.
2: But a lot of that, I mean, so is Olive, don't you think? Like, isn't Olive, is that the Popeye's wife's name?
1: Oh, Olive Oil. Yeah.
2: Well, yeah, I mean... Olive for short, maybe. I don't know. She's cute.
1: No, she wasn't.
2: Number six.
1: Hey, Olive Oil, look her up.
2: I remember. Number six. Steve just wants biceps like Popeye, man. That's all he's thinking about right now.
1: Isn't Popeye's arms like four arms big?
2: It's a stick with like, oh yeah, he does. It's like it's the wrong area.
1: Right.
2: Well, or whatever. Steve's probably pumping iron right now. Number six, Sienna.
1: Oh, that's pretty.
2: I like that. Might be my favorite. I have two I like, except the ones being, one makes me think of celebrity children's names coming up here.
1: Okay.
2: So I think Sienna's my favorite. Number five, another type of flower.
1: Daisy.
2: Correct. Aww. Good job, Donna.
1: Cute.
2: Yes, Daisy at number five. Popular summer baby girl names. Number four, yet another flower. This one, they grow and they're tall. I think they're spring, and they have like things that open and then they kind of look like this in your garden.
1: Oh, give me the first letter.
2: I.
1: Iris.
2: Correct. Yes.
1: Pretty.
2: And then.
1: Yeah, old names are very trendy right now.
2: Actually, I'm looking at this. We've got one, two, three, four. Five of these, five of the ten are flowery related growing
1: really?
2: Thing. Yeah, isn't that interesting? Wow. Okay.
1: Echinacea. That's a pretty name.
2: St. John's wort, go clean your room. Right now. Where did that come from? How does my brain do this? I am an undervalued resource at this station.
1: Don't get ahead of yourself.
2: I know. I'm turning red. I feel myself turning hot and red. I can't. That was so good. Number three. Oh, the wind and the what, Donna?
1: The wind and the The wind and the wisdom.
2: It was, no, come on, children's faith, children's book. The wind and the...
1: Go round and round. Write that one?
2: No, that's the wheels on the bus.
1: Oh.
2: And when this bus is
1: the
2: lost...
1: The wind and the
2: wheel.
1: Waves.
2: The wind.
1: The waves?
2: It's a plant. It's a growing thing. Has little fluff balls on it sometimes.
1: Dandelion.
2: No.
1: The wind
2: no,
1: and
2: it's
1: the...
2: like a stick, but it has...
1: Fluff.
2: Little white.
1: Willow.
2: Yes, Wind in the Willow.
1: Never heard of it.
2: That's the story about the frog and the rabbit and all that.
1: I don't know those guys.
2: And the evil weasel and stuff. Whatever. See, I know all that, but I can't answer one of his questions in the game. Anyway, Willow is number three on the list of top 10 summer baby girl names. Number two is another flower. These are often in funeral arrangements. I'm sorry to bring it down. What is the flower that is a lot of times, I don't know, that's what I think of because we got a lot of them to the house when my dad died.
1: Oh, let me think.
2: What's the sad?
1: Carnation.
2: No.
1: I love carnations.
2: Yeah.
1: I know people think it's a crap flower, But they last forever.
2: They
1: last for 2 weeks.
2: Yeah, I don't want one that just like dies instantly. That's,
1: right.
2: I want to get my money's worth.
1: Come on. What
2: are
1: they giving you? Oh.
2: It's very fragrant. It smells very. And I think that was part of the thing with the.
1: Can I have the first letter?
2: L.
1: Lilac.
2: No.
1: Lily.
2: Correct.
1: Like a lily.
2: Lily.
1: Yes.
2: Yeah, it's a beautiful name. Sorry I made it. Tied it to funerals. Apologize, everyone, if you're named Lily. And number one is, this is not going to help you as a clue, but we just hired a wonderful new person who is a producer at our station for the morning news, and she has this lovely name.
1: Okay.
2: And when this list came in, I was like, oh my gosh.
1: Helen.
2: No. Oh, that was the character in Bridesmaids, right? Helen, she's like, wasn't she the rich friend?
1: Oh, probably.
2: She's like, oh, you're from Milwaukee. I'm sorry. Here, have a sip of my scotch. You know, and then she goes crazy on the plane. Whatever. It's Eliana.
1: Oh,
2: number one. Isn't that pretty? Eliana.
1: With an I?
2: E-L-I-A-N-A. Okay. Eliana, the number one summer baby girl names in top 10 list.
1: Pretty.
2: Mm-hmm.
1: Who's the source, by the way?
2: I don't know.
1: Social Security?
2: They studied. Why do you ask the hard questions with 8 seconds left?
1: I'm sorry.
2: It was the Social Security Administration. You're welcome.
1: Thank you.
2: Births.
1: We'll be right back.
2: Bye.
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0: Hey, it's Donna and Steve. You know, this isn't actually live right now. I'm a television star. I've been told I need my beauty sleep.
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0: Not sure we needed to go there. But enjoy these Best of Donna and Steve segments replay for you now on My Talk 107.1.
1: Hello. Welcome back. It is the Donna and Steve show on My Talk 107.1. Steve is out, so it's a Steve reprieve with Matt Belanger. Good morning.
2: Good morning.
1: Hey, we've reached that time in the show
2: where I start to crash.
1: Oh, I thought you were going to say cry.
2: Both.
1: No, we've reached the portion of the program where we play a celebrity voice guessing game. Stormer is going to give us our very vague clue.
5: Yes, for today's clue for today's voice, you guys, I am looking for this actor who appeared in the movie A Good Old-Fashioned Orgy.
1: Wow.
2: Whoa. Wow. That's a, it's, what?
5: It's a comedy.
2: Okay.
1: Okay. All right.
5: And Donna, you have a 27-22 lead over Steve right now. So, Matt Belanger, you can start the bidding today.
2: Whose voice is it anyway? I have no idea. This is as great as the clue that we got earlier about it was a show that once was on television. Mm-hmm. So, I think I'm going to say I need time. So, I'm going to say 9 seconds.
1: Okay, I can name that voice in 8 seconds.
2: 7.
1: I can do it in 6.
2: Now we're getting, this is getting real. I'm going to say 5. Don't do it. 5.
1: I can name that voice in 4 seconds.
2: Go ahead!
1: All right!
5: All right, Donna, you have 4 seconds to name this voice.
6: A young gal and her father came up, and she was like, do you mind if I get a picture at this like after party?
1: Shoot, I should know this. Oh, man, I'm getting like John Cena vibes. I'm getting... let me think here for a second. Very clear voice. Very nice voice. Feel like that is like a sporty person.
2: He had like a... Look at me helping her.
1: Yeah.
2: Had a little... he had like a little bit of a scoop. Like a little southerny scoop. Came up to me and said that there was a little bit of like a sprinkle of twang.
1: See, when you say that, then I start thinking McConaughey, but that doesn't sound like McConaughey.
2: No, it wasn't that bad. It was just like a tinge.
1: I don't know who it is, so I'm going to say John Cena.
5: All right, you are locking in John Cena as the voice. Here is the voice one more time for our listeners for a couple seconds.
6: Came up and she was like, do you mind if I get a picture at this like after party thing?
5: Okay.
1: Dang it, it's so familiar.
5: Is that the voice of WWE superstar John Cena? You can't see him, that's for sure. It is not, which means Matt Belanger, you officially are our winner today in this edition of Whose Voice Is It Anyway? Congratulations.
1: Right.
5: I think you needed that one today. However, sir,
2: I don't like winning by default.
5: Who that voice is?
2: No. You know, the person who I heard in the first, it's not the whole way through, but the very first spoken moment, I'm like, oh, that sounds like Jimmy Kimmel. You know?
5: Okay.
2: But it's not, that's obviously not somebody who would be in this movie.
5: Is that the voice of Jimmy Kimmel?
2: No, but it's not.
5: It's not the voice of Jimmy. Here is the voice again. Let's see if you guys can get it.
6: Do you mind if I get a picture at this like after party thing? And I was like, no, of course not. And then she gives her phone to her dad, and we're standing next to each other. Like, oh, I'm Jason, by the way. And
5: Jason.
2: Stormer!
5: No.
2: Were you in the orgy movie?
5: Oh my gosh, it's me. I'm a big movie star.
1: I don't think it's Jason Bateman. Is it?
2: I don't know.
1: Okay. Jason. Oh,
2: Momoa?
1: Jason.
5: Jason Matheson?
2: No, definitely not. No. Can we get an initial?
5: Well, he already said his first name. I feel like I've given you guys enough.
1: Yeah, Jason, but all right, we'll get there.
2: There's no points on the line.
1: Listen,
2: right?
1: We got all the time in the world. Everybody, play along at home. Send us an email if you know the answer.
2: But we have lots of content to get to.
1: We'll get to it. Don't worry.
5: All right, I'll give you the initials. I'll give you the initials.
2: Yeah.
5: They are my initials.
1: Okay. Statham? Statham?
2: Jason Spateman. That's not a person. Jason Spiderman.
1: Jason
2: Spiderman. Let's go.
1: Is it an actor?
5: Yes.
1: Okay.
5: They said that at the beginning.
1: Oh, in the movie. Oh, that's right. That's right.
2: Orgy movie. Donna, the orgy movie that everyone knows.
1: Who would be in a movie like that?
2: Jason. Zaccarelli.
1: Jason Sampson.
5: No, go back to kind of. A boy named
1: Sulman. Jason Sulman.
2: Super.
1: Sudeikis.
5: Thank you, Beverly. Jason Sudeikis. Here's the voice again.

0: Put that on your new reel.
1: It's okay.
0: Can I interest you in another fun list?
1: Yes.
0: A celeb-related list.
1: Okay.
0: How about the 10 celebrities who worked for Disney parks, like at the theme parks,
1: oh, fun.
0: Before becoming famous?
1: Yes, please.
0: Including somebody who fainted while wearing the Tigger suit.
1: Oh.
0: Any guesses off the brush? Funny people, funny, silly, goofy people.
1: How about the girl who lost a lot of weight? Her name is Her name is. Why don't you just tell us?
0: We weren't doing well with the name game, so just saying. Okay, so at number 10, we have Taboo.
1: Okay.
0: The names get more recognizable. So this is 90. He's a rapper.
1: Okay, yep.
0: His real name is Jamie Lewis Gomez.
1: Okay. Okay.
0: Taboo. Okay. Worked as a custodian at Disneyland
1: okay.
0: to provide for his son.
1: Nice.
0: Very nice, right? He emptied the trash, wiped down the tables.
1: Yeah.
0: And, you know, he didn't want to be a deadbeat dad, so he got a job at the theme park, and then boom, now he's a big famous rapper. So there you go.
1: Sweet.
0: Kevin, number 9, Kevin Richardson.
1: Okay.
0: He rose to global superstardom as part of the Backstreet Boys.
1: Oh, that Kevin Richardson.
0: I don't know.
1: Yeah, yeah. He's the one, who paints in his mustache with mascara.
0: It looks very dark in this one photo I'm looking at. He worked at Disney's MGM Studios Backlot Tour, playing a range of characters, he says, including Aladdin.
1: Ooh.
0: And a Teenage Mutant Ninja Turtle.
1: So nice.
0: Kevin Richardson, number 9. Okay. Number 8, Taye Diggs.
1: Okay. Love him.
0: Yeah.
1: He follows me on Twitter.
0: Does he really?
1: Steve would respond to that. He follows everybody.
0: Oh, okay. Well,
1: if you follow him, he'll follow you back.
0: Oh, that's cool. Wow. I love him already. Yeah, he did a little bit with a 10-month run of a show called Sebastian's Caribbean Carnival in Tokyo.
1: Okay,
0: he's
1: Disneyland
0: very talented. In Tokyo. The theme was kind of Little Mermaid-ish. So, yeah. He said he loved the time over there and loved working for Disney.
1: We're the biggies.
0: Yeah. Richard Carpenter.
1: Okay.
0: Wow.
1: I don't know who these people are.
0: Number 1, you'll know, okay?
1: Well, all right.
0: Even I know. All right, well, so whatever. So Richard Carpenter, they worked on Main Street, you know, they're Disney singing songs and you know, whatever they do. Okay, next, Jennifer Hudson.
1: There you go.
0: Now we have somebody we know.
1: Why don't you just read the names that sound like people
0: you
1: know?
0: Because as I said, it's a list of 10, and your listeners are really smart, and they will yell at me.
1: No,
0: if
1: they
0: it's
1: don't care.
0: This doesn't add up. Jennifer Hudson, she did she was serenading people on Disney Cruise Lines. There you go.
1: Oh, okay. That's good.
0: Wayne Brady.
1: Yes, very talented.
0: Yes. Worked at the one of the shows there at the park, and had a great time. Next. Steve Martin worked at Disney before becoming famous.
1: Oh, I remember him talking about this because I watched his documentary, of course. I watch all the documentaries.
0: He did magic at Disneyland.
1: Yes.
0: And he kind of got really good at magic tricks there as he was a kid. You know, he worked there from when he was 10 to 18 years
1: old.
0: Wow. Yeah, so how about that? Michelle Pfeiffer.
1: Very cool.
0: She did some acting there at the amusement park, worked on the Main Street parade as Alice and Alice in Wonderland.
1: Nice.
0: Kevin Costner, working at Disney before becoming famous. Yeah.
1: What did he do?
0: He was a Jungle Cruise skipper in the 1970s.
1: Okay.
0: Yep. And and that's where he met his wife, who was working as Snow White.
1: Oh, that's cute.
0: That's really sweet. And number 1, funny guy all around. Kind of drives me, you know, insane at times, but whatever, I can tolerate him. Will Ferrell.
1: Oh.
0: Worked at Disney before becoming
1: cute.
0: Really, really famous.
1: Not a big fan.
0: I just think he's a lot. But yeah, like there was one show we started watching, he's in it, and I go, oh God, I don't know if I'm ready for another show with Will Ferrell in it, but because he can be a lot.
1: What was the show?
0: I can't remember. Your Honor, I do not recall this very moment.
1: All
0: but
1: right.
0: Anyway, what did he do? He says blah, blah, blah. He says somewhere at Disney there's a corporate file on me.

0: Yeah. He left to try out with the Dallas Cowboys football team. Fun fact.
1: So, oh, yeah. I never knew that. That's interesting.
0: Yeah. So cool. There you go. He thought he was going to get one of the cool jobs like Jungle Cruise operator. But then he ended up selling tickets at the front in the kiosk. Oh.
1: I think they switch it up a little bit so everyone gets a turn.
0: Somewhere in this list, and I forgot to find it, is who fainted in the Tigger costume. But you can tell us what's coming up, and I'll search for. Oh, it was Wayne Brady.
1: Oh, okay.
0: He passed out in the Tigger uniform. Who is wearing the Tigger unit? We've got a Tigger unit emergency. All right, back to you.
1: We got to go. When we come back, I want to tell you about texting thumb.
0: What?
1: And also the audiobook streams for this particular book have jumped quite a bit the movie came out. We'll tell you about that when we come right back, and maybe we'll get to the soup of the day as well.
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15: Donna, you're the best.
16: Thanks.
15: No, you're supposed to say, oh, Steve, you're the best.
16: No, probably won't do that.
15: Okay, how about a compromise? Say, these are the best. These replayable segments that we liked from today's show.
16: But you just said that.
15: I know, I'm the best.
16: Okay. Hello.
0: Hi.
16: Welcome back to the show. It is the final stretch of the show. Donna and Steve. Steve is out. He's on vacation. He's doing a family thing. Mappalanger's here.
0: Hi.
16: Hey. Did you know that texting thumb is a thing?
0: What are you talking about?
16: I'm not sure.
0: Very honest moment of you.
16: First of all, what is your texting style? I can only use one finger because I can't. The keyboard is too small for me to be like...
0: Not on your new phone. That's a biggie. That's nice.
16: You think?
0: I don't know. Can I hold yours up to see if it's bigger than mine?
16: Sure. Is this a game that you play often?
0: Oh, mine's bigger. Mine's bigger. Look.
16: Oh, it is.
0: I got the Max or the Pro or the...
16: No, I have a 17 Pro.
0: I have the Max then. I have the giant one. And I got that because I got it because I have to edit video on here.
16: Okay, I
0: do
16: that too.
0: For posts and stuff. Well, then you should have got the bigger one, but whatever. So
16: I didn't know. I thought this was the most.
0: Whatever.
16: The best.
0: You got like the best deal ever on that. So whatever.
16: I know. That's, I'm paying like $7 a month for this.
0: What's going on with our thumbs? Type with my thumbs. So what's up?
16: Oh, so you type, you use the keyboard. Okay.
0: I use thumb. What are you, hunting peck?
16: It's funny because I know a lot of people type like this with one finger on a keyboard.
0: Maybe up here.
16: But on my phone, that's the only time I ever type with one finger.
0: Who types in this office one?
16: Steve. Two fingers. He uses his two index fingers.
0: So he's like.
16: Correct.
0: Like, and just instead.
16: And I use one. So I'm like with one finger. Right? It's weird.
0: It's really weird.
16: Okay. So since I don't use my thumbs at all, so this doesn't apply to me, but health experts are saying that all the texting and scrolling and swiping can lead to what they are calling texting thumb. Symptoms include stiffness, throbbing near the thumb joint, and even clicking when you bend your thumb. What are you two looking at each other for?
0: We're the only two people in this room. What are you talking about?
16: Is it because I said jum? What do you think you're better
0: than
16: me?
0: I think this is made up, is what I think.
16: It probably is.
0: No, I don't. I mean, I guess it's like an overuse injury.
16: Yes. They're just basically saying they're larger and heavier, and people are using them for more than just calls and texts. What is happening? And that could put a strain on your hands. So just take breaks. What is your problem?
0: I get something like this when I have to. We're being immature.
16: Boys like 12-year-old boys? Oh, okay.
0: When I get something like this when I have to do repetitive motions, and you want to grow your followers or whatever, and so on Facebook, sometimes if I have a good post that gets a lot of exposure, okay. I will. Go in and I will invite all of those people to like my page so they see my content and grow my following, whatever. But like on my phone, this is probably something I could do with two clicks on like the website on a big computer, but I'm too lazy to explore that possibility.
16: Oh.
0: So I just go in on my app, on my phone, I'm on Facebook, and I literally go and I will literally click invite, invite, invite, invite, invite, invite to the like, 1,000 people who have liked my post or something like that. And It's just like something I'll do if I'm sitting in a waiting room or whatever.
16: Or on a plane.
0: Or on a player board. And I'm like, oh, I should probably do all that. But like my finger halfway through that of just like the clicking, clicking, clicking, clicking, clicking, I will get like, oh, I got to take a break. I got to like flex my hand, you know. So I feel like I'm going to have whatever this thing is that you're describing to
16: us. You mean this fake thing that I just told you about?
0: Okay, fine. You're right.
16: It's fine. Everything is fine. moving right along, The Odyssey.
0: Oh. Did you like it? I know you went and saw it, right? I didn't get to hear your review.
16: It's great.
0: Oh.
16: It's great. It's not normally the type of movie I would seek out, but I'm glad I saw it.
0: Good.
16: It's epic. It is like an epic, epic movie.
0: It is an epic, I think. It's one of those.
16: It is.
0: Yeah.
16: So Spotify says that across 91 audiobook editions in 10 different languages, The Odyssey has now been listened to the equivalent of more than 43 years of continuous playback.
0: Wow.
16: That's nuts. It's on track to be up about 680%. Two-thirds of the listeners are men. 36% of those are Gen Z. On the opening day of the movie, audiobook streams jumped more than 500%. Before the premiere, streams increased more than 240% in June.
0: Wow, wow, wow.
16: And post-premiere listens are on track, like I said, to be up to 680%.
0: So people are seeing this movie and then wanting to do the book. And,
16: yes.
0: And they're choosing audiobooks because it's convenient. So, yeah. Wow.
16: Yeah, or they're doing it in preparation of going to see the movie.
0: Yeah.
16: I have to tell you, and I mentioned this to Marley yesterday, I don't ever remember reading The Odyssey. I didn't know the story. You know, I knew about the Trojan horse. I thought that was history. You know what I mean? I thought they hid in a Trojan horse.
0: Didn't they?
16: That's what I thought. I didn't know that was part of Greek mythology.
0: I thought that was a real thing. Did you go to public school like I did? Yeah.
16: Maybe I just misinterpreted mythology as history. I don't know.
0: I was a bad kid, and I'm pretty sure that, and somehow I got through AP English. I don't know how that happened, but I'm pretty sure that somewhere in my public school education, which actually was pretty good, I was supposed to read this and I didn't.
16: Like, maybe that's what happened, and I just read the Cliff's Notes. You know.
0: I think that's what I did, or I just like guessed. Like, I'm pretty sure that I never actually read this. I did not. I should probably do it.
16: I know. Now I feel like I should, because now I actually have a legitimate interest.
0: And you liked the movie, the story of the movie, so maybe you'll love
16: the
0: book.
16: Yeah, it was really good. It was really good. I really liked how it ended.
0: Okay, here's my worry, and you can debunk that this was the case or not, or tell us whether this was the case. Was it slow in parts?
16: No.
0: Okay, because that would be my big worry, that when I hear, oh, it's one of the classics, and I just like imagine like really like, oh, I got to get through this because the book was so big, so the movie's going to be long
16: and
0: boring.
16: But the book was just a poem, right?
0: What?
16: I believe The Odyssey is a poem.
0: Oh, is it?
16: Yes.
0: I don't know. Let me, oh, no.
16: I mean, it could be a really, really long one, but.
0: It's a book by Homer.
16: Oh, I looked it up and it said a poem by Homer.
0: Oh, The Odyssey is divided into 24 books. What?
16: Oh, what?
0: This is epic.
16: Anyway, I will tell you this. There's always action. Always action. I had to close my eyes a lot of times because it was scary. And there are like icky things, like gory. Like I can't deal with like people being shot with an arrow or stabbed or things like that. Okay. Go see it.
0: You're right. It says it's an epic poem rather than a book. Maybe I'm thinking of Mice and Men or something as the thing I didn't read that I was supposed to.
16: Oh, that's a good one. You should read that one. A good book.
0: And there was, I did read Death of a Salesman. I know all about that. A Doll's House.
16: Hmm.
0: Yeah. Yeah. Victorian Times. Yeah, I could tell you about that. What was another one of those other things they make you read in school?
16: It's so funny. My sister, she majored in English, minored in Greek mythology, and then she became an English teacher for advanced English. And she's constantly reading and always talking about mythology She'd be great on Jeopardy.
0: Did I say Death of a Salesman yet?
16: You did.
0: Yeah, that's how much I remember. Isn't that weird? Are you like random
16: how about
0: things
16: The
0: stick
16: Catcher
0: out?
16: In the Rye?
0: No, I didn't Should do that, that one. I don't know. We were progressive. Who knows? I don't know.
16: Okay.
0: I wasn't in there. Or I was out that day. I don't know.
16: Okay. Huck Finn? I don't know.
0: I got a lot of reading to do.
16: You really do.
0: Yep.
16: You know what I did one year, Matt? I just decided to go back and read the classics. For whatever reason, this didn't make the list.
0: Because it was a poem and not a book.
16: That's right. That's right. But I that's a really fun thing to do.
0: Yeah.
16: To go back and read some of the books that you should have read in school.
0: Sounds like something I can add to the list. New Year's resolution, maybe? Who knows?
16: Do it.
0: Next
16: that's
0: year.
16: What it was for me.
0: I'm going to do it next year.
16: Okay, do it. I just realized that garbage chili is our soup of the day.
0: Oh, yeah. Bah, bah.
16: Wah, wah. So we're not going to call down today.
0: It's not garbage. It's good chili. It's just not
16: exciting. Is it? I've never had it.
0: I think it's people rave about it, actually.
16: Yeah.
0: And it's just not. It's just boring to call because it's always the same.
16: Yeah. It's like, oh, we know what it is. That's no fun.
0: You're going to watch a show. I'm going to watch a show. And we've got two more days of this fun coming up this week.
16: Yeah, we do. So stick around for that, everybody. Thank you for the emails. Thank you for playing the games. And we will see you tomorrow, Stormer. Thank you. Bradley and Dawn are coming in next. So make sure you listen.
17: If life is a game to be won, then every child deserves to play on a level field.
18: 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It is estimated that about 15% of Americans are now on GLP-1 medications. 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
3: 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It was so long ago. What did we do again?
2: Here, I'll replay some of it for you. Right here during the Bradley and Dawn replay on My Talk 107.1.
3: Thanks for doing that.
4: Dreamweaver Dawn.
3: Yeah.
5: You want to weave some dreams?
3: I sure do.
5: Good. Every Wednesday, Dawn does that very thing. If you want to get your dream interpreted, stay tuned. She'll tell you how you can participate in that experience at the end of the segment. First up, we've got Shannon with a dream today. And Shannon says, "Dear Dawn, I keep having the same dream for years. My car keeps getting stolen from some apartment complex, and I lose my phone and have to find someone to borrow their phone. And during all of this, my husband leaves me for someone else."
3: Whoa!
5: Well, that's Shannon. A sad dream. Oh, unless you can't stand your husband, Shannon, then maybe you're happy about it.
3: Gosh, okay. Well, let's start off with the car. In the universal language of mine, a car is your body. Okay? This is like we're here, our soul is here, and so we've got this body we have, but in a dream it's a car, and like any type of road that you're on is the path that you're taking in life. Pretty self-explanatory there. So this is a situation where your car keeps getting stolen, and I just want to know, like, if you can reflect on when you have this dream, since it's reoccurring, have you felt like a victim of life or changes in your body that leave you completely unable to move forward? Because here you are in this apartment complex, and that isn't, unless you live in one, you didn't say that it was your apartment or anything like that. So this is like a frame of mind that isn't normal for you, and it's like a unfamiliar frame of mind where you might feel not at home, okay? And then when you have this phone, phones are supposed to be mind-to-mind communication in a dream. So the ability, and that's not something like, oh my gosh, this is, you know, let's move objects with our minds together. I'm talking about just your intuition, your ability to connect to other people and communicate feelings and thoughts without speaking. We do this all the time, you know? I mean, it's not anything unusual. Like, you can intuitively know there's a weird feeling in this room right now, or that person is not happy with me, something like that. But since you lose the phone in this dream after your car is stolen, I think that there's something going on with your body that causes you to not really have a sense of what's going on. You feel unsure about how to read people. You might feel left out a little bit because in the dream you can't communicate. And then the whole tag on this is that sometimes your husband leaves you in the dream. Your husband is your subconscious mind. So this, again, is just all part of this problem that starts with changes in your body, leads you to feel disconnected to people, and then you don't even feel connected to the entire part of your mind. And your subconscious mind and your conscious mind are, they form together to create new things. It's the birthplace of new ideas for you that you can put into action. So anytime you have this dream, think about what is going on with my body right okay. now. And that can, you know, we always have every single person. I don't know one person that doesn't have something that goes on with their body that isn't exactly perfect.
5: Yeah.
3: So
5: absolutely. All right. Well, hopefully that rang a bell, Jane. Thank you.
3: That was Shannon.
5: Nope. That was Shannon. You're absolutely right. I got ahead of myself because okay. Jane is actually the next dream that we have. Jane sent us the following dream, and she says, "Dear Dawn, to the Dreamweaver, that's you. I've had many dreams with my husband who has passed away. The dream is he's married a younger blonde woman. and we are still married. Don't know if that means anything, but I'm a redhead. Love you and Bradley's show. You keep me entertained while I do my deliveries.
3: Oh, Jane.
5: Thanks, Jane.
3: Okay, so these dreams, it's so weird because they come in groups sometimes of the same themes. And so in this dream, it focuses on your husband who leaves you for someone else. So even though he's passed away, this is a representative of your subconscious mind because we're spirit. And even though he passed away, he's still with you. And, you know, your brain interprets that as your subconscious. So I would ask you, since there's cheating involved, like, it's all a part of you. So what ways do you cheat on yourself or not allow yourself to develop like deeper meaning to things in life or create new things? Because like I just said with Shannon's dream, you have to have your subconscious and conscious together to say, oh, I'm inspired to do this new thing, whether it's like an actual thing you create or just like I want to create a new job for myself or, you know, a new way of thinking. It can even be patterns of the mind that you change. So, you're just feeling like in these times that you're not allowing yourself the ability to be your full self. Mm. So essentially cheating on yourself and your ability to bring new and good things in your life. So that hair color, it is insignificant, but it just means part. It's a different part of your conscious mind that you don't feel connected to.
5: But it's all still you.
3: It is, yes.
5: All right. If you guys are just joining us, Dawn is interpreting dreams. She does that every Wednesday, and you can have her interpret your dream. People love that experience. She'll tell you how you can get your dream submitted in just a few moments. But what that means, we've got more dreams to get to. And Nikki is up next. Nikki says, every once in a while, I have this recurring dream where I'm at my aunt's place to visit. But I'm usually alone or end up alone, and it's a dark, it is dark inside, and it always ends with spiders falling on me. Sometimes they're falling from the ceiling in the living room, and sometimes I'm on the bottom bunk of my cousin's bunk bed. They never had a bunk bed. And they fall from the top bunk. This has been a recurring dream for years, and I'm hoping that if I know why I'm having it, maybe it won't happen anymore. Thank you.
3: Nikki, that is terrifying.
5: I'm so
3: sorry that you have that dream. That's not fun. So once again, we have a place that isn't your. So in the past, in this dream that we just did, it was, or the one before, there was an apartment building. So anytime you dream about a home that isn't yours, it's just a frame of mind that you're in that's different from your normal, comfortable frame of mind. Okay, so you're going back to a place mentally that was your aunt's house. Now, it's a time in your life where you feel like you have a, first of all, a lack of awareness. Anytime you're in the dark, that is what the dream is representing. There's a lack of an awareness how you got to this stressful place, and spiders falling on you is pretty stressful. So I would say, you know, animals in a dream are habits, and that can be just a habitual way of thinking. Mm-hmm. So animals, insects, you know, so I think that you have this dream whenever you have a lot of anxious thoughts that just sort of like you're going about your day, everything's fine. And then just out of nowhere, it's like, oh my gosh, you know? And so it's startling you and it's making you feel a lot of fear, and you're sort of locked in that fear. Mm. And then that perpetuates to where even whenever you're sleeping and trying to assimilate knowledge, of things that happen, you're just kind of so scared of something that could happen as far as what your mind is doing. It's a mental habit that you're afraid of. So I would say if you do have time to like find a way to practice some mindfulness, some meditation, some ways to even like write out what those anxieties are, because basically those are the spiders, you know? And if you speak them, or if you, you know, I'm not telling you to, you know, see a therapist or anything like that. But sometimes if you just acknowledge that they're there, you know, it's a great thing to do, because then it clears it out of your mind. So that's probably why it reoccurs. And hopefully that resonates with you. Let me know,
0: spiders.
3: Jane, if, you know, it's just like your anxiety, essentially, of like, oh, my gosh, I don't know what's happening next. And I feel uncomfortable.
5: Is that Nikki?
3: Yes, yeah. Nikki. Oh, see, I did it.
5: Well, we got there in the end. That's the most important thing. Okay. Do you want to do one more, or should we keep it moving? Yeah, we've got time for one more for sure. All right. If you're just joining us, Dawn's doing dreams. And next up on the list, we have Andrea. Andrea says, hello, Dawn. I love you and Bradley and listen every day. I'd love your thoughts. Thank you, Andrea. I would love your thoughts on a recurring dream I've had for years in a nutshell. Driving with my husband and son and arrive home. But our home is actually the childhood home I grew up in. The garage door's open and a strange car is in the driveway. It's clear to me that our home is being robbed again, that this has happened before, and I know that dangerous people are inside. I immediately back out of the driveway so they don't see my arrival with the intent to contact the police and catch them in the home so they're unable to return at a future date and we can finally feel safe. I try to call 911, but my fingers keep making errors with the numbers, and then I wake up.
0: Whoa.
3: Okay, Andrea.
5: Terrifying.
3: All right, so it's a reoccurring dream you've had for years. So let me just tell you the good part first. You're driving and you're in the driver's seat and you have your entire self with you because your husband is there. So your subconscious mind is along for this. You're not worrying with it. You're moving forward. And you also have your kid in the car. And that is your ability to create new things and new ideas. Okay. That's your, and you're in your childhood home, which is most of the time for people, the most comfortable remembrance of a state of mind that you're in. So you're there in your peaceful mind. The whole part of your mind is together. And then I really want you to think about, because the threat is that things are going to be stolen from your home. Your home is your mind, okay? So anything of value that you have, like if you lose your wallet in a dream or if you lose an expensive item or someone's stealing from you, it is really how you value yourself. So this is about self-worth. It's about, making sure that you're taking care of you. There are so many times that people are running around and taking care of other people, especially moms and dads, that you don't take time to value yourself. Like, go through a list and say, what is good about me? How do you find peace? What are your good qualities? Remind yourself of that. Because whenever you're not doing that, you have this dream of these outside forces stealing from you. So there are things that are draining you of your value. And then you're calling on you call 911 and you can't really make the call. So you're actually stressed and calling on your inner authority. That's what 911 would be, to stop this way of thinking. But it's just been a struggle for you. You keep going back to like not valuing yourself.
5: Mm-hmm. Okay. Well, again, it shows how deep and not deep at the very same time your brain can go, which is where my brain has gone. Which means it's time for you, Dawn, to tell us how people can submit their dreams so that you can interpret them next week or the week after
3: or the week after.
5: Very likely a month from now.
3: Yes. All right. So you can go to our website or get on our app. Go to our show page, Bradley and Dawn. There will be a place to email us. Find my name, D. McLean, and then put dream in the title and then make it about a paragraph long. These were all great. And then you will hear it eventually. You won't hear back from me, but you'll hear it on the show Wednesdays. At this time.
6: Brittany and Kendall.
7: I met Timothy Oliphant.
0: Ooh.
7: And? But I scared the pants off of him.
0: One of those. Whoa.
7: I mean, not like that.
0: Oh,
7: but
0: dang it.
7: I just ran up to him. I was like, oh my God, Timothy Oliphant. You know, that kind of thing. And I was on The Voice, right? So like all these, you know, NBC people were like, come on. We were like in a closed area. He was kind of like, yeah, we got to go. I'm like, no way. You're like my favorite person in the entire world because I watch Justified all the time. I did that.
8: And he was like,
7: I'm not
8: sorry,
7: cool.
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7: 100%.
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3: 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It was so long ago. 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
3: Thanks for doing that.
5: I'm Bradley Trainer,
3: and I'm Dawn McClain, and this is Blinded by the Item.
5: Blind items are celebrity gossip with the names left out.
3: Together, we'll play detective to figure out what the item is telling us about our favorite celebrity. Welcome to Blinded by the Item, juicy bits of gossip with the names left out. I'm Dawn McClain. That's Bradley Trainer.
5: Well, hello there,
3: and
5: bitches.
3: That's Mike Ganger over there.
26: Hi.
3: We're going to solve some blind items today. Juicy bits
5: of
3: gossip from the internet that Mike gives us. We try to figure out what the heck he's talking about.
5: What the heck, Mike?
26: What the heck? That's how it works. Let's get into it today. Like, subscribe, hit that notification bell. Be sure to hype us up. Do all the things. Bradley, you got a thought.
5: Really quickly, hypage related.
26: Yeah.
5: I know y'all are like, what's this hyping thing? Keep it up.
26: That's
5: because we, what'd you say?
26: That's just my mom.
5: No, your mom is onto something because we made two of our videos are in not just the top 100 of podcasting YouTube videos.
26: Mm-hmm.
5: We made it to the top 15.
26: Let's go.
3: We need to make it to 9,000 at least.
5: Well, that's subscribers.
3: Yes, I know, but hyping it helps because it brings more people mm-hmm. to the channel.
5: Yeah, I just wanted to honor the hype chart. And I know you're like small potatoes, but it is a big deal. And you can keep it up 3 times a week. You can hype a video, whichever one. We would love it if it would be one of ours. And all the instructions are in the comments section because you guys have done a great job.
3: Yesterday.
5: And thank you to all of those people who've made it easier for Mike's mom and others to hype us on YouTube.
26: Rhonda thanks you.
5: Thanks, Rhonda.
26: Let's get into some of these juicy bits of gossip with the names left out. Let's begin with this first one here. This A-minus list TV actress says one thing, but everyone else seems to be saying quite something different. She burnt almost every bridge by the end of her time on the show and was actually almost fired towards the end of last season.
5: Same.
26: This A-minus list TV actress says one thing, but everyone else around her seems to be saying another. She burnt almost every bridge by the end of her time on the show and was actually almost fired towards the end of last season.
3: I'm going to say something that's not right.
26: Why?
5: Great.
3: Sydney Sweeney?
26: Nope.
5: Oh, you were thinking of Euphoria?
3: Yeah.
26: Good guess.
5: Okay, so this was a show last season. This is not like a bear situation, is it?
26: It is not a bear situation.
3: Is it over?
26: No.
3: Oh, it's still going on.
26: The show goes on without person.
3: Without the person, because
26: correct.
3: Their character was...
5: dead.
3: Eliminated in some way.
26: Correct, yeah.
3: Okay, is it a House of the Dragon person?
26: No.
3: Okay.
5: Is it a streaming hit?
26: No spoilers here. Not a streaming hit.
3: Okay.
5: Did you give a spoiler for House of the Dragon?
26: Not at all. No.
3: Anybody that watches that knows that people die all the time.
26: No, and I was just implying that I would not bring a line item that was going to be spoiling a plot point to a show that's actively on the air.
3: That's great, Mike.
26: This A-minus list TV actress says one thing, but everyone else around her seems to be saying another. She burnt most bridges by the end of her time on the show and was actually almost fired by the end of last season, towards the end of last season.
3: TV show, not a streamer.
26: Not a streamer.
3: So is this a network show?
26: Yep.
3: Okay.
5: This is...
3: ooh.
5: It's not like an Abbott.
26: No.
3: Is it a competition show?
26: Nope.
3: Okay.
5: Oh, is it like a Carrie Russell thing or something?
26: No.
5: What's that show she's
26: Carrie Russell's a saint.
5: I know, but I'm saying...
26: The Americans?
3: Oh,
26: isn't that the one she did?
5: I don't know what I was thinking of recently.
26: She's done a lot of big
5: What's
26: shows.
5: Okay, so it's a network show. It's not a comedy.
26: It's not a... no, it's definitely a comedy.
3: Is it SNL?
26: Yeah, it is.
3: Chloe Fineman.
5: According
26: to the blind items, she might be saying one thing, she being Chloe Fineman, but everyone else seems to be saying another. She burnt almost every bridge by the end of her time on the show and was actually nearly fired towards the end of last season.
5: I think this probably has something to do with the story that I read yesterday about her alleging that she called Lorne Michaels like during the World Cup and was like, yeah, I'm not coming back or something. Right?
26: He was at a World Cup game when he got when she called him.
5: Yeah. So essentially implying that it was her decision.
3: Are you busy right now? That's what you say. You go, hey, can I talk to you right now? And if they go, I'm at the World Cup, you go, oh, it's fine.
5: I'm not coming back.
3: Let me know when you're available.
26: So, I will say it was noticeable. I would say a handful of her co-stars, her co-cast members of SNL, did jump in the comments on her post. There's a narrative, and I see it, that this is not the... Heidi Gardner got a much bigger reception.
5: Yeah.
26: Mo and Yang got a much bigger reception. Like, a lot of people were very active as saying how amazing those other people were when they announced they were leaving, especially after 7 years. Chloe Fineman maybe not getting that same treatment.
3: Oh.
5: And again, I think this is not a surprise because you've brought us blinds to this extent before. At least I feel like we had a whiff of this.
26: Yeah.
5: And I think also... her being problematic in the past has come up, so I guess I'm not surprised.
3: Yeah. I mean, you just never know. We only know these people for how we enjoy them and watching them, and there's always things going on behind the scenes, you know, with any show, when you think about it. So...
26: then with her personally, you throw in the fact that her parents are high-ranking officials in the Church of Scientology.
5: Well, I didn't want
26: maybe
5: to
26: there's
5: say
26: more
5: that,
26: conversations
5: but...
26: around
3: ooh,
26: it. I'm just saying.
3: Yeah. Ooh.
26: Someone had to throw it out there.
5: The walls have ears. That is a very good point.
3: Do you think that... she's never mentioned... Yes, he says. She's never mentioned actually being a Scientologist herself.
5: Whether she has or not, she's not made it a... you're absolutely right. She's not made it a... part of her story publicly.
3: And if she wasn't in, we know that we would know. Because she wouldn't have contact. I mean, maybe she would be too scared. Because
5: you're
3: a suppressive person.
5: Yeah.
3: If you decide to leave, then the people within, they can't talk to you anymore. That's the way it works.
5: So what you're saying is that we would know that she was a former member of the church. Because she would be, you know, people would be speaking out. Well, she would probably be speaking out as a former member. Although I do think some people like to leave the church quietly. Like, we had this whole conversation around Lisa Marie, if I remember correctly.
3: Oh, yeah.
5: Because like that she was trying to do a quiet sort of like Homer Simpson in the Hedges thing so that she didn't get labeled a I don't remember the exact details. Put them in the comments if you guys remember exactly. But from my recollection, it was like trying to ease out in a way that was not directly calling out the church.
3: It's true.
5: And when you have family still connected to the church, I imagine there's a, you know, desire to not want to have to burn that bridge and become a suppressive person.
3: Mm-hmm. Yeah. I mean, and you also, if you know the history of it and what they do to people that do speak out about them, it's not pleasant. So maybe you just would be able to back out of the room, like you said, back into the Hedges and not speak about not being a part of
26: it. Yeah, for sure.
16: Where talk is fun.
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3: Did we? It was so long ago. What did we do again?
2: Here, I'll replay some of it for you. Right here during the Bradley and Dawn replay on My Talk 107.1.
3: Thanks for doing that.
26: Let's keep it rolling on with another one here. Like, subscribe, head into our comments, and give us your thoughts on if you think she's dating this, well, I think she's dating this soon-to-be uber-rich guy, but your feelings about it. Now that this former A-list actress got the hint that this foreign-born A-minus-list actor, who is both a future and former co-star, won't be playing into the romance rumors, she decided to go ahead and show off her real man. Mm. Now that this former A-list actress got the hint that this foreign-born A-minus-list actor, who is both a future and former co-star, won't be playing into the romance rumors... She got the hint and is now just showing off her real man.
3: Is this a J-Lo, Brett Goldstein situation?
26: It is.
3: Oh.
26: Not.
5: See what he did there?
3: Oh.
5: But like that, it's a publicationship that never happened, or like she thought maybe this will happen. And
26: it feels like because of this upcoming project between the two, she was trying to make Fetch happen. He had no interest in it.
3: Okay.
5: Somebody in Dune?
26: Nope.
5: Somebody in an upcoming film?
26: Yes.
5: This year?
26: Let me find the exact release date. That is
5: get out your list, Dawn.
3: I know. I got so many lists.
26: I should have that at the tip of my tongue by now, but let's see here.
5: Okay.
26: So, it is an upcoming film.
5: And they've been in films together before.
26: They were former co-stars.
5: Have they formerly publationshipped? Or rumors have said?
26: No.
5: No.
26: Well, maybe they did back in the... It's been a while. If they did,
3: so
26: it's been a while.
3: So this is a well-established actress who's been around for former A-list?
5: Yeah, foreign-born.
26: So the former A-list actress, and then there's a foreign-born A-minus-list actor, both a future and former co-star.
3: Okay. Is this something to do with Angelina?
26: It's not.
3: Okay.
5: It's not like an Andrew Garfield.
26: Nope.
5: Is it a Brit?
26: Neither are Brits, because she is not foreign-born. But he is foreign-born, and he's not a Brit.
3: Okay.
26: So we have a former A-list actress who has an upcoming project with a foreign-born A-minus-list actor. That actor and her were both co-stars in the past and will be co-stars on this upcoming project.
3: Oh.
26: She's been leaning into rumors about romance. He has no interest, so as a result, she's showing off her real man.
3: Okay, God. So this is not Jennifer Lawrence and like Hunger Games or anything. Not. Okay.
5: Like the real man is like, yeah. Are you going to show in? Is he going to show any interest? No, okay, then you can show me off.
26: Exactly. That's the vibe we're getting.
5: God.
3: Oh, wow.
5: Oh, to be the real boyfriend of a publationship artist.
26: Yeah. It's really funny that you said publationship artist. Because the man that she's actually dating is a New York artist.
5: Oh, well, that's Katie Holmes.
26: There you go.
3: Oh.
5: And I forget what's the project she's in.
26: It's her own.
5: We've talked about it. Yeah. God, but who is it with?
3: Oh.
26: Well, just think of Katie Holmes. Former co-star.
5: Oh,
26: are they, aren't they? Foreign-born.
3: Former co-star, not like Dawson's Creek or anything.
26: Yeah.
3: Oh, that's the
26: biggest role.
3: Joshua Jackson?
26: Yeah.
5: Really? Joshua
3: Jackson?
5: Joshua
3: Jackson is... Okay.
26: What?
3: I don't know.
5: She's not buying it. What are you not buying?
26: They're starring in Happy Hours together, the show that she wrote, or the movie that she wrote and directed and is financing.
3: Mm-hmm.
26: But according to the Blind Item... Oh.
5: No, continue. I'm sorry.
26: Yeah, no, you're fine. According to the Blind Items, Katie Holmes got the hint that Joshua Jackson is not going to be playing into the Are They, Aren't They when it comes to their upcoming project, Happy Hours. Because remember, every time she tried to lean into it, he just said, here's another... 21-year-old I'm dating. And now she's like, finally, I can show off my real man.
5: Joshua Jackson feeling a touch of jealousy over Katie Holmes' summer romance with New York artist.
3: Oh, for God's sake.
5: It writes itself.
26: No, he's not.
5: He's not jealous.
3: Mm-mm.
26: She's not his type.
3: That's why I laughed.
5: Too old and famous.
26: There you go.
5: I mean, she's always with like the sort of second tier. Like they're famous probably in New York.
26: Yeah.
5: Right?
3: Yeah.
5: She's very much a creature of New York.
3: Yes. The only thing when you say Katie Holmes, I just see her walking down the streets of New York in
5: an
3: outfit.
5: That's all she does. Yeah. And you're also like, there was another story the other day that was like, this bag that Katie Holmes was walking through the streets of New York, it could be found on Amazon for the low, low price of blah, blah, blah. I'm like, at least she knows her lane. You know,
3: or it's like it's a dupe and you can find the dupe on Amazon.
5: I don't know. It was either the bag itself or whatever, but it's, you know, it's always fashion related with her.
3: Yeah.
5: So she knows.
3: I always assumed, and maybe this is wrong, but that she didn't do any acting work for a long time. I just assumed that she had a lot of money from Tom Cruise and that she could just walk up and down the street.
5: I mean, also. As a woman, I mean, I'm not telling a woman something she doesn't already know. At that stage in her career, it's got to be very hard, especially if you don't want to leave New York. I don't know, right? Like, it's got to be hard to, like, get your career going again. I mean, she's got projects that she can do herself, but...
3: Yeah, and she also has had Surrey to raise and wanted to keep her in one place, I'm assuming, in New York, so...
5: Yeah.
3: Yeah.
5: And I think... I don't know. I mean, I wonder how much of it was like trying to make something happen, despite like Hollywood being a very difficult industry for a woman of a certain age.
3: It's true.
26: I will say one thing about her. She never actually like went away. Like every year she had one or two projects that she was passionate about, and she did. Or she'd pop up in like How I Met Your Mother for a few episodes.
3: Sure.
26: Or she'd pop up in a different show, Ray Donovan, for 11 episodes. Like it always seemed like she just, she picked and chose. She was very choosy, and rightfully so. But I think a big reason why she might have been is, like you said, she wasn't hurting financially. She's got this project on the way, though. Again, Happy Hours is the name of it. Joshua Jackson and then Mary Louise Parker. And by the way, we should actually say his name. Not that anyone cares. Jason Bard-Yarmowski is the...

0: gotten so out of hand for this all-time great slash A-lister that they decided to do something none of us ever imagined possible, most notably his family.
1: Oh.
0: The lie about the significant other has gotten so out of hand for this all-time great slash A-lister that he decided to do something none of us could have ever imagined, most notably his family. That very knowingly, oh, says you know it, Dawn.
1: Yes.
0: What, Bradley, you got it, I assume?
2: I think I know what this is, but now give me a little taste of what you're thinking.
1: Okay.
2: So I can see if I'm on the same page.
1: So he's an athlete.
2: Oh, yeah.
1: And he is wackadoodle. And he now is reunited with his family.
2: He's dated a lady who eats dirt.
1: And also is married to someone we've never seen named Brittany with an I at the end.
2: Not our Brittany.
1: No.
2: From my talk.
1: No. So, and also he's reunited and put carousels up on his socials of reuniting with his one brother, but not the other, because he hates his brother Jordan, because Jordan was the bachelor. Jordan Rogers. And on The Bachelor, they had a scene where it was like, actually his bachelorette. Okay, anyway, they had a scene, a hometown date.
2: Yeah.
1: And so at the table, which I blame the producers for this. This wasn't really their decision. But since he talked a lot about how Aaron, his brother, doesn't talk to him, they left two empty seats for Jordan and Olivia Munn. Like they were passed.
0: For Aaron and Olivia.
1: Aaron and Olivia Munn.
0: Yep.
1: And so he's still bitter about that.
0: Well, I will say something. You got it. Nicely done. Let's fill in the blind here. Item here. The lie about the significant other, the wife of Aaron Rodgers, has apparently gotten so bad that he decided to do something none of us saw impossible, including his family, and that's reunite with said family. He and Jordan do follow each other on Instagram now, which is a new development.
2: Progress.
0: Prior to this post here with all of the fam. But, yeah, everyone is still wondering because we have never seen
2: Brittany.
0: George Glass.
2: George Glass.
0: Yeah.
1: It's been 2 years.
2: The Emily Goodhand of Aaron Rodgers publicationships.
1: And that relates to Emily Goodhand is, tell people who don't know who Emily Goodhand is.
2: So Tori Spelling and her ex-husband now, Dean McDermott, not Dean McCain, or Dean Cain. Dean McCain? I'm on another planet. I'm 1,000 years old. Yeah, so there was allegedly some infidelity at the hands of a woman named Emily Goodhand.
1: Uh-huh. He had an affair with someone named
2: Emily
1: Goodhand.
2: She was Canadian.
1: Uh-huh.
2: And also, there was no public record of this woman.
1: So
2: we kind of feel like they made it up. Which is often, I think, there's some rumors, maybe, about Aaron Rodgers making things up occasionally.
0: I just love that Dean was sitting in her office one time, and they're like, who did this? Emily Good...
2: Hand?
0: Emily Goodhand is her name.
1: Yeah.
0: That's her name. She did it.
1: Oh.
2: Yeah, Emily Good... Hand?
0: Mm-hmm.
2: Hand.
0: Yeah, I don't know. He's an enigma, so how can we possibly
1: explain
0: this
1: right,
0: the man?
1: Enigma. Oh,
0: you haven't
1: boy.
0: Seen it. There's a Netflix documentary, 3-part series about him being an enigma, where he does talk about the fact that his family is uber religious, it sounds like, very dogmatic in their beliefs is how he defined it. And it was one of the reasons why there was a big rift between him and his family.
2: Well, because he's kind of a hippy dippy, you know, like he was dating Shailene Woodley, probably doing some ayahuasca trips. I think they
0: did that retreat.
2: Didn't they?
0: Oh, yeah. Darkness retreat, ayahuasca.
2: And they probably were frowning on that in, you know, Bible Town.
0: More than likely.
1: Yeah.
2: Satan.
1: I just feel like when I watched that season, I really liked Jordan Rogers. Hmm. And I felt like, he's like, I don't know why my brother doesn't talk to me. I know it's going to come up. Like he told her, he's like, I don't really talk to my brother. He doesn't like talk to me. It just was kind of sad, you know?
0: Yeah.
1: I don't know. I believe him over Aaron. Sorry, Aaron.
0: And that was a decade ago. So again, things can change in
2: things
0: 10
2: change.
0: Years. But yeah, that was a
2: I mean,
0: decade
2: Harry
0: ago
2: and, you know, Meghan were going to see the king. So hell may just freeze over yet.
1: True.
0: It might. So there you go. We'll see if we see Brittany now. But we've now seen Aaron with his parents. Aw.
2: His mom is very adorable. I just I saw the photo of them together, and I was like, oh.

0: I'm not.
1: She's cute.
0: I'm not like for not reconciling for sure. I
2: Unless
0: think
2: you're
0: it's
2: terrible.
0: Good. Yeah.
2: And,
0: I mean,
2: you know, that. Go away.
0: Yeah. Oh my gosh.
2: I mean, if parent, you know, there are certain things I think it's
0: okay
2: to drop
0: boundaries.
2: Oh, I thought
0: you meant
2: boundaries.
0: Me. Like, unless I'm, unless like,
2: like, yeah. Like, will you please go away?
0: I'm all for reconciling, and then you said unless you're not, and then otherwise go away. You're a bad person.
2: Well, I mean. Never.
3: Brittany and Kendall.
4: Mike, did you watch the Netflix Aaron Rodgers?
5: Of course, because he's an enigma.
4: Enigma.
5: And we need to understand that enigma that is Aaron Rodgers.
4: I mean, he's, you know, I don't know. My takeaway was he's weird, but I want him to be back with his family.
6: Same. I was sad on The Bachelor where they're like, yeah, my brother's in Rodgers, but I actually don't want to bring it up because they literally had an empty chair for him.
5: We leave the chair open for him. If
4: of
5: he
4: course
5: ever shows
4: they did.
5: Up.
6: And somebody's like, can I sit there? No, you know that's Aaron's chair.
4: No, you cannot.
6: Go grab the computer one. Go wheel the computer
4: we're
6: one.
4: We're pulling heartstrings
5: 1800s
4: here.
5: And he left for war and we're hoping he comes back, but we're not sure if he ever will. But the chair's waiting for you, Aaron.
6: How I cried.
4: Totally.
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0: Thanks for doing that.
13: That's another blind item here. Remind everybody, you can like and subscribe. Jump into the comments. Give your thoughts on those pictures we got of Aaron Rodgers and his wonderful family. Hype us up. Do all the things, and let's go ahead and do another blind item here. Another example of be careful what you wish for. This longtime A-minus list movie and TV actress has been calling the paparazzi incessantly since her full-on comeback has been happening, like she did years ago. But now she's making headlines by making them villains. Another example of be careful what you wish for. This longtime A-minus list movie and TV actress has been calling the paparazzi incessantly since her full-on comeback has been happening, just like she did years ago. But now she is snagging headlines by making it sound like they're the villains.
0: The paparazzi?
13: The paparazzi.
2: Okay. Wow, so that's a move. So she calls the paparazzi and then disclaims them. That was like literally an episode of Hacks this season.
13: Was it?
2: Yeah.
13: Yeah. Well, that's what's happening right now in real time, according to the Blind Items, for this longtime A-minus list movie and TV actress.
0: Oh, gosh.
2: But it's
0: it
2: not
0: could be
2: Jean
0: anybody.
2: Smart.
13: It certainly could be. Which is why you got to figure it out.
0: Oh.
2: She's making a comeback.
13: She's got a. That's another. Yeah, that's a good hint right there. She used to call the paparazzi all the time. Now she's have. She has a full on comeback happening right now, and she's okay. back at it.
2: Is she in a streaming hit?
13: She is in a streaming show. I would argue if it's a hit or not, but a lot of people are watching it. So I mean, yeah, sure, I'll give you that. New streaming show.
0: Is she in a movie right now?
13: Let me just check.
0: If you had to check, then no, it's not.
13: Correct.
0: Anne Hathaway.
13: No.
0: Okay.
2: Was she at the height of her career the first time around, like earlier than the 90s or?
13: No, height of her career first time around. Sorry, just give me a second.
2: No, it's fine. Here. We're asking lots of questions.
13: Well, that's good. That's what height of her career is early 2000s.
2: Early 2000s, she was a movie or TV-ish person?
13: At that time, mostly, actually both, movie and TV person back then, and still is a movie TV person now. She had a very big TV show.
0: All right.
13: Which is the only reason she's being referred to as a movie and TV. Mostly her success has been movies.
0: Mindy Kaling?
13: Nope.
0: Okay.
2: Mostly movies. And she's making a comeback.
13: She's gotten a full-blown comeback. Like, she has got a handful, like, 6-7 projects in the works. She also has this new TV series that we were referencing,
0: okay.
13: the new streaming it. And again, to read the blind item here, we've got another example of be careful what you wish for. This longtime A-minus list movie and TV actress has been calling the paparazzi incessantly since her full-on comeback tour, like she did years ago, but now she's snagging headlines by making them villains.
2: Like, oh, they won't leave me alone. I'm just trying to be private.
13: More than that, they're coming after
2: my children
13: close to her.
0: Eva Longoria?
13: Because she's
0: okay.
13: The best mom ever.
0: Katherine Heigl?
2: I was just trying to be a mom, and you guys are taking all these photos of me and my children.
0: Okay.
13: Long time A-minus list actress.
2: Yeah, she's
0: Melissa Milano?
2: Been having kids. Wow, this is just a big stab in the dark. Okay.
0: Is it like a contemporary of Katie Holmes?
13: Yeah, for sure.
0: Okay.
13: Very much so.
0: Okay.
13: Perfect example.
0: All right.
13: Except she's been working pretty much. This person, this person took a break too.
0: Okay.
13: Yeah, very, very similar to Katie
2: Holmes. She in like an iconic show that we all know and love her from?
13: She is the iconic, she was the star. I would not call this an iconic show. You're going to know this show. She did over 100 episodes of this show.
0: Big Bang Theory?
13: No.
0: Okay.
2: Kaley Cuoco.
13: But then she also had movie success, including one of the movies that she did. She's now producing the sequel to.
2: Elizabeth Banks? She's now producing the
0: TV
2: sequel?
0: Show?
13: No.
2: Of the movie.
0: Of a movie.
2: Drew Barrymore?
0: Is it a horror movie?
13: No.
0: Okay.
13: This is somebody that we often have talked about in the blinds due to people she's adjacent to.
0: Oh.
2: Creepers?
13: No.
2: Sexy ladies?
13: No.
2: I don't know. I mean... Animal lovers,
13: a specific person she's adjacent to.
0: Oh, like an ex?
2: Okay. Is he an A-list actor? It's not Jennifer Garner. It is Jennifer Garner. Yes! We saw the story.
0: Jennifer Garner?
2: Too, about her children.
13: Jennifer
2: I now remember.
13: Jennifer Garner has been calling the paparazzi for years and has been doing it incessantly ever since she's got her full-on comeback tour that's happening right now. But now she's snagging headlines by saying, they're the villains. They're knocking down kids. They're getting all up in my business. What is this about? I hate the paparazzi. Brother. Yet you got them on speed dial.
2: Yeah, you cannot doubt that this woman knows how to play the media game, and quite successfully, I would argue. I mean,
0: very successfully, because we don't think of her as somebody that would be starving for attention. So she's done it very well.
2: Yeah.
0: We're just like, why can't they leave her alone? They're at her kid's recital, and every time they get Starbucks and go to paintball. And
2: and she's making recipes. But she did in Style magazine, or I don't know where this came from, Variety or somewhere, but Jennifer Garner recalls danger her children with Ben Affleck faced when they were younger.
0: Okay.
13: She has, I don't know if you guys either have seen the Peacock show, The Five-Star Weekend.
2: No.
13: That's out now.
2: Is it good?
13: Okay. No idea.
2: Oh.
13: It's her, Gemma Chan, Regina Hall, some big names on that particular show. And, she also has five other movies and or TV series in the works, including right now she's filming the follow-up to 13 Going on 30.
0: Oh.
13: It's going to be called 30 Going on 60. No, I have no idea what it is.
2: 13 Going on. Yeah.
13: So we saw her filming that recently as well, but there you have it. One thing we never talked about, but I wanted to bring up because the Blind Items had been talking about it for a while. Jennifer Aniston was tied to a role that we were all kind of interested in and thought she would maybe be a good fit for, or didn't know. But she was tied in doing the series, I believe, or docuseries, around Janet McCurdy's book about I'm glad my mom died. Exactly. And we found out that she has pulled out of that project.
2: Oh.
0: And then also, it had a really good showrunner or director attached to it. And that person also left the project because of creative differences with Jeanette. Because she didn't want it. She wanted the, it's a TV series about her life. And he was wanting to take more of the, it's a comedy. But if you read the book, this is no comedy. I mean, she just didn't like that there would be more comic elements to it.
13: Jason Reitman is who is going to do it. Juno, Ghostbusters, Afterlife, Up in the Air, Saturday Night, bunch of other shows. Yeah. And it makes sense.
0: Yeah. So now she doesn't have Jennifer Aniston or Jason Reitman.
2: Well,
0: I can't see how that's going to be a TV show.
13: Sure.
0: That's the only thing. Like, I think it's a brilliant book. But I just don't see how that translates. I mean, maybe
2: that might
0: limited
2: be part of the
0: series,
2: problem.
13: Yeah.
0: But like an ongoing TV show? I don't know.
2: Because it was so dark or why?
0: Yes, because you really see the, basically, the title is very shocking. You're like, why would you ever say that about your mother? But she was a stage kid, did Nickelodeon shows, and her mom was abusive in many different ways, and just what a child actor goes through if they don't have a parent that is actually on their side and has extreme mental issues. So you're kind of at the end, you're like, yeah, I'm glad she did die too. Just because of the, it's just, And then she also introduced the idea of, you know, the creator, she never named him, of the Nickelodeon shows, who is
2: alleged to be Dan Schneider.
0: Dan Schneider, So.
13: And who knows? Are there some, you know, is that part of it?
2: Could be.
13: Are there some stories and some secrets around it that certain very high influential people that maybe still have jobs that work for that same company?
2: They don't
13: want this story to
2: come out. You start pulling strings.
13: And I will just say, one of the production companies or people behind this, it's Lucky Chap. This is This is Margot Robbie's team.
0: Oh.
13: So I don't know if Margot Robbie would be somebody who'd step in and, you know, take over that role, but this is her production company who is behind this 10-episode drama series.
0: Okay. Because Jennifer Aniston...
2: She didn't say why she
0: pulled. Was an executive producer, too.
13: She did not.
2: That's interesting.
0: Yeah.
2: That says something.
0: And I mean, you would think, like, something this horrific and all these bad things that we know about Dan Schneider, like, who would want to even be associated or stick up for him? But behind the scenes, there are people that are still connected, you know?
2: Oh.
0: And might be...
13: She just is going with the age-old scheduling conflicts.
0: Yeah.
13: So, no, she hasn't said a thing.
2: Yeah. Well... And she probably won't, but you know who will? We will.
0: Mm-hmm. Yes.
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0: Blinded by the Item.
2: Bye.
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0: We are walking on sunshine on this Wednesday, July 22nd, 2026. What's up, everybody? Welcome to the Jason Matheson Show. I'm Jace, and right over there, say hello to America's buddy, who's in one of America's best cities. It's Colleen Lindstrom.
1: Good morning, buddies.
0: And over there, she's also in one of America's best cities, straddling St. Paul and Minneapolis. It's Holly Roberts.
2: I'm over here. I'm over there. I'm over here. I'm over there. Yeah.
0: Cheers.
1: Cheers.
0: No matter where you are, no matter what you're straddling.
1: Holly loves straddling Minneapolis and St. Paul. She was straddling Minneapolis and St. Paul all morning.
2: Good morning.
0: I was going to begin with Colleen and magical train adventures, but I think we should probably start with, and I don't know this, Holly's travel adventures this morning. Was it perilous getting to work?
2: Oh, this is very relatable, I think, to a lot of you right now. Many roads are closed. It's road construction season.
0: Yeah.
2: And side roads here, side roads there. They open, they close. They open, they close. They open, they close. Well, this morning, I had a task to do, and that was do a little mic test with Colleen to make sure she was on the air. So thank goodness, Colleen, that you had me do a mic test, because I left a little early. I was like, I'm going to get in. I'm going to get all settled. Well, no, the exit that I need to take to get to the station is closed, in addition to the original exit that I need to take to get to the station, which has been closed all summer. That's Highway 280. Allegedly, supposedly, it's going to open in time for the Minnesota State Fair. I don't know. But then I get off, usually, at the exit right before that now. And then I take a little side road. Well, that one is closed, too. Oh. So I had to get back on the freeway. And then I had to go circle around, scare some people half to death, hit every red light on University Avenue, and I finally made it.
0: And isn't that always the case? When you're not in a hurry, every light turns green. When you are in a hurry, every light turns red. Every light.
2: Every single one. And no cars going in the opposite direction either. I'm like, what is with the ghost cars this morning?
1: Okay, I have a question.
2: Yes.
1: How many swear words did you invent this morning?
2: I think I was pretty silent in my car. The real fear was, if I don't make it to the station, the show doesn't get on the air. Because Colleen is in Chicago.
0: Yeah.
2: Which is why I left early in the first place. Jason, you're over at Fox in Eden Prairie, and there's nobody here to help me out. If it was maybe 7 o'clock, I could call Ross or I could call somebody else. Maybe people would start getting into the building, but I am the only one that can get us on the air. And then it would be dead air. Look, it's not the end of the universe if that happened, but it's not a good look.
1: I would say it's frowned upon.
2: Yeah.
0: It's lightly. Rumor has it, it's lightly frowned upon. Yeah.
2: And I'm going to knock on this fake plastic wood, and I'm going to say, look, that has never happened to me before. I have always shown up.
0: Yeah.
2: So I want to keep that run.
1: You did it. You got there, and everything worked. We had a small snafu with my equipment, and we even had time to fix it, so it was all good.
2: Yeah. So check your roadmaps, check your MDOT, check your route for your morning commute, because there might be a little surprise in store for you. Just always keep road aware.
1: It's real out there, because I had to take an entirely different route home yesterday for the exact same reason. Every time I would turn on a road I would normally take, that road would be closed.
0: Oh, my goodness.
1: No, well, it's ridiculous.
0: I have a little bit of that heading. I straddle Orono, Wayzata, and Plymouth. And 6 is like closed, and Highway 12, it's just a mess out by where we are as well. And trying to get on or off 494, 394, that little exchange by the Carlson Towers, that is a nightmare. They want you to do that loop thing where you get off and then you get right back on and then you get right back off. I refuse to do that. I'm not getting, it's like a roll. I refuse to do that, Mendat.
1: I shan't be doing that.
2: Oh, I was on 394 going westbound about a month ago, and someone was so confused. They did what you're not supposed to do. They stopped in the middle of the freeway.
1: No.
2: And they couldn't decide which way to go. And the freeway decides for you, honey. You just have to pick a direction and then figure your business out. Don't stop to think about which exit you're going to take. It was scary.
0: Yeah. Don't stop. This isn't like Cumberland Lane. It's 494. It's 394. you can't just stop, girl. You just can't stop and have a meeting with yourself.
1: Keep your foot on the gas. Keep going.
0: Mm-hmm. Keep going. Keep going. This is a split edition of our show. As you heard Holly say, Colleen is in the Windy City, the beautiful city of Chicago. She will be there through next Monday. How are your adventures getting to and fro?
1: Okay. You guys, I want to go on record with this. Train travel is the best. We should have... The Midwest needs better train travel. It is so slick. You roll up to Union Depot in St. Paul, the beautiful Union Depot building. You feel like you are transported through time because you are a train traveler now. You get into a very organized line. You file onto the train. You sit down in your seat. You only have to be there a half hour early. This isn't like flying where they're... You know, you got to be there hours early. And I love flying, don't get me wrong. But this is so efficient. You just hop in. I would say, honestly, tip to tail, it takes a similar amount of time. Because even though the flight to Chicago is an hour, when you add on getting to the airport, getting through security, sitting and waiting, doing the flight... getting off the flight, driving through traffic to wherever you're going, it's about, you know, you're probably really only taking an extra hour or hour and a half on the train. So you file on the train, you get in your spot, you sit down, you get yourself comfortable, you get your creature comforts all around you, and then you just go. Once that thing starts moving, you have no responsibilities. I flipped open my iPad. The only thing I will say is the Borealis line, which is the line that goes the express, and I'm putting that in loose quotes, the express train from Minneapolis or St. Paul to Chicago does not have internet.
0: Oh.
1: So it is a little bit of a miss. However, from what I understand, the Amtrak internet is like cellular service based. So it's not even really all that great. So you might as well use your hotspot on your phone. But I had downloaded a bunch of shows on my iPad. So I just flipped it open and I binged the first season of the Four Seasons. I have like 7 books at the ready at any given time.
0: And she read them all yesterday, right, Holly? She read them all yesterday.
2: Probably by the time she got to lacrosse.
0: Right.
1: I somehow did not open a book at all. I sat and I sort of watched the world go by and I'd watch my show and then I'd sort of doze off for a little bit. It was delightful. We get to the city. Union Station is right smack dab in the middle of the loop. You're like, you get off the train. It's so easy to get around. We walked 7 blocks to the apartment that we're staying in, you know, just rolling our big old suitcases along the cobblestone. Got here, got in, ordered, you guys. Chicago knows how to do sandwiches.
0: Mm-hmm.
1: And they actually have a chain that we used to have in Minneapolis that we no longer have, and I would like to bring it back. It's called Capriati's. Did you ever eat at Capriati's?
0: No.
2: Mm-mm.
1: They have the best sandwiches. And I said, we were on the train. I was like, what can we DoorDash? Because we're going to need to DoorDash. We're getting in. We got to get food in our bodies. Capriati's sandwiches are to die for. So we had the Capriati's on the way. We pulled in. I set up my studio. My daughter and I mowed down those Sammies like it was our job.
0: Yeah.
1: We're going for sandwiches for lunch today at our favorite place. All Too Well sandwiches. It's going to be a great day.
0: Oh, my goodness.
2: Just a couple of gals in Chicago eating sandwiches.
1: Doing our thing. Eating our Sammies.
0: I'm sure, and it's easily fixable, and budgets and stuff. But I mean, now with Skylink and all of these, and even if you don't want to use Ian, if you don't want to use, I don't even like to say his villain name, but you don't want to use Mr. X, his Skylink. There are other companies. Cruise lines use them. Airlines. There's other satellite internet providers. If Amtrak got that, come on, man. It's an easy fix. So nice.
1: Because I will say it did hinder me a little bit. I ended up doing my show prep, which nobody cares about this, but I like to flip open a computer and I like the functionality of a computer.
0: Yeah.
1: And I get did what it you mean. On my phone, which wasn't my favorite. That small potatoes, you guys, small potatoes. It was the most convenient. I didn't have to drive. I didn't have to pay for gas.
0: Yeah.
1: Can I just say the last thing about this is that this particular travel experience was so affordable for two people.
0: Do you mind if I ask how much it was?
1: I don't mind if you ask, but I don't quite remember exactly. But I will say this. It was double digits for a seat on the train. Triple digits.
0: Yeah.
1: Right? That's a big deal.
0: It's a huge deal, especially with fuel prices right now. Exactly. And flight prices to Chicago, even flights to Chicago are unbelievably expensive. Yeah.
1: So I actually think it was maybe a little, I'm going to say it was like $60 some per ticket, okay. Which that's is a tank. That's a tank of gas in my car.
0: Yes. Yeah. That's fantastic. And how long it's about 8 hours.
1: It's about 7 hours.
0: 7 hours. Okay.
1: Yeah.
0: And that's just about what I could drive it in.
1: We had one small delay. It was like no big deal. Yeah, it was great. We brought our little lunchbox. Some guy gave us a nasty look when we opened up our noodles. That's okay.
0: Dude, get over it. It's not like you were bringing trout on there, you know, like pan-seared trout.
1: It wasn't broccoli.
3: Or you just didn't pop open a can of Star Kiss.
1: No, yeah, right. Thank you.
3: Then the train cats come and want a bite.
1: Oh, train cats. That would be great.
0: No.
1: Amtrak. I've got an idea to enhance.
0: No.
1: A cat car. Just one car.
3: Yeah, you don't have to go into one adjacent. Cat.
0: Okay, you're right. You're right. Okay, fine. The pussycat car. Go. That's what we'll call it. The pussycat car.
1: Yeah.
0: We're going to take a break. When we come back, keeping on this trend, one of the stories in my list was some tips, some travel tips. I learned some things. I'll tell you about those when we come back.
3: Morning, sunshine.
0: There's a thing on celebrity cruise ships called Shine Night, where you're supposed to wear like something sparkly or something, like it's your fashion moment. And he goes, have you ever thought of like going to the guys that make your suits and having them make like a high fashion suit? He goes, like a Coleman Domingo situation of like a high-waisted, double-breasted top with some flowy bottoms.
1: Jason, with love, I want to say this and I want you to hear me that I adore you. If you showed up at an event, I would try to be a good friend and I would try so hard to be like, Jason.
0: I know.
1: Girl.
0: Uh-huh. With the giant cummerbund.
1: My face would betray me because
0: I know.
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4: It's the Jason Matheson Show replay, where talk is fun. My talk, everything entertainment. A common thread in a few of the items on my travel stories list isn't necessarily humor or funny judgment of others. It's some tips, some things I learned on this particular trip. And I really did. This was a trip of great lessons. This was a trip of great knowledge for future trips. One of them I did tell you at the very beginning, and it's funny, but yet not funny. Please, the first, and I'm going to roll all of these into this one little segment here, this little bite-sized nugget. So if you need to ever go back to this show, you'll find them all right here. The first one really is, I'm going to repeat it. 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
4: 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Okay, so that's a repeat of the first one. Now, this is very specific, but it is my favorite tip. I was so excited when it happened because a popular port, and I know a lot of you cruise. I know a lot of you go on cruises with whatever line you go to, or Minnesotans, we like to go to warm destinations. If you ever go to Grand Cayman, and whether it's by boat or you just go there, it's a wonderful port. It's actually my favorite port in the Caribbean. I have the best tip because it led to one of my favorite moments in the 2 weeks. And that is this. When you get off these ships, and I always try to think of grandma, like maybe an older couple going for the first time. It is so overwhelming. You get off these ships to port and you've never been to these places. And the minute you get off, you are just confronted with the locals, like not screaming at you, but kind of screaming at you of like, taxi, you guys need a taxi. You need a taxi. Come over here. Where are you going? You want a turtle tour? Come over here. You want to ride a dinosaur? Come over here. And I always think of the senior citizen who is just like, oh my God, they're scared. They don't know where to go. They're in a land they've never been to. And they just don't know where to go. Even Colin and I, we're pretty seasoned. When you get off, especially at Grand Cayman, there's all these companies with these vans, with these buses that can take you to the famous 7 Mile Beach or take you wherever you want to go on the island. But you stand there and you get into these buses and you're crammed with 30, 40 other people. They charge you like $40 sometimes a piece. And you have to stop and stop and stop because you're stopping at various locales. And you're still a little like, okay, is this legit? You're always kind of wondering, yeah, like, is this legit?
5: Are they bringing us to like some prison somewhere and they're going to take all of our stuff?
4: And I want to be clear. Especially Grand Cayman, the people of Grand Cayman, I have learned over the years, they are the best people. I am not trying to make you fearful. I am talking about being overwhelmed, not scared, overwhelmed, and you don't know what to do. You don't. You may have a destination in mind, but you don't know how to get there because it's not a taxi system. They don't have Ubers. It's a completely different system than the States. Okay. I got to give credit where credit's due. My buddy Todd Walker, media personality Todd Walker, texted me one time when he saw that Colin and Iron Grand came in, and he said, girl, the next time you guys are there, I know of this service. It's a car service. And that will just take you to wherever you want to go. It's easy. It's this. I'm getting goosies. This was the best freaking money I spent. The company, and they are not paying me. I am not a 20-year-old influencer. It is called Sun Vista. Colin and I got off our... Grand Cayman is a port where you have to tender. You just, the boat, the ships, the cruise ships can't go right up to port. We tendered. We got off. The driver was standing the minute we got off that port with a sign with our name on it, like you were at an airport. We get in their Sprinter van. We were handed two bottles of water. The two coordinators looked at us and said, where would you like to go? And I'm like, we would like to go to 7 Mile Beach. You can drop us off at the Kempton Hotel because you know us. We like to go to, we like to visit hotels. We're driving. They know the short way, which, by the way, a lot of these buses, because they're dropping off 100 people, it takes you an hour to get to wherever you want to go. Mm-hmm. We got to 7 miles.
5: When you are in port, that time is precious.
4: Precious. Because time is money.
5: You got to be on that boat at a certain time. You want to make the most of the time you have there.
4: And a lot of these ports, they're getting short. Some of them are short. You only have like 5 hours. Great point, Colleen. They drop us off and she looks at us and she goes, Mr. Jason, Mr. Colin, what time would you like us to pick you up? And I said, 2:45. And she was, okay, have a great time. If you need any tips, here's my WhatsApp. Let me know if you guys need anything. We got off, no stress. We got there in 7 minutes, which is amazing by itself. We walked around 7 Mile Beach. We went to three different places. I saw the two Discover Card twins. That's where that happened. The first story I told. We got back in. This is the best. And you know I love good service. Nothing makes the Mathisons happy than just basic good service. We got off, we got to the port, and there is a line, Holly, Colleen, there is a serpentine line of all of the cruise ships, not just ours, but Carnival was there too, waiting to get back through the main government security line at Grand Cayman. Girl, our driver saw that line and she had dropped us off. She reparked her van, ran up to us, and she goes, no, I'm not having this. She walked us right to the front of the line, showed her ID from the company, and got us right through.
5: Stop.
4: Right through. She's like, no, you're
5: okay,
4: not doing
5: that. Is worth the whole entire experience. Every
4: I wanted to
5: dime.
4: Cry. I wanted to cry. I was like, this is service. This is service. Mm-hmm. And you know, other companies can do that too. But we walked right up, and then we saw the celebrity cruise ship sign, and we walked right back onto our tender. It was like $250, which, and I did the average. That's expensive, but the average excursion is like $200 per person, and this bus can hold 6 people. So if you divide it with your family, girl, best money I spent. Just saying. There we go. Grand Cayman, Sun Vista. We're going to take a break. We'll be back.
6: Where talk is fun.
7: Oh, my. This is truly delightful.
6: My talk. Everything entertainment.
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4: 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My talk, everything entertainment.

0: Welcome back. We're so glad you're here. I'm Jace. Colleen is joining us from Chicago. Holly's joining us from Minneapolis, St. Paul. I'm joining you from the Prairie of the Eden. And together, we're as one for you.
1: There you go. It's magical.
0: Mm-hmm. Oh, let's talk. Let's do a little pop culture. There's a lot of trailers. A lot of trailers to talk about. And Holly, I was delighted to see what you put on the sheet, because when I walked in this morning in the building over here at the FOX, executive producer Jeff looked at me and he said, Jace, have you seen the trailer for The Other Mommy? And I said, no. And he goes, oh, come here, please. Mm. And we watched it together. Holly, talk to me.
2: This is a movie coming out this fall. And if you saw The Odyssey in movie theaters over the weekend, you saw the trailer for The Other Mommy. This is a Universal picture, and it's starring Jessica Chastain, well, as a mom. And it turns out maybe the little girl who's her daughter might have another mommy, played by Jessica Chastain, an evil mommy, a mommy that's not quite like her real mommy. Maybe this other mommy is out to kill her.
1: I leaned over to my husband and I was like, I can tell you this, Jessica Chast ain't going to see this.
0: No.
1: Because it looks so scary.
0: I will play you just a little bit of the audio, because I actually think the audio is creepy too. This is just a normal day, normal sunny day in a suburban house. Jessica's making greeting her little girl. Looks like she's coming home from school. And just listen to the dialogue. Please, enjoy this. Enjoy.
3: Hey, sweetie.
4: You're home.
3: I had a lunch break. I thought I'd come home and eat with you. Where's Dad?
4: He fell asleep in the office. I'll go get him.
3: Let him sleep. He needs his rest. Cookie dough ice cream for lunch. What kind of mother would I be? How about scrambled eggs?
4: We have that for breakfast.
3: That's right, I forgot. How about pasta? Your favorite. Do you want to know something silly?
4: Yes.
3: Sometimes I think about when you and I were one person. Do you remember that?
4: So I was a baby in your tummy.
3: Do you remember where you were before that?
4: No.
3: You were in my heart. Can I go into your heart?
4: You said you want to leave my room.
3: You seem lonely.
1: Okay. and there are some jump scares.
0: Oh, there's one moments later in this trailer that is horribly frightening, and it reminds me of a moment in the movie called The Exorcism of Emily Rose. There is a sequence in that movie that this reminds me of. Horrifying.
2: Oh, this is giving Rosemary's Babies vibes. This isn't gory, at least I don't think.

0: let's go, because this is so up my alley.
1: It looks genuinely terrifying, and also there's a dash of camp to it, which is my favorite kind of horror movie.
0: Mm-hmm. Oh, I love Jessica Chastain. I'm sorry,
2: Colleen Ghost. Jessica Chastain makes this, does this, she does that like creepy deadpan really well. Meaning, you know what I mean? Where you're like, nothing going on behind those eyes, or everything.
0: Yeah.
2: Right? She is chilling.
1: And when you played the trailer, Jason, when Jessica Chastain was talking to her daughter, there's just a touch of a change of inflection in her voice when you can tell just by listening to it and not seeing the visual that strange things are afoot at the Circle K. What a good actor.
0: Mm. Yeah, she's fantastic. Another trailer that popped yesterday was a final trailer for Spider-Man Brand New Day. And this one's more visual, but I'll just tell you, they did such a good job with this trailer because it really brings you back to the beginning of Peter Parker's journey. I hate that word, but in the Tom Holland universe. And it's kind of a recap of everything. I'll play a little bit of it. And then it gets to the modern day situation. It brings you to the newest movie, Brand New Day. Here's a little bit of that.
3: Hi, my name is Peter Parker. I have something to tell you that's going to sound crazy. But it's the truth.
4: You're the Spider-Man.
5: I can't tell anybody about this. Gotta keep it a secret.
4: Okay.
5: Thank you.
3: Everybody good?
6: Yeah, Spider-Man!
3: We used to know each other. We were together. But something bad was gonna happen. Me. And the only way to stop it was to do the hard thing.
5: You're gonna forget who I am.
4: What?
5: What are you talking about? I'm gonna come and find you. And I'll explain everything.
7: You better. Don't love me.
5: I'm
7: just waiting to tell me if we see me again.
3: My name is Peter Parker, and I like a coffee.
0: So if you don't remember the last Spider-Man movie, something bad did happen, and in order to save basically the Earth, the universe, Peter Parker had to wipe the mind of MJ and his best friend and everyone that knows him to forget who he is. And that's where we pick up right now. There is something, I got to tell you, I was trying to clock why Spider-Man is so popular, just with me, but in general. There is just a great emotion, and it's like, duh. I mean, that's what makes a good movie. There is just such a great, forget the action, and the action is always great in Spider-Man movies, but there is such a great connection that the audience has with these characters, especially in this Tom Holland universe. You love his relationship with MJ. You love his relationship with his best friend. And it's just, there's a heart to it. That's the word I kept coming back to. There's a heart to this Spider-Man universe that just makes it, unlike other franchises, other superhero franchises. And it's the reason it's the most popular, I think, in my opinion. And just the fact that he lost everyone that he loves and he had to make a sacrifice. Either he lost him through death, like with Aunt May, or he lost him through trying to save the world. And now he's trying to get that back. And all of the complications that come with that. Should he tell him? Should he bring him? You know, should he bring their memory back and the consequences that come from that? I don't know. I do know. It's just a really good story. It's a really good trailer. And if this is the finale of the Tom Holland universe, I think it's going to be a great one. 2 weeks it comes out.
2: This was another one of the trailers that plays before The Odyssey.
0: Oh.
2: So, which is interesting too, because Tom Holland and Zendaya also in The Odyssey.
0: Mm-hmm.
2: And then another trailer that plays is the Dune 20 or whatever. I don't know what Dune we're on. I've seen zero Dunes.
1: Number three.
2: Dune 3. So Zendaya is very featured in all of the,
0: yeah,
2: in all of the previews that you see before the Odyssey. But I will say I am not a big

0: fan. I mean, I'm not a fan of Spider-Man. It's just not on my radar. And this is when I thought, well, I would see this, because that conflict of, am I going to, he writes a letter, mm-hmm. and, you know, am I going to give her this letter? And they re-meet and her mind is wiped. And it's just, it's that to me is the story that I would show up for.
1: Yeah. I'm so excited. Tom Holland is such a great Spider-Man. He's such a good, and I like Tobey Maguire too. I loved those movies. I love Spider-Man 3, but I think Spider-Man 2 with Tobey Maguire is one of the best in the modern era. One of the best superhero movies, the best being Dark Knight, but Spider-Man 2 is so good. But this, there hasn't been a turd in this basket, in the Spider-Man basket with Tom Holland. He's been so good, so consistent. Turd in a basket really isn't a good analogy, but I'm just
2: I like it.
3: Yeah, let's go with it.
1: Throw that in the vernacular. Right there. We're going to take a break. We'll be back right after this. Stay with us.
4: Brittany and Kendall.
5: I met Timothy Olyphant.
6: Ooh.
5: And? But I scared the pants off of him. Not like that.
6: Oh,
5: but
6: dang it.
5: I just ran up to him. I was like, oh my God, Timothy Olyphant. You know, that kind of thing. And I was on The Voice, right? So like all these, you know, NBC people were like, come on. We were like in a closed area. He was kind of like, yeah, we got to go. I'm like, no way. You're like my favorite person in the entire world because I watch Justified all the time. I did that.
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5: 100%.
4: Brittany and Kendall with producer Mike. 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
1: Welcome back, everyone. What's on the agenda for today, Colleen, in the Windy City? What are you up to today?
0: Okay, so this is so nerdy, but normal people would be like out in the city doing city things.
1: Yeah, city things, Holly, city things.
7: You'd be a gal on the town. You'd be like, I'm going to go and look at the river if you're in Chicago.
0: Which we will. I mean, we'll get around to it. I think we'll eventually, at the end of the day, we will end up in the Millennium Park area. We'll go to the Bean. We'll do our selfies. We'll do our thing. But we have a rooftop pool at the place where we're staying. And I have a teenager who loves the sunshine. So we're just going to like kick it by the pool a little bit today. And then tomorrow's kind of our big city day. Tomorrow we'll shop. Oh my gosh, we have shops that we have to hit because we have there's a Uniqlo here. We don't have Uniqlo at home,
1: which is a shame.
0: I need to do some school shopping at Uniqlo. So we're going to Brandy Melville. I don't know what this is, but
3: you've never been
0: it.
3: To a Brandy Melville, Colleen. Oh, welcome.
0: Okay, so we're going to do that.
2: Yeah, that's going to be insanity, probably. So Brandy Melville is a teen store where the clothes mostly come in one size.
1: Yeah.
2: And that's just size.
0: Teen.
2: It's just teen.
1: Teen.
2: Yes.
1: Teen size. Teen,
2: tiny, and it's gone through cycles where Brandy Melville was hot like 15 years ago, but now it's come back again.
1: Like Abercrombie.
2: Mm-hmm.
1: Abercrombie's
0: done
1: that.
0: So I'm going to have my first Brandy Melville moment.
1: Okay.
0: And I think we're going to do that tomorrow. And then tomorrow is the big day, you guys, because we're going to the matinee of Ice Boy tomorrow.
1: With Megan Mullally and Nick Offerman.
0: Which I am so excited for. I cannot wait. I want to race to Friday's show so I can tell you about this dang show.
1: Me too. Sold out until the end of time. Until the end of time.
0: It's the world premiere of this very unique, bizarre, and apparently quite laugh out loud funny show. And I'm so excited. And just, I was watching videos, like the promo videos of it last night. And just to be able to see Megan Mullally and Nick Offerman work together, they have such an interesting relationship. They, I feel like I saw maybe in an interview or read in an interview that they are really intentional about how much time they will spend apart in their marriage. With a lot of actors, it's sort of like you go where the work is. But the two of them are really intentional about when they take the work and how many weeks at a time they're apart from each other. So they will find ways to visit each other on set or not be apart for months on end. And that's just part of how they manage their marriage in Hollywood and still do what they get to do. So I think about what that must be like to have two actors who do your jobs kind of all over the place to not only be able to be in the same place at the same time, but then also to have the gift of working together.
1: Yeah.
0: How cool that is.
1: That would be. They seem to be one of those very stable Hollywood couples. I've always gotten that impression from them. Always. Mm-hmm. This well-adjusted couple.
2: Grounded.
0: They're very grounded. Grounded, about how they navigate their relationship in this like very unique profession.
1: Selfishly, but I do have an actual curiosity of what you were doing. But I asked you about your activities simply as a portal to give another shout out to one of my favorite things in my favorite city, one of my favorite cities, Chicago. And that is, it's so touristy. But my talkers, when you go, you know what I'm going to say? That architectural tour is unbeaten.
0: Okay,
1: lived there. I'm from there. I'm from the area. I've done it 5 times. I would do it. I would do it 50 times more. Yeah, it's my favorite thing.
2: Is that the tour that you take on the boat through the river?
1: Sure is.
2: And then they point out all the buildings?
1: Yep. Okay,
0: so yesterday we get out, and I want to do one of these so bad. If I'm being brutally honest, I want to do it so bad. I don't know if I'm going to be able to wrangle my daughter away from the pool and onto that. But yesterday we get off the train at Union Station, and we have to cross over the river to get into the area of the city where we're staying. And as we're walking across the river with our luggage, we're the only ones on the bridge, and we see one of those coming at us. Mm-hmm. And my daughter looks at me and goes, should we wave? And I'm like, obviously. Which, by the way, anytime my daughter invites me to do something horrifically embarrassing, I'm 100% in.
1: You're right? In.
0: Like I will make an absolute fool out of myself. I'm here for that.
1: It is.
0: We start waving our arms like maniacs and like waving at the people. And I'm telling you, when I tell you, the entire boat waved back.
1: Yeah. Oh, they will.
0: Like, so gratifying. I was like, this is so fun.
1: Yeah.
0: It was adorable. But yeah, they looked like they were having a great time.
1: It is clean. Again, I could probably give portions of that tour because I've heard the fun facts that many times. But every docent gives you different facts and points out different buildings as you're going down the river. No, like a snowflake or a sunset. Everyone is different because every docent is different that guides you. Every, you know, it is.
0: What What's the kind of most interesting thing you've learned on one of those?
1: The history of the merchandise mart always melts my butter. I could hear them talk about that building, the history of it, the Montgomery Ward of it, and just the overarching thing that will blow you away, because if you don't know anything about Chicago or you have a shallow base of knowledge, is just for an American city, the styles of architecture that are represented in that one city will blow you away. And even architecture is not my thing. It's not my thing. It doesn't in any other arena, it doesn't trick my trigger, doesn't melt my butter, doesn't play my banjo. But I could sit there and listen. You know, they'll look at the NBC Tower in Chicago is beautiful. And they'll be like, okay, the NBC Tower is built in 1986. And then they'll tell you why it was built that way, what it's supposed to reflect in the neighborhood of the skyscrapers, and the connection of all the buildings, of why the architect picked. Like, there is a hotel, I believe it's a Westin, it's a more modern building. And it's right on the river, and the architect chose to put waves. The balconies aren't just normal railings. The balconies resemble waves, and that is supposed to represent the river on which it sits. And the way the waves are, it's not just willy-nilly. The waves are designed, and the peaks of the waves are a very certain measurement for a very specific reason. Mm. It's all that stuff, and you look... So you look at these buildings in a whole new way, and it is so fascinating.
0: I mean, they really are art.
1: Yes. Oh, absolutely. Yeah. Then they talk about the Chicago Fire and the history of that. And there's the Chicago Opera House and why it was built. And it was built as a monument to a mistress. And when they tell you the story of why it was built, this guy was so smitten with his little minx, his little side minx, that he built this opera house as a monument to her. And they tell you the story of the arches and why it was, you know, it's supposed to look like a throne, if I'm remembering correctly. Anyway, and then the history of the Sears Tower, it is just my favorite touristy thing in that city to do.
0: Oh, that's so cool. You know, because I will say, we are very fortunate to be so close to Chicago. It is just such it's a beautiful city. I love coming here, but we come here a lot. Like my family, this is like a weekend for us.
1: Yeah.
0: We come here pretty frequently and you start to take it for granted, like you do the place where you live. And so to hear that would be, sorry.
1: No, if you can get her, if you can get your beautiful daughter, use a rope, use it, you know, whatever kind of device you need to use, a little, you know, just tie her up a little bit, Acme brand rope, and get her on that ship, get her on that boat. I guarantee she'll get off and be like, that was cool. That was cool. Yeah.
0: Well, and here's how I get her. The sun will shine on that boat too.
1: Oh, yes. It's an open air. Sit in the front, sit on the top. Yeah. Don't sit inside, sit on the top. Oh, that's right. Yeah. She'll get a tan up there too. Look at a nice tan, actually. She'll be near Lake Michigan. Yeah, yeah. Hey.
0: Wear sunscreen.
1: Pick it up.
0: 50. Thank you.
1: I forgot what the company is called. There's like two main ones. Clean and My Talkers. Pick up the one. You pick it up in Navy Pier.
0: Got it.
1: That's the one that I love. The one of the companies, I think it's on the right side, that you pick up at Navy Pier. That's the good one.
0: I know exactly which one you're talking about.
1: Yep. That's the good one. And then I hope if you get a docent, listen to this as we leave. If you get a docent named Mitzi, this is not a joke. That's my girl. She wears Gucci dresses on every voyage. She does not mess around. Full Jackie O Gucci. Yeah.
0: All right. Mitzi.
1: Mitzi. That's our girl.
0: That's my girl.
1: That's right. We're going to take a break. Hour two of our split edition continues. We'll kick it off with the story of Colleen in a magical couch plus death pants. What? Next.
4: Where talk is fun.
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12: There he goes again. 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
11: It's the Jason Matheson Show replay, where talk is fun. My talk, everything entertainment. We are walking on sunshine on this Wednesday, July 22nd, 2026. Hey, everybody, welcome to the second hour. It's the Jason Matheson Show. I'm Jace. Right over there, say hello to America's buddy live from Chicago. It's Colleen Lindstrom.
0: Good morning, buddies.
11: And over there, she's live where she's usually live. It's Holly Roberts.
22: Surprise, I'm live from the control room.
11: Woo.
0: You look great.
11: You look fantastic. That's right. Cheers, everybody. Cheers.
0: Ooh, cheers. Cheers. Guys, my Airbnb has a Nespresso, and it's different from the Nespresso that we have at the station. And I am a Keurig family, and so I think I made really weak coffee.
1: Oh, I'm sorry about that.
0: I don't know.
1: How are you going to fix that?
0: I don't know how to use it. I think I'm just going to, I'm just drinking it. Like it's getting in there.
2: Oh, is this fancier than you usually use? Like there are multiple levels? I don't know. The Keurig that's in the office here at Hubbard HQ, that has multiple levels and settings. You can make hot coffee, iced coffee. So, Colleen, I feel like you can master this quickly.
1: You can.
0: Well, this is, but the, I'm a Keurig gal, and the Keurig that I bought for the office, it works for me. But the Nespresso, this is the Nespresso with the tiny pods. The one that we have at the station that Bradley uses is the Virtuo.
1: Big pod. We have that here too. Yeah.
0: Okay, so I use the tiny pod. This one has the tiny pods, and it made tiny coffee.
2: Yeah, so I think it's only meant to make tiny coffee.
0: I made it twice, but now it's watered down.
1: I'm very sorry.
0: I even watched a video.
1: Oh, you are committed, girl.
0: Well, because the coffee is really important.
1: It is. Oh, right. Believe me, especially when you're traveling.
2: You made yourself an Americano, Colleen.
0: I just want my coffee.
1: I know. I'm very sorry.
0: It just tastes like watered down coffee. It's fine.
1: It's fine. You'll be fine.
0: There's Starbucks literally down at the other end of the block.
1: Yeah.
0: At 9 o'clock, I am running out the front door to the Starbucks.
1: Yeah. You're in Sweet Home Chicago. There's a Starbucks and a good coffee shop everywhere. That's right. Sweet Home Chicago. That's right.
0: I do love it here.
1: Before you left for Chicago on a train, you had a little adventure with a couch.
0: Okay, you guys, it was not even a little adventure. This was a big adventure. Okay, so go with me on this. We have decided it was time to kind of make our basement not an entire trash hole like it had been since we moved in. We have a semi-finished basement. We decided to like finish off the ceiling, make it like a good hang for our teenagers.
1: Yeah.
0: And ourselves, if I'm being honest. And I am at the stage, age and stage in my life where when I do something, I don't want to do it half. I want to do it right. Right. So like we wait to do things until we're able to do it the way that we really, really want to do it. And so one of the things that we really wanted, you know, I have a family of five. We don't have a space in our house where we can all five sit comfortably. So when we were looking for a sofa for the five of, I wanted a place where we could all sit down together and watch TV.
1: Yeah.
0: And watch a movie and watch, you know, do what families do. And it's, we just don't have a space in our house that accommodates the five of us, especially when, you know, the three small ones are now large ones. I mean, our kids are now teenagers, so they're like adults.
1: They take up more real estate.
0: They do. Trust in so many ways. So I had looked at like some modular seating, and we went to the Mall of America. They are not paying me to tell you this. We went to the Mall of America and we went to the Love Sack store. And I thought, we're going to do this. We're going to do a Love Sack. I also, no judgment, but I wanted a reclining couch that didn't look like a reclining couch. Oftentimes, for me, my taste, you suffer in fashion when you choose reclining comfort. And I wanted something that didn't look like a recliner. And they have reclining couches that look like that. Oh, by the way, they also have something called Stealth Tech Technology, which you can opt in on. And that is where your couch literally becomes your TV speakers. I'm not joking.
1: Mm-hmm.
0: So each end of the couch is a speaker. There's a subwoofer in the couch. Of course I wanted that. Of course I was like, and then we ended up getting it.
1: Go big or go home.
0: 50% discount. So I was like, okay, let's go. So we order this couch. It's an epic couch. It was a commitment. It was a purchase. But I was like, I'm going to love this couch as though I gave birth to this couch. It's going to be great. We had to have them hold on to it for a little while we finished up the project in the basement. Finally, couch day came last week. Yay, the couch gets delivered. I happened to be not at home when the couch got delivered. I knew it was going to come in pieces, and I knew that there would be some assembly required. I was unprepared for the amount of assembly required. I should have perhaps watched some videos.
2: Oh, is this so like IKEA
1: like you did
2: level?
1: For your coffee maker? You watched videos for your coffee maker,
0: but you didn't watch videos for your love sack. So I'm out and about. I get a text from my husband, and he said, 22 boxes, Colleen.
1: What? 22.
0: It came in 22 boxes.
1: 20.
0: On Jason, and you missed this entirely, on the smokiest, hottest day. So I'm talking like the day where downtown disappeared, where you could not see.
1: I saw pictures.
0: Oh, my gosh. So the couches arrived on that day, and I said to my husband, I will pay the children to help you unbox this and bring it down to the location. So they did. They got it all downstairs. I came home, and my husband said to me, I've decided to save our marriage. I was like, that's great. What are we doing?
1: Yeah.
0: He said, I'm going to hire somebody from TaskRabbit to come and put this couch together. Great. Sounds wonderful.
2: Oh, Howard Dean was looking for some work, I guess.
0: Obviously, I think it was Howard Dean level, I mean, to get them to move that thing. So I come home and I see what 22 boxes of furniture looks like. And I really don't have words for it, you guys. It looked like my basement looked like the warehouse for Lovesack. I mean, literally. Because the 22 boxes does not just contain 22 parts.
1: No.
0: It contains multiple parts. And it's all organized. My husband is a great organizer. He puts it all down in the basement. Okay, so we get somebody who's going to come from TaskRabbit. He's supposed to come on Saturday. Saturday at 2 o'clock, I'm at a girlfriend's house. And I get a text from my husband that says the following. This is a bleep show. It was too much for the TaskRabbit guy. I sent him home.
1: Your couch was too much for a guy who you hired to build a couch.
2: Oh no, they just gave the money back and said, sorry, I gotta go.
0: I mean, truly, like my husband, like looked it over with him, the guy. And by the way, this guy, my husband, because he doesn't just take the first available. He researched this guy. This guy listen to the words I'm saying, writes the manuals for furniture assembly.
1: This guy that turned you away?
0: Not for Lovesack, but like in general, he writes furniture assembly manuals.
2: This guy's a technical writer.
1: Right. And totally. Your couch was too much for him.
0: Yeah. Yeah. So here's what I said. This is where I don't know where I get this from. I think it is like a facet of my ADHD that in there, like I cannot make a phone call to make a doctor's appointment. But when I'm faced with like a large seemingly a crisis, I am calm and I am ready to take it on. So I'm at a girlfriend's house. I call my husband and I'm like, here's what we're going to do. I'm on my way home. And this is what you and I are going to do together. We are going to commit to not yelling at each other. We are going to be calm. We are not going to eat the elephant in one bite. We are going to eat the elephant bite by bite. So we are just going to do what we can do. And then when we get stuck, we're going to take a break and we're going to watch the videos and it's going to be fine. If it takes us a week, it takes us a week. Y'all.
1: Wow.
0: Your girl put together that couch with my husband in like 2.5 hours. It is and I love this couch. I am nurturing this. I will nurse this couch from my own breast. I love this couch. And we did it. We did it. And it only took a few hours. It's incredible.
1: Was there any yelling?
0: None. Zero.
1: You held that commitment.
0: We did. My kids came down at one point and they said, how many times have you guys fought? And we were like, zero. I think that it is. I think that if I'm being honest, and this is not, I mean, this is just people are different, right? Everybody shows up to the world a little bit different. My husband is intimidated by a lot of parts. Right. Like he's intimidated by a puzzle. I am not. I love a puzzle. I can figure out, my brains for some reason can figure out how to do things little by little, especially if it's mapped out for me.
1: And it's mapped. And this couch was mapped out, I would assume.
0: It was. I mean, it was, you know, because it's modular, there were a couple things that we did incorrectly that we sort of jimmy-rigged a little bit, like on the opposite end, and it was fine. It ended up being fine. We made a couple mistakes and had to undo a couple things, but it wasn't, I mean, it was intimidating when you thought of it in pieces, but when you logically, we did the same thing four times, right? Like, once you did it once,
1: you just
0: figured out
1: that.
0: How to do it, and you just repeated that, and then you kind of put it together. Y'all, it is a 12-foot couch. I'm not joking. It is 12 feet long. But my entire family can sit on the couch together, and nobody fights over the best spot. They're all good spots. And, you know, I get it. Like, my 19-year-old is out of the house. I've got two 16-year-olds. But we haven't ever had a place where we could have family time like this. And I'm a little sad that we waited this long to do it, but it is so awesome.
1: Oh, couch chaos was worth it.
0: It was totally worth it. And if you need me to put together your couch, apparently I'm your gal.
1: Right? Find her on TaskRabbit.
0: That's
1: which
0: right.
1: Which I didn't know was a thing until you told me. This whole story, when you called me in the cruise, I didn't even know this was a thing. I didn't even know about TaskRabbit.
0: Yes. It's a thing. Like, you can get anything done at TaskRabbit. Like, if you need, anything you can think of.
1: I was looking at the website. Yeah.
0: It's great. It's actually a great app. And also, if you've got somebody in your life who's super handy or has like a special skill, get them on TaskRabbit. Like, that's a good gig.
1: A little side gig right there.
0: Yeah, because people will pay.
1: Right there. Colleen. And the couch conundrum. There we go.
0: Ta-da.
1: I'm so proud of you.
0: We did it. Thank you.
1: I'm so proud of you.
2: Way to go.
1: When we come back, are you wearing death pants? And what are death pants? Where can you find death pants? Should you be afraid of death pants?
0: Death pants?
1: Right? Holly will tell you all of this, answer all of this when we return.
5: Brittany and Kendall.
2: Mike, did you watch the Netflix Aaron Rodgers?
8: Of course, because he's an enigma.
2: Enigma.
8: And we need to understand that enigma that is Aaron Rodgers.
2: And he's, you know, I don't know. My takeaway was he's weird, but I want him to be back with his family.
9: Same. I was sad on The Bachelor where they're like, yeah, my brother's in Rodgers, but I actually don't want to bring it up because they literally had an empty chair for him.
8: We leave the chair open for him.
9: Then somebody's like, can I sit there? No, you know that's Aaron's chair.
2: No, you cannot.
9: Go grab the computer one. Go wheel the computer
2: one.
9: You're
2: pulling heartstrings.
8: 1800s, and he left for war, and we're hoping he comes back, but we're not sure if he ever will. But the chair's waiting for you, Aaron.
9: How I cried.
2: Totally.
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1: 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I walked in this morning, and there were a couple things. Executive producer Jeff over here at the TV show is so tuned in, and he reads everything. So he had two things he wanted to tell me. The other mommy trailer, which we talked about in the first hour. And then the second thing was what Holly's bringing us right now. Death pants. Holly.
0: I know nothing about this.
1: Oh, Colleen, this is fantastic.
2: Colleen, I'm here to tell you about Zara Death Pants. Yes, there are a pair of pants that are sold at fast fashion outlet Zara that are now being dubbed Zara Death Pants by the internet. They're flowing, they're wide-legged, with a high waist and an elastic waistband and front pockets. And people who are wearing these Zara trousers are tripping all over themselves left and right, face-planting into the dirt, and they're sharing it all on social media.
0: Okay.
1: It is fantastic.
2: All over the world, people are tripping in these wide-legged, flowy Zara pants. There's a TikToker. She face-planted right in her driveway.
1: Yeah.
2: Another person in Bolivia, she tripped on the pavement while wearing these. She cut her arm. They're death pants. Somebody in Canada.
0: I'm trying to laugh at other people's misfortune, but that is hilarious.
2: There's another person in Canada who said that the pants almost killed her. She fell and told CBC News that she broke her wrist and cut her face.
1: I'm sorry. I'm not laughing at the injury. I'm just laughing. Well, I'm laughing at the injury, but yes.
2: One woman's hem got caught in the teeth of an escalator, pulling the trousers down to her thighs, so she de-pantsed herself on the escalator.
0: That's the first fear I had when you started to talk about these pants. I thought that was what was killing people. Okay, not killing people, but I thought that's what was happening, is that the escalators were eating them, because that's my biggest fear, is getting on an escalator and having it just like eat my pants.
2: Oh, I thought maybe having my foot being torn apart by the escalator would be number one. Wearing some kind of fake plastic flip-flops, or having a croc and then getting stuck in the elevator and then having your toe munched off.
1: Girl, what is so funny about this, what's so ironic, is Colin looked at me in the middle of vacation, and this is true story. He goes, "Hey, Jace." I go, "Yeah." He goes, "You know, you're feeling better about yourself." And he goes, "You just got some new suits." He goes, "Have you ever thought of the catalyst was, there's a thing on celebrity cruise ships called Shine Night, where you're supposed to wear like something sparkly or something, like it's your fashion moment. And we opted out kind of this year or this cruise." And he goes, "Have you ever thought of like going to the guys that make your suits and having them make like a high fashion suit? Like, because now you're feeling better. Like with flowy," this is what made me think of it. He goes, "like a Coleman Domingo situation of like a high waisted, you know, maybe a double breasted top with some flowy bottoms." And I looked at him and I said, "Who the hell do you think you are? And who the hell do you think I am? Who the hell do you think I am? I am almost 52 years old." He goes, "Well, Coleman Domingo is." I go, "That's Coleman Domingo.
0: Coleman Domingo is Coleman Domingo.
1: I am Jason Matheson. I am millions of miles away from Coleman Domingo."
2: If you want to try out these Zara pants, you can buy them online. They're called flowy wide leg pants. They come in six different colors. Yeah, okay, wear at your own risk. I have a pair of pants like this, guys. I bought them this summer, and they are flowy pants. I think, Colleen, you see me wear them around the office. Yeah. They're purple, and they're flowy. Yep. I almost face planted in those suckers just walking around my place.
0: Yeah.
2: Your foot gets caught in the flowy fabric, you know.
0: You know, the worst place is on steps. If you've got flowy pants on and you're going down steps, and your foot gets caught, you'll go off over tea kettles, just rolling on down.
2: And I've got flowy pants on today, but they're more like track pants. And so I think the heftiness of the material allows it to not be so deadly.
1: Yeah. And can I also add, for all of us that has ever fought weight, and you've struggled with your self-esteem, the last thing you want when you get to a point where you like yourself is to add flow back. You know what I mean? I don't.
2: Oh, I thought you were going to say, get your pants cut in the escalator and have them go down to your ankles.
1: Or that. I don't need to add girth back down there. That's what I'm trying to say.
0: Jason, with love, I want to say this, and I want you to hear me, that I adore you. If you showed up at an event,
1: I saw your Colleen, hold on a minute. I saw your face, because I got to tell you, I wasn't sure how both of you, I wasn't sure when I brought you Colin's revelation, I wasn't sure how you would take it or accept it or your reaction to it. I didn't know if you would be like, Colin's right, you should get a double breasted cropped top and flowy pants. When I started to my talkers, what you can't see obviously is I'm looking at the faces of Colleen and Holly. When I was describing what Colin wanted me to wear, Colleen could not hold back, and her complete laughter at even the concept. So please, having said that, please continue. If I showed up
0: at an event and you were wearing that, I would try to be a good friend, and I would try so hard to be like, Jason.
1: I know.
0: The, what the, you Yeah, girl.
1: Uh-huh. With a giant cummerbund.
0: My face would betray me because...
1: I know.
0: There are certain things. That's the thing about celebrities is they can wear buffoonery. Like, they can wear the weirdest thing and it looks completely normal.
1: Yeah.
0: But if one of us tried to just bring that into our daily life, oh my God, Jason.
1: I know. Oh, believe me. You don't need to tell me. I shan't ever, ever. I'll get a sparkly suit. I told him, here's the compromise. I'll get like a nice, like a fun sparkly suit that I can wear on New Year's and all that. But I'm not getting a cummerbund and a crop top. You know, I don't know.
2: A cummerbund.
0: And you're trying something new.
2: Just get a nice shark skin suit.
1: Yeah.
2: Look like you're going to join the mafia.
1: Bless his heart. He wants really to support so bad.
2: Well, meanwhile, I want to support you, Jason. I was on the Zara website, and I'm like, oh, I wonder if we could buy some of these flowy pants and get them in, you know, so that you could try them. You could see and walk around the house if this is a fit that would work for you. I want you to try it. I want you to just baby steps, little tiny steps at a time.
1: Yeah. Okay.
0: I feel like that's actually a big step. I mean, I feel like you gotta ease in to the wide flow. You gotta go like mid wide flow first, right? Like,
1: yeah.
0: You can't go from your regular cut to Coleman Domingo in one go.
1: No.
0: It's like a graduated situation.
1: Yeah. No. It's not. Don't worry about it. It's not gonna happen. It's never, ever, ever going to happen. I'll get a fashion suit. I will. But I shan't be getting flowy pants at 52.
2: Oh, so what you're saying. Oh, gosh, Colleen.
0: Sorry, you ruined
2: it. You ruined the birthday gift I was going to get Jason. This caftan.
1: Holly,
2: this glittery caftan that was
1: extra
2: flowy.
1: Enough.
2: Now
1: you're
2: have to return it.
1: I know.
2: Oh.
0: No, I could
1: give
0: see
1: it to Colin.
0: Here's my truth, though. Jason, I could see you on vacation wearing a flowy caftan or some sort of, I could see you, that would be a place where I would see you maybe on the beach. Mm-hmm. I could see you trying something a little bit different, but going from you who wear suits on a daily basis.
1: Daily.
0: Going from the cut that you wear all the time, which looks so good on you, to Coleman Domingo, that would be a little shocking.
1: Sorry. This has been my favorite thing. I know. He tried. He wanted. He was trying to be nice. And I'm like,
0: I know,
1: no,
0: and I don't want to make fun of Colin, but I
1: know.
0: And I want him to love what he loves. But
1: I know. I'm like, Kyle, that would be good for you. You're younger. And, you know, you would look good in that. Colin with the good hair. Me, not so much.
0: No, you'd look good in it, but it would just be shocking to the eyeballs.
1: I know. Flames on the side of... Anyway, we're going to take a break. When we come back,
5: Where talk is fun.
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11: 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It's Wednesday, and that means it's time for Am I the Asshat, and Colleen has it this week.
20: Am I wrong?
21: No, you're not wrong.
20: Am I wrong?
21: You're not wrong, Walter. You're just an ass.
20: Am I wrong?
22: Am I the Asshat?
0: Ooh. Pulled straight from the popular Reddit thread, Am I the this poster asks, am I the asshat for asking my girlfriend to dress more sensibly on a walk?
1: Oh. I was waiting for Holly's laughing.
0: Here we go. My girlfriend and I, both 30, go on this trail by the river sometimes. It is about an hour each way, and most people are in casual or sporty clothes. The first few times we did it, she wore a maxi skirt and high heels, and I felt like it was really out of place. I told her after the last time that next time she should dress more sensibly. She claimed it was fine, but it really is out of place, and even if she won't admit it, she definitely struggles, particularly at the end of the trail where it is not paved. Everyone looks at her, and she even gets a few comments, especially about the shoes, so I wonder if she does it for attention. We went again recently, and she showed up in the same type of outfit, long skirt, heels clicking on the ground, makeup done like we were going to dinner instead of a walk. I felt embarrassed walking next to her because everyone else was in athletic clothes, and she stood out. I reminded her that I had already asked her not to dress like that for this specific activity. She told me I was being controlling and that she can wear whatever she wants. I feel like she is deliberately ignoring what I said, but at the same time, I do not think it is unreasonable to expect her to fit the setting. Am I the asshat for saying something?

0: little ass Hattie the way you said it, that it's embarrassing. This person must also not be a very good friend, because if it was one of my besties, I'd be like, girl, what are you doing?
1: Oh, this is his girlfriend.
0: This is the girlfriend. Yeah. Okay, I thought girlfriend, it was
1: boyfriend, girlfriend.
0: Okay, I'm sorry. I misunderstood, because I thought it was two girlfriends, like gals going about hiking.
1: Because
0: then I'd have been like, what are you doing? You're ridiculous. Knock it off. No, he's not the asshat. The embarrassing part, it's like, yeah, okay, I get it. But ultimately, it's like, dude, you are in the wrong clothes for the wrong activity. That is not embarrassing. That's just safety. Because if you're hiking in high heels and a maxi skirt, it's like, dude, you're going to face plant and it's going to be Zara Death Pants for you.
2: 651-641-1071. I'm with Holly. I don't think he's the asshat. Because I wouldn't say Colin was the asshat if he said that to me. I'm just going to connect like, hey, Jace, what are you doing? I'm exactly with Holly. I would appreciate, I'd probably give him I'd be bitchy for a second. But if Colin said to me, girl, why are you wearing high heels? Like, what do you do? We're going for a walk. You're going to wear that? And I can hear myself saying that to Colin. Like, what's that? Why are you in a polo and khakis? My equivalent would be, why are you dressed up? Why are, like, if Colin had dressed up, like, did his hair and put his glasses on and did. So I say no, not the ass hat.
0: And even if they were hygienic, because, oh, I was hiking recently. So here's a scenario. I was hiking a couple of weeks ago out in the middle of the desert. And I'm looking like Dirtbag McGee because it's early in the morning and I may have worn my shirt yesterday and it's fine because I'm hiking on mountains. Well, I passed a herd of people who were freshly showered and they had a ton of makeup on. It's like they were going to the club. And even then it's like, okay, I don't know if I would recommend that, but you do you. At least they were wearing sensible shoes. It is a safety thing.
2: Yeah. Colleen?
1: Okay, so I actually do think he's an asshat.
2: Oh, good.
1: Because she's an adult. She knows what she's doing. She knows what she's choosing. She knows what she's up against. And the reason that he's having the conversation with her is not because he's worried about her safety. He's worried about what people are thinking of him because he's with her. Which is fine, but also not your problem, right? So I don't know. To me, yeah, he is kind of an asshat. He said it once. She heard it, and she didn't want to change it. And then it's her consequence. I kind of think he's an asshat.
2: Okay. Well, let's go to the phone. Who do we have, Holly?
0: We have Lori.
2: Hi, Lori. Welcome to the show. Is he the asshat?
3: Hey, y'all. I have big feelings about this.
2: Good.
3: First of all, he has total control whether he invites her or not. So he can control his embarrassment. And second, he doesn't have the right to tell someone else how to live. And here's the biggie. If she gets uncomfortable or something happens to her on this little walk, she's going to suffer the consequences because I would just walk away. Like, you made your choice, you made your bed, you live with it. So it's kind of like we do with kids. It's like, you got to let them make their mistakes and then, you know, let them learn from it. But at the end of the day, and I'm coming from, I work end of life. And it's like, we don't have the right to tell people how to live. We do not have the right to tell people how to die. So it's like, mind your business, stay in your lane.
2: My mother-in-law has, Lori, my mother-in-law has a saying, a fisherman saying, mind your bobber, mind your bobber. Do you mind your own bobber?
3: It.
2: Yeah.
3: I love it.
2: Thank you, Lori. We appreciate you. Have a good day.
1: Yes, girl.
2: Okay, what do we do now? Now we're tied.
0: We're in the crack. We are in the asshat crack.
2: Okay,
0: I don't have a sound for the asshat crack.
2: We don't have a sounder for a tide.
0: No.
2: So
1: I just think I win. And he's an
2: okay, Colleen wins.

0: Two.
1: Okay.
0: That's right.
1: All right, here we go.
2: The results are in. You are the asshat.
0: I love how that worked out.
1: Morning, sunshine.
3: There's a thing on celebrity cruise ships called Shine Night, where you're supposed to wear like something sparkly or something, like it's your fashion moment. And he goes, have you ever thought of like going to the guys that make your suits and having them make like a high fashion suit? He goes, like a Coleman Domingo situation of like a high waisted, double breasted top with some flowy bottoms.
4: Jason, with love, I want to say this and I want you to hear me that I adore you. If you showed up at an event, I would try to be a good friend and I would try so hard to be like, Jason.
3: I know.
4: Girl.
3: Uh-huh. With the giant cummerbund.
4: My face would betray me because
3: I know.
4: You can't go from your regular cut to Coleman Domingo in one go.
3: No.
4: I'm sorry.
3: This has been my favorite thing.
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0: Welcome back. A new episode of Tooth Fairy Godfathers has dropped. We drop a new one every other Tuesday. This one's called We Spent Money at Disney World, So You Don't Have To. 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It's available right now. Welcome back to our show. We told you this would happen on Monday. You know, we were gone for 2 weeks for our summer vacay, and a lot of things, a lot of stories popped, and one of them was the annual release, the release of the new State Fair foods, which the State Fair is coming at us like a freight train, girl. Like a freight train.
1: Mm-hmm.
0: Like a freight train. Anyway, we didn't get to chime in because, well, hi, we didn't have shows. So, Colleen, let's start with you, my dear Colleen in Chicago. Any of the food pop out at you?
1: Okay. I am going to say something that's going to be shocking.
0: Holly, hold
1: in
0: on. Let's hold on.
1: The years-
2: yep. Here we go.
0: Yep. I'm holding
2: here
0: on.
1: We go. Buckle in, guys. In all of the years that we have done the State Fair, gone to the State Fair, eaten at the State Fair, I mean, I took the last 3 years off, but before that, it was 20 years of State Fair foods.
0: Yeah.
1: This exact scenario would happen every single State Fair. We'd get the release of the new foods. We would cover it on the air. 20 years I've done that. I have never been so excited about so many items.
0: Oh, that is a proclamation.
3: Wow.
1: Like, actually, honestly, you guys, so much so that I can barely actually just pick out things that I'm most excited about because I'm so excited about so much. I will say this. So instead of telling you all the things I'm excited about,
0: okay,
1: I am going to say another unpopular thing. I'm tired of pickles.
0: Mm.
1: I'm just kind of tired of the pickle thing. And so the pickle pie was the first thing that made like that people were talking about. Oh, this pickle pie. And I was like, yeah, I don't know. See, I'm not into the pickle gimmick anymore. The dill with it cookie, which is a dill pickle cookie. No, thanks.
0: Yeah.
1: I don't need it. I don't need the dill. I don't need the dill. I don't need the pickles. That being said, I understand I'm not a pickle person. If you're a pickle person, you're excited about this. Probably you're willing to try it. You're going to get into it. I'm just not a pickle person. But everything else, including but not limited to, and I got to get it in front of me because I don't want to misquote what it is, the apple donut ham grinder.
0: I have not seen that.
1: Okay.
3: Hoagies and grinders.
1: Navy beans.
3: Navy beans.
1: Let me read this to you. First Kiss apples from Pleasant Valley Orchard, sliced into rings, battered, deep fried, and tossed in cinnamon sugar, stacked with sliced, uncured ham from Hidden Stream Farm, dressed arugula and drizzled with Crybaby Craig's hot honey made with honey from Bolton Bees, served with herb-whipped ricotta spread on a toasted hoagie roll from Emma Crumbie's Bakery. Bye. Goodbye. I'm dead now. I have deceased.
0: That sounds delish.
1: It sounds so good.
0: The one thing that is making me, and I know it's going to be good because I love him and he can't go wrong in my book, is the Hmong corn dog from Union Hmong Kitchen.
1: I am so excited about that too.
0: Yeah, it's Hmong sausage, pork Hmong sausage with ginger, garlic, fish sauce, chili, and lemongrass. Yeah. It's a collab. It is a collab with Komarchex. Come on, man. Come on, man. So mm-hmm. It's Yia Vang and Komarchex. I could cry. Like, that is
1: so good.
0: And then El Burrito Mercado, got to give a shout out because they're doing the tacos de mole, flour tortillas stuffed with shredded chicken cheese and house-made mole sauce, deep fried and drizzled with more mole sauce. Come on.
1: You guys, this is what I mean. There's nothing I'm not excited about.
0: Holly D. Roberts, did anything float your canoe?
3: I'm very excited about the banana butterscotch barn raiser. This is
0: a stripper name.
3: Please use that
0: Liberally.
3: It's a vanilla pound cake layered with roasted bananas, butterscotch sauce, and caramelized croissant croutons made by Patisserie 46. Then it's topped with whipped cream from Stony Creek Dairy and garnished with nut-free cereal mix made with Corn Chex, Biscoff cookie butter, chocolate chips, butter, powdered sugar, vanilla, and salt.
0: Okay.
1: I love this.
3: Is that too much for you, Jason?
0: Nope, that's fine. That's a,
3: you could
0: that
3: say
0: one.
3: That sounds nasty if you don't want
0: it. No. I'm saying, I'm joking, going, nope, I'm there. That's it. Okay.
3: That looks really, because State Fair food, it needs to have a balance between being legitimately edible and delightfully excessive.
0: Yeah.
1: Oh, and so this is the other thing is I feel like this list for, this is one of the reasons why I'm excited about everything. Nothing feels overly gimmicky.
3: Right.
0: No. The pickle pies a little bit, but I love the people at Lulu's. They spend so much, just like every other vendor, Lulu's, Public House. They're good people. They spend, I mean, they're probably working on next year's already.
3: Okay, I do feel a little irpy looking at the pickle pie, though.
0: I know, me too. I love them, but just a touch of irp.
1: People might be really excited about it. We're just maybe not pickle people.
3: Well, it's not even, I don't know what it is. It's maybe that it's like pickle juice, cream. I know those two combinations are good together, but it's all of it. I await to be delighted by it.
0: Yeah. I'm with Colleen. This is a good list. This is just a quality list.
1: If I sat down at a restaurant and this was the menu and they put it in front of me, I wouldn't know what to do with myself.
3: You'd order one of everything.
1: I really would.
0: One of the new vendors that I'm excited about is the Saturday Dumpling Company. Those are good people. Love them.
1: Oh my gosh. And I love their food. Did I say I love their food?
0: Love their food.
1: I love their food.
0: Yeah. They're a new vendor. Chinese sausage and cheese poppers. Which are fried dumplings with savory and sweet Chinese sausage and provolone cheese. Hello.
1: Yes, please. Yes.
0: But yeah.
1: Please.
0: We will be live at the Minnesota State Fair every weekday.
3: Woo! And some Saturdays.
0: That's right. And we await Bea Arthur's schedule that she'll have to resend 15 times. Because she keeps making mistakes of scheduling things that she forgot. So I await that. I cannot wait for that email chain to come out. I cannot wait. Screen Queens when we return.
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19: Hello. Welcome to the Hump Day edition of the Donna and Steve Show. It is a Steve reprieve for the rest of the week. He'll be back next week. We've got Matty B from TV.
20: Hello.
19: Changing his clothes as we speak.
20: Literally.
19: Hot off the news desk.
20: Oh.
19: At 5 Eyewitness News.
20: Thank you, Donna, for having me back.
19: Please,
20: listen, you
19: please.
20: Guys know I love it up here. And how many years have we been doing this fill-in thing? And
19: I don't even know.
20: Something dawned on me because it just is so uncomfortable sitting in the dress shirt. And even though you took the tie off and stuff. And then I was like, I'll just bring a t-shirt and change into that.
19: I love that you just discovered that you could do that.
20: Well, I didn't think about it. And I mean, soon it's going to be like, I'm going to put on the comfy shorts. I'll have flip-flops. Like, pretty soon I'm going to be one of you radio people.
19: You're going to come in here in your boxers.
20: No,
19: like,
20: Matt,
19: no. That's a little too much.
20: Yeah, human resources will be calling. But
19: that's right.
20: Listen, how are you? I wasn't here yesterday. Almost made it a clean sweep of the week, but had that one day. Was that great, visiting with your friend?
19: It was great visiting with my friend. She is awesome. You're talking about Marley McMahon. Millen, mm-hmm. who is my original. She's the OG as far as the show goes, this time slot. So it was good to have her back. Very cool.
20: I saw notes and for the show as I was working on today's, and she's not really moving back here, is she?
19: Yeah.
20: She is?
19: Yeah, in a month.
20: Oh, that's so exciting.
19: In exactly a month, yes.
20: I thought it was a joke, like you were going to be like, so tell me about your plans to move back to Minnesota, like
19: no.
20: You missed her or something.
19: You know what? The thing is, she's got 2 little babies.
20: Yeah.
19: You know, and when you're at that stage in life, you want to be close to your family.
20: Of course.
19: You want the kids to grow up. Your grandma and grandpa and their cousins and aunts and uncles. And so that's the plan.
20: Awesome. Well, I'm so happy for her.
19: She's, I am too.
20: She seems
19: you.
20: Lovely.
19: She is lovely.
20: Oh.
19: But, you know, I'm sure she'll be doing other fill-in here and there when I'm out. So that's very cool.
20: Oh, and maybe there'll be a day when you're both gone, you know, on a cruisy cruise.
19: And you two will work together.
20: Can we put that out in the universe and make that happen?
19: Yes.
20: Because I would really like to do that, actually.
19: You would love it. You would love it.
20: Can she put up with my particular flavor of crazy, do you think?
19: I am not sure. Only time will tell, Matthew.
20: You'll have to, like, prep her. It'd be like, look.
19: Like, he's bonkers, okay? He needs a lot of,
20: reinforcement.
19: Reinforcement, a lot of reassurance.
20: Pet me and tell me I'm pretty.
19: Right. I tell everybody, I'm like, just so you know, he needs a lot of, good job, Matt.
20: It's because I've never had any professional training or formal anything for this ever. One day, Lori and Julia pointed at me and said, you, get on our show. And then here I mean, here we are. That was my training.
19: Ah.
20: So,
19: I mean, you're doing good.
20: Thanks, honey.
19: You're doing good.
20: Thanks, honey.
19: How's your air conditioner situation? I know you had, it was making a crazy noise.
20: Whoa. You're not going to believe this story. Settle
19: in,
20: folks.
19: I
20: want
19: to kind of guess some stuff. Like, was there an animal inside the air conditioning?
20: Nope.
19: Okay.
20: The wow factor is not about the problem per se. The wow factor is how close this came to becoming a disaster.
19: No.
20: Dun, dun, dun. I know, right? Okay, so settle in, everybody. Here we go. Air conditioning saga at Casa de Belange. So we've got, it was making a crazy noise, you know, and called, and they were able to get out the next day. So they came Monday afternoon. The tech, it's Standard Heating and Air Conditioning of the Twin Cities, and they're fabulous.
19: They are fabulous.
20: They really are. They're big. They know what they're doing. It's family owned. Love them. I am not a paid sponsor. I'm just a customer, but big hearts.
19: Yeah, I'm a customer as well.
20: So here's the other reason, and you're going to know why I love them so much after this story. So the guy came in. The dreaded thing if your central air goes out is if the compressor is broken.
19: Oh.
20: The compressor is the, for lack of a better way of describing it, the brain and the heartbeat and everything of that box that's outside your house.
19: Okay.
20: Okay? So, like, if other little electrical parts break, it's a couple hundred dollars. If the compressor goes, it is thousands of dollars. Thousands, plural, of dollars.
19: Wow.
20: And one of the reasons is the part's kind of expensive, but the labor is the most expensive part because it's, you got to cut it out and re-solder a new one in, and all refrigerant has to be reclaimed, and then they have to charge it up again. And I mean, there's just a lot.
19: Okay.
20: I've learned so much, Donna, in the past 48 hours.
19: Okay, this is interesting because I'm like, if the compressor is out, I'm just getting a new air conditioner.
20: Well, and that's an investment, and depending on how old yours is, some people do that because it's just not worth it to fix it. Mine's so new. And this thing blew, that it still would cost more to replace. And so it is worth it to have it fixed. And here's why it's really worth it. I was worried that it wasn't going to be under warranty anymore because it's been 6 years since it was installed, which is not that long, right? But the manufacturer has a 5-year parts and labor, and then for 10 years, just parts. So parts and labor goes to 5, 10 years. Okay. So I'm looking at this. I'm going, well, it's 2026. It was put in 2020. It's been 6 years. So we're going to have to pay the labor. And remember what I said about labor on the compressor? It's hugely involved. It's like an 8-hour job, thousands of dollars. I was like devastated. And then the guy comes and he looks at the paper and he said, oh, no, you're good. You're good. Because what we offer is our company gives you an extra year of full warranty coverage 1 year beyond where the manufacturer stopped.
19: Oh, wow.
20: And this is why I'm walking around feeling like I dodged the biggest thing here. Guess the date that extra year is going to expire for my system.
19: Is it like today?
20: It's August 13th,
19: oh my gosh,
20: 2026, which is like 2-3 weeks from now.
19: Wow.
20: So if this thing conked out a month later, I would have been paying up out the nose.
19: Right.
20: Thank goodness if it was going to blow up young like my compressor did, that it did it inside the deadline. I am so relieved.
19: It's not costing you anything. Oh,
20: $0.
19: Yay.
20: And the guy, the service tech who's working on it is so fun. He's cool. And yeah, he's awesome.
19: Gosh, that's amazing.
20: Whew, I mean, that girl, that is close.
19: Congratulations.
20: 3 weeks.
19: Wow, so close, Matt. Yes. Oh, my gosh.
20: I'm relieved.
19: Okay, good. I'm glad. I'm really glad. I was having a little anxiety yesterday. I wanted to get a new phone because I'm going on a cruise and I want better pictures. So I got the latest model iPhone.
20: Ooh, fancy.
19: I went to the Apple store and I'm like, well, I guess I'll hunker down here for 3 hours. Because for whatever reason, every time I've gone before, I'm like, I'm going to be here all day.
20: Yeah.
19: It just is very time consuming. I get the new phone. It took about 90 minutes or less.
20: Yeah, I mean, pretty good.
19: Pretty good. Yeah. Because you go in there, it is like a well-oiled machine. Yeah. You got three people at one big desk, right? Mm-hmm. You got a desk. I'm calling it a desk. A table.
20: Yeah.
19: All around the table are different iPhones that you can look at. Three customers. like four people tag teaming this thing.
20: Was it at the Apple store?
19: Yes, in Southdale.
20: Okay. Got it. Wow.
19: Okay. It is just so cool how they do it.
20: They're
19: it's
20: slick.
19: Like, here comes Tiana. Tiana's like, I'm going to get you set up. She starts working on the first part of the process. Then she passes it to the next person. Then that person passes it to Nico. And then Nico wraps it up. And I mean,
20: that's cool.
19: It was so cool. Wow. So I got a new phone. I don't know how anything works.
20: Well, this is no different than your old phone.
19: Right. The Bluetooth in my car doesn't work anymore. Oh. So I got to redo that. I got to redo all my banking stuff. I don't know how to silence the phone right now, so you're going to be hearing it. I got the most obnoxious color I could find, so when I lose it, I could be like, did anyone find an orange phone? Did
20: you? Yeah, that's great. That's like hunting blaze orange.
19: That's right.
20: Don't you push it and hold it.
19: That's how you silence
20: it? Yeah, but push it and hold.
19: Okay.
20: The top one, and then you'll feel it vibrate, and then at the top it says, the text will say, white, it'll go good, and then push and hold that again.
19: We could do this off the air.
20: That's true. I don't know. I mean, whatever. Half the listeners are probably like, oh, no, I know what she's talking about, because it is a change from the older phones.
19: Everything's different.
20: I'll help you in the
19: breaks. Okay, thank you.
20: I'll go out to your car with you.
19: You will?
20: I will.
19: Wow.
20: Would Steve ever do that?
19: Yeah, he would.
20: But then he'd make fun of you the next day on
19: the air. Of course. He needs content. Anyway. Yeah, so I got to deal with that. But anyway, happy
20: I'm proud
19: to
20: of
19: be
20: you,
19: here.
20: By the way. Proud of you.
19: Thank you.
20: That's a big step for you.
19: Thank you.
20: It's like, you know, transitioning to color television. It was a big deal.
19: Okay, chill out. I did go from a 13 to a 17.
20: That's
19: better. And I got the 17 Pro, and the camera is amazing.
20: You have a fancier phone than I do.
19: What do you got?
20: A 16.
19: Okay, but still, like, the picture somebody was showing me, one of the guys at the Apple store was showing me photos or video of something, you know, that he took in Alaska.
20: Mm-hmm.
19: You
20: Phenomenal.
19: Can make these things go in slow motion. He said, put it on cinema. So there's your tip if you get the 17.
20: So listen, yes, and I think a lot of people, you're smart because people do it before a big vacation.
19: I did it before Japan, and
20: you did it for the trip. So that's amazing.
19: There you go.
20: Smart.
19: Okay. Oh, I am excited to hear this. When we come back, you watched a documentary that I highly recommended to everybody. And you actually listened and watched it. I can't wait to hear.
20: And you were so right.
19: Ooh, can we isolate that audio?
20: You need a button for that you could just push.
19: You are so right. Okay, we'll tell you what the show is and what Matt thought about it when we come right back on My Talk.
15: Brittany and Kendall.
21: I met Timothy Oliphant.
20: Ooh.
21: And? But I scared the pants off of him. Not like that.
20: Oh,
21: but
20: dang it.
21: I just ran up to him. I was like, oh my God, Timothy Oliphant. You know, that kind of thing. And I was on The Voice, right? So like all these, you know, NBC people were like, come on. We were like in a closed area. He was kind of like, yeah, we got to go. I'm like, no way. You're like my favorite person in the entire world because I watch Justified all the time. I did that.
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21: 100%.
15: 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The next generation of talk radio, where talk is fun. My Talk 107.1, everything entertainment.
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0: When I was diagnosed with Hodgkin lymphoma, I had so many questions. 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
19: Hello, welcome back. It's us, Donna and Matt, filling in for Steve, Matt Belanger, Matt B from TV.
20: Hey.
19: Hey.
20: You gave me an assignment.
19: And I can't believe you actually watched it.
20: I did. I made it a priority.
19: Thank you.
20: And at first I was like, oh, this is such old news. Because it was a documentary about it's called Shipwrecked. I don't want to steal your thunder. You can set the stage. It's called Shipwrecked, and it's about the Costa Concordia.
19: Right.
20: And I, of course, as a newsman, a bona fide newsman, remember that's that story of the ship that ran aground and sank over in the Mediterranean. I think it was by Italy,
19: off the coast of Italy.
20: Definitely an Italian ship. And and I was like, oh, what am I going to learn from this?
19: Mm-hmm.
20: But you were right.
19: It is bonkers. And they have all this new footage, and they interview people who are actually on the ship. There's mm-hmm. one couple that had a baby with them. And to hear their story, it's just like this harrowing story of trying to keep their baby safe. People are just the captain of the ship, he's trying to save his own butt.
20: Where I was most blown away was the storyline about how they handled it on the ship.
19: And the guy, the captain, puts himself in a lifeboat before helping to save the lives of the passengers on his ship where he made the mistake.
20: Yeah. And that did make news. And that's, I mean, this captain took the fall, basically got all the blame and the criticism, and they called him Captain Coward and all that. I remember that. But you said, before I watched, like, you know, you were talking about the Titanic and, you know, that new thing that we talked about, the Titanic show where they read the, you know, the the story of what happened through the written word or the testimony of the people back in the day.
19: In real time, they're showing the clock of when it hit the iceberg, yeah. when this happened. Like, they just... It was crazy how quickly.
20: Yeah. Also, you know, a great watch. It's called The Night the Titanic Sank. Anyway, other story. This, you were like, remember what you were talking about, how you learned watching the Titanic thing about how, like, there was protocol and structure.
19: Hierarchy and, yeah.
20: Yeah, and, like, I told you how, like, in the Titanic thing, the people who were down in the engine room shoveling the coal literally had no way to tell the bridge that there was water rushing in because there was no phone or communication device
19: back
20: at
19: then,
20: all.
19: Yeah.
20: Because they didn't even think to put one down there because, quote, you know, there would be no reason that they could ever believe that someone from the engine room would ever have to tell the bridge something.
19: Right.
20: The orders go the other way only. And
19: right.
20: so, but here we are so many years later, and the same thing happened on this Costa cruise ship.
19: In, like, what was that, 2012
20: yeah,
19: or something like that?
20: In the 2000s era.
19: Yes, so the same thing. It's like, you don't tell the captain what's going on.
20: So the passenger, so they clearly run aground. Like, the people in the dining room were like, I heard a felt a vibration and heard a noise like I've never heard before. But on the bridge, they felt like a tiny little rumble, maybe like a little
19: right.
20: vibration. The people elsewhere on that ship knew what was happening. They immediately got up. They went out of the dining room. They were going to the lifeboat stations before anybody made an announcement. And like you said, the captain decided to try to save his own reputation.
19: Right. So he's communicating with other, you know, people who can help. And they're like, do you need help?
20: Mm-hmm.
19: And he's basically going, no, I don't think so.
20: Meanwhile, he's like, we had an electrical problem. There was a blackout. He knew that the ship ran aground. He knew that they hit something.
19: They hit land.
20: Because he deviated from the path of normal stuff to do a special favor to drive by an island for somebody. So it was his fault and his call alone. Anyway.
19: And you're supposed to stay the course.
20: Yeah.
19: You're not supposed to go off course like that. This guy went rogue.
20: He was doing a favor for a friend to do a passerby of some island.
19: Right.
20: Somewhere. Anyway, so the fact that this captain was just, oh, no, it's just a power problem. Meanwhile, the ship starts, like, sinking and leaning. I mean, remember, this is the ship that, like, fell over
19: right.
20: and was underwater on the side.
19: Holly actually passed that wreckage.
20: Wow.
19: Right, Holly?
4: Yeah, I flew over the wreckage of the ship. It was completely on its side.
20: It's wild.
4: It hung out there for months, if I'm correct.
20: Well, it's a crime scene, and yeah, people died because of this, so they can't disturb the scene, and they've got to preserve that, and the evidence and the investigation took a long time.
4: Yeah, it was very eerie to
19: Did
4: fly
19: the
4: over it.
19: Captain of the flight say, over here on your left is the ship wreckage?
4: Yeah, they actually did. Otherwise, I would have probably not looked out my window.
19: Wow.
20: That's fascinating.
19: Wow, that is wild.
20: And one of the moments that stuck out to me in this show called Shipwrecked, and I forget where we were watching that.
19: I do too. Netflix? Is it Netflix?
20: I think it is Netflix. And we'll check that and make sure if you want to catch it.
19: Sure.
20: So one of the things that caught me was when it came to the protocol and the hierarchy, that has not changed. And there were people on this documentary about the Costa ship situation talking about how, like, they were even some of the lower officers were like, come on, captain. Like,
19: right.
20: Like,
19: were losing respect for him quickly.
20: But it's his call. And one of the things that jumped out to me was they were eventually the people were gathering at the lifeboats and they were putting them into the lifeboats.
19: Yes.
20: Titanic much. But then they filled the lifeboats, but they can't start lowering the lifeboats until the ship is clearly sinking. It is leaning and anyone can see that. But they're waiting there because they can't start lowering the lifeboats until the captain gives the official abandon ship order, which means that the ship is a loss. And so it's like protocol getting in the way of common sense.
19: Right. And 32 people ended up dying.
20: Thank you.
19: It could have been a lot worse. But this guy, I mean, he put himself on the lifeboat. There were people who got on the lifeboat, then had to get back off. They had to climb mm-hmm. onto the ship because yep. something went wrong. I can't remember what happened. It was the family with the baby because they had to hand the baby
20: yep.
19: Oh my God.
20: They were, because they were even thinking about swimming to the island that he was doing the drive-by thing, right. which was remarkable.
19: You could see it, you know, like you could see that there was land.
20: It was just, and that family, I remember, because the ship, if you can imagine a huge cruise ship like that laying on its side, I mean, they're walking on the walls, not right. the floor anymore.
19: Right.
20: And if there was a hallway that went across the ship from like left to right, that is now a giant hole that like goes down across that huge ship, and so and that family had to get through that kind of an open. They had to somehow they slid down. I think
19: right.
20: they said
19: yeah.
20: with that little baby who survived. Thankfully,
19: yes.
20: I was so relieved that the little girl made it.
19: I know I was too, and she also hit her head pretty hard. So the dad was really worried. He's like, she hit her head, and she turned out to be just fine. She's now a ballet dancer.
20: Yeah, she's beautiful.
19: Yeah, yeah. It's just, I just
20: totally
19: got goosebumps.
20: It's a good watch. And yeah, who says that history doesn't repeat itself?
19: Right?
20: This the parallels are off the charts, mind-blowing.
19: Unbelievable. Mm-hmm. Unbelievable.
20: Gotta
19: Again,
20: it.
19: It's called Shipwrecked, Nightmare at Sea, and it is indeed on Netflix. So highly recommend.
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2: Donna, you're the best.
19: Thanks.
2: No, you're supposed to say, oh, Steve, you're the best.
19: No, probably won't do that.
2: Okay, how about a compromise? Say, these are the best. These replayable segments that we liked from today's show.
19: But you just said that.
2: I know, I'm the best.
19: Okay. Hey. Hey, guys, welcome back. All right, while we're waiting for someone to call at 651-641-1071, I will hit this button. Are you ready?
20: Mm-hmm.
19: Here we go.
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19: See, he modeled that after a-pa-ta-pa-ta, a-pa-ta-pa-ta.
20: I love it. I think it's fun and fresh.
19: Feels like a cheer.
20: Yeah.
19: Right?
20: Oh, speaking of.
19: Fun and fresh.
20: I'm going to have a TV show recommendation for you. That cheer, like when you say like cheer squad makes me think of this. Yeah.
19: Are you going to save it?
20: I'm going to save it, but stay tuned. I think this is going to turn into the new Schmigadoon.
19: No, I'm not watching it.
20: I'm going to recommend.
19: I'm not watching it. Hey, Stormer.
14: Good morning, Donna Valentine. Good morning, Matt Belanger.
20: Hello.
14: How are we today?
20: We're doing great.
14: Okay.
20: It's a great show.
14: Oh.
20: This is the best show that I've ever done.
14: Is it?
20: So, way to be here to ruin it.
14: So, I can leave.
20: Shots fired.
19: Don't you leave. You're our beloved Stormer.
20: No. Listen, I am coming to terms with the fact that I exist for Donna to get points. It's fine.
19: That's right.
20: It's fine.
14: Know your place. Know your place.
20: I do.
14: All right. Well, welcome back to the College of Pop Culture Knowledge, everybody, except to Matt Belanger over there. What a jerk. It's Donna Valentine with her 247 points taking on Matt filling in for Steve today with their 279 points. It means Donna is going to have the lifeline today. We are going to Edina, Minnesota this morning. We're saying good morning to Debbie.
19: Debbie. Debbie. Hi, ooh, Debbie. Ooh.
15: Hey, how are you?
19: Great. What are you up to today in Edina?
15: Oh, I'm actually going to work in Bloomington, and it just so happens I listen to your show every day, and I work at 10:45, so as soon as you're done with the bonus question, I know it's time to go in.
19: Oh, my gosh, I love that.
20: That is amazing.
19: That's good. Yeah. That's our goal, is to have these little benchmarks so you know when it's time to do your next thing.
15: Well, thank you so much for that.
19: Thank you for calling in today. So we're going to find out what our actual topic is.
14: All right. Well, for the topic for the game today, to Matt Belanger's delight, we're actually going to be talking about an actor that shares his same first name. This actor is playing Odysseus in Christopher Nolan's Odyssey. And in a new interview, he actually revealed that one of his stunt doubles was a female and, quote, had the greatest arms I've ever seen, end quote.
19: Wow.
14: And that actor is Matt Damon. We're doing Matt Damon trivia today.
20: All right. I'm familiar.
19: Okay.
20: Vaguely.
19: Debbie, how do you feel about the topic?
15: I might be a Matt Jr. for you.
19: Okay.
20: Cute. Sorry, Matt.
19: It's all right. It's going to be what it's going to be. Matt is going to leave the room temporarily, and we're going to put you on hold for a moment.
14: That's right, Debbie. I'm putting you on hold for 1 second as we go over our first round of questions with Donna Valentine for Matt Damon trivia. Are you ready?
19: Yes.
14: All right. Let's begin with this first question here. Matt Damon starred alongside Robin Williams and Ben Affleck in this 1997 drama.
19: Oh my god. It's about the math guy, and it's called it's math. There is math. They were Good Will Hunting.
14: He starred alongside this actor in Ford versus Ferrari.
19: I don't know who was in that. I'm gonna say Brad Pitt.
14: And he appeared in a 2010 episode of this NBC sitcom.
19: I'm going to say Friends. Number two, that's the wrong racing movie, but that's all I got.
14: All right, time is up. Let's bring Debbie from Edina back into the convo here. All right, Debbie, you heard my Matt Damon questions. You heard Donna's answers. Would you like to change any of Donna's answers?
15: One is absolutely correct. I knew that one.
14: Okay.
15: The second one, my immediate thought was Brad Pitt, too. And then I thought, I don't know on that one. That was my first thought.
14: Okay.
15: And, I think we're good.
19: All right. Okay, cool.
14: Sounds good. All right, thanks, you so much, Debbie. I'm going to put you on hold one more time. Let's bring Mr. Belanger back into the room
19: now.
14: I like that salmon-colored T-shirt that he's wearing
19: today. We decided, since I'm wearing bubble gum and he's wearing salmon, we are considering changing the name of the show to Bubble Gum and Salmon.
20: Not salmon bubble gum, because would not taste good.
14: So wait, which one's bubble gum and which one's
19: salmon? I'm bubble gum because I'm wearing a bubble gum pink.
14: Okay.
20: And I'm very healthy for you.
19: And he's wearing a salmon color shirt.
20: What do you get? Omega-3s or something? Fatty acids?
19: Yes, you do.
20: Yeah, okay.
14: Nice. You also get too much iron, I think, if you eat too much salmon, I think.
20: It's not iron. It's mercury.
14: Oh, that's what it is. Yeah. Okay. Yeah. Sorry.
19: It's okay.
20: Okay, so Matt Damon.
14: Matt Damon.
20: Okay.
14: Shares a first name with you, so you have the advantage today. Belanger, are you ready for your turn?
20: Huge edge here. Okay.
14: All right, let's begin with this first question here. All right, Matt Damon starred alongside Robin Williams and Ben Affleck in this 1997 drama.
20: All I think about when I hear Robin Williams is Mrs. Doubtfire. Matt Damon was not Mrs. Doubtfire, so skip it.
14: He starred alongside this actor in Ford versus Ferrari.
20: Why do you do this to me every day? I do not know. I'm not familiar with that movie.
14: And he appeared in a 2010 episode of this NBC sitcom.
20: That is so vague. He was on television once. What the fraud? The Robin Williams, and I just wait. I'm going to sit here and talk out this Robin Williams thing, even though it doesn't count. So Matt Damon, Robin Williams, and the other person you said. I can't even think of the one thing that they would have been in together. Or probably in more than, I don't know. So clean sweep, bunch of zeros. I go home now. I don't know. I've never saw, look, this is, I'm not lying. I never saw Ford versus Ferrari. I have no idea. That the NBC is, sets such a vague clue. I mean, it's like there was a television show once he was on. Go.
14: In 2010.
20: In 2010. Well, context clues, whatever. So that's.
19: You know what we'll do tomorrow, Stormer? Maybe we'll do the College of General Knowledge.
14: Yeah. Gotcha.
19: Maybe just to help a guy out.
20: Whatever. No,
19: we'll do general knowledge, not pop culture.
20: We need you to roll 3 10s to get like in this game again, and you still won't be winning. So just it's fine. And then the only thing, my problem is when you say Robin Williams, something flies into my brain.
14: Okay,
20: and I see hello, Mrs. Doubtfire, and then I can't get it out of my brain, and the music's going, and then I just blacked out. So there you go.
14: And that's my fault.
19: I never saw that movie.
20: You never saw Mrs. Doubtfire? Well, never. I don't know about Ford versus Ferrari. Sounds like a documentary.
14: It's a great film, actually.
20: Okay, well, good.
14: Very good.
20: Good for you.
14: Well, Donna, you saw that movie,
19: I did,
14: right?
19: See it. I don't remember anything about
20: clearly,
19: it.
20: Clearly, I cleaned up today, so.
14: All right, let's bring Debbie finally back into the conversation here. She's been on hold this whole time, and let's see who gets to spin the wheel today, you guys. Question number one. Matt Damon starred alongside Robin Williams and Ben Affleck in this 1997 drama. Donna and Debbie, you said Good Will Hunting.
20: Oh, yeah.
14: Matt, you left this question blank.
20: Don't rub it in, okay? We get it.
14: Along with the other two questions. Yeah. Correct answer is Good Will Hunting. Good job, Donna.
19: Yay!
14: And Debbie. Question number two. Matt Damon starred alongside this actor in Ford versus Ferrari.
19: I don't remember.
14: Donna and Debbie, you said Brad Pitt, who starred in the racing movie F1.
20: Good guess.
14: Good guess.

0: Friends, which went off the air in 2004. Looking for a 2010 NBC. You got the right network, though. You got the right network.
1: Oh.
0: Belanger, again, you left a blank.
1: And, now let me just,
0: a blank for Belanger, we'll call it.
1: A BB. we've got... it's a Belanger blank. Oh, that's a good one. It's like Steve Reprieve.
2: We're going to recycle. That's going to live on.
0: All right.
2: 2010s. What was happening in 2010s?
3: I don't know,
2: on
3: How I Met Your Mother or something.
2: You know, Big Bang Theory? That has nothing to do with anything.
3: I have no idea.
2: Okay, go ahead.
0: And the correct answer is... 30 Rock. I was looking for 30 Rock, but what this does mean, Donna, you are our winner today.
3: Yay,
0: in this edition,
3: Debbie,
0: of the Matt Damon edition of the COPCK.
2: Now, I've been to 30 Rock before.
3: As have I, yes.
2: But I've never watched the show.
3: Did you go to the Top of the Rock?
2: Couldn't afford it.
3: Really?
2: Isn't it a restaurant?
3: No, Top of the Rock. It's just it's an experience.
2: Just
3: if you go up and it's a beautiful view of the city and weird stuff happens on the elevator as you're going up. Anyway, I highly recommend.
2: Okay.
3: Debbie, we need you to spin the wheel today.
4: Okay, here we go.
3: Woo!
0: Great spin. And today's game for Donna Valentine was worth...
3: Come on.
2: The wheel is rigged.
0: And here's the thing. You're losing 1 point today, Donna.
3: Fine.
0: You were one section over from hitting 10 for the second time this week. But we got to drop you down to 246 points while Steve stays at 279.
3: No. All right.
2: I'm calling the IRS. This game needs to be audited. That wheel needs to be audited.
3: I know. I want a new wheel, and I want it to go longer.
2: You know how they have the people who stand as they're drawing the lottery balls?
3: Yes.
2: You know, the old person they bring in, and they're or whoever. It doesn't have to be an older person.
3: It's usually like a model.
2: No, I think sometimes in Pennsylvania, it was always like a senior citizen that would stand there and just be the witness to make sure, you know, there are no shady business.
3: Yeah.
2: We need a senior citizen to come in and look over your shoulder, because I think you're making this wheel
3: stuff
2: up.
3: Hold on, I'll be right there.
0: Well, excuse me, sir, you are the news reporter around here. If you want to get to the bottom of the story, just put your reporter cap on and get to work.
2: I'm calling Eric Rasmussen from Five Investigates
0: up
2: here.
0: Speaking
3: of work,
0: I got nothing to hide.
3: Debbie's
0: got
3: to get to work,
0: Sorry, Debbie.
3: A t-shirt.
2: Yeah.
3: Debbie, hang on the line, okay? We'll get right to you.
4: Thank you.
2: Hi, Debbie. Love you.
3: Thank you for calling.
2: Oh, she's sweet.
3: Bye. I know.
0: Quick bonus round?
3: Yeah, real quick.
0: All right, here we go. Let's see if Donna can earn that point back. Here we go. All right, Matt Damon is an avid fan of this Major League Baseball team.
3: Donna!
0: Matt. Donna got it first, but Matt rang in. All right, you're both answering this question now. Go ahead.
3: It's got to be the Red Sox.
0: Is it the Boston Red Sox? It sure is the Red Sox.
3: I get a point back!
0: And she got the point back. Back to 247 for Donna.
3: Yeah.
0: Steve, 279, but who cares?
3: What were you going to say?
2: Is Phillies a baseball team?
0: The Philadelphia Phillies are a baseball team.
3: But he's from Boston, so I assumed.
2: Oh, gosh.
3: So you got to know things.
2: I just wrote Philly. I spelled it wrong.
3: You know what? That's a good guess.
2: Whatever. It was, I just had to come. listen. For me to get cornered and have to say a baseball team, that's progress.
3: You're right.
2: That's hard for me.
3: Give me nucks.
2: Yeah.
3: All right.
2: At least I wasn't like, go Vikings! You know, come on.
3: That was pretty good, Matt.
2: It's like, what's...
3: You're right.
2: Come on.
3: You came up with a baseball team, and that is a huge accomplishment. Listen, I'm not good at things either. You're doing great.
2: This part of me dies every time we play this.
3: We'll try to do some general knowledge tomorrow. Can we do that for him?
2: Yeah, he's going
3: to
2: be like, please outline the molecular structure of the following compound. Yeah, that's the...
3: No, we'll do like news stories from the past, that type of thing.
2: Yeah.
3: Maybe throw in an anchor or somebody.
0: I'll see what I can do.
3: You're creative.
2: Let's do that on Friday for my fun gift of being here all week.
0: Okay, it's the least we could do for
2: you.
0: Thank you for filling in all week.
2: Yeah. Okay, Debbie's got to go to work. Get her a shirt.
3: All right, go, Debbie. We're going to come back with some tips.
2: Oh, yeah, because my delayed thing here.
3: So it's a celebrity chef is offering up do's and don'ts for summer parties.
2: Yeah, kind of like what's in and what's out, what you should not have on the menu, what you should consider that you might not be thinking about. And I'm throwing a little summer gathering, so I kind of wanted to talk out my menu plan.
3: Oh, funsies. All right, we'll get to that and more when we come right back on My Talk.
5: Brittany and Kendall.
6: Mike, did you watch the Netflix Aaron Rodgers?
7: Of course, because he's an enigma.
6: Enigma.
7: And we need to understand that enigma that is Aaron Rodgers.
6: I mean, he's, you know, I don't know. My takeaway was he's weird, but I want him to be back with his family.
8: Same.
5: Same. I was sad on The Bachelor where they're like, yeah, my brother's in Rogers, but I actually don't want to bring it up because they literally had an empty chair.

0: chair for him.
1: We leave the chair open for him. If
0: of
1: he
0: course
1: ever shows
0: they did.
1: Up.
0: Then somebody's like, can I sit there? No, you know that's Aaron's chair.
2: No, you cannot.
0: Go grab the computer one. Go wheel the computer
2: we're
0: one.
2: We're pulling heartstrings.
1: 1800s, and he left for war, and we're hoping he comes yeah. back, but we're not sure if he ever will. 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
17: Dooby dooby dooby dooby doo. Well, hi, guys. Welcome back to the show. It is the Donna and Steve Show with Maddie B from TV. He's got a tip. Ooh, let me make it official.
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21: Top Chef Kristen Kish sharing her summer 2026 entertaining tips.
17: So is this kind of like trend kind of stuff?
21: Kind of a must-haves and like a do-not-do sitch going on here. She kind of knows what she's doing, you know? She's one okay. Top Chef. She knows how to entertain people.
17: Okay.
21: Food trends come and go, but some basic core rules are eternal.
17: Okay.
21: But sometimes it doesn't mean you can't change it up a little bit. So
17: okay.
21: Bear with me, because some of these aren't earth-shattering.
17: Okay.
21: However, they're worth a thought because you might default to the bad habits or just was easy and then it's boring. And so here we go. She is saying that a must is a pasta salad, but with a twist.
17: Oh.
21: Change it up a little bit. So she says in the Midwest, she has ties to the Midwest. She says there's a thing called spaghetti salad, which is basically pasta salad, but you do the spaghetti noodles instead. Chopped bell peppers, celery, poppy seeds, some Italian-like dressing.
17: Oh,
21: it's very good. It's made with spaghetti as the pasta instead of just, you know, the traditional spirals or elbows.
17: That's
21: or
17: an interesting idea.
21: But just change up maybe what you're throwing in there, because it is just kind of a mashup of a bunch of stuff. So if it sounds kind of good, give it a try.
17: I do like bow ties.
21: But she does it, and there you go. It holds a lot of the dressing. It's a good dressing delivery vehicle.
17: Sure.
21: Bow tie pasta. Very good.
17: Very good.
21: Grabs
17: it. It absorbs.
21: Mm-hmm,
17: yeah.
21: Carries it to your mouth. So pasta salad with a twist. She's saying that's a must do this summer. Do not. A miss. Don't go there. Don't default. This is controversial. No deviled eggs.
17: No.
21: Mm-hmm.
17: What?
21: She's acknowledging she's going to get hate for this, but she says, enough is enough. I'm done. I need a break from deviled eggs.
17: Oh, and see, that's a big hit.
21: It is a huge hit. And though you can have fun with those too. You can work in.
17: Yeah, you can mix that up. You can
21: avocado in with the yolk and make a green egg.
17: Oh, that's a great idea.
21: You could put some hot sauce on there, paprika, some spices.
17: Olives.
21: Oh, the olives is good. My mom always did that. She put the olives in the mush.
17: She put it in the mush.
21: She made, you know, the yellow mash part. With the whipped mayo, she put the olives chopped up in there and then put it back in the eggs, and it was good.
17: Do you know what my sister would do? She would make the mush, as you call it, and then she would put it in a Ziploc bag and then cut the corner and use it as a piping thing.
21: Anyway, so she's saying pass on the eggs. It doesn't do well out in the heat, too.
17: That's true.
21: You know, they sit out in that mayonnaise base.
17: You've got to put them on a tray that has ice or something. Okay.
21: I think she's challenging us to break from the pitfalls of the same old, same old.
17: Okay.
21: She says a must consider or a must do, pita. Pita bread, pita pockets, pita stuff, pita power.
17: Okay.
21: So you can make homemade pita if you'd like.
17: Oh, like you put it in like...
21: I don't know. You can make your dough and then bake those up pretty easy. But she also makes like a pita sandwich situation, like using the pita bread. You can make this like layered baked pie situation.
17: Okay, and then make it like little triangles.
21: Yeah, I'm trying to look for the recipe because I'm trying to visualize what she's saying. But she says it turns into kind of a flaky situation with cheese and spinach and... I don't know. It's giving me quesadilla vibes.
17: It's giving me Greek vibes.
21: Mm, yes.
17: It's giving me like the...
21: Spanka, blah, blah, blah, blah, blah.
17: That's right.
21: That one? Yeah. She says, just think about pitas. They're pretty easy and flexible and, you know, versatile, all the things. All right. I don't know what she's talking about here, but she says, pass on the... I don't know what this is. A salad martini? My friend taught me about a salad martini, she says, or some weird name that she gave it. And I was like, what is that? I don't understand. And, you know, I don't really necessarily understand, but she says it's a trend that needs to end. Have you ever been on it? When you go on the cruise, they'll have these. She's saying pass on the little individualized servings of like tomato and mozzarella, but it's like in the little martini glass.
17: Oh, so they're putting it in a martini glass. It's a salad in a martini glass. So the olives, the, you know, the lemon, that whole thing.
21: I think she's saying just don't do that. It's tacky. I don't know.
17: Okay.
21: I guess she knows what she's talking about. The more I read this, though, the more I'm questioning her. Keep going. Must. Two more. You must just use corn. Corn. More corn.
17: Just had corn last night.
21: Corn is... fantastic, she says. She says it's the Michigan in her coming out, but she loves a good use corn, but use it in all kinds of different ways. She's talking about corn salads, like the fresh, crunchy salads with corn in it. I do love that. Grilled corn. It's good. Do you ever do corn on the cob on the grill?
17: For sure.
21: Love that.
17: Yeah,
21: and then
17: if
21: you don't want to on the cob, you can slice it off. You know, you can cut off the good grilled, you know, corn.
17: It's loose.
21: You can make that Mexican street corn vibe.
17: That with stuff is so good.
21: The cotija cheese.
13: Cotija.
21: Thank you. A little bit of mayo.
17: Is the J throwing you off?
21: Well, I know it's not cotija, but anyway. Yeah, so you can put that on. You can make a little street corn situation. That's a good idea, she's saying. And altogether, this kind of is in the same family. She's saying pass on many, many of the traditional mayonnaise-based things, like the potato salad.
17: You just made some? Did that? Did pasta tuna salad or tuna pasta salad?
21: I kind of...
17: People love those because they're like...
21: Nostalgic.
17: You really don't really eat that in the winter, right. You know? It's just right. A fun thing to have at a picnic.
21: And I also feel like it's mom's potato salad right. Or whatever family recipe yes. You have. So there's a little bit
17: definitely.
21: Of nostalgia there. Okay, I want to run something by you.
17: Okay.
21: Because this is cute. So our little, I love my neighborhood. You
17: yeah,
21: I think
17: it's a
21: you
17: great
21: love
17: neighborhood.
21: My neighborhood.
17: Yeah, it's awesome.
21: And so, I live on this wonderful little dead end street. Never yep. been so happy to be on a dead end in my life.
17: Yep, I live on a dead end as well, and definitely. I love it.
21: No
17: We're all
21: traffic.
17: Very tight.
21: Yeah, if there's a car going by, they're
17: kids
21: either,
17: are playing in
21: they're
17: the
21: lost.
17: Street.
21: I mean, it's either someone you know or someone who doesn't belong
17: right.
21: there.
17: Because it's true.
21: There's not just passer-throughs.
17: Oh.
21: What?
17: Oh, go ahead. I have to tell you something cute that happened last night.
21: Sweet.
17: In my neighborhood.
21: I decided, because there's like six little houses or seven little houses on the end of our little street.
17: Yes.
21: Our little dead end. And I said, we've been talking about this, and I said, I'm going to finally make this happen. We're going to have a little dead-end road party for just like the neighbors to come together and have a little summertime outdoor little party. We're going to park it out on the, basically out on the street. There's no traffic.
17: Why don't you wait for a national night out?
21: Well, I think we're going to have a little something. The neighborhood does do that, and
17: oh,
21: that is that's coming up, and that is important and very good to do. But that's a little bit bigger of an event.
17: Got it.
21: This is very like, this is like 15 people, like just the
17: okay.
21: core houses on our little road.
17: Okay.
21: And so I'm planning kind of the menu for that, and everybody, it's going to be kind of potluck, but I want to like make sure there's somewhat of a plan so that we don't end up with like six desserts and no real food
17: mm-hmm.
21: or something.
17: I have an idea for you.
21: Well, I was going to do, and Brian downstairs might even cook it up in the good old-fashioned Hubbard cafeteria here. I might hire him to do some catering for this, but on the side. But I'm thinking pulled pork and pulled chicken barbecue because I don't want to have to grill in the moment. And I don't want to have to be over the hot grill and the burgers and the dogs and all. So he can prep that whole pan and we can warm it up and then it'll be good hot pulled barbecue sandwiches.
17: That's
21: think that'll be good, right?
17: That's perfect. And it's easy. Yeah.
21: Yeah, yeah.
17: Here's what we do for a national night out. So my neighbor organizes it and then she'll put out a notice, a flyer in everybody's mailbox.
21: Yeah.
17: If your name starts with A to L, bring an appetizer.
21: Oh.
17: If your name starts with B to whatever, bring a side dish.
21: Good.
17: This, you bring a dessert.
21: That's smart.
17: I got stuck with the main dish this time.
21: Yeah.
17: So you know what I'm going to do? I'm just going to do a big thing of mac and cheese.
21: Smart. Oh, that's actually
17: right?
21: great. Because one of the questions I had for you was, or ideas I was looking for, universe, is I know someone's coming who has a dietary restriction, and so she eats fish, and probably that's the only meat, and so it's kind of a veggie person plus fish.
17: Sure.
21: A veggie plus fish.
17: A tuna pasta salad.
21: Ooh!
17: It's so easy.
21: Ooh, that's a good idea.
17: Look at us.
21: And email
17: giving anything. Everybody
21: any,
17: ideas.
21: Any other ideas of what I could cook for her?
17: Yeah, I have to give, I know we're out of time. We'll come back with this after a dirt alert,
21: yeah.
17: but the cutest thing happened in our neighborhood. Someone new moved in and stopped to hand out flyers to everybody. And I will tell you the reason they were handing out flyers. It's the cutest thing. But we need to take a break. We're going to come back in just a bit.
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22: Hey, it's Donna and Steve. You know, this isn't actually live right now. I'm a television star, I've been told. I need my beauty sleep.
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22: Not sure we needed to go there. But enjoy these Best of Donna and Steve segments replayed for you now on My Talk 107.1. How can I put it? You
17: put me on. Hey, guys. Welcome back. It is hour three of the Donna and Steve Show with Matt Belanger, Maddie B from TV.
21: Hey.
17: We were talking about our neighborhoods, and you're throwing a summer party. Yeah. And we've got National Night Out coming up. I was outside with one of my neighbors and her three kids yesterday. And I was telling them, this is so unrelated, but I went to open my mailbox, and about 20 wasps flew out of it. And I was like, running down the street. And so
21: your life should be a show. It really should. I mean, the stuff, no, for real.
17: And I'm like,
21: the avocado in the purse, all of it. It needs to be a show.
17: I know, I'm a disaster. That's the name of the show.
21: I'm a disaster.
17: Or the disaster. I don't know. We'll workshop it. So we're outside, and my neighbor looks across the street at her house. She's like, oh, I wonder what they're putting in my mailbox. Oh. Sometimes people will solicit, you know, and just dump stuff in people's mailboxes.
21: Yeah, it happens.
17: So there was a woman on a bike putting something in my neighbor's mailbox, and then a guy on a bike with a baby in the back, you know, the little carriage that connected.
21: Yeah.
17: Comes into my driveway, and he's like, hi. And then he hands me this pamphlet. Yeah. Not a pamphlet. It's a flyer. And I just thought, what a cute idea. It says, pancakes and coffee this Saturday. And then it put the time. We just moved in. Come say hello. Aww. How about flip, you know, it's like flipping it on its head because normally people go up to the new neighbor and yes. bring something to yeah. welcome them. But mm-hmm. instead,
21: they're giving to the neighborhood.
17: Yes. They're That's saying cute. We are going to do something for you. That's Come and cute. Meet us. I just thought that was so cute.
21: Are you going to go?
17: I think so. If I'm not, if I haven't left town, I've got plans on Saturday.
21: Yeah.
17: If I'm still, you know, haven't left, yeah. I will pop over that's and just be a,
21: that
17: like,
21: is
17: hello.
21: A, that's a really great idea.
17: I won't do the pancakes or the coffee. I'll take some coffee.
21: Yeah, who doesn't
17: But I'll be like, coffee? Hey, how are you?
21: Cute.
17: So already met them. I was like, what's your name? And he told me, and that's my wife, and this is my daughter. And I'm like, that's so sweet.
21: People like that make me a little jealous because...
17: so friendly.
21: And they have their life together. Like, if they're doing this, she has cute flyers made up.
17: I don't know. Maybe he'll end up killing us.
21: They
17: I don't
21: have
17: know.
21: They have the best true. That'll be a great end to the show. Season finale, I'm a Disaster with Donna Valentine. Dun, dun, dun. Anyway, wow.
17: Super cute.
21: That is, yeah, but those that's impressive that they, because.
17: Yeah, they're just all riding around putting flyers in everyone's mailbox. And
21: they just
17: like,
21: moved and they're still doing, like, that's,
17: yes.
21: that's just very, I'm just very
17: young
21: impressed.
17: Family, just adorable. I loved
21: cute.
17: It.
21: Okay, report back next week.
17: I will. Okay, speaking of families, I don't know if you know this, but Aaron Rodgers, who played for the Pittsburgh Steelers, thank you. Took me a second. He was estranged from his parents and his brother for years. Well, he recently posted, he made some posts of him hanging out with his family.
21: Oh, wow.
17: So he was at the, there was this big, painful family fracture for many years. And he has spoken publicly about it. I don't know if it has to do with differences of opinions. I don't know if it. Stormer, do you remember what it was?
2: Was it the brother? I think the brother
17: who was on The Bachelor or whatever, one of those shows.
2: Yeah, I think it had stuff to do with the relationships of either the brother or a relationship that Aaron Rodgers had. I think the parents voiced their disagreement about who he was with at a certain point in time.
17: I think religion came into play a little bit as well.
2: Yeah, that too. It's all been vague, though, because Aaron is and the family has never specifically said what the fracture was. And so it's led to a lot of speculation from people. And so don't really know.
17: Well,
2: for
17: he
2: sure.
17: also did a lot of exploration, personal exploration. And because I watched his documentary and I thought it was very good. And he, you know, was kind of experimenting with religion and that weird drug, that Kawasaki.
2: Ayahuasca.
17: Thing. Yeah, that guy.
2: Yeah.
17: yeah. Doing that whole okay. thing. And I think there were just differences. So now he's posting, you know, another week of bonding.
21: Look at that.
17: His brother was not there, and brother's wife is married to what's her name? JoJo something something. JoJo Fletcher. And she's from the, you know, Bachelor franchise as well. So yeah, I mean, I think that's a step in the right direction. We were talking about Brad Pitt and his kids earlier.
21: I was just gonna say that.
17: Yeah.
21: I was just gonna harken back.
17: And I thought, you know what? I think they're putting the effort in. They're going in the right direction, and that makes me happy.
21: Yeah, yeah, right, because just a super fast recap of that Brad Pitt, Angelina Jolie, their daughter
17: yes.
21: wants to drop Brad Pitt's last name from her
17: yes.
21: name. And that, and we were talking about how that is so final, and I was saying, well, how do you know you're not going to be able to like repair this and come back together later
17: right.
21: in life? And just like this happening here with A-Rod, so
17: yeah. Yeah. I mean, I think the thing, they could drop the Pitt from their name publicly to make it like what you're saying. What if you have a change of heart down the road?
21: Yeah.
17: How about you just...
21: I guess you put it back. I don't know if can you do that.
17: I don't know. Probably. I don't know. There are people who, you know, name themselves, you know, Farfig Nugan, you know, or they change their names to, you know, I don't know, Trader Joe's.
21: That'd be a great name. that would be.
17: Isn't there like Espen, ESPN? Someone named their kid
21: that. Espen. That's a whole other segment.
17: And then people lose bets too. Anyway. Onward we go.
21: Can we talk about Rosie O'Donnell?
17: Yeah.
21: Listen, she is opening up here about her new look. Have you seen her lately? She looks good.
17: I think she looks good, but I don't notice much of a difference.
21: You don't?
17: No.
21: Wow. Well, so it's been a years-long transformation, and it culminated with this new type of facelift, all right? But her she's opening up here about her transformation that's been taking place over the past couple of years, and it started, she is revealing, by using a weight loss medicine.
17: Okay.
21: She was diagnosed with type 2 diabetes, she says, in this new interview. And she is revealing that she got on Mounjaro, one of those medicines.
17: Yes.
21: And that has helped her to lose something like 60 pounds.
17: Oh, wow. And so then she started sagging.
21: Correct. And so she was back at a better weight, a healthier weight. I mean, she's in her 60s. I mean, and she didn't look bad necessarily before, but she was not happy because with the weight loss, you know, sometimes when you carry extra weight, your face fills out nicely.
17: Yes.
21: Smooths it out.
17: It's true.
21: And then
17: you look older or whatever when you lose the weight because it's not as taut.
21: So listen, she's opening up about that facelift most recently here. She's revealing some new details about that and specifically the cost, but also the type of procedure that she had done.
17: Mm-hmm.
21: Take a guess at the price tag because she was.
17: I peaked. I know what it is.
21: Okay, so you know. But she was very hesitant about. She said she doesn't like to waste money. She put it off. She never considered it for the longest time. She finally did it. This facelift cost her, she's revealing, $90,000.
17: What?
21: That's a lot.
17: How much
21: of
17: is
21: money.
17: A normal facelift?
21: But I'll tell you, as you look that up, this is not a normal facelift. So Rosie O'Donnell had what's known as a deep plane facelift. And so the simplest way to describe that is, you know, facelift is just kind of pulling back the skin and tightening what's on the surface.
17: Mm-hmm.
21: But this procedure that she had done, deep plane, works in the underneath layers of the skin.
17: Ouch.
21: And somehow they go in there and they work from kind of a deeper layer. And it's specifically really good at tightening certain sagging cheeks, the jawline, and some of the folding down there. And that was her issue. And she had it done. Everyone noticed it, of course. I mean, it was a dramatic change. And
17: I didn't notice much of a difference, I got to be honest. But
21: Well, here's the after. You saw the before. It's
17: okay.
21: Good. She's got. I mean,
17: I'm looking at the after as well here, and I'm like, yeah, she looks good. She still left a little bit.
21: Well,
17: of
21: sure.
17: The, you know.
21: Well, you don't want to be tight like a drum,
17: right?
21: You know, the whole like blinking your belly button situation is not, you know, that joke or whatever. But you know, she decided that. True feminism, because she went back and forth. Doesn't she live in like Ireland now too?
17: She does.
21: Yeah,
17: she does.
21: She did. She eventually decided that the true feminism of the situation, that she was hemming and hawing about this for a long time. And she, let's be honest, she has the money. You know what I mean? She doesn't
17: right.
21: like to waste it, but she's got
17: right.
21: the bucks to do this. I think she eventually settled on ultimately, you know, that decision-making process and being able to decide what to do with a woman's body in
17: mm-hmm.
21: the when it should happen. And it, you know, that's ultimately the best example of feminism. So that's what she sided with, and then she said, let's just do it. I want to be happy with what
17: yeah.
21: I got. So, yeah.
17: Okay.
21: That's a lot of money.
17: I remember her saying she never, it was more than any car she's ever bought. And I'm like, what? You paid more than like $40,000 for a facelift? I didn't know that was possible.
21: And she thought about it for like 6 months or something, but she went through with it.
17: I think everyone should do what they want,
21: yeah.
17: right?
21: Yeah.
17: Okay. You go, Rosie. Go Rosie. All right, we got to take a break. We're going to come back with a couple of studies. Hey, let's talk about the latest list of popular baby girl names or baby boy names. All the babies.
21: How appropriate, based on that toy you told us about in the first hour.
17: Please go back and listen. It is really wild.
21: If you dare.
17: Is it just girls or do we have boys too?
21: Baby girl names only. This is the freshest list, the newest,
17: I love it.
21: Top 10 most popular. Can you guess? We will tell you what they are. Come
17: okay.
21: on.
3: Morning, sunshine.
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22: Donna, you're the best.
40: Thanks.
22: No, you're supposed to say, oh, Steve, you're the best.
40: No, probably won't do that.
22: Okay, how about a compromise? Say, these are the best. These replayable segments that we liked from today's show.
40: But you just said that.
22: I know, I'm the best.
40: Okay.
17: Hey, good. Good morning. Welcome back.
0: Hey.
17: Hey, it's us, Donna and Matt, filling in for Steve.
0: Sorry about it. You got a little bit longer. You got to put up with me.
17: I can't wait.
0: All right. What do you got?
17: I don't have anything. What do you got?
0: I have a list. You don't have that button anymore,
17: Let's make
0: do you?
17: A list.
0: Let's make a list.
17: I don't know, do we?
0: Dig in the archives. Dust it off.
17: I got to leave that to the producer because...
0: Oh, I know. No, wait. Poor. He's working so hard.
17: I know. He's a hard worker.
0: He's coming up with impossible to answer questions for tomorrow's game.
17: No. I love you, Storm.
0: Did he just gesture toward me? Bet he did. Good. He thinks I can't see, but I'm not that old yet. Let's talk about babies.
17: We love babies. Yeah. All right.
0: I have the brand new, hot off the presses, ripped from my inbox, summer baby girl names.
17: Aww.
0: The latest data revealing America's top 10 most popular baby girl names.
17: Can I guess number one?
0: And the rarest, please go.
17: Morgan.
0: Not even on the list.
17: Olivia.
0: No. Close, but a version of that.
17: Ophelia.
0: Nope.
17: Liv.
0: No. That's a good name, though. I like Liv.
17: Sophie?
0: Negative.
17: Sophia.
0: Nope.
17: I'm very bad at this.
0: Think snacking party food.
17: Olivia.
0: Sounds just like that, but it's a thing you eat at a party, Donna, or put in your martini.
17: Oh, Olive.
0: Olive is number 10. Olive.
17: Olive. I have a friend with a little girl named Olive.
0: I didn't know that was a popular name until just now.
17: My niece's dog is named Olive.
0: Mm.
17: Yeah. Cute.
0: Keeping the food theme going.
17: Ooh.
0: And something you might burn to cleanse your space. The next name is?
17: Sage.
0: Sage.
17: I like Sage. That's pretty.
0: That's pretty. And we're talking summer baby girl names, and the next one is a little bit on the nose.
17: Paprika.
0: No. Deviled eggs. Wait, wrong segment. Sorry.
17: Okay, go ahead.
0: Summer baby girl names, and the name is
17: Summer.
0: Correct.
17: Okay.
0: That's number eight on the list.
17: I know a couple summers.
0: The next one I'm building to number one, the top name here. So we're coming from the bottom. At number seven, this you might have grown in your garden around your house. This beautiful old fashioned name, a little bit.
17: Okay.
0: She was on the Titanic and she threw it in the ocean at the end.
17: Rose.
0: Oh, no, wait. Yeah, her name. No, Rose. Just Rose. Yeah. And for a brief moment.
17: I thought Rose was wrong.
0: Yeah. I was the old lady's name, Rose, right? Yeah. That was Rose. The young Rose is the old Rose. In the movie.
17: Correct. That's right. So wait a second. I'm surprised by that.
0: I know.
17: That Rose is back.
0: It's a classic, you know, like a very old.
17: Old school.
0: Old school kind of vintage name, if you will.
17: Okay.
0: But a lot of that, I mean, so is Olive, don't you think? Like, isn't Olive, is that the Popeye's wife's name?
17: Oh, Olive Oil. Yeah.
0: Well, yeah, I mean, Olive for short, maybe. I don't know. She's cute.
17: No, she wasn't.
0: Number six.
17: Hey, Olive Oil, look her up.
0: I remember. Number six. Steve just wants biceps like Popeye, man. That's all he's thinking about right now.
17: Isn't Popeye's arms like four arms big?
0: It's a stick with like, oh yeah, he does. It's like it's the wrong area, or whatever. Steve's probably pumping iron right now. Number six, Sienna.
17: Oh, that's pretty.
0: I like that. Might be my favorite. I have two I like, except the ones being. One makes me think of celebrity children's names coming up here. Okay. So I think Sienna's my favorite. Number five, another type of flower.
17: Daisy.
0: Correct. Aww. Good job, Donna.
17: Cute.
0: Yes, Daisy at number five. Popular summer baby girl names. Number four, yet another flower. This one, they grow and they're tall. I think they're spring. And they have like things that open and then they kind of look like this in your garden.
17: Oh, give me the first letter.
0: I.
17: Iris.
0: Correct, yes.
17: Pretty.
0: And then...
17: old names are very trendy right now.
0: Actually, I'm looking at this. We've got 1, 2, 3, 4, 5 of these. 5 of the 10 are flowery-related growing thing. Yeah, isn't that interesting? Wow. Okay.
17: Echinacea. That's a pretty name.
0: St. John's wort, go clean your room. Right now.
17: Ha ha ha ha ha ha ha ha ha ha ha ha ha ha ha ha ha ha ha ha ha ha ha ha ha ha ha ha ha ha ha ha ha ha ha ha ha ha ha ha ha ha ha ha ha ha ha ha ha ha ha ha ha ha ha ha ha ha ha ha ha ha ha ha ha 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
0: from? How does my brain do this? I am an undervalued resource at this station.
17: Don't get ahead of yourself.
0: I know. I'm turning red. I feel myself turning hot and red. I can't. That was so good. Number three. Oh, the wind and the what, Donna?
17: The wind and the the wind and the wisdom. Wisdom.
0: It was, no, come on, children's faith, children's book. Wind, the wind and the...
17: Go around and around. Right, that one?
0: No, that's the wheels on the bus. Oh. And when this bus is
17: the
0: lost,
17: the wind and the
0: wheel.
17: Waves.
0: The wind.
17: The waves?
0: It's a plant. It's a growing thing. Has little fluff balls on it sometimes.
17: Dandelion.
0: No.
17: The wind.
0: No,
17: and
0: it's
17: the...
0: like a stick, but it has
17: fluff.
0: Little white.
17: Willow.
0: Yes, wind in the willow.
17: Never heard of it.
0: That's the story about the frog and the rabbit and all that.
17: I don't know those guys.
0: And the evil weasel and stuff. Whatever. See, I know all that, but I can't answer one of his questions in the game. Anyway, Willow is number three on the list of top 10 summer baby girl names. Number two is another flower. These are often in funeral arrangements. I'm sorry to bring it down. What is the flower that is a lot of times, I don't know, that's what I think of because we got a lot of them to the house when my dad died.
17: Oh, let me think.
0: What's the sad?
17: Carnation.
0: No.
17: I love carnations. I know people think it's a crap flower, but they last forever. They last for 2 weeks.
0: Yeah, I don't want one that just like dies instantly. That's,
17: right.
0: I want to get my money's worth.
17: Come on. What
0: am I
17: giving you?
0: It's very fragrant. It smells very... And I think that was part of the thing with the...
17: Can I have the first letter?
0: L.
17: Lilac.
0: No.
17: Lily.
0: Correct.
17: Like a lily.
0: Lily.
17: Yes.
0: Yeah, it's a beautiful name. Sorry I made it... Tied it to funerals. Apologize, everyone, if you're named Lily. And number one is... this is not going to help you as a clue, but we just hired a wonderful new person who is a producer at our station for the morning news, and she has this lovely name.
17: Okay.
0: And when this list came in, I was like, oh my gosh.
17: Helen.
0: No. Oh, that was the character in Bridesmaids, right? Helen. She's like, wasn't she the rich friend?
17: Oh, probably.
0: She's like, oh, you're from Milwaukee. I'm sorry. Here, have a sip of my scotch, you know, and then she goes crazy on the plane. Whatever. It's Eliana.
17: Oh,
0: number one. Isn't that pretty? Eliana.
17: With an I?
0: E-L-I-A-N-A. Okay. Eliana, the number one summer baby girl names in top 10 list.
17: Pretty.
0: Mm-hmm.
17: Who's the source, by the way?
0: I don't know.
17: Social Security.
0: They studied. Why do you ask the hard questions with 8 seconds left?
17: I'm sorry.
0: It was the Social Security Administration. You're welcome.
17: Thank you.
0: Births.
17: We'll be right back.
0: Bye.
1: Where talk is fun.
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17: Hello. Welcome back. It is the Donna and Steve show on My Talk 107.1. Steve is out, so it's a Steve reprieve with Matt Belanger. Good morning.
0: Good morning.
17: Hey, we've reached that time in the show
0: where I start to crash.
17: Oh, I thought you were going to say cry.
0: Both.
17: No, we've reached the portion of the program where we play a celebrity voice guessing game. Stormer is going to give us our very vague clue.
18: Yes, for today's clue, for today's voice, you guys, I am looking for this actor who appeared in the movie A Good Old-Fashioned Orgy.
17: Wow.
0: Whoa. What?
18: It's a comedy.
0: Okay.
17: Okay. All right.
18: And Donna, you have a 27-22 lead over Steve right now. So, Matt Belanger, you can start the bidding today.
0: Whose voice is it anyway? I have no idea. This is as great as the clue that we got earlier about it was a show that once was on television. Mm-hmm. So I think I'm going to say I need time. So I'm going to say 9 seconds.
17: Okay, I can name that voice in 8 seconds.
0: 7.
17: I can do it in 6.
0: Now this is getting real. I'm going to say 5. Don't do it. 5.
17: I can name that voice in 4 seconds.
0: Go ahead!
10: All right,
18: Donna, you have 4 seconds to name this voice.
19: A young gal and her father came up, and she was like, do you mind if I get a picture at this like after party?
17: Shoot, I should know this. Oh, man, I'm getting like John Cena vibes. I'm getting... let me think here for a second. Very clear voice. Very nice voice. Feel like that is like a sporty person.
0: He had like a... Look at me helping her.
17: Yeah, yeah,
0: he
17: yeah.
0: had a little... he had like a little bit of a scoop. Like a little southerny scoop. came up to me and said that there was a little bit of like a sprinkle of twang.
17: See, when you say that, then I start thinking McConaughey, but that doesn't sound like McConaughey.
0: No, it wasn't that bad. It was just like a tinge.
17: I don't know who it is, so I'm going to say John Cena.
18: All right, you are locking in John Cena as the voice. Here is the voice one more time for our listeners for a couple seconds.
19: Came up and she was like, "Do you mind if I get a picture at this like after party thing?"
18: Okay.
17: Dang it, it's so familiar.
18: Is that the voice of WWE superstar John Cena? You can't see him, that's for sure. It is not, which means Matt Belanger, you officially are our winner today in this edition of Whose Voice Is It Anyway? Congratulations.
17: Right.
18: I think you needed that one today. However, sir,
0: but I don't like winning by default.
18: Do you know who that voice is?
0: No. You know, the person who I heard in the first... It's not the whole way through, but the very first spoken moment, I'm like, oh, that sounds like Jimmy Kimmel, you know?
18: Okay.
0: But it's not, that's obviously not somebody who would be in this movie.
18: Is that the voice of
0: Jimmy
18: Kimmel?
0: No, but it's not.
18: It's not the voice of Jimmy. Here is the voice again. Let's see if you guys can get it.
19: Do you mind if I get a picture at this like after party thing? And I was like, no, of course not. And then she gives her phone to her dad and we're standing next to each other. I go, I'm Jason, by the way. And
18: Jason. Oh.
0: Stormer!
18: No.
0: Were you in the orgy movie?
18: Oh my gosh, it's me. I'm a big movie star.
17: I don't think it's Jason Bateman. Is it?
0: I don't know.
17: Okay. Jason. Oh,
0: Momoa?
17: Jason.
18: No, definitely not.
0: Can we get an initial?
18: Well, he already said his first name. I feel like I've given you guys enough.
17: Yeah, Jason, all right, we'll get there.
0: There's no points on the line.
17: Listen,
0: right?
17: We got all the time in the world. Everybody play along at home. Send us an email if you know the answer.
0: But we have lots of content to get to.
17: We'll get to it. Don't worry.
18: All right, I'll give you the initials.
0: Yeah.
18: They are my initials.
17: Okay. Statham?
0: Jason Bateman. That's Jason, not a person. Jason Spiderman. Spider-Man. Let's go. Okay.
17: Is it an actor?
18: Yes.
17: Okay.
18: They said that at the beginning.
17: Oh, in the movie. Oh, that's right. Maybe it was a singer.
0: Donna, the orgy movie that everyone knows.
17: Who would be in a movie like that?
0: Jason? Zaccarelli.
17: Jason Sampson.
18: No, go back to kind of... A boy named
17: Sulman. Jason Sulman.
0: Super.
17: Sudeikis.
18: The voice of Jason Sudeikis. Here's the voice again. Oh, wait.
19: And I go...
18: Oh, there he is.
19: Did you think I was someone else? And she goes... Yes. And I go,
18: yes, that is the voice of Ted Lasso, ladies and gentlemen.
17: I do not recognize that voice as him at all.
0: People everywhere are yelling at their radios.
17: Beverly sent me the answer. Thank you.
0: Yeah, I need a Beverly. Why nobody emails me? Leaves me at the drive for the other game.
17: Oh, I'm not bitter. Thank you, TJ. You're the best. We got a couple here. Thank you.
0: Awesome.
17: All right. You guys are good at home.
0: Yeah, that is really.
17: Wow.
0: Boy, we were just sounding really amazing there trying to sound that out. Put that on your new reel.
17: It's okay.
0: Can I interest you in another fun list?
17: Yes.
0: A celeb-related list.
17: Okay.
0: How about the 10 celebrities who worked for Disney Parks, like at the theme parks, before becoming famous?
17: Yes, please.
0: Including somebody who fainted while wearing the Tigger suit.
17: Oh.
0: Any guesses off the brush? Funny people. Funny, silly, goofy people.
17: How about the girl who lost a lot of weight? Her name is... Anybody, you just tell us.
0: We weren't doing well with the name game, so just saying. Okay, so at number 10, we have Taboo. The names get more recognizable. So this is 90. He's a rapper.
17: Okay. Yep.
0: His real name is Jamie Lewis Gomez.
17: Okay.
0: Taboo. worked as a custodian at Disneyland to provide for his son.
17: Nice.
0: Very nice, right? He emptied the trash, wiped down the tables.
17: Yeah.
0: And, you know, he didn't want to be a deadbeat dad, so he got a job at the theme park, and then, boom, now he's a big famous rapper. There you go.
17: Sweet.
0: Kevin, number nine, Kevin Richardson.
17: Okay.
0: He rose to global superstardom as part of the Backstreet Boys.
17: Oh, that Kevin Richardson.
0: I don't know.
17: Yeah, yeah. He's the one who, I think, who paints in his mustache with mascara.
0: It looks very dark in this one photo I'm looking at. He worked at...

0: Tokyo. The theme was kind of Little Mermaid-ish. So, yeah, he said he loved the time over there and loved working for Disney.
1: Give me the biggies.
0: Yeah. Richard Carpenter.
1: Okay.
0: Wow.
1: I don't know who these people are.
0: Number one, you'll know, okay? Even I know. All right, well, so whatever. So Richard Carpenter, they worked on Main Street. You know, they're Disney singing songs and whatever they do. Okay, next, Jennifer Hudson.
1: There you go.
0: Now we have somebody we know.
1: Why don't you just read the names that sound like people
0: just,
1: we know?
0: Because as I said, it's a list of 10, and your listeners are really smart, and they will yell at me.
1: No, if they don't care.
0: This doesn't add up. Jennifer Hudson. She did she was serenading people on Disney Cruise Lines. There you go.
1: Oh, okay. That's good.
0: Wayne Brady.
1: Yes, very talented.
0: Yes. Worked at the one of the shows there at the park had a great time. Next, Steve Martin worked at Disney before becoming famous.
1: Oh, I remember him talking about this because I watched his documentary, of course. I watch all the documentaries.
0: He did magic at Disneyland.
1: Yes.
0: And he kind of got really good at magic tricks there as he was a kid. He worked there from when he was 10 to 18 years
1: old.
0: Wow. Yeah, so how about that? Michelle Pfeiffer.
1: Very cool.
0: She did some acting there at the amusement park, worked on the Main Street parade as Alice and Alice in Wonderland.
1: Nice.
0: Kevin Costner, working at Disney before becoming famous. Yeah.
1: What did he do?
0: He was a Jungle Cruise skipper in the 1970s.
1: Okay.
0: Yep. And and that's where he met his wife, who was working as Snow White.
1: Oh, that's cute.
0: That's really sweet. And number one, funny guy all around. Kind of drives me, insane at times, but whatever, I can tolerate him. Will Ferrell.
1: Oh.
0: Worked at Disney before becoming really, really famous.
1: Not a big fan?
0: I just think he's a lot. But yeah, like there was one show we started watching he's in it. And I go, oh, God, I don't know if I'm ready for another show with Will Ferrell in it, but. Because he can be a lot.
1: What was the show?
0: I can't remember. Your Honor, I do not recall this very moment. But anyway, what did he do? He says, blah, blah, blah. He says somewhere at Disney there's a corporate file on me. Yeah. He left to try out with the Dallas Cowboys football team. Fun fact. So,
1: oh, yeah. I never knew that. That's interesting.
0: Yeah. So cool. There you go. He didn't get to. Oh, he thought he was going to get one of the cool jobs like Jungle Cruise operator, but then he ended up selling tickets at the front in the kiosk.
1: Oh. I think they switch. Don't they like switch it up a little bit so everyone gets a turn?
0: Somewhere in this list, and I forgot to find it, is who fainted in the Tigger costume. But you can tell us what's coming up, and I'll search for. Oh, it was Wayne Brady.
1: Oh, okay.
0: He passed out in the Tigger uniform. Who is wearing the Tigger unit? We've got a Tigger unit emergency. All right, back to you.
1: We gotta go. When we come back, I want to tell you about texting thumb.
0: What?
1: And also the audiobook streams for this particular book have jumped quite a bit the movie came out. We'll tell you about that when we come right back, and maybe we'll get to the soup of the day as well.
2: Brittany and Kendall.
3: I met Timothy Oliphant.
4: Ooh.
3: And? But I scared the pants off of him.
4: That's
3: not like that.
4: Oh,
3: but I just ran up to him and was like, oh my God, Timothy Oliphant! You know, that kind of thing. And I was on The Voice, right? So like all these NBC people were like, come on. We were like in a closed area. He was kind of like, yeah, we gotta go. I'm like, no way. You're like my favorite person in the entire world because I watch Justified all the time. I did that.
5: And he was like, crazy eyes and I gotta protect my time.
3: 100%.
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4: Hey, it's Donna and Steve. You know, this isn't actually live right now. I'm a television star, I've been told. I need my beauty sleep.
5: And a lot of help from makeup.
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5: Hello.
6: Hi.
5: Welcome back to the show. It is the final stretch of the show. Donna and Steve. Steve is out. He's on vacation. He's doing a family thing. Mappalanger's here.
6: Hi.
5: Hey. Did you know that texting thumb is a thing?
6: What are you talking about?
5: I'm not sure.
6: Very honest moment of you.
5: First of all, what is your texting style? I can only use one finger because I can't. The keyboard is too small for me to be like...
6: Not on your new phone. That's a biggie. That's nice.
5: You think?
6: I don't know. Can I hold yours up to see if it's bigger than mine?
5: Sure. Is this a game that you play often?
6: Oh, mine's bigger. Mine's bigger. Look.
5: Oh, it is.
6: I got the Max or the Pro or the
5: No,
6: big...
5: I have a 17 Pro.
6: I have the Max then. I have the giant one. And I got that because I got it because I have to edit video on here.
5: Okay, I
6: do
5: that too.
6: For posts and stuff. Well, then you should have got the bigger one, but whatever. So
5: I didn't know. I thought this was the most.
6: Whatever.
5: The best.
6: You got like the best deal ever on that. So whatever.
5: I know. That's, I'm paying like $7 a month for this.
6: What's going on with our thumbs? I type with my thumbs. So what's up?
5: Oh, so you type. You use the keyboard. Okay.
6: I use thumb. What are you, hunting pack?
5: It's funny because I know a lot of people type like this with one finger on a keyboard.
6: Maybe up here.
5: But on my phone, that's the only time I ever type with one finger.
6: Who types in this office one?
5: Steve. Two fingers. He uses his two index fingers.
6: So he's like.
5: Correct.
6: Like, and just instead.
5: And I use one. So I'm like with one finger. Right? It's weird.
6: It's really weird.
5: Okay. So since I don't use my thumbs at all, so this doesn't apply to me, but health experts are saying that all the texting and scrolling and swiping can lead to what they are calling texting thumb. Symptoms include stiffness, throbbing near the thumb joint, and even clicking when you bend your thumb. What are you two looking at each other for?
6: We're the only two people in this room. What are you talking about?
5: Is it because I said jum? What do you think? You're better than me?
6: I think this is made up. Is what I think.
5: It probably is.
6: No, it's like an overuse injury.
5: Yes, they're this just basically sense. Saying they're larger and heavier, and people are using them for more than just calls and texts. What is happening? And that could put a strain on your hands. So just take breaks. What is your problem?
6: I get something like this when I have to. We're being immature.
5: Boys, like 12-year-old boys? Oh, okay.
6: When I get something like this, when I have to do repetitive motions, and one of, you know, you want to grow your followers or whatever, and so on Facebook, sometimes if I have a good post that gets a lot of exposure, okay. I will go in and I will invite all of those people to like my page. So they see my content and grow my following, whatever. But like on my phone, this is probably something I could do with two clicks on like the website on a big computer, but I'm too lazy to explore that possibility. Oh. So I just go in on my app, on my phone, I'm on Facebook, and I literally go and I will literally click invite, invite, invite, invite, invite, invite to the like, you know, 1,000 people who have liked my post or something like that. And it's just like something I'll do if I'm sitting in a waiting room or whatever.
5: Or on a plane.
6: Or on a player board. And I'm like, oh, I should probably do all that. But like my finger halfway through that of just like the clicking, clicking, clicking, clicking, clicking. I will get like, oh, I got to take a break. I got to like flex my hand, you know. So I feel like I'm going to have whatever this thing is that you're describing to
5: us. You mean this fake thing that I just told you about?
6: Okay, fine. You're right.
5: It's fine. Everything is fine. moving right along, The Odyssey.
6: Oh. Did you like it? I know you went and saw it, right? I didn't get to hear your review.
5: It's great.
6: Oh.
5: It's great. It's not normally the type of movie I would seek out, but I'm glad I saw it.
6: Good.
5: It's epic. It is like an epic, epic movie.
6: It is an epic, I think. It's one of those.
5: It is.
6: Yeah.
5: So Spotify says that across 91 audiobook editions in 10 different languages, The Odyssey has now been listened to the equivalent of more than 43 years of continuous playback.
6: Wow.
5: That's nuts. It's on track to be up about 680%. Two-thirds of the listeners are men. 36% of those are Gen Z. Mm. On the opening day of the movie, audiobook streams jumped more than 500%. Before the premiere, streams increased more than 240% in June.
6: Wow, wow, wow.
5: And post-premiere listens are on track, like I said, to be up to 680%.
6: So people are seeing this movie and then wanting to do the book. And,
5: yes.
6: And they're choosing audiobooks because it's convenient. So, yeah. Wow.
5: Yeah, or they're doing it in preparation of going to see the movie.
6: Yeah.
5: I have to tell you, and I mentioned this to Marley yesterday, I don't ever remember reading The Odyssey. I didn't know the story. You know, I knew about the Trojan horse. I thought that was history. You know what I mean? I thought they hid in a Trojan horse.
6: Didn't they?
5: And that's what I thought. I didn't know that was part of Greek mythology.
6: I thought that was a real thing. Did you go to public school like I did? Yeah.
5: Maybe I just misinterpreted mythology as history. I don't know.
6: I was a bad kid, and I'm pretty sure that, and somehow I got through AP English. I don't know how that happened, but I'm pretty sure that somewhere in my public school education, which actually was pretty good, I was supposed to read this and I didn't.
5: Like maybe that's what happened, and I just read the Cliff's Notes.
6: I think that's what I did, or I just like guessed. Like I'm pretty sure that I never actually read this. I did not. I should probably do
5: I know. Now I feel like I should, because now I actually have a legitimate interest.
6: And you liked the movie, the story of the movie. So maybe you'll love.
5: Yeah,
6: the
5: it was
6: book.
5: Really good. It was really good. I really liked how it ended.
6: Okay, here's my worry. And you can debunk that this was the case or not. Or tell us whether this was the case. Was it slow in parts?
5: No.
6: Okay, because that would be my big worry, that when I hear, oh, it's one of the classics, and I just like imagine like really like, oh, we got to get through this because the book was so big, so the movie's going to be long
5: and
6: boring.
5: But the book was just a poem, right?
6: What?
5: I believe the Odyssey is a poem.
6: Oh, is it?
5: Yes.
6: I don't know. I don't know. Let me. Oh, no.
5: I mean, it could be a really, really long one. But
6: it's a book by Homer.
5: Oh, I looked it up and it said a poem by Homer.
6: Oh, the Odyssey is divided into 24 books. What?
5: No. What?
6: This is epic.
5: Anyway, I will tell you this. There's always action. Always action. I had to close my eyes a lot of times because it was scary. And there are like icky things, like gory. Like I can't deal with like people being shot with an arrow or stabbed or things like that. Okay. Go see it.
6: You're right. It says it's an epic poem rather than a book. Maybe I'm thinking of Mice and Men or something as the thing I didn't read that I was supposed to.
5: Oh, that's a good one. You should read a good book.
6: And there was, I did read Death of a Salesman. I know all about that. A Doll's House.
5: Hmm.
6: Yeah. Yeah. Victorian Times. Yeah, I could tell you about that. What was another one of those other things they make you read in school?
5: It's so funny. My sister, she majored in English, minored in Greek mythology, and then she became an English teacher for advanced English. And she's constantly reading and always talking about mythology. She'd be great on Jeopardy.
6: Did I say Death of a Salesman yet?
5: You did.
6: Yeah, that's how much I remember. Isn't that weird?
5: The Catcher in the Rye?
6: No, I didn't do that one. I don't know. We were progressive. Who knows? I don't know.
5: Okay.
6: I wasn't in there. Or I was out that day. I don't know.
5: Okay. Huck Finn? I don't know.
6: I got a lot of reading to do.
5: You really do.
6: Yep.
5: You know what I did one year, Matt? I just decided to go back and read the classics. For whatever reason, this didn't make the list.
6: Because it was a poem and not a book.
5: That's right. That's a really fun thing to do.
6: Yeah.
5: To go back and read some of the books that you should have read in school.
6: Sounds like something I can add to the list. New Year's resolution, maybe? Who knows?
5: Do it! That's what it was for me.
6: I'm going to do it next year.
5: Okay, do it. I just realized that garbage chili is our soup of the day.
6: Oh, yeah. Bah, bah.
5: So we're not going to call down today.
6: It's not garbage. It's good chili. It's just not exciting.
5: Is it? I've never had it.
6: I think people rave about it, actually.
5: Yeah.
6: And it's just boring to call because it's always the same.
5: Yeah. It's like, oh, we know what it is. That's no fun.
6: You're going to watch a show. I'm going to watch a show. And we've got two more days of this fun coming up this week.
5: Yeah, we do. So stick around for that, everybody. Thank you for the emails. Thank you for playing the games. And we will see you tomorrow, Stormer. Thank you. Bradley and Dawn are coming in next. So make sure you listen.
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16: 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Where talk is fun. My Talk 107.1, everything entertainment. I wanna really, really, really
17: wanna zig a zig. Let's go, girls.
5: Let's freaking go, babies. We got Kat Perkins in the house.
18: Woo-hoo. Hi, guys.
5: Filling in for Kendall for the old BK show, Brittany and Kendall show. Now, we just saw Kendall. She was here like two minutes ago.
18: Oh, I know. Good. Oh, my God. I missed it.
5: She's been out for, it'll be officially 3 months on Friday. So she will be coming back to do one day. And then she said, that's enough for me.
18: That's enough.
5: I need to step away. Give me a quick break, have a weekend, and then she will be back proper next week.
18: Love.
5: So, yeah.
18: The soft launch back in. It's still the BK show. I'm Kat, not Kendall.
5: Yeah, it's interchangeable.
18: Hope you're not disappointed. Sorry, everyone.
5: Honestly, really? If you are, probably should change it now.
18: Don't tell us.
5: Please don't tell us.
18: Don't tell
5: us. People write in a lot. They think it's our information to know when they don't like something. It's not.
18: Get a job. It's okay.
5: Your opinion of me is none of my business.
18: I feel exactly.
5: That, I feel that across the board.
18: We paid a lot of money in therapy to say that, so it's fine.
5: Yeah.
18: Yep. That's fine.
5: We asked you yesterday. We found out you've been going through. You're like, I got a lot of stuff in my old house.
18: Got a lot of stuff.
5: And to which you gave, first off, a hoarder and a clothes addict. You gave me a shot of drugs. You said to me yesterday, you said, yeah, I have like a whole room of merch.
18: Yes.
5: And my heart rate shot through the roof. If I was wearing an Aura ring, it would ask, are you dying? Are you okay? To which I said, is your face on it? And you said, I got a couple with my face on it.
18: Yeah.
5: And I said, a friend of mine wants that shirt. A friend of mine, I am that friend. I need that shirt. I need face on shirt. Please give me merch. And boy, did you deliver.
18: I delivered, y'all.
5: There.
18: Even to Mike.
19: Like Santa Claus, she came in here just handing out shirts, including some holiday shirts, some ornaments. I love it. Brittany and I are both rocking it.
5: Are you wearing yours right now?
19: I am. I'm going to
18: wear it. It's Christmas in July, guys. It's actually Christmas in July.
5: 1,000%.
18: That's happening.
5: But, I mean, all the merch you brought is amazing. I literally just edited a video. I'm going to post it this next break we have.
18: Love.
5: It is perfection because it is like rocker, but literally one does look like you passed away. Like,
18: yes, it
5: looks
18: does.
5: Like I am mourning you. You are an angel now.
18: It's the tribute shirt.
5: Yes. So like, it's good to know, like, not only do I have a shirt for everyday wear, but like, I already know what I'm wearing to your funeral.
18: Exactly.
5: Hey guys, just remember,
18: She'll always be with us.
20: That's and you're like, I'm still here, Britt.
18: You're going to do my eulogy in that shirt. I'm going to put it in my will right now.
20: Yeah. Oh, yeah. Good call.
18: Yeah.
20: Done. And like, make sure they know, like, I could have dressed up.
18: Yeah, 100%.
20: Under this, I'm wearing a blazer is what I'll say. Under this shirt.
18: I'm wearing a blazer under the shirt.
20: You also have like a very thick plaid one that I am intrigued by. I mean, I tried these bad boys on so quick. We like had like 2 minutes before the show came on. I still have to unpack what that was.
18: We did a fashion show.
20: I'm literally posting that video in the next 3 minutes. You can follow us, Brittany Hagen Talks, and I'll Kat Perkins Music.
18: Yes.
20: Right?
18: Yes.
20: It is like a thick material.
18: Yes.
20: And how did that sell? How did that one sell?
18: It was great because we actually had matching leggings with it.
19: Oh, nice.
18: Yeah. So we don't have any more. Those sold out every year.
20: I bet.
18: All the time. So it was like matching leggings with this. It's kind of a pajama. It's giving pajama vibes.
20: Yes.
18: And
20: it's giving like I'm grocery shopping in this and things are not going well.
18: Yes. But with the matching buffalo plaid leggings, I'm telling you, that is a fit.
20: That's the thing. You either look really put together with the leggings or like, I'm wearing this pajama shirt out of the house.
19: Yes. Kat, I have a goal. I'm opening Christmas presents this year in that fit.
18: Oh, my God. Yeah, please.
19: That's what I'm going to do. So please. I'm going to rock that shirt and rock
18: feel
19: those
18: free.
19: Pants.
18: Sarah can also borrow. Uh-huh. It's all good.
19: Nice. I love it.
20: It is so good. It's just so wild that you casually mention that you had a big box or room.
18: Yeah, room.
20: You and Shelly went through last night. You and it's your house sitter slash best friend slash now my house sitter slash best friend.
18: Exactly.
20: Shelly. You guys said you went through it and you were just dying laughing.
18: We were dying. We were so happy to like go through this kind of stuff. And like, there's just not much left. I went through my personal archives for you to be like, I know that I've taken a shirt out of each thing. Because once we sell, we do not reprint. Like, that is not a thing for us. So like,
20: I have one of one.
18: Yes, it is from my personal. I'm like, she can wear mine and I don't need it. I don't wear my own merch. I'm sorry. Maybe that's why I'm not that successful, but I will not do it.
20: So I wear the Brittany and Kendall shirt a lot.
18: Great, do it.
20: Mike wears it a lot.
18: Do it.
19: True.
20: So I will for sure be wearing at least 3 of these bad boys at the State Fair.
18: Heck yeah.
20: Because that feels right.
18: That feels totally right.
20: And then
18: all in turn, when I come to the State Fair, I will get a BK show shirt and I'll wear it around.
20: Yeah, so that's the least we can do because they're not one of ones. There'll be like 4,000 of them.
18: Have we decided on your
20: thing yet? But I'm actually glad we're talking about this as a group. Because Kendall is like still couldn't be bothered. I've asked her opinion on it. They want us to go tank top.
18: Yeah, okay.
20: And like,
18: I like it.
20: It's a little controversial because as somebody who sold a lot of merch, and we'd have tank tops at KQ or at My Talk, I've done both jobs.
18: Yes.
20: You'll hear people say, quote, and I don't believe it's true, they just say this, I don't want to show my arms.
18: Oh, interesting.
20: A lot of women feel that way.
18: Well, I have art on my arms, so I'm always about showing the arms.
20: I
18: don't like to cover the art up. This is like thousands of dollars of tattoos that like, I want to show them, especially at the State Fair.
20: Yeah, I love, because you're doing, you have like full sleeves on both. Well, like half sleeve on one.
18: Half sleeve on one.
20: Quarter zip on one.
18: Quarter zip on one.
20: Your shirt's still really matching, but it's very asymmetrical. I will show anything. I don't really care at this point. I feel like ever since I had a kid, even the small amount of modesty that I had, and keep in mind, I was in the military, so not much.
18: Yeah.
20: Went out the window. Once enough people have seen me, not only in my most vulnerable, but then like the Amazon guy and I made hardcore eye contact I was like squeezing my boob into something for trying to pump out things. Yep. Really couldn't care less now. Yep. But like, I don't want people to, they already have enough reason to not buy our shirts, which is they hate our show. There's enough people. Our personality.
18: Okay.
20: Or like us as a person they don't like, especially Brittany. Please bring back Lori and Julia. It's about the, you know.
18: All
20: the,
18: that.
20: Yeah, all, the, mm-hmm. all that. They have enough reasons not to buy. The last thing I need is to have one more hurdle for these women. Or men.
18: We don't want to show our arms.
20: Well, like, we know they're under there.
18: They're under there.
20: And, like, what's the difference between,
18: proud.
20: Like, 3 inches of material that is hiding these beautiful arms of yours?
18: 100%. Plus, it's the state fair. It is so hot, usually.
20: Yeah.
18: So hot. Just let them out. Let them out. Get some sun.
20: Okay. You know what? We're going to go tank, and I'm going to have faith that it's going to be okay.
18: You'll have me.
19: We've had three messages since the conversation's come up. Please, no tanks.
18: Oh, my God.
20: I told you.
19: I know. I'm just saying.
18: Oh. Okay. Should we make both? Let's move.
20: I don't
18: both.
20: Think that's an option. Hey, we're not Kat Perkins.
19: You could just make.
20: We don't
19: like
20: have a merch booth just for us, Kat.
19: Let's do a normal shirt, but have the perforations of like this is where you cut if you want to make a tank,
18: Mike. That's brilliant.
19: I think that's a brilliant idea.
18: That's brilliant.
19: It's a tankable regular
18: you can just
19: shirt.
18: Rip it off, like.
19: It's
18: like
19: possible.
18: It.
19: Mm-hmm.
20: Don't make
19: it's
20: your shirts white. It's the There's only reason I haven't gotten your shirt. Yep. Okay.
18: Okay. No white.
20: Feedback is great.
18: Rippable sleeves.
20: You know what? Rippable sleeves.
19: I like that.
20: It's very like Frankenstein's monster. Cut here.
19: Yep.
20: Cut here vibes. It's also like kind of morbid because it feels like it's your body, but if it's just not cut. Like what?
18: Well, hey. If you're, I mean, I just take a scissor to it. So, like, mm-hmm. if you sell the t-shirt, totally fine. I will just bring a scissor and cut off the sleeves for myself. I know how to do that.
20: Okay.
18: But we need to decide on your state fair shirt.
20: Very
18: sure.
20: soon. And I haven't even thought of what's on it.
18: I don't know. Maybe it's just Kendall's on maternity leave.
20: Like Sane should be here, but Kendall was gone.
18: No, Kendall was gone.
20: The type A person was gone. I love that journey for us.
18: That's good. Yes.
20: Bye. Like, that's... Guys, doesn't matter. You're not going to buy it anyway.
18: You should just put celebrities are just like us.
20: Celebrities are just like us, except when they're not on the back.
18: Mm-hmm.
20: That's actually Hello. Not a bad Hello. Idea.
18: Mm-hmm.
20: Should we have it be a ripaway shirt?
18: A ripaway
20: sleeve. Is that an option? And you'll make them Velcro.
19: Love it.
20: Depending on your situation. Oh, no, I lost one of the sleeves. Then the shirt's ruined forever.
18: No, it's great. Then it's just one arm.
20: I want, like, those shirts that just have, like, the cutout. Just, like...
18: The cold shoulder.
20: The old cold shoulder.
18: The cold shoulder.
20: I saw this girl who is, like, plus size, and she goes, why do people keep thinking that plus size people just want to just show the one shoulder?
18: Circle.
20: The one circle of shoulder. They go... She's like, it took years for them to start making different designs. For us women, and I could not stop laughing because I'm like, yeah, they really did. Yeah. And they're like, we want them to have a little bit of life left in
18: just
20: them, and it's just
18: little.
20: The shoulder. It's just that.
18: No, that's done dirty in that way.
20: It sure is. All right, when we get back, Christopher Nolan says no to this on set. He's like, absolutely no way. We'll tell you about it next on the BK Show.
0: Brittany and Kendall.
18: Mike, did you watch the Netflix Aaron Rodgers?
19: Of course, because he's an enigma.
18: Enigma.
19: And we need to understand that enigma that is Aaron Rodgers.
18: And he's, you know, I don't know. My takeaway was he's weird, but I want him to be back with his family.
20: Same. I was sad on The Bachelor where they're like, yeah, my brother's in Rodgers, but I actually don't want to bring it up because they literally had an empty chair for him.
19: We leave the chair open for him. If
18: of
19: he ever
18: course
19: shows
18: they did.
19: Up.
20: And somebody's like, can I sit there? No, you know that's Aaron's chair.
18: No, you cannot.
20: Go grab the computer one. Go wheel the computer
18: we're
20: one.
18: We're pulling heartstrings
19: 1800s, and he left for war, and we're hoping he comes back, but we're not sure if he ever will. But the chair's waiting for you, Aaron.
20: How I cried.
18: Totally.
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20: You're listening to My Talk 107.1, where talk is mostly the odyssey because that's what's happening right now. We have a review on the Odyssey coming up at 3:40 from Mike Ganger himself, because you went last night. Mike, do you want to give us a teaser? One word.
19: Epic.
20: Oh, that's a good word.
18: That's good.
20: Two syllables, but so powerful. Christopher Nolan was talking about the way he rolls, right? Like how he films, what's his vibe, because like he's got to do interviews even though the Odyssey is set to rock. One thing he said that he will not let his actors wear, like especially Anne Hathaway really wanted to wear this. He said, "You will not be wearing Uggs on my set ever."
18: What is his qualm with Uggs?
20: What is your problem? Uggs are...
18: What's your problem?
20: Especially because a lot of places they're filming are cold.
18: I was going to say, that's seriously, people don't know that. Like on set, it is freezing. People are in puffer jackets. All the time, you want the Uggs.
20: Yeah, they look like those swimmers that are about to jump in the water that have like those big parka warm-ups.
18: Yes.
20: So Christopher Nolan feels that Uggs are a signifier of the modern world.
18: Oh.
20: It breaks the immersion and takes the actors out of the world where they are trying to create. He compares them to wearing, on set to eating a bag of chips off camera. Two things I think most people would like to do.
18: I would like to do that. In between takes.
20: Anne Hathaway shared that the rule became an inside joke after she tried wearing them on the set of The Dark Knight. Matt Damon said that Christopher Nolan hates Uggs more than anything.
18: This is so quirky. And I kind of love it.
20: And then they were like leaning into it because they go, this is across the board. Every actor knows this who's ever worked with him, because Emily Blunt recalled wearing Uggs on the set of Oppenheimer and compared Nolan's reaction to Miranda Priestly from The Devil Wears Prada, noting he simply stared at the boots and told her, take them off. Take them off.
18: That's all.
20: That's all. Emily? That's all. I would not do well in this environment as somebody who is cold right now in this 70-degree room. I would not thrive.
18: You want your feet warm. Also, that will dictate your whole body temperature is your feet.
19: It's funny, too, because I'm sure every actor has a different reaction to it. For example, John Bernthal was doing an interview recently where he was like, the scene where we were in the Trojan horse, like, it was actually submerged in freezing cold water. Ooh. And they wouldn't stop shooting because they were actually in it shooting. And he was like, Christopher Nolan or somebody was like, you guys need to get out. You need a break. And John Bernthal's yelling, you can't break me, Chris. You can't do it.
20: I don't like that. Like, he's I don't just like
19: so,
20: that.
19: Again, so I don't think he would mind the Ugg rule nearly as much as Anne Hathaway. No. But I think John Bernthal gets it.
20: I think if you ask John Bernthal, hey, do you want a pair of Uggs? He'd be like, I don't understand the question.
19: No, I don't
20: foresee him having a good cozy pair of Uggs. I don't think he romanticizes his life. Okay, then, what is something from that time that I'm legally allowed to put on me then, Chris Nolan? Because guess what? Mama needs some warmth. Like, are we allowed to wear, like, an actual sheep at that point? What do they want? What does he want from them?
18: Right? Also, you're staring at a bunch of people in plain clothing actually filming you.
20: That's the thing that broke. I just ate Subway 2 hours ago.
18: Yeah, right,
20: like, I left my family.
18: I'm not really in this. There is an actual reality in front of me that I'm. Yeah, I mean.
20: I just talked to my mom on FaceTime about what couch to get in Florida.
18: Yeah.
20: Like, there's a suspension of disbelief I have to accept.
18: We have to.
20: The fact
18: to
20: that
18: do the
20: I,
18: job.
20: The fact that you are talking nicely to me and I'm a woman and you're off camera, like, there's a lot of things happening here. You're right. And, like, he compared it to eating chips, and I go,
18: no!
20: But, like,
18: I do not agree.
20: But also, like, those are both really normal things.
18: And eat the chips. You're gonna need that energy shoot the scene.
20: Like, so were they just walking around with almost like the Renaissance Festival eating
18: the turkey leg?
20: Turkey legs?
19: You want comfort? You want an Oscar? Take your pick.
20: Comfort every time.
18: Comfort.
20: Like, I
18: step one. We have a rule in my band. We've had this rule for 12 years, and step one is get comfy.
20: Yeah.
18: Whatever that means to you. Like, if you're in rehearsal and we're in my basement, get comfy. If you're on stage and you're dressed up, first get comfy how you can in that moment. Like, that's just number one.
20: No corsets.
18: No, we're not. We need to breathe.
20: How would you feel if your drummer, maybe not your drummer because they have to like hit things with their feet.
18: No, I like this.
20: Okay, fine. What's your drummer's name?
18: Jay.
20: What if Jay rolls up and I'm not even like the short normal Uggs, the ones I have that are tall and also have fur on the outside.
18: I'm in.
20: Jay is like, these are the comfort shoes I want to wear on stage forever.
18: I'm so in.
20: And then he becomes an internet sensation of this drummer wears a drugger. Drug. Nope. I can't put a drummer in.
18: A drummer wears
20: a drugger.
18: I'm a drugger.
20: No.
18: Not him. For sure not him. But
20: Jay,
18: a drugger.
20: Jay, this doesn't reflect you. These are my bad decisions.
18: Also, I feel like drummers can kind of like make
20: they
18: their own.
20: Whatever.
18: He wears a shirt that says nice shirt. And he'll always say, look what I brought my nice shirt to the gig.
20: Literally, if a there's nothing.
18: You can make their own brand.
20: You can't out-weird a drummer. There's nothing a drummer could do where you'd go, that's weird. If there's a bar is so low for drummers.
18: Yes.
20: Respectfully.
18: Totally respectfully. There's a lot of drummers that go barefoot. I don't understand that. Like, if I was playing drums, you better believe I'm wearing some kind of shoe, but
20: maybe they, like, I need to feel that pedal. Yeah, I can't have another thing between me and my drum.
18: I would never make a no Uggs rule in
20: no
18: this
20: Uggs.
18: Band.
20: Nugs. You're in a hurry.
18: Wear them.
20: Everybody knows you. Cat Perkins' Ugg rule is you have to wear them.
18: And also,
20: you should have a show where you literally fart. And if anyone needs to borrow some, I have so many Uggs.
18: Great. I have a skull pair of Uggs. They have skulls all over them. I mean, they get fashionable.
20: I love that for you.
18: Right? I could wear them on stage.
20: I have so many Uggs. And then I realized, too, I bought so many Uggs that I have fake Uggs that I didn't even realize were fake Uggs until somebody goes, You know those are Fugs, right? And I wrote, I didn't know that.
18: Oh.
20: Like, I bought Uggs off somebody online. And I was like, wow, these are a steal. No, they're not. You actually paid a lot of money for Uggs. Fake Uggs. But no, they were like that, like, Ugg. They say Ugg on them, but they're like the non-Ugg Ugg. I don't know.
18: Totally. Uggs are also slippery in the winter, by the way.
20: So slippery.
18: They're
20: not
18: so
20: good
18: slippery
20: in the, winter.
18: In the winter.
20: Great fall shoe.
18: Like, what?
20: Great fall, great spring. Fall shoe. Honestly, great summer shoe.
18: Yes. Yes. Awful. And on set.
20: And
18: I don't agree
20: with on set you. And no, in concert. Rowland. Hey, guys, from Kat Perkins, from here on out, only an Ugg band.
18: Only Uggs.
20: Only Uggs. What is the item on a guy that makes him instantly hot? We're going to tell you the list that women decided as a group. These are the rules.
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4: Howdy.
3: We just posted a video of her old merch she found for us.
4: Dude, it's great. It's Brittany, so you did fun. A great job editing.
3: Thank you. I did it quickly, just like we did the try on quickly.
4: It.
3: There was a lot of I'm naked in a public space vibes.
4: Fine.
3: It's fine.
4: It's fine.
3: There is a list right now of things that universally women think are hot. They call them guy flexes, a.k.a. I want to bang that. I want to hit that. So these are...
4: Sweatpants better be on there for this girl.
3: You do love a good... You love a sweatpants. And it's so weird because that is a very polarizing... Because when you said it, it was like almost jarring to me because it's like, I think most men in sweatpants, I assume you've been wearing them for a couple days and I'm... And for that reason, I'm out.
4: That's a no for me, dog.
3: Yeah, hard pass. So here are the guy flexes that instantly make them attractive, according to women, on the only news we need, social media. Thoughtfulness.
4: Number one.
3: Which is crazy. Like, that's the number
4: one. The little things, it says. Like, and grabbing a snack or a drink. I love that.
3: It's true. I did think that these were going to be, like, things you see. But I get yeah. that. Like...
4: Thoughtfulness is number one. I've been on the other side of non-thoughtfulness.
3: Oh, once you've been on non-thoughtfulness.
4: And then it's just like, oh, God, that is a deal breaker.
3: On the same thing, once you experience thoughtfulness, you can't go back.
4: 100%.
3: Now maybe you're...
4: Ruined it.
3: Boyfriend.
4: My new boyfriend. What did we call him the other day? Max. We called him Max.
3: Did we call him Max? I called him Kevin for a while, but that's my cat's name.
4: No, we have to call him
3: who's my boyfriend. Max. I feel like, can we just say his name or no?
4: Yeah, we totally can. His name is Drew.
3: Drew. Is Drew thoughtful?
4: He's so thoughtful.
3: How thoughtful is he?
4: How thoughtful is he?
3: It does sound like we're giving like anatomy size, like how thoughtful in inches.
4: Really? Like how thoughtful? Really thoughtful.
3: Dang, girl. Lock that crap down.
4: Bing. Here's the deal. I went on a date the other night and we were like, I was joking about like, oh, this is going to be like an adult prom. We went to this gala and we were getting dressed up. He went and got a corsage.
3: It's so freaking hot.
4: Purple. And he asked me, what color lipstick are you going to wear? And I was like, oh, it's like purple. It's like a purpley red purple lipstick.
3: That's so hot.
4: And got a purple corsage. That is thoughtfulness.
3: And it's July. It's not like these
4: Max
3: are everywhere.
4: True.
3: You know what I mean?
4: Max no, you're not.
3: Max Drew.
4: Max Drew.
3: Maybe Drew Max.
4: Drew Max.
3: Drew Max is cute.
4: Drew Maxine.
3: Drew Maxine.
4: Drew Max.
3: Okay, I will say this too, is like, I almost cried when there's a guy that I like and he went out of town and we don't yes. hardcore date. He went out of town and he's like, oh, I was in New York and I got you this. And I went, am I dying? Why did
4: What's
3: you,
4: happening? What,
3: why did you do that?
4: What in the tribute is happening?
3: He's like, I saw this thought of you and I thought it'd be nice. And I was like,
4: see?
3: Weeping.
4: Yes.
3: And I was like, what? Act you would you like me to do
4: when it happens?
3: Cook, clean, other things.
4: What?
3: Not end of list.
4: Ding, ding.
3: Humility. Being able to admit they don't know certain things. That is freaking hot.
4: Oh my then God. That's hot.
3: I must be the hottest man there is. I'm constantly telling people I don't know stuff.
4: I'm not smart.
3: In a meeting today that me and Mike were in, our boss says, I don't want to call you guys dumb. And I said, I want to call myself dumb.
4: Humility. Love it.
3: Humility. Hey, I guess this is hot. Being a Boy Scout, but older, being prepared is actually on
4: being
3: the
4: prepared.
3: List.
4: But older. Hang on. Clarification. Being prepared.
3: Being aged out of Boy Scouting, but yes. keeping that one thing, which is being prepared. Hey, guys, I was trying to wing it. Flew close to the sun there. It is so hot. Have you ever had a guy? Hear me out.
4: Okay.
3: Okay.
4: Okay, here we go.
3: You're hanging out. And yeah. you know that you're like by yourself. And they're like, oh, do you want to hang out on Saturday? I'd love to. And he's like, okay. So you get together on Saturday. He's like, I made a reservation. We got to be there by 7.
4: Love it.
3: That was the end of the story.
4: Yeah, love it.
3: That was the hottest part of the story.
4: That's hot.
3: So
4: that's hot.
3: That if a guy makes a reservation.
4: Yes.
3: Dead, dying,
4: are
3: dead.
4: Are you kidding me?
3: Yeah. Or if he texts, hey, I made a reservation here. What?
4: I know. And then I'm worried about myself. Like, oh, I'm continuously late. Oh, no. I can't. No, I can't let him down on this. I can't.
3: Step it.
4: I got to step it up.
3: You better not You better not screw up this Drew Max.
4: Screw up the screw. Drew Max.
3: You better not.
4: I can't.
3: Quit being late.
4: I know. I've got to be. I can't. I can't be late.
3: You are not a late person.
4: Because he's a planner.
3: You're a late person.
4: Not. I mean, there's.
3: No, you're
4: there's
3: a rock star. I forget all the time.
4: There's weird lines.
3: Your face is on my shirt. And I forgot you were a rock star.
4: There's weird lines. I always joke about, like, I have to be late for this Zoom meeting, but I really love being on time. I do.
3: Okay, so now here's the thing. I guess if you're going to be late all the time, which is very problematic in my mindset and me and Mike's mindset, you're going to need to start leaning into it and have like a spilled out coffee and like a cigarette and be like, I'm a rock star, doll.
4: It's fine. This is what we do.
3: Sorry, I don't even own a watch.
4: I already told my boyfriend to lie to me. Like, lie to me about the reservation time. Tell me it's at 6:30. We're golden.
3: This is a slippery slope.
4: We're golden.
3: All of a sudden, he's going to have to set this bad boy to like noon.
4: Like, no.
3: You're like, sorry, I can't do the.
4: I know you're lying.
3: I'll be like, hey, Kat, can you fill in for Kendall this week? No, sorry. We have a dinner reservation at noon. And I'll say,
4: can't.
3: Do you.
4: Is that true?
3: Can I have Drew Max's number?
4: Drew Max, can we ask
3: her? Can I bring her there after the show?
4: Exactly. I'm in and out. Anyway, I love being prepared.
3: This being a flex, so this is a list of things that women just across the board think are so dang hot for men to be. This one's a bit of a low bar. Competence.
4: Okay. Don't flex. Don't make a fuss. Just do the thing and do it well. Okay.
3: Competence is, I would be insulted. If you go, as a gender, we'd like you guys to be competent.
4: Thanks.
3: And me too.
4: In advance.
3: That's
4: it's hot.
3: Being able to easily build things. So
4: hot. Oh my God.
3: So hot.
4: I just had a little hot flash there.
3: I did acquire like a handyman that you can pay money to fix the things.
4: Yes.
3: And I will say this, I might never remarry.
4: Dude.
3: Because
4: telling you.
3: I just pay Fred money to do things.
4: Yep. There's an app called TaskRabbit.
3: Ooh.
4: Dude. Right?
3: What's the, like, what a percentage are you getting? Because I know what TaskRabbit is. You can pay people to do things. You can do, like, even my friend was
4: IKEA furniture.
3: IKEA furniture is, like, the number one thing.
4: The number one
3: Which,
4: thing.
3: Which, like, also, I feel like me and Mike could do that. I love Legos.
4: I can do it.
5: It's literally my favorite thing in the world.
4: Well,
5: it's so
4: go.
5: Relaxing. Sit Mike, back. It's 3 hours of just shutting your brain off and following a list.
4: You can build things.
5: I love it.
3: Mike calls it adult Legoing.
4: Mm-hmm.
3: And
4: I love
3: he's
4: that.
3: Right.
5: It's so good.
4: Yeah, absolutely. Building things is a big deal. No matter if it's small or like, if you're like, build me a shack outside for all of my shoes. I don't know. And they can do it.
3: Yeah. Hot. That's really hot. Also,
4: hot.
3: Shoe shack outside is a
4: We
3: wild.
4: Talked about this yesterday.
3: Yeah.
4: We are at that point.
3: Yeah,
4: We're
3: yeah.
4: about at that point where like, we need an outdoor shack for the shoes.
3: The shoe she shack.
5: She said shoe shack.
4: Yes, she said shoe shack.
3: And is she sure?
4: Say that 5 times.
3: I can't say it once. I think I'm not okay. I realized the moment I needed, like literally absolutely needed a Fred, who is now the guy I pay to do things, is when the whole rack of my closet fell down and it's just been on the ground.
4: Yes.
3: I haven't even like picked up the clothes that fell down because I go, I don't know what to do with that. Every time I see it, I go, I don't have a solution.
4: Yeah.
3: So
4: no, get Fred. Number 12. Look at number 12. Being musical. Hello.
3: Yeah.
4: Hot.
3: Does Drew have skills?
4: Can you play a little guitar? It doesn't matter. Can you play guitar really well? Love it.
3: This is a good question for Kat Perkins.
4: Yes.
3: She's a rock star.
4: Yes,
3: I don't know. Toured with Kid Rock. Has her own tour now.
4: Right.
3: I have a shirt with her face on it now. I have two of them just in case one gets dirty. Do you want a man to sing at you?
4: I mean, absolutely.
3: Really?
4: I don't care if it's.
3: What if they're awful at guitar?
4: That does not matter.
3: What if they're awful at singing?
4: The actual act of trying and doing is like enough for me. Of like, I need music in my life all the time. I don't want to be the only one making it. But I think what it shows in this is that they have rhythm.
3: Hey, Drew Max, I hope you're in Drew between Max. Patients because guess what? Spoiler alert, he's a doctor. Yeah. You're totally. Going to need to sing to Kat.
4: Yeah, yeah, yeah. That's fine. Please do it.
3: Do you think he is this something he's
4: 100%? He'll do it a little bit. Like
3: I don't know why.
4: And then
3: we're
4: he'll
3: making...
4: be like, "Oh, I'm not a singer like you." In the car, I'm like, "No, please keep singing. Just please let me hear your voice."
3: Mike, can you imagine?
4: The attempt is amazing.
3: Dating
4: no matter what,
3: a singer and being like, "I'm ready to serenade."
4: Oh my God, seriously. Or they, in his case, where he's just like doing it out of. You know, like, I'm in the shower and that's what I do. And then he's like, oh, shoot, I shouldn't do that in front of you. No, do it. In his case where he's just like doing it out of, you know, like, I'm in the shower and that's what I do. And then he's like, oh, shoot, I shouldn't do that in front of you. No, do it.
3: Yeah, you're intimidating to
4: sing
3: in front
4: of. Give it a

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3: Whoa. Mm-hmm.
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4: There's a thing on celebrity cruise ships called Shine Night, where you're supposed to wear like something sparkly or something, like it's your fashion moment. And he goes, have you ever thought of like going to the guys that make your suits and having them make like a high fashion suit? He goes, like a Coleman Domingo situation of like a high waisted, double breasted top with some flowy bottoms.
5: Jason, with love, I want to say this and I want you to hear me that I adore you. If you showed up at an event, I would try to be a good friend and I would try so hard to be like, Jason.
4: I know.
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4: Uh-huh. 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
5: I'm sorry.
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5: 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Where talk is fun. My Talk 107.1. Everything entertainment.
6: You were singing.
7: I think that's Kendall singing in my head.
8: On for one more day. Things will go your way.
6: Hi, you got a good voice. Here we go. Ready?
8: Hold on for one more day.
6: We just harmonized.
7: We totally did it.
6: I went high, which is wild.
7: Did it, and I was like, I'm just going to do it and see what happens.
6: All right.
7: Steve Patterson can eat that.
6: Yeah.
7: We harmonized and we did it.
6: Mike, I don't know how this works. Send that to Steve.
7: Yes, yeah,
6: print that out and send it to Steve.
9: Got it. I'll send it right now.
6: It's a Way Back Wednesday, and you said it's the wayest Way Back Wednesday of all time.
9: Yeah, we're going way, way, wayest back of way back. All Way Back possibilities, because we are going to talk about The Odyssey. Saw the movie last night. I know a lot of people have been talking about it. A lot of people have been buzzing about it because it is out in theaters right now. This is the Christopher Nolan film that has all the big-time A-listers in it. And, of course, it's based off of Homer's The Odyssey, which was created about 3,000 years ago.
6: Whoa. So no spoilers. How does this end?
7: No spoilers.
9: I will say this movie, it lived up and felt as epic as we thought it was going to be.
6: And that's daunting, because as people who are constantly reading reviews and people going on and on about how good this movie is, that's wild.
9: It was absolutely wild. And I will say the other thing is, and I didn't watch a ton of trailers, and I don't think there were that many out there, but what I did see, they really, and I will not spoil anything because I want everyone to see it, they really, but no, they're the way they did a couple of things, there's a few things I can say. There's a lot more unsettling horror aspects to this than I ever thought there was going to be.
6: Really?
9: There's some moments where it's just like, and again, you know what's happening, you know what's going to happen, you know these battles are going to take place, you know the characters that are going to show up, but the way it was executed and the way that it was never shown in the trailer left a lot of people in this theater we were at just like, their jaws were on the floor.
6: Okay.
9: And that's the one thing I will say. This is an experience to the standpoint you have to see this movie in theaters. Please, please go see this movie in theaters, and I'll tell you why. But I got done with this movie. He never lets you up. He never takes a break. Oppenheimer, the last time we saw a Christopher Nolan movie, and a lot of Christopher Nolan movies, the dialogue is the driver. And it's these little moments, and it's these, they're high-intensity moments, but it's a lot of dialogue-driven high-intensity moments.
6: Yeah.
9: This movie has so much action. And it is so thrilling from start to finish. There isn't a moment to, like, take a breath. You get done with this movie. I was physically exhausted. I'm driving home, and I'm like, I don't want to listen to podcasts. I don't want to listen to music. I want to just sit here by myself, because I drove there by myself when I met Sarah there. And I was like, I just need to reflect on this experience, and I just need to come down, because my anxiety, my intensity was through the roof.
6: Okay, wow. I was going to ask, should I wear a diaper or dehydrate myself? But now I'm like, do I need a beta blocker? Well,
9: yeah, because
7: I've got some. You can have some. Cool.
9: I always say anytime it's a 3-hour movie, you know, I'm always like, okay, if I have to go to the bathroom, I know it's probably not a great movie because it's like, and then I'm thinking about it. I started this movie. It felt like it's an hour and a half. Like, it flies by. I heard a couple people I saw in the comments said, well, it feels like it's a little slow in the middle. I completely disagree because there's not a moment they let you up.
6: Wow.
9: Like, it is from one scene to another. Just like the book, we're bouncing around a lot. So just be prepared for that. You're going to all of a sudden see Odysseus at one age, then you're going to see him as another age, and then it's going to go back and forth, a little mix. But it keeps the story going. It keeps it fast-paced. Christopher Nolan's a master. Like, this is unbelievable. It's
6: wow.
9: So freaking good.
6: Are you getting paid to say this?
9: No, I wish.
6: Be honest.
9: Trust me, I wish.
7: Be honest.
6: I don't know. He's walking around with a Gucci belt today. I thought.
7: Oh, God.
9: As I was walking into the show, AJ over at Score grabbed me. He's like, so what was your thoughts? He's like, he said, I think this is top five favorite movie I've ever seen in my entire life. And if somebody had to say that, someone said that to me, I was like, yeah, I buy it. I will say, despite having so many A-plus listers in this movie and massive stars in this movie, there wasn't a moment where I was like, oh, that's Robert Pattinson playing this role. That's Matt Damon doing this. That's Travis Scott doing this. All of the characters get lost in their role. The acting was so good. Anne Hathaway was absolutely incredible.
7: Oh,
6: people are
7: her.
6: Saying this is her Oscar movie.
9: It should be.
7: I
6: okay.
7: love her so much.
6: Well, their big hot take for JC was John Leguizamo was the take, like the best star or the best thing in it.
9: He was great. Love that. I thought he was so good in it. The one moment I can't lie. There was one moment where I kind of geeked out a little bit, but that's just because we're 2 weeks away from the next Spider-Man movie. And when Tom Holland hugged Jon Bernthal, I was like, oh, the Punisher and Spider-Man are hugging it out. Like, I had that one moment, one time. But for the most part, I know there was a lot of controversy around the casting. My goodness. The biggest controversy around casting, those people were so limited at their exposure in the movie. They weren't in the movie that much.
6: Yeah.
9: I love that was a big hot take, that some people are refusing to watch this because of casting decisions and the choices that were made. They're very rarely featured.
6: What if, like,
7: makes me so happy,
6: Tom Holland literally had a moment and Zendaya where, like, in their contract they get to make the Spider-Man hand real quick at the camera? Like,
7: they totally should have.
6: Wink. Yeah. Just a quick wink.
9: Now, the huge thing everyone's been talking about with Christopher Nolan and how this was shot, we can go into some of those details, but everyone's like, oh, you can see it in IMAX 70mm or 35mm or whatever. There's all different 4K, all these different versions of seeing it. Sure. I know people geek out about stuff like that. You know what I always say when it comes to movies, you need to go there for the sound. The sound and the audio in this movie was unbelievably good. Now, it's the same Ludwig Göransson. It's the same guy, the composer of this one, is the same guy who composed Sinners and also Oppenheimer and a bunch of other massive, massive movies. He's so good. Apparently, he created all of the instruments. Like, he didn't use any modern instruments. He literally said, we're going to create instruments based on what the instruments at the time were going to be, and we're creating and composing the music like that.
6: And that's why Christopher Nolan said, hey, if this guy can make instruments, you guys can't wear Uggs.
9: Exactly.
7: You're totally right.
6: Mike.
9: There is one more thing when it comes to the sound. I don't want to miss this part. There is a noise, and I'm not going to tell you what it was. There is a sound you will hear in this movie that I will never unhear in my entire life. I've never heard anything like it, and I'll never hear. It's one of the reasons why I needed to just take some time. It is the most haunting, chilling, unsettling sound I've ever heard in my entire life, and it happened in this movie. And as soon as you watch it, you're going to hear that and be like, OMG, I know the sound.
6: Whoa! Because now you're getting the sound of silence for me and Kat, because I don't know how to take that in.
7: All I can think of is like, ooh, like the skull.
6: I keep thinking. So we have heard that before.
7: We have.
9: You guys have both seen Oppenheimer, right?
7: No.
6: Yeah, yes.
9: Oh, okay.
7: You have not?
6: No, I know.
7: I've seen something that you haven't, and it's long.
6: I know. Well, I was very
7: long.
6: I was in my Barbie era. Couldn't be bothered, and now I feel like it's...
9: But you
6: watch it at home?
9: You saw a Peacock, so you're good. It's a Peacock one.
6: Just go watch it at home?
9: You know how
6: everyone says go watch it in theaters.
7: Oh, it's so good.
9: Well, you can't watch Oppenheimer
6: just
9: in
6: feel
9: theaters.
6: Like eventually they'll be there.
9: No,
6: hey, guys, sometimes they do
7: watch
6: old
7: it at
6: movies.
7: Home now.
9: But the reason why I bring it up is because there was a moment in Oppenheimer, and everyone knows, and I'm sorry, I'm going to slightly spoil it for you, Brittany. It's been 3 years. You should have been on it. Where we're all waiting to hear what it's going to sound like when the bomb explodes.
6: Oh, yeah.
9: And it's during the test, and when it explodes, he just goes silent. He literally cut the audio completely. So you're seeing people react, but you're not hearing it. And the entire theater just went silent. That is how this movie felt when this sound came out. And I'm just like,
7: it's a powerful moment in that one. So, yeah.
9: And he did this once. He did this in another scene as well. There were so many just iconic moments like that where the audio is why you have to see this movie in theaters. Plus the experience. The theater was completely packed. People were, their jaws were on the floor. We did have some Britneys who clapped at the end of it. Like,
7: yes!
9: It was.
6: You got to show your support.
9: It was remarkable.
6: Hey, guys, they don't pay people enough. Sometimes you got to give people claps. Yeah. And then
7: you just got to do it.
6: The people working at the theater waiting to go clean it.
7: Yeah, exactly.
9: What was your thought? Or what was your question?
6: I'm going to be honest because the person I bought the ticket for, the first question they asked was, are we seeing it in IMAX? And I said, every decision I made around this movie was after work on a Friday, but it's a 3-hour movie. So before 10 p.m., I would like to be at home by 11 p.m.
7: Yeah.
6: So all decisions I made, the ticket I bought, I don't know the sound, I don't know the seating, I don't know the whatever screen, and now you're making me nervous that I made decisions based off getting to bed at a reasonable time.
9: Well, I know there are people that are. I'm not a stickler when it comes to I want to see it in this version.
6: No.
9: I don't care about the seeing. I didn't see it in an IMAX.
6: I watched stuff on my phone.
9: I know you do. So again, but what I'm saying is it's the audio. And every theater you go to, when you go to the theater, you're going to have the good audio.
7: Oh my gosh.
9: This audio, the sound of this movie, if you're not going to be able to go to one of the 41 true IMAX theaters that this was absolutely shot for, which guess what? There's none around here. It doesn't really matter. Just go there and go to the theater because you need to listen to it.
7: I'm not sure that I've heard Mike Ganger so excited about anything.
6: Well, Sheep Detective.
9: Sheep Detective's still my favorite movie of the year. The Odyssey is the best movie I've seen this year. It's not close.
7: God.
9: 10 out of 10. It's not close.
6: I didn't even ask you to 10 out of 10.
9: I just did. Just
7: 10 out of 10.
9: This is.
6: Your confidence is too much for me right now.
9: It's so freaking amazing.
6: I feel like you need to be a movie reviewer. I've told Quinn he needs to start. I feel like you officially have to start. You made me so excited about this because I already have tickets. I'm going. You need to.
7: Good, great. I probably need to do it.
6: Hey, Drew.
7: Hey, Drew.
6: If you're in between patients,
7: could you please buy
6: tickets.
7: Put a date on the books. Be that prepared, Kai.
9: Work on that thoughtfulness.
6: Also, Drew, lie to her about the time because you can't be late to a
7: movie.
6: 1,000%.
7: Mike, so dumb.
6: Great review of The Odyssey. You made me even more pumped. The sound. I feel like it's a body crunch.
7: Okay.
6: I don't know why. I'm stunned right now.
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26: 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My Talk. Everything Entertainment.

0: We are walking on sunshine on this Wednesday, July 22nd, 2026. What's up, everybody? Welcome to the Jason Matheson Show. I'm Jace, and right over there, say hello to America's buddy, who's in one of America's best cities. It's Colleen Lindstrom.
1: Good morning, buddies.
0: And over there, she's also in one of America's best cities, straddling St. Paul and Minneapolis. It's Holly Roberts.
2: I'm over here. I'm over there. I'm over here. Yeah, I'm over there. Yeah.
0: Cheers.
1: Cheers.
0: No matter where you are, no matter what you're straddling.
1: Holly loves straddling Minneapolis and St. Paul. She was straddling Minneapolis and St. Paul all morning.
2: Good morning.
0: I was going to begin with Colleen and magical train adventures, but I think we should probably start with, and I don't know this, Holly's travel adventures this morning. Was it perilous getting to work?
2: Oh, this is very relatable, I think, to a lot of you right now. Many roads are closed. It's road construction season.
0: Yeah.
2: And side roads here, side roads there. They open, they close. They open, they close. They open, they close. Well, this morning, I had a task to do, and that was do a little mic test with Colleen to make sure she was on the air. So thank goodness, Colleen, that you had me do a mic test, because I left a little early. I was like, I'm going to get in. I'm going to get all settled. Well, no, the exit that I need to take to get to the station is closed, in addition to the original exit that I need to take to get to the station, which has been closed all summer. That's Highway 280. Allegedly, supposedly, it's going to open in time for the Minnesota State Fair. I don't know. But then I get off usually at the exit right before that now. And then I take a little side road. Well, that one is closed too. So I had to get back on the freeway. And then I had to go circle around, scare some people half to death, hit every red light on University Avenue, and I finally made it.
0: And isn't that always the case? When you're not in a hurry, every light turns green. When you are in a hurry, every light turns red. Every light.
2: Every single one. And no cars going in the opposite direction either. I'm like, what is with the ghost cars this morning?
1: Okay, I have a question.
2: Yes.
1: How many swear words did you invent this morning?
2: I think I was pretty silent in my car. The real fear was, if I don't make it to the station, the show doesn't get on the air. Because Colleen is in Chicago.
0: Yeah.
2: Which is why I left early in the first place. Jason, you're over at Fox in Eden Prairie, and there's nobody here to help me out. No. If it was maybe 7 o'clock, I could call Ross or I could call somebody else. Maybe people would start getting into the building, but I am the only one that can get us on the air. And then it would be dead air. Look, it's not the end of the universe if that happened, but it's not a good look.
1: I would say it's frowned upon.
2: Yeah.
0: It's lightly frowned upon. Yeah.
2: And I'm going to knock on this fake plastic wood, and I'm going to say, look, that has never happened to me before. I have always shown up.
0: Yeah.
2: So I want to keep that run.
1: You did it. You got there, and everything worked. We had a small snafu with my equipment, and we even had time to fix it. So it was all good.
2: Yeah. So check your roadmaps. Check your MDOT. Check your route for your morning commute, because there might be a little surprise in store for you. Just always keep road aware.
1: It's real out there, because I had to take an entirely different route home yesterday for the exact same reason. Every time I would turn on a road I would normally take, that road would be closed.
0: Oh, my goodness.
1: No, well, it's ridiculous.
0: I have a little bit of that heading. I straddle Orono, Wayzata, and Plymouth. And 6 is like closed, and Highway 12, it's just a mess out by where we are as well. And trying to get on or off 494, 394, that little exchange by the Carlson Towers, that is a nightmare. They want you to do that loop thing where you get off and then you get right back on and then you get right back off. I refuse to do that. I'm not getting, it's like a roll. I refuse to do that, Mendat. I shan't be doing that.
2: Oh, I was on 394 going westbound about a month ago, and someone was so confused. They did what you're not supposed to do. They stopped in the middle of the freeway.
1: No.
2: And they couldn't decide which way to go. and the freeway decides for you, honey. You just have to pick a direction and then figure your business out. Don't stop to think about which exit you're going to take. It was scary.
0: Yeah. Don't stop. This isn't like Cumberland Lane. It's 494. It's 394. you can't just stop, girl. You just can't stop and have a meeting with yourself.
1: Keep your foot on the gas. Keep going.
0: Mm-hmm. Keep going. Keep going. This is a split edition of our show. As you heard Holly say, Colleen is in the Windy City, the beautiful city of Chicago. She will be there through next Monday. How were your adventures getting to and fro?
1: Okay. You guys, I want to go on record with this. Train travel is the best. We should have... The Midwest needs better train travel. It is so slick. You roll up to Union Depot in St. Paul, the beautiful Union Depot building. You feel like you are transported through time because you are a train traveler now. You get into a very organized line. You file onto the train. You sit down in your seat. You only have to be there a half hour early. This isn't like flying where they're... You know, you got to be there hours early. And I love flying. Don't get me wrong. But this is so efficient. You just hop in. I would say, honestly, tip to tail, it takes a similar amount of time. Because even though the flight to Chicago is an hour, when you add on getting to the airport, getting through security, sitting and waiting, doing the flight, getting off the flight, driving through traffic to wherever you're going, it's about, you know, you're probably really only taking an extra hour or hour and a half on the train. So you file on the train, you get in your spot, you sit down, you get yourself comfortable, you get your creature comforts all around you, and then you just go. Once that thing starts moving, you have no responsibilities. I flipped open my iPad. The only thing I will say is the Borealis line, which is the line that goes the express, I'm putting that in loose quotes, the express train from Minneapolis or St. Paul to Chicago does not have internet.
0: Oh.
1: So it's a little bit of a miss. However, from what I understand, the Amtrak internet is like cellular service based. So it's not even really all that great. So you might as well use your hotspot on your phone. But I had downloaded a bunch of shows on my iPad. So I just flipped it open and I binged the first season of the Four Seasons. I have like 7 books at the ready at any given time.
0: And she read them all yesterday, right, Holly? She read them all yesterday.
2: Probably by the time she got to lacrosse.
0: Right.
1: I somehow did not open a book at all. I sat and I sort of watched the world go by and I'd watch my show and then I'd sort of doze off for a little bit. It was delightful. We get to the city. Union Station is right smack dab in the middle of the loop. You're like, you get off the train. It's so easy to get around. We walked 7 blocks to the apartment that we're staying in, you know, just rolling our big old suitcases along the cobblestone. Got here, got in, ordered, you guys. Chicago knows how to do sandwiches.
0: Mm-hmm.
1: And they actually have a chain that we used to have in Minneapolis that we no longer have, and I would like to bring it back. It's called Capriati's. Did you ever eat at Capriati's?
0: No.
2: Mm-mm.
1: They have the best sandwiches. And I said, we were on the train. I was like, what can we DoorDash? Because we're going to need to DoorDash. We're getting in. We got to get food in our bodies. Capriati's sandwiches are to die for. So we had the Capriati's on the way. We pulled in. I set up my studio. My daughter and I mowed down those Sammies like it was our job.
0: Yeah.
1: We're going for sandwiches for lunch today at our favorite place, All Too Well Sandwiches. It's going to be a great day.
0: Oh, my goodness.
2: Just a couple of gals in Chicago eating sandwiches.
1: Doing our thing. Eating our Sammies.
0: I'm sure, and it's easily fixable, and not easily, but budgets and stuff. But I mean, now with Skylink and all of these, and even if you don't want to use Ian, if you don't want to use, I don't even like to say his villain name, but you don't want to use Mr. X, his Skylink. There are other companies. Cruise lines use them. Airlines. There's other satellite internet providers. If Amtrak got that, come on, man. It's an easy fix. So nice.
1: Because I will say it did hinder me a little bit. I ended up doing my show prep, which nobody cares about this, but I like to flip open a computer and I like the functionality of a computer.
0: Yeah.
1: And I get did what it you mean. On my phone, which wasn't my favorite. That small potatoes, you guys, small potatoes. It was the most convenient. I didn't have to drive. I didn't have to pay for gas.
0: Yeah.
1: Can I just say the last thing about this is that this particular travel experience was so affordable for two people.
0: Do you mind if I ask how much it was?
1: I don't mind if you ask, but I don't quite remember exactly. But I will say this. It was double digits for a seat on the train. Triple digits.
0: Yeah.
1: Right? It's a big deal.
0: It's a huge deal, especially with fuel prices right now. Exactly. And flight prices to Chicago, even flights to Chicago are unbelievably expensive. Yeah.
1: So I actually think it was maybe a little, I'm going to say it was like $60 per ticket, okay. That's a tank of gas in my car.
0: Yes. Yeah. That's fantastic. And how long it's about 8 hours.
1: It's about 7 hours.
0: 7 hours. Okay.
1: Yeah.
0: And that's just about what I could drive it in.
1: We had one small delay. It was like no big deal. Yeah, it was great. We brought our little lunchbox. Some guy gave us a nasty look when we opened up our noodles. Well, that's okay.
0: Dude, get over it. It's not like you were bringing trout on there, you know, like pan-seared trout.
1: It wasn't broccoli.
3: Or you just didn't pop open a can of Star Kiss.
1: No, yeah, right. Thank you.
3: Then the train cats come and want a bite.
1: Oh, train cats. That would be great.
0: No.
1: Amtrak. I've got an idea to enhance.
0: No.
1: A cat car. Just one car.
3: Yeah, you don't have to go into one adjacent.
0: Cat. Okay, you're right. You're right. Okay, fine. The pussycat there car. That's what we'll call it. The pussycat car.
1: Yeah.
0: We're going to take a break. When we come back. Well, keeping on this trend, one of the stories in my list was some travel tips. I learned some things. I'll tell you about those when we come back.
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5: 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You bring so much laughter and love. You're everything to me.
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19: 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My talk, everything entertainment.
0: A common thread in a few of the items on my travel stories list isn't necessarily humor or funny judgment of others. It's some tips, some things I learned on this particular trip, and I really did. This was a trip of great lessons. This was a trip of great knowledge for future trips. One of them I did tell you at the very beginning, and it's funny but yet not funny. Please, the first, and I'm going to roll all of these into this one little segment here, this little bite-sized nugget. So if you need to ever go back to this show, you'll find them all right here. The first one really is, I'm going to repeat it. I had a really bad run of luck with health on this particular 2-week adventure. And the second week was, I think, more difficult because I just got a good old fashioned cold/flu situation. 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
0: 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Okay, so that's a repeat of the first one. Now, this is very specific, but it is my favorite tip. I was so excited when it happened because a popular port, and I know a lot of you cruise. I know a lot of you go on cruises with whatever line you go to, or Minnesotans, we like to go to warm destinations. If you ever go to Grand Cayman, and whether it's by boat or you just go there, it's a wonderful port. It's actually my favorite port in the Caribbean. I have the best tip because it led to one of my favorite moments in the 2 weeks. And that is this. When you get off these ships, and I always try to think of grandma, like maybe an older couple going for the first time. It is so overwhelming. You get off these ships to port and you've never been to these places. And the minute you get off, you are just confronted with the locals. Like not screaming at you, but kind of screaming at you of like, taxi, you guys need a taxi. You need a taxi. Come over here. Where are you going? You want a turtle? You want a turtle tour? Come over here. You want to ride a dinosaur? Come over here. And I always think of the senior citizen who is just like, oh my God, they're scared. They don't know where to go. They're in a land they've never been to, and they just don't know where to go. Even Colin and I, we're pretty seasoned. When you get off, especially at Grand Cayman, there's all these companies with these vans, with these buses that can take you to the famous 7 Mile Beach or take you wherever you want to go on the island. But you stand there and you get into these buses and you're crammed with 30, 40 other people. They charge you like $40 sometimes a piece. And you have to stop and stop and stop because you're stopping at various locales. And you're still a little like, okay, is this legit? You're always kind of wondering, yeah, like, is this legit?
1: Are they bringing us to like some prison somewhere and they're going to take all of our stuff?
0: And I want to be clear, especially Grand Cayman, the people of Grand Cayman, I have learned over the years, they are the best people. I am not trying to make you fearful. I am talking about being overwhelmed, not scared, overwhelmed. And you don't know what to do. You may have a destination in mind, but you don't know how to get there because it's not a taxi system. They don't have Ubers. It's a completely different system than the States. Okay. I got to give credit where credit's due. My buddy Todd Walker, media personality Todd Walker, texted me one time when he saw that Colin and I were in Grand Cayman, and he said, girl, the next time you guys are there, I know of this service. It's a car service. And that will just take you to wherever you want to go. It's easy. It's this. I'm getting goosies. This was the best freaking money I spent. The company, and they are not paying me. I am not a 20-year-old influencer. It is called Sun Vista. Colin and I got off our Grand Cayman is a port where you have to tender. The cruise ships can't go right up to port. We tendered. We got off. The driver was standing the minute we got off that port with a sign with our name on it, like you were at an airport. We get in their Sprinter van. We were handed two bottles of water. The two coordinators looked at us and said, where would you like to go? And I'm like, we would like to go to 7 Mile Beach. You can drop us off at the Kempton Hotel. Because you know us, we like to visit hotels. We're driving. They know the short way, which, by the way, a lot of these buses, because they're dropping off 100 people, it takes you an hour to get to wherever you want to go. Mm-hmm. We got to 7 Mile.
1: And when you are in port, that time is precious.
0: Precious. Because time is money.
1: You got to be on that boat at a certain time. You want to make the most of the time you have there.
0: And a lot of these ports, they're getting short. Some of them are short. You only have like 5 hours. Great point, Colleen. They drop us off and she looks at us and she goes, Mr. Jason, Mr. Colin, what time would you like us to pick you up? And I said, 2:45. And she was okay. Have a great time. If you need any tips, here's my WhatsApp. Let me know if you guys need anything. We got off, no stress. We got there in 7 minutes, which is amazing by itself. We walked around 7 Mile Beach. We went to 3 different places. I saw the 2 Discover Card twins. That's where that happened. The first story I told. We got back in. This is the best. And you know I love good service. Nothing makes the Mathisons happy than just basic good service. We got off. We got to the port. And there is a line. Holly, Colleen. There is a serpentine line of all of the cruise ships, not just ours, but Carnival was there too, waiting to get back through the main government security line at Grand Cayman. Girl, our driver saw that line and she had dropped us off. She reparked her van, ran up to us and she goes, no, I'm not having this. She walked us right to the front of the line, showed her ID from the company and got us right through.
1: Stop.
0: Right through. She's like, no, you're
1: okay,
0: not doing
1: that. That is worth the whole entire experience.
0: I wanted to cry. I was like, this is service. This is service. Mm-hmm. And you know, other companies can do that too. But we walked right up and then we saw the celebrity cruise ship sign and we walked right back onto our tender. It was like $250, which, and I did the average. That's expensive. but the average excursion is like $200 per person. And this bus can hold six people. So if you divide it with your family, girl, best money I spent. Just saying. There we go. Grand Cayman, Sun Vista. We're going to take a break. We'll be back.
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21: I met Timothy Oliphant.
22: Ooh.
21: And? But I scared the pants off of him.
22: Whoa. Those, I mean,
21: that's not like that.
22: Oh,
21: but I just ran up to him. I was like, oh my God, Timothy Oliphant. You know, that kind of thing. And I was on The Voice, right? So like all these, you know, NBC people were like, come on. We were like in a closed area. He was kind of like, yeah, we got to go. I'm like, no way. You're like my favorite person in the entire world because I watch Justified all the time. I did that.
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21: 100%.
20: 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My Talk 107.1, everything entertainment.
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19: 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My Talk, everything entertainment.

0: Welcome back. We're so glad you're here. I'm Jace. Colleen is joining us from Chicago. Holly's joining us from Minneapolis, St. Paul. I'm joining you from the Prairie of the Eden. And together, we're as one. Or you.
1: There we go. It's magical.
0: Mm-hmm. Oh, let's talk. Let's do a little pop of pop culture. There's a lot of trailers. A lot of trailers to talk about. And Holly, I was delighted to see what you put on the sheet. Because when I walked in this morning in the building over here at the FOX, executive producer Jeff looked at me and he said, Jace, have you seen the trailer for The Other Mommy? And I said, no. And he goes, oh, come here, please. Mm. And we watched it together. Holly, talk to me.
1: This is a movie coming out this fall. And if you saw The Odyssey in movie theaters over the weekend, you saw the trailer for The Other Mommy. This is a Universal picture, and it's starring Jessica Chastain, well, as a mom. And it turns out maybe the little girl who's her daughter might have another mommy, played by Jessica Chastain, an evil mommy, a mommy that's not quite like her real mommy. Maybe this other mommy is out to kill her.
2: I leaned over to my husband and I was like, I can tell you this, Jessica Chast ain't going to see this.
0: No.
2: Because it looks so scary.
0: I will play you just a little bit of the audio because I actually think the audio is creepy too. This is just a normal day, normal sunny day in a suburban house. Jessica's making greeting her little girl. Looks like she's coming home from school. And just listen to the dialogue. Please, enjoy this. Enjoy.
3: Hey, sweetie.
4: You're home.
3: I had a lunch break. I thought I'd come home and eat with you. Where's Dad?
4: He fell asleep in the office. I'll go get him.
3: Let him sleep. He needs his rest. Cookie dough ice cream for lunch. What kind of mother would I be? How about scrambled eggs?
4: We got that for breakfast.
3: That's right. I forgot. How about pasta? Your favorite. Do you want to know something silly?
4: Yes.
3: Sometimes I think about when you and I were one person. Do you remember that?
4: So I was a baby in your tummy.
3: Do you remember where you were before that?
4: No.
3: You were in my heart. Can I go into your heart?
4: You said you wouldn't leave my room.
3: You seem lonely.
2: Okay. And there are some jump scares.
0: Oh. There's one moments later in this trailer that is horribly frightening, and it reminds me of a moment in the movie called The Exorcism of Emily Rose. There is a sequence in that movie that this reminds me of. Horrifying.
1: Mm-mm. Oh, this is giving Rosemary's Baby's vibes. This isn't gory. At least I don't think Other Mommy is going to be gory. This isn't outrageous or a slasher, but this is a psychological thriller. With the mother-daughter dynamic.
2: Oh, yeah. It's going to mess with your mind. It is going to mess with your mind and your sleep and your peace.
0: Oh.
2: Are you guys going to see this?
0: Yes.
2: I don't know, you guys.
0: Oh, I know Colin will not be seeing this, but
2: Colin
0: will.
2: Colin and I will go out for cocktails while you and my husband go see this.
0: Oh, I am all... Holly, will you see this?
1: I will totally see Other Mommy.
0: Oh, yeah, let's go, because this is so up my alley.
1: It looks genuinely terrifying, and also there's a dash of camp to it, which is my favorite kind of horror movie.
0: Mm-hmm. Oh, I love Jessica Chastain. I'm sorry,
2: Colleen, go. Jessica Chastain she does that, like, creepy deadpan really well, meaning, you know what I mean, where you're like, nothing going on behind those eyes, or everything.
0: Yeah.
2: Right? She is chilling.
1: And when you played the trailer, Jason, when Jessica Chastain was talking to her daughter, there's just a touch of a change of inflection in her voice when you can tell just by listening to it and not seeing the visual that strange things are afoot at the Circle K. What a good actor.
0: Mm. Yeah, she's fantastic. Another trailer that popped yesterday was a final trailer for Spider-Man Brand New Day. And this one's more visual, but I'll just tell you, they did such a good job with this trailer because it really brings you back to the beginning of Peter Parker's journey. I hate that word, but in the Tom Holland universe. And it's kind of a recap of everything. I'll play a little bit of it. And then it gets to the modern day situation. It brings you to the newest movie, Brand New Day. Here's a little bit of that.
5: Hi, my name is Peter Parker. I have something to tell you that's going to sound crazy. But it's the truth.
6: You're the Spider-Man.
7: You can't tell anybody about this. You gotta keep it a secret.
6: Okay.
7: Thank you.
5: Everybody good?
8: Yeah, Spider-Man!
5: We used to know each other. We were together. But something bad was gonna happen. Me. And the only way to stop it was to do the hard thing.
9: You're gonna forget who I am.
6: What?
9: What are you talking about?
7: I'm gonna come and find you. And I'll explain everything.
9: You better. I don't love you. I'm off. Just wait and tell me when you see me again.
5: My name is Peter Parker, and I would like a coffee.
0: So if you don't remember the last Spider-Man movie, something bad did happen, and in order to save basically the Earth, the universe, Peter Parker had to wipe the mind of MJ and his best friend and everyone that knows him to forget who he is. And that's where we pick up right now. There is something, I got to tell you, I was trying to clock why Spider-Man is so popular, just with me, but in general. There's just a great emotion, and it's like, duh, I mean, that's what makes a good movie. There is just such a great, forget the action, and the action is always great in Spider-Man movies, but there is such a great connection that the audience has with these characters, especially in this Tom Holland universe. You love his relationship with MJ. You love his relationship with his best friend. And it's just, there's a heart to it. That's the word I kept coming back to. There's a heart to this Spider-Man universe that just makes it unlike other franchises, other superhero franchises. And it's the reason it's the most popular, I think, in my opinion. And just the fact that he lost everyone that he loves and he had to make a sacrifice. Either he lost him through death, like with Aunt May, or he lost him through trying to save the world. And now he's trying to get that back. And all of the complications that come with that. Should he tell him? Should he bring him, you know, should he bring their memory back and the consequences that come from that? I don't know. I do know. It's just a really good story. It's a really good trailer. And if this is the finale of the Tom Holland universe, I think it's going to be a great one. 2 weeks it comes out.
2: This was another one of the trailers that plays before The Odyssey.
0: Oh.
2: So, which is interesting too, because Tom Holland and Zendaya also in The Odyssey.
0: Mm-hmm.
2: And then another trailer that plays is the Dune 20 or whatever. I don't know what Dune we're on. I've seen zero Dunes.
1: Number three.
2: Dune 3. So Zendaya is very featured in all of the previews that you see before The Odyssey. But I will say I am not a big fan. I mean, I'm not a fan of Spider-Man. It's just not on my radar. And this is when I thought, well, I would see this because that conflict of, am I gonna, he writes a letter,
0: mm-hmm.
2: and you know, am I gonna give her this letter? And they re-meet. And her mind is wiped. And it's just, that to me is the story that I would show up for. Letter. And they re-meet and her mind is wiped. And it's just, that to me is the story that I would show up for.
0: Yeah. I'm so excited. Tom.

0: Well, he's been so good, so consistent. Turning a basket really isn't a good analogy, but I'm just
1: I like it. Yeah, let's go with it.
0: Let's just go with it. Yeah, let's
1: throw that in the vernacular.
0: Right there. We're going to take a break. We'll be back right after this. Stay with us.
2: Brittany and Kendall.
3: Mike, did you watch the Netflix Aaron Rodgers?
4: Of course, because he's an enigma.
3: Enigma.
4: And we need to understand that enigma that is Aaron Rodgers.
3: And he's, you know, I don't know. My takeaway was he's weird, but I want him to be back with his family.
5: Same. I was sad on The Bachelor where they're like, yeah, my brother's in Rodgers, but I actually don't want to bring it up because they literally had an empty chair for him.
4: We leave the chair open for him. If
3: of
4: he
3: course
4: ever shows
3: they did.
4: Up.
5: And somebody's like, can I sit there? No, you know that's Aaron's chair.
3: No, you cannot.
5: Go grab the computer one. Go wheel the computer
3: we're
5: one.
3: We're pulling
5: in here.
3: Heartstrings.
4: 1800s, and he left for war, and we're hoping he comes back, but we're not sure if he ever will. But the chair's waiting for you, Aaron.
5: How I cried.
3: Totally.
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2: What's on the agenda for today, Colleen, in the Windy City? What are you up to today?
5: Okay, so this is so nerdy, but normal people would be like out in the city doing city things.
2: Yeah, city things, Holly, city things.
6: You'd be a gal on the town. You'd be like, I'm going to go and look at the river if you're in Chicago.
5: Which we will. I mean, we'll get around to it. I think we'll eventually, at the end of the day, we will end up in the Millennium Park area. We'll go to the Bean. We'll do our selfies. We'll do our thing. But we have a rooftop pool at the place where we're staying. And I have a teenager who loves the sunshine. So we're just going to like kick it by the pool a little bit today. And then tomorrow is kind of our big city day. Tomorrow we'll shop. Oh my gosh, we have shops that we have to hit because we have there's a Uniqlo here. We don't have Uniqlo at home,
2: which is a shame. I need to do
5: some school shopping at Uniqlo. So we're going to Brandy Melville. I don't know what this is, but
6: you've never been to a Brandy Melville, Colleen. Welcome.
5: Okay, so we're going to do that.
6: Yeah, that's going to be insanity, probably. So Melville is a teen store where the clothes mostly come in one size.
2: Yeah.
6: And that's just size.
5: Teen.
6: It's just teen.
2: Teen.
6: Yes.
2: Teen size. Teen,
6: tiny, and it's teeny, gone teeny, through teeny. Cycles where Brandy Melville was hot like 15 years ago, but now it's come back again.
2: Like Abercrombie.
6: Mm-hmm.
2: Abercrombie's
5: so
2: done
5: I'm
2: that.
5: I'm going to have my first Brandy Melville moment.
2: Okay.
5: And I think we're going to do that tomorrow. And then tomorrow is the big day, you guys, because we're going to the matinee of Ice Boy tomorrow.
2: With Megan Mullally and Nick Offerman.
5: Which I am so excited for. I cannot wait. I want to race to Friday's show so I can tell you about this dang show.
2: Me too. Sold out until the end of time. Until the end of time.
5: It's the world premiere of this very unique, bizarre, and apparently quite laugh out loud funny show. And I'm so excited. And just I was watching videos like the promo videos of it last night. And just to be able to see Megan Mullally and Nick Offerman work together, they have such an interesting relationship. They I feel like I saw maybe in an interview or read in an interview that they are really intentional about how much time they will spend apart in their marriage. With a lot of actors, it's sort of like you go where the work is. But the two of them are really intentional about when they take the work and how many weeks at a time they're apart from each other. So they will find ways to visit each other on set or not be apart for months on end. And that's just part of how they manage their marriage in Hollywood and still do what they get to do. So I think about what that must be like to have two actors who do your jobs.
2: Yeah.
5: Kind of all over the place to not only be able to be in the same place at the same time, but then also to have the gift of working together.
2: Yeah.
5: How cool that is.
2: That would be. They seem to be one of those very stable Hollywood couples. I've always gotten that impression from them. Always. This well-adjusted couple.
6: Grounded.
5: They're very grounded. Intentional. Grounded. Yeah. About how they navigate their relationship in this like very unique profession.
2: Selfishly, but I do have an actual curiosity of what you were doing. But I asked you about your activities. Simply as a portal to give another shout out to one of my favorite things in my favorite city, one of my favorite cities, Chicago. And that is, it's so touristy, but my talkers, when you go, you know what I'm going to say? That architectural tour is unbeaten.
5: Okay,
2: I've lived there. I'm from the area. I've done it five times. I would do it I would do it 50 times more. Yeah, it's my favorite thing.
6: Is that the tour that you take on the boat through the river?
2: Sure is.
6: And then they point out all the buildings?
2: Yep. Okay,
5: so yesterday we get out, and I want to do one of these so bad. If I'm being brutally honest, I want to do it so bad. I don't know if I'm going to be able to wrangle my daughter away from the pool and onto that. But yesterday we get off the train at Union Station and we have to cross over the river to get into the area of the city where we're staying. And as we're walking across the river with our luggage, we're the only ones on the bridge, and we see one of those coming at us. Mm-hmm. And my daughter looks at me and goes, should we wave? And I'm like, obviously. Which, by the way, anytime my daughter invites me to do something horrifically embarrassing, I'm 100% in.
2: You're right? In.
5: Like, I will make an absolute fool out of myself. I'm here for that.
2: It is.
5: We start waving our arms like maniacs and like waving at the people. And I'm telling you, when I tell you, the entire boat waved back.
2: Yeah. Oh, they will.
5: Like, so gratifying. I was like, this is so fun.
2: Yeah.
5: It was adorable. But yeah, they looked like they were having a great time.
2: It is clean. Again, I could probably give portions of that tour because I've heard the fun facts that many times. But every docent gives you different facts and points out different buildings as you're going down the river. No, like a snowflake or a sunset. Everyone is different. Because every docent is different that guides you. Every, you know, it is.
5: What's the kind of most interesting thing you've learned on one of those?
2: The history of the merchandise mart always melts my butter. I could hear them talk about that building, the history of it, the Montgomery Ward of it, and just the overarching thing that will blow you away. Because if you don't know anything about Chicago or you have a shallow base of knowledge, is just for an American city, the styles of architecture that are represented in that one city will blow you away. And even architecture is not my thing. It's not my thing. It doesn't in any other arena. It doesn't trick my trigger. Doesn't melt my butter. Doesn't play my banjo. But I could sit there and listen. You know, they'll look at like the NBC Tower in Chicago is beautiful. And they'll be like, okay, the NBC Tower is built in 1986. And then they'll tell you why it was built that way, what it's supposed to reflect in the neighborhood of the skyscrapers, and the connection of all the buildings, of why the architect picked. Like there is a hotel, I believe it's a Westin. It's a more modern building. And it's right on the river. And the architect chose to put waves. The balconies aren't just normal railings. The balconies resemble waves. And that is supposed to represent the river on which it sits. And the way the waves are, it's not just willy-nilly. The waves are designed and the peaks of the waves are a very certain measurement for a very specific reason. It's all that stuff. And you look at these buildings in a whole new way. And it is so fascinating.
5: I mean, they really are art.
2: Yes. Oh, absolutely. Yeah. Then they talk about the Chicago Fire and the history of that. And there's the Chicago Opera House and why it was built. And it was built as a monument to a mistress. And when they tell you the story of why it was built, this guy was so smitten with his little minx, his little side minx, that he built this opera house as a monument to her. And they tell you the story of the arches and why it was, you know, it's supposed to look like a throne, if I'm remembering correctly. Anyway, and the history of the Sears Tower, it is just my favorite touristy thing in that city to do.
5: Oh, that's so cool. You know, because I will say, we are very fortunate to be so close to Chicago. It is just such it's a beautiful city. I love coming here, but we come here a lot. Like my family, this is like a weekend for us.
2: Yeah.
5: We come here pretty frequently and you start to take it for granted, like you do the place where you live. And so to hear that, that would be, I Sorry.
2: No, if you can get her, if you can get your beautiful daughter, use a rope, use, you know, whatever kind of device you need to use, a little, you know, just tie her up a little bit,
6: throw
2: her
6: in the back,
2: Acme brand rope, and get her on that ship, get her on that boat. I guarantee she'll get off and be like, that was cool. That was cool. Yeah.
5: Well, and here's how I get her. The sun will shine on that boat too.
2: Oh, yes. It's an open air. Sit in the front. Sit on the top. Don't sit inside. Sit on the top. Oh, that's right. She'll get a tan up there too. She'll get a nice tan, actually. She'll be near Lake Michigan. Yeah, yeah. Hey.
5: And we can wear sunscreen.
2: Pick it up.
5: 50. Thank you.
2: I forgot what the company's called. There's like two main ones. Colleen and My Talkers. Pick up the one. You pick it up in Navy Pier.
5: Got it.
2: That's the one that I love. The one of the companies, I think it's on the right side, that you pick up at Navy Pier. That's the good one.
5: Oh, I know exactly which one you're talking about.
2: Yep, that's the good one. And then I hope you, if you get a docent, listen to this as we leave. If you get a docent named Mitzi, this is not a joke. That's my girl. She wears Gucci dresses on every voyage. She does not mess around. Full Jackie O Gucci. Yeah.
5: All right, Mitzi.
2: Mitzi. That's our girl.
5: That's my girl.
2: That's right. We're going to take a break. Hour two of our split edition continues. We'll kick it off with the story of Colleen and a magical couch, plus death pants? What? Next.
0: If life is a game to be won, then every child deserves to play on a level field. Children International is empowering young people at every stage of growth to achieve their
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0: Walking on Sunshine on this Thursday, July 23rd, 2026. Hello, and welcome to the Jason Matheson Show. I'm Jace, and right over there, say hello to America's buddy, it's Colleen Lindstrom.
1: Good morning, buddies.
0: And over there, she's putting fake gold ornaments all over the jock room, and no one can stop her. Please welcome Holly Roberts.
2: All your fingers are going to turn green soon.
0: Watch out. Cheers, everybody. Cheers.
1: Cheers.
0: Welcome to the show. Thank you,
1: Howard Dean. Oh, happy Thursday to you, too.
0: Happy Thursday. Cheers. I'm going to take one more sip of the coffee.
1: I think I figured out the coffee maker, guys.
0: That's right, because Colleen joins us, as they say on the Today Show, one of my favorite announcers, Fred Facey. This is a special split edition of the Today Show with Matt Lauer in, well, Pervland, and Katie Couric in Rockefeller Center. Anyway, Colleen joins us from the Windy City, Chicago.
1: Yeah, I'm in an Airbnb, and I yesterday was having difficulty figuring out the coffee machine because it is different from what I'm used to. So today I just did a double shot. I think I'm just doing a double shot of espresso. I might be swinging from the chandelier at some point.
0: Is there a chandelier in your Airbnb?
2: Ooh, look at you, fancy.
1: There is in the living room. I think it could hold me.
0: Okay.
1: So we'll test that out
0: later.
1: Maybe
0: we'll do that in the 8 o'clock hour. If, you know, we start to run out of crap, which isn't possible for the three of us. But if we start running out of crap, Holly, I say we put her on the chandelier.
2: Is it going to swaddle you like a baby? Is it like we're putting you in a basket and sending you down the river?
1: No, like but Batman that sounds returns. Nice.
2: I was thinking the Bible. But okay.
1: I was going to say, Jason, I think that story comes from the Bible.
0: Oh, the good I thought book. It was. I'm sorry. I'm not familiar. For me, it's Batman Returns. And you're the penguin.
1: Not wrong. Yeah,
0: okay.
1: You're not wrong. Okay. I think sometimes there's some crossover between the superhero stories and
0: between the Bible and Batman Returns.
1: I'm just saying.
2: Absolutely.
0: Oswald Cobblepot, Jesus. Okay, I see.
2: The Bible's in the public domain. We tell a lot of stories from it.
1: That's true.
0: That's right.
1: It's so true.
0: So because yesterday Colleen had a coffee conundrum. She was in an unfamiliar land with an unfamiliar coffee device, and she was basically drinking light brown urine.
1: Mm-hmm. It was highly watered down. It wasn't satisfying. This is more satisfying. I feel happier right now.
0: May I ask, and I don't want to give away your exact location just in case people want to follow you. This is an Airbnb. I want to paint a mental picture.
1: Yeah.
0: And you're going to get into this hotel versus Airbnb, but you and your beautiful daughter chose the Airbnb route instead of the hotel route, but you are still in the downtown proper. So is this a condominium or is this an apartment, a home?
1: I'm glad you asked because I did a little research. I think it's an apartment building with rentals. I do not get a condominium vibe from it.
0: Okay.
1: I did try to check Zillow because I thought, do people own in this joint? Because if they do, they're doing great. it is a beautiful. It used to be an office building, and they refurbished
0: it. I love
1: it. It's actually super cool. When you walk down the hallways, they have, and they aren't doors that go into apartments. They're actually the old original doors for like John Williams, attorney at law, and they're antique doors. And they even have the mail slot that goes down many, many flights. I mean, they kept some of those elements. It's an old building, but then they sheetrocked behind it. So it's actually a wall in somebody's apartment. So it's got like that kind of flavor, and I love it, but it is nice. It is a nice
0: noise.
1: It's nice. So yesterday, because my daughter loves Chicago, she's at that age where she's trying to think about where she wants to be.
0: Yeah.
1: And we have started to talk about colleges, which is she's going to be a junior in high school. And so we're starting the college conversation because, you got to start looking early. And so she's thinking a lot when we travel about where could I live? Well, she loves a big city. She loves New York, but she doesn't want to be so far away from home. Well, Chicago is perfect.
0: And that couch. I'm sorry, I don't mean to interrupt, but that couch.
1: That's what it is. Why it's the couch.
0: Yeah.
1: It's the couch that's really keeping her close. So she said, you know, I love Chicago. I love Chicago. I want to understand better how much it costs to live here. So I thought, well, I'm going to go on Zillow and see how we're doing in this neighborhood, because I want her to also understand this neighborhood is not possible. Possible for an Airbnb, not possible perhaps for a straight out of college young gal on the go.
0: Yeah.
1: So I found a studio apartment in this complex that is up for rent for $2,000 a month for just a studio. Mm-hmm. Which then I had a moment, Jason, I don't know if you do this ever, Holly, probably you do too, where you look at prices today and you try to imagine mm-hmm. what they would be
0: mm-hmm. when we were starting
1: you.
0: Out.
1: Yeah, because I lived in a studio apartment in Minneapolis when I was first starting out. And I think I paid $650 a month.
0: I started out at Park Terrace Apartments in Loring Park. That's the building. It's changed its name. It's connected to a Dun Brothers. But I paid $480. And then it went up to like $570. And then I ended my time there at about six something. Yeah.
1: Yeah. Yeah, so that's about what it was. And I was trying to figure out, like, adjusted for inflation. Plus, I mean, now we're in Chicago. Chicago prices are different than Minneapolis mm-hmm. prices mm-hmm. for everything. Anyway, so that's I mean, that's kind of the neighbor. We're very close. We walked everywhere yesterday. We have not put our bodies into a mode of transportation that is on wheels or powered by electricity or gas.
0: Horse?
1: We've used our own feet.
0: Yeah.
1: We've not mounted a horse.
0: Okay, just checking.
1: We've walked everywhere, and we went shopping yesterday. We went to the Bean yesterday. We got around a little bit.
0: Well, your daughter, like every member of your family, has great taste, because if I may put in a plug, I did what Tilla did. And I lived, Chicago is a great town for the youth. I'm so glad that I did it. I'm so glad that I was around there in my early 20s. Before I moved to Minneapolis, it's a great place to spend your 20s. Oh, it really is.
1: It's just a vibrant town. I love it so much. Yesterday, okay, here's a great story. This was a moment. We went to dinner at a restaurant that we go to every time we come to Chicago. It's called The Gauge. It's literally right across the street from Millennium Park. And it's this kind of cute art deco-y place right across from the park. My husband and I stumbled upon it once when we were just walking around. We were looking for a place to sit down and have a bite. And we just stopped for an appetizer. And I said, I want to come back here. So we just come back every single time. It's just a decent, good restaurant.
0: Yeah.
1: So we were there, had a nice dinner, just the two of us. We were walking back to our apartment. We stopped on this, you know, we were waiting to cross the street, and we watched a lady run across the street kind of last minute and left an entire group of people on the opposite side of the street, and they were all laughing at her. So now we're stopped, and she's waiting for her party to cross the street. And we're just waiting to cross the street. And she starts chatting us up. And she looks at us. And she goes, how's your night going? I go, great. How's your night going? Meanwhile, I'm with my 16-year-old.
0: Yeah.
1: She goes, that's great. I am super bleeped up. I was like, okay.
0: Okay.
1: All right. My daughter is grinning ear to ear because we love a character. We love a character.
0: Love a character.
1: She goes, I go, where are you visiting? And she goes, yeah. She goes, I'm here on work. I go, oh, what field are you in? She's like, wealth management.
0: She did not. Wealth management.
1: And I go, oh, and it was so funny because as we were walking up to the corner, my daughter and I were talking about the show The Office. She's binging The Office. And I was telling her that where I'm sitting right now, when I'm looking out my window, I'll tell you exactly what my coordinates are. I am right across the street from the Northern Trust Company. So I can look into these offices and there's like conference rooms. And about 8 o'clock, I'll start seeing men in suits just like wandering around having very important conversations in these windows. And I just was sort of delighted by it. So I had just been telling my daughter about this and she had said, you know, now whenever I see people in an office, I wonder if it's like The Office. I said, well, you know, there's a lot of archetypes in that show. So we meet this lady and she's telling us, oh, I'm in wealth management. And I go, oh, we were just talking about people who work in office settings. She goes, you were? Like, we were talking about her.
2: Oh.
0: She was so flattered. So she said, oh, my what? Yeah.
1: And I said, well, where are you staying? And she's like, the Palmer House. I go, oh, it's right over there. And she goes, thank you. I didn't know where it was. We were literally half a block from it. She's like, thank you. I was lost.
0: She was that messed up.
2: Oh, no.
1: She was not tracking. When I tell you, you know when somebody, you can tell their eyes can't really rest on a thing?
0: Yeah.
1: She was in that space.
0: She was like a little drunk iguana.
1: Yeah.
0: Like a little chameleon.
1: And then the light changed and we said goodbye and have a great time. And the people who she had left, they were like, thank you for entertaining her. And I was like, oh, no, no.
0: No, no. No, she entertained us.
1: The gift was ours.
0: Yes.
1: Just so fun.
0: I've been to that restaurant. It's right on Michigan Avenue.
1: Yeah. Yeah.
0: Yeah. Yeah. They have really
1: good
0: fried pickles.
1: It's so cute. It's like, yes, they do.
0: They have really good fried pickles.
1: And they have scotch eggs, which we had to make the choice last night between the scotch egg and the fried pickles.
0: Mm-hmm.
1: Because I said, we cannot do both. I know us. That's too much food.
0: If I'm thinking of the right place, and if I am wrong, there's another place with good fried pickles. They have a lot of pictures on the wall.
1: Yes.
0: No. Okay.
1: They do.
0: Like a gallery wall.
1: Yeah, I feel like they do. They have a gorgeous bar, and it's this, and it's kind of Art Deco. It has green subway tile when you first walk in.
0: Same
1: place. It's beautiful. It's so beautiful. It's just a nice vibe.
0: Yeah, I love that area. I love Millennium Park. It's touristy. Who cares? I love the Bean.
1: We don't care.
0: It's a Chicago moment.
1: Yes, and we do it every single time. We have seen the Bean a trillion times. We go every single time. We do the exact same thing. We take pictures at the Bean. I sent you a picture with my date last night, Jason, mm-hmm. my beautiful daughter.
0: Your beautiful date.
1: Enjoying a nice little alcohol-free cocktail.
0: And Holly, I learned the youth of America, they make a heart, Holly, in a very... How do they make a heart now?
1: Like I'm doing it right now. You sort of cross your first finger and your thumb, and it's a heart. And there it is. You're doing a great job, Jason.
0: Holly, I'm sending you a heart.
1: It took me a really long time to learn.
2: We're not doing this anymore.
0: No, we're not doing the Taylor Swift heart. It's very old, Holly. No, anymore. You do this, Holly. Sending you that heart right there.
2: Sure.
1: There you go.
0: That's what I learned.
1: You guys are doing a great job. See here, I'll show Holly.
0: Look at that.
1: Picture of Tilla giving the heart.
2: Look nice. Mm-hmm. I would think it would be kind of a lewd gesture if I initially got that picture and I'd be like, oh, well, that's great. Love that.
1: Which is why I clarified for Jason. That is how
0: they
1: do a heart.
0: That's right. Airbnb versus hotel. Colleen's weighing in and a little bit later, the final stories from my list. We'll be right back.
3: Morning, sunshine.
0: There's a thing on celebrity cruise ships called Shine Night, where you're supposed to wear like something sparkly or something, like it's your fashion moment. And he goes, have you ever thought of like going to the guys that make your suits and having them make like a high fashion suit? He goes, like a Coleman Domingo situation of like a high waisted, double breasted top with some flowy bottoms.
1: Jason, with love, I want to say this and I want you to hear me that I adore you. If you showed up at an event, I would try to be a good friend and I would try so hard to be like, Jason.
0: I know.
1: Girl.
0: Uh-huh. With the giant cummerbund.
1: My face would betray me because.
0: I know.
1: You can't go from your regular cut to Coleman Domingo in one go.
0: No.
1: I'm sorry.
0: This has been my favorite thing.
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0: Welcome back to the show, everyone. I'm Jace with Holly here in the Twin Cities. Colleen is joining us in the Windy City, the home of Harry Carey, the Chicago Cubs, Millennium Park, Oprah Winfrey, and more. Chicago. We have an unintentional, I love this, travel theme. I've been surrounded with travel lately. Like yesterday on the TV show, we had Thrifty Traveler on to talk about the best way to use credit card points. And I could talk about that until the moon explodes. It's my one of my favorite. Oh, my God. I nerd out. Anyway. But now Colleen is going to tackle another travel related topic. Your take on Airbnb versus hotel motel.
1: Okay. So this is, I don't even know if this will be a popular opinion or not, and I don't care. I love a hotel. Don't get me wrong. I have spent a lot of time in hotels. I know my way around the hotel coffee makers, the lobby coffee machines. You know, I've done a lot of travel baseball. We did travel baseball for years with both of my sons, traveling all through the Midwest and the South. But if you've been in one Radisson, you've been in every Radisson. If you've been in one Hyatt Regency, you've been in every Hyatt Regency. A hotel room is a hotel room. And there, you know, I get it. There are variants. It's sometimes it's a little different. I prefer, especially when I'm in a town where I want to have a little bit of a fantasy that I might live there. I love an Airbnb. I love being able to spread out a little bit. I love a differently decorated place. I love in this example, we're in an apartment building. They are having a rooftop party tonight for the people who live in the apartment.
0: Guess
1: are
0: who's
1: my
0: going?
1: Daughter and I going to crash this party? Heck yes, we
2: hey!
1: Are. It's, you know, I love sort of just getting the local flavor of a place and being able to convince yourself, even for just a day or two, that you live here. I love an Airbnb. We have a washer dryer. That is an amenity that you don't typically get in a hotel. We have a full kitchen. I can make if I want to. I'm not going to because are you silly? I cook all the time at home. But I could if I wanted to. I could make my eggs in the morning. I just like that homey feel. And it is a gift to be able to shop around on the website and find a place that kind of fits your personality and fits your needs. And it isn't always way more expensive than a hotel.
0: Okay. I'm hearing a lot of positives as you sip your much better coffee from yesterday. Have you found any negatives in your experience with using an Airbnb?
1: Okay, this would be kind of probably my biggest negative. And it's, I don't think it can be avoided. And it just is what it is. Everybody knows how to check into a hotel. You do it all the time. Mm-hmm. It's the same process. You go to the front desk. Hello, I'm here for my reservation. And they turn over a key card. And that is the end of the transaction. They take your money. And that's it.
0: You take a credit card for incidentals, like those adult films that Holly rents.
1: Yeah. Mm-hmm. And they may say something like free breakfast in the lobby at such and such time, right? Like they do, mm-hmm. You know, it's all the same. It's always the same. But in an Airbnb, because they're all different, the check-in is always different. So you do have to mind the app a lot and you have to pay attention to the details and everybody's a little different. And then when you leave, you do read the fine print because some people require a little bit more cleaning than others. And then you have that moment where you're like, well, if I were going to clean, I would have just stayed home. You know, what am I supposed to do? Am I supposed to strip the beds? Am I supposed to put the towels in the washing machine? What am I supposed to do? I do just as in general, as a rule, as a human being, because I care about my surroundings. I do try to leave things in good condition.
0: We do too.
1: But you do want to read the fine print, you know. It can be easier to get a late checkout in Airbnb depending on what their cleaning schedule is. So that's another kind of positive. That would be my biggest thing is that it's never the same twice. Checking in is never the same process.
0: Because can I tell you, I don't think human beings talk about this enough. Have we ever really discussed how completely effed up the hotel check-in system really is? You're really not getting your, when you check in at The normal check-in time for hotels is like 3 or 4 o'clock. And you have to leave by 11?
1: Mm-hmm.
0: Girl, that's not a full day.
1: Mm-mm. That's a good point.
0: We don't talk about this enough. Colin brought this up, and we went down a rabbit hole of like, I know why they do it, but that's not a full day.
1: Right. And they will tell you you're paying for the night because you're paying for the bed.
0: But you're right.
1: I'm not. I'm paying for a lot. I'm paying for the amenities.
0: Yes.
1: I'm paying for a lot. Why you have so many amenities if I'm only paying for a bed?
0: Yes.
2: And why am I paying that resort fee if I'm not even using the resort?
0: Holly, that's the point my husband brought up. Why am I that stupid resort fee? Which is enough reason right there for me to use an Airbnb. And I will tell you, I'm not a big of a fan as you are. I'm coming at it from a different point of view. Now, will I use an Airbnb? Absolutely. But I am wired in a way where when Colin brings it up for a trip, I'm like, no, it's out of my comfort zone for whatever reason.
1: I get it. There's a time and a place. I will tell you the exact reason why we used an Airbnb for this trip. It's so silly, but I wanted a rooftop pool.
0: Oh, and okay.
1: It's an apartment building with a rooftop pool.
0: Boom,
1: it's a lot harder to find a hotel with a rooftop pool.
0: With a party that you're going to crash today.
1: Okay.
0: I mean, I can't wait.
1: Hello,
0: for that.
1: New friends.
2: Bring your chicks, Colleen.
0: Yeah.
2: You do, fellow apartment dwellers.
0: Holly, she's going to walk in with some Tostitos and some salsa, some
2: That's
0: canned
2: right.
0: salsa.
2: Like, Frito bean dip, baby.
0: We'll be right back. Stay with us, everyone.
3: Where talk is fun.
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3: 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Everything entertainment.
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2: Your My Talk traffic is looking pretty clear this morning. Only a couple of semi-spicy spots right now. 94 westbound in Hudson, making your way into Minnesota. Well, that's going to be slow. And also some points going into downtown St. Paul. Highway 52 northbound, well, that's pretty jammed. As well as the loop by Kellogg Boulevard into downtown Minneapolis. Otherwise, you've got a free and easy commute this morning. So let's move on to your My Talk traffic, that's done. Now it's time for your 5 Eyewitness News weather forecast. Today, mostly sunny, 81. Mostly clear skies tonight, 64. Partly cloudy and 80 for Friday. Right now, the My Talk studios, it's 57 and sunny.
3: Less doom, more dumb. That's kind of what we're going for here. Where talk is fun. My Talk, everything entertainment. Well,

0: A new episode of Two Fairy Godfathers is available. We drop every other Tuesday. We just dropped a new one this week. This one's called We Spent Money So You Don't Have To. We tried a bunch of extra things at Disney World. What's worth it? What's not worth it? What pissed us off? You'll find out. Search for Two Fairy Godfathers wherever you get your podcast. Like and subscribe. This is a good one. Colin produced this episode. This was good. We had definitely had some strong opinions on these special events, these special things that Disney wants you to buy. Are they worth it? We'll cut through the crap and tell you. So, speaking of travel, we have an unintentional theme today. Colleen's joining us from Chicago through Monday. I just got back from a trip, and I'm almost done with my list. And we knew this would happen. We joked that this would happen, but here it is. We're on Thursday. And we still have vacation stories vacation stories left over. So I'm trying to think of which one.
1: Listen, I got requests.
0: What's your request?
1: I have two requests.
0: Okay.
1: They're right next to each other. A skeleton, a cactus, and a small Band-Aid. And the Babadook woman.
0: Okay, let me start. The skeleton, cactus, and small Band-Aid is a very... This is perfect because it's shorter. And then Babadook woman is a little longer, and they're both in the same place. So you've chose wisely, my love. You've chose wisely. Okay. Even though this is really short, a skeleton, a cactus, and a Band-Aid is actually Colin's favorite story because my husband, I do joke about this, but it is true. He's not as effusive. He's just not. And so when he laughs, it is so joyful for me, and he laughed out loud at this moment in our trip. We're walking around Key West, and when I say walking, I'm hobbling. This is when my foot was acting up. So I'm like, but I didn't want to change our trip at all, so I kept my mouth shut and I just persevered. If Colin and I are walkers on a normal when my foot's not messed up, so I didn't want to. I just, girl, let's walk through the pain. So we're walking around and we were just loving. It was just the best day because this wasn't Key West from the first cruise when it was a port. These were the 3 days we were there just staying. We got a hotel, which by the way, I'm going to throw this in there and I will forever. And it's a good connective tissue to what Colleen was just talking about. Our favorite hotel in Key West is the La Concha Hotel. It's a Marriott property. It's right on Duval Street. It's our favorite. Art Deco, redone a couple years ago. It's so freaking fantastic. Okay. So we're there. We checked in and we start walking around. And we get to about midday. And I swear to Zeus that I was not tipsy at this point. But I was like just so freaking relaxed. I really like this was a moment where I had forgotten about my foot pain. We had just had a great lunch at this place called Schooners. I had like fresh snapper, grilled blackened snapper. And I was just loving life. The weather was great. My belly was full. So my defenses were down. Okay. My defenses were down. And we're walking around these great, we're off of Duval Street. Like we're off of the tourist area. We're now like in the residential area. The more I think about this, the more it is actually funnier. And I'm walking around and I am on the sidewalk. Colin is on the side to the right. So he's by the houses. I am by the curb. I am by where the cars are. So we're walking and we're just like, and I'm smiling, like I'm just so zen. I'm so zen and so happy. And we're walking and all of a sudden I walk by a Jeep. And inside the Jeep, the owners of that Jeep, who I'm just going to obviously assume their house is right there, they have placed two lifelike skeletons in the driver's seat and in the passenger seat. And these skeletons are like Mrs. Bates. Like they're made up. They have like hair. They have like creep. They are completely made up.
2: Mouths open, skulls mouths, back.
0: Yes, and they look like Mrs. Word. Bates, and they're horrifying. And the passenger skeleton, they have her face, Norman, Mrs. Bates's face. They have her head turned to look at the curb. And I'm walking around, and I'm like, do-do-do, do-do-do. And I look to my left, and I see that skeleton. And I scream like someone is stabbing me. Like, I jump. If there is Ring footage of this, there is a 51-year-old man, like a gazelle, like I got air. I jumped into the air, and I screamed, and then I lost my balance, and I fell into a plant. I fell into a prickly, like, aloe vera, cactus-looking plant.
2: A succulent of some sort.
0: And then when I went to stabilize myself, my left hand went in to the point of one of those leaves, and it pierced my hand. And I start like bleeding. Like I start like, so I fall. I'm like, and now I'm like a wounded cat because I've leapt, you know, I'm scared. Then I leap, then I fall. And now I'm dealing with the pain of being pierced by this cactus. And I go, oh my God, I'm bleeding. And Colin is laughing so hard because he realizes that I've been scared by a skeleton in the Jeep, and now I'm bleeding. So we are now hobbling. I'm holding my thumb on in my palm to stop the blood, and we're trying to walk. Now we know, because we've been there enough, we know where the Walgreens is. So now I'm hobbling, bleeding. We're trying to find a Walgreens to get a Band-Aid to put on my palm, but I can't walk fast because of my plantar fasciitis. It is just the most pathetic. It's like poor Colin. Like the fact that he didn't just walk to a Key West divorce attorney at that moment.
1: No.
0: With his pathetic husband.
1: He's traveling with his geriatric husband.
0: Who was scared by a skeleton.
2: Jason.
1: Oh, my God.
0: Who was scared, Holly, by a skeleton.
1: Did Colin see that coming? Did he see the skeletons before you did?
0: No,
1: oh my gosh.
0: He did not. And then when he realized
1: what
0: scared me.
1: Which makes it even funnier.
0: Oh God, he was like bent over on the sidewalk. I don't know what he found the most funny, like that his 51-year-old husband was scared by a skeleton in a geoprism, or that I fell into a cactus, or that I pierced my hand, or that I'm now bleeding and hobbling.
1: Oh my gosh.
0: Or we have to go to a Walgreens now because his husband's bleeding.
1: Yeah. I hope that Ring camera footage does exist somewhere and that it is being passed around. I hope that Ring camera footage does exist somewhere and that it is being passed around and it is poised to go viral.
2: Yep. And all the neighbors are like, look at this guy.

0: screamed like I was being murdered. Okay, so the Babadook woman.
1: I would pay to see that.
0: The Babadook woman. This is one of my favorites. And this happened later that day. That same day. This was a very active day. I had good snapper. I got scared. I got a Band-Aid. Let's do this, actually. Let's take a break. But before we take a break, let me tell you, listener awards this month, they are fabulous. No offense to the listener awards in other months, but this girl, these are grade A, and I'm stalling because my email won't open. This always happens to me. I'm telling you, this always happens. Okay, here I have them now. Thank you. Please enjoy this lovely music while I read this. Listener awards for the month of July. Go to mytalk1071.com to sign up. Right now, there are no listener awards. There are listener awards.
2: Yeah.
0: Screw this. Let's go to break. This was a disaster. No, I'm going to do it, damn it. I'm doing it.
2: Yeah, we've got gift cards to the State Fair for tickets, Children's
0: That's right.
2: Museum passes,
0: That's
2: and
0: right,
2: more.
0: Honey.
2: What if one night could change everything?
0: What if?
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1: Oh, Jason, that was the radio equivalent of falling into a cactus.
0: I just fell into a cactus and my palm's bleeding. And I need a Walgreens. We'll be right back.
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4: 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You know, that kind of thing. And I was on The Voice, right? 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We were like in a closed area. He was kind of like, yeah, we gotta go. I'm like, no way. You're like my favorite person in the entire world because I watch Justified all the time. 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
11: 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Where talk is fun. My talk. Everything entertainment.

0: Welcome back, everyone. It's the Jason Matheson Show, starring you, starring Colleen, starring Holly, Santa Claus. You know, we welcome everyone.
1: Jason, I'm so ready for some morning fun.
0: Who knew Holly could do a good Santa Claus?
1: I did.
0: Oh, okay. We're wrapping up. We knew this would happen. A week of content. I have a list of stories from my vacation, and we're getting down to the final ones. And Colleen had a request for a skeleton, a cactus, and a small Band-Aid. And then the other one was the Babadook woman. And I think this is one of my favorites. So this happened in Key West when we were there between cruises. We love Key West, and we were there for like 2.5-3 days. So we're sitting at the... And this isn't... Write this down, my talkers. This is another little suggestion wrapped in the dough of a story. One of our favorite, and this is good for grownups, one of our favorite people watching opportunities and favorite cocktail places is like a mojito bar that's connected to our hotel, the La Concha. And it is right on the street, right street side on Duval Street. And it is fantastic. Best mojitos in Key West. So we're sitting at this bar, and I am facing, just so you know, I'm not facing the street. I am facing, we're sitting at the bar, and I'm facing the direction where that looks onto the main room of the hotel and the lobby, and then like the dining room of the hotel, the entrance, the dining room, the whole thing, the whole guts of the hotel. I am facing that direction, and I'm sitting there with Colin, and as we do, we strum up a conversation with the bartender, which again, like Colleen said at the beginning of this hour, we love a vacation character, and you know, Colin and I love to meet new people on these trips, especially bartenders. We love to meet a new bartender friend. And we found one in Karen. Karen's been in Key West for 6 years, and she was delightful, and she makes a mean espresso martini. But that's not why you're here.
2: Oh, and it would be why I was there.
0: Well, I was why I was there, but yeah. So we're sitting there, and I'm looking at Karen. Now, unfortunately, this is a little more visual, but I'm going to try to use my words properly to paint a mental picture for you. Colin and I are facing Karen, and I'm looking at Karen as she's talking to us. But to the right of Karen, in my line of vision, back in the middle of the hotel, I see this woman, and she's like right in my vision. She's by Karen's right ear. And she has her shoulders up, and she has short shorts on and like a tank top. And she has giant sunglasses, and she's just standing there, and she's staring at me, and she's staring in the direction of me and my husband. And she's not moving.
2: I don't love this.
0: She's not moving, and she's just staring. And I don't clock her.
2: Does she look like Holly does right now?
0: Yes. No, I'm not joking. If Holly had giant sunglasses on, because her mouth was slightly agape, slightly open, and she didn't move.
2: Mm-mm.
0: And her shorts, like I said, it was like shorts you wear over a bathing suit. And she was there, and I'm trying to pay attention to beautiful Karen talk to us. But I keep noticing what I now refer to her as the Babadook woman. Oh, God, Holly. That's... that's exactly what she... But don't look happy, Holly. Just look like you're almost smiling. Like that. Like, no, that's what she looked like. That's the Babadook woman. So we're standing there. So as Karen's talking, underneath the bar, I tap Colin's leg. Like, Girl, are you seeing what I'm seeing? And he taps me back with an acknowledgement tap. Again, you know how couples are. We don't need to communicate. I know what he's thinking. So then Karen goes to make a drink, and I look at him, and she's still there. Keep in mind, Karen has moved, but the Babadook woman has not moved from the position she was in when Karen was talking to us. Karen has now walked away, and Babadook woman is still standing there. And I gently turn over to Colin and go, are you seeing? And he goes, Jason, don't say, yes. You don't have to say anything. I see her. And then she moves over more toward the bar. She comes closer to us, and she is now standing on the corner of the bar, still staring in our direction. But once she gets to her location, she does not move. It's like she's in suspended animation. And she's just staring at in our direction with her sunglasses on. So we can't really see what she's looking at. So Karen comes back over. And Karen goes, like, hey, can we get you guys another drink? And I go, Karen, lean forward. And by this time, we had gotten a rapport. We had created a rapport with Karen.
2: Mm-hmm.
0: So I said, Karen, lean forward. She goes, what? Is something wrong with your drinks? I go, no. I go, Karen, I need you to casually, like you're scanning that side of the bar, notice the woman in the red shorts. She has not moved, and she keeps staring in our direction. So Karen is a professional. Karen looked in the other direction first to not arouse.
2: Ooh, I love that.
0: The attention of the Babadook. Then she glides over to that side of the bar, and Karen makes, when she gets to that side of the bar, her back is to us, and she does a little jump like she has made eye contact with Babadook. So she comes back over to us and she goes, how long has she been there? And I go, 3 minutes at this point. And she goes, where did she come from? I go, she was behind you, Karen. As Karen is talking to us, Babadook starts moving in our direction, like coming, and I'm getting, I literally did just get chills. She is now moving toward me, like behind me, because remember, the street is behind me.
2: Mm-hmm.
0: She is now moving. Stop it, Holly. You're scaring me, Holly. Get off the camera.
2: Oh, my God.
1: But she's silent, right, Jason? She's not saying anything.
0: She's not saying anything. She's now, so I am ripping the skin off Colin's knee, and I'm digging, and I go, where is she? And Colin's like, she's behind you. She's behind us right now. And then Karen is looking at us. Karen is looking at us with big eyes like, do not move. She is behind you. So she is now standing behind us and now staring at our backs. And you know how you can feel?
2: Yes.
0: You can feel the stare of somebody. Now, she only stands behind us for about 10 seconds, and then she leaves the establishment. Fast forward 2 hours. We are now at a gay bar called 803, or I forgot what it is. This is where Colin yelled at the youth, okay? We are now there, and we're dancing, and now we are on that bar, we are now facing facing the front door. We're facing the street. So we're dancing. We're like, oh, okay, hey, girl. Hi, girl. We're getting our gay on. Okay, hey. Let's hear it for the boy. Hey. I think I had literally just done a shot, which I don't do shots. We were like feeling our Wheaties. We were in such a great mood. In the doorframe.
2: No.
0: All of a sudden.
2: No.
0: The Babadook woman appears, and she stands in the doorframe of this gay bar. Colin, like, grabs my knee, and he goes, she's here. She's here. And I look, and there she is. And she's just standing in the doorframe, just staring, like not coming in, just in the doorframe of the bar. And I'm like, I'm like, oh my God. I did like a Chandler. I'm like, oh my God. Why is she here? So then she comes in and she just starts staring at everybody. Like just start, you know.
2: Is she well? Like,
0: I don't know.
1: I don't think she's real. I think she's a ghost or some kind of apparition.
2: Or a time traveler.
1: Yeah.
0: She just walks in and then she peruses that side of the bar. And Colin and I are like, oh my God. And then she disappears.
2: No.
0: She goes out. There's two front doors. She goes out the other front door. She dances a little bit. You know, she dances just a little bit as she's getting ready to exit, and she leaves. Never to be seen again.
2: Okay.
0: Girl, I was sufficiently creeped out by the Babadook woman.
2: I have so many questions and zero answers because you never heard her speak. You never. No.
0: And what are the chances? There's like 200 establishments in Key West.
2: No, that's wild.
0: The fact that she found us in two. It was.
1: Yeah, that's not a real person, Jason. That was not real.
0: You think she was an apparition?
1: Probably.
0: Oh my God.
2: I don't know. That is frightening, though. That is frightening.
0: The fact.
2: Did you have dreams of her?
1: Mm-hmm.
0: No, but I will never forget her. I can tell you exactly what her hair looked like, how her glasses were. Holly did a great imitation of her. She did not smile. Like I said, her mouth was just slightly agape. She did her little Twin Peaks dance in the gay bar before she exited. And then, like, poof, gone.
2: What if that's just what she does? Like, what if that's her thing? Like, she just she just shows up at bars to scare people and act a little bit strange. And she never orders anything. She never speaks to anybody. She just
1: that's her kink.
2: That's her deal.
0: Girl, I can't hate on her. Look, I mean, she got my attention.
2: Right?
0: But yeah.
2: And you know what else is interesting to me is that Karen did not recognize her. So she's not a regular.
0: Thank you. I did not think about that. Karen's been there for 5 or 6 years. She did not recognize her.
1: Now, she was a ghost. She wasn't real.
0: Thanks, Holly. That makes me feel so much better.
1: Jason.
0: When we come back, hour two, including Fix My Life. Stay right there, everybody. We're going to take a small break. We'll be back after this.
3: Where talk is fun.
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3: 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Everything entertainment.
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1: My Talk Traffic, starting on Snelling Avenue in St. Paul, little debris on the road. You'll find that where Snelling meets Interstate 94. And let's talk about some slow and go conditions because not a lot of them exist this morning. Let's go over to 94 westbound in Hudson. That's very slow. So is 36 westbound, a little north of that in Oak Park Heights as you make your way into the city. So that's going to slow you down. The 35 split in Burnsville, slow conditions as you make your way up north towards Highway 13 and into downtown St. Paul. You're going to meet some slow conditions as you make your way 52 northbound and also as you make your way out of St. Paul, 35 east southbound. We've got some slow conditions near Highway 5. That's your My Talk Traffic. Now it's time for your 5 Eyewitness News weather forecast. Today, mostly sunny, 81. Tonight, mostly clear skies with a low of 64. And tomorrow, partly cloudy and 80. Right now, the My Talk studios, it's 57 and sunny.
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1: 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And Conan O'Brien's new slicked back hairstyle, it's a result of getting a sunburnt scalp at Barack Obama's presidential center opening ceremony. 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

0: We are walking on sunshine on this Thursday, July 23rd, 2026. Hello, everybody. Welcome to the Jason Matheson Show. I'm Jason. Right over there, say hello. Live from Chicago, it's Colleen Lindstrom.
1: Good morning, buddies.
0: And over there, she's live from the Twin Cities. It's Holly Roberts.
2: Good morning from Minneapolis and St. Paul.
0: Good morning. Cheers, everybody.
3: Cheers.
1: Cheers.
0: I did not get water. I got to fill up my... I did not do my electrolytes yet.
1: Oh, it is time.
0: It is time.
1: It is time for the electrolytes.
0: Yeah, it is time. Oh, cheers. How's Chicago, Colleen?
1: You know what? It's great. Can I tell you, yesterday, we went to Uniqlo. So, can I share with you... I know. Can I share with you? I have a very specific shopping rule in Chicago. And I invite everybody to utilize this rule.
0: Okay.
1: And my family knows this rule and everybody abides. We only will enter stores that we do not have in Minneapolis.
2: Makes sense. Because
1: mm-hmm. Holly, mm-hmm. you know, girl.
3: Yep.
1: Because I don't want to pay that sales tax.
0: Yeah.
1: On clothing.
0: Right.
1: Hello. So we do not, I mean, there's a Gap. We're not going to fall into the Gap. There's an Old Navy. We're not going to the Old Navy. No, sir.
0: Yeah.
1: We will only darken the doorstep of a retail establishment that we do not have in Minneapolis. So.
0: I like that rule.
1: We hit up the Uniqlo and I did damage. Did some damage.
0: Oh.
1: But you can't even do a lot of damage at Uniqlo because everything is so affordable.
0: Yes.
1: So, Jason, you're the one that turned me on to Uniqlo. Can you
0: listen
1: tell
0: to
1: the,
0: me? I can't even breathe.
1: People. I know.
0: This, now look, are we doing damage to the earth? Yes. This is fast fashion, but I will tell you, somehow it doesn't matter to me. No, I'm just joking. No, this is, it's a Japanese company. This is, to me, better than H&M, better than Zara. I have been shopping there for years, so I can tell you, unlike some of the items from those stores where my husband jokes, you wear it once and it literally crumbles off your body upon a second wearing, the quality of Uniqlo clothes, far superior in my opinion. I have pieces that I purchased 7 years ago that I still wear, that still hold up after washing, still hold up after drying. So the quality is better and you cannot match their pricing and they sell basics. They sell the fundamentals.
1: Okay. So that's what I was going to say. If this, a capsule wardrobe is real hot right now and the items that they have are capsule wardrobe, classic pieces that are affordable and to your point, really good quality considering.
0: I get in Christmas time. Now this sounds bougie, but it's not.
1: Girl,
0: I like a good sweater. I'm a crew neck sweater guy. I've said this before. I have a really weird little quirk. I can't wear shirts that have stretched out collars. And once the collars are stretched out, I can't wear it. I like a nice collar that the collar lasts. Uniqlo, and I always stock up in fall and winter, but I don't really need to stock up because once I buy it, I'm done. Their sweater collection is fabulous, and they have like a merino wool.
1: Oh, stop it. Stop it. Oh. I was just going to say.
0: I won't stop it.
1: I have that in every color, I swear.
0: Every color.
1: The merino wool crew neck sweater.
0: Boop.
1: It is so classic. It is my one of my favorite sweaters. Yes, we should wear our matching merino wool sweaters.
0: It. And they have them on sale around like October, November. They put their one bump up, their cashmere, which I know that sounds fancy, but it's not at Uniqlo. Nothing's fancy at Uniqlo. You can get like a cashmere sweater for like $50. That's crazy cheap. They put them on sale like for a couple weeks a year. Anyway, I love it. Shorts, all of my shorts are from Uniqlo. They're like $30. All of my summer shorts. Sorry.
1: Yes. So I bought a pair of, like, I don't even know, they're knit pants. They're almost like sweater pants. And a t-shirt. And I am wearing them right now, and I feel like I'm wearing pajamas.
0: Yeah.
1: They are so comfortable. We thought about you actually, Jason, yesterday, because they have a lot of, like I said, classic things, but every once in a while there's like a something that's maybe a little bit more trendy, maybe a little bit more. So culottes are coming back, which I am into.
0: Culottes?
1: Oh, culottes.
0: Okay. Culottes.
1: And my daughter and I were looking, they had these culotte dress pants. And I said to my daughter, who is, you know, I think pretty fashion forward. She can dress really well. Things just look and lay right on her. I grabbed a pair of them and I was like, girl, you should try these on. And she was like, I don't know if I'm ready for those. And I was like, what do you mean? And she said to me, she goes, you just can't show up in that. And I thought of you and your Coleman Domingo suit. You got to ease in. You can't go straight to Coleman Domingo. And I told her that whole story. And she was like, no, you're right. You can't just show up one day in something that is so completely not your style. You have to ease into it.
0: Can I tell you? Okay. That's now a promo. That whole conversation threw my husband into, like, he listens every day. He's such a supportive spouse. I didn't see him all day yesterday. We met up for dinner with some friends, and he walks and he comes in. He sits down. The first thing out of his mouth was, wow, I mean, listening to the podcast, I didn't know that you and Colleen, like that. He goes, I didn't know that you and Colleen hated my idea so much. And he starts smiling, and I go, no, I go, Colin, A, it's the show, so everything is elevated. I was just trying to make it funny. I said, I am willing to step out of my normal suit zone. I said, but I'm just saying, I am not Coleman Domingo. And I go, and Colleen's point was, you can't go from here to there and not expect a reaction. He was so taken back by.
1: But did you show him the picture that I made?
0: I did not yet. I did not, because he was so, like, he goes, I thought it was like a good idea. I go, Colin, it is. But do you know what would happen? People are so used to seeing me in one way, and then I show up looking like I'm in the White Lotus. And I said,
1: I mean, honestly. Seriously, just to bring it to like a moment right now.
0: Yeah.
1: You saw what happened when Holly just talked about this in the Dirt Alert update. When Colin,
0: Conan O'Brien.
1: Conan O'Brien shows up with a little grease in his hair, and everybody like loses.
0: The internet loses their mind, Holly. Yes.
2: They like, what happened to you?
0: Yeah. Right?
1: So you can't just do that. You got to ease in. You got to give a little, a little hint. Maybe just a little wider leg before you go full wide leg.
0: Full Coleman leg. Yeah.
1: Exactly.
0: God, it was so funny. I didn't know you hated that idea. Yeah.
1: It's so true. No. So here we are in Uniqlo having this conversation because my daughter is like, I can't go straight culotte right out of the gate.
0: Yeah.
1: She said, I just don't think the world is ready for this.
2: Oh, but I think they are.
1: It's true.
2: I think they are ready. I'm looking at these culottes on their website.
1: They're so
2: and
1: cute.
2: They are very cute. And Uniqlo is fabulous. I use them for work garanimals all the time. And they last for a while.
1: Yes. Yes. So this is our, I think what I'm hearing is this is our plea to retail establishments of Minnesota.
2: Specifically, malls. Come
1: malls.
2: On now.
1: Bring us a Uniqlo.
0: Please. Mall of America, what do I have to do? What do
1: Seriously.
0: I have to do?
1: I mean, this is a dumb question, but how does that work? Do they go hunting for the stores that they want, or do the stores come to them?
0: I think it's a mix of both. I think that Canadian company that owns Mall of America, I think, you know, they obviously have relationships. They have a whole booking
1: team. We need
0: a
1: Uniqlo.
0: We do.
1: I will also say we stopped it, and I don't ever know if I'm saying it right. Is it Primark or Primark?
2: Primark.
1: We went to Primark.
0: We're getting one of those.
1: Yes. And that the only reason that we went today or yesterday was because it's not open yet in Minneapolis. But I cannot wait.
0: Oh.
1: Because that's another place where you get some staples.
0: Yeah. It's a good one. Mm-hmm. So Mall of America, if you're listening, please bring us. Bring us Uniqlo. We appreciate that. Holly, we didn't do it in the first hour. Before we go to break, should we give something away?
2: Yeah, let's do that.
0: Let's do it.
2: Let's do that.
0: What are we giving away?
2: A pair of tickets to the Circus Juventus show, Whimsy. It runs July 24th through August 9th. These tickets are valid for the 7 p.m. show on your day of choice. Think about this before you call me. Friday, July 24th. Saturday, July 25th. We've also got availability on the 31st, the 6th, and the 7th of August. Okay. Yes. Oh, sorry, not on the 25th. I did get that. I'm sorry, you can't go this Saturday.
0: Who are you, me?
2: I got an email about it last night. I knew there was something in the tickler file, but 651-641-1071. We'll talk when you're caller four, and you win those tickets to Circus Juventus' show, Whimsy.
0: When we come back, a little pop of a pop a culture. Beatles fans get a big surprise, and so do SNL fans. Next.
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4: Mike, did you watch the Netflix Aaron Rodgers?
5: Well, of course, because he's an enigma.
4: Enigma.
5: And we need to understand that enigma that is Aaron Rodgers.
4: And he's, you know, I don't know. My takeaway was he's weird, but I want him to be back with his family.
6: Same. I was sad on The Bachelor where they're like, yeah, my brother's in Rodgers, but I actually don't want to bring it up because they literally had an empty chair for him.
5: We leave the chair open for him if he ever shows up.
4: Of course they did.
6: Then somebody's like, can I sit there? 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
4: one.
6: You're
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0: We're so glad you're here. Missed an episode? 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Give us a 5-star review. We appreciate it. Speaking of podcasts, a new episode of Two Fairy Godfathers is available. We drop a new episode every other Tuesday. This one's a good one. It's called We Spent Money So You Don't Have To. We try out a lot of extra things at Disney World and tell you whether they're worth your hard-earned money. Like and subscribe. Let's turn to Beatles expert Holly Roberts for a Beatles surprise.
1: Oh, I needed a diaper if this happened to me. This happened in Liverpool, hometown of the Beatles. There's something there called the Magical Mystery Tour bus that takes people around to Beatles hotspots.
0: Oh.
1: This tour was happening in Liverpool. You're on the bus. Then a car pulls up to you. Okay. The window rolls down.
0: Mm-hmm.
1: And no, it's not an aristocrat asking, do you have any Grey Poupon? It's Paul McCartney pulling
0: what?
1: Up beside the Magical Mystery Tour bus. But wait, there's more.
0: There's more?
1: Sir Paul was in the car and said hello. And he was FaceTiming with Ringo Starr.
0: He was not. Peace and love. What?
1: Peace and love. It was just a random traffic stop. They were at the stoplight, and Paul rolls down the window.
2: Peace and love.
1: And there is a picture of Sir Paul, and he's FaceTiming with Ringo.
3: I can't. I would soil myself.
1: I would need a diaper.
3: Yeah.
0: Holly, you would just combust. Like, you would just turn into glitter.
1: I would, and it would be fantastic. I'd never want to meet Paul McCartney, and I never want to meet Ringo Starr. Mm-hmm. This would be the perfect encounter. Just a random sighting, Paul McCartney in a good mood, Ringo smiling, and then they drive off into the sunset.
0: That's it. That's all you need.
1: I don't want my illusion to be broken.
0: Oh,
1: I don't need to meet my heroes. I never want to meet
3: share
1: people.
3: That. You just want to share that small space for but a moment.
1: Yeah. And you knew Paul knew what he was doing.
3: Of course
1: he asked
3: did.
1: His driver to pull up to the bus and roll down the window. He knows how enchanting he is. He knows that he is a living legend.
0: This. Oh, how fantastic for those people. They will think about that forever. Ever. Forever.
2: Peace and love. Peace and love.
1: The tour guide said, don't take a picture. But of course everyone took a picture and now we're seeing the moment.
0: Don't take a picture.
3: Okay, I got to look this up. I got to look this up.
1: I will put the picture in the grid underneath the story. So you can scroll down and you can see Paul McCartney waving to the tour bus in Liverpool while FaceTiming Ringo Starr.
0: Yeah,
1: and I love that they're just talking. They're just chatting like friends. I mean, maybe they're talking business. Who knows?
0: Oh, look at that.
3: That's adorable.
0: That is great.
3: Oh, it's so cute. Yeah, I do love that they just chat, right? Like, I don't know. I think I've always wondered what their day-to-day relationship is like.
0: Yeah.
3: But this makes my heart happy.
1: Yes, those guys have gone through a lot.
0: Yeah.
1: They have. Many iterations of their friendship and their working relationship. And at this point, what is there to beef about?
3: Yeah. Right.
1: What
3: so
1: do
3: true.
1: Paul McCartney and Ringo Starr have to beef about? But even still, I would make the argument, all the members of the Beatles, they might have interbeefed with each other, but nobody beefed with Ringo. Everybody loved Ringo.
2: Peace and love. Mm-hmm. Peace and love.
1: Back in the 70s. Yeah. Well, let's just say Ringo took a long time to get to the peace and love part of his life. Okay, let's talk about the 70s and 80s. Ringo doesn't remember them. But Paul McCartney, George Harrison, and John Lennon were all friends with Ringo, and they all helped make music on Ringo's solo albums. They were always happy to be with Ringo. Ringo was a late joiner into the Beatles. He was the big guy on campus already, and then he entered into the Beatles. They kicked out their drummer, let Ringo in. Everybody loves Ringo.
0: This makes my heart happy. And I
3: Me
0: love,
3: too.
0: Like, Colleen, like you said, I just love that at this point in their lives, they're just friends.
3: That they just have a day-to-day relationship. I mean, I think that's what I mean is, you know, we know the lore, of the Beatles. I just love that he's just kicking it in the car and he's like, I'm going to FaceTime Ringo.
1: Yeah, and they're going to talk about what they
3: had
1: for breakfast.
3: Ringo's up to today.
1: Yeah. It's like, oh, did you like that smoothie from Erewhon, Ringo? Wasn't it really great? Was it fab and gear? Paul and Ringo have their own Marco Polo, just like Colleen does with all of her friends, except it's probably like Paul McCartney, Ringo Starr, Lorne Michaels, Jeff Lynne, and other cool people that we will never meet.
3: That will
0: Paul Simon.
1: Yeah, Paul Simon's in there too.
0: Paul Simon's in there. Steve Martin, maybe. Yep.
1: Oh my gosh. Mm-hmm. Oh, can you imagine that group chat?
0: Can you imagine that group chat? Yes.
3: Oh, what a cool club.
1: I'll throw in Martin Short for good measure.
0: Yeah. Oh, throw in Marty. Well, speaking of Lorne Michaels, there's a little bit of up. This happened while we were on break. A little bit of up, surprising announcement from the SNL cast, Colleen.
3: Yeah, I think that this is. I think this is going to be a very. I don't think we feel the impact of this yet.
0: No.
3: Chloe Fineman has announced that she is leaving Saturday Night Live after 7 seasons. She joined the cast in 2019. And she has decided to go another direction and pursue other opportunities, which, you know, we see this happen all the time on Saturday Night Live. Saturday Night Live is a revolving door. And every year we get, you know, we get the announcement of who's leaving, who's coming in. Sometimes, you know, it is by the choice of the performer, and sometimes it is not. In this case, it is. It's Chloe's decision to leave. She's got other projects on the horizon. But I just feel like this is going to be felt in a way that we haven't seen a departure from Saturday Night Live in a long time. And here's why. Chloe Fineman is one of the best impressionists that show has seen in decades. And that we are going to miss that. There is not a person that she cannot put on. That is such a skill. That is such a talent of hers. And I think that I'm going to miss that, because I also think where she's going next is not going to be impression land. She's going to comedy acting land. And so we're going to miss out on that incredible talent that she has. And I think it's unfortunate. And I wish her all the best. And I want whatever comes next for her to be spectacular. And I'm not going to say it's a mistake, because it's her choice, but it's going to be a huge loss that will be felt. And I'm worried about it.
0: Did you read those headlines, though? I take them with a grain of salt that there was friction between her and some members of the cast toward the
3: end.
0: I'm
3: not surprised by that. And Saturday Night Live friction, cast members.
0: Yeah. Party of one.
3: Never really a surprise.
0: No.
3: And it's unfortunate, but she will be missed.
0: Yeah. She was one of my favorites. She was absolutely one of my favorites.
3: Honestly.
0: Of this generation.
1: Mm-hmm. Well, and I feel like we're having a generational turnover on SNL. Mm-hmm. Chloe Fineman's leaving. Bowen Yang is leaving. Mm-hmm. We'll see who else is leaving for season 52. The comedy sensibility seems to be shifting on Saturday Night Live with their new cast members. They have a different vibe of comedy. And so we're ushering in this new vibe of comedy as the old one is leaving, which is very natural for the show.
0: Mm-hmm. Yeah, it happens. And if we act like some people act like, you know, observers act, oh, this has never happened. Oh, my God, it's happened. It's happened 15, 20 times.
1: The show's been on since 1975.
0: Yeah. People thought it was over with the Will Ferrell, Molly Shannon cast. They got the most brutal reviews when they started. Brutal.
3: Yes. Yes.
0: Saturday Night Dead is what they, I think the New Yorker said about SNL that year that Will and Molly Shannon debuted. Come on, man. So
3: I was thinking about that when I was thinking about Chloe Fineman leaving. That, you know, it'll be a loss that will be felt. The show will go on. The show will be different. The show will change. But it just is. I just wanted to give some attention to that, because it is a loss for them.
0: It is. It's a huge loss, no matter what the interpersonal crap was. Yeah, it's. But I await to be delighted by somebody new, you know, maybe someone like Marcelo Hernandez came in and I loved him instantly. So, yeah. And I like the Marshall guy, Ben Marshall. I love him. He's in that new Kevin Hart movie. So, It happens. We're going to take a break. We're going to fix someone's life. And when I say we're going to fix someone's life, there's a big asterisk by that. We're going to try to fix someone's life. And you will, too, when we return.
4: Where talk is fun.
5: Might take your mind off a few things.
4: My talk, everything entertainment.
0: Hi, everyone. 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
1: Now my talk traffic is picking up. We're going to start in Blaine with several vehicles on the right shoulder, right around Highway 10 eastbound, east of County Road J. Be on the lookout for some folks in need of some assistance. Also 394 eastbound, we've got a crash in Golden Valley. That's right by the HOV lane and Highway 100. Let's move on to 169 southbound. Crash reported in Edina, right around Highway 62 eastbound and 169. And over on Highway 62 westbound, a little debris on the road. You'll find that in Mendota Heights, right around 35E and Dodd Road. And slow-and-go conditions will greet you on Highway 77 in Richfield. That's a northbound. We've also got that slow traffic in Hudson 94 westbound making your way into Minneapolis. 36 westbound also slow coming out of Stillwater and heading towards the cities. And the Burnsville split up to Highway 13. Well, that's very slow and go for you this morning. That is your My Talk traffic. Now it's time for your 5 Eyewitness News weather forecast. Pretty pleasant today. Mostly sunny, 81. Tonight, mostly clear, 65. Friday's forecast, partly cloudy, 81. Right down the My Talk studios, it's sunny and 56.
4: 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My Talk, everything entertainment.

the same way. Welcome back, everyone. Thanks for being here. Screen Queens coming up in just a little bit at the top of the third hour. All the TV reviews and news you need. But right now,

0: Well, we're going to try at least. Somebody needs our help to fix their life. What's wrong with them? Can we help them? Well, TBD. Who do we have today, Holly?
1: We are joined by Stephen this morning.
0: Good morning, Stephen.
2: Hi, good morning.
0: How you doing?
2: Yeah, I'm doing well. I guess I'll just jump right into it, if that's okay.
0: Please.
2: Because I know you have places to go and people to see.
0: Please get into it, sure.
2: Yeah, so my 74-year-old mother is secretly a very successful online poker player, and she has sworn me to silence, and I'm not handling it well at all.
1: Okay. I am intrigued.
0: So tell us more.
2: Yes, like I said, my mother is 74 years old, and I was at her house a few weeks ago, and I borrowed her laptop just because I needed to print something. And when I opened it, there was a poker website on the screen. Like, mid-game, she had just stepped away, not thinking that anybody would look at her screen.
0: Yeah.
2: And when she walked back in, she saw my face, my jaw on the floor. She sat down and said something like, "Well, I guess we're going to do this."
1: Okay.
0: First, I love your mom.
1: You know what happens when people give each other special hugs? So it wasn't that kind of sit down.
0: No. Yeah. No.
2: No. No.
3: You already had that talk. This was a different kind of poker talk.
2: Yeah. My mom and I don't. We'll just go right past that.
0: Yeah.
2: She did confide in me, though. She told me the whole story, the whole situation, that she's been playing online poker for 2 years. Every night after the news. Now, let me say, she told
0: me. Little Wheel of Fortune, little local news, online poker.
1: David Muir, and then gambling.
0: Like you do. Yeah.
2: So I was, of course, very concerned at first, but then she laid it all out to me. She has a 2-hour time limit. And she has never broken that time limit. And I will also add, she's very good at it.
1: Oh, okay.
0: Stephen, how good are we talking? Like, how good did you find out how good?
2: Yes, she keeps her winnings tracked in a spiral notebook inside an old Reader's Digest on the bookshelf.
1: Oh my gosh.
0: This is...
2: It's legit. So when she showed me the number, I had to ask her to show it to me again because I didn't believe what I was seeing.
0: Okay.
2: And the number that she has made is close to $40,000.
1: Get out of town.
2: I won't.
0: We want to talk to you more. What? Okay. I'm sorry. Let me shut my mouth. Go ahead. Continue.
2: No, so she starts with $50, 50, and she turned $50 into $40,000 playing online poker after the news every night, and nobody in our family knew about it. I actually can't believe I just said all of that out loud.
0: Do you have any siblings, David or Stephen?
2: I do.
0: Yeah.
2: I do have a sibling.
0: Yeah.
2: Her name is Linda.
0: Okay.
2: And she is the family's financial person. We all work together, but she is really the one who keeps track of mom's expenses, and she has a spreadsheet for mom's expenses, and she checks it constantly. She would absolutely lose her mind if she knew what was going on. And my mother made me swear not to tell her. She made me swear on my father's memory. And look, I know people say a lot of stuff like that all the time, but you cannot break a swear on my father's memory. That's not something that we do in our family.
1: Mm-hmm.
0: Okay.
3: Okay. So this is awkward. This is going to be awkward at Thanksgiving.
0: Thanksgiving. This is going to be awkward Wednesday.
3: Exactly, because you're going to be knowing that Nana is sitting on some fat stacks of cash,
0: mm-hmm.
3: and Linda doesn't know. Oh dear. Okay.
2: Yeah, Yeah. Okay. Here's the deal, though. Also, I work with kids. I work in education. I'm a vice principal. And I spend so much of my time telling kids that honesty matters and that secrets cause problems. I give that speech constantly. And now I'm sitting off my time telling kids that honesty matters and that secrets cause problems. I give that speech constantly. And now I'm sitting on the biggest secret our family because my mother is a card shark.

0: you did mention the holidays and Thanksgiving.
1: Yeah.
0: Coincidentally, we did have a family brunch last Sunday, and Linda, my sister, looked right at my mother and said, just kind of casually, Mom, do you need anything? You doing okay with money? And my mother looked her dead in the eye and said, oh, I'm just fine, honey. And I was sitting right there staring at my eggs for a full minute. I couldn't look at either one of them. Friends, I'm not built for this.
1: Yeah.
0: I heard you guys do this segment a couple of times and thought, you know, I'm going to try this route for some advice because I don't know where else to turn.
1: Okay. Mm. Well.
2: So you came to the radio.
1: Yeah, you came to the radio.
2: You came to us, Stephen. You came to us. Well, more importantly,
0: you
2: came to...
0: It's safe.
1: Uh-huh.
2: Yeah, that's true.
1: Mm-hmm.
3: It is, yes, exactly. It's very... It's just between us.
2: Yep. Yeah. Nobody else.
1: Okay.
3: Nobody else.
1: Okay. Colleen, what are you thinking?
3: Okay. Okay. Here's my first... My first impression is simply... Honesty is the best policy, as you said.
0: Right.
3: But also, it's important for your mom to be the one to deliver the information. Mm-hmm. And I think the information would be a lot more easy to digest because she's doing well at it. And so I think the conversation needs to be first between you and mom and just saying, I think you need to tell Linda. I am not going to tell Linda. But you need to tell Linda. But also, if she won't tell Linda, I think you need to say, if you don't, I am going to have to. Because we can't hold secrets in our family. That's my first whack at this.
1: I'm with Colleen. I will co-sign this law, this bill. I think you give a loving, I'll call it a loving ultimatum. And you lay out the reasons why, and it's a compliment to the way she raised you. Turn it into a compliment to the way your mom raised you. We are not a family that lies. We are not a family that has secrets. And I want to continue that by handling this situation. You just say, you have raised me to not lie, and I'm lying to my sister. And this isn't a bad thing. It's a good thing. It's not like she's in debt. So I would turn a negative into a positive. Holly?
2: I are on the side of business, Nunya. And that it isn't even your business that she's doing this in the first place. However, if she is not handling her finances in general, that reads to me maybe she's not taking care of her taxes either. And if she's winning $40,000 in online gambling money, she's got to report that to the IRS. And so there may be some trouble down the line, and there also might be possible trouble that has already happened and you don't even know it. So there's critical information about this that needs to be disclosed to avert real big trouble because...
3: No, it's a really good point.
2: Let me tell you, the government wants to get their cut, and they're going to do anything in their power to get that. So... talking with your mom and presenting that as an issue, like, hey, you got to cross your T's and jot your lowercase J's about this. So you have to disclose this. Otherwise, this may be a really big problem. And congratulations for being a card shark. That's great.
1: Yeah.
2: But there are some other actual serious issues that you probably have to take care of.
0: Well, and these are things that Linda often handles and will think about. And we'll certainly flip out about this no matter how good it is for mom. Thank you.
1: Well, we're not done yet. You just heard from the three of us because when we come back, you're also going to hear now from all of you. 651-641-1071. Give us a call. How would you help our friend Steven here? 651-641-1071. Help him fix his life. Well, actually his mother's life and his sister's life. When we come back in a moment.
4: Morning, sunshine.
1: There's a thing on celebrity cruise ships called Shine Night, where you're supposed to wear like something sparkly or something, like it's your fashion moment. And he goes, have you ever thought of like going to the guys that make your suits and having them make like a high fashion suit? He goes, like a Coleman Domingo situation of

0: like a high-waisted, double-breasted top with some flowy bottoms.
1: Jason, with love, I want to say this, and I want you to hear me, that I adore you. If you showed up at an event, I would try to be a good friend, and I would try so hard to be like, Jason.
0: I know.
1: Girl.
0: Uh-huh. With a giant cummerbund.
1: My face would betray me because...
0: I know.
1: You can't go from your regular cut to Coleman Domingo in one go.
0: No, no.
1: I'm sorry.
0: This has been my favorite thing.
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2: On the go, on the smart speaker, on the radio. Wherever you need a laugh, find it here. Where talk is fun. My talk, everything entertainment.

0: Welcome back. Fix my life. You have problems. We have solutions. 651-641-1071. Today, we're talking to our buddy Steven. His mom is cutting right to the chase. Does a little online gambling to the tune of thousands of dollars. And her sister, who handles the finances, doesn't really know. So how should he handle this situation? Because his mother has taken him into confidence and not sis. We have Sally and Alice standing by, and then we'll bring Steven back to find out if we've helped him at all. Who should we start with, Holly?
1: Let's go to Sally first.
0: Hi, Sally. Welcome to the show. What's your advice for Steven?
2: Thank you. You know, I was telling Holly, I work in senior care. I work in the care center where people, that's their last home. And I've seen families divided, siblings divided, where they can't even visit their family together. And that can often be traced back to secrets that parents have asked one sibling to keep over the other. And so she can't do that to him because they will be siblings longer than she's around. Yeah, the tax thing. So he's got to put it to her. You know, this is my sister. Don't mess with that relationship.
0: We could literally do a whole separate segment with you. I bet you have seen some things, Sally.
2: Oh my goodness. People visit separately. We've had separate visitations on deathbeds. And we've had people resist hospice until they have all their siblings on board with it. Like, everyone has to agree, even though this decision should have been made months in advance, because they didn't want to make another sibling mad. So you have to get everybody on board.
0: And you would really think, Stephen, I swear we'll get back to you, but this is so fascinating to me. You would think something like the impending death of a loved one could even momentarily bring these families back together. And that's not always the case, is it, Sally?
2: No, it's deep. It's really hard. And people remember those hurts. They remember the exclusions. Mom liked you best. Did you see the Smothers Brothers? I'm old. And it's not the way to come together. And it's not, I said to my kids, you guys are going to have each other a lot longer than you're going to have me. So you have each other's backs, even if it's to have a hard conversation with me.
0: Yeah. Sally, thank you so much. And thanks for the work you do. We appreciate you. Thank you. Who do we have next, Holly?
1: Let's go to Alice.
0: Hi, Alice. Welcome to our show. What should Steven do?
3: Good morning. Well, first, I just want to start by saying you made a comment that his mom took Steven into her confidence, but that's actually not true. He stumbled upon this. What if he'd have stumbled upon her laptop and she had a whole bunch of porn on there? How would that be handled? I mean, we all do have secrets. I'm sure Steven and Linda have their own secrets, even though this one feels like a bigger one because it's about their mom. The other thing I wanted to say is, with this tax implication question, which is excellent, I don't know how online poker works or online gambling works. She may have gained $40,000 in winnings, but does she get taxed on that unless she draws it out?
4: That's a good point.
0: All very good.
4: And I'm sorry, but what you just were saying, Alice, made me think, too. If she's got $40,000 of winnings in poker that you just happened to stumble upon, what else is there from where?
3: Yes.
4: You know what I mean?
3: Yeah, very, very valid. It does sound like, you know, and I don't, we only know the surface level of this information. It sounds like she's got some guardrails up. She started with $50. She only does it for a limited amount of time. Now, that's what she's telling Steven. Who knows? You know, transparency can be muddy sometimes. But what would happen, you know, and this could be a question he asks her, what would have happened if you were $40,000 in the hole?
0: The other side of this.
3: If the pendulum swung the other way. I mean, there's a lot to unpack here, but the fact that he was sitting there staring at his eggs for a full minute because he couldn't look at his sister or his mom, this is something he stumbled upon. If he hadn't have looked at her laptop or her computer to print something off, he'd be none the wiser, sort of like none your business.
0: Yeah, mind your bobber. Alice, so smart. Such a good observation. Thank you, my friend. Have a wonderful week.
3: You too.
0: Bye. Thank you, Alice. Our listeners are always so smart.
4: Seriously.
5: Mm-hmm.
4: This is okay. Why we invite them into this conversation.
0: That's right. Let's go back to Steven before we wrap up. Hi, buddy. You're back. You heard what everyone had to say. What are your thoughts before we say goodbye?
6: I sure did. And it really seems like everybody's advice. And thank you so much for all of the thoughtful comments and experience, especially Sally, who works in senior care, and Alice too. Everybody seems to be pointing towards disclosure. This is not going to be comfortable, but I do think that loving ultimatum that Jason and I think Colleen, you corroborated on, I just think I have to say something. And my thoughts are going with nip it in the bud, because I definitely don't want to be in that senior care center divided down the road. So, yeah.
0: Well,
6: this is really hard. But I think I have to do the transparent thing.
0: Well, Steven, thank you for sharing your story with us. We wish you the best. Keep us updated. And just drop us a line. And thanks for reaching out in the first place.
6: Oh, yeah. Thank you.
0: Thank you, buddy. Thank you.
4: Thank you, Steven.
5: Yeah, you got to take the Barney Fife approach.
0: That's right. And if you don't know who Barney Fife is, Google it.
5: Nip it in the bud.
0: Nip it in the bud. Do you have
4: Steven,
0: a problem?
4: You could hear that he was a vice principal. I loved that.
0: You can hear. I thought the same damn thing.
5: Are we in trouble?
0: We are in trouble. When he was even telling the story, I'm like, dude is a principal right
5: there.
0: Come
5: into my office, bud.
0: Right there. If you have a problem, small, medium, or large, and you want to appear on our goofy segment, go ahead and drop us a line at mytalk1071.com. Click on our show page, email us, and in the subject line, put Fix My Life. We do it every Thursday in our second hour right here on the show, and we appreciate when you do. That's what Steven did. So, yeah. Mm-hmm. Anyway, oh, girl, I gotta tell you though, I gotta call that mom because I want to learn how to play poker.
4: $40,000. Okay. Yeah,
0: I don't care about making money, but poker is one of those things I would like to learn before I die.
4: Oh, I've got people who can teach you.
0: Really?
4: Yeah, my husband and my son, actually, your buddy Ollie, he loves to play poker.
0: Mm-hmm. I can do a barter system. He can teach me poker, and I'll keep feeding him cologne.
4: There you go.
0: There we go. Ollie, does that sound like a good deal to you, buddy? Okay. There we go. Again, Fix My Life every Thursday here on the show in our second hour. If you missed the show, don't worry about it. 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I don't know why I'm talking in the Southern accent all of a sudden. Anyway, Screen Queens, when we return.
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0: Well, inbound 394 is barely moving. 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There you go. Okay, this crash we have, it's in the chute on eastbound 394. It's at Highway 100, and that's why traffic is stopping back at Winnetka. Once you clear the crash, though, at 100, it does shake loose, and it seems to be free-flowing into downtown Minneapolis. Both directions of 169, plug ugly between 55 and Cedar Lake Road, and a crash in Roseville on the left shoulder of westbound 36 at Fairview. Just part of the problem. Very heavy levels starting at Rice. Our forecast calling for sunny skies, 82 degrees the high today. More of the same tomorrow, sunny and 84, but then it's sunny, humid, and 92 on Saturday. We're looking at 63 degrees at my talk.
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0: We Real Dumb. I'm sitting in the eye of the storm, and Bravo's taking a bite out of a new apple. What's up, everybody? Welcome to Screen Queens. What to watch, what to avoid, what to binge like you've never binged anything in your life. I'm Jace with Colleen and Holly. Cheers, queens. Cheers.
4: Hello, queens.
5: Oh, hello, queens.
0: Hello, queens. TV talk,
4: hello,
0: streaming talk.
4: Kingdom.
0: TV reviews, streaming reviews. Oh. Beverages. All the
4: we've
0: beverages.
4: Got it all.
0: Mm-hmm. Oh, these electrolytes are really good today, queens. Oh. They're just a gift.
4: Does the body good.
0: Mm-hmm. Does the body good while you're watching TV. Just get some electrolytes. I sound like Parker Posey in Waiting for Guffman. Just go to the DQ, get a Coke. Get a Coke. You know, get a Coke. Anyway. Okay. May I start?
4: Yes.
0: Okay. I'm going to recommend a show. And I might have mentioned it before. Maybe like casually. But I really want to dig in a little deeper and tell you why specifically. Because right now, let's make an umbrella statement here that I think the two of you will agree with. Girl, we in the desert, there is, other than the prairie, there is nothing out there. Nothing. It's like the Sahara.
5: You'll see that reinforced with the show that me and Colleen watched.
0: Oh, believe me.
4: Correct.
0: There is, it be empty out there. So I have a show that I want to celebrate, not only because it's good, because it is well done. And I want to tell you why. And that is, without further ado, Eye of the Storm, available on HBO Max. This is a Discovery program, but you can just, I'm just going to, because it's so damn confusing nowadays. You can access it on HBO Max. It should be in your carousel. They pump this a lot. And we're now in the fourth season, I want to say, if I'm right. Yeah. The fourth season premiered. I'm looking at the Google here. June 28th. So just a little bit ago. And it's on Sundays. And you can stream on HBO Max. Let me tell you what this is. They utilize everybody's raw footage from their phone, from local news. They use a lot of Fox weather. And they tell a compelling story. They build a narrative out of all of this. And each episode focuses on an individual storm, whether it's a hurricane, whether it's a tornado event across several states, whether it's a severe storm in one state. Each episode is one particular storm event, and it is constructed with interviews, footage from those people. They have a merry band of misfit storm chasers that they have used in various seasons that come back. Extreme meteorologists, you know, in this era now, girl, everybody, Twister in 96 got everybody storm chasing. So they put all this footage together and they build this timeline with graphics. Then they insert the footage. Then they go to an interview. It reads and unspools like the most dramatic weather show you could ever find. Now, look, there are real consequences. There's real lives. There's real death. So I don't want to make light of it and sensationalize it. But if you are at all a weather nerd, or you like Twister, or this is your cup of tea, In the Eye of the Storm is so freaking well done. And this new season, Colin and I are devouring it like a tornado. It's so good, you two. It's so good.
4: Okay, so this, I feel like you did mention this show when you were talking about a spinoff that you didn't love as much as you love the show.
0: Because that specifically focuses on the storm chasers, and it gets a little, like, I don't care about them. Like, I don't want to know about their lives. I just, show me a tornado. Show me a cow flying. You know what I mean? So I didn't like the spinoff. That's right. That's where I mentioned this. This is the daddy. This is the mama show.
4: The big daddy.
5: And the big daddy still has new episodes that are being released.
0: Yes.
5: So if you don't like the spinoff, no big deal.
0: No.
4: No big deal. You don't have to do it.
0: The one that we just watched was called, this was the season premiere called Nightmare in May. And this was a multi-state tornado outbreak. It was May of last year. A tornado outbreak destroys neighborhoods in 11 states. Did you hear me? 11 states. And the interviews in this one, again, they use local news interviews and they talk to local meteorologists. Then there's storm chasers, obviously, on this one. And then the second episode is called, appropriately, That Car's Flying. Hurricane Idalia sweeps through coastal homes in Florida, in the Bend, and then goes to Charleston and wreaks havoc. I mean, Idalia, and it was this for Hurricane Idalia, it was the storm surge that decimated some Florida towns that had not been the victims of a hurricane since the 50s. And the reason this episode is called That Car's Flying is because, I believe it was in Charleston, there was a pregnant woman. She was 5 months pregnant and she was in a car. And the force of the wind flipped her car, and someone had footage of it. She was just driving, and all of a sudden she's talking and she's being interviewed, and she goes, look, the rain was coming down, was fine. And then in an instant, the wind picked up and it picked her car up and flipped it upside down and flew the car.
5: No.
4: So what I'm learning right now is I'm not a good candidate for this show. Also, Jason, because I'm curious about that, because, okay, so just to give you the reason why I know I can't watch this show, and I'm actually curious about how you intersect with this a little bit, Jason, is for me, I lived in the aftermath of the 1998 St. Peter tornado, which happened in March, and it happened out of the clear blue, literally. And I went to school in St. Peter at Gustavus, and I lived through the aftermath of that. I was not there when it happened. We were all on spring break, blessedly, because some of the hardest hit buildings on our campus were in the cafeteria space where we would have all been eating dinner.
0: Okay.
4: So I have like a little bit of trauma, plus like all of my professors had been there for the tornado. They had trauma. So you, so we sort of lived with this residual trauma. I think about you because your mom, the reason you moved
0: her. Two hurricanes.
4: Yes. Because so you have experience with the aftermath of weather. I find it's really important to have a mighty respect for weather.
0: Mm-hmm.
4: And also I am not a candidate to be exposed to it.
0: Then I would, I love that I represent probably a portion of the audience and you probably represent a big portion of the audience.
4: Yeah.
0: If this bud is for you,
4: mm-hmm.
0: because you know, there's a lot of this slop out there. You know, I love Discovery, but they put a lot of this slop out there and it's like, it's not well done. There's so many of these weather shows. This one is just, this is just bravo. I really, not only to give you something to watch, but I really wanted to celebrate the producing team and the editing team because the way they pieced together this puzzle using everything that I said, or, you know, footage, phone footage, meteorologists, local news footage, footage from cables, Fox Weather, the way they put this together, it really does just kind of read like a TV show. Mm. And it's unbelievably well done. But if you
4: know
0: do
4: your
0: come,
4: limits,
0: know your limits. Mm-hmm. I mean, absolutely know your limits because it is. Yeah. Here's a little bit of the woman in the car. Don't worry. I won't get to the part. I won't freak everybody out. Here's the woman talking about her drive to work.
18: At City of North Charleston. And it was about, I'd say, a 40-minute drive to work. But after about 20 minutes into my commute, I started to lose visibility.
19: Can't see.
21: My name is Mason Stewart. I live in Goose Creek, South Carolina.
0: He's behind her.
21: I was leaving work. The weather was the most severe it's been on my drive home. I mean, the rain, the wind, I could feel it on the car. You could hear the rain like it's almost like your stereo in the car. So I pulled over, had a stop.
18: I noticed everyone pressing on brakes. I see a lot of brake lights. That's when suddenly it all changed.
22: Holy that car is fire! What the
4: Wow.
0: Her car flipped over in that moment. He was behind her. And that car, it looked like a special effect that James Cameron would do. Yeah. In the eye of the storm, new season. Bravo to the team. Bravo, the producers.
5: Nope.
0: Holly's, okay.
5: Scary.
0: Holly's out too. Okay.
5: Holly's
0: Jason, out too. I'm sorry.
5: That you played. I have a healthy fear of weather. I think I'm just going to stick to the perpetual weather channel and get serenaded by weather on the 8s.
0: Okay. I love that I have brought to the table something that has scared the both of you. I apologize, and simultaneously, I'm delighted by it. What are you two watching? Oh, God, I can't wait for this. What are you two watching?
4: Y'all, let me bring you all to the yard. I don't know. Okay. To just, again, to punctuate what a barren wasteland it is in TV land right now. Holly and I both watched a show on Hulu. Is it on Hulu?
5: Yes.
4: Yeah. Called Nation's Dumbest. Essentially, this is a game show featuring a number of A to C list celebrities proving who is the dumbest.
5: Mm-hmm. This was a recommendation from a member of the kingdom, Julie. Shout out to Julie. She emailed the show, and I don't know, Colleen, if you watched this based on Julie's recommendation, because I did.
4: I watched it because JoJo Siwa is on it.
5: Did you really?
4: 100%.
5: I'd like to read Julie's email. Can I read her email?
0: Please.
5: Oh, my God. I just finished watching Fox's new show, Nation's Dumbest. And I really have no words. The cast is just weird and yet amazing. The personalities that have the confidence and the ones that don't are shocking. A presidential candidate, the usual celebrities that are on a game show, and Ice-T. I'm actually kind of hooked on it. The smartest one on this show gets to go home, and it was keeping me on the edge of my seat till the end. Shocker. You should watch it if you can. Just a suggestion, Julie.
0: Here's a little bit of the trailer.
1: Nation's dumbest class of 2026.
2: If I am the nation's dumbest, I really have to reevaluate my life.
1: Spell guarantee. G-A. I was G-U. Welcome to the show that nobody wants to win.
3: People expect me to be done.
1: What did the itsy-bitsy spider climb up?
3: Whoa!
23: This is harder than I thought it was going to be.
4: You guys, it will simultaneously make you feel dumber for watching it, but also smarter because you're smarter.
0: Anthony Michael Hall is in it.
4: Yep.
0: Steve-O is one of the voices you just heard in that trailer.
4: You will know almost everybody on this show. Almost everybody on this show. Holly, your thoughts on it from a production standpoint?
5: I don't hate Nation's Dumbest.
4: I actually don't either.
0: Really?
5: I don't hate this show. I watched this last night. My husband comes into the room, sits on the couch, and he's like,
0: "Oh, Chip, watching this. Oh,
4: I know. I want a video of that. I want that. A reality show I'd watch."
5: He's like, "Well, what are you watching?" I said, "Nation's Dumbest." He's like, "Well, what the?" He just was perplexed, baffled, and not amused in the slightest. But I was amused by Nation's Dumbest.
4: Mm-hmm.
5: They set up different kinds of intellectual puzzle pieces. Some of them are logic puzzles that they have to solve. Some of them are trivia questions. Some of them are things that you would learn in school. So they're testing a lot of different aspects of their intellect, and you can play along. How would you solve this puzzle? And some celebrities get things right away. Some of them fail miserably. And it's shocking at which celebrities are really good at this game and which ones are not quite up to snuff. Oh, Hilaria Baldwin is in this show?
4: Yes.
0: And that's hilarious. Thank you, Holly.
5: Hillary.
4: No, it's Hillary.
5: Mm-hmm.
4: Our girl was wearing the highest heels ever and could not compete because there's physical pieces to it. And she came in dressed to the nines. She also, she's insufferable. I'm sorry. She also will find every opportunity to remind you that she is Alec Baldwin's wife. It's fine. We know.
5: Okay. We get it.
4: My favorite was there's one challenge that they did where there were squares on the floor and there were a bunch of different animals.
0: I'm sorry.
4: It's okay. And the host would say, stand on the, you know, find the animal that blank, right? And one
5: that
4: of them
5: lays an egg.
4: This is my favorite one. Find an animal that lays an egg, and everybody goes and stands on their square. And one of them is a rooster. And this YouTube music celebrity guy, whose name I can't remember, he's like, "Well, I know that that thing lays an egg," and he's standing on it. It's a rooster. Roosters don't lay eggs. And
0: yeah.
4: He's just devastated. Because he just knew he was right and he was could not have been more wrong. This is the level that we're playing at.
0: When I accidentally pumped up that soundbite, I found a little example of one of the logic tests that
4: Perfect.
0: They give in the classroom. So here's a little bit of the set. Here's a little bit of how they do it on Nation's Dumbest.
24: Okay. Every week after the logic test, we'll be in the classroom for your second chance to earn a star. And today, we want to know what you remember from elementary school.
25: We're going to have our first quiz of Nation's Dumbest.
26: Yeah, we are. Let's do it.
24: One question each in a random school subject. Answer correctly to win a star. Get it wrong and you lose a star. First victim...
25: Chase, Charles Darwin is credited with being the father of what theory? Charles Darwin.
27: Chase, look at the wall.
25: Have a stab. Charles Darwin is the father of...
28: Let's go with gravity.
25: The answer...
29: Evolution.
25: Evolution.
6: And survival of the fittest.
4: There's literally a poster on the wall.
5: Yeah, it's right there on the sign. That's why she says, look at the wall. It says evolution. And it has a picture of the ape evolving into a human, a man.
0: Mm-hmm. And the man, the contestant was Chase Hudson, who's an influencer and musician.
5: Yes, he goes by Lil Huddy.
0: Oh, I'm sorry. I apologize, Holly. Lil Huddy. Yes. Sorry about that. Lil Huddy. Yeah.
4: The one who will shock you, who does not do well, is Andrew Yang, who is supposed to be smart.
5: He has a certain kind of smarts.
4: Thank you.
0: Can we hear one more question that I just popped? I saw what the question is. Here it is. Here's another question given to the celebrities on Nation's Dumbest.
25: What color do you get by mixing red and blue paint?
6: Purple.
25: Ooh. Correct.
0: Ooh, Carmen Electra got that.
25: What is the name of the process by which natural forces like water, wind, or ice wear away?
6: Eroding.
25: Yes!
0: Yeah. Oh, wow. That woman's name,
4: Elle. She will shock you. Elle King will actually shock you.
5: Mm-hmm. She's the singer behind the song X's and O's.
4: The one who famously sang at Dolly Parton's birthday party and was highly intoxicated.
0: Mm-hmm. Oh, got it. Here's Andrew Yang. You guys were talking about him. Here's a question for him.
23: Feeling pretty straightforward.
25: What exercise combines a squat, plank, push-up, and jump in one fluid movement?
23: Squat thrust.
25: Is incorrect. Mm-mm. It is a burpee.
0: A burpee.
23: Over two, not the way.
0: Yeah. It was Andrew Yang.
4: It's a little cringy.
5: Yeah, I would say that Andrew Yang is the cringiest person.
0: Really?
5: From the nation's dumbest cast.
0: That shocks me, you two.
4: I know it should shock you. It is shocking. It's actually remarkable how not well
0: bright
4: he does.
0: He is.
5: He's smart in a specific way.
4: Yes.
0: Okay.
5: There are many forms of intelligence, and Nation's Dumbest proves that.
4: It's so true.
0: Okay. You guys, you've intrigued me for Nation's Dumbest. I might watch this.
4: It's definitely entertaining. Like, I'm going to stick with it because it's just entertaining and it's a barren wasteland right now. And it's easy. It's an easy watch. It's low hanging fruit. You can do other things while you watch it.
0: Yeah.
4: It'll entertain you.
5: It's soft midsummer entertainment. They did a great job casting.
4: Absolutely. And actually, the production is decent, mm-hmm. right? They are in like
0: looks
4: what
0: good.
4: Looks like a school. It looks good. They pull the thread all the way through. It works.
0: I'm going to watch this. I'm going to watch it.
4: I mean, it's delightful.
5: Yeah, there are two episodes out right now.
0: Nation's Dumbest over there on Fox. This isn't so much a headline. This is a check-in on a trailer. This came out yesterday, but I just want to touch on it because I need to, and that is Roni is coming back. Now, Holly Roberts, for the first time in history, watched a Real Housewives franchise in a groundbreaking experiment a couple years ago. Mm-hmm. She watched a season of the reboot of Real Housewives of New York with a new cast. Well, that new cast lasted about 2 years and they put it on pause and now they have revamped it yet again and it's coming back in September. And judging by the reaction from fans and myself, who is an Uber fan, I consider myself an Uber. I've been there since the beginning. I watch Roni all the time. It's what I fall asleep to. I fell asleep to season 4 last night. I am cautiously optimistic about this second reboot. They have taken 3 people, Holly, from the reboot cast. They have left 3, and then they have brought in 3 new ones, including an OG, which is so smart. I'll get to her in a second. One of the new people that they have brought in is Daisy, who is Martha Stewart's makeup artist. And Martha shows up in this season, Andy Cohen says. And you see Martha in the trailer. Martha walks in. I would play the trailer, but there's so many beeps because they cuss so much that it's not even worth playing. Martha walks into Daisy's kitchen and she scrunches her nose because Martha finds a store-bought pie sitting on Daisy's counter and clocks it. Martha's like, you have a store-bought pie on your counter? It's the best. And then Martha looks at the camera and breaks the fourth wall. And Martha goes, we have so much work to do in here. We have so much work to do. And I'm like, oh, God, if this is what we're getting, I'm here for it.
5: Here's Martha criticizing the pie real quick.
7: Oh, what do you have in this kitchen? Store-bought pie? Oh, come on.
0: Yeah.
4: I love
0: come
4: that.
0: On.
4: Oh, my gosh. The I just want that. I want that show. I want a show where Martha Stewart just shames people.
0: Yes, walks into people's kitchen and shames them.
4: Yes.
0: Martha shames.
4: Give me that show.
0: Yes. they have brought back Carol Radziwill. Now, let me tell you why this is intriguing to even non-Bravo fans, or why that name should ring true, or that should ring familiar. Carol Radziwill was in the Kennedy family. She was married to the son of Jackie Onassis' sister. And she was best friends with Carolyn Bessette. So in this trailer, when they were filming this, the world was obsessed with American Love Story. So Carol touches on that everyone loving this story was really painful for her. And then also they bring up Psy, one of the housewives that they kept over from the reboot. Psy kind of clashes with Carol because Carol is in a picture with Jeffrey Epstein.
4: Oh.
0: And Psy brings that up to Carol and there is a clash. So, and Carol confronts it. So, Carol was in for about 6 seasons. She started in season 5, and she went until season 10. So she was in there about 5 seasons. And she was famously friends with Bethany Frankel and then had a huge falling out with Bethany and Andy. Andy and Carol came back together, and now Carol is back. I guess she was originally going to be a friend of, but she was such in the thick of it. Now she is front and center. She is a full cast member and in the prime position in all the publicity art. She is the middle housewife. She's in the front of everyone.
4: Ooh.
0: And I am here for it. So Roni returns in September to Bravo. I'm cautiously optimistic. Nation's Dumbest on Fox, Roni on Bravo, and Eye of the Storm on HBO Max or Discovery on Sundays. The new season's right now. Like what you hear? 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
14: Well, a very nice recovery for eastbound 394. 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Yeah, good news. That crash eastbound 394 at 100 is cleared away. The backup has subsided and the flow is just fine from Xenia to 94. Over in St. Paul, northbound 35E, once again today, very nasty from Highway 62 up past that Shepherd Road project. Westbound 94, it's pretty much parked in Hudson, so, you know, normal. If you're new to the ordeal, you'll be back up to speed once you get into the land of sky blue waters. Welcome to Minnesota. We have a couple of trouble spots on westbound 694. It's jammed from 35E to Rice. And again, over in Fridley between Highway 65 and the Mississippi. But those areas are shaking out. Our 5 Eyewitness News forecast, sunny with a high of 82 degrees today. Sunny and up to 84 tomorrow. And then on the weekend, it's sunny, humid, and 92 on Saturday, 94 on Sunday. We're looking at 63 at My Talk.
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0: Woo!
2: Oh, I love this. Guys, go. Do it.
0: Go do it right now.
2: It's a great show. It's actually one of my favorite shows and they do such a great job at Chanhassen.
0: So get that right now.
2: Get it.
0: Chanhassen. It's a theater. It's a dinner theater. You get dinner and a theater and a dinner and a theater.
1: Luck be
2: all
1: a
2: in
1: lady
2: one place.
1: Tonight.
2: You never have to move.
0: Chicken Chanhassen, right there. Get that Chicken Chanhassen. Welcome back. I'm Jace. Over there is Colleen coming to us live from Sweet Home Chicago. That's right.
3: Mm-hmm. Sweet Home
0: Chicago. That's right.
2: Yeah.
0: Mm-hmm. Oh, she's sitting there in her Airbnb staring at hot businessmen across the way. What are they doing, Colleen? What's the businessmen doing?
2: Actually, you know what? Hold on. There are no meetings taking place right now. Honestly, they were far more active yesterday at this point. I do have a question, though. Maybe you guys can answer this for me.
0: We're going to try.
2: Why is it is it Roman or Greek architecture?
0: Well,
2: they use
0: Holly,
2: a V. They use a V instead of a U. For example,
1: are you talking about Latin, written Latin?
2: I don't know. I'm across from the Northern Trust Building, and it's engraved on the side of the building, but it says TRVST instead of TRUST. Why is that? I feel like. At first, I thought, well, maybe they couldn't make the squiggle line with the engraving. But they can, because the S has squiggle lines. So why it a V?
0: Instead
2: why
0: of
2: it
0: a U?
2: When it a U? I don't
0: That's
2: understand.
0: That's a great question. I've seen that before. I don't have an answer for you, though.
2: Yeah, why is that?
0: Holly, you looking that up? You look like you're looking it up. Are you looking it up? It looks like you're looking it up.
1: I'm trying to figure that out, but it's not a Latin word.
2: Nope.
1: They just wanted to...
2: It's written in English. It's just a V and not a U.
1: This is fake fancy.
0: It's fake fancy?
1: I'm assuming that this is fake fancy.
0: Oh, okay. I've seen that before. That's a great question. I don't have an answer for that.
2: But you know you've seen it before, right?
0: Seen it before, yeah.
2: Yeah. I do see a man in shirt sleeves leaning up against the window, and he looks like he's deep in conversation
1: You
2: right
1: should
2: now.
1: Open up the window right now, Colleen, and yell, Sell!
2: I do wonder because I'm not here all the time, but I'm sitting here looking out a window, talking into a microphone, and I'm watching them do their work, and I'm wondering if they're looking at me, thinking, "Who does this woman think she is?"
0: Right? What is she doing?
1: Just yelling.
2: Nasdaq. Buy, sell. I'm gonna wave next time somebody turns around and looks out, though.
0: Please do.
2: And I'll let
0: please
2: you know
0: wave.
2: How
4: You've got mail.
0: Unpaid researcher Phil Jones. We have an answer, Colleen. We have an answer.
2: Thank you. That was quick.
0: Engravings with a V instead of a U mimic the ancient Roman Latin alphabet. In classic Rome, the letter U didn't exist as a distinct character. The character V served a dual purpose, acting as both the consonant and the vowel.
1: Thank you. It's fake fancy.
2: It's fake fancy.
0: There we go. That's why.
2: Okay,
0: thank you,
2: well,
0: Phil.
2: Thank you. That's helpful. I feel like that's knowledge we should all have because it is confusing.
0: Very confusing.
2: And I don't know how to say that, Travust.
0: But now it's not confusing anymore.
2: It's
0: now we
2: not.
0: Know.
2: Thank you. Thank you,
0: no.
2: Phil.
0: Colleen Lindstrom, live from Chicago. I'm very curious because he's not an individual we talk about a lot. As I was perusing our sheet. And like, okay, where should we go next? What's tricking our trigger? You have John Heater as an absolute legend. And I'm so curious about this.
2: Okay. So first of all, one of the reasons to be talking about John Heater right now is because John Heater is on Nation's Dumbest.
0: Oh, okay.
2: So, but that's, I mean, I that must be why he's chatting with people. Entertainment Tonight, it's a real good show. They caught up with him. And if you don't know who he is, that's okay.
5: Come on,
2: he played Napoleon Dynamite.
0: Yeah.
2: Oh,
6: girls
2: do that again.
6: Want boyfriends who have great skills.
0: That's right.
6: But my lips hurt real bad.
0: Yeah.
2: It's so
6: weird.
2: Do
6: the chickens have large talons?
0: Yeah.
7: Never not funny.
0: Never not funny.
2: I honestly don't know that he could ever play. I mean, that was so, he played that part so iconically. I just don't know that he was ever going to have a career beyond that because we all
6: never
2: just
6: take it off any
2: him.
6: Sweet jumps.
0: No.
7: Because even in Nation's Dumbest, when he enters the room, a lot of people are perplexed about who he is, but Ice-T right away, he said, I heard that voice. It's Napoleon Dynamite.
2: He knew. Yeah. He's like, I've seen that movie 11 times. It's like, only 11? Okay.
0: Only 11?
2: Right. Anyway, so, but one of the things, if you know John Heater, one of the things that you know about him is that iconic dance he did to Canned Heat, the Jamiroquai song. It's iconic.
0: Yeah.
2: It's him in his Vote for Pedro t-shirt on a stage just doing the thing. And I don't know if you ever had questions about that. I didn't know I did, but now I do.
0: I didn't know I did. Maybe I do.
2: So this is what makes him a legend to me. I just love this so much. So he was asked about that iconic dance scene. And he was like, listen, I didn't want anybody in the room when I did that. He asked all the actors and the crew members who were not needed for the scene to leave. He said, I kicked everybody out. He said, it was like shooting my first love scene. I was nervous. I was like, I want this to be good. And what's the point of having an audience when it's all on me? So he said he just kicked the non-essential members of the cast and crew out. The lights came up and he literally freestyled that. There was no choreography involved. He said, I never memorized anything. He had run in a similar circle with Jared Hess, the director of that movie. And Jared Hess knew that, like, get John Hader at a party and he'll boogie for you. And he was like, do you want to dance? And he's like, sure. And he's like, can we put it in the movie? He said, I want it to be the climax of the movie. Everything rides on it. So it's got to be sweet. And he was like, sure. Yeah, let's do it. So when the moment came, he was like, I got to make this go. And he said, and this is what, again, makes him a legend. I danced until I was. So when the moment came, he was like, I got to make this go. And he said, and this is what, again, makes him a legend. I danced until I was ready to puke. And then I'm like, give me some water, you guys. I'm dying.

0: turn. Nobody choreographed that. That was just his moves, and he's in character, which is makes it even better.
1: Oh, I am watching this now. That, and knowing that this was completely unplanned.
0: Yes.
1: Okay.
0: Isn't it incredible?
1: Yeah, this is actually a really good song, too. Can I just acknowledge?
0: I know.
1: This is a fun song. Yeah. It's
0: I mean,
1: a great song.
0: He's a legend. And this is, it does make me sad that we don't, I do think he's comedically really talented.
1: Yeah.
0: But to have the role that puts you on the map be as iconic as Napoleon Dynamite, I just don't know that we'll ever see him top that. And that makes me sad because he is so funny.
1: Oh, he's wearing the moon boots. I forgot about the
0: so
1: moon
0: good.
1: Boots. I forgot about the moon boots. So good.
0: Do you, okay. Are you like me? I have like 1,000 questions about Napoleon Dynamite, like that I want to understand. Like what time was this set in?
1: Like what era? Oh.
0: I know that's, it seems like such a weird question, but when you watch it, you're like, is this, it came out in 2004 and you are wondering, was this meant to be 2004 or was this meant to be the 90s or where are we in time and space?
1: The late 80s?
0: Nobody yeah. knows.
1: No one knows.
2: The genius of
0: we got glamour shots, we got moon boots.
2: I think the genius of Napoleon Dynamite, it's just in an undescript time that you
0: yes.
2: can connect with in any way, shape, or form. Yeah, Uncle Rico looks like he came straight out of the 1970s
0: yes.
2: with his van and his long hair.
0: Oh, it's just such a great movie.
1: I need to go back and rewatch it. You can see
0: Tina,
1: it.
0: Tina, come get your ham.
1: Tina, come get your dang quesadilla. I love that line.
0: Oh, my gosh. I love
1: dang
0: it so
1: quesadilla.
0: Much.
1: Yeah. We're going to take a break. When we return, we're going to talk Squatty Potty. You'll find out why next.
3: Brittany and Kendall.
4: I met Timothy Oliphant.
5: Ooh.
4: And? But I scared the pants off of him.
5: Whoa. Those,
1: I mean, that's
4: not like that.
1: Oh,
4: but
1: dang it.
4: I just ran up to him. I was like, oh my God, Timothy Oliphant. You know, that kind of thing. And I was on The Voice, right? So like all these... You know, NBC people were like, come on. We were like in a closed area. He was kind of like, yeah, we got to go. I'm like, no way. You're like my favorite person in the entire world because I watch Justified all the time. I did that.
6: And he was like,
4: I'm not
6: sorry,
4: cool.
6: You've got
4: cool.
6: crazy eyes and I got to protect my time.
4: 100%.
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0: Before we talk Squatty Potty for your listening pleasure, welcome back. It's Jason Matheson Show, starring you, starring Colleen Lindstrom, starring Holly Roberts. For your listening pleasure, I have unearthed Napoleon Dynamite's top 10 signs you're the most popular guy in high school from Letterman.
1: Oh, yeah.
0: Take a listen.
2: Good. The category, top 10 signs you're not the most popular guy in your high school. Here we go. Number 10.
3: Your yearbook photo caption reads, unidentified sophomore.
2: Number 9.
3: Your only friend is the one you built in shop class.
2: Uh-huh. Number 8.
3: School song includes phrase about how much you suck.
2: Number 7.
3: Every time you talk to a girl, the conversation inevitably drifts to your frequent nosebleeds.
2: Yeah. Number 6.
3: The stupid kid who gets his tater tots stolen every day, he steals your tater tots.
2: Yeah.
3: Tater tots rule.
2: Yeah, that's right. Number 5.
3: Everyone's jealous of your tetherball skills.
2: Uh-huh.
3: I mean, my tetherball skills.
2: Number 4.
3: Not only did you take your mom to the prom, you had to pay her $20.
2: Yeah. Signs you're not the most popular guy in your high school. Number 3.
3: You can't dance like this.
0: And he dances.
2: That's right. Number 2.
3: Lord of the Rings figurines, 50. Friends, 0. Lord of the Rings rules.
2: Yeah.
3: Whatever.
2: And the number 1 sign you're not the most popular guy in your high school.
3: How the heck would I know? I'm like the coolest kid in school. Gosh!
4: I wonder if Napoleon Dynamite, if you show it to Gen Z and Gen Alpha, hits in the same way. It's hard to explain in 2004 how out of left field Napoleon Dynamite was and how foundational it is to a generational understanding of comedy.
0: Yeah.
5: It's true.
0: It would be interesting. I wonder if it would track with your kids, Colleen.
5: I feel like we've shown it to them. And I feel, I'm trying to remember. I mean, I feel like we did show it to them. And I feel like they were like, okay. Like, they thought it was funny, but I don't think they understood it in the way that we did. Right? That it, like, to your point, Holly, how out of left field it was.
0: Yeah. Really
5: it,
0: quick.
5: It was like nothing we'd ever seen.
0: Before we get to Squatty Potty, if you can humor me, indulge me for just a second. I have a very personal question for Colleen. Speaking of your children, how are we doing on convincing Attila to do the architectural tour? I'm very invested in this.
5: She's actually into it. I just don't know if we're going to have time, but she's very into it. She was like, oh, yes, I want to do that.
0: Okay, Attila, that's good. Because cousin Colin has done research and he found the exact company that we used. So I will email it to you.
5: Yes, please.
0: The one that features my favorite docent ever, Mitzi.
5: Mitzi.
0: Mitzi, who wears Chanel.
6: Oh.
0: On every cruise. Mitzi. Oh. I mean, if you're going to have a docent, her name better be Mitzi. Oh. So anyway.
4: Mitzi was the name of my grandma's dachshund.
0: Yeah.
5: Please do. Oh my God, please do send it to me.
0: Yeah. I will send it to you actually right now. So there we go.
5: Yeah, we don't have time today because today we're going to Brandy Melville at 11, right when it opens, because we want to be doorbusters.
4: And I pray for you
5: both. Thank you. And then we have to come back.
0: I'll pray to you, Holly. Yeah.
5: Ready for the, again, only Chicago stores I'll go to are ones that we don't have in Minneapolis because of the sales tax on clothing. But then we have to come back and get ready for the matinee because we're going to the matinee today of Ice Boy starring Megan Mullally and Nick Offerman, and Minnesota's own Cedric Yarbrough.
0: And we will have a full review tomorrow, and I cannot freaking wait. Cannot wait. But right now, hey, Holly.
4: Jason.
0: Why are we going to talk about Squatty Potties, other than that they're magical?
4: Well, Squatty Potties are out.
0: What?
4: Squatty Potties are out. shoes are in.
0: I'm sorry.
5: Pardon?
0: Pardon?
4: Squatty potty, old and busted.
0: Okay.
4: Shoes hot and fresh.
5: Hot and fresh beep shoes.
4: That's right. Hot and fresh. You don't need a squatty potty anymore. You just need these, what are we going to call them? Poop shoes? Great, because I can't say the real name. These are platform shoes made by a company called Let Loose.
0: Oh.
5: No.
0: No.
5: No,
0: Holly.
4: They're all about gut health. And instead of having a squatty potty, the squatty potty is a platform that you put in your bathroom. You put your feet on it like stirrups, and it's supposed to adjust your body in an anatomical way so that you can have healthy elimination. Well, you don't need that anymore. Give it to the Goodwill, because you can get these brand new shoes. They're 7 inches tall. And they look like two 1970s platform shoes, like you're getting ready to go to Studio 54.
5: I don't understand. If you only need the shoes for the poos, why the shoes?
4: It's aesthetic, Colleen. It's fashion.
5: Do you wear them all the time, or do you only wear them in bathrooms?
4: You only wear them in the bathroom. You keep them in the bathroom.
0: Oh, my God.
4: You put your feet
5: this
4: in.
5: This feels very inefficient.
4: How so? Okay,
0: I gotta look at these.
4: Why is this inefficient
5: to you? I feel like the squatty potty makes more sense, right? Because I don't want to have to strap on shoes in order to poo. I don't want poo shoes.
4: You want to look aesthetic, Colleen, and fashionable. And but have your spine be anatomically correct for proper elimination.
0: Goodness.
5: Nobody should be looking at me when I'm in that situation.
4: Well, don't you just want to feel good in yourself? Sometimes fashion isn't.
5: Guys, I feel good in myself.
0: Guys, can I tell you what just happened? I goggled S shoes. Okay.
4: Mm-hmm. Oh great!
0: And I went.
4: Oh great!
0: And I went to the Let Loose website.
5: Mm-hmm.
0: Would you like to know the pop up that just popped up? Congratulations!
5: Desperately.
0: You've got a mystery offer.
4: Ooh.
0: To reveal your offer, tell us. What excites you the most about Let Loose? You have it too, Colleen? Yes.
4: I have it as well.
0: Okay. What excites you the most about Let Loose? Constipation, anti-bloating, revamping my gut, or clearing pounds of waste buildup? What should I put?
4: Oh, I'm going...
0: Anti-bloating.
4: Oh, you're going
5: sorry.
4: Soft?
5: I'd be going clearing pounds of waste.
0: Okay, I'll pick that one. Okay.
5: I just like to be that aggressive.
0: Mm-hmm. Yeah, unlock my offer. I'm not giving you my email address. No, thank you. I do not want this company having... No, I'm good.
4: But okay. Check out these beautiful, wonderful shoes.
5: I mean, they are, if I'm being honest, they are kind of cute.
4: See, Colleen, look, Jason... She was resistant to this. Why do I have to wear shoes to do this? Because they're cute.
5: Okay, okay.
0: I might actually buy these.
5: I actually hate myself for this. For all I just said, mm-hmm. These are less aggressive than the squatty potty. Meaning the squatty potty is like a piece of furniture. It's like bathroom furniture. It's fixed around your toilet in such a way. These you could just tuck nicely to the side.
4: Right. The squatty potty is clinical. The squatty potty screams medical device. These scream, I'm ready to party in the potty.
0: Potty party. Instead of jackpot party, which is my favorite slot machine. But yeah.
4: Oh, boy.
0: Oh. Have you guys ever used a squatty potty?
5: Oh, okay. Thank you for asking. I just recently purchased squatty potties for all the restrooms in my house. I was a holdout for a long, long time because I don't believe that we should need assistance for things that we're supposed to be able to do naturally.
0: Yeah.
5: But somebody convinced me and I was like, okay, fine. I'm going to get this bathroom furniture. It's fine. And it has been I'm getting positive reviews from the family.
0: Oh, okay.
4: Mm-hmm.
0: Okay.
4: Yeah.
0: Yeah.
4: I'm a minimalist.
0: Mm-hmm. Oh, really?
4: So I haven't purchased a squatty potty, but I like the idea of positioning yourself for proper elimination. So what I do is I just prop one foot up on the radiator. Lean back.
5: I wasn't expecting that. I wasn't expecting.
0: I was not either.
5: Fun
0: Holly's doing it right now, everyone, if you were wondering.
4: Yeah, I don't need an extra piece of plastic to go to Garbage Island. I'm just going to prop
0: radiator.
4: It up.
0: Oh,
4: lean back.
0: Yeah. Why not? Why? You got the radiator right there. I don't have a radiator, so I, you know.
4: I live in a place that realtors would call classic and charming.
0: Both of those words?
4: Both.
1: Oh, my gosh.
0: Both of those words?
4: Mm-hmm.
0: Yeah. Classic and charming. Oh, no, I might get these shoes. I mean, my birthday is coming up in a couple weeks, so, you know, just saying. For all the people out there. Saying, want to buy me these poop shoes?
4: Wait, what size shoe do you wear, Jason?
0: 13.
4: No, they don't go up to 13. Ooh. They only go to 12.5.
5: Yeah, that actually is unfair. That is an unfair situation.
0: Yeah.
5: I will say you don't need them to fit well. You're not going to walk in them.
0: Oh gosh.
4: Certainly,
0: no.
4: There's a local cobbler who would love to make these.
0: Oh, please. Yeah, if you're a cobbler, please email. If you
5: do have a robust cobbler audience.
0: If you're a cobbler and you're interested in making some poop shoes, let us know. Go out there and be yourself, right, Colleen?
5: Yes, you guys, kindness is free. Sprinkle that stuff everywhere and be excellent to each other. We'll talk to you tomorrow.
6: Where talk is fun.
7: Hey, do me a favor, will you? Talk to me about something. Take my mind off things.
6: My talk. Everything entertainment.
8: Phoenix has bizarre crime.
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4: 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And in Hollywood child news, Suri Cruz, haven't talked about her in a while. 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And she is going to, she is studying at Carnegie Mellon University in Pennsylvania. And congratulations to her. So it's Midsummer. There she goes. Two shows, July 31st and August 1st in Philadelphia, or Pittsburgh, excuse me, if you happen to be there. Well, that's all the dirt this hour. 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

0: morning. Happy Thursday. It is the Donna and Steve Show with Matt Belanger once again joining me as a guest host as Steve is on a family vacay.
1: Hello, everybody.
0: Hello, everybody. Everybody say hey.
1: Hey, girl. Hey.
0: Hey, Matt is currently taking his shirt off.
1: Can you not say that on the air?
0: Because well, it's too late. I already did.
1: I have an undershirt on and I need to settle in and be comfortable. I listened back to the podcast yesterday.
0: Oh, yeah.
1: I did, for a variety of reasons. Just because I have this like undying love and obsession with you, of course.
0: Of course.
1: And I was like, gosh, I was sounding real comfortable and relaxed. And, you know, I think the shedding of the tie and dress shirt is something to do with it.
0: I think you're right.
1: Yeah, so anyway.
0: Now, did you remember to bring your makeup remover wipes?
1: I would have brought you some. I got an energy drink. I got a t-shirt. I changed the batteries in the thing I had to do before I left the house. I mean, look, I'm lucky I remember my tie each morning. It's a tornado.
0: What do you mean you changed the batteries in the thing?
1: It's just something I had to remember to do before going to work. And if you're like me, my routine is so structured and so efficient.
0: Mine
1: that
0: too.
1: Like unless I like write signs and hang them in my way, like I will forget. And I had to change the batteries in this locked door so somebody could get in. But I needed to like say like make a roadblock so I didn't forget it. You know, and my morning is at 3 a.m., which makes it even worse. Like it's just mad.
0: I'm a zombie
1: until like the first cup of coffee. You know.
0: You know, I don't think there's any shame in leaving notes. Like, I put notes on my steering wheel.
1: No, you don't. I
0: absolutely do. I'll put a note on the door leading to the garage because I have an attached garage.
1: Yeah.
0: So I'll put a note there, and then I will sometimes double up and then put a note on my steering wheel.
1: What's like, it say? Stuff like, you're beautiful.
0: Don't forget your headphones.
1: Oh, okay.
0: You know, or it'll just be keyword headphones. If I accidentally brought them home, that type of thing.
1: I did one. I wrote a giant note and left it on the door, just like you, but like on my exit of the house. And it just said salad because I needed to remember to take this salad to work so I could have it.
0: Because
1: it was going to go bad.
0: That type of thing. Absolutely. Anyway. I do it all the time.
1: The things we do to function in this life.
0: Yes.
1: Anyway.
0: Because you're right. Everything is so regimented.
1: An autopilot. Yeah.
0: And, you know, I get up. I have guests in my house right now, as you know.
1: Mm-hmm.
0: I got to keep moving. I got to keep, you know, alarm goes off at 5:24 lately.
1: Jealous.
0: I know, right? And then I am working until 8 o'clock when I am like, I got to be in the car and pulling out at 8 o'clock.
1: Ladies and gentlemen, you all don't know this, but I want to give her props because I'm up already and being paid to be at a different job. So I'm awake and I'm double dipping and I'm trying to do TV stuff and then I'm thinking about the radio and I'm in the system the way that we plan this show. This woman, Donna Valentine, is up crazy early to prepare for this broadcast every day.
0: I make coffee, let the dog out, feed the dog,
1: and then I
0: go back into bed, put my laptop on my lap, I sit up, and I'm just like...
1: It's impressive.
0: Flying. So, you know, Steve, I think Steve gets up maybe 6:30, 6:45.
1: That's...
0: And I think he gets annoyed with me because I've almost... always have most of the show prepared. And he's like, well, I feel like you're just, it's a competition. I go, it's not a competition. This is the way I have to function to get everything done in the morning the way it needs to be done. So
1: I've never felt like it's a competition. It's more just like a let's get this put together.
0: Yeah. So here we are, everybody. We got a show prepared for you. Let's see. What do we have coming up? The usual, you know, we've got a couple of games, 10:30 and 11:30. But also, we've got a little food news coming up next hour. Matt never thought this particular item would come in ranch flavor. So we'll talk about that. I'll tell you something really cool McDonald's is doing for sports fans. I think you're going to like it. That'll be next hour. We'll talk about Madonna's comeback.
1: Oh,
0: all
1: yes.
0: Sorts of stuff.
1: I can't wait for that.
0: Coming up at 9:30, I will tell you, we had talked about Conan O'Brien's hair looking weird.
1: Oh.
0: We now know why he's wearing it that way.
1: Ooh, I love when there's a payoff. Got it.
0: I know, me too. This is really cool. This is just kind of a tip. My family took a road trip yesterday to Detroit Lakes.
1: Okay.
0: to look at these giant trolls. I know it sounds really, really weird.
1: Yeah.
0: But they're so it's very cool. So there are parks that have these giant trolls, and each troll has a story.
1: Mm-hmm.
0: And you could read about the troll's story, and then it'll give you a clue as to where to find the next troll. And it's really cool. If you have kids, this would be a really fun road trip, I think.
1: Yeah.
0: It is done by this Danish artist who's done this all over the world. And Detroit Lakes happens to be one of those spots. So it's really cool. You can look it up. Just go to, like, visitdetroitlakes.com, and you will see, you know, the trolls that are made by an artist who recycles things and uses wood, obviously.
1: Who are you calling a troll?
0: Super cute.
1: Don't call me a troll.
0: They're adorable.
1: They're adorable, cute, non-scary trolls. And also, some of them are huge. Right?
0: No, they're all giant.
1: Yeah, they're like massive
0: yes.
1: sculptures.
0: Yes.
1: Yeah, I think that's the greatest idea. And what, you're right.
0: There's
1: what
0: one that's fun... doing like the you know, it's super cute for photo ops.
1: And I love that it's interactive. So you get the clue, go to the next
0: yeah,
1: one.
0: Yeah, each one has a story. It's just really cute. They loved it.
1: Good.
0: And these are people in their 60s, by the way.
1: Oh, okay.
0: They were like, let's just take a road trip and see what this is about.
1: Nice.
0: So, very cool. Tell me why you think you're turning into your mother. I see a note here.
1: T-shirt applied. I am feeling comfy and ready for the next 3 hours. I'm blaming Kyle. My husband, Kyle, bless his heart. He has a weird habit of wanting to watch QVC.
0: Mm-hmm.
1: And it becomes sometimes our Saturday morning coffee thing where we'll just mindlessly turn on QVC, the home shopping channel.
0: Mm-hmm.
1: You know, I don't know what the target demo is for that, but we have fallen into it. And we'll just put that on. And sometimes we'll make fun of like whatever they're selling. And I usually have made fun of whatever they're selling because, you know, they're really trying to work their tails off to try to get you to
0: and
1: buy.
0: They make like, there's only three left. Yeah. No, there's not. There's a warehouse in your backyard full of these things. So
1: yeah.
0: They're trying to create a sense of urgency.
1: Yeah. And it's like something you really don't need. But anyway, whatever.
0: Girl, what'd you buy?
1: I bought something. And it gets worse. Not only did I break down and order something from QVC, which is questionable enough.
0: They got good stuff.
1: Man in his 40s. But it was Christmas in July. And so they had these really nice,
0: cute,
1: light up. This is right up your alley with all your twinkle lights you got around
0: you
1: your
0: know,
1: house.
0: I think I know what you're going to say.
1: It's
0: Go
1: a
0: ahead.
1: Light up glass
0: ornament
1: like thing.
0: And a decorative ornament for like your table
1: yes,
0: top or
1: big,
0: something.
1: Yep. Big, big. And then it's on display. And I get a I didn't, honey, I bought three sets. I bought a bigger one in gold. Shush.
0: I know what you're talking about because I've been tempted by them. I've seen them on Instagram.
1: You can come see them in my house in person.
0: No, I'm getting some now.
1: These are tabletop, because they do make big ones to go in your yard. That's not what I'm talking about.
0: No.
1: Anyway, I bought gold, green, and red. And I'll show them to you. Okay. And they have timers. Mm-hmm. So you put the little AA's mm-hmm. in there, and when you turn it on, it's like those fancy candles, and then they'll turn off and turn on the next day. Mm. It's kind of easy. And I'm just thinking to myself, whoa, I am becoming my mother, who is a television shopper person, I'm sure.
0: I have a very good friend who buys so much stuff online. Everything from humidifiers to decor to jewelry. I don't watch that channel for that reason.
1: Yeah, because you'll get sucked in.
0: I don't want to be tempted. I don't want to be tempted to start, going down a rabbit hole of buying things I don't need, except I really do like those ornaments that you're talking about. I've seen them.
1: And they're on sale.
0: How much are they?
1: And you can do it on Easy Pay.
0: How much?
1: I forget. I'll
0: look 40, it up. 20, 40, 100?
1: I think like the set for two of them, they're mercury glass, like the very, or whatever it is, that really pretty. And then I think, I don't know, for the six of them, I got three sets of two. I think it was like $90 or something for six.
0: So it's like $30 a piece.
1: Because I know I'll drop one and break one. So I just need to have extras. And plus there was a sale and I can't control myself.
0: Will they fit on your fireplace?
1: I'm thinking about it already. It was a green sofa.
0: Oh.
1: Okay, I'm becoming my mommy.
0: It's okay.
1: My mother, who's also named Donna.
0: That's right. Sometimes I'll open my wallet and I have like 17 receipts falling out and I'm like, well, it's official.
1: I'm shocked I've never accidentally texted you instead of her, like some family drama or something.
0: Oh my God, that would be amazing.
1: Anyway,
0: all right, don't worry about it. I think you got a good deal.
1: Just embrace it?
0: Absolutely. Christmas in July. All right, you have another show recommendation that I am going to hate.
1: You don't know that. You don't know it.
0: I think I do. I think I do.
1: You're poo-pooing it already.
0: I can't wait, though.
1: Okay, all right.
0: All right, we'll get to it. I'm on the edge of my seat when we come back on My Talk.
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3: Mike, did you watch the Netflix Aaron Rodgers?
4: Of course, because he's an enigma.
3: Enigma.
4: And we need to understand that enigma that is Aaron Rodgers.
3: I mean, he's, you know, I don't know. My takeaway was he's weird, but I want him to be back with his family.
5: Same. I was sad on The Bachelor where they're like, yeah, my brother's in Rodgers, but I actually don't want to bring it up because they literally had an empty chair for him.
4: We leave the chair open for him.
3: Of course they did.
5: And somebody's like, can I sit there? No, you know that's Aaron's chair.
3: No, you cannot.
5: Go grab the computer one. Go wheel the computer
3: we're
5: one.
3: We're pulling heartstrings
4: 1800s, and he left for war, and we're hoping he comes back, but we're not sure if he ever will. 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
5: How I cried.
3: Totally.
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0: Good morning. Welcome back. It is the Donna and Steve Show with Matt Belanger filling in for the rest of the week.
1: Sorry, everybody. She can't seem to get rid of me. I keep showing up.
0: Yes, you do.
1: You're a little distracted.
0: I'm sorry.
1: Because she got on the QVC website and she goes, she's going, oh, these are cute. You're getting sucked in. See what I mean?
0: It's very dangerous. That's why I can't have that. I have to like block that from my TV.
1: Yeah. And I feel like you're, don't read into this. But I'm going to say it at the risk of it becoming another t-shirt. I feel like you're the demo for the home shopping crowd. Like, I just feel like you love your home is illuminated by an army of battery operated things. You know, you don't use your overhead lighting. All of your home is lit through small Italian twinkle lights.
0: They're starting to lose a little bit of their oomph.
1: Change batteries.
0: No, they're plug-in.
1: Oh, you went high
0: trees.
1: Power.
0: I have trees that light up.
1: Of course you do.
0: They were there when you came.
1: I came in the day.
0: Oh.
1: The experience changes in the night.
0: Yeah.
1: So sweet. No, but aren't the ornaments cool? We found the things I bought, by the way.
0: Very, very pretty. Good for you.
1: If you really want to know what I bought, you can always email me and I'll send you the link.
0: They're very pretty.
1: I will later, months from now.
0: Where do you keep all your stuff?
1: I have this closet upstairs that is up in the bedroom. That is where,
0: against the wall. In the wall,
1: Cape Cod thing.
0: And they're like cubbies.
1: I shove it all in there.
0: Cubby hole?
1: It's like the North Pole. Yeah, it's just kind of. But there's a big boy door. But yeah.
0: Oh, okay. All right. Good to know.
1: Let's talk TV.
0: All right.
1: It's a Matty B show recommendation. Yay!
0: Woo!
1: Yeah, don't lie. You don't love them.
0: I can already tell you I'm not going to like this.
1: I think you need to think about it with a more open mind because you see what it's a prequel to and you go, oh, that's dumb.
0: I didn't say it was dumb. It's just not something that piques my interest.
1: I know, because it's not a real life true crime murder mystery thing.
0: That is correct.
1: But anyway, that is correct, Your Honor. I am watching. We at home are watching L, brand new, cutting edge, just dropped on Prime. I mean, how much more commitment do I have to have in order to get recognition around here? I am watching the hottest, latest stuff just so I can blabble on about it here.
0: All right,
1: tell us
0: about L.
1: So L is the prequel to Legally Blonde. Come on, you know Elle Woods, right?
0: So I don't remember much about that movie other than she like hot for some guy and then she enrolled.
1: But she's
0: in
1: like
0: college.
1: Really smart, but she's also like a pretty pink girly girl, really, you know, like beautiful and like loves the shoes and the dresses and all the things. But she's also like gonna be a lawyer, and eventually in the second one, I think she goes to Washington, and she like you know does all kinds of crazy legal stuff there, and she becomes a high-powered attorney, if I'm not mistaken, and all these things. So that's her. That's the franchise. That's Legally Blonde. This is the prequel.
0: Okay.
1: So we are meeting Elle Woods in high school, and she's in L.A. She's an L.A. girl, and she has her L.A. family, and the premise of this thing is that they suddenly have to move. The family has to move. And she's like totally an LA person. And they end up moving to Seattle, which is it's like not sunny. There are no palm trees.
0: Right, right.
1: It's like raining all the time. The people are kind of grunge and alternative. And, she comes with her pink fuzzy sweater and her pen with a pink floof on the end of it and her little pink book bag. And everyone's looking at her like, who in the world is this person, right?
0: Yeah.
1: And so that's how you come into the storyline of this. It's really sweet. And I love the character who plays the mom. Now, listen, we're going to do a Matt Belanger way of identifying who this actress is.
0: Okay.
1: This actor is. So I don't know her name, but she's been in a lot of stuff. She was in the show. Hold on. I had it ready.
0: Come on, man.
1: No, she was high-powered woman who, what's the show with the two gay guys in La Jolla and California? And then there's, this is so bad.
0: Is it Lexi Mindtree?
1: You ask me like I'm going to know. I have her face. Remember, we talked about my learning problem here. People of the, No, it's that one right there. Ava Woods, the mom. Go up to the top.
0: Oh, okay. Ava Woods.
1: On right here. This.
0: Ava Woods. Yeah.
1: This person.
0: Yeah, I don't recognize her name. June Diane Raphael.
1: She's great.
0: Okay.
1: She's been in a lot of stuff. Say it again for the people in the back.
0: It is June. Wait, hold on. June Diane Raphael.
1: Yeah, she's
0: a comedian. She's a screenwriter. She's a producer.
1: Yes. Okay.
0: Grace and Frankie. She was.
1: That's what I was thinking. You know, the show with the two gay guys in La Jolla. That I was obviously thinking about Grace and Frankie because it's their friend. I mean, I know they weren't the stars, but, you know, think about my perspective on things.
0: Okay.
1: It was Grace and Frankie, and she's the part of the family or whatever.
0: Okay.
1: She's in it. She's Elwood. Back to the real reason you called. She's in it. She's Elwood's mom. The person who plays Elwood's, you probably have the cast up there, so you'll be able to figure that out.
0: Lexi Mindtree.
1: Lexi Mindtree, right, who you asked me about. But no, she's the star. She is Elle. And so, you know, this show.
0: Wait, am I looking at the right cast?
1: Yes, you are.
0: Because now I'm seeing James Vanderbeek. That I think they've just got everybody from all the previous shows.
1: No, I mean, maybe he's in there. I don't know. You know I'm bad with names.
0: I don't believe he's with us anymore.
1: Oh, that's right. Well, this could have been filmed before. Remember, that was pretty recent. So this is set in 1995. She's figuring out her friendships and high school stuff and romance, which is kind of setting the stage for how she became what she was in the movies. And if you're like of my age, this will hit some nostalgia notes for you, which is, I think, one of maybe the motivators. You're not going to watch this, are you?
0: I don't think so.
1: But some people.
0: But some people, my people who love that movie, you know, might be into it.
1: Here's my pitch.
0: Okay.
1: My one-liner. It's light, nostalgic, and easy to watch with lots of great 90s touches. I mean, her one friend gets a car phone.
0: Okay,
1: and it's like all the rage. And she's like, I'm in the car. And like, it's just so it has all those little cute throwback things that make you go,
0: okay.
1: Oh, what a time.
0: Somebody will want to watch this. So,
1: yeah, I think some more people than you might give credit might want to watch
0: it. Especially if it's funny. Mm-hmm.
1: Yes, and of course it sets the stage for how she ends up at Harvard, which is where you pick up later in the movies and things.
0: Okay. All right. L, and it is on
1: Prime.
0: Got it.
1: Thank you. Prime Video.
0: Okay.
1: Okay. Assignment done.
0: Quick question. These are like 25-minute episodes.
1: Yes. Very digestible.
0: Okay.
1: Very, you know, I give you permission. You can do a little laundry while it's on.
0: Okay.
1: But maybe I might force you to watch at least one.
0: All right. I'll put it on the list. Okay.
1: It's a long list.
0: I might watch it tonight.
1: But I'd rather you watch Maximum Pleasure Guaranteed.
0: Okay, I'll watch Maximum Pleasure Guaranteed first.
1: Okay.
0: All right, everybody. We'll be back with a little pop culture ping pong. Don't go away.
2: Where talk is fun.
3: I really needed a good laugh.
2: My talk, everything entertainment.
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5: 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It is estimated that about 15% of Americans are now on GLP-1 medications. There has been guilt and shame around these medications in the past, but now we are learning they may actually offer various benefits. New research is showing promising effects on heart health, brain health, inflammation, and so much more. 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So join me this Sunday at 9 a.m. as we explore what the latest science and clinical experiences tell us and how to safely incorporate GLP-1 medications into a healthy lifestyle for long-term success. 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

0: Eyewitness News weather forecast today, mostly sunny, 81. Tonight, clear skies, 64. Friday's forecast, partly cloudy with a high of 80. Right now, the MyTalk studios at 68 and sunny.
1: Hey, welcome back. It is the Donna and Steve Show with Matt Belanger filling in for the rest of the week. Matty B from TV.
2: Hey, girl. Hey.
1: Hey, girl.
2: Listen, thank you for suffering through that with me. I appreciate that. The show recommendation.
1: I'm glad you like it, okay?
2: It's just, yes, what? Moving right along.
1: Moving right along.
2: But thank you for doing your homework tonight so we can recap tomorrow.
1: Okay.
2: The shows. I'm going to text you this afternoon and check in and make sure
1: okay.
2: that you're
1: See,
2: streaming.
1: I got to watch it when nobody else is around. I don't want to watch, like, sex stuff.
2: Just go lock yourself in the bathroom. No one will ask questions.
1: You want me to watch it on my phone?
2: Yeah, in the bathroom, in the tub, with earbuds in. Turn the lights off.
1: I'm not going to do that.
2: You
1: but
2: got to
1: anyway,
2: it's research.
1: I'll watch it. I'll watch an episode.
2: Thank you, okay. darling.
1: Conan O'Brien, we were talking about his hair recently because he was wearing it like slicked back and we're like, no explanation, no nothing. He just shows up like that and everyone's kind of like, what is going on? Is this his new look? Well, what happened was he attended the outdoor grand opening ceremony for Barack Obama's presidential center in Chicago.
2: Big affair. Fabulous affair.
1: Yep. Right. So he put sunblock on his face, but he didn't think he needed it on his scalp.
2: Uh-oh.
1: But a few days later, his skull felt like it was on fire. And then it became itchy, and whenever he would scratch it, he said it looked like a snow globe. It looked like white freckled confetti.
2: Oh.
1: So he was advised to rub oil on his scalp to help it heal.
2: Yeah.
1: So he did just that, not thinking he was going to be on camera for the podcast where everyone saw this.
2: Got it.
1: So he's like, I know I'm a grease ball. I look like Sha-na-na. I'm so greasy. He's like, I want to fight people on the street now. But that was the situation. He said until his, you know, scalp heals, he's going to be looking like that for a little bit.
2: I mean, and he's a redhead.
1: You're right.
2: And super, super light skinned.
1: Yes.
2: So he should have known better.
1: Or put a hat on or something.
2: Yeah.
1: He probably thinks he looks stupid in hats. Or have a little parasol.
2: Yeah, because no one would talk about that. A little white lace number. I mean, actually, he's such a funny guy that like people would have been funny, actually. Like,
1: right.
2: I think it would have been just like, it's just Conan being Conan.
1: Yeah.
2: Anyway.
1: Yeah. So,
2: well,
1: I hope he feels better.
2: I hope his head heals.
1: Poor guy.
2: Well. That hurt. Sunburn like that? Now, I've never had it on top of my head, but I've had it as a kid on my back.
1: Me too. My chest. I've had it on my face. And then you start peeling.
2: And you can't sleep.
1: Right. Which is why everyone should get their skin checked.
2: Yeah. And use the SPF.
1: Yes.
2: Put the stuff on.
1: Do you? I wear SPF every single day.
2: I don't, but I should. But sorry, my doctor's probably listening. But
1: your doctor is my doctor.
2: I know.
1: I know. She's great. Yeah, she's like a supermodel.
2: Yeah, and who prescribes? I know. It's great.
1: Yeah, she's great. She's
2: so
1: a good doctor.
2: She took care of my skin cancer. I had this basically the same thing Steve had.
1: She removed something for me as well.
2: Sounds like a family holiday gathering.
1: She cleared up my skin, baby.
2: I know you are looking fab.
1: Thank you. Anyway, back to the show.
2: We have an update today. Remember how I brought up the Morgan Wallen concert?
1: Uh-oh. Yeah, he peed on a family.
2: He did not pee on.
1: Oh, sorry.
2: Jeez. You're the professional here. Get the facts straight, Donna.
1: No, you're the journalist. You get the facts right.
2: Yeah, but
1: I'm
2: these
1: here
2: are,
1: for entertainment.
2: This is entertainment news.
1: Okay.
2: And so at that Morgan Wallen concert recently, a family is making headlines because the family is saying that another concert goer urinated, sorry, everyone, on, you know, them during the show. And didn't we get some emails who people were like, Matt needs to understand the Morgan Wallen concert demographic.
1: Yeah. Right? They're just a bunch of bros,
2: so,
1: you know.
2: That incident happened, but I bring it up again today because even with that gross incident that happened, apparently Morgan Wallen's Still the Problem tour, how aptly named, is projected to be the highest grossing country tour of all time, Donna.
1: Wow.
2: $500 million. $500 million. I just won $1 million.
1: That's only 23 shows.
2: $500 million out of 12. Where's the calculator at?
1: He would be the only country tour ever to cross that $500 million mark.
2: Mm-hmm.
1: And that's just a few. That's just a few.
2: $21 million a show if you divide it out.
1: Wow.
2: That's a lot.
1: He, you know what? People love his music.
2: Clearly, so much that they don't even want to go to the bathroom.
1: Well, and the thing is, I just cannot believe that this guy keeps bouncing back. He has been busted on camera for using a racial slur.
2: Mm-hmm.
1: He has thrown a chair off of a building.
2: Mm-hmm.
1: That could have killed somebody.
2: Right. Reckless.
1: Yes. I mean, what if somebody was walking by with their little dog or had a baby in a stroller or something?
2: Seriously.
1: He's just, he keeps bouncing back.
2: There's something about that. I mean, and look at the tour's name, Still the Problem. And
1: he's got a song called
2: got
1: that, yeah.
2: But it's also that touches that whole, like, alternative, anti-structure establishment, like, vibe thing, you know?
1: Yeah, old outlaw kind of thing. Like Willie
2: cool.
1: Nelson and Merle Haggard.
2: And apparently people love this brand right now, and so that tour is going to break a record, we believe, and it's wrapping up pretty soon in Philly. That will be the last tour stop.
1: Okay.
2: Early August.
1: Tom Holland is having a good year. He, or a good summer. He is starring in The Odyssey. He's one of the stars in The Odyssey. There's a lot of stars. Also, he's going to be in Spider-Man, Brand New Day. Did that come out already? I don't even know if it came out. But anyway, he's doing well. And now, he had told everyone about this about 5 years ago. And now he has started dance lessons as he prepares to play Fred Astaire. Mm. And he says he's both excited and he's feeling a lot of dread because it's challenging. And what he wants to do, Tom Holland, is he wants to shoot all of the dances in one shot. Because that's the way Fred Astaire would have done it. He doesn't want to use a body double. You know what I mean? He doesn't want it to be editing tricks. He wants it to be one long shot.
2: To prove that he did it, too.
1: Right.
2: Because you can just, like, shoot someone else's feet, shoot someone else's hands,
1: right.
2: And then you see his face, and then, you know, and then the tight shots trick, right?
1: Exactly. Oh. So, good for him for taking on that challenge.
2: For sure.
1: I'm pretty sure he can dance. I think he was on that lip sync battle show.
2: Oh.
1: Which is where Zendaya fell in love with him because he was dressed in drag. You would have loved it.
2: Aww.
1: And he looked like, you know, he's got moves. Moves. I think he'll do well.
2: You discovered his dancing abilities as he was a drag queen? Drag queens aren't known for their dancing skills, typically speaking. I'm just checking you on that because...
1: Yeah, I think so.
2: Okay,
1: he was just in drag doing Singing in the Rain.
2: Well, that's not the hardest dance. You swing around. Swing around a pole. Oh
1: no,
2: wow, they really
1: doing
2: went
1: a
2: at it.
1: Dance number.
2: Oh,
1: he's
2: okay.
1: Dressed as like a French maid.
2: He's got the little corset thing going on there.
1: Yeah.
2: Oh.
1: But no, he was rocking it.
2: Oh yeah, that's definitely an updated take on Singing in the Rain. There's no trench coat. There's no lamppost. There's no.
1: Yeah, no. He looks great.
2: Yeah, he does. He's fit.
1: In that outfit.
2: As your faithful servant, Ms.
1: Yes.
2: Valentine, I would like to share with the listening audience that the release date for Spider-Man Brand New Day is coming up. It's the end of July.
1: Okay. Well.
2: So July 31st. So okay. Days away.
1: All right. Very cool. Yes. Very cool.
2: As you requested.
1: Have you ever seen a Spider-Man movie?
2: It's not my, I'm not a Marvel head. I don't know. No, this is why I don't know. I can't really talk.
1: What's the last movie you saw in the theater?
2: Stop That Train. RuPaul's fabulous, hilarious. Speaking of drag queens.
1: How was it?
2: There's a storm of Gonza, and it's going to disrupt the Glamazonian Express train that's barreling without brakes. I thought it was hilarious. You'd hate it. You'd walk out.
1: Yeah, you're probably right.
2: But I thought it was hilarious, and it had a lot of people cameoing in it, including the actress who we, June, who we just like learned her name, the woman who was in Grace and Frankie as the
1: June Diane something.
2: And she was in that movie too. She's just been popping up everywhere, and I'm just a big fan. And she plays Elle Wood's mom in the new series Elle that you can watch on Prime.
1: Did you ever watch AJ and the Queen?
2: No.
1: That I recommended with RuPaul?
2: No, I don't. It's on the list. I'm going to pull the same trick that you do. I'm going to add it to the list.
1: Never on the list. I have a list. I'll show you my list during the commercial break.
2: Big list.
1: It is a very big list. Anyway, not to brag. But wait.
2: My list is bigger than you.
1: I have a list. I'll show you my list during the commercial break.
2: Big list.
1: It is a very big list. Anyway, not to brag. But when
2: my list is bigger than your list.
1: When we come back, there is a video, I guess, of what

0: or something. Like, it's your fashion moment. And he goes, have you ever thought of like going to the guys that make your suits and having them make like a high fashion suit? He goes, like a Coleman Domingo situation of like a high waisted, double breasted top with some flowy bottoms.
1: Jason, with love, I want to say this and I want you to hear me that I adore you. If you showed up at an event, I would try to be a good friend and I would try so hard to be like, Jason.
0: I know.
1: Girl.
0: With the giant cummerbund.
1: My face would betray me because
0: I know.
1: You can't go from your regular cut to Coleman Domingo in one go.
0: No.
1: I'm sorry.
0: This has been my favorite thing.
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0: Hey, good morning. Welcome back. Thursday edition of the Donna and Steve Show with Matt Belanger. It's a Steve reprieve, as they say.
1: I love it.
0: That's a good one.
1: It is a good one.
0: Anyway, that's Matt Belanger, everybody. Maddie B from TV.
1: Hi.
0: Channel 5 Eyewitness News.
1: Hey.
2: Hey, girl.
1: I got all the, speaking of drag, I got all the TV makeup just washed off, so I feel nice. I'm slowly returning to real human.
0: You have to do your own makeup, don't you?
1: Sure do. Yeah, people are like, who's your makeup artist? And I'm like, you're looking at him.
0: Right? I know.
1: Oh, I cannot wait. I cannot wait to get your reaction to this.
0: Okay.
1: I have a story. People do crazy stuff on cruise ships, folks, right? And there is a video of something that someone did

0: in a food area on a cruise recently that has the internet going crazy. Okay. Donna has not cheated and not looked at what happened. But again, I'm going to set the scene. So, I mean, people do some crazy things on cruise ships that are really annoying. And I have a fabulous list that we're going to go through here in a little bit. But first, the reason that we're doing this is you don't even have to click on it. I'm going to show you. I'm going to turn my monitor around. Okay?
1: All right, here we go.
0: So this person's at a table in like the buffet area. They probably had their plate of food and they're eating with a fork. And then they kind of...
1: Is this gross?
0: Yeah. Oh, yeah.
1: I don't want to see it.
0: Too bad. This is part of the fun of the radio experience. And the person, this is what their foot looks like. Dun-da-da-da! That's just chilling, like their legs crossed.
1: Oh, okay, what's so they going have on? It's like a fungus infection.
0: They have a bad-looking, gnarly foot. But then in the video, that person scratches the foot with the fork with which they were eating. Here it is. Here's the video.
1: Okay.
0: Video zooms in. Scratching your gnarly foot.
1: With the back of the fork or the front?
0: The prongs. The food end. Look at them go.
1: And TMZ covers it.
0: Video cuts off, unfortunately.
1: What did they say is wrong with the guy's foot?
0: What video ends before we learn if the person continued eating with the fork after the foot scratch.
1: I bet not. Well, it's his own body. Who cares?
0: I think it's a woman.
1: Oh.
0: And so she obviously has something going on.
1: Like psoriasis.
0: She should call our dermatologist.
1: Yes, she's great.
0: This person has something going on her foot. It was apparently very itchy, and she was, you know, at the buffet having a meal, and then she starts scratching with her hand, and then when that wasn't working for her, she upgraded, she called in backup, and she leveled up and started scratching her foot with that metal
1: fork. Her foot has, like, all these, like, white plaques all over it. Okay.
0: I really want to know if she kept eating with that fork. I'm afraid to know if she was... Anyway, people are seeing this and it's circulating, and I'm sorry if you end up seeing it and you didn't want to see it now that we're talking about it.
1: I'm but so grossed out.
0: It's just, it's like, wah! Don't do that. It's bad.
1: Oh.
0: Anyway.
1: So somebody just secretly took that video and sent it to TMZ.
0: Correct. That's how everything in TMZ populates, right? Like, whatever. So, anyway, but it's spreading like wildfire and people are disgusted.
1: Oh, my God.
0: And that tees up our segment today on annoying things that people do on cruise ships. And you are going on a cruise soon, aren't you?
1: I am, in a couple weeks.
0: Do you think that you unknowingly, I tried to put an extra syllable in there. Do you unknowingly do any annoying things on cruises, do you think?
1: Well, if I do, they're unknowingly.
0: I know, but do you suspect that you might do
1: any? Well, why don't you run down the list and I'll tell you.
0: I was just wondering how self-aware you might be.
1: I try to be. Okay, I'm ready.
0: All right, so things that drive people nuts on cruises. Here we go. The elevator stampede. This is when people get impatient because they're like, I'm paying for this vacation. They want to squeeze every minute of fun out of their cruise or whatever. But, you know, you're waiting for the elevator in a busy time. There's a lot of people. And the people who try to push into the elevator before the people who are on the elevator had the chance to get out drive people nuts. Yeah.
1: Yeah. You have to stand there and wait for people to exit.
0: Yeah. But there right? Some people are just blissfully unaware.
1: Yeah, no, I do not do that as far as I know.
0: I feel like this next one might be you. I feel like you might be a buffet blocker.
1: What do you mean? Like I'm standing in someone's way?
0: Yeah, I feel like you might get in your head a little, like at the salad section or something, and I feel like you're a stand there and stare at the decisions person,
1: mm-mm.
0: and then you're like trying mm-mm. to figure out which ingredients, right? You're not a starer, you're just a grabber,
1: no.
0: grabber and go?
1: Yeah,
0: you're fast?
1: I think I am. I do have a friend who, when we go to a buffet, she has to walk around and look at everything before she makes a decision. I just grab
0: person.
1: A plate and I go, there's something I would eat, and I just put it on my plate.
0: No,
1: I don't go and survey the land.
0: You should, because that, how do you know if you fill your plate on the front end and then the good stuff's at the other side and you got a full plate? Whoops.
1: I don't know. I would just take a little tiny bit and then keep walking and just take a little bit of everything.
0: You load it up on, you know, olives and flatbread crackers, and then boom, there's the lobster tail at right. the other end. And you're, sorry.
1: Yeah, so I guess that's a thing, huh?
0: I guess the serving of a buffet, I support that. And the reason I support it is you will not be a buffet blocker because you will know what you're going for.
1: Keep moving. I know I want a piece of chicken. And I know I want a salad.
2: Get out of my way.
1: Yeah. Keep it moving, people.
0: Yeah. Buffet rule breakers is another annoying thing. Touching the food.
1: Ick.
0: Like not, I know. Well, we just saw the foot lady. So, you know, stuff goes down. And that was on a Carnival cruise. I'm just laying that out there for people.
1: Okay.
0: Putting food back.
1: What do you mean?
0: Well, some people take something and they're like, oh, I changed my mind. I don't want this and put it back. Like, you can't do that. That's a one-way street.
1: What if it's a roll?
0: No, you it's touched your plate. It's your hand has touched your plate.
1: What if your plate is clean? You're using tongs.
0: No.
1: You put it on your plate and you're like, oh no, I don't want this kind of roll.
0: The Centers for Disease Control is calling in right now and they're saying, no, just keep it.
1: Okay.
0: Give it to a friend and they can eat it. Someone, don't put it back in there.
1: Okay.
0: You know, give it to a loved one in your family who, you know, you're already sharing germs with or something.
1: Do you know where the CDC is located?
0: In Atlanta.
1: Nice.
0: Where we both used to work.
1: That's true. But yeah. I feel like I always knew that.
0: Yeah. And the Weather Channel.
1: And CNN.
0: And we could go
1: and
0: on and on.
1: The Coca-Cola Museum.
0: But this is the wrong list. The list we're doing right, right now is annoying things on cruises. And we have a couple more. Hallway screamers. You've experienced this.
1: Kids.
0: Well, I hope not. But sometimes drunk adults, though.
1: True.
0: You know, it's 1 a.m. You forget that there's these thin, they're metal walls, but they're thin walls. And the people who are like, are you going to go up and get some chairs? You know, and it's like,
1: there's also, I hear banging or people moving furniture in the next room.
0: Or above you, sometimes people, if they're dragging pool chairs and you happen to have the room below the pool deck.
1: Right.
0: Pro tip, don't pick those rooms. So hallway screamers. Late to an excursion, the excursion latecomers, the whole bus is waiting for, you know,
1: one person,
0: those honeymooners who are barely making it out of their cabin to go see the seashells or whatever, you know, because they were busy. So, yeah, don't be late to the excursion and hold up the whole gang. The people. Now, this one, I have a caveat because this is I can see both ways of this one. The people who use the elevator to go one floor. I think we should just right away say if you have a mobility issue and you need to use the elevator because you physically are unable to use the stairs, that is not what we are talking about here.
1: That's right.
0: If you cannot physically do the steps, if you're in a scooter, obviously you can't off-road.
1: Well, and those stairs are beautiful.
0: Yeah, but the totally mobile people who go one floor.
1: Take a walk.
0: Literally. the people who say, I'm on vacation. And that's the excuse for everything.
1: Bad behavior.
0: Yes, using that as justification for being extraordinarily loud, drunk, inconsiderate, for being any of the things on this list. So that's not cool. Parents who completely check out of their responsibility of their children.
1: Yeah, come on.
0: Did any of that happen on the trip you were on? Did you witness any of this? You were on a fancy ship.
1: You know what? We had a young lady in our group, and she was awesome.
0: Yeah?
1: Yeah, we loved her. No, I haven't witnessed anything like that, like at the pool. But it's like, you got to watch your kids.
0: Well, I have. And part of it is, I mean, I get it. The parents want to unplug. But that's why the ships have kids programs. Don't just let your children run rampant all around the ship. Like, just plug them into the kids zone. They'll entertain them.
1: Right,
0: and, you know,
1: right.
0: That's why that's there.
1: Or maybe leave the kids home.
0: Just a couple more real quick here before we take a break. The hot tub campers.
1: Oh, who'd never leave?
0: Like, it's like, come on. Like, you are a prune. Like, you have become prune.
1: Get out.
0: Give
1: someone else a chance.
0: Let me prune up, please. Anyway, what did you need to say? Something?
1: Oh, I was going to say something about kids. You know, I'm always surprised by people who bring their kids because then it's not really a vacation for you as the parents, right? Because you've got to be parenting.
0: Right.
1: You know,
0: well,
1: you're
0: you
1: constantly
0: should be.
1: Dressing your kids.
0: Should
1: and
0: be.
1: If you bring them, of course.
0: Yeah. Right. Leave them with grandma and grandpa if that's an option for you. Please consider it for the rest of the cruising public. Thank you. Two more. The constant complainers. Like, oh, the weather's wrong. The water is moving. The ship is floating. You know, like, it just, everything's wrong. This elevator goes both up and down. Like, you know, just
1: chill out. Go with the flow.
0: Just calm down. Right. You know, calm down. And don't be disrespectful to the crew, by the way.
1: Oh,
0: my
1: gosh.
0: They are working. Some people are. And I want to say, that as someone who's worked at a Hampton Inn and been on the receiving end of angry public criticism of, like, my room is wrong or my thing is this,
1: sure,
0: or whatever is it, like, just don't be, these people are trying to give you a great experience and they work really hard. Don't
1: do you know
0: that.
1: I've always wanted to work the front desk of a hotel.
0: No, you don't. Because I did it.
1: It just seems like such a cool summer job.
0: No.
1: Really?
0: Yeah, no.
1: I really do want to.
0: Okay, maybe you guys should look into like a whole like...
1: A hotel for Project Down and Dirty.
0: Yeah, hotel. Running a hotel. So you guys have to do housekeeping and make a bed.
1: Yes.
0: I'd love to see that.
1: Work the front desk, do maintenance.
0: Scrub a toilet.
1: Absolutely.
0: Bake cookies.
1: Now I take back the toilet portion.
0: Honey, it all comes together. Do you know how many calls the front desk gets about clogged toilets? Let me tell you.
1: I just want to make a towel look like a swan.
0: That's on a cruise, not at a Hampton Inn. Last one, real quick. Don't slam doors. Everybody can hear it and it's annoying.
1: Yes,
0: thank you.
1: All right. Thank you, Matt.
0: Of course.
1: Happy cruising, everybody. We'll be back, Stormer. We'll have a dirt alert and then we'll get to some music news.
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2: My talk. Everything entertainment.
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11: Well, Paramount's Days of Thunder sequel is shaping up with Jonathan Levine in negotiations to direct returning star Tom Cruise. Yes, Days of Thunder was directed by the late Tony Scott and followed Cruise as Cole Trickle, a scrappy race car driver who gets recruited to a new NASCAR team by a retired racing legend played by Robert Duvall. And Cruise actually met Nicole Kidman, whom he was married to for 11 years on the set of this film. And I know a lot of people are very much looking forward to a Days of Thunder sequel, and Tom Cruise will be back for it. In some other news, a documentary about Lily Allen is coming to Prime Video. The documentary comes after the explosive release of Allen's fifth album, West End Girl, which marked her first record in 7 years and made headlines for its examination of her marriage to Stranger Things star David Harbour. Prime Video says the doc will launch globally in 2027 and feature interviews with those who know her best, though names of participants were not yet revealed. And finally, Disney Plus will launch a documentary about star Julie Andrews next year. The documentary about the star of the iconic films, including Mary Poppins, The Sound of Music, and The Princess Diaries, will include rare, never-before-seen archival footage and candid new interviews. An official title and 2027 release date will be announced at a later date. All right, that'll wrap up the dirt for this hour. For more entertainment news, go to mytalk1071.com. 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

0: Hello. Welcome to Hour 2 of the Donna and Steve Show with Matt Belanger.
1: Hello, everybody.
0: I'm writing down sunken ship. Why am I watching all these documentaries about ships going down?
1: You're going on one.
0: I know. Why am I? That's why I'm wondering. Why am I doing this?
1: It's
0: like watching plane crashes before you get on a plane.
1: I think.
0: Do you think it's subconscious?
1: I think you like this kind of stress in your life.
0: I mean,
1: you work with Steve every day.
0: Dang it. Nova series. Okay.
1: Ladies and gentlemen, writing this down as we speak. This is a real list. I see it. I can testify. It's a thing.
0: Okay. Anyway, back to the show. Here we go. Hour 2. Tell me why Madonna's comeback is a huge hit.
1: Well, it came out at number one.
0: The album?
1: Boom. Yeah. On the debuts at the Confessions 2,
0: yes,
1: drops at number one. Look at that on the album, on album chart. The first new album in 7 years here from Madonna. And it really found an appreciative and eager audience awaiting her return. 134,000 equivalent album units. I don't know. It's like the Hollywood measurement way of the, you know, because they got to decide who's number one and all that. But it's official, and she is just blasting back onto the scene here. This is more than enough to push Madonna past the very highly successful Olivia Rodrigo record that landed on top of the Billboard 200 album chart. She's doing great. It's just a huge number, and I can't believe how amazing she still is. Like, she is an icon to
0: people. Love Madonna, people love her. I really loved Madonna when she first came out. She was just such an intriguing, mysterious kind of weirdo, you know.
1: She blew her previous album release, which was like the 2019 album that came out. That she like blew that number out of the water.
0: Wow.
1: This was 134,000 figure. Her last one was 95,000, which is good. This is just like, and so you can tell, I guess. I'm no expert, but you can tell there was pent up demand for this here and for her.
0: Yeah,
1: because
0: it's been a while since she's released something.
1: I think she's a master at figuring out how to capitalize on that hunger and then releasing something when the timing is right. And the thing that amazes me about her, not only is her music amazing and how long she's been pumping out high quality stuff. Like, she has been on top, you could argue, for what? How many decades now?
0: Right.
1: To sustain that level
0: is because people love her.
1: Because people flame out, or they have albums that bomb, you know, later. She's not doing that.
0: Well, what's interesting about this is that none of the singles released prior to this album coming out took off, but people still want the album.
1: Yeah.
0: So that's crazy. Also, Variety is saying it's the best album she has made in 20 years.
1: See, how does she improve on something that was already freaking amazing? And only five artists, by the way, in history have more number one albums than she does.
0: Wow.
1: Rolling Stone took a look at that. And so she is up there. She's very prolific.
0: Go, girl.
1: And for them to say that this is the best yet. I mean, some people will hear that and go, how is that possible?
0: I know. They're saying the best in 20 years.
1: Yeah.
0: At least according to Variety. So, all right. Congratulations to Madonna. Way to go, Madge.
1: Love it. Listen, Harry, remember how I talked about Harry Styles?
0: And the canceling the show.
1: And then he was going to, the mysterious phrasing.
0: Because it was a tour illness.
1: Yeah, what is that? Okay. So there are lots of questions swirling now about Harry Styles' health, okay? So he had to cancel that concert recently in Brazil, and they're using this very vague language. Tour illness was the reason. What does that mean? You know, is he sick?
0: Is someone else sick?
1: Like, you know, someone really critical that the show can't go on without other than Harry Styles. But so we just don't know. But some of the reason that there's so much speculation swirling about, like, is he okay? And is he the one who's experiencing the, quote, tour illness is there was a scary moment. Maybe you guys talked about this before on stage last month where there was video of him coughing and he kind of went down after choking while drinking some water.
0: That's right.
1: And then he like recovered from that and then was able to keep going in the show, but we never really figured out what that was about.
0: Right.
1: And so people, you know, his dedicated fans are connecting the dots and they're going, ooh, cancellation, vague tour illness. And then we just had that weird thing a month ago.
0: Right.
1: What is going on? So a lot of people are concerned about what he's dealing with here. You know, is it just he's got something and he can't sing right now, or is it something more?
0: It's interesting because I think he's taken up running. Mm. So I don't think he's like, quote unquote, abusing his body. I think he's on this health kick right now. So that's why this is so weird.
1: Well, and touring is really hard on a performer. We know that.
0: Right.
1: That's something that has certainly been talked about before. That I think the next thing that we will have to watch here is if the next show in Brazil is canceled, because there's two. There's another one coming up.
0: Right.
1: And if there's another cancellation, and or his team gives in and bows to the public pressure for a health update on him.
0: Sure.
1: We'll that's how we're going to find out what's going on. But there's a lot of interest in.
0: Oh, for sure. I mean, you cancel a whole show the day of.
1: Hugely impactful to all those. No, nobody wants to do that. These performers want to do this because there's lots of money on the line and the
0: disruption for a lot of people,
1: for them and everyone who's coming to the show. Yeah,
0: it's just weird. Undisclosed tour illness.
1: Yeah.
0: Hmm. All right.
1: Selena Gomez says she's happier than she's ever been.
0: Oh, girl.
1: I know. I love these little something uplifting here. So she just turned 34. She's a baby.
0: Yeah.
1: And she was in Italy with her husband. And she says she's just the happiest little girlie in the world. They're just having the best time, apparently. Here's the thing. This is like a real, real love story going on here. Because, you know, she's afraid of flying. I don't know if you knew that, or I didn't know if you knew that.
0: I did not. I know a lot of people who are, though.
1: So, she's afraid of flying. So apparently her husband crossed the Atlantic by boat to visit her in London. Oh, no, he's afraid of flying. I'm so sorry. Oh, my goofball. I'm zoned out here a little bit and I'm happy for her. But he doesn't like to fly. I'm so sorry. And so she was overseas and he wanted to visit her and spend time with her as she's in Italy right now. And so he took the ship via trip. Oh, my goodness. The trip via a ship.
0: I got you.
1: Blah, blah, blah, blah, blah. He took a boat to go see her overseas, which is a big deal. It takes a long time.
0: Yeah, I was going
1: to
0: say it takes a little longer.
1: He is afraid of flying. Isn't that sweet? That's huge. That's commitment.
0: Because he wanted to see her.
1: I know. And that's way nice. Bigger than buying her some flowers. So sorry, I goofed all that
0: There's
1: up.
0: There's a handful of artists that will not get on a plane. They will travel by bus because they don't want to fly. I feel like Whoopi Goldberg is one of them.
1: Huh.
0: Yeah. I mean, some people, it's debilitating. They're so fearful. That it's debilitating.
1: Look at me. I'm like, I know.
0: Like they're having panic attacks and things like that.
1: That's a real worry, a real fear, a real syndrome or whatever you would call it.
0: Yeah, no, I know
1: speaking.
0: People who have to be medicated before they get on a plane.
1: I thought you were talking about how being on a bus for that long would
0: I'm saying they're taking the bus because their fear is so intense of the plane.
1: I got you.
0: Oh, man.
1: What is the biggest grand romantic gesture that someone's ever done for you? Can you think of anything in your life?
0: Big grand.
1: Like this guy took a ship to go see her overseas and he doesn't, you know, because he couldn't fly. So what did anybody do for you?
0: Put me on the spot. You answer.
1: Nothing. I don't know. It just popped into my brain. You know, I have no filter.
0: You know what? There was a guy I used to work with.
1: See, I knew there would be a story.
0: And he really liked me, and I wasn't really sure that I had romantic feelings toward him.
1: Okay.
0: I loved Cyndi Lauper in the 80s. Mm-hmm. And he went and got really great tickets to Cyndi Lauper for me. Wow. But I had already had tickets and plans to go with someone else.
1: Oh, no.
0: And he had hired a limo. driver. No. Yeah, all sorts of stuff like that. And I was like, I am so sorry.
1: You didn't go with him?
0: No.
1: Ah!
0: You can't do that to your friends.
1: Wow.
0: Right?
2: So did you go to the show with another guy?
0: No, it was a female friend.
1: Okay, all right.
0: And I was like, she went and got these tickets, you know, and worked her magic and then was...
1: Yeah, you can't leave her hanging. So.
0: Yeah, you don't dump.
1: And she was
0: you
1: first.
0: Don't dump a friend for a guy
1: right.
0: ever.
1: Girl code.
0: Yeah, you got it.
1: I think I'm the romantic gesture giver. I don't know that I've received many.
0: Is that your love language?
1: Definitely. So, but I don't. I can't. Nothing comes to mind, honestly, which really is sad for my life. So there you go.
0: No, Kyle has to have done something for your birthday.
1: Well, yes, we'll go on. Whatever. We'll talk about it another time.
0: Well, you're the one who brought it up.
1: I know. Shucks, we're out of time.
0: We are indeed out of time.
1: I'll think about it.
0: That one. Okay, that sounds good. When we come back, we've got a little food news. I'll tell you what McDonald's is doing. It's kind of cool for sports fans. I didn't know you could do this, actually.
1: Hmm.
0: And there's a new fast food king in the U.S. of A. We'll get to that and more when we come right back on My Talk.
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4: I met Timothy Oliphant.
1: Ooh.
4: And? But I scared the pants off of him. Not like that.
5: Oh,
4: but
5: dang it.
4: I just ran up to him. I was like, oh my God, Timothy Oliphant. You know, that kind of thing. And I was on The Voice, right? So like all these... You know, NBC people were like, come on. We were like in a closed area. He was kind of like, yeah, we got to go. I'm like, no way. You're like my favorite person in the entire world because I watch Justified all the time. I did that.
3: And he was like, crazy eyes and I got to protect my time.
4: 100%.
3: 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The next generation of talk radio. 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My Talk 107.1. 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
5: Oh, I can feel the night slipping by. Oh,
0: hello. Thank you for listening, everybody. It's the Donna and Steve Show. It's a Steve reprieve, to be exact, with Matt Belanger.
1: Hello.
0: Hey, getting lots of emails from people. We were talking about Tom Holland earlier and how he's going to star in a Fred Astaire biopic. And a lot of people correcting me. I had said that he was part of Lip Sync Battle. He did Singing in the Rain. I had forgotten that he transitioned into a... Umbrella by
11: Ella,
0: Rihanna.
11: Ella.
0: And it was great. I did see the whole thing, so I just forgot that part of the story. And also, he was in Billy Elliot, a production in West End in London, and he played Billy's best friend. So he's got dancing experience.
1: Oh, okay.
0: I think he's just trying to perfect the role and the style of dance.
1: Fabulous.
0: So there you go.
1: Wow. We have an engaged listening audience.
0: And Tom
1: today.
0: Holland fans, clearly.
1: Yeah, like a wow. Go you.
0: Yeah.
1: Thank you for
0: Thank you guys.
1: We love hearing from you because it's like, is anyone out there? You know?
0: Yeah.
1: It's good to hear from you.
0: It's good to know.
1: Keeping us honest. Let's talk some food, shall we, Donna? You want to cruise on through the little drive thru?
0: Okay.
12: Welcome to Donna and Steve's. Can I interest you in some food news today?
0: Yummy. Okay.
1: So I don't know how I feel about this. I'm just gonna lay it out there. Okay. I don't know how I feel about this. Ranch is all the rage. It will continue to be.
0: Well, and with the FIFA World Cup being here, everybody was like...
1: All the Europeans were like...
0: We're like, oh, what is this ranch?
1: This magical creamy sauce that we put on everything. And they were like trying to take it home with them in their carry-ons, you know? Like, it was just like, you know, 3.3 ounces, people. Listen, Buffalo Wild Wings is shaking things up with its new menu addition here. And when I think... Pop Rocks. Remember that candy, Pop Rocks?
0: Yeah.
1: I don't think ranch.
0: Oh, no, no, no, no, no, no, no.
1: Well, they're saying yes, yes, yes. Buffalo Wild Wings unveiling an all-new menu item that's turning heads. They're calling it Poppin' Ranch. Basically, it's wings. And you get this little packet of ranch flavored Pop Rocks, and then you sprinkle that onto the wings. You could mix it into your ranch dipping sauce on the side, or you can just sprinkle it there on the rings, and you get an audible pop and crackle of ranch with every bite.
0: I have to think about it for a second. I like that. Have you done Pop Rocks?
1: The Pop Rocks? Yeah, a long time ago.
0: We should go get some. That'd be fun. That's good. AMSR, is that what it's called?
1: It's like, yeah.
0: The sound thing, you know?
1: Yeah, right. The like the up close to the microphone.
0: Yes.
1: That stuff. The hairs on the back of your neck stand up.
0: The only thing I like when it comes to that is hearing like little animals eat lettuce.
1: Of course.
0: Yeah.
1: It's like a hamster
0: with their
1: or
0: little
1: something.
0: Hands. Yeah, or a raccoon. You know, super cute.
1: Oh, Jimothy.
0: Oh, Jimothy.
1: Jimothy, this short spine raccoon from yesterday.
0: Buddy.
1: See, you got to listen every day. You're going to not know what we're talking about.
0: Exactly.
1: So, yeah, so this is the new thing. Poppin' Ranch, Buffalo Wild Wings. It's just stuck out to me. I don't know how I feel either. I think
0: I'm a pass on that.
1: I think I'm a try it once and probably never do it again situation there.
0: Yeah. It might be fun to try.
1: Yeah. But
0: is it available right now, did you say?
1: I do believe, if I'm not mistaken, it looks like it is available at Buffalo Wild Wings. Just unveiled. Yeah. Should be available.
0: It's a cute gimmick, you know.
1: July 29th. I'm sorry. I'm mistaken. It is coming for National Chicken Wing Day.
0: Okay.
1: So if you're listening and it's after July 29th, it is available now.
0: Okay, thank you. Let me tell you what. I just erased what I was going
1: to
0: tell you.
1: Happens to me all the time.
0: Oh, wow. I really did.
1: When you said, oh, you did delete that.
0: Okay, I got it back. Don't panic. Okay, this is kind of fun. McDonald's is, they've just launched clear bags. Like, you know, when you go into a stadium.
1: Yeah.
0: You've got to you have a see-through bag and it's got to be a certain size.
1: Safety thing.
0: They just launched clear bags filled with menu favorites to bring into baseball stadiums. They're only launching in three cities right now, Boston, Chicago, and Seattle. And you could go to McDonald's 1 hour before the game and they've people.com has like the addresses of these places, if you're listening in any of those cities. But they're helping fans take advantage of these rules, or their lax rules, I should say, for bringing outside food.
1: Yeah, I wondered, is that allowed?
0: I guess it is. Okay. I guess it is. So some of the writers for People magazine, they tried it, and nobody said a word to them.
1: Wow.
0: I would think, hey, unwrap that sandwich so I could make sure it's a sandwich, right?
1: Mm-hmm.
0: But, yeah, so Boston, Chicago, and Seattle again. And did you see what it looks like? It just looks like one of the clear bags. It's super cute, and you get three sandwiches in there, and you're good to go. I love it.
1: You know, I guess you could.
0: You can save money.
1: Well, that's what I think. A lot of people bring food to places to save money. I'm thinking of amusement parks because a lot of times you're allowed to bring in food usually. I mean, generally, check the rules, obviously, before you try to do anything. But they let you pack your lunch and bring it into the amusement park because the food there can be expensive. And if you're trying to save a little bit.
0: Yeah, but they're trying to make money.
1: Well,
0: so
1: I know,
0: that's surprising.
1: But some of them do allow you to bring food in. But it's like a little known fact and very few people do. So most people just buy food when they're there.
0: So you know what we did as kids? So the mom and dad would pack us in the car. We would go to Six Flags Great Adventure.
1: Yeah.
0: We'd go on some rides. And then when we'd get hungry, we'd go back to the car.
1: Get the lunch out.
0: Add it from the cooler. Yeah. So lunch was in a cooler with like lots of ice, and because they didn't have the packy things back then that I recall. Mm. And we would just eat lunch on the curb by the car.
1: Mm. Cute.
0: I know.
1: Fun memories.
0: I know. Right. I forgot all about that. Mm. But yeah, I was very surprised that they allow you to just bring food in.
1: Yeah. Real quick, before we take another break here, I wanted to tell you about the new fast food leader in the USA, right? You'd think, if I said, what's the fast food leader in the
0: McDonald's
1: country, you'd say McDonald's, right? No, there's a new ranking out of the best fast food restaurants in America. Not the most widely known or the most widely present or anything, but the best, what people say is the best. And McDonald's is actually seventh place on this list.
0: Wow. Taco Bell?
1: It is not Taco Bell. So I'll start at the real quick. I'll come up from the bottom here. Wendy's came in at fourth. Chick-fil-A was third. A&W was in second place.
0: Wow.
1: And one that I've never eaten at, but I really want to try. First place went to Del Taco.
0: Oh, wow.
1: So you were
0: people love their tacos.
1: You were in the right vein, but it's
0: got it.
1: Del Taco's on top now across the country.
0: Congratulations, Del Taco. We don't have enough time to get a hint, but we'll be back with College of Pop Culture Knowledge.
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2: And let's take a look at your 5 Eyewitness News Twin Cities weather for this hour. Your forecast for the rest of today, mostly sunny skies as we hit a high of 81. And then looks like mostly clear skies tonight with a low of 65. Looking ahead to tomorrow for your Friday, it's going to be partly cloudy and 84. And right now, My Talk, it is sunny and 71.

0: Hey guys, welcome back. Appreciate you listening. It is the Donna and Steve Show with Matt Belanger filling in. Stormer, we need to get a caller on the line.
1: We have a caller on the line.
0: Oh, we do already.
1: Yes, someone took the opportunity to call in during the break, even though we didn't ask for a caller yet. The early bird gets the worm, as they say.
0: That's right. Let's do it.
2: Game start. C-O-P-C-K. C-O-P-C-K. C-O-P-C-K.
3: College and pop culture knowledge.
1: That's right. It's Donna Valentine with her 247 points taking on Matt Belanger today, filling in for Steve Patterson with their 279 points. It means Donna is eligible for the lifeline today. We are heading back out to Excelsior, Minnesota, and we're saying good morning to Lori, the general contractor.
0: Lori, how's it going?
4: How are you?
0: How
4: are you guys?
0: We're really good. Really, really good.
4: Sweet.
0: It's going to be really fun to find out what the topic is for today, because Matt was
5: crying
0: like a big old baby.
5: That's right.
0: And so we thought, let's throw him a bone today and give him a chance.
1: That's right, Matt Belanger. We're throwing you a freaking bone today because we are doing trivia on people that have the same job as you. That's right. We are doing news anchor trivia today.
0: Whoa.
1: For the College of Pop Culture Knowledge.
0: Yay.
1: You have no excuses today, my friend.
5: I'm still going to bomb.
0: Well, if you do, then we're going back to square one.
5: That's right.
0: Lori, how do you feel about that?
4: Wowza.
0: I think I might have a chance.
5: You're going to be fine.
1: You do love Dateline, so yeah. I think
0: I do
1: have a bit of an advantage here. But again, we are literally doing the game with a news reporter, Donna.
5: Why do you go hiding your paper like we're in grade school?
0: I like 2020 also.
5: Okay, should I exit the facility?
0: You should exit. Okay.
1: Yes, you may exit now. Thank you so much,
0: Mr.
1: Belanger.
0: Lori, you just listen carefully, okay?
4: You got it, sister.
1: All right, Lori, I'm going to put you on hold right now as we go over the first round of questions with Donna for News Anchor Trivia today. Miss Valentine, are you ready?
0: Okay.
1: All right, let's begin with this first question here. This is the current news anchor for World News Tonight on ABC.
0: That is, the guy with... Oh, I'm blanking out. I'll get back to you.
1: This news anchor is known for covering the moon landing.
0: Walter Cronkite.
1: And this news anchor hosted the Today Show from 1966 to 1976.
0: Oh, God. I didn't watch it then. Oh, wow. I'm failing miserably. The first guy's
1: World
0: name
1: news
0: is...
1: Tonight, ABC.
0: I don't...
1: All right.
0: I just had it on last night. Can't remember the dude's name.
1: All right. Let's bring Lori, the general contractor, back in here. All right, Lori, you heard my news anchor questions. You heard Donna's answers. Would you like to change any of Donna's answers?
4: So, no. And wow, it's going to be fun being part of history when Maddie B blows
0: Oh my
1: right.
0: God.
1: Sounds good, Lori. I'm going to put you on hold one more time. Let's bring Maddie B from TV, an actual news reporter, into the room now.
0: I would just like to say that I know I should be watching ABC. I understand that. But I'm an NBC girl when it comes to news. So
1: All right,
0: come on in, dude.
1: All right, there he is.
0: All right. You're going to do very well.
1: Wearing a purple-colored T-shirt today, Mr. Belanger. Again, I'm just loving the casual style from him these days now that he's filling in for Steve more than often.
5: These are my Target brand T-shirts I wear in
1: Goodfellow,
5: my casual.
1: Goodfellow is a great brand.
5: Especially when they're on sale.
1: Yes.
0: I really admire that you and Steve, neither one of you cares if what you're wearing is wrinkled. That would drive me nuts.
1: Same.
0: If I had even a tiny crease somewhere.
1: Oh.
0: I'm spraying wrinkle stuff on it. I'm using the hair dryer in the mirror. I'm like, come on.
1: Oh, I'll have a T-shirt in a laundry basket for a week. I'll throw that thing on, and I'm like, whatever. It's fine. Who cares?
0: Crazy.
5: I'm comfortable when I'm in garbage mode. It's fine.
0: Mm-hmm. Oh, nice to know that you transition into garbage mode when you come on
5: my
0: show.
5: Well, you just told me I look terrible, so right back at you. Okay, what's up?
1: By the way, Don, I like your shirt today.
0: Thank you.
5: All right.
1: Are those birds on there?
5: Are we
0: no, I think they're flowers.
1: Oh, okay. It's a nice green background.
0: Thank you.
5: Wear that on the cruise.
1: It does look very cruisy.
0: Thank you.
1: You're welcome. All right, Matt Belanger, we are doing trivia today on people that have the same job as you.
0: Woo!
1: News anchor trivia. Are you ready?
5: Yeah.
1: All right, let's begin with this first question here. This is the current news anchor for World News Tonight on ABC.
5: David Muir.
1: This news anchor is known for covering the moon landing.
5: Gosh, 60s. I mean, Kennedy. Was it Walter Cronkite?
1: And this news anchor hosted the Today Show from 1966 to 1976.
5: Way back. Mm-hmm. 66 to 76, mm-hmm. Today. I mean, when you say today, I think Katie Couric growing up, but it was before that. My goodness. And then there's Dan Rather. And then...
0: Is it a lady person?
5: Is it a lady?
1: Maybe.
5: But I don't know that...
1: Okay.
5: I know. I think it's that lady.
0: Oh, my God. It's probably Ba Ba Wa Wa.
1: Well, let's bring Lori back into the
5: combo
1: here.
5: About,
1: let's
5: though.
1: Go over the questions and let's see who gets to spin the wheel
0: and
1: today.
0: And the other
1: guys.
0: Guy, the guy that she didn't.
5: It probably
0: really like
5: was Barbara
0: with.
5: Walters.
0: It was her and the dude.
1: Question number one. This is the current news anchor for World News Tonight on ABC. Donna and Lori, you guys left this question blank.
0: I could not come up with his name.
5: And David Muir?
0: And he's so thirsty on Instagram, by the way. Have you seen him? He's such a thirst trap. Anyway, good anchor.
1: That was the same guy that had the clothespins on his jacket when he was covering the Palisades fire, right?
5: Tread lightly. I work at an ABC affiliate. So.
0: It's okay.
1: Oh, look at all those clothespins on your back.
5: I know.
1: You got that. That's more than David Muir.
5: And I must say for the record that local affiliates are not the same as the network. Please keep that in mind. We are locally owned and operated. Thank you.
1: Very good to know. Thank you very much. All right. Matt Belanger, you said before I even got the question done, David Muir. Correct answer is David Muir. All right, Belanger. Looks like the tides are turning in your favor.
5: I'm wondering if the moon thing was Dan Rather and not Walter Cronkite.
0: Oh, son of a gun.
5: Gosh darn it.
0: Maybe.
5: But I don't know.
1: Question number two. This news anchor is known for covering the moon landing. You both said Walter Cronkite. Correct answer, at least based off my research, is Walter Cronkite.
0: Yeah!
1: Way to go, you guys.
5: Because Cronkite was also Kennedy.
1: Yes.
0: Probably.
5: And that was a big, epic moment, folks, because... news anchors have changed over the years, clearly, but for Walter Cronkite to take his glasses off and note the time and to say that the president had been shot and to show that emotion was like, that was epic.
0: Yeah.
5: You know, and today people are way more personable and emotive.
0: A little too much, I think.
5: Okay, well, thank you. But back then, that little moment was huge.
0: Yeah.
5: And so anyway, he kind of changed everything in that moment.
1: Yeah,
0: sure.
1: Absolutely. All right, Belanger, you have the lead going into the final question.
5: Which
1: we
5: I left
1: in
0: unprecedented no one ever.
1: Territory here, folks. My goodness. The College of Pop Culture Knowledge may never be the same after this. All right, question number three. This news anchor hosted the Today Show from 1966 to 1976. Donna and Lori.
0: We said Barbara Walters.
1: No, you left this question blank. Belanger.
0: Hugh Downs.
1: Go ahead. Left this question
5: Can
1: blank.
5: Can I say who I was thinking?
1: You may.
5: Who's the
0: Joan London?
5: Yes, because the lady who was the spokesperson for A Place for Mom, and I think it was Joan London. But that's who I was thinking of, but I didn't know her name, of course.
1: And the correct answer is... Ba ba wa wa, it
0: Dang
1: is Barbara Walters. But hey, Belanger, that means you officially are our winner today. You in this edition of the College of Pop Culture Knowledge. You did it, buddy. Way to go.
5: You spoon fed me a win.
0: Yay. Sorry, Yay. Lori.
5: Listen.
4: Hey, all good. I feel like, again, part of history. I feel like Cronkite should cover this.
0: You'll never forget where you were.
5: Oh my God. But your tone was so perfect.
1: Bravo, Lori. Bravo.
5: Part
0: we
5: of
0: love
5: history.
0: Lori,
5: you're epic. I want to meet you. Hey, there's still hope I could get a negative 10 on the wheel.
0: That's
1: negative
0: right.
1: Five. Negative
5: Whatever.
1: Five is the max.
0: Okay.
1: Should we let Lori spin the wheel just because she has great deadpan humor?
5: Yes, she does.
0: Yes.
1: All right, Lori, give it a spin.
5: Come on, girl.
4: Get it. In honor of Maddie B. Un, deux, trois, spin.
5: Un, deux, trois.
1: All right, great spin.
5: Come on.
1: Lori,
5: I'm rooting for a negative number, too, honestly.
1: And today's game for Steve Patterson with Matt Belanger filling in was worth...
5: Negative, negative, negative.
0: Dun, dun, dun.
5: Yes!
1: Steve is losing 3 points
5: Yay!
1: Today, ladies and gentlemen.
0: And
1: we are dropping him down
0: wild.
1: To 276 points, while Donna stays at 247.
5: It's the perfect outcome. I get to win, and
0: yes!
5: Steve still loses.
0: Exactly, Matt.
5: Don't play this segment for him. That would not go over well.
0: Lori, it's so good to hear from you. Thank you for calling in.
4: Oh, thanks for taking me. I missed you guys. Have a great day.
0: You
5: love ya.
0: Too. Bye.
4: Okay, bye.
5: Bye. I am unabashedly Team Donna.
0: Thank
5: it doesn't
0: you.
5: Matter to me. But that was nice to be able to win, but still give you a progress
0: Thank you.
5: Toward
0: yes.
5: catching up
0: Thank you
5: in a way.
0: So much, Matt.
5: You're welcome.
0: Should we do the tiebreaker for onesies?
1: Yes, let's do it. Let's see if Donna can earn a point today and shrink that gap between her and Steve.
0: You Before you ask,
1: yes,
0: can
1: ma'am.
0: I just say, I know how you feel. Because it's not there's not enough time to talk it out and come up with because this is probably more of a blind spot for me.
5: Yeah, and when you you knew Barbara Walters, right? But like, imagine if that had been question number one, and then you're not even he's just blabbling on, and I mean you're still thinking about question. Love you. You're
1: love
5: still thinking about the number one that you almost have, and then he said number two, and you didn't even hear it.
0: I know.
5: And then you just when I black out every time. So anyway,
1: but
5: here we go.
1: Not on this day.
5: Okay.
1: You won today, my friend.
5: Woo!
1: Congratulations.
5: Okay.
1: And way to get Steve negative points. All right, here we go for the bonus round four. Funsies, here we go.
5: Yes.
1: All right. This news anchor was born in Brooklyn in 1933.
5: Okay.
0: 1933.
5: Pretty vague.
0: Okay.
1: He rose to prominence hosting a call-in radio show that he started in 1978.
0: Okay.
1: He had his own TV show on CNN from 1985 to 2010.
5: Now, CNN.
0: Donna.
1: Donna.
0: I'm going to say Wolf Blitzer.

0: It's not Dan Rather. I don't know. I'll say Dan Rather, maybe, but I don't know if that's true.
1: Is it Dan Rather?
0: That's a good guess.
1: It is not. All right. The bonus round was CNN. A wash today. You guys are going to beat yourself up over this.
2: Give us the initials.
1: LK.
0: LK, news person.
2: Lewis Kahn. Not Lester Holt. He's too young, I would say. LK, Lou Dobbs.
1: He passed away a couple years ago, and no, it's not. It's not him.
0: Yeah, bless him.
2: Lester?
1: Nope.
2: Larry?
1: Oh, yeah.
2: King.
0: Gary King!
1: Larry King!
0: Wait a minute.
1: What?
0: Point of order and complaint.
1: Oh, boy.
0: Wait, hold on. Let me just...
1: I don't even know what your complaint is, and you're already filing one.
0: Yeah. Well, that's how fair. It usually goes. People usually run, and then they start screaming, and they figure out the details later.
1: Go ahead, I guess you're right. You're a reporter. Make sure I'm saying all the facts.
0: Okay, you're right, I guess.
1: That's right, yeah. I'm right.
0: When I think of Larry King, I think of him as a news anchor. I think he's more of a talk show host, pundit.
2: Personality.
0: Person. However, the internet somewhat agrees with you, so I'm going to let it slide.
1: Congratulations on your Wednesday, Matt Belanger.
2: On that note, thank you, Stormer. That was great.
0: That was cool. That was fun. Thank you for taking a foray into my
2: world.
0: What
2: would you like for tomorrow? What kind of...
1: Oh, no, he won. We're going back to normal tomorrow.
0: No, I think we should totally do Broadway and musicals and fabulousness.
1: You know what? Maybe I can arrange that.
2: Gay celebrity.
0: No, I don't know, because then if... No.
2: Because you don't know celebrity
0: names. I don't want to be one-note queen over here.
2: All right, sorry.
0: Whatever you want, Stormer. You do you, boo.
1: Thank you, boo.
0: You're welcome.
1: Love you.
2: When we come back, move over, Squatty Potty. There's a new sheriff in town. Wait till you get a load of this. And also, we've got some good news for coffee drinkers.
1: Coffee.
2: Sorry, we'll be right back.
3: Brittany and Kendall.
4: Mike, did you watch the Netflix Aaron Rodgers?
5: Well, of course, because he's an enigma.
4: Enigma.
5: And we need to understand that enigma that is Aaron Rodgers.
4: And he's, you know, I don't know. My takeaway was he's weird, but I want him to be back with his family.
6: Same. I was sad on The Bachelor where they're like, yeah, my brother's in Rodgers, but I actually don't want to bring it up because they literally had an empty chair for him.
5: We leave the chair open for him if he ever shows up.
4: Of course they did.
6: Then somebody's like, can I sit there? No, you know that's Aaron's chair.
4: No, you cannot.
6: Go grab the computer one. Go wheel the computer
4: one.
6: We're
4: pulling heartstrings.
5: 1800s and he left for war and we're hoping he comes back, but we're not sure if he ever will. But the chair's waiting for you, Aaron.
6: How I cried.
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7: 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Ms. Shannon here from my friend Mimi Shoneman from RE/MAX Results and the Red Hot Real Estate Group. I was so fortunate to have Mimi's help when I was getting ready to buy my duplex. Even though this was the second time I bought a home, this time I felt much more prepared and confident with my home buying decision and experience because of Mimi. 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
10: Hello. We're back. Good morning. It's Donna and Steve, except Steve's not here. Matt Belanger's here. I would like to talk about the squatty potty for a moment.
11: Aww. I don't know why I had that reaction. Must we go into the, is this the bathroom segment?
10: Yeah. Okay. Yeah, no, this is.
11: Do you have one of those?
10: I have a couple, actually.
11: What?
10: I do.
11: Just sprinkled around the home?
10: Well, I hide one, I think, in the shower. And then I have...
11: What do you do with it in there?
10: I just hide it for aesthetic reasons.
11: And then when you need to squatty potty...
10: Then you pull it out.
11: And then you put it...
10: Yeah. Okay. Now, I did not buy these. I got two. They were both gifted to me.
11: People... What?
10: I got one for my birthday from my friend Mary.
11: Did you ask for that?
10: I did not. We were just having a discussion, and they thought it would be kind of a thing.
11: So you were like, I'm all blocked up. And then that person thought, I'm going to get her a squatty potty.
10: No. It didn't go like that. We were just talking about, have you ever seen the squatty potty and blah, blah, blah. And it's like, oh, that's an interesting thing. So it's supposed to, it's science. You know, there's supposed to be some kind of, you know, thing that is supposed to change your anatomy, which is science.
11: Okay.
10: So anyway,
11: you should bring one in here and just leave it in here.
10: I should just leave it in the ladies' room to encourage people. Do you know what I have brought?
11: Woman, put your name on it. Say, this is Donna's. Like, put a sticker.
10: Do you know what I have brought? That's not a bad idea. No, what I do not use. I've brought, and I've heard Brittany talking about it. She's like, someone brought in, oh my God, what do you call it? Poo-pourri.
11: Well, yeah. Oh, did they? Oh, you did?
10: Yeah, and I put it on the back of the toilet. And I just, you know, I mean.
11: I don't do that at work, by the way. I just can't. My body doesn't do that here.
10: But some people do. And I thought as a courtesy, it would be nice because the poo-pourri, you spray it into the toilet and it creates a barrier. It blocks
11: odor. We know how that works now.
10: Okay, not everybody does. Oh. I mean, I know people who would probably spray it into the air, not knowing that.
11: Wait,
10: it goes
11: that's not
10: into
11: how you're
10: the,
11: supposed to
10: No, it's no. greasy.
11: I know, yeah.
10: Anyway, back to the show. So there's a new idea. There's a health, like a gut health brand that is going viral for a new version of the Squatty Potty.
11: Okay.
10: They are called S Shoes. Bad word.
11: Like that Blank Creek show.
10: Yes. Yeah, correct.
11: It's the same word.
10: But it is so funny. They are platform shoes. You could go to their website. It's called takeletloose.com.
11: Excuse me.
10: You got to see these. I'll just show you here.
11: Oh, they say let loose on the front.
10: Yes. They're really great. They look like, you know, Elton John platform shoes that do the same thing as the Squatty Potty, but you slip your feet into them like they're sandals, like platform sandals.
11: I have so many
10: questions. I kind of like these better.
11: So are you supposed to wear those out elsewhere?
10: No, they're for the toilet.
11: So you
10: they're
11: just,
10: toilet shoes.
11: So the thinking here is, yeah, but...
10: It's Squatty Potty-ish.
11: No, I get it.
10: But they're kitschy and they're, Oh, first drop sold out in 7 days. I am not paying $69 for these. $15.99 is as high as I'll go.
11: Is this real?
10: It's real.
11: Maybe QVC has them. No,
10: look at this guy.
11: That's AI. And also, that's an uncomfortable position. I mean, the newspaper's covering the middle.
10: Right.
11: Yeah, it's tasteful. I've thoughts.
10: Okay.
11: As a person who has recently been to Japan, bathroom foot coverings
10: are a thing
11: in some parts of the world.
10: Oh.
11: Like, you know, in Japan, they're very careful about, you know, walking with you. They don't want you to take your outdoor shoes into your home.
10: Right.
11: You're changing your, you're taking, you're putting on your slippers for your
10: house
11: shoes.
10: As soon as you walk in the house. Yeah.
11: And there are separate shoes. Because all areas of the house are not equal, and there are like sometimes there's like little slippers that you go into when you step into the toilet area of your home.
10: Oh, wow, interesting.
11: So that kind of jives with this, but the thinking is like just this is to replace the stool. Oh, bad word choice there.
10: Yeah.
11: It's just to replace the squatty
10: the
11: potty
10: platform,
11: ramp thing
10: yes.
11: platform. Thank you. And just you'll keep these little cute little shoes next to your toilet and slip them on when you go in. That's weird.
10: I think they are super cute. Again, the Stormer, do you think we can link this up if I give you the link here?
12: Sure can.
11: You know how many of these now you're going to get in the mail as gifts?
10: I don't think people are going to spend $69 to
11: pretty sure
10: do
11: Steve
10: that.
11: Would totally do this to just make sure that you get this for a gift. I might let him
10: I guess
11: know.
10: I already had the link in there. Sorry. Yeah, Steve is not going to spend $69 on me. That needs to be half the price.
11: Aren't they? They look plastic.
10: They are.
11: So you can clean them, bleach them.
10: Yeah. Mm. They're really, really cute. You know who's going to love these? Like I said, Elton John.
11: Yeah, bless him. Look at that. Can we get off that photo of that guy? That's uncomfortable. Pick a new photo. I don't like that one. I want a close up of the shoe. They look like doll shoes.
10: Yeah.
11: They look like Barbie's plastic high heels, but
10: she was a giant.
11: Right. It's giant doll shoes for people so you can poo. What in the world?
10: And then they put out a warning.
11: What is this?
10: Please do sit down, put them on, relax, poop, enjoy, and love. Please don't walk.
11: Yeah, you'll fall
10: Seriously,
11: over.
10: Don't.
11: Yeah.
10: Run, just know. Dance, tragic idea. Take stairs for the love. That's what they wrote underneath all of these. And please don't do chaos.
11: This is weird.
10: These can't save you. No, they're being kitschy.
11: First of all, they look very unsteady.
10: Because they're just for sitting. They're just for getting you in the squat.
11: I think this is a scam. I think it's a scam. I think that this is simply just trying to stop doing the position in here. You don't need to get any looser right now. You're flying fast and loose with this segment enough. I think that they're just trying to capitalize on the Squatty Potty's success and fame.
10: Oh yeah,
11: because it's literally the same thing.
10: They're competing.
11: And So you're never allowed to... It's not like you put these on while you're standing and then walk toward the... No, you just leave them right there by your toilet.
10: By the toilet.
11: And then you just slide your feet in them, which is actually more work than just putting your feet up on the Squatty Potty.
10: But they're not as cute the squatty potty's not as cute.
11: Who are you trying to impress by being cute in the bathroom?
10: I don't know.
11: Yourself?
10: Your friends? Your
11: Who's
10: guests?
11: In there with you?
10: Nobody's in there with you, but when they go in, they'll see them and be like, oh, cute. Right?
11: Will they? Or what? They're going to come out and they're going to be like, gosh, something came up and we just got to go.
10: Okay.
11: Speaking of having to go.
10: We got to go. Yeah, we actually do have to go. Okay, you're watching more of this show on Apple TV.
11: Ooh, I don't know if you're going to like it.
10: I want to hear all about it. I love hearing about new TV shows, books, podcasts, all that stuff. So I'm very much looking forward to what you have to say.
11: It's the star from The Queen's Gambit.
10: Okay. All right. We'll see if you know her name when we come back after a dirt alert.
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9: 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In some other news, Sacha Baron Cohen's secret Ali G movie titled Ali G, Who Is I? Has been officially unveiled by the comedian in Amazon MGM Studios. It will release in theaters October 23rd, and Cohen directed the movie, marking his feature directorial debut. Cohen posted a video on his Instagram, fully in character as Ali G, announcing the movie yesterday. And Cohen filmed the movie secretly, just like he did for Borat in 2006 and its 2020 sequel. And finally, Richard Linklater and Glenn Powell are teaming up to take on the pride of the Yankees. Lou Gehrig is a Hall of Famer whose durability and endurance on the field earned him the nickname the Iron Horse. And now these two are going to be doing a movie about him. His career was cut short, though, when he was diagnosed with ALS, and his farewell address to a sold-out crowd at Yankee Stadium in 1939, in which he declared himself the luckiest man on the face of the earth, has been dubbed the Baseball Gettysburg Address. And Lou Gehrig did pass away in 1941 at the age of 37. All right, that'll wrap up the dirt for this hour. For more entertainment news, go to mytalk1071.com. You can also download the MyTalk app.
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8: You are so welcome. It's really a labor of love keeping on top of all the news and notes from the world of entertainment and pop culture. 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My Talk 107.1. 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

0: Hello. Welcome to hour three of the Donna and Steve show. Steve is out. Matt Belanger's in. My dog beat up my face and my arm this morning.
1: What?
0: I know, you were just staring at me like,
1: well, you were
0: doing?
1: Looking at your arm like you've never seen it before.
0: Because I have scratches on it. Oh. Dog hit me in the face this morning with her paw. She was very excited.
1: She loves you.
0: She has dragon lady nails. And I get them trimmed every 4 weeks, and I've been doing it for a long time.
1: And it still is
0: scratchy. I'm just trying to... The lady didn't use the
1: grinder.
0: Dremel thing. Yeah. On this
1: just
0: time.
1: A snip.
0: Okay. It's kind of a cheap thing on my part.
1: I don't see these wounds.
0: I got a fat lip, all sorts of stuff.
1: It's funny, I didn't even notice.
0: Whatever. Meanwhile, I'm like, your shirt is wrinkled.
2: Yeah, thanks a lot.
0: Anyway, okay, what is the show that you're watching?
1: Okay, one more. We have watched, and we're pretty deep into this, a couple episodes in, not more than a couple, like we're probably like five, six, like we're in it to win it here. This show is called Lucky. It's on Apple TV, okay?
0: Okay.
1: Apple TV Plus or whatever. I can't keep up. Whatever the Apple thing is called, it's on there.
0: Okay.
1: Lucky is a fun and stylish crime thriller.
0: Oh.
1: Starring... that woman from The Queen's Gambit, whose name is...
0: Anya Taylor-Joy.
1: So...
0: I think.
1: If you like the vibe that you kind of get from the Ocean's 11, or the Ocean's series, where they're robbing the casinos and it's all the mastermind-y stuff, the con artist kind of stuff.
0: Okay.
1: It's not about robbing a casino. It's nothing like that. But it actually does start in Vegas at a casino. Funny enough.
0: Okay.
1: Which is probably why I thought about that series and those movies when I was watching this. But so Anya, look, I used her name.
0: Nice.
1: Look at that. I see progress. We're getting there. She is a gifted con artist whose life totally blows up. You're introduced to her and her husband at the tail end of what was this huge heist. And in the very first few moments as you start watching this series, and then something goes massively wrong.
0: Mm.
1: And suddenly she is on the run with both law enforcement after her and
0: the bad guys.
1: Some negative, scandalous, dangerous criminals, right? And so it's kind of got that cat and mouse energy thing going on. You're always wondering, like, how is she going to get out of this mess? But it's not the kind of, like, thing where... you watch and the person escapes a situation and you're like, oh, come on, that would never happen. Because that frustrates me when it's so unbelievable and so ridiculous. Like they just get lucky break after lucky break after lucky break. That's not what's happening here. It's her own innate skill and ability and talent, if you want to call it that, to be a con artist. But she utilizes all of that to survive as she's on the run here. We're very much into it. Like we're committed, and it's very slick. It's the characters are strong. The head police person who's after her, you know, there's a subplot there about, you know, that person, and like, you know, the head of the department doesn't like how that investigator's kind of running things, and you know, you get a little look into this police side of it, and then there's her storyline, and then there's the whole criminal element.
0: Wow.
1: It's good. I'm into it.
0: Yeah?
1: Lucky, Apple TV. It's totally worth a watch.
0: How many episodes?
1: Unclear. I'm thinking that we have been waiting for this one to dribble out. So it's like, I think it just dropped last night and we watched the episode last night. So it's one a week kind of a thing. So there's five that are out now that you can watch. Four. Whatever. Again, like I said, unclear, but we have been keeping up, but it's one that is being released. It's not like the whole season has dropped or anything out there. So
0: what Apple does. It's annoying.
1: I know. Sometimes I want to binge, baby.
0: Yeah, you've been watching a lot of TV. I'm impressed.
1: Well, I knew I had I had breaking news of my week filling in when Steve was texting me at the end of last week going, you know, I'm off all next week, right? And I said, what are you talking about? And then here I am. So I was like, all right, let's start watching some good TV that we can talk
0: about.
1: Thank you.
0: You're welcome. Okay, hour-long episodes?
1: Stormer has the answers.
2: Would you guys like to know the Rotten Tomato score of Lucky Season?
0: I happen to be looking at it. Okay. Right,
1: and then
0: now
1: tell us all the things that she's peppering me with these questions.
2: Have you seen it yet?
1: What?
2: The Rotten Tomato
1: score?
2: No,
1: I have no idea.
2: All right. Well, the critics say 79%.
0: Wow.
2: Anya Taylor-Joy is lucky. In Lucky is an entertaining bit of thrilling fare that often promises more than it can deliver, but never lets the audience down when it comes to action and intrigue.
1: It's good. It's good. It's well constructed. Not that my opinion matters much to you, Donna, but what's the verdict on how many of these episodes are out? And do you know how long they are?
2: So I don't know how long they are, but there are 3 episodes out right now. The next one will air on July 29th.
1: Yeah, it's a dribbler. And then
0: I'm looking right now to see how long
1: this is.
0: It's like
1: 49 minutes or 50 minutes. It's right about in there. Shorter than an hour, under an hour. One of
0: 47.
1: Those. It's not 20 minutes. It's longer than that. You know?
0: Right. Yep. I'm looking at it. 47 minutes here.
1: Gone are the days of the Golden Girls when, man, hello, there's a problem and it's resolved and it's 22 minutes.
0: Right. Exactly.
1: <That's awesome.
0: laughs> Okay. Lucky on Apple TV Plus. I have something that you will like for sure.
1: Okay.
0: Love Actually.
1: Love that movie.
0: They're doing a concert tour happening this year while we approach Christmas. For example, Rochester, Minnesota has it coming December 11th to the Mayo Civic Center. If you want to go. Oh, that's a cute thing to do with your honey bunny.
1: Grand romantic gesture.
0: Yes.
1: Oh, I love that rom-com. Oh, it was good. That was a good one. That's one you should watch
0: occasionally at
1: the holidays, you know.
0: I actually do like that story.
1: What's the music? Why do I not remember the music?
0: Let me look at some of the music that you will be able to hear.
1: Yeah.
0: By the way, pre-sales started yesterday, and then they go on sale to the general public tomorrow.
1: Oh, it's All I Want for Christmas Is
0: From
1: You.
0: From Mariah. Yep. You got the Pointer Sisters, Jump, The Beach Boys, God Only Knows, Joni Mitchell, Both Sides Now.
1: Some great stuff.
0: It was, you know, top 40 on Billboard.
1: Very nice.
0: Yeah.
1: Oh, yeah. Look at this. Okay, I'm into it. You know the scene in there that makes me, that just really hit me? Do you remember the scene? Is it
0: with Keira Knightley?
1: No, when the wife, remember the wife, and she finds the piece of jewelry that the husband bought by accident, and she thinks it's
0: for her. Yes.
1: And then she opens it, it's Christmas, and then she opens it and she gets like some book or something, you know, and then she's like, the jewelry's obviously for someone else.
0: I forgot.
1: And do you remember? And then she goes into the bedroom. And she just is, you know, because she's like, I'm going to go. Like, she just excuses herself and she goes into the bedroom and she just like smooths out the bedspread and touches the pillow. And you see that. Emma Thompson. I get my Emmas. My Emmas. Hey, I had a first name.
0: You got it.
1: So Emma Thompson. And she just, and her acting there is phenomenal. And I felt that when I saw it for the first time so deeply. And then she just kind of, okay. We're going to the kids show. And then she opens the door and it's like, okay, everybody, get your coats. And she just keeps going.
0: Oh, I kind of want to watch this now.
1: Isn't that just like the way you got to do life, baby? Like,
0: yeah.
1: It's just sometimes you just got to keep on keeping on. And I just felt that scene so deep. And I remember it very vividly.
0: This is the movie where the guy is standing outside the door.
1: Mm-hmm.
0: Of the girls'
1: all these
0: apartment
1: different
0: where he's got
1: things.
0: The cards where he's saying what he wants to say to her.
1: And what's his name is the prime minister.
0: Hugh Grant.
1: Yeah, that guy. And then and he's, you know, and then him and the I guess it's his like staff member or employee. I forget.
0: You know, there's a lot of stories going on. There's like 10 different stories.
1: Interwoven romantic storylines, and it is really sweet, and of course it's set in Christmas time.
0: So here's how it's going to work. A live orchestra is going to perform the soundtrack while the complete film is projected on a screen behind them. Isn't that great?
1: That is cool.
0: It's starting in Washington, D.C. in November, and then it's going to Pennsylvania, and it's just going to be all over the place. I love that. Steve recently saw not John Williams, who Hans Zimmer performance. And while the live orchestra was playing, they were doing the same thing. Like, it was same idea, but it was Hans. Is it Zimmer or Zimmer?
2: Zimmer.
0: Zimmer.
1: It's like the, It's like it's everything comes back. It's like the silent movies when the guy would play the piano, you know, on the Great Train Robbery, and there would be the piano player because it was a silent movie. And it's like we're going back to that now. Watch the movie and the orchestra will play the music live.
0: Yeah, I think that's really cool. I think that's super cool.
1: I would do I've never done anything like that, and I would totally do that at least once.
0: You could do it December 11th.
1: Got it.
0: Enjoy.
1: Thank you.
0: Thank you. Good night.
1: No, not yet.
0: No.
1: We have more.
0: Oh, we do.
1: To come.
0: That's right. We do indeed. I have got a list of the best states to grow old in, according to a new study. And good news for coffee drinkers. I meant to get to that earlier. We'll get to it next.
3: Morning, sunshine.
4: There's a thing on celebrity cruise ships called Shine Night, where you're supposed to wear like something sparkly or something, like it's your fashion moment. And he goes, have you ever thought of like going to the guys that make your suits and having them make like a high fashion suit? He goes, like a Coleman Domingo situation of like a high-waisted, double-breasted top with some flowy bottoms.
5: Jason, with love, I want to say this and I want you to hear me that I adore you. 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
4: I know.
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4: Uh-huh. With the giant cummerbund.
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0: 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Welcome back. 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
1: They've studied the studies, and here with their findings are study buddies, Donna and Steve.
0: I forgot to mention that Steve is out.
2: Yeah. People are getting used to it.
0: Yeah. Matt Belanger's here.
2: Hey.
0: I've got good news for coffee drinkers and lovers. Coffee lovers drinkers.
2: Coffee drinkers and lovers. No, lovers of coffee, not just people who love each other.
0: That's right.
2: Okay, just point of order.
0: The American Heart Association says that 5 cups of coffee a day is still within the safe range for most adults.
2: I didn't know that it wasn't.
0: Oh, well, you shouldn't have too much caffeine.
2: Oh, okay.
0: Right? Because that's not good for you.
2: Well, right. But
0: right. I mean, the kids have been like, bad things have been happening because of these energy drinks. Is that energy or protein?
2: This is a protein shake. I have consumed the energy drink, and I've also had several cups of coffee this morning.
0: Nice.
2: That's one of my vices, is caffeine.
0: I have to have the coffee.
2: Yeah,
0: for sure.
2: And I can't keep going in this.
0: How about those people who drink,
2: life without that?
0: Like, don't drink coffee. They drink other stuff.
2: Oh, they're
0: like Diet Coke.
2: So
0: I don't trust them.
2: Weird.
0: I do not trust those people.
2: It's something's up. They're aliens. They're not. They're the original AI. They're
0: right?
2: coming for us.
0: They are.
2: They ain't right.
0: Drinking Diet Coke at 6 o'clock in the morning or Mountain Dew. I'm just like,
2: Kyle's
0: what are you
2: mom
0: doing?
2: Is one of the Mountain Dew people.
0: Really?
2: She's like, yeah. She doesn't drink any coffee, but she has her Diet Mountain Dew in the mornings to get her going.
0: Wow.
2: Mm-hmm.
0: It's weird.
2: Love you, Sue.
0: Hey, Sue. So this group of researchers reviewed decades of research and found that moderate coffee consumption is associated with several potential health benefits. And I'm like, 5 cups is moderate? Okay.
2: That's a lot.
0: People who drank a few cups a day had a lower risk of stroke, lower risk of developing type 2 diabetes, but those benefits only apply to coffee itself, not all the sugar and the syrup. So you can enjoy your morning cup even after a fifth if you want.
2: Yeah.
0: It might be good for you.
2: Black coffee, right? We're not talking about frappuccino. You can't have 5 frappuccinos and say that that's your...
0: Right. Good luck sleeping also.
2: That's the thing. I believe, and I did I did one of those tests. You know, my DNA is in the cloud somewhere now. Whoops. Anyway, have fun looking at that mess. And I did one of those things, and apparently my genetic makeup is...
0: Oh, I did one of those
2: of
0: tests.
2: A way, yeah, is of a... Caffeine affects me less than many people. Because I never understood. It was so weird to me because everyone's like, oh, if I drink that, I won't sleep for the whole night, or my hand's going to shake. And I'm like, what are you talking about? Like, it just doesn't even faze
0: me. I have a boyfriend who used to have coffee on the side of the bed before bed.
2: Decaf?
0: No.
2: And just slept like a rock?
0: I also don't trust these people. Okay. Let me tell you about
2: finger
0: this.
2: Is starting to wag. I love when this Donna comes out.
0: Let me tell you about these people. They are aliens.
2: I just said that.
0: No, the people I'm about to tell you about.
2: Oh.
0: The people who just wake up automatically. Right? Like, okay, so the people who have surgery at 6:15 in the morning.
2: Yep.
0: They don't set an alarm. They just know when to wake up. They just wake up. What is that? That is witchcraft.
2: Listen, I'm actually turning into one of those people.
0: Are you really?
2: Listen, and if anyone has any tips, suggestions, voodoo, whatever I can do to stop doing this. So I'm having a thing where I've been on this schedule for so long. I'm going to bed around 6, getting the alarm goes off at 2 a.m. I now have been in, I have woken up multiple times to where it's freaking me out. I will literally wake up and then I'm like kind of coming out of sleep and I'm like, gosh, I wonder. In my head, I go, I bet it's almost time to get up. And I look at my phone. It's 1:59.
0: What time do you get up to?
2: 1:59. And then I turn my alarm off like the second before it would have started going off. And sometimes I want to stop waking up at like 1:30 or 30 minutes
0: before. I do the same thing. I wake up about 40 minutes before.
2: And that makes me so mad because, man, that extra half hour, if it was uninterrupted, would have been so good. Like, why are we doing that? Why?
0: Can we get back to the weird people?
2: Well, I am weird. I'm saying I'm one of these people.
0: But let me ask you this. Okay. That might just be your body being used to when it's...
2: The routine.
0: Know, yes.
2: Yeah.
0: I'm talking about people. Let's say you have a job interview on a Saturday, and it's at 7:30 in the morning.
2: Okay.
0: I'm talking about people who don't need to set their alarm and be...
2: Yeah, they're aliens.
0: Because
2: how do they know what time it is while they're sleeping?
0: Right. How do they know? Stormer, is this you?
3: I'm one of those people, yes. I have not set an alarm for years now.
0: What? See, and that makes me think you're not getting good sleep.
2: I thought she was going to say, you're an alien.
3: No, I think it means I'm getting really good sleep because I think I'm getting through my natural REM cycle and my body just is very on point with its circadian rhythm right now.
2: Yeah, but what do you say? What do you say to your, okay, self, going to bed now, must rise by 6. And
0: yeah, then like, I don't understand how that works.
3: I don't either. This is just who I am.
2: That's so strange to
3: me. Yeah,
2: according
3: to Garth Brooks, you know?
4: This is just who I am.
2: Well played.
0: Listen, I need to know the science behind that. I need to know what that's about.
2: Let's do it tomorrow.
0: I'll do a little research. You do a little research.
2: Let's do it in the study segment tomorrow. You and I both have homework.
0: Okay.
2: You're going to watch that show research this. I'm going to also research this, and we're going to compare notes. We're literally going to be study buddies tomorrow.
0: Okay.
2: How's that?
0: I love it. I got to write it down. Research weird alien people.
2: Sleep alien time sleep. Things.
0: You're alien sleepers.
2: You're going to look at that in 4 hours.
0: And not know what it's about.
2: Research aliens. What the? What?
0: I have a story about that. I'll tell you when we after we play Whose Voice Is It Anyway. But I need to get to this real quick because I did promote it.
2: Mm-hmm.
0: The best state to grow old in is...
2: Florida.
0: It is not Florida.
2: All the old people are.
0: Florida is number 2.
2: Oh, okay.
0: Number 1
2: is...
0: Hawaii.
2: What?
0: Number 1 is Hawaii. Number 2 is Florida. Get a load of this. Number 3 is New Jersey. Number 4 is Massachusetts. And number 5 is New York.
2: Jersey sticks out on that list.
0: It sure does. They did this based on, the ranking is based on, like, hospital beds, life expectancy, the availability of nurses, nursing homes, the cost of nursing care, air quality index, sunlight exposure, walkability.
2: I have a concern
0: about the number
2: about
0: of residents 75 and older. Okay.
2: I just think that they didn't factor affordability in enough because it's really expensive to live in Hawaii.
0: And New Jersey.
2: So I just think that maybe this is slightly flawed, but good for Hawaii for topping that list.
0: I wouldn't mind growing old there.
2: Yeah, I'd love to be able to afford that.
0: I know, no kidding. Anyway, all right, we're going to play Whose Voice Is It Anyway? A celebrity guessing game you could play along at home. It's coming up next.
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3: And let's take a look at your 5 Eyewitness News Twin Cities weather for this hour. Forecast for the rest of today. Mostly sunny skies with a high of 81. Mostly clear skies tonight with a low of 65. Looking ahead to tomorrow for your Friday, partly cloudy skies with a high of 84. And right now, my talk, it is sunny and 74.

0: We are back. It is the Donna and Steve show with Matt Belanger filling in for the vacationing Steve Patterson.
1: Hello.
0: Hello.
1: Thank you for having me.
0: Oh, thank you for being here.
1: It's my pleasure.
0: The pleasure is all yours.
1: Chip, chip, cheerio.
0: It is time. It is time for us to play Whose Voice Is It Anyway? It is a celebrity voice guessing game a la Name That Tune style. Stormer, do you have a clue for us today?
2: I sure do. For today's clue, for today's voice, you guys, I am looking for this actress who appeared in the movie Star Wars Episode II, Attack of the Clones.
3: Yeah.
2: Okay. And Donna, you have a 27-23 lead over Steve. We got Matt Belanger filling in again today. Mr. Belanger, you can start the bidding. What would you like to start with this voice?
3: I know limited Star Wars stuff. I know nothing about Attack of the Clones. I know there was that brass guy, the Jabba the Hutt, R2-D2. I think that's Star Wars. I might be thinking about Spaceballs.
2: Nope,
3: I'm not
2: on the
3: sure.
2: Right track.
3: Okay, good.
2: Did you say Jabba the Hutt?
3: Jabba.
2: Okay, you said Jabba. I thought you said Jabba the Hutt, which would be
3: I think
0: he has coffee on the mind.
3: I did, is it Jabba?
2: It's Jabba.
3: I've been calling him Jabba for years.
2: But do you guys want to open up a coffee shop, Jabba the Hutt?
3: Yes, we should.
2: Let's do that. Let's do that. Okay,
3: it's retirement plan. We can retire in Hawaii then.
0: Love it.
2: Adorable.
0: They have good coffee in Hawaii, by the way.
3: Yeah,
0: really good.
3: Yeah.
2: And beaches.
3: The ocean.
0: Yes, yeah, the ocean right. And the mountains.
3: Got to wear SPF, though.
0: Watch out for the volcanoes.
3: God, we could be like Three's Company.
2: Let's do it. The Golden Girls of Hawaii.
0: Oh, love it.
3: Na, na, na, na. I can name this person that I'm going to have no clue who it is in 9 seconds.
2: All right.
0: I can name it in 8 seconds.
3: 5.
2: Ooh.
0: You jumped to 5?
3: I did because I'm feeling empowered.
0: I can name that voice in 4 seconds.
3: Go for it.
0: Really?
3: Yeah.
0: Chicken and out?
3: Absolutely. And I'm 100% fine with that.
0: All right. Fine. All right,
2: Donna. You have 4 seconds to name this voice.
4: So there's a boy, Arco, who steals his sister's time travel cape.
2: Time travel
3: literally sounds like every woman ever. Like, it's just the most generic.
0: I know, that is so generic.
3: It's just the most non-unique woman's voice I have ever heard.
2: Big name actress.
3: Okay.
0: That is a American person, I think.
2: Yeah. An American woman.
0: That
3: better not be a clue, cheater.
2: What? No, she just said American.
3: I don't know. I'm just hoping it's not like...
2: Just doing a Lenny Kravitz reference.
3: Gotcha. Jeez. Okay, good. I know.
0: Okay,
3: get nervous in these games. Please. These games stress me out.
2: I know. It's okay,
0: that is the voice of... See, you said... Yeah, we said American.
3: Star Wars.
0: I was thinking of like...
3: And it's Star
0: Kira
3: Wars, right?
0: Keira Knightley. Big name actress. Big...
3: Clone movie, Star Wars.
0: Clone.
3: She's a big clone.
0: The voice sounds young. I was going to say Sigourney Weaver, but I'm not going to. Because
3: was she in that?
0: I don't know. I have no idea.
3: You know, but that could be a Sigourney Weaver.
0: That could
3: voice.
0: Be a young Sigourney Weaver.
3: Could be. How old? Did you give a time frame of this movie?
2: No.
3: You didn't say if it was recent or if it was like...
2: Do you know when Star Wars Episode II, Attack of the Clones came out?
3: You already know the answer to that question. Why are you asking questions you know I don't
2: know
3: that?
2: Came out in 2002.
3: Okay, thank you.
0: Okay.
3: I'm helping you. I love it.
0: Okay, 24 years ago, which means that...
3: Could be.
0: Could be like an up-and-comer. Is it Scarlett Johansson? No, she's been acting a long time. I don't know who it is, so I will give you the point and say Sigourney Weaver.
2: Mm. All right, you are locking in the voice as Sigourney Weaver. Here's a few seconds of the voice one more time for our listeners.
4: The boy Arco who steals his sister's time travel cape. He lives in the future.
0: I got a little Reese Witherspoon vibe
3: Ooh.
0: There.
2: Okay. Now, is that the voice of Sigourney Weaver, who has appeared in the Star Wars franchise, although she was in the most recent one, The Mandalorian and Grogu, not Attack of the Clones? That is not the voice of Sigourney Weaver, but it does mean Maddie B from TV. You're a winner today in this edition of Whose Voice Is It Anyway? However, do you have an idea of who that is?
3: Well, you said Reese Witherspoon, okay. And that does... I got a little bit of it,
0: but towards the end.
3: But not like a slam dunk. I mean, it was not a slam dunk.
2: Okay, is that Reese Witherspoon? It is not.
0: Well, can we hear a little more?
2: Here's more of the voice.
4: Who steals his sister's time travel cape. He lives in the future, and he time travels to his past, which is also our future, and meets a girl there named Iris, and together they kind of learn how to imagine a different
2: Anything?
4: Way of the world.
3: Thinking.
0: Being. I'm still hearing so Reese.
2: It's not Reese.
0: We're going to need initials, my friend. Yeah.
2: Sure.
3: Remedial care.
0: We'll get it as soon as you give us the initials.
2: Right. We'll see.
0: How about you just give us first name initial?
3: Yeah.
2: N.
0: Okay.
3: Nicole Kidman. No.
2: It's not Nicole Kidman.
3: Oh, she would have an English accent.
2: Yeah. Oh, that's right. Australian.
3: Yeah,
0: she's actually American. She was born in Hawaii.
3: But she speaks I should have known
0: she
3: that.
0: She does. Okay.
2: I'll give you another hint. This actress also is a citizen of Israel.
3: Ooh.
2: U.S. And Israel citizen.
0: So this is Gal Gadot.
2: It is not Gal Gadot because her name does not start with
3: an N.
0: I know, but I was just saying the only person I know.
3: Nancy.
2: Not Nancy?
3: No, I didn't say
0: Nina? Her.
2: Nope.
0: Nicole?
2: Nope.
0: Nikki?
2: Nope.
3: N names. Female N.
0: Natalie Portman.
2: That is the voice of Natalie Portman. Gun. Here she is again.
4: There's a boy, Arco, who steals his sister's time travel.
3: What does she look like?
0: I get her mixed up with...
4: And he time travels to his past.
0: I get her mixed up with Keira Knightley quite a bit.
2: Sure.
0: Son of a gun. I'm so mad.
3: Oh, yeah.
0: Oh, yeah.
3: I know her face.
0: I knew she was in that.
3: I didn't connect the two together in
0: she
3: my...
0: She played, what's her face?
2: Padme Amidala.
0: Exactly what I meant.
2: Exactly.
3: What?
0: Yeah, she's
2: the queen of
0: cute.
2: Naboo, Mapalanger. Like, get a clue.
3: Java the Hutt is on line one. I was today years old. I thought it was Java the Hutt. That would be an excellent star.
2: Well, personally, on this show, we like Pizza the Hutt more than Jabba the Hutt.
0: Much more.
2: That's fair.
0: Dang it.
3: Excellent. Well, I'm sorry that Steve got a point there. I apologize. Tomorrow, I will go down until I get to lose for you, okay?
0: All right. Now, earlier, we were talking about aliens who, people who wake up just instantly. I do not trust these people. I think it's weird.
3: Who don't need to set alarms.
0: Yes, to wake up at times they don't normally wake up. They're like, oh, I'll get up in time.
3: Yeah.
0: How do you know?
3: Because I would, as I told you here, I would be the person who all night is like waking up every 30 minutes going,
0: I can't be late.
3: Yeah, and so I can't sleep peacefully until I know like I can totally let go because the alarm will get me up.
0: It is a really weird phenomenon. It blows me away. So anyway, I had written a note that said, research alien sleeper. And Matt said, you're going to look at that later and not even remember what that means.
3: Correct.
0: And I was like, I think I'll remember. But it made me think of this story where I was writing a bunch of reminders for myself, right?
3: Yeah.
0: And I lost the paper I didn't look at the paper for several days. And then I came across it and I saw this. Tell me what you see there. Just that note that
3: up in
0: I have
3: the corner.
0: What does it say?
3: That says Tom Pickfaro.
0: Right.
3: That's Tom Pickfaro.
0: Right. So that's what I read. I wrote Tom Pickfaro.
3: Tom Pickfaro.
0: And I'm like, why did I write that name? What does that mean?
3: Who is that?
0: And I'm like, is this someone I went to high school with? Am I supposed to get back to him about something on Facebook or something? I racked my brain for probably 48 hours. I'm like, who is Tom Pickfaro? So I'm texting friends from high school. I'm like, did we go to school with a Tom Pickfaro? Because it sounds like, it's like an Italian name, whatever. I come to realize what I wrote was Tom pick for O, as in Olivia, who is his mom. Meaning, remember the Tom picture for Olivia. And I wrote Tom pick for O. And I'm like, who the hell is Tom pick for O? She had asked me for a picture, this. And I was writing myself a reminder to look for the picture.
3: For O.
0: Right, which is her nickname.
3: Yep.
0: Tom pick for O. What the hell is that?
3: Well, stay tuned, because this is going to happen to you again later today.
0: I will come back with a full report tomorrow.
3: On aliens and nothing to do with waking up on your own. She'll be like, well, the theory about aliens all started with Area 54.
0: No, I'll remember. I promise.
3: Well, now that we did this, I think you might. So
0: I will remember.
3: Good.
0: So anyway, that's my story.
3: Wow.
0: I am sticking to it. Good night.
3: Anyway, we still have more to come.
0: Yeah, we do. We'll take a break. Why don't we do that?
3: I think we should. But listen, I am not done telling you about stuff that viewers have requested. I want to tell you a little bit about that AI class that I took.
0: Oh,
3: because someone
0: too.
3: Did. I don't know how AI came up earlier today, but someone did write in and say, hey, have him talk about what he learned in that.
0: Yeah.
3: And I want to just give people an update because it was fascinating. And since the robots are all coming for us, let me tell you what I learned so that you can protect yourself.
0: I love it. Okay. Mm-hmm. We'll get to that in the final stretch of the show. And if there's time, we'll find out the soup of the day next.
5: Brittany and Kendall.
6: I met Timothy Oliphant.
7: Ooh.
6: And?
7: But I scared the pants off of him.
6: Not like that.
7: Oh,
6: but
7: dang it.
6: I just ran up to him. I was like, oh my God, Timothy Oliphant. You know, that kind of thing. And I was on The Voice, right? So like all these, you know, NBC people were like, come on. We were like in a closed area. He was kind of like, yeah, we got to go. I'm like, no way. You're like my favorite person in the entire world because I watch Justified all the time. I did that.
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6: 100%.
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0: Hey, it's the final stretch of the Donna and Steve show. Steve is out. Matt Belanger is in.
1: Hello.
0: Hello. Hello. What should we talk about? Well, oh, you were going to talk about the AI.
1: Mm-hmm. I'm just so proud of us. We're getting really good at this thing together. I'm already thinking about tomorrow. I'm already planning tomorrow. We put a lot of work into throwing this thing together, don't we?
0: We do.
1: But here's something that I'm just winging.
0: Because you had talked on the air, maybe the last time you were here,
1: two times ago,
0: you talked about you wanted to take a class.
1: An online class. And I got my professional certificate in artificial intelligence. People, look out. I'm certified.
0: Excellent.
1: Different than certifiable. Just saying.
0: Right.
1: But a viewer wrote in today. I forget what we were talking about earlier in this program today, but it prompted the listener, to hearken back to when I was taking that class, because this person was like, hey, have Matt talk a little bit about what he learned in that AI class.
0: Yes.
1: And I'm happy to. So it's actually really fascinating. And the one takeaway that I want to drive home is, because there's so much talk about how artificial intelligence is going to take over our jobs, right? Just this morning in the newsroom, one of the real human live wonderful producers who help us put together the morning news on Channel 5 was like talking about AI, and it had spit out some weird bad information or information that was like, I think the producer asked a specific question and the answer it gave

0: gave was like like the answer that a person would give if the person didn't really know the answer. So it like copped out, you know, and then that, and the producer was like, see, this thing is not going to take my job because I am smarter than the box.
1: Sure.
0: So anyway, I learned something about AI that I didn't really realize before. And one of the most important things we should all keep in mind is to be the human in the loop.
1: Got it.
0: So, do you?
1: I think so.
0: So AI is not a living, breathing thing with its own mind. You have to keep that in mind. AI is
1: a computer.
0: Is still a computer, and it is operating on what you tell it to do, right? But
1: yes.
0: But also, like, if you want to accomplish something and you want to bring AI into that equation, you have to really carefully craft the statement of what you tell it you want. But then before you get to the finished product that you're trying to create or do or whatever, or look up or whatever it is that you want to do,
1: yeah,
0: you got to remember that what it spits out still needs to go through you, the human filter,
1: right,
0: before it goes into the world.
1: Yeah, like don't just blindly
0: take it truth.
1: Yes, that's why it's artificial.
0: And they make mistakes. And if you've noticed, if you've used some of these platforms, they'll say AI can make mistakes. You gotta check stuff. Like, it's not perfect. This isn't perfect. You know,
1: you have to be the human in the equation.
0: Yeah, you must. And and in order for you know, quality control, for lack of a better way of describing it.
1: Yeah.
0: You have to be that human who checks what is being spit out by the thing. And there's a whole fascinating thing to learn, a skill to learn when it comes to giving the prompts. They're called prompts. Like when you type into AI, like, tell me this or give me this, you know, tell me what you know about XYZ. It can hallucinate. And so it can, because the way that these things were built, they were put together to want to please the user, right?
1: Right.
0: So the AI platform has been set up in a way that it'll search for the information that Donna's asking for,
1: yes,
0: but it also has a goal in a way of pleasing Donna.
1: Right.
0: And so if you ask for something and sometimes it can quote unquote hallucinate and give you something that's factually incorrect or wrong in an effort to give you the answer that it thinks you want to hear.
1: I see.
0: And so when you're
1: sounds like everyone's husband.
0: Yeah. Hallucinating a little bit. So the thing to remember too is if you want to take a foray into this and you want to learn a little more, do a little reading about writing good prompts and understanding how to put guardrails, they're called often, in there. So like you'll say, give me this information, fine. But then you say, do not invent any facts.
1: Oh, I see.
0: Only pull information from reputable sources, such as...
1: Oh, so
0: here,
1: the more
0: here,
1: information you feed it, the more specific and accurate your response is going to be.
0: So close. The more specific your prompt is that you craft and create, the more narrow and focused and direct and clear your prompt is, the better the thing it spits back out to you will be.
1: Okay.
0: And even if you write the perfect prompt and get the perfect response, you still have to be
1: the
0: human
1: work.
0: In the loop.
1: Got it. You have to check the work.
0: Isn't that cool?
1: Yeah. And very important.
0: So important. But there's a whole industry that's going to emerge. It's already emerging. But like, if you want to have an edge at a job or you want to have whatever in life, I mean, just if you want to learn something to stand out from the other people.
1: Yeah.
0: Learn about this.
1: Okay.
0: I think it's fascinating.
1: Okay,
0: and
1: that's
0: good.
1: Great.
0: It's a good little skill to have in your
1: back
0: pocket.
1: But also keep in mind that employers have tools to flag AI.
0: Mm-hmm.
1: So if you're, I don't know, writing a cover letter or whatever, I believe.
0: Totally.
1: There are tools that will flag that, and that might work against you.
0: Yeah, if you're trying to pass something
1: like
0: off that you didn't write
1: right.
0: as your writing or your project or your creation,
1: yes.
0: you know, that's not good. And yes, schools are going to have to get really good at this
1: yes.
0: if they want, because like kids are just going to be like, write me a 10-page paper on blah, blah, blah, blah, you know, and then it's going to spit it out in
1: right.
0: like a second. And then, I mean, it's pretty clear that like some eighth grader did not write, like, you know what I mean?
1: Exactly.
0: Whatever this thing is probably spitting out, the language is probably just not
1: right.
0: on that grade level. However, in high school, you know, I'm sure there are smart high schoolers who are trying to pass off some stuff as their own, and it might
1: right.
0: be AI. And so schools, I'm sure, are figuring this out too about how to check and catch that.
1: Right.
0: Because it's crazy. It's a crazy thing.
1: Crazy. Got an email here. Somebody says nobody's going to roast Matt for saying Area 50. What did you say? You said Area 54.
0: Oh, is that the dance club?
1: Yes. Well, it's not Area 54. It's
0: Studio
1: 54.
0: Oh, that's hilarious. Girl.
1: It's Area 51.
0: I didn't even catch that.
1: That happened a little earlier in the show, just FYI.
0: You know, the aliens at Area 54 with all the disco music and the substances and the
1: It happened.
0: That was so excellent.
1: Thanks, Brian.
0: I've been up since 2. What's your excuse?
1: Yeah. I don't have one.
0: No, not you. I meant this person.
1: Brian, he's a regular.
0: Love you, Brian. That was
1: hey,
0: good.
1: B.
0: Thank you for catching that. That was funny.
1: Oh, my God. So funny. All right. I have a story that I think is really interesting. Things like this never happen to me. Do I have time? Yes, I do. Okay. Mm-hmm. Wilt Chamberlain, who is a very famous NBA player for the Lakers. Somebody went to a thrift store and found a warm-up jacket that I guess turned out to be worn by the legendary Wilt Chamberlain
0: wow.
1: in 1972. Was worth $89,600 at auction. Okay, there.
0: Whoa.
1: You heard what I said, right?
0: Bro.
1: So this guy, his name is Quinn Brown, 19 years old. He goes to a Goodwill in Oregon in January, and he started posting it. He started posting it when he saw someone throw this jacket there. Then he goes and grabs it. He buys it for $3.07.
0: $3.07. Wow.
1: He didn't even think that finding something like this was possible. So apparently Wilt Chamberlain wore this jacket during NBA Finals, which the Lakers won. He was named the most valuable player as well. And I guess this guy was posting this, and Sotheby's auction house reached out to the guy and basically said, hey, we can help you. Like, let's sell this thing.
0: Mm-hmm.
1: And of course, they would take a portion of it or whatever.
0: Yeah, yeah.
1: But I mean, mind blowing. It ended up going and selling, like I said, for $89,000.
0: That's my dream. It's Kyle's dream. We have another weird thing that we sit and watch is Antiques Roadshow.
1: Yeah.
0: That's my dream that we're going to find some old painting at,
1: yes.
0: you know, Kyle's family farm, and we're going to go and this is worth $6 million. Like, it's never going to happen, but I want it to.
1: Yeah. So this kid found the jacket, then he started researching it. It appeared to be the same jacket that he was seeing in pictures.
0: Wow.
1: Truly a once in a lifetime find.
0: So cool.
1: And then, Sotheby's, like I said, saw his post and was like, hey, let's do this. This is a piece of sports history. So,
0: so cool.
1: Pretty exciting, right?
0: Oh, makes you want to go antiquing, doesn't it?
1: Not exactly. But, you know what? I'm going to go to Patina Pickers.
0: You should.
1: I think I'm going to go on Saturday.
0: That's, yes.
1: With family. We're going to take a ride down.
0: That place, way. You're going to love it. You're going to, take a selfie.
1: Because we're going to Walnut Grove.
0: So much to check
1: yes,
0: out.
1: Yes, I will, for sure. Thank you, everybody, for listening to us today. Thank you for filling in again, Matt Belanger.
0: Mm-hmm.
1: Watch him tomorrow morning on 5 Eyewitness News.
0: Yes, and I'll be back tomorrow. We've got a fun day Friday. We're already cooking it up for you.
1: All right. Great. Thank you, Stormer. Have a good day. You know who's coming in next? Bradley and Dawn. But listen anyway.
2: Where talk is fun.
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11: I'm dying for an update here.
12: Well, Tom Holland is on the second of two consecutive blockbuster press tours in the space of a month, first with The Odyssey and now for Spider-Man Brand New Day. But the actor is already gearing up for his next role as Fred Astaire. Holland, who is set to play the dancer in an upcoming biopic, revealed that he's already started rehearsing for the film, which was announced 5 years ago. And per Holland, he will do all the dancing himself. So he's going to be in very good form for this film, and I can't wait to see what kind of moves he has for us by playing Fred Astaire. In some other news, Benicio Del Toro is set for a lead role opposite Ben Stiller in the upcoming Apple TV comedy series Protective Custody. It marks the first lead series comedy role for Del Toro's career, as well as a reunion for him and Stiller. The two previously collaborated on the Showtime limited series Escape from Dannemora, which Stiller directed and in which Del Toro starred in as well, and both received Emmy nominations for their work on that show. And finally, the upcoming Family Guy spinoff focused on Stewie Griffin is building out its voice cast. Sources have confirmed that in addition to Seth MacFarlane as Stewie, Family Guy mainstay Mike Henry will also lend his voice to the show, as will Kenan Thompson, Vanessa Bayer, Melissa O'Neill, Aaron Lee, and Jessica Lowe. And Stewie was originally announced back in March with a two-season order at Fox, which also airs Family Guy as the show goes into its 25th season. All right, that'll wrap up the dirt for this hour. For more entertainment news, go to mytalk1071.com. 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

0: A Jason Stormer production.
1: It's the fourth day of the work week, Dawn. That's how you like to describe the week. I would call it the fifth day of the week, but you're on your own journey.
2: Well, that's, you know, it was a small mistake I made. Now we're just going with it.
1: Oh, was it a mistake? I thought it seemed rather intentional.
2: No, it was on a Monday, and I said, oh, it's the first day of the week. And then I thought, actually, Sunday is. So then I corrected myself.
1: This is what we love about you and your idiosyncrasies. And that's why you listen to The Adventures of Bradley and Dawn, where, among other things, we will tell you about the World Cup. What? I know you're like, this is over. It's a sports story. The only reason I'm talking to you about it is because it involves Blake Lively. We didn't get to this story. I did want to just share it, though, that Page Six is being really petty about Blake Lively going to the World Cup and how she was there, not with her famous friends, but her non-famous friends.
2: Because her famous friends don't want to hang out with her anymore?
1: Apparently so. But that was like petty, and you know, Page Six, don't be so petty, but that's like asking a rooster to not roost.
2: Yeah.
1: Right. And so they're going to, you know, rooster's going to roost, raccoon's going to wash pretty little shiny things in a river.
2: Oh, cute. Or your cell phone, if you have one in the house and it's a bowl.
1: Exactly. We can though, also count on Rob Shooter giving us the dirt. He's one of those people who's, I don't know, crowned himself the purveyor of, he's kind of like a, what's his name? Perez Hilton.
2: Perez
1: of
2: Hilton,
1: sorts,
2: yeah, for of the England.
1: A new Perez Hilton for the age of Substack. And he writes a column where he always claims to have these inside sources.
2: Which I think sometimes is just his own thoughts.
1: Well, yeah, like every other tabloid, right? Right. Like, why aren't we writing our own?
2: Right.
1: Substack about things we've heard, because we've heard some things. But he is talking about Blake Lively as well in the context of the World Cup. And specifically, his level of petty is all about how Blake Lively, you know, she's still getting into things like the World Cup. She's just not getting the VIP treatment anymore. And I'm like, wow, this is a next level of petty. Like, we're going to go after Blake Lively because not only is she, you know, just people are enjoying, much like they do with Meghan Markle, the desire to hate on her. And in this case, it's Blake Lively reportedly loses Taylor Swift's VIP perks at major events.
2: Uh-oh.
1: Because she's not with Taylor Swift.
2: Yeah.
1: So why would she get... Anyway, according to Rob Shooter, at the World Cup final, insiders noticed that she was seated away from the headline-making celebrity section. Taylor's world operates on another level. Being one of her closest friends meant she used to get front row seats, invitation-only parties, and access to the most influential people in music, sports, and fashion. Those opportunities don't automatically follow you once you're on the outside.
2: No.
1: Although, can we be quite clear? This woman is married to whom?
2: Ryan Reynolds.
1: Yeah. She's going to as many A-list parties as she wants. She's getting as much VIP compared to any VIP experience we would ever not get.
2: Yeah. So they're trying to tell us that she's not getting the exclusive of the exclusive because she's not with Taylor Swift.
1: Yeah.
2: But that goes for anybody.
1: Basically, if you're, well, of course you're not getting the extra treatment tonight because you're not, it's like Jamie's not gonna get cookies and popcorn when he goes to, you know, the Green Day concert at Grand Casino Arena. Because he's not in the suite with us.
2: Right.
1: But we're getting the popcorn. Also, we would never go to a Green Day concert. I'm just saying.
2: Oh, my gosh.
1: He's not getting those VIP perks unless he's with us. She ain't getting those VIP perks. Well, I mean, anybody in the suite's getting them VIP.
2: Exactly.
1: I'm just saying, she, of course, is not getting it.
2: No,
1: right?
2: She's not. But if Ryan is there, she
1: of
2: might get
1: she
2: better
1: is.
2: Seats because he is... You know, they would see them as a power couple, and they would get better seats.
1: Well, and I'm sure all she's got to say is, yeah, Mrs. Well, I shouldn't say Mrs. Ryan Reynolds, because that's very dated and arcane.
2: Oh, my gosh.
1: But I'm sure she gets a lot of privileges being Blake Lively for Blake Lively's sake, but also because she is the husband of one Ryan Reynolds, who is one of the highest paid actors in Hollywood.
2: Yeah.
1: So whether you like it or not, and whether it's fair or not, I think she's going to be fine in the world of VIP treatment.
2: Yeah.
1: Oh, poor. But I do love that people are like, oh, Blake Lively. And who knows? Maybe she is like, man, I really did like the
2: extra perks.
1: The extra perks.
2: To stand
1: you know, they
2: out.
1: Gave you these little pudding cups.
2: Pudding cups. And
1: if
2: I got
1: you're friends
2: to...
1: with Taylor Swift, you and, got a pudding cup.
2: And the biggest VIP is that wherever Taylor is, the camera's on her which it would be on Blake as well.
1: Yeah.
2: So,
1: but, you know, the camera's still going to be on her in the sense that they're going to look at her and go, look at that old hag who doesn't get any good treatment anymore.
2: Right.
1: You know, just cut out my lights.
2: I'm sorry. I'm just trying to adjust things.
1: You just broke it.
2: I did.
1: Did you turn my light off?
2: I didn't. All I did was shove mine over. So we'll figure it out. Man. Kendall Jenner and Jacob Elordi are taking it to the next level. Bradley?
3: I'm listening.
2: He's got to get his ring light on for Blinded by the Item.
3: Figure it out. Keep talking.
2: Kendall Jenner and Jacob Elordi's romance has officially reached the next level.
1: You touched the button.
2: Okay.
1: Okay, go on.
2: The next level is that tomorrow is Jacob Elordi's 29th birthday, I believe, and he is Australian.
1: God, he's so young.
2: I know, it's crazy. He's Australian, and they've been inseparable since they started dating. They went to Hawaii together, if you remember, and asked the paparazzi to photograph them.
1: Even though he couldn't go to the thing.
2: He couldn't go to what thing?
1: He was supposed to do something, and then he couldn't because he was convalescing in Hawaii with...
2: Oh, he couldn't...
1: Remember?
2: Yes. Yeah. He was supposed to be somewhere
1: at
2: an award show.
1: Oh, I think.
2: No. The fashion thing. The Met Gala.
1: Oh, Met Gala. Yeah. He couldn't go to the Met Gala because he needed to recoup.
2: Well, he was in Hawaii.
1: Yeah.
2: Okay. So they are in Australia together because tomorrow's his birthday. So he's basically taken her home to meet his parents. And so it's been since February that they were seen together. And so this is the period of time, they're saying, where they're really into each other. But
1: they are.
2: Just so you know, they've always been in the same circles. Like, they've been friends forever, for years. But their dynamic has shifted recently.
1: What?
2: They've been friends for years. That's what they're telling us, even though we've never seen them together.
1: No, this is a complete lie.
2: They're like, oh, well, they've known each other, an insider said. They've been around each other for years. But things took a turn from friendship to, we need to get together to get
1: it
2: some
1: smells
2: publicity.
1: Very Camila Cabello and Shawn Mendes.
2: Oh, absolutely. Yeah. Because, you know, I don't know if the paparazzi are hanging out in the airport in Australia just to catch a glimpse of someone. But,
1: no, they knew they were there.
2: Or they called them, you know. And then out on the streets in Australia, I don't know what city, but, you know, here they are leaving a club together. And he has his hand on her back, gently caressing her hair.
1: Well,
2: so this is it. They're making it official, according to Page Six.
1: Yeah, okay. I don't doubt that it's a publicationship. We're on their timeline. Anything with a Kardashian Jenner is suspect in terms of a timeline because typically the Kardashian Jenner spaced, what do we call that? The Kardashian Jenner space-time continuum operates on an entirely different clock than the real world that we live in because usually things are timed to be revealed for episodes of the show. Mm. So I imagine which has become increasingly harder because, you know, paparazzi and media is all.
2: It's like, you know it in advance.
1: Yeah. So now we all know it in advance. We're getting a glimpse of it. But I guarantee this will be a episode of their eponymous program.
2: Yes. And, you know, I think it might even bring people to watch it if they know Jacob Elordi is going to be on it.
1: Well, yeah, because Jacob Elordi stands probably.
2: Yeah, for sure. Which Good I don't know them. How you wouldn't be. I mean,
1: he's attractive, but I'm not like a huge, like, what's he up to? Although a lot of celebrities, we just, you know.
2: Let
1: me see what you're in.
2: I think that he's legitimately a good actor. I think he did an amazing job playing Elvis and Priscilla. And he was so good as Frankenstein's monster. And nominated, I think. Yeah.
1: And it's the same with Timothée Chalamet. I think he's a great actor, but that should tell us everything we need to know. Great actors make great publicationshipists.
2: Oh, they sure do.
1: Yes, they do, because they're acting. Well, thanks for that update.
2: Mm-hmm.
1: You got anything else going on today?
2: To the next level.
1: You going to get any treatments done?
2: Treatments? Nope. no treatments today.
1: Do you have any packages to drop off at the post office?
2: I do need to send my daughter a birthday card, but she moved and I've been trying to get her new address out of her for days. I'm like, well, your birthday card's going to be late now.
1: That sounds like a,
2: you know, typical child. Mom thing, you know.
1: Of course. So. I just want to love you. Let me love you.
2: Sorry, your birthday card's going to be late. She's like, sorry, I was really busy. She doesn't talk like that.
1: Yeah, she does. I've heard her many times. Okay. Not at all. Hey, when we come back, I think we should get to the thing that people have been waiting for, especially blinders. Those are followers of the blind items. We call it blinded by the item. It's our game of juicy bits of gossip with the names left out. Mike shows up when we come back right here on My Talk 107.1.
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6: Of course, because he's an enigma.
5: Enigma.
6: And we need to understand that enigma that is Aaron Rodgers.
5: I mean, he's, you know, I don't know. My takeaway was he's weird, but I want him to be back with his family.
7: Same. I was sad on The Bachelor where they're like, yeah, my brother's in Rodgers, but I actually don't want to bring it up because they literally had an empty chair for him.
6: We leave the chair open for him if he ever shows up.
5: Of course they did.
7: Then somebody's like, can I sit there? No, you know that's Aaron's chair.
5: No, you cannot.
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5: we're
7: one.
5: We're pulling heartstrings here.
6: 1800s and he left for war and we're hoping he comes back, but we're not sure if he ever will. 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
7: How I cried.
5: Totally.
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1: I'm Bradley Trainer,
2: and I'm Don McClain, and this is Blinded by the Item.
1: Blind items are celebrity gossip with the names left out.
2: Together, we'll play detective to figure out what the item is telling us about our favorite celebrity. Welcome to Blinded by the Item, juicy bits of gossip with the names left out. I'm Don McClain. There's Bradley Trainer in a blue shirt if you're watching on YouTube right now. And Michael Ganger wearing
15: Hello.
2: A shirt that says, do you have it?
1: Have what? Guts.
2: Guts. Oh, that's a Nickelodeon shirt.
15: From the 1990s.
2: Cool.
15: The Aggro Craig. Do you remember that?
2: Yes.
15: You had to climb up the mountain at the very end to figure out you had guts.
1: Oh.
2: Yeah. Uh-huh. Pretty cool.
6: It's basically American Gladiators for kids. It's kind of fun.
2: Yeah.
6: Yeah.
2: For sure.
1: No Truth or Dare. Or not Truth or Dare. What was the show?
6: Double Dare?
1: Double Dare, thank you. Yeah, Truth or Dare was a different game we played.
6: I have a...
1: At Jessica Bechter's house.
6: I have a red Double Dare shirt that I wear often as well.
1: Do you?
6: So I do.
2: All right.
1: With, what's his name?
6: Mark? Sander. No, Summers.
1: Summers.
6: Mark Summers.
1: Yeah. Who apparently had crippling... Didn't he have, like, crippling OCD?
6: Hmm.
1: Because he was the guy that did that wonderful show, Unwrapped.
6: Yeah.
1: That was then taken over by Alfonso Ribeiro.
2: And what was it about?
1: Unwrapped? Oh, my God. Yep. One of the best television shows of all time, Dawn.
2: Know. Do I not? I don't
1: if it
2: know.
1: Showed you how your favorite foods were made.
2: Okay. So it's not like how it's made? Or it was
1: no,
2: like,
1: precursor
2: similar?
1: To that. Like okay. the OG.
6: Yeah, okay. How it's made is just kind of like it just shows you and then someone voices it over. Yeah. On rap, they actually go deep into it.
1: Yeah.
6: It's funny, though. You're right. He did have crippling OCD, which keep in mind, the show Double Dare and also What Would You Do? A lot of snot and a lot of
1: poor guy.
6: Slime was involved because it was Nickelodeon in the 90s.
1: Maybe that was some of the like trauma that was causing his OCD.
6: Yeah.
1: Being surrounded by snot.
6: In Double Dare, there was the thing you had to do at the end, and the very last thing you had to do is reach up a nose and find
1: oh,
6: the
1: that's
6: flag
1: right, yeah.
6: and pull the flag out.
2: Yeah, and there
6: was
2: all that
6: green slime all over
2: slime.
6: It.
1: Nickelodeon was all about the slime.
6: It really was.
2: And slimy people.
6: And slimy people.
1: Well.
6: Well.
2: Yep.
6: All right. Well, that's your little deep dive into 1990s Nickelodeon. We're happy to take you there anytime you want. You guys ready for some blind items?
2: Yes.
1: Yes, Queen.
6: Juicy bits of gossip. With the names left out, let's begin with this first one here. This foreign-born A-list actor had some strong feelings about how he looked while watching back a bunch of interviews not too long ago. As a result, he went way overboard with the Botox. He's been trying to stay out of sight for a while until things settle down. This foreign-born A-list actor had strong feelings about how he looked when looking back at a bunch of interviews not too long ago. As a result, he went way overboard with the Botox. He has been trying to stay out of sight for a little bit until it calms down.
1: Calms down.
2: Until it relaxes.
6: You gotta relax a little bit.
1: You don't want it to relax too much because
6: what's the point?
2: One time, one of my eyebrows was up and the other one wasn't. I went back and I was like, can you please fix this?
1: Yeah. You don't want to get the Spock eyes.
2: Yeah. Anyway, let's see. Is it someone who was in The Odyssey?
6: No.
2: Okay.
6: So that eliminates half of Hollywood.
2: Yeah.
1: Basically.
2: I was just trying to see if it was anybody on that list.
6: I will say it's ironic that we started today's show the way we did.
1: Oh.
2: Isn't it ironic? Don't you think?
1: But we're talking about Mark Summers. And Alfonso Ribeiro.
2: Oh, I thought you meant like maybe Ryan Reynolds.
6: Nope.
2: Because he dated Alanis Morissette.
6: No, that was a very good guess. We had to put that together, but no.
2: Okay.
6: We were first talking about 1990s Nickelodeon.
2: Oh.
6: This guy was on a television show in the 1990s on Nickelodeon.
2: Oh.
6: He wasn't a regular, but he made an appearance.
1: Any good. I was already aged out.
2: Yeah.
6: But it gives you an idea that he was a child actor.
1: Yeah.
6: Mm-hmm. This foreign-born A-list actor had strong feelings about how he looked when watching back a bunch of interviews not too long ago. As a result, he went way overboard with the Botox. He's trying to stay out of sight until things settle down a little bit.
2: Okay.
1: Did the interview have to do with a movie he had just been in? Okay. Mm. And so this is a movie that just came out recently?
6: I mean, not too long ago is how the blind item says, and I agree.
1: So this year.
6: Earlier this year, but
1: okay.
6: Not too recently.
2: Let's see here.
1: Did he have much of a movie career? I mean, like from when he was a child until now, he's had a pretty
6: He was
1: career?
6: Not nearly as big as a child, but for the last decade, he's a big deal.
2: Okay.
6: He's a big deal.
1: He's a big boy.
2: He's not a big boy, is he?
6: I mean, I don't know. I don't know any of the details.
2: Okay, so it's not.
1: Sure,
6: I haven't spoken to his former A-list actress wife.
2: Oh, former A-list actress wife.
1: Oh,
2: okay.
1: No.
2: So am I going to find him on my child actor list or my foreign-born actor list?
6: Both.
2: Okay.
1: He's a foreign-born child actor. He says, "Hello, Governor. I'm a child actor."
2: Would it be? It's not Ryan Gosling, like, is it?
6: Yeah, it is.
2: Oh.
1: Oh.
2: Okay.
1: Good guess.
6: Former Mickey Mouse Club member. He also appeared in an episode of the 1990s horror anthology series, Are You Afraid of the Dark, on Nickelodeon.
16: Are You Afraid of the Dark?
6: But according to the blind items, he had some feelings about the way he looked, apparently, well, I would assume, while doing interviews for Project Hail Mary not too long ago. And I guess he wasn't happy with how he looked, so he loaded up and did a whole bunch of Botox and went a little overboard with it. He's trying to stay out of the the spotlight until things calm down a little bit.
2: I can't imagine him getting Botox.
1: Oh, why?
2: I don't know. He seems
1: I would assume anyone in Hollywood gets it. I think it would be rare if they didn't.
2: True.
6: I will say there was there was an interview, it looks like at South by Southwest, that people were like, yeah, that's a much puffier version of that human than we've ever seen before.
2: I see.
1: And, you know,
6: but again,
1: the fact that people are that aware.
6: I know.
1: I mean, Ryan Gosling.
6: It's puffy. Ryan Gosling.
1: I'll take it.
2: I'll take it.
1: He's just a beautiful man.
6: He's a beautiful man.
2: Maybe it's because he gets Botox continuously, you know?
1: Whatever he's doing.
2: He never seems to age.
1: We'll pray for him, and I hope that things mellow out soon so he's able to return to the outside.
6: Well, he'll need to be ready here in a few months because come award season,
1: yeah,
6: he's going to be talked about.
1: Rightly so. Such a good movie.
6: Was a good one. Let's keep it rolling on with some more blind items here. How about we go this direction? Sure, it started as a business deal, but this married A-list actor plus has been stopping at nothing to hook up with this B-plus list celeb Nepo baby who's had a long history of dating for reasons other than love. Sure, it started as a business deal, but this married A-list actor plus has been stopping at nothing to hook up with this B-plus list celeb Nepo baby who has had a long history of dating for reasons other than love.
2: A longtime A-list actor, you said?
6: Nope. Married A-list actor plus.
1: I would like
6: how this person's been determined as.
1: To poke a little bit at this blind item, because the wording is such that it makes me think like, he's married, but business requires him to want to hook up with this person.
6: He got into a professional relationship with this person.
1: In order to hook up with them?
6: And now is stopping at nothing to hook up with them.
1: Oh, got it. Okay.
6: So it started as a business deal, but this married A-list actor plus has been stopping at nothing to hook up with this B-plus list celeb Nepo baby who has had a long history of dating for reasons other than love.
2: Okay. And is she's an actress?
1: You said like model?
6: Yeah, she's definitely a model, and I do think she's Yes, she's a model and has acted.
1: But mostly Nepo baby?
6: Very much Nepo baby.
2: Is her parent a musician?
6: No.
2: Okay.
1: So it's not
2: Alabama Barker.
6: No.
1: I was thinking of are her parents both actors?
6: No.
1: Okay.
6: Just one parent,
2: okay.
6: I believe.
1: And she has publationshipped. Is that the
6: that's exactly
1: impression?
6: The, yes, that's the impression.
1: Okay, so a publationshippist that's not really an actress, more of the model.
6: Mm-hmm.
1: It's not a Hadid.
6: No.
1: It's not. Who else do we have? Do you have any?
2: I mean, like Kaia Gerber.
6: That's a very good guess.
2: Okay.
1: Yeah, but then I was thinking.
6: Very good guess. Somebody right in that same line.
2: I have her hit. Glenn Powell next to her name for some reason. Maybe they were
6: seen out and about at one point.
1: You said their parents not actors, so then
6: their father's an actor. Both of their parents, yes.
1: Got it.
6: Their
1: so
6: father's an
1: daddy's
6: actor.
1: An actor.
6: Their father's an actor plus as well. He does a few other things.
2: Okay.
1: Okay.
2: Hmm.
1: Does he sing?
6: No.
1: Does he play the craps table?
6: I think so. No,
1: is that
6: I don't
1: know.
2: Does he have famous brothers?
6: I don't know.
2: Okay, well then
6: who
2: it's
6: are
2: not.
6: You asking?
2: Okay.
6: Yeah.
2: I was thinking of like a Baldwin.
6: No.
2: Okay.
6: No.
2: Hmm.
1: She is publationshipped. Have we talked about her publationshipping?
6: She is publationshipped at the highest level of publationshipping.
1: It's not Irina Shayk.
6: Sure, it all started as a business deal, but this married A-list actor plus, maybe you can try to figure him out, has been stopping at nothing to hook up with this B-plus list celeb Nepo baby who you determined is a model slash actress, and she has a long history of PR relationships at the highest level.
2: It's not Nicola Peltz.
1: Okay. PR relationships at the highest level. She's unmarried, untied.
2: And her father's an actor.
6: Mm-hmm.
2: Okay.
6: Plus, he does some other stuff too.
2: Okay. Not Lily Rose Depp. Okay.
1: But he's pretty up there.
2: Yeah, and he has a band.
6: A band?
2: Johnny Depp. I was.
6: Oh, I thought you. I was confused. I thought you were saying the person you're trying to figure out. No.
2: Okay.
6: You guys can try to figure out the married A-list actor plus as well. You don't have to focus on her.
1: Yeah. Is he in anything right now?
6: He's in everything right now. But no, he's not in... I don't think he's technically in anything right now.
1: Okay. He's in everything. What is that a hint at, though? Like, he's just everywhere?
6: He's an A-list actor plus, which means he's doing
2: he's a
6: little
2: a writer.
6: Bit
1: of doing, like, TV?
6: He writes. He does TV.
2: Is it Taylor Sheridan?
6: He does everything. No.
2: Okay.
6: Guy's been nominated for both Emmys and Grammys.
2: Oh, Grammys.
1: Grammy.
6: Very specifically for Grammys for a reason.
1: And Grammys.
2: Oh, for soundtracks?
1: Audiobooks?
6: Kind of?
2: Okay.
6: It's not for singing. It's not for audiobooks.
2: Composing?
6: Or soundtracks.
2: Oh, okay.
1: It's...
6: What's other things you're nominated for Grammys for? One very specific other thing.
2: Spoken word poetry.
6: In a very certain way, you speak words.
2: Rapping?
1: Announcing? Rapping.
6: A humorous way.
1: Yeah.
2: Oh, comedy album.
1: Oh, he's a comedian.
6: Married A-list plus actor slash comedian slash producer slash writer slash
1: entrepreneur.
6: Yeah,
2: What's his name?
6: Slash everything.
1: It's that one guy.
6: Mm-hmm.
1: You know who it is.
2: Mm-mm.
1: Do you have anything to do with Saturday Night Live?
6: No.
1: Okay. Then it's not who I'm thinking of.
2: It's not like Paul Rudd or...
1: It's a good guess.
6: We fill it in here again.
1: Comedy.
6: We have...
1: Jerry Seinfeld.
6: It started as a business deal, but this married A-list actor slash comedian slash entrepreneur slash producer who's been nominated for Grammys and Emmys has been stopping at nothing to hook up with this B-plus list celeb Nepo baby who's a model slash actress and has dated on the highest level of publationships.
1: It's not Adam Sandler. Oh, no, because you said no SNL.
2: I was
1: going
2: to say that, too. Chris Rock. Eddie Murphy?
1: Oh, Kevin Hart.
2: Kevin Hart has been hooking up with someone.
6: He's been trying to hook up with this B-plus list model slash actress, Nepo baby, who has had a long history of PR relationships.
2: It isn't like Lori Harvey.
6: Yeah, it is.
2: Oh my gosh.
1: Good job, Dawn.
2: She's so beautiful.
6: According to the blind item, sure, it started as a business deal, but Kevin Hart has been stopping at nothing to hook up with Lori Harvey.
2: Well, she's even if you weren't married and you've cheated before and you admitted it, she's way too hot for you.
1: If she doesn't say so herself.
2: I mean, she is so gorgeous.
1: Yeah, she's a pretty lady.
6: Well, and she has been in such publicationships as Michael B. Jordan, Lewis Hamilton,
2: mm-hmm.
6: Trey Songz, Future. And then the always fun to talk about, Sean and Justin Combs.
2: Oh.
1: Whoa.
6: Diddy and his son.
2: Oh. That's right. Ooh.
6: Damson Idris was the most recent one, because again, anything to make us not think about the fact that you may or may not have dated Diddy and his son.
2: Yuck. Okay.
1: You said Future?
6: Future, yep.
1: Wow. Well,
6: there's also Andrew Tate in there, but we won't talk about that one either.
2: Whoa.
6: So, yeah, there's a lot of
1: that went down a road, an illegal road that's currently being extradited.
2: I just didn't know that she was old enough to have had enough time to date all those people.
6: Yeah. She is about to be 30.
2: Oh, but still.
6: Well, yeah.
1: Yeah, publationships, though, are kind of like Kleenex, right?
6: Mm-hmm.
1: You can move from them pretty quickly. I don't know what that has to do with Kleenex. You know what I'm saying? Very disposable publationships are. People tend to have a short mammary.
6: To be fair, Lewis Hamilton has been with 31 different people from a relationship standpoint, and he's only 40.
2: No, that's not true.
6: Yeah.
2: Are you serious?
6: Yeah.
2: 31?
1: I know we've done the list.
6: I've done this list with you before, yeah.
2: Oh, my gosh.
6: He's been rumored to be with over 30 different women in his time, which, again, is why we really know that him and Kim are
1: especially,
6: the real
1: like,
6: thing.
1: You just don't even have to, like, and, And you know, you guys, this is a tremendous burden that you, the viewers and the listeners, understand more than anyone else, because you walk through the world with this knowledge in your head that average people don't. And you have to decide if you're going to share it with them or if you're going to keep it to yourself. And if you keep it to yourself, you're just going to, you got to let it out at some point, because otherwise I'm concerned about your mental
2: health. What are you talking about?
1: Yeah.
2: That they should share this blind
1: item information? No, because we carry all of this random information around with us.
2: Yeah.
1: Like Lewis Hamilton's publationship. But a normal person, you'd be like, oh, Lewis Hamilton and Kim are so cute together.
2: Oh,
1: and you're like, no, you don't understand.
2: Yeah, right.
1: You don't get it. And suddenly you're the guy in front of that cork board with a bunch of tacks and strings.
6: That's us. That's literally what we do here on Blinded by the Item. So thank you so much for being one of us. And jump in the comments. Make sure to like and subscribe. If you're watching right now, also hit that notification bell. You'll get notified when we go live with our premiere. You can hype us up as well. So many things to do right now over at YouTube for us. Let's do another Blind Item. How about that?
2: Yeah.
6: Let's do it. Let's get into another one here. This foreign-born former A-list actor has now had a critical hit movie and TV show in the last 3 years without anyone bringing up the fact that he's an abusive butt. Mm. I changed the words there, but he's an abusive, awful person.
1: An abusive butt.
6: As a result, his... As a result, his schedule is ramping back up. His foreign-born B-plus-less actress wife usually covers up for him because she is so private anyway. But we'll see if that privacy continues when she finds out that he's been cheating on her on pretty much every set of his new projects. So we've got a foreign-born A-list actor has had a critical hit movie and TV show in the last 3 years.
2: Okay.
6: As a result, people are... He's had those two without anyone bringing up the fact that he's an abusive, awful person. As a result of that, his schedule has been ramping up, and his foreign-born B-plus-less actress wife usually covers for him because she's so private, but we'll see if that continues when she finds out he's been cheating on her.
2: Oh, my gosh.
6: So a foreign-born former A-list actor has had a hit TV show and movie in the last 3 years without anyone bringing up the fact that he's an abusive, awful person.
2: Do we know he's... Is a creep? We do. Okay, so he would be on creep list?
6: I don't know how readily it's talked about or you know, which is, again, why he's been able to have these two hits without anyone bringing it up. So I don't think he's going to be on your creep list.
2: Okay.
6: But in the world of blind items, we're well aware. And in the world of anybody who can read legal documents, you should be well aware.
2: Okay.
1: Okay, so we've probably talked about these legal shenanigans. And he, is he Canadian?
6: No.
1: Okay. He's British?
6: He is British.
1: Oh.
6: I apologize. He is not
2: Australian?
6: British. No, he's not.
1: But he is foreign born.
6: He is foreign born.
1: Irish?
6: Scottish? Slash Irish. He is. He was born in a different country, but he is a that country slash Irish actor.
1: Okay. Well, great.
2: Okay, so he's had a couple of hits.
6: And he's dating, he's married to, and they have a child together, another foreign-born B-plus-less actress.
2: Oof.
6: So he has had a hit television show and has had a movie hit in the last 3 years without anyone bringing up the fact that he's an abusive, awful person.
2: Oh.
1: It was the hit television show, was it a streaming hit?
6: Yes.
1: Okay. Is it something we watched?
6: No.
1: Okay.
6: Two of you have definitely not seen this show. I mean, if you did, I'd be surprised.
1: Okay.
2: Okay.
6: Again, there's so many streamers, it's hard not to have a streaming show.
2: Gosh. Yeah.
1: Is it an HBO Max?
6: It is not an HBO Max.
1: Okay. And it was popular. It's still popular. I'm going to sneeze.
6: It's actually more pop. It's in its second season, and it is.
2: Oh.
6: It's had more popularity and had a bigger breakout in its second season than it ever did in its first.
2: Is this Michael Fassbender?
6: Yeah.
1: Oh my God. How did you pull that out?
2: Alicia Vikander. Vikander.
6: Nicely done.
1: Good job.
6: You guys have any idea of the projects we're talking about?
1: No.
2: He had a movie with Cate Blanchett.
6: That's the movie. Yeah. Success. That was Black Bag.
2: Black Bag, yeah.
6: He, that was a very successful movie over on Netflix not too long ago called Black Bag. That was late last year, I believe.
2: Right. It looked really good. I never ended up watching it, but maybe I will. From this knowledge, but was like they were spies together. You might remember the trailer. And they started to suspect her as being like the mole. And so he somehow has to end up betraying her to get information. I think that's the kind of the gist of it.
6: It kind of felt like a new realistic British take on Mr. and Mrs. Smith.
2: Right.
6: You know, like a serious take on it. Not as comical, not as campy. Right. You know, it kind of felt like that.
2: Okay.
6: He also has the hit show on Paramount Plus, not a Taylor Sheridan one, believe it or not, called The Agency. This is with Richard Gere, Jodie Turner Smith, Jeffrey Wright. Huge names on this one.
1: Yeah, that's...
6: And
1: why have we never heard of that?
2: I don't know.
6: It's had a really good second season.
1: Okay.
6: You know who the creator of it was? One of my favorite people of all time that works for Paramount Plus.
2: Mm.
6: We've brought this name up a couple of times.
2: Is he, when you say favorite, not favorite?
6: No, this is definitely favorite. Okay. Only because this person's name. The show was created by Jez Butterworth.
1: Oh.
6: Remember Jez?
2: No.
1: Yeah,
6: we were talking about the Mobland controversy with Tom Hardy. And he was having some creative differences with Jez Butterworth, who kept changing everything on him right before he was supposed to shoot.
1: That was, and who else was involved? That's when, like, Helen Mirren popped in the comments.
6: Pierce Brosnan, So,
1: good old Jez Butterworth.
6: Jez Butterworth. But I don't know. I haven't seen this show, but I guess from an actual, like, from a rating standpoint, and then also just from, like, from a review standpoint, the first season seemed like it was okay. Second season was like, oh, this is real good.
2: Okay,
1: well, I need to put that on the list.
6: And let me just actually fill in the blind finally, as we've ran around it a couple of times. But Michael Fassbender has had those critical successful movies, The Agency, as well as Black Bag. And nobody's brought up the fact that he's actually an abusive, awful person. So as a result, his schedule is ramping back up. His wife, Alicia Vikander, has always kind of backed him up a little bit and not really said anything or covered for him because she's so private. We'll see if that continues when she finds out he's been cheating on her on most of the sets.
2: Of The Agency?
6: Of, I guess, all the projects according to the blind items. Did you guys remember his... He has a former girlfriend who in 2010... I think he has two children with her as well. She was granted a restraining order against him because she says of how physically abusive and awful he is.
2: Oh, my gosh, dude.
6: And then he kind of went away. Like, after Prometheus and, like, the alien, you know, he was in the Prometheus. He kind of just, 2019, he kind of just went away for a few years and has now started to get back into it, dip his toe back into it a little bit. And we've seen that legal stuff resurface a couple of times.
2: Okay.
6: He has yet to comment on it at all.
1: Well, and that seems to have led to a lack of discussion about it online because I went digging and there's not much. But then I did find a Reddit thread that's like, why is everyone ignoring the shocking abuse allegations against Michael Fassbender?
6: Yeah.
1: So that's a rabbit hole you can now go down.
2: Okay.
1: And I honestly don't remember. I'm sure we have talked about it, but...
6: Yeah, the restraining order, in addition to the restraining order for both this woman and her children, she also requested $25,000 to cover medical bills after what he apparently did to her.
2: Wow.
6: So it's, yeah.
1: It's interesting. Yeah, and then you just wonder how well actors are at getting things... You know, from out of the spotlight.
5: Mm-hmm.
2: Yeah.
1: And then we tend to not remember.
6: Yeah.
1: And Hollywood has a short-term memory.
6: Mm. Let's do something more positive than talking about that. With another blind item, because you know it's all positivity with the blind items.
1: Always.
6: Like, subscribe.
1: It's always sunny in blind items.
6: Jump in the comments. Let's play along. Let's see how this one goes. We will see if this one half of a reality couple will finally reveal the A-list musician slash actor she's actually been hooking up with now that her PR relationship has come to an end. We'll see if this one half of

0: Okay, like this, so this isn't going to be easy.
1: You're not going to get the couple, but I am going to make you get the A-list musician slash actor she's reportedly been hooking up with. I don't believe either of the two of you have jumped in at any point of your life to Love Island.
2: No.
1: Okay. Nope. We have new winners of Love Island.
0: I didn't know you could win it.
1: I think we all win it by not watching. But
2: I've seen the couple.
1: Yes.
2: I know that.
1: So there's a new winner. There's a new couple. I won't spoil it if anyone's still waiting to watch it. I think you're pretty late. But there was a couple from last year that was a runner-up. I believe they were called Nicolandria, and it was like their couple. It was Olandria Catherine, or Cathin was one of the individuals, and then this Nick Vanstenberg, that was the couple from last year.
2: Okay.
1: We just found out that now that there's a new winner, last year's runner-up couple, they announced that they've split.
2: Oh, okay. Look at that timing.
1: The timing's interesting.
2: And she's actually with...
1: And she's actually been hooking up with an A-list musician slash actor.
0: Okay.
1: That I'm going to make you figure out.
0: Okay.
2: Is it Vanilla Ice?
1: Ice, baby. No.
2: Is it Mark Wahlberg?
1: No.
0: Is it Joe Keery?
1: No. Let me just say, A-list musician, slash actor.
2: Lenny Kravitz.
1: The only reason the actor part is even coming up is because of proximity, because of recent events. Probably would never even be mentioned that this person's an actor.
2: If it's not The Weeknd.
1: Nope.
0: Travis Scott?
1: Yep.
0: Okay.
1: Sorry, I had to
0: because he was in the Odyssey.
1: He was in the Odyssey, yeah. Of course. But according to the blind items, this very fake PR couple from last season of Love Island, Olandria and Nick, they haven't actually been together for a very long time. It was a part of the agreement when they agreed to be on Love Island that, you know, somebody's got to make it feel like this show's legit.
0: Right.
1: And they were the couple to do so. They have now split that we have a new winning couple. And according to the blind items, though, not only have they split, she's actually for a while now been hooking up with Travis Scott.
2: Well, good for her.
1: That's a step up.
0: Good for her.
2: Yeah.
0: Definitely. Right.
2: So he was in the Odyssey?
0: Yeah.
1: He was.
2: I did not know that. I still need to see it. I need to go to the theater.
0: So he did the Tenet soundtrack for Christopher Nolan. So he knows Christopher Nolan. And then Chris Nolan himself called him because I just read an interview with him about how he just saw his phone and it said Chris. And he's like, I wonder what he's up to. So he picks up and Christopher Nolan's like, hey, do you want to play a part in a movie? And he goes, wait, you know, I'm not an actor. Mm-hmm. And he's like, yeah, I know. So he really wanted, it's kind of a cool story that Christopher Nolan was like seeing that the poem, the story was handed down orally for so long that he wanted it to, like, he saw rap music as it, like,
2: the continuance of the storytelling.
0: It's sort of similar. And so he got this great opportunity. I haven't seen the movie and I can't, but was he good?
1: I've seen the movie.
2: To explain to people.
0: It's like the narrator.
1: Yeah. So basically there was, so again, I don't think we're spoiling too much of the Odyssey if you've read it, but I mean, there's all the suitors that are in the house because, you know, Odysseus has been gone for a while. And one of the suitors is basically leading everybody in the songs and the poems of like talking about these epic stories, including the Battle of Troy. Mm-hmm. So he's standing above everyone else on a table, bouncing like the staff he's holding, talking in like a rhythmic, fast way about and singing these songs. I thought he was perfect in it. Like, cool. I don't think most people would even be like, oh, that's Travis Scott. Like,
0: See, that's what good directors do.
2: Well, that,
0: you know,
2: you can just tell the level of care and the level of thought put into this film just makes you want to see it, even if you're not like the biggest fan of the story or the time period or this kind of a film, even, right? Just the level of care that he has worked into this in detail makes you just want to appreciate his work.
0: Yeah.
1: Dawn, I know you feel about long movies.
2: Well, she doesn't like water.
0: It's the water.
1: Oh, no, I know that, but I'm just saying, I went up to her yesterday, Bradley, and I was like, Dawn, I saw The Odyssey. It's 10 out of 10. I absolutely adore it. I love it. It's one of my favorite movies of all time.

0: you can never watch it. Because they're on the water for so long.
1: Can I get someone to edit the water out? I would like to see. Can I just see the green screen version? But it was all on the actual ocean. So maybe I can just watch the
2: scene. Practical effects. That's the thing. You can't even tell yourself, this didn't happen. Because it did. I mean,
0: talk to Elon's AI. Maybe he can help you out.
2: Well, yeah, he's doing a historically accurate version.
1: No, I don't need anything from him.
0: I will just say it was funny because, again, for the fact that there were so many A to A plus listers in this movie, not one. Well, the exception of one time. There was one time when Tom Holland and because I'm a Marvel nerd, Tom Holland and John Bernthal hugged, and I was like, "Oh, it's Spider-Man and the Punisher!" Yes. I got excited. Like one time that happened, but like other than that, Robert Pattinson I think blended in his role. Anne Hathaway's acting was so good; she just kind of blended in. Matt Damon was fantastic. The biggest controversies, like the Elliot Page controversy of the casting and Helen casting with Lupita Nyong'o, the people that the outcry of like people that had casting issues, those people, including Travis Scott, were featured so little in the movie. If you've got that hurdle and you don't want to see it because of that, just don't let that be the reason you don't watch this.
2: They don't have the hurdle.
0: Yeah.
2: They had the opportunity to talk
0: about
2: something that they think.
0: And John Leguizamo, by the way. John Leguizamo is incredible
1: is
0: in this
1: he?
0: Movie.
1: Oh,
0: he is
1: man.
0: So incredible in this movie. So
1: maybe I can just watch the scenes with Anne Hathaway because she's on land.
0: She's on land.
2: Well, and just so wait for it to come out streaming, and then you can turn it on and off as you need to, and have
1: Fast forward it.
2: Yeah, just have him
1: and
2: in
1: then
2: the room.
1: He can sing whatever part is there to me about what I've missed,
2: or just tell you. Yeah, I mean, if you want him to sing, sure. But
1: I think that would be kind of fun.
0: It's amazing, and the more that after you watch it, just take the time to dig into Christopher Nolan talking about and the actors talking about the process of making the movie, and you'll appreciate it even more because it's remarkable.
2: I listened to a conversation about the practical effects on the water, Dawn, sorry, but it just was such that I was like, ooh, I want to get out there, and the fact that he put himself in the middle of it all, I'm sure that it was a fun project to work on, because when you have that level of involvement from your director and care and concern, it just, it would feel, you know, how amazing it must feel to be like, you know.
1: Yeah, to be in that family?
2: Yeah, exactly. Yeah.
0: Just don't wear Uggs. We found out yesterday that he refuses to allow anybody on set to wear Uggs.
2: Oh, good.
0: Anne Hathaway learned this back when she did The Dark Knight Rises. But he said, no, that's a something from the modern. That's a modern comfort that nobody on my set is going to ever have.
1: Okay. What about Crocs?
0: Crocs. I didn't say Crocs. Okay. Uggs.
1: That'd be good on the water,
0: you
1: know.
0: This is true. Let's do another blind item here.
2: There are Crocs in the water.
0: There were. Yeah, there are. Let's do another blind item here. Like, subscribe, hit that notification bell, and hype us up. We thank you for doing that. Funds are never an issue for this B-list Nepo Baby actress who is A-minus list by name. When it comes to getting her passion project of a movie made, though, the script is so unbelievably terrible, she's having problems finding a studio who will distribute it. Funds are never an issue for this B-list Nepo Baby actress, who is A-minus list by name. When it comes to her passion project movie, however, the script sounds so unbelievably terrible that she's having trouble finding a studio that's willing to distribute it.
1: This isn't Nicola Peltz, is it? It is.
2: Oh my God, good job.
0: Funds obviously are never an issue for Nicola Peltz, but she is apparently working on trying to get a passion project movie of hers made that she's written the script for, and it sounds so unbelievably terrible. Mm. Despite all that money, she's having trouble finding a studio that will distribute it.
2: Well,
1: can't she just build a studio?
2: You mean, think, truly.
1: I mean, honestly.
2: Just have AI do it.
1: Okay, well, hopefully we'll see that. I mean, because even if it's bad, you know, sometimes that's fun to watch.
2: Yeah, I have a hard time watching even good movies, so.
0: I mean, to be fair, we got Abel Tesfaye's movie, so I mean.
2: Yeah, there's no shortage of bad movies. So her chances are pretty good.
0: Something will line up to take that money.
1: Wasn't that a show?
0: There's a movie. Well, he did the he was in the show The Idol.
1: Yeah.
0: But then he did the movie this year, late last year, Hurry Up Tomorrow with Jenna Ortega.
1: Oh.
0: 14% on Rotten Tomatoes.
2: Ooh. Wow.
1: Yeah.
0: That movie.
2: It's a great track record.
1: Hmm.
0: It was Jenna Ortega, Barry Keoghan.
1: Oh, wow.
0: Well, The Weeknd, Abel Tesfaye himself.
1: Okay. Hmm. I can't remember that. I'm sure we talked about it, but it's just so many movies come out now. It's overwhelming, especially if they're not hits.
2: Yeah. And there's usually, you know, a couple of those.
1: Mm-hmm. So many that you're looking through Netflix. I mean, like in Netflix movies, there's so many. It's like, you're like, what is this movie with all these huge stars in them? It's just, they're just pumping out.
2: Yeah, well, when you have hundreds of millions or billions, rather, now of dollars.
1: Yeah.
2: Too many movies to watch. I got stuff to do.
1: Mm-hmm.
0: Take the time to watch The Odyssey, though.
2: Yeah.
0: That one's worth
2: it. That one, I feel like you have to see in the theater. And did you see it in IMAX?
0: I did not.
2: Did you see 70 millimeter?
0: I did not. I will just say the audio for me, it was so much. The sounds, there is a sound in this movie that you will never be able to get out of your mind.
1: Oh.
0: It is the most unsettling, unnerving sound I've ever heard in my entire life.
1: Oh, really?
0: Yes.
1: It's not like starlings screaming?
0: I don't know what, okay. This was, to this moment, I can't, like, it was two nights ago.
2: Is this like the siren?
0: No.
2: When they lashed him to the...
1: Oh.
0: That was a very cool moment as well. That also had some awesome sound to it. I won't give any other spoilers away, but there was when you watch it, you're going to know exactly the sound I am talking about.
1: Right. Okay.
0: And it will stay with you.
1: I heard that it's very, very loud. The movie is very loud.
0: In the best way possible, yes.
1: Okay.
0: The music is so great. Did you hear the guy? So the guy who did it, that Ludwig, he's the one who did Sinners and did he created all these ancient instruments. I'm sure you guys talked about that or heard that story where he didn't have any modern instruments. It was everything that would be of the period.
2: Lutes and lyres.
0: Yeah.
1: Gosh.
0: And, but the actual sound effects here at one point, this one moment, will haunt me for probably the rest of the time.
1: Mike.
2: I look forward to it.
0: Do you remember in Oppenheimer when we finally are like, okay, we're finally going to hear there's going to be the big explosion moment. And then what he did was just cut out the audio.
1: Yep.
0: It was the coolest moment because you were just like, oh, wait, what's it going to sound like? And then you never know. And it's left for your interpretation. I felt like that again when I saw this and heard this sound. It was so unique.
2: Wow.
0: So watch it. Except you, Dawn. Don't watch it.
2: Watch it except for Dawn.
0: I'm sorry.
1: It's fine.
2: She'll watch it at some point. Like this.
1: No. I mean, I'd have to watch it at home and have a puke bag.
2: Yeah. Well,
1: I almost drowned as a child. That's why if you're watching on YouTube, you're like, what the heck is she talking about? So water stuff affects me a lot. It's twofold. And then big creatures in the water. I don't like those either.
0: One of the trailers before The Odyssey was for a new Josh Brolin movie called Whale Fall.
1: Oh,
0: where the scuba diver...
2: Yeah, I heard you talking about that earlier, and I was like, you know Dawn's on the other side of that cube.
0: I know, but I told her about it yesterday, so I knew she knew to not listen if she didn't want to. But that was troubling when it comes to water. So yeah, there's a few reasons you don't want to see this one.
1: Yeah.
0: All right, there you go. That's all we got time for.
1: Okay.
0: Yeah, it was a fun day today.
2: Yeah. Got through it. Did a pretty good job. Nothing killed us too terribly bad, if I remember correctly.
0: No, it was great.
2: Well, listeners, if you haven't yet, as Mike said many times, this is your moment to head over to our YouTube channel. Make sure you like it. 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Also, the hypage is really paying off. So we're super, super grateful. If you know how to hype videos on YouTube, you can do it on your phone or your iPad. 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
1: Yeah.
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8: Relax. I'm just here for some information.
9: Well, Paramount's Days of Thunder sequel is shaping up with Jonathan Levine in negotiations to direct, and Tom Cruise is set to return to star in the sequel. Days of Thunder was directed by the late Tony Scott and followed Cruise as Cole Trickle, a scrappy race car driver who gets recruited to a new NASCAR team by a retired racing legend played by Robert Duvall. And of course, Cruise met Nicole Kidman on set of Days of Thunder, to whom he was married for 11 years. And so, yeah, I know a lot of people have been waiting for years to finally get a Days of Thunder sequel. Looks like it is finally gonna happen. In some other news, a documentary about Lily Allen is coming to Prime Video. The documentary comes after the explosive release of Allen's fifth album, West End Girl, which marked her first record in 7 years and made headlines for its examination of her marriage to Stranger Things star David Harbour. And Prime Video says the doc will launch globally in 2027 and feature interviews with those who know her best, though the names of the participants have not been revealed. And also a reminder that Lily Allen will be at the Armory here in the Twin Cities on Wednesday, September 16th. And finally, speaking of documentaries, Disney Plus will launch a documentary about star Julie Andrews next year. The documentary about the star of iconic films like Mary Poppins, The Sound of Music, and The Princess Diaries will include rare, never-before-seen archival footage and candid new interviews. An official title and a 2027 release date will be announced at a later date. All right, that'll wrap up the dirt for this hour. For more entertainment news, go to mytalk1071.com. You can also download the MyTalk app.
8: All right. Keep me informed. I want to know everything that's going on.
7: Will do. MyTalk 1071. Everything entertainment.

0: And we love it, unless it's too humid. Welcome back to The Adventures of Bradley
1: and
0: Dawn.
1: We love it with caveats.
0: Yeah. But this is a perfect week, you know, and if you're enjoying some of our lakes in Minnesota, you might want to know about this one. This one has the clearest water of any lake in Minnesota. And it is just north of Stillwater, and it is called Little Carnelian Lake.
2: I've never heard of this.
0: I haven't either. It's about 40 minutes from us right now. It has clarity between 18.7 and 26 feet.
2: Oh, wow. That's insane.
0: That is insane.
2: Yeah.
0: And it only has a depth of 26 feet, so you can literally in places see to the actual bottom clearly.
2: Oh, that's cool.
0: Yes. Now, that's the kind of lake I like to be in.
2: Yeah, I don't like lakes that are mucky.
0: Well, that you just can't see the fish. I'd much rather see. I love clear water, you know, so it seems pretty cool, and it's in the watershed of the St. Croix River.
2: Makes sense.
0: Yeah.
2: North of Stillwater.
0: That's right. And a lot of people go to this lake, you know, it doesn't have as many people and now I'm ruining it. So that's a cool lake for you to go
2: to. You're ruining it. Why are you ruining
0: because it? Because I'm talking about it.
2: Oh, no.
0: But
2: I'm
0: didn't start it.
2: I'm
0: it's
2: sure
0: not like I went and looked at it.
2: Yeah, no, I'm sure people in the area know all about it. I'm sure we'll get emails of people like, oh, we love Little Carnelian Lake. We like to go fishing and kayaking. I'm sure it's absolutely beautiful. And there are plenty. I mean, we have what? How many lakes? 20 some thousand?
0: Well, it says 21,000 or more. You know, they only count that if it is, if the lake is under 10 acres, then they don't count them. But I'm like, okay, I guess they consider those ponds.
2: Yeah, could be. I mean, you got to have a cutoff somewhere. Otherwise, you'll just have an infinite number.
0: Yeah, someone was like, we have 100,000 lakes. And I'm like, really? I don't know.
2: We got a lot of water.
0: Yeah.
2: Which we are very grateful for. I have not been to this place, but I will. I feel like everybody should, you know, check it out.
0: Yeah, definitely. It has northern pike, largemouth bass, bluegill, crappie,
1: big mouth billy bass,
0: bullhead, yellow perch. It has the most bluegills. That's the most plentiful in this lake. And you can see exactly where they are. So if you're starting out fishing and you want to get out there on a little boat or even on the shore, it looks like you'd have some pretty good success.
2: Yeah. You don't have to worry about something eating your leg.
0: That's right. It also has a little park attached to it called Little Carnelian Park.
2: And that's cool.
0: And it was named one of America's most charming river towns, Stillwater. And
2: Stillwater,
0: everybody knows,
2: yeah.
0: So Stillwater is just amazing. So I do want to check this out. I'm always, you know, since I have a cabin now, we were bebopping around the lakes that are around the cabin because there's the bigger lakes, but then there are all these smaller lakes.
2: Oh, sure.
0: And so Donna used to own the cabin I'm in now, and I texted her the other weekend, and I'm like, hey, did you know about this lake? It has this big beach and everything. And she's like, oh, I'm glad you found that. I used to go there all the time and just, it has sand. So it's like nice you know, sit out there. The only thing that that concerned me was there was a large, like you go down this embankment to get to the beach. And then when you're going back up, I see this huge, these huge holes where animals are.
2: What?
0: In there. And I'm like, I don't know what lives in there.
2: Huge holes that animals are in there?
0: I mean, and animals made them.
2: How do you know?
0: Because that's what animals do. They create little dens and things.
2: Yeah, but you know? Maybe it's just, I mean,
0: I don't know. It looked like animal holes to me. And I'm like, I don't know what those holes are.
2: Yeah.
0: I don't know what lives in that hole.
2: Yeah.
0: Well, I found some under my porch as well. I'm like, what are these? My brother-in-law looked, and he's like, oh, it's probably groundhogs. I'm like, God, it looked like a big snake hole. That's what I'm most
2: afraid
0: of. Like
2: boa constrictors.
0: Like a huge, huge snake.
2: Yeah, I don't think you have to worry too much about big snake holes, but there are snakes, I'm sure.
0: Yes. So, yeah, I'm just like, I don't, you know, snakes, if they're not in the water, don't scare me as much. It's when, like, I've been floating down the river. I used to do float trips and stuff in rivers that aren't very deep, of course. And then it's like you're just paddling along, and then you see a snake hanging from a tree.
2: No, what?
0: Oh, yeah. It's like you don't want to get too close to the side, you know, because there's all kinds of things. Like, a friend of mine, swear to God, a snake dropped into her boat.
2: Nope. That's when I would jump overboard.
0: And she was screaming and screaming.
2: That would be me jumping. It's kind of like that woman. Did you see that? Have you seen that video of the woman on, she's driving a golf cart with like, there's like four people she's driving. She turns a corner too hard and the passenger goes flying out the side.
0: No.
2: And she turns to look and goes, oh, you can see she's going, oh, that person fell out. So she gets out. But it's still going. And so the people in the back are like, oh, she went to help. And then they look and realize,
0: oh, my God.
2: And then it crashes. I think they were fine. Anyway, that's what I would do.
0: Yeah.
2: If there was a boat, a snake dropping in the boat, I'd be like, bye. Pew.
0: Yes.
2: And then everyone else in the boat would be like, what are you doing?
0: Yeah. We did not know what happened. And I'm glad I didn't know. But we're like, OK, we all need to stop. And
2: what happened to her?
0: Help. What happened to her?
2: Yeah.
0: I don't know.
2: The snake,
0: never
2: nothing?
0: Never was found. No, no, nothing happened to her. But then we were freaked out because we got out of our canoes to help her get her stuff.
2: Yeah.
0: It was packed for water and stuff, back into the boat. And she's just like, you know, screaming and hollering. And we're like, what is going on? And so then we're all in the water. And she's like, there's a snake in the boat. And I'm like, oh gosh. So I like start going back to my canoe.
2: Yeah, but what do you do? Because you don't want to put the snake in the water because you're in the water.
0: Well, guess what? The snake wasn't even in the boat anymore. Oh. So now we're in the water.
2: Everything's
0: in the
2: water.
0: And then I'm like, I got to get out. I got to get out of the water.
2: Yeah.
0: I mean, cottonmouths, there's all kinds of things along the river that are just hanging out trying to jump. Just like, oh, I'll take a ride in that boat.
2: Well, now you have a whole cabin's worth
0: of critters. No. Yeah, I don't think so. Okay, there's something else I need to talk about.
2: Oh, okay.
0: And I need to know from the listeners how they're doing this thing.
2: Oh, okay.
0: Okay.
2: Listeners.
0: I have noticed that people are extremely tan this summer.
2: Oh.
0: Like way more tan than usual. Just women, teens walking around Target or whatever. I'm like,
2: okay.
0: My gosh, they're so tan. How did they get that tan? Surely they didn't. Like, it must be a self-tanner.
2: Oh, sure.
0: That they're using, and I need to know what it is, because
2: it is such a
0: dark tan.
2: Because all you wrote on the thing was, how do people get so tan around here? And I was like,
0: that's true.
2: I don't think any of us are.
1: I'm very tan.
2: Exactly.
1: And I've been tanning my whole life.
2: Exactly. I'm like, I don't know if any of us are really tan. You mean just out in the world. You've seen
0: out
2: some
0: in the world. Super tan this summer.
2: I'm sure it's tanning. It's either, it's either tanning beds, the sun, or some kind of tanner.
0: I'm like, how often do they go out on their boat or on the lake to where they would get that tan?
2: Probably every weekend. But yeah, I mean, I'm sure a lot of people do that self-tanner.
0: Yeah.
2: And it's healthier for you than sitting out in the sun and getting that much of a tan yourself.
0: Yeah, they must have really advanced it.
2: Do you want that tan, or what's, you're jealous?
0: I want something. I mean, look at me. I am whiter than a ghost.
2: So you like, I don't think you're.
0: I am so pale.
2: Yeah.
0: And then my legs never get tan.
2: Pale.
0: And it's mostly legs that I see there. I'm like, look at those hot dog legs. They're so tan.
2: Yeah, but I get it. I mean, you could try. Like, have you ever done self-tanners?
0: I have. They're really tricky. And I'm sure they've gotten better and better.
2: Yeah.
0: So if you have a good one that you use, let me know. Please email me.
2: All right. If you've got good tanning advice, Dawn would like it, but not the sun.
0: Yeah, I can't really. I'm too worried about,
2: you don't want to get skin cancer. So.
0: Exactly. I have a lot of sunscreen that I wear, if I'm going out on a boat or something like that, which is rare.
2: Yeah. Well, that's also why you're not super tan. You're not spending a lot of time outside.
0: I am. When I do grocery deliveries and stuff, I'm wheeling carts out there, and I figure I would get some sun.
2: Yeah.
0: But
2: obviously not.
0: Not enough.
2: But listeners, I bet they'll drop notes in your emails about what self-tanners they love and adore.
0: Yes, you can email the show. Just go on our app. And Bradley, just send it to both of us, because I'm sure he'll enjoy getting those emails.
2: No, I don't need your tanning advice, but thank you very, very much, because I'm happy with my tan. Because I don't. I don't have time for it. I used to do those self-tanners. It's too much work. You got to exfoliate, otherwise you get weird patches.
0: That's what I'm saying.
2: And then you got to have somebody do it on your back. I ain't got time for that. If you ain't happy with what's staring in front of you, that's a you problem. That's not a me problem.
0: I just want to look like I'm somewhat alive.
2: I don't think you look dead.
0: Okay.
2: But
0: or like a vampire.
2: You do not look like a vampire.
0: All right.
2: But that would be kind of cool if you did. So okay. I'm all here for vampire looks. I had a very good friend who was a goth in college, and she was whiter than anyone I've ever seen in my entire life. I don't know how she did it.
0: Wow.
2: When we come back, I have something I think you're going to be very interested in. There is a new baking contest at the Minnesota State Fair.
0: Mm.
2: And so I think you're going to have to bake something this summer.
0: Okay.
2: I don't know if you know this. But listeners, you might have heard about this too. And if you're a baker, if you've got someone in your life who bakes, you want to listen to what this new baking contest at the Minnesota State Fair is going to be. I'll tell you about that and more when we come back right here on My Talk 107.1.
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4: Enigma.
5: And we need to understand that enigma that is Aaron Rodgers.
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6: Same. 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

0: And My Talk 17th annual Bids for Kids to benefit the Ronald McDonald House Charities is happening next week. 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
1: Well, bakers, and Dawn, that includes you, there's a new baking contest at the Minnesota State Fair this year. You could win a couple of $100 and bragging rights with all your friends and fellow Twin Cityans.
2: Okay.
1: Or Minnesotans, I guess, because it is the Minnesota State Fair. Good afternoon. Welcome back to the Adventures of Bradley and Dawn. I saw this headline yesterday and I thought, well, I know somebody who bakes and her name is Dawn McLean. And there's a new baking contest at the Minnesota State Fair. In fact, it's sponsored this year. You know, they do these, the Creative Activities has all sorts of competitions you can enter at the Minnesota State Fair. And a bunch of them are food related. Everything from bread and canning and crop art and, you know, you name it. Well, this year, Land O'Lakes is sponsoring a competition specifically to find out who can make the best ever shortbread.
2: Oh, okay.
1: Yummy. So cookies, basically it's a cookie, shortbread cookie contest. Cookies can be any shortbread style, flavor, or shape, and are judged on originality, appearance, taste, and flavor.
2: Mm.
1: What's the difference between taste and flavor?
2: Well, if it's like lavender, that would be flavor, and taste would just be overall.
1: Like, how does it taste?
2: Yeah, you know.
1: There are monetary awards, as I said, $200 for first place, $100 for second, $50 for third, plus bonus prizes for 25 other bakers. So basically, I feel like if you enter, you're going to get something, unless more than 25 people sign up, which, I don't know. I mean, there are a lot of people talking, but a lot of, you know, it takes work. You going to make some shortbread?
2: You know what is, like, whenever I think about all of the competitions with baking at the state fair, I'm just like, oh my gosh, it just seems so, like, how do you get it there without melting type of a thing? You know, I mean,
1: yeah. So
2: this is actually the easiest thing that you could do because you could drop it off and know that it's not going to, you know, depends on how you bake it, but like it can be solid and you don't have to worry about chocolate melting or.
1: Yeah, unless there's chocolate in your recipe, but you're absolutely right, because it can be any kind of shortbread, so it can have things in it or not, but it could just be a very classic shortbread, which is really just sugar, flour, and butter. Maybe some eggs, I don't know.
2: Isn't it crazy, though, how different recipes, like just with the limited ingredients that are in it, how different they can be, you know?
1: Oh, for sure.
2: How is this one better than this one? It's the same damn thing.
1: Yeah, well, because, well... because there's different kinds of butter.
2: Right.
1: There's different kinds of flour. There are different kinds of people with different kinds of kitchens and different kinds of fingers and different kinds of ovens. So
2: true.
1: Like, you know, so yeah, that's why having a contest can be fun. Is this something you would do? I feel like you've made shortbread before.
2: I have tried to make shortbread and it was just so crumbly.
1: Mm.
2: I make millionaire bars and those have the
1: shortbread.
2: Caramel.
1: So you could make those for this competition because that's technically a shortbread.
2: Oh, yeah. They are pretty crumbly, though. That recipe is Andrew Smythe's recipe from Great British Bake Off.
1: Yeah.
2: Which he's an amazing baker from, you know, like Four Seasons or something.
1: Yeah.
2: But yeah, the only problem with those is that they're crumbly. And I just want, like, there's a brand called Dueling Grandmas that's local. And it's a guy who created these, it's like small batch cookies that were both of his grandma's recipes that he figured out to combine to make the most delicious shortbread cookies I've ever had.
1: Yeah.
2: But it's just like,
1: we'll find out what
2: his
1: secret is. Yeah.
2: Well, and then just take it. No.
1: Well,
2: I mean, it has to be like the temperature of the butter matters. Like, when do you put it? Like, how do you, you know, I'm almost positive that you need to keep the butter cold, you know?
1: I would assume so. When you work butter into to flour, usually you want it to be cold. You don't want to put it in melted, but some recipes you can. I guess it just depends on the recipe.
2: It's like you want it to have the activation as it heats up in the oven. And that might not be right with shortbread, but I think it is from my memory, you know, because you don't want it to, because then it'll just, the butter will just seep out everywhere.
1: Yeah, well, like layered pastries, you want the butter to be cold so mm-hmm. that the moisture evaporates as you're cooking it versus yes. pouring it in after, because then it won't evaporate because there's no water. Yeah, absolutely. All right, so
2: that's a,
1: what do you,
2: you know,
1: think?
2: I wonder when the deadline is.
1: I will tell you. The deadline, you have some time
2: okay.
1: because they opened registration, but you have until the 4th of August to register. And then drop-off day is on the 22nd of August between the hours of 9:30 and 1 p.m.
2: Perfect.
1: And that literally means you just go down to the fair,
2: mm-hmm.
1: drop it off, and you're done.
2: That's great.
1: I feel like you should do it.
2: I feel like I should too.
1: You gonna do it?
2: Give me a challenge. Yeah.
1: Yeah, and
2: I'm going to.
1: You could win a gold, blue, red, first place ribbon.
2: I could.
1: I don't know what kind of ribbon they give you.
2: I don't want to sell myself
1: blue,
2: short,
1: right?
2: But
1: I see what you did there.
2: Just entering would be like good for me, you know, to not have big expectations because then I get disappointed.
1: Well, yeah, I mean,
2: so, like,
1: I don't.
2: But
1: think...
2: Just actually following through. That's what I'm trying to tell myself now.
1: Yeah, no, that would be a good assignment. it would give you the need to practice and do it. And listeners, there's all sorts of stuff. In addition to baked goods, there's canned and preserved foods. There are collections, people who display collections. There's a whole garment making, handicraft, needlecraft. And there's even a whole segment of work for senior citizens. So a bunch of activities that senior citizens can compete with.
2: That's
1: so
2: really cool.
1: We'll put the, maybe if we haven't already, we can put the Minnesota State Fair Creative Activities guide on our show links page at some point. I'll put that in the...
2: It's on there right now.
1: Perfect.
2: Yes,
1: perfect.
2: Yes.
1: And I got the story originally from the Star Tribune. So if you want to read more about that, you can do so there.
2: Okay. Very fun. Okay. We have to talk about Meghan Markle a little bit. Meghan Sussex, excuse me.
1: Yeah.
2: So
1: what's
2: she was on MasterChef Australia, and her team told the people there when she was introduced that under no circumstances will you present her as a member of the royal family.
1: Mm.
2: And unfortunately, the poor host, who is also a judge, really loved her. I think her name is Po Ling Yao. And so when she introduced her, she did mention it. She said, "We've had MasterChef royalty in the kitchen before, but no one like this. All the way from sunny California, please welcome to MasterChef Australia, the Duchess of Sussex, Meghan Markle." And then everybody tensed up. And apparently the judge host, she was like super apologetic and like it wasn't about Meghan personally. You know, she...
1: Wait a minute,
2: unintentionally
1: what is she apologizing or feeling apologetic about?
2: Because she said the word royal. But she was like MasterChef. And then she said the Duchess of Sussex. So the Duchess part and also mentioning the word royal made her team just tense up. Like, we told you not to do that. And then the lady was upset. She tried to apologize, but Meghan had already left. It was a whole thing.
1: Oh.
2: I feel bad for this lady.
1: Yeah, people make mistakes.
2: Get over it, Meghan.
1: Well, all right. When we come back on The Adventures of Bradley and Dawn, we're going to go from worst to worster. Literally the worst story of the day I have for you. And then Dawn's just going to throw gas on that fire. Foot gas. I'll explain. When we come back right here on My Talk 107.1.
3: 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This is truly delightful.
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19: Whoa, such a funny thing for me to try to explain. How I'm feeling and my pride is the one to blame.
0: And let's take a look at your 5 Eyewitness News. Twin Cities weather for this hour. Your forecast for the rest of today, mostly sunny skies with a high of 81. Mostly clear skies tonight with a low of 65. Looking ahead to tomorrow for your Friday, looks like it's going to be partly cloudy with a high of 84 degrees. And right now, my talk, it's sunny and 78.
1: And this is, oh God. What's wrong with my microphone? Hello.
2: Oh, is it okay?
1: I think we're all good.
2: Okay.
1: Good afternoon. Welcome back to the Adventures of Bradley and Dawn. This is the worst story of the day. Literally, probably the worst story of the week. Dawn, do you remember earlier this week, I told you a story about a guy who bought a house.
2: Oh, yes. Yes,
1: couldn't
2: yes,
1: go
2: yes.
1: in it because it was a foreclosure. Bought it. At auction, like it was like an $800,000 house or something. Maybe it was a $500,000. I don't know. It was an expensive house. He got it for like a couple hundred thousand.
2: In Connecticut, right?
1: Yep. Open the door. Three dead bodies.
2: I mean, nobody
1: what?
2: Went in there?
1: I thought that was the word. Nobody, yeah.
2: Nobody went through
1: apparently
2: and said,
1: not.
2: Oh, there's a big pile of gold in here. Good for them or whatever.
1: No, a big pile of dead.
2: Wow.
1: In fact, so I thought that was the worst story of the week, but no. Then I read, I think the algorithm is on to me.
2: Oh, no.
1: And I'm not trying to make light of any of this. It's just I can't believe when I open the internet, this is what comes up.
2: Did you get it from People Magazine?
1: No. Because
2: they tend to put the worst, most awful things.
1: You're absolutely right. But in this case, no. It was actually Google who served this story up to me. That comes to us from Action News 5. In Juneau, Alaska.
2: It's my favorite station in Juneau.
1: Is it?
2: Yeah.
1: KTUU?
2: Yeah.
1: You just made that up.
2: Sure.
1: Police in Alaska are investigating something found at a family home over the weekend where members, family members that is, were cleaning out the home of a deceased loved one.
2: I'm scared.
1: Yeah. Juneau police officers say they responded Sunday night to a home after family members reported finding something while cleaning up the property of a deceased relative. Now, grandma passes away. God bless her. We loved her. She was great. I don't know if it was grandma in this case. I'm just saying. Picture it. Picture it, Sicily. 2026. Sophia passes away. And, okay, kids, we got to go to the house, and we're going to do the thing. It's going to be sad because mom isn't there anymore. We're going to have to go through all the old things. We may even find some things we don't realize. Maybe some of them uncomfortable. Maybe some letters.
2: Just get rid of all that kind of stuff.
1: Well, I'm just saying.
2: That's what I'm saying.
1: You know, you brace yourself for the unknown. Plus, it's just the sadness of the moment. You know, maybe you guys are going to get liquored up or have a pizza. Or I don't know, however you deal with sadness. Uncle Charlie goes out to the garage and says, I'm going to take the garage. You guys take care of the inside.
2: Because there could be tools in there.
1: Opens up the chest freezer.
2: Nope. What?
1: Do you know what he found?
2: What?
1: A dead body.
2: Is this really a grandma?
1: Well, no, no, no.
2: Oh.
1: A deceased relative's house.
2: Yes.
1: Yeah.
2: Okay.
1: So
2: and there's
1: the deceased
2: a dead body.
1: Relative. It's and not the deceased relative.
2: Yeah,
1: they've
2: no,
1: already
2: I get
1: died
2: that.
1: And
2: but they had
1: opened
2: a dead
1: grandma's
2: body.
1: Chest freezer. And actually I think it was grandpa because I think it was a gentleman who lived
2: I was
1: in the
2: like,
1: house.
2: Grandma.
1: Well, I mean, hey. It's 2026.
2: Oh my gosh. I just
1: So somebody opened the chest freezer and I don't even have the words. Found what appeared to be also what appeared to be it is. Like, there, you don't mistake, like, I think Uncle Charlie shot an elk and it's still in the freezer. Elk don't have
2: face.
1: Fingers.
2: Yeah, and also, it's not a Halloween prop.
1: Yeah, exactly. What do you do if you find a body in a chest freezer? Because, A, there's who is that?
2: Well, you know how I like to gossip, so I'd be shutting that freezer and running right inside and said, oh, what are you guys digging through over here? Oh, some letters. She was real
1: anything?
2: Sexy in her 20s. Oh, really?
1: Yeah. You ever seen anything like this? Dead body.
2: Guess what I found?
1: Yeah.
2: Dun, dun, dun.
1: But so there's the reality that there's a dead body that you need to just sit with that.
2: Yeah.
1: But then you've been going to grandpa's house and for 20 years, I don't know how long it was. Maybe it was a year. A period of time that you've been in that house and there's a whole ass person in the chest freezer. What? It literally said, okay, so the remains were said to be inside a locked building on the outside of the house.
2: Okay.
1: This was in a chest freezer at a family home. The person's next of kin, has been notified. Well, so they must know who it is. Police said that they didn't know how long the remains had been kept in the freezer. And they were sent to a medical examiner's office for an autopsy. Well, how do they know? Why don't they say who it is?
2: It says the person's next of kin has been notified.
1: But I thought they didn't know who it was.
2: It says, though, the state medical examiner's office must still confirm the identification.
1: Yeah.
2: So maybe they like,
1: probably got an
2: that
1: idea.
2: Looks
1: oh,
2: like Bill
1: Charlie.
2: From next door.
1: Yeah. We wondered what happened to Bill.
2: Yeah.
1: We just thought he got, you know, ticked off at his wife, Arlene.
2: And took off.
1: Except turns out Grandpa and Arlene were cooking up more than grits.
2: Because
1: they put old Billy in the freezer.
2: No.
1: What do you do?
2: I just don't.
1: So many questions.
2: How do people end up in this situation?
1: Well, and also the dead guy. Can you imagine like one of his last thoughts were, oh, that body in the freezer. Ooh, they're going to have
2: exactly.
1: questions.
2: Yeah.
1: Like,
2: I mean,
1: never...
2: every day when you wake up, the first thing you think of is I have a body in the freezer.
1: Yeah. I couldn't do that. I'd be
2: no,
1: like,
2: that's because we don't kill people.
1: You'd be like,
2: people.
1: What'd you do today? What? I didn't say anything about a body in a freezer.
2: I mean, just the
1: what?
2: Guilt alone.
1: Yeah.
2: I'm sorry. That is bizarre.
1: So we've got three bodies in a house that got foreclosed on.
2: Now you've got a body in a freezer.
1: Body in a chest freezer.
2: Jeez. We need to call Nancy Grace.
1: You're going to make it worse.
2: Yeah. So,
1: actually, it's not. This is actually, we should have done this as an appetizer because I feel like
2: ew.
1: this is small appetizer. Potatoes compared to a body in the deep freeze. But
2: okay,
1: what did you want to share with us?
2: So on TMZ, there's a story which is on our show links page if you want to torture yourself and watch this video. But it's on a Carnival cruise. Again, poor Carnival.
1: Well, you
2: they
1: got
2: had the
1: my
2: poop
1: attention.
2: Cruise. They had the, so this is a Carnival story. Carnival even, because it's a viral video, they even posted something about it.
1: Oh, sure. I will say the thing I love about Carnival is they are like, they talk to their people.
2: They sure do. Yeah. Yeah. And they're like, hey,
1: they are not
2: we don't
1: afraid
2: like
1: of
2: this.
1: Communicating.
2: A person was videoing a girl in the just dining hall, and she is going to town itching the bottom of her foot. She has her shoe off, and I don't know what is wrong with her foot, but that is, it looks like she's like buttered her foot and stepped in flour. It's so flaky.
1: Ooh.
2: It's like you've got a lot of something going on, and I just can't believe that you're living with
1: fungus.
2: That.
1: Yeah, she's
2: that
1: got
2: is
1: some
2: awful.
1: Athlete's hoof.
2: Well, she is scratching at it for a solid. They have a part one and a part two. So first she's using her hand, and she's scratching and scratching for like 2 minutes, and then and all the flakes are going on for me.
1: Don't say flakes.
2: And then she picks up her pizza with that hand and eats her pizza. And the person goes, ah, on the video. Now, moments later.
1: Don't watch the video.
2: Okay.
1: Did you watch the video?
2: Of course I did. And then I watched video two.
1: No. No.
2: So after she ate the pizza.
1: No. Nope.
2: She got a fork.
1: Nope.
2: And she was scratching her foot.
1: Did she eat
2: bottom
1: with that
2: of her
1: fork?
2: Foot with the fork. I didn't make the second video is very short.
1: Oh yeah, I watched it. She's digging on that hoof with her
2: the fork. It might go back into service. It's not like
1: well, no,
2: I don't.
1: Nobody's going to put that
2: but
1: back into
2: you're
1: service.
2: You're just using utensils. Like they're going to wash it, but how good are they going to wash that fork? You know, because when you're like at restaurants, I know like sometimes at the bar, you're just dipping things in soapy water, like glasses and whatever.
1: So if people
2: so
1: are digging their hooves.
2: And so it doesn't get like sanitized really.
1: Please don't.
2: So it's like, it's bad. So this is what Carnival had to say. Hi, Carnival Cruisers. We can confirm that forks are intended for food, not foot care.
1: Once see, I love Carnival has a sense of humor. They get it. That's nasty.
2: Once we became aware of the situation, our team quickly addressed it with the guest.
1: Good.
2: And removed the utensil from service. So that fork doesn't exist. It's at the bottom of the ocean.
1: No, it ain't. They put that fork right back in the dishwasher.
2: No, they didn't.
1: Yes, they did.
2: No, it's in the trash, hopefully. Mm-hmm. While the video may be generating laughs and gasps online, cleanliness and hygiene are no joke to us. Our crew works very hard every day to maintain high standards across our feet. And then they scratch it out and put fleet.
1: Cute.
2: And to ensure all guests enjoy safe, clean, comfortable vacation, see you on board.
1: Yeah, they did exactly what they should. Nobody's going to hold Carnival accountable for, skeezy foot lady.
2: But I just like, what are these animals?
1: Well, welcome to humanity. It's disgusting. And if you want to make yourself feel disgusting, please watch the video. But take our word for it. I see a scaly hoof raised.
2: Yes.
15: I mean, I do have eczema on my hands. That is actually true. But that's okay. Not nearly as bad as this lady, though. But I have to ask again. She was eating pizza, you say?
1: Yeah.
2: I think so.
1: Don't.
15: Gonna play the devil's advocate.
1: No.
15: By chance, was it Parmesan?
1: Okay. I knew it.
2: Oh, no.
1: I knew it.
2: Oh, no. You know.
1: Do you feel good about yourself now?
15: Really good. Thank you very much.
2: Thank you for adding to the show in that specific way.
15: I'll see you tomorrow, folks.
2: Oh, my gosh.
1: She could have just gone table to table. Like, would you like any parmesan
2: cheese? Oh, God.
1: On that salad?
2: This is just...
1: Shape.
2: sprinkle. Like, I don't understand how someone could do that and not be aware that they're doing something like that in public.
1: Oh, I've seen some really disturbing things.
2: Just like, and then is it carpeted? It's carpeted.
1: Yeah.
2: So they had to go tell the
1: guests. This is why, like, when we go, okay, so here's the one thing I want to, because I hear all these people out here now who have never been on a cruise, and they go, this is why I will never go on a cruise. It's disgusting. It's nasty.
2: People do gross things everywhere.
1: I want you to know that I believe Carnival when they say they take hygiene very seriously, because there is a very small margin for error on a cruise ship when it comes to transmitting viruses, right? Because it's a self, like that thing, it's like a bomb waiting to go off.
2: Mm-hmm.
1: So they're very, I mean, they will have people in the doorways as you're walking, especially on a Carnival cruise, because they try to make it fun. So they'll have people doing like wash your hand songs as you're coming into the cafeteria. Like,
2: yeah.
1: Everybody wash your hands. And then they're like squirting hand sanitizer on people as they come in.
2: Hilarious.
1: Like,
2: yes.
1: So they make a game out of it because they know.
2: It's,
1: you know, you don't want to spread anything. And so I'm very confident in feeling like they probably really did address this.
2: And said to the girl,
1: put your hopes away, honey.
2: Honey, like, I'm sorry, ma'am. We're going to need you to not use a fork.
1: Don't dig on your hoof.
2: In the dining room.
1: Can you imagine how embarrassed she was?
2: I don't know if she would be. I mean, she's
1: that's
2: in.
1: True.
2: It's not like she's in a corner where she thinks no one's watching.
1: Don't this say is, corn.
2: No, it's in the middle. Like, her foot is fully exposed to any.
1: Yeah, she did not care. She did literally not care. She was
2: she
1: just
2: does
1: like,
2: not care. You can't. I will say this. The person videoing was nice enough not to film her face.
1: Yeah.
2: So you don't see her face. You just see that she's a younger girl, probably in her 20s.
1: But I'm concerned about her foot because I thought that was like some old lady. Because you
2: did
1: could
2: too.
1: See somebody of a certain age with a crusty foot and be like, well, I'm sure.
2: How do you get that much fungus on your foot?
1: Just, you need to put some Lubriderm on there.
2: Whew. And also tea tree oil to kill all that fungus.
1: And probably like a good shave.
2: Yeah, you need to go to the doctor pretty much. Podiatrist is needed for this.
1: Yeah. What would you do if you were eating your chicken fingers and you saw that happening?
2: I would get up and tell someone and I wouldn't be able to eat. I would say, can you...
1: Eating your chicken fingers? And you saw that happening.
2: I would get up and tell someone, and I wouldn't be able to eat. I would say, can you give me something to go that I might eat later that I can put in my mini fridge?

0: not to this one, but coming up next. It's about widows who they want their
1: good.
0: Money.
1: Death continues. They want the adventure of Bradley and Dawn. God, we're on a roll. We'll be right back.
2: Morning, sunshine.
3: I see this woman, and she has giant sunglasses. She's staring in the direction of me and my husband. And she's not moving.
4: I don't love this.
3: And I don't clock her.
4: Does she look like Holly does right now?
3: Yes. I now refer to her as the Babadook woman. Oh, God, Holly.
5: Hey.
3: As Karen is talking to us, Babadook starts moving in our direction, like coming, and I'm getting okay. I literally did just get chills. Mm-hmm. She is now moving. Stop it, Holly. You're scaring me, Holly. Get off the camera.
4: Oh my God.
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0: Thanks for listening to The Adventures of Bradley and Dawn. There are a couple of lawsuits that are similar going on right now. One of them has to do with the widow of Malcolm Jamal Warner, who, if you remember, a year ago, last summer, tragically drowned.
1: Mm-hmm.
0: And so we lost him. Now, Tanisha Warner is his widow, and she had a

0: signed prenup days before they got married that she has produced to the court, laying out what Malcolm was supposed to do financially for her.
1: Okay.
0: And so she is now having to sue her mother-in-law, Pamela Warner, because she's a trustee of the Warner Family Trust.
1: Oh, sure.
0: And yeah. So apparently she has not paid any of this money to Malcolm's widow. And they also have a child together. So this is what she's asking for, $1.2 million, because these are the things that he agreed to in the prenup but never followed through with. He agreed to maintain $1 million life insurance policy, naming her as the sole beneficiary. Now, she says he never ended up purchasing or maintaining that policy.
1: Hmm.
0: She also says that he failed to make annual tax-free payments of $16,000 fund for a Roth IRA for her, or pay her $5,000 monthly salary for serving as his chief of staff and assistant during the marriage. So she was working for him and the business as in that role, and wasn't ever paid. Also, they have a child together. There was $50,000 in anniversary payments. These are all in the prenup. $30,000 for an IRA and unpaid salary is $195,000. So, you know, and there's a college fund as well. So I don't know. Like, this is terrible that she has to go and sue her mother-in-law, but this was something that he signed and agreed to. But it's tricky because he was supposed to be doing this all along.
1: Yeah, and he didn't.
0: Since 2022. Mm-hmm. And so this was supposed to be money that he was putting in trust funds for his child and also Roth IRAs and things like that. So, you know, she is asking to be paid 1.2. It actually is more than what's in the trust is what she's asking for, which I'm sure her lawyer is just like, we need to ask for more so that we can negotiate something.
1: Interesting. Know? So basically he made these promises in the prenup. Well, it seems like it should be pretty. I mean, if it's on paper,
0: yeah,
1: wouldn't you have to follow through, or your estate would have to follow through after you're dead?
0: Yeah,
1: because that's
0: would
1: a financial
0: so.
1: Obligation.
0: Right. Yeah. So since there isn't any money in any Roth IRAs or anything like that to draw from, there's been resistance, I guess. And we don't really have the his mother's side of the story. So that was just.
1: Oh, I see. So filed. It's because he doesn't have enough assets to cover the amount that he mm-hmm. owes. So that's why she's going after the family trust.
0: That's correct. Yes.
1: She's also. Yes. That. OK. So that explains it. Because I was going to say, otherwise, I feel like if it's on paper, you don't have to go to court. It's right there.
0: Exactly. Right? Yeah. So that's what she's relying on is going, which is such a shame because, you know, they're already grieving. She did an interview, actually, with Gail King. Talking about how, you know, her biggest priority is her daughter. And she's like, and then it's me, you know, sorry, but that's the way it is, you know. So, and also she's still grieving. So, okay, now we're going to another story involving Chadwick Boseman. And he did not have a will set up for his estate. And it's been almost 6 years since he's passed away. It's mm-hmm. kind of hard to believe.
1: Yeah.
0: But there, he also has a widow, and her name is Taylor Simone Ledward Boseman. And the brothers of Chadwick Boseman have claimed that she has mismanaged the estate.
1: Okay.
0: And they want to have a judge remove her from having control.
1: Why are they arguing that she has been mismanaging it?
0: Well, I don't know. That is what's interesting in this one, because 50% of his money actually went to his mother, because like I said, he didn't have a will. So half went to his mother, and then the other 50% went to his widow. And so the court gave her control of the other half. But his brothers allege that the widow has not finished distributing the estate's assets and has continued to control it completely on her own. But if there's no written will in place, I don't really understand, you know, if you die and you have a spouse, then I don't know if this is state by state, but generally, you know, if you don't have a will, it's going to your spouse. So, and I don't even know why half went to his mother, but maybe that's what they agreed on. But the brothers claim that the family has no clue about what's going on with any of that money. And it's more than $3 million in assets.
1: Well, I would imagine that if you're suing someone who's controlling the estate, it's because you want control or you want the money. So, you know, you better, I mean, I don't know who's got the better case, but I would imagine you better have a pretty good case if you're going to come after her, because otherwise, I mean, she's in charge. So
0: exactly. Apparently, there was some type of a long-term care insurance policy for the mother that he had, and that his widow hasn't distributed that money to the Chadwicks' bank accounts. There's also residual payments that he's earned after his death. And yeah, so this is just another story that's like, oh, it's just when it comes to, I'm sure, I mean, it's been 6 years, so there's the grieving process, and then there's the, you know, then it gets, it just gets complicated.
1: Oh, for sure. I mean, well, and anytime you mix money into it, then mm-hmm. you're going to have people doing things that maybe they wouldn't be doing otherwise, and it's going to strain relationships. So I guess I'm not surprised. It'll be curious to see who has the better case.
0: Yeah, definitely. You know, in the case of Chadwick Boseman, even though we didn't know that he was sick, he did know. So it's just a little, you know, I'd never want to, like, we have no idea what it's like to be in that position, but I wonder why he didn't put something in place in advance of that, since he knew that eventually, you know, he probably wasn't going to get better, you know.
1: Yeah.
0: But now the family is fighting over it, and this happens so many times with people.
1: Well, yeah, that's why you should have a will.
0: Yes, yeah. Yeah. Yeah, and even like estate planning is really good to do in case, you know, you become in a position, no matter what age you're in, where, you know, you have to get a power of attorney. People need to take charge of your health care. And if you don't have a estate plan in place, then there's sometimes a lot of fighting with children and what they should do and things like that. So
1: according to the internet, so who knows, take that for what it's worth. He died without a will in California. His widow controls everything. She okay. became the administrator. She split. Initially, she told the court she was going to split everything between her and his parents.
0: Okay.
1: But then, of course, the brothers jumped in to, you know, get some extra money for his parents.
0: Yeah. Oof. That's too bad.
1: Yeah. Well, let's hope they can figure that out, because, of course, you know, families fighting over the money of loved ones who've passed doesn't really...
0: Yeah, you're already sad enough.
1: Yeah, exactly. All right. Well, thank you for that update, Dawn. And when we come back, we're going to turn to a lighter topic for discussion. Heavier in the stomach, but lighter in terms of death. Burger King is offering something new.
0: Oh.
1: In hopes to bring you back through their doors. I'll tell you what that is and more when we come back right here on My Talk 107.1.
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16: Well, Christopher Nolan fans can now bring The Odyssey home, at least in written form. Nolan's complete script for the blockbuster mythological adventure is listed on Amazon, where it's already a number one bestseller. It's published by Faber and Faber, and the 240-page paperback will officially release on August 4th and is currently available for pre-order. In some other news, Sacha Baron Cohen's secret Ali G movie titled Ali G, Who Is I? Has been officially unveiled by the comedian and Amazon. It will release in theaters October 23rd. And Cohen is directing this movie, marking his first feature directorial debut. Cohen also posted a video on his Instagram, fully in character as Ali G, announcing the movie. He did that yesterday. And he did film this in secret, just like he did for Borat and the 2020 Borat sequel. And finally, Richard Linklater and Glenn Powell are reteaming to take on the story of Lou Gehrig, the pride of the New York Yankees. Lou Gehrig is a Hall of Famer who's durability and endurance on the field earned him the nickname the Iron Horse. However, his career was cut short when he was diagnosed with ALS. His farewell address to a sold-out crowd at Yankee Stadium in 1939, in which he declared himself the luckiest man on the face of the earth, has been dubbed baseball's Gettysburg Address, and Gehrig passed away in 1941 at just the age of 37 years old. All right, that'll wrap up the dirt for this hour. For more entertainment news, go to mytalk1071.com. You can also download the MyTalk app.
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0: Now I'm going to visit the only court I could never be in contempt of. Food court.
1: Bradley versus Dawn.
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1: On topics from the world of cuisine.
3: White meat or dark meat?
4: Blue cheese or ranch?
1: It's food court.
5: Gotta be a better way to phrase that. Let's go.
1: The Honorable Mike
6: Miller
1: presiding.
7: Well, something's happening.
8: What?
9: Oh, a Sbarro.
6: Stop. Yanking my chain over there, Stormer. Good afternoon. Welcome back to the Adventures of Bradley and Dawn. Burger King has a new Whopper guarantee. Whopper? I don't even know her. Dawn, when's the last time you had a Whopper?
10: Oh my gosh, I can't even remember, honestly. It's just, you know, I will say this. It's a lot of meat. You know, it's too much meat
6: that.
10: For me.
6: Yeah, I've never heard that.
10: Okay.
6: Burger King customers, gathering my thoughts. Burger King customers who have had a less than stellar Whopper experience have a new treat starting July 20th. That was a few days ago. It's called the Whopper Guarantee. We're going to guarantee your Whopper. And what does that mean? It means, well, if a customer's not happy with their Whopper, they can get their next one for free and they're going to get it remade on the spot. So they're going to remake the one you don't like and then give you another free one next time you show up.
10: Okay, but not... Okay, so, you get an extra one.
6: Yes,
10: so
6: you're basically getting two Whoppers.
10: Oh, wow.
6: Because they want you to come back. And they said, look, if you had a less than stellar experience, we want to make it good. I love this because it... Well, and I'm going to get to the second part in a minute, but there is nothing worse than like when you're like, I'm going to treat myself to some fast food.
10: Mm-hmm.
6: And then it's, you know... Wah, wah.
10: Yeah, like this is cold?
6: Yeah.
10: In the middle?
6: Cold, or maybe it's dry, or maybe it didn't have the accoutrement on it that you wanted.
10: I don't like it when the cheese isn't melted on a cheeseburger.
6: Okay.
10: You
6: well,
10: know?
6: Now
10: I'm
6: you'd
10: like,
6: be able
10: great.
6: To... Go back to the counter and say, bitch, remake this Whopper.
10: Oh, I wouldn't say that.
6: No, you'd
10: and
6: say,
10: normally,
6: girl.
10: Like, they would remake it just normally, but they're now going to give you a coupe for
6: a coupe.
10: Another one.
6: Yeah.
10: I feel like people are going to take advantage of this. And they're going to say it's bad just to get another free Whopper next time.
6: Yeah, I mean, I'm sure there's always, but I don't think Burger King cares. I think what they're trying to do is say, look, we really, you know, we want our listeners to feel like, because it's kind of like, you know, whenever there's a guarantee for anything else, like you are hopefully going to have a feeling like, oh, I'm going to do that because I know that if I don't like it, I can, you know, they're going to take this seriously.
10: Yeah.
6: Whereas you're probably most of the time not going to take advantage of the guarantee. So they know like there's going to be a few yahoos out there and we can pay for that. It's fine. Because at the end of the day, it's just going to make people more confident that they're going to have a nice Whopper. Now, you might say to yourself, well, why were people having bad Whopper experiences
10: in
6: the first part?
10: Yeah.
6: Well, that's a good question. And I don't know the answer to that. But what I will say is they also have these Your Way champions. Mm. Let me see. The article that I originally had is not working, so I'm going to try to, on the fly, do this.
10: Okay.
6: These Your Way champions are people that are going to be in the store, essentially in the restaurant, that are like, we're going to make it right. What are we going to do for you? They're putting on a jersey, apparently.
10: What?
6: Yeah.
10: What?
6: Let's see if I can find the championship role explanation.
10: This sounds obnoxious.
6: So, well, it also sounds like, but it sounds like a raise for one lucky person in the restaurant who's like, they're like, you know what? You're going places, kid. You're going to be a Your Way champion. Mm. Let's see. The Your Way champion is a reimagined restaurant manager role in which employees wearing a distinct uniform.
10: Employees? Employees.
6: It's an employee. So basically, this is a manager, but they're rebranding it so that when you walk into the store, you're going to be wearing a distinct uniform. You are going to be the dedicated point of contact for customers throughout their visit. You're going to be like, hey, Dawn, I see you. You go, girl. What do you need? And then in the role, employees will greet guests at the door. Come on in, girl.
10: So they don't have to make fries that day?
6: Well, they're the manager, so no, they're probably not making fries that day.
10: Okay.
6: You know, unless they need to jump in the line and support the team.
10: Yeah.
6: In the role, employees greet guests at the door, confirm that each order matches what was requested. How are they going to do with this with all the orders, though? That's a lot.
10: I think this is a convoluted idea from an outside marketing firm.
6: And step in to fix problems before customers have to go looking for help. To back the new position, The company says it's committing funds to employee training and equipping locations with, this is their gobbledygook.
10: Yeah.
6: With operational support, but they get to wear a special uniform.
10: Oh, God.
6: So when you go and you have a problem with your Whopper, you're going to look for Charles, and Charles is going to be wearing his uniform, and you're going to go, Charles,
10: where's
6: we talked lean? About this. My fries aren't crispy. And then Charles going to be like, girl, I got you.
10: Okay, so let me just get this straight because I'm a little confused.
6: Okay.
10: At first when you said this, I thought they're going to make a customer the manager, and they're going to have to do all this work. They get to wear a jersey, but like I'm like, but they're only there for 15 minutes. Then I'm trying to decide whether you're saying that one of the regular workers gets to be the manager for the day.
6: No.
10: Is
6: this
10: that
6: has
10: correct?
6: Nothing to do with manager for the day. This is just literally a role.
10: Yeah.
6: Presumably they're hiring for this. And presumably this is a rebranding of their managerial role. So they're going to say, because you know how this works. You have worked in these businesses before. Mm-hmm. This is them saying, this is like when you're at Target, they're not customers, they're guests.
10: Yes. It's right? Just like, this is like a mayor pro tem, because the real manager is in the back doing the payroll.
6: Yeah,
10: and this
6: probably.
10: Is the mayor pro tem
6: yeah.
10: that goes out and does
6: I'm
10: all
6: not,
10: the like,
6: the only
10: hey.
6: Thing I'm not sure of is that if this is the existing manager's just going to be like, you're putting on a jersey now, and this is, you're the person I can identify as the customer to solve my problems.
10: Okay.
6: Because there must have been a problem. You can tell they are trying to solve a problem.
10: Right, which sometimes...
6: By throwing a jersey
10: now
6: on
10: I
6: it.
10: Know there was a problem.
6: Oh,
10: when
6: yeah.
10: before I didn't.
6: Yeah.
10: So now...
6: I didn't know that there was like a big stink about Whopper quality, but I will say I'm not, you know, like up on my Burger King, McDonald's pop culture.
10: Me either.
6: I will say it did make me want to have a Whopper, though, because it has been so long since I've had
10: so
6: a Whopper.
10: Good.
6: And I can taste the mayo.
10: I love it.
6: And I can taste the tomato.
10: Yeah,
6: and that charbroiled, burger.
10: And the fries are pretty darn good, too.
6: I'm so glad you brought up fries. So the other story, I didn't put it on here because I was like, I don't want to talk about too much fast food. But since you brought it up, there is a story about the best fast food. USA Today had their best fast food fry list.
10: Mm-hmm.
6: Of course, half the places you can't go because they don't exist.
10: They're on the West Coast. It's yeah. like In-N-Out. Like,
6: well,
10: okay,
6: it was Del Taco.
10: Oh, okay.
6: Del Taco apparently has the best fries in the nation. I'm like, no, they don't. It's got to be Burger King, McDonald's, or another national chain, because otherwise it's not fair.
10: Yeah, it doesn't make sense.
6: Because are you going to include Culver's?
10: Yeah.
6: Anyway, what for you constitutes the best fry?
10: Okay.
6: I'm putting you on the spot. You did not have any time to think about it.
10: Well, I do like them to be like crispy but not burnt and then like, you know, soft in the middle and salty. So I like Burger King fries.
6: So
10: they're kind of exactly that.
6: Yeah. They did get weird for a while, if I remember back in the day.
10: Because they were trying to make them more healthy.
6: Yeah, that's
10: Are they
6: dumb.
10: Still more healthy?
6: I don't think so.
10: But they changed the
6: I thought
10: oil.
6: That was McDonald's. Was that McDonald's too?
10: They did that too.
6: Well, because I know they stopped frying them in tallow, which
10: come on, give me some tallow.
6: Y'all.
10: Even McDonald's beef floppy tallow, fries amazing. Are good.
6: Who's floppy fries?
10: McDonald's.
6: They have floppy fries?
10: Sometimes.
6: Oh.
10: Yeah.
6: I love McDonald's. I think McDonald's fries are like, McDonald's just you just know exactly what that fry is going to taste like.
10: Yeah.
6: And this was on an episode of, I'm not spoiling anything, but in the last season of The Bear, the first episode, they reference like these two, you know, super hoity-toity chef guys are like, you know, talking, and they're like, the one is from somewhere in Europe and he had a McGriddle for the first time.
10: Oh.
6: And he's like, this is amazing. And he's like, the thing about the McGriddle is like, no matter where you are. And he's like, the thing about McDonald's in general, no matter where you are, no matter when it is.
10: Yeah.
6: It's always going to taste the same.
10: Yeah.
6: And he's like, and then the other guy goes, yeah, they should get a Michelin star for that. Because the consistency with which they're able to deliver the same food.
10: And I love that you can grab a bunch of them at once and put ketchup, get that ketchup packet, and you can put it on like five and then shove it in your mouth. And if you
6: the fries?
10: Yeah.
6: Yeah.
10: And then sometimes I just squirt the
6: I thought she was talking about McGriddles. I was like, you're putting five McGriddles in your mouth?
10: I'm still thinking about fries.
6: I know you are.
10: Then sometimes I just squirt it in my mouth from the packet and then put the fries in, and it just mixes together.
6: What now?
10: I take the ketchup packet and I take the fries and I just squirt the ketchup in my mouth.
6: Ew.
10: Why ew?
6: That's weird.
10: It is?
6: Yeah.
10: Well, sometimes when you don't have a lot of room.
6: In your mouth?
10: Yeah, sometimes.
6: So you go fries in mouth first?
10: Just, I don't know the order. Sometimes fries or.
6: So wait, fries in mouth, then you squirt, or you squirt and then fries?
10: Sometimes squirt and then fries.
6: Okay. I see a hand raised, and no doubt, Stormy, you speak for all of us. Please go.
2: So ahead. Do you also do this with, like, hot dogs?
10: No, because I am not eating hot dogs on the go. You know, this is like, I hate to say this.
6: So you're literally jamming your hand in the bag, in the car, shoving fries in your mouth, and squirting
10: ketchup.
6: Yep,
10: that's the order. That's
6: okay.
10: The order.
6: Yeah.
10: I just got to that place in my mind.
6: Okay.
10: Yeah. Is that gross to you? Is it because the packet could be dirty?
6: I don't like the thought of a glob of ketchup going in your mouth that is not adorned by some sort of food product. Like
10: it's
6: straight
10: already in
6: condiment?
10: There.
6: No, I didn't say it was rational.
10: Okay.
6: Just the thought of like squirting cats up in your mouth.
10: Yeah.
6: Kind of ooks me.
10: Well, I'm sure I'm not the only one that does this.
6: Well, I didn't say you were the only one who does it. I just said it's weird.
10: Yeah, it is a little bit weird, but I think it's efficient.
6: It's criminal.
10: Come on.
6: It's a crime against condiments. I'm sure we're going to hear now from people like, I squirt ketchup in my mouth all the time.
10: Condiment crimes.
6: All right, what are your condiment crimes? We don't got times for your condiment crimes, but maybe we'll talk about it another day. When we come back on The Adventures of Bradley and Dawn, some movie news for you. Dawn's going to tell you about Travis Scott and Christopher Nolan, and I'm just excited to tell you about a really fun theater that's coming back to life in L.A., but still fascinating story when we come back right here on My Talk 107.1.
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2: And I've got a pair of tickets to give away to the Circus Juventus show, Whimsy, which runs July 24th through August 9th. 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Again, caller number 7 right now to 651-641-1071 wins a pair of tickets to the Circus Juventus show, Whimsy, which runs July 24th through August 9th.
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10: Travis Scott was really nervous about being an actor in The Odyssey. Welcome back to The Adventures of Bradley and Dawn. He was talking about this with Jimmy Fallon, and it kind of like, when I saw this article, I was like, oh, I haven't seen The Odyssey. It also reminded me to look at the cast list because it's just unbelievable. So many stars in it. And you're like, wow, Travis Scott, I didn't know he was an actor. Well, it turns out he isn't. But Christopher Nolan, being a friend of his, called him up and asked him to do the role. How do they know each other? Because Christopher Nolan asked Travis Scott to do a song for Tenet. And so they're friends. He loves Christopher Nolan, thinks he's really inspired by him. So all of a sudden he's just sitting there and he says, my phone went off and it just said Chris. And I'm thinking, okay, I don't know what this is about. Maybe he wants to go to a show. So I pick up and he's like, would you be interested in acting in a movie? And I'm like,
6: wow.
10: I mean, I guess,
6: how cool is
10: that? You know, what's the role? And then Christopher Nolan told him the film would be coming out soon. I want to make you a part of it. And then Travis said, whoa, hold on, wait, you know I make music, right? And then Nolan gave him his entire thesis on why he wanted him in this role, which is pretty cool because he is playing a role where apparently he is telling a tale to, it's like the suitors of Penelope.
6: Mm-hmm.
10: And so he is telling an oral tale to these suitors. And so he's acting. It's like a singing role, but it's an oral tradition that was handed down.
6: Yeah.
10: Okay. And Christopher Nolan was like, the only thing he could think of that compared to this was rap music.
6: Yeah, that makes total sense. I mean, it's very thoughtful.
10: It is very thoughtful. So he said he was nervous as blank when he got to the set.
6: Oh, I'm sure.
10: And he thought it would be scenes with extras. Like, at this point, he doesn't even know who he's doing scenes with. And so he gets there, and he said, I didn't know it was going to be Anne Hathaway, Tom Holland, and Robert Pattinson. And I don't know what I'm doing. They were just such an amazing cast. And then he, you know, this was an interview that you can watch if you go to our show links page. Just about his experience with the movie. And it's really cool when you have, David Lynch was like this as well, who's my other favorite director. They just think outside the box when it comes to casting. Like, there's a woman who was a part of, who had only been an extra, and she was given a really, really important role in Twin Peaks, The Return.
6: Mm-hmm.
10: So she literally hadn't worked for years, and she'd only done like walk on, like not even speaking roles. And she got a call from her agent that she never gets a call from. And they were like, hey, just off your headshot, David Lynch wants you to be in the new Twin Peaks.
6: Yeah.
10: And she's like, oh, I guess I'm just going to be an extra or whatever. Wow, that's amazing. So she was super nervous. She ended up kind of being late to the set that day. And come to find out, she's playing a major part.
6: Yeah. Terrifying.
10: And that she had no preparation for it. But David Lynch was just like, you're perfect. And like in her video on Instagram, she tears up. She recorded this when David Lynch died. And she was like, to be seen like that by someone that important and them to know instantly just by looking at you that you're going to be perfect. She's like, it changed my life.
6: Yeah.
10: The whole thing changed my life.
6: Yeah. No, this was a huge honor for Offset.
10: Yeah.
6: And
10: Travis Scott.
6: I'm sorry, not Offset. Travis Scott. This is a huge honor for him. And I just imagine like it also broadened the eyes and the minds of the people involved in the project. Like, oh, just because somebody is good at this one thing doesn't mean they can't be good at this other thing as well. Meaning like, you know, if you are a creative person, very likely that creativity is going to extend beyond genres or mediums.
10: Yeah.
6: Media.
10: And to give someone a chance to do something different, yeah. I like that a lot.
6: Yeah, absolutely. That's a very good story. I did not know anything about that. So thank you for sharing that with us. And one of the places eventually you might be able to see the Odyssey is a place called Cinerama. Have you heard of the Cinerama? Have you been to the Cinerama Dome?
10: I saw Top Gun there.
6: Did you really?
10: I was like sixth grade or whatever.
6: Well, Sony's Alamo Drafthouse Dawn, which you know a thing or two about and is also, I think, your favorite theater, is single-handedly bringing back, that is, Sony Pictures Entertainment has announced plans to restore and reopen this iconic Los Angeles theater. And it has that big curved screen in that big domed theater.
10: I had never seen anything like it. I was so amazed when I went there. I'm like, oh, my gosh. I was like 13. And I'm like, oh, my God, this is a big movie.
6: Well, and it's a big deal. And I think it essentially was killed by COVID.
10: Oh.
6: But its owners then filed for bankruptcy. They, you know, there's a whole thing. There's this ArcLight theater chain, I think, that was a part of that complex. Anyway, Sony and Alamo are bringing this all back. It was purchased back in 2024, but now, according to this story in The Hollywood Reporter, they're bringing it back to life, and I just can't imagine, you know, at a time when, you know, it's kind of symbolic, right? At a time when theaters seem to be closing or the future of theater seems to be very dark.
10: Yeah.
6: This is a nice little bright spot. It's a tiny little bright spot, but it's still a bright spot nonetheless. And it would be a fun place to go see a movie. I wish we had more spaces like these because all too often they're just demolished or, you know, retrofitted into some sort of venue.
10: Yeah. Yeah. It's an amazing place from what I remember. And, you know, I would sometimes go to California to spend the summer with my, you know, my extended family. And that was one of the summers. And they wanted to give me like, let's take her here. Let's take her there. And they're like, we're going to take you to a movie and it's going to be a really good movie. And it was Top Gun on a big screen like that.
6: Yeah, that's pretty cool. All right. When we come back on The Adventures of Bradley and Dawn, 1-star reviews from across the globe, people leaving their nasty comments. We're going to read them aloud and make fun of them when we come back right here on My Talk 107.1.
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26: The angels up in the clouds are jealous knowing we found something so wild. 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
2: 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Your forecast for the rest of today, mostly sunny skies with a high of 81. Mostly clear skies tonight with a low of 65. Looking ahead to tomorrow for your Friday, it's going to be partly cloudy and 84. And right now, my talk, it's sunny and 80.
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32: 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I don't understand it.
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10: It just so happens to be historic L.A. movie theaters.
6: Oh, look at that. Historic L.A. movie theaters. I'm going to take us to France, and we're going to go shopping on the Champs-Élysées, because why not? It's summer. I want to go outside. Why not do it in Paris?
10: Yeah, this would be great.
6: In fact, I'm going to start there. We're going to go to the Galerie Lafayette, and it's a beautiful department store. Unfortunately, Maya was not amused. I mean, millions of people are there every year. They seem to love it. Maya did not, and that's why she gave it this one-star review. The management security team on the ground floor near Mac seriously need customer service training. Do not come here expecting the same shopping experience as stores like Sephora or other cosmetic retailers where you can try products. I came in intending to buy a specific hair product. I picked it up, I tried a small amount on my hair, and kept it in my hand planning to purchase it. While I was still browsing, a very rude security guard approached me and aggressively told me I could not try the product. I explained I do not speak much French and didn't realize it was not allowed, and I apologized. Despite this, he continued repeating himself with an unpleasant attitude and rolling his eyes. Once I realized this was an issue, I immediately offered to pay for the item. I thought you were going to buy it anyway. What?
10: Mm-hmm.
6: The guard then followed me around the store and stood next to me until I went to the cashier, even while I was still browsing other products. Ugh. At the register, he explained the situation to the supervisor, Melissa, who was equally unhelpful. The issue is that the product was unsealed, on display, and had no sign saying it couldn't be used. In many places, especially in the United States, unsealed products are testers. It is misleading to present items this way and then reprimand customers for assuming they're testers. If products are not meant to be used, they should either be sealed or clearly labeled. Scolding customers after the fact is something that could easily be prevented. That's poor management.
10: Well, welcome to France. Or don't expect other countries to do exactly the same thing.
6: Also, when you go to the grocery store, you just, you know, I don't know, think about a tub of cottage cheese.
10: Mm-hmm.
6: It might not be sealed.
10: Yeah, I hope it is.
6: Is that a tester?
10: Yeah. Or just like a piece of fruit. Are you going to bite into it?
6: And if you do, you bring it with you to the register. Yeah. You pay for it because people do that all the time. Like the people who used to, you know, like open a bag of chips, which I still think is hilarious. People are like crunch, crunch, growing through the aisle. Like, I'm going to pay for it. Don't worry. But anyway, like, and I get that there are testers in places, but usually it'll have a sticker on it
10: tester.
6: That says tester because they don't.
10: And as someone that has worked in Sephora, I can tell you that some of the products and companies won't, you don't make testers for them because they don't want you to.
6: Yeah. And if I would say, unless it says tester, you, there's no assumption that it is.
10: Yeah.
6: Like the assumption would be, oh, this is probably not a tester. Let me ask if they have a tester.
10: Mm-hmm.
6: Right?
10: Yes, exactly.
6: But also she kind of gives up the game when she says that she was going to buy it originally. But then when she realized she made a mistake, she offered to buy it. I'm like, but
10: it's like, or you just wanted to put something in your hair.
6: You were trying to get a tester and they called you out on it.
10: Yeah.
6: And then you said, okay, I'll buy it. Well, good. Because, you know, whatever.
10: And it's not going to be, France is never going to be like the United States. I'm just saying.
6: No, it's different. Scolding customers, that's what they do for a living.
10: Customer service isn't the same all around the world. It changes.
6: Mm-hmm.
10: Okay, let's go to a historic L.A. movie theater. This is called Westwood Village Theater. Everyone loves this theater, but Alexander hated it. Here's his one-star review. In early November, I had the displeasure of meeting the theater's manager, Obet. Obet was extremely rude and boorish to me when I attempted to talk to him about a special request. Moreover, he lied multiple times about other instances of that request and then admitted it himself before slamming the theater door in my face. I won't come close to the theater while that boorish man is working there and scaring off potential clients. Response from owner. Hello, we're sorry this happened. Could you tell us what exactly happened? You're not saying what this was the special request. It's a movie theater. What are you talking about? What kind of special request?
6: And why was he slamming doors in your face? Like, what were you asking for?
10: Right. I don't know if you wanted to have your birthday party there or what. Can I what?
6: Also, I'm sorry, but you used the word boorish twice.
10: Thank
6: you.
10: And
6: that just tells me all I need to know.
10: Yeah, because if you want to throw around some words like that, we're going to need you to use another because in writing that's called a word echo. So think of another word.
6: Okay, I love that you went all grammatical. I'm just saying you seem like you're a lot when you're using words like boorish more than once. All right, let's go back to the Champs-Élysées. Now we're going to go to Louis Vuitton, which, of course, is a known and loved brand across the world. Many people like it. In fact, it's everywhere you see it these days. Unfortunately, Abir was not a fan when he went to the Paris Louis Vuitton and gave it a all-star review. I arrived at the store a few minutes after closing time, which I completely understand and respect. There were still customers inside, and I wasn't trying to shop. I simply wanted to ask about collecting my passport cover, as I will be leaving Paris early the following morning and won't be back until next year. Unfortunately, the staff member at the entrance refused to even listen to my situation or offer any guidance. It wasn't the fact that the store was closed that disappointed me, but the complete lack of empathy and willingness to assist. I don't believe this reflects the values of Louis Vuitton, especially as I have previously dealt with a sales advisor who was a professional, courteous, and extremely helpful.
10: I am unsure of what happened.
6: You what? Went, it was closed,
10: mm-hmm.
6: and they didn't offer to open up for you. The people in the store are getting their business done, but they were already in the store when it closed.
10: Okay. What's about a passport cover? You okay. wanted to buy a passport cover?
6: No, so I guarantee what this is he bought a passport cover,
10: okay.
6: had it monogrammed,
10: oh.
6: and then went back to pick it up.
10: Okay.
6: And his bougie-ass passport cover.
10: you came too late.
6: Yeah, you came too late after literally the first words you admit. And you say, I understand it. I arrived a few minutes after closing time. There were people in the store, but I guarantee they were there before it closed, and they're just finishing the business.
10: Absolutely.
6: So he went on, because this was a long one, and went on to say, like, they didn't even take my wonderful solution, which was to have it shipped to another Louis Vuitton in the south of France, where I'm going to be spending more of my journey. And it's like, there's no obligation to do any of that.
10: No.
6: You just didn't show up at the right time.
10: Yeah.
6: And it's on you.
10: Come on, a beer.
6: Yeah.
10: Get it together.
6: Must be rough.
10: Okay, let's go to another L.A. historic movie theater. This one is the Landmarks Newart Theater, but Xander hated it. Here's his one-star review. Yo, so the curation of films here is second to none in Los Angeles, and I mean that. The folks programming this theater are brilliant. They said I have never had a more That said, I have never had a more uncomfortable viewing experience in my life. The chairs in this theater seem to have been designed by some kind of sadistic cinema misanthrope with the idea that intellectual films might best be viewed in some kind of Catholic flesh mortification ritual.
6: No.
10: I've been fortunate enough to see films on four continents in nearly every environment imaginable, and this is, by a country mile, the most physically uncomfortable theater I've ever been to. I am not exaggerating when I say I would have had rather watched this film in the middle of a packed flight of full children. It's upsetting because they show so many things I'd love to see on the big screen, but my entire lower body is numb after 2 hours. Hard, hard, hard pass.
6: It sounds like a Xander.
10: It does, doesn't it? As he walks by with a surfboard. Bring a cushion. I don't know. It's an old theater. I don't get it.
6: Well, Xander likes to hear himself talk. Again,
10: yeah.
6: I go back to the words. Apparently, one-star movie theater goers are kind of, nose in the air.
10: Yes.
6: Let's go back to Paris, specifically another shop along the Champs-Élysées. Monoprix is another department store. And Anka is like, no thanka from Anka. She gave it a one-star review. Very rude staff member. I was looking for the bathroom with my 7-year-old daughter and had a coin from the restaurant that did not work. I asked for the lady at the self-service counter for some help. She was on her phone, so I didn't interrupt her service. She told me in a French-English way to go back to the restaurant. I asked if there isn't anyone there that could help me. The restaurant is a level up again, and my daughter really needed to go, but she really got annoyed and started screaming.
10: Oh, man.
6: Okay. So... This is a department store. There was a rude staff member, at least who, I don't know, didn't help you with the bathroom on the 7th floor. I mean, this is literally, you're going to give the whole department store a 1-star because you came across someone who was busy. You don't know if she was on the phone with a customer.
10: And also, you are basically saying, I don't want to go back up there.
6: Yeah.
10: I really just don't. My daughter has to go to the bathroom, so make an exception for me.
6: Yeah.
10: It's like, well, you have to get the right thing because they can't just let anyone in the bathroom.
6: Yeah, this has no reflection. This tells me nothing about my experience shopping at Monoprix.
10: Yeah.
6: Thank you. Nice try, Anka. Bye. What do you got?
10: Okay. Let's go to one more place. Let's go to what is now called the TCL Chinese Theater. And Chipper Jones hated it. Here's his one-star review. Cockroaches in the theaters. I went last month, and upon entering the theater, I saw a roach on the steps. Seats and floors were dirty. I was able to get a refund on the movie ticket and popcorn. They said they had a big event in the theater and probably didn't clean up well. I believe they knew they had roaches, as they easily gave me a refund, gave me two free passes to go back, which I won't. Okay. So they refunded your ticket and then gave you two free passes.
6: Yeah.
10: I don't know.
6: You saw a roach?
10: Yeah.
6: I don't know, maybe. Maybe I'm a little trash, but one roach?
10: It's an old building as
6: well.
10: Yeah. So
6: I mean, again, if I saw a roach, I'd be like, ew, it's a roach. Is it crawling on your face or your food? No, then, well, you know.
10: Yeah, it's a movie theater.
6: I don't know.
10: Theater.
6: I'd probably
10: look
6: the other way. I was in a theater once, went to see that movie with Demi Moore and Rob Lowe. It happened one night.
10: Mm-hmm.
6: You got to see Rob Lowe's butt. It was the year 1980.
10: Oh,
6: five
10: nine?
6: Or six?
10: Oh.
6: Maybe. Let's see. When did that movie come out? Anyway, we were sitting in the theater waiting for Rob Lowe's butt when, in fact, a mouse started climbing up the screen.
10: Oh, the screen.
6: Yeah, the curtain, oh, you know, in front of the screen.
10: That's hysterical.
6: And we all just sat there and watched it, eating our popcorn.
10: You're like, wait,
6: crunch,
10: did I miss
6: crunch.
10: The butt?
6: And, well, yeah, the movie hadn't even started yet. It just went crawling up.
10: Okay.
6: And we were all just like, well,
10: yeah,
6: you know, it happened. One, did you see that movie?
10: I don't think so.
6: It happened one night?
10: Sounds right.
6: No, that's a 1934 film. What am I thinking about? Anyway, those are your one-star reviews. If you missed any of them, you can listen to the podcast of our entire program available on our website at mytalk1071.com. And when we come back, we're playing a game. And that game is called
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0: welcome into another exciting edition of the 5 Second Rule, the game where our MyTalk hosts have 5 seconds to say three things. Let's meet our contestants. We got Bradley Trainer and Don McClain.
1: Hi.
0: Welcome in, contestants. It is a Thursday, which means tomorrow is Friday. Also, what work day are we at right now, Don McClain?
1: Day of the work week.
0: Let's go. That means tomorrow is the 5th, and that means the weekend is here, you guys. We're so close, but we still got one more day to go.
1: What was that movie? Tell people if they were just listening that you were thinking of.
2: Thank you. The Demi Moore, Rob Lowe film is about last night. That's why I couldn't find it, because I was looking up It Happened Last Night or It Happened One
1: it
2: Night.
1: It Happened
2: or,
1: One Night is yeah, what you said.
2: Which is a 1934 classic, I believe.
1: Okay. I just wanted to clear that up. Sorry, Storm.
0: That's all right. It's about that night.
2: It's about that night.
0: All right. Well, earlier in the show, you guys, Don McClain, you posed a question, and it was,

0: How does everyone get so tan around here? Apparently, you've just seen a lot of Minnesotans recently, and they've got some nice tan. They're got a nice tan right now.
1: Tan.
0: And you're a little confused by that because you claim that you are pale, which I would disagree with, because if you're pale, then I am a ghost.
2: Oh, well.
0: I am definitely
2: I haven't been checking out as tan
0: as you are, that's for sure.
3: You know, the less time in the sun, the more time your skin has fun.
1: There you go.
3: I don't know.
1: Did you just make that up?
3: Yeah.
1: That's really good.
3: We could work on it.
1: Okay.
0: That should be a motivational poster or something like that. I don't know. Either way, you can probably guess what our topic today for the 5-second rule will be. We're going to be talking about tanning.
4: I'm very tan. And I've been tanning my whole life.
0: Tan, we love you for that, Tan Mom.
3: If you haven't been following Tan Mom on social media, she's looking real tan lately.
1: Is she?
3: Yep.
1: Okay.
3: Concerning.
1: I thought she decided to not be tan anymore.
3: No.
1: Oh, I thought for one point.
3: Maybe
1: she did blend
3: seconds.
1: Into a couch.
3: Yeah, literally,
1: she's
3: not a hide.
1: Last time I saw her and didn't see her. That was really creepy.
3: You just saw the whites of her eyes.
1: Oh, yeah.
0: And her teeth. Oh, it was very uncomfortable. Very uncomfortable to watch. Which one of you tanned aficionados wants to go first?
1: I'll go first.
0: All right, Don. Well, you now have 5 seconds to name 3 reasons why Tan Mom is your all-time favorite celebrity.
1: Oh, I love how politically active she is. Uh-huh. I love her her tan and her voice.
0: Oh, she does have a great voice, for example.
4: I got you a present, you... Jerk.
0: Oh, that's a good one. Here's this.
4: Every allegation was completely wrong.
5: I just want
4: people to leave us alone.
0: And then there's this.
4: There's somebody out there my whole life that doesn't like me because they're jealous, they're fat, and they're ugly.
1: Oh,
3: it's true.
1: Oh my gosh.
3: It's true. Put it on a t-shirt. Tell me she's wrong.
1: Wow.
3: There's somebody out there your whole life who doesn't like you.
1: Yeah. I wouldn't. I don't know if they have those particular.
3: Well,
1: she said the F word in there. I don't like that.
3: Oh, she said. Oh.
1: You know, yeah. I don't like that word.
3: Yeah.
1: Yeah.
0: Not cool.
3: She's not really the most politically correct.
1: She
3: human.
1: Isn't. Yeah. No. And when I said I, you know, enjoy how politically active she is, I wasn't serious.
3: Yeah. Clearly.
1: She did run for some type of office.
3: Did she?
1: Yeah. In Florida. Remember, she had a political campaign.
3: Was that real, though?
1: I don't know.
3: I don't think, yeah.
0: Sure, it was sponsored by Banana Boat or something.
1: Yeah.
3: Marlboro.
1: Gosh.
3: And bacon.
1: And couches.
0: Yes.
3: Yeah. Leather. This leather interior brought to you by Patricia Krenzel.
0: And Sherwin-Williams brown paint, probably, as well. Yeah. So...
1: Deck stain. Yeah.
3: Well, again, I encourage you to watch our good friend Tan Mom on her social media because she looks like she's using some deck stain.
1: Okay.
3: Yeah. That yellow can.
1: Okay.
0: Well, as we say on this program, good luck to her.
3: Good luck to her.
0: All right, Bradley, it is your turn now, and you have 5 seconds to name 3 reasons why you would end up falling asleep in a tanning bed.
3: Oh, because you're listening to a good podcast, because you just had hot, hot love with someone in the lobby.
0: Lobby? Wow, that's a cool lobby.
3: And
0: must be the one that Pitbull was talking about.
3: Maybe
0: we're going to party in the hotel lobby.
3: Yeah, you were partying too late, so you fell asleep in the tanning bed. I've definitely fallen asleep in a tanning bed, which is probably why I ended up having skin cancer.
1: Oh.
0: Yeah.
3: It'll do
0: Don't do that, folks. Don't fall asleep in tanning beds.
3: Well,
0: set an alarm if you can.
3: There are so many other ways to achieve a nice golden brown color.
1: It just shuts off now. Like, they have one at my gym.
0: Good.
3: Oh, yeah, it should. Hopefully, like there's a shut off, otherwise you'd die.
1: The maximum is like 8 minutes.
3: Yeah.
1: Yeah.
0: Mm-hmm. Yeah. So, but we like to be tan, so we want
3: to
0: be in there for longer.
3: I just like to be tan.
0: All right, Don, back to your turn now. You have 5 seconds. Name 3 places where you always seem to miss sunscreen and then you end up getting sunburned.
1: Oh, my gosh. My sister burned her feet, your ears, and the very back. There's a middle of your back you can't reach.
0: Exactly.
3: Eyelids.
1: Ooh, ouchie.
0: What?
3: Yeah.
0: Did that happen to you?
3: Well, if you keep your eyes closed and you don't have sunglasses on, you're going to burn.
0: Oh, never thought about that.
3: Yeah, I mean, anywhere you got skin.
0: Yeah, I suppose so. Yeah, ears. Actually, a lot of people's scalps or their hair parts get burnt as well if you're not wearing a hat or something like that.
1: That's happened to me.
0: I don't think this has ever happened to me either. Your lips can get sunburnt.
3: Yep.
0: That sounds horribly painful. Apparently, a lot of people forget the back of their hands as well, because obviously you're rubbing sunscreen all over your body, but you forget the back of your hands sometimes too. I've had bad sunburns my legs, on my arms, just on my torso too. It's
3: not fun.
0: It's the worst.
1: It really is. It can ruin your vacation.
0: Yeah.
3: Yeah.
0: It really can.
3: And it's not good for
1: you. And your skin.
3: Yeah. Mm-hmm. Anytime you burn, you are damaging your skin permanently.
1: Mm-hmm.
3: God,
1: permanently.
3: We're fun.
1: Right.
0: All right, Bradley. Well, back to your turn now. You have 5 seconds to name three lies that you tell yourself while you're getting sunburned to convince yourself you're not getting sunburned.
3: It's fine. It's just really hot out. And, you know,
1: don't look good.
3: I got stuff to do.
0: I'm just trying to get a little lobstery, as some people say.
3: Yeah, no, I like a little color.
0: Right. People say, oh, I already put sunscreen on, but those people also put on the sunscreen like 6 hours ago, and they don't understand that they need to reapply.
1: 30 minutes.
3: Yeah, and you're still going to get sun, because that's the misnomer, is like you're still getting sun. It's just you're not getting as much of the harmful rays of the sun, but you'll still get color. Like,
0: oh, yeah.
3: Even if you're like got the 50 on, and you're under an umbrella, you're still going to get some color.
0: Oh, yeah.
3: That sun's bouncing off the sand.
0: I remember my grandma was working up at our cabin pretty much like outside the entire day, and she was just wearing a tank top, and it was cloudy, and she thought, I'm just fine. And she was out there for like at least 8 hours, and she had a terrible sunburn, even though the sun never peaked out all day long.
1: Was she weed eating her entire yard? Because her lawnmower is broken. I'm asking for a friend.
3: Maybe you've been there.
0: Sure. Yeah, next time you're doing that, I'll invite her over to your place and you can, you guys can weed whack together or something. So, Bradley, calm down.
1: Bradley
0: wants to come too.
1: Stop it.
3: Weeds together.
1: Stop.
3: At the cabin. What are you doing this weekend? I'm going up to the cabin. I'm going to whack some weeds with my buddies.
1: That sounds creepy.
0: And now Bradley is looking at listings for cabin in the northern Minnesota area. He wants one too. All right, guys, I think we got time for maybe one more here. Let's see. Bradley, you have 5 seconds. Name three ways you can spot a fake tan from a mile away.
3: Because you're the color of
1: burnt umber.
3: An orange. And you got the raccoon eyes because you forgot to put it all the way around. And you got those rough patches where it just gets into your dry skin and looks all nasty.
1: Ugh. Oh, okay. Well, I hope to come back tomorrow.
3: Well, let's go reapply our sunscreen so that we don't burn in this beautiful sunny weather. We'll be back tomorrow. Bye.
1: Bye.
2: Where talk is fun.
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13: Well, good afternoon, my talkers. This is Leah stepping in for you, taking a look at what is happening on the roadways. Minnesota 13 northbound, debris on the roadway between Quentin Avenue and Princeton Avenue. That's in the Savage area. I-694 eastbound, there is a crash at exit ramp 40 to Long Lake Road. Look out for that crash. And closer to Woodbury, I-494 northbound at the exit 58C ramp to Tamarack Road. Look out for a crash there. That is causing a few delays. And how about this lovely weather? It is not too bad this afternoon. We are pretty close to 80 right now, so that's about the afternoon high. We're going to see overnight lows about 58. Tomorrow, a little bit cooler, 79, cloudy, and 67 for a low. But back to straight-up sunshine and a high of 91 on Saturday. Again, it is 79 degrees right now at My Talk.
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14: That's why we're here, to bring you news from the world of entertainment and pop culture. 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
13: Well, TMZ reports today that Jennifer Aniston has reportedly exited Apple's series based on I'm Glad My Mom Died. That's the series inspired by Jeanette McCurdy's best-selling memoir. Sources told TMZ that scheduling conflicts led to Aniston to withdraw from the planned 10-episode dramedy. Aniston was announced as an executive producer, and she had been set to play the domineering mother of a young actress working on a popular children's show in the series. The series was originally ordered back in 2025. And our West End girl is stepping off the stage and onto your TV screen next year. Prime Video is making a documentary about Lily Allen. The streamer announced that the film will, quote, offer an intimate portrait of the life and career of a global icon and voice of a generation. It's going to chart Allen's journey from the queen of MySpace to the cultural force that she is today. And again, yes, the West End Girl documentary about Lily Allen will launch globally on Prime Video next year. And in other concert movie news, George Michael fans will be excited to hear that Universal Pictures has acquired the concert film George Michael the Faith Tour and will be releasing the film internationally later this year. We don't have the exact release date yet, but we do know the film was shot in Paris during the European leg of the Faith Tour in 1988 and will feature never-before-seen footage of George Michael. And that's your dirt this hour. More starts right now on My Talk 107.1.
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14: 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My Talk 107.1. Everything entertainment. Are you ready?

0: Go, girls.
1: Let's freaking go, babies. What's up? Hey, this is the BK Show, Brittany and Kendall, but also no Kendall. But last day of no Kendall.
2: Well stated.
1: Thank you.
2: That was a very succinct way of stating that. I think no one's confused at all.
1: So actually, we have a show. It's Brittany and Kendall, but it hasn't been Brittany and Kendall for so long. I also don't know why we keep saying her name.
2: Also, words.
1: Words. And
2: sentences.
1: Vowels. Paragraphs, mm-hmm. The way I do it.
2: Adjectives.
1: Paragraphs.
2: Verbs. There's so many forms of grammar that could have been used. None were chosen.
1: None were correct. It's the last day of Kendall not being here. Tomorrow, Kendall comes back.
2: Mm-hmm.
1: And probably goes on like a 6-week vacation. But...
2: Well, that's your job to do now.
1: I guess.
2: You gotta get away.
1: Whoa. You're right. I do gotta get away. Gotta get away. We also just had a week off, so I can't complain.
2: That's
1: too
2: true.
1: Bad.
2: Yeah.
1: So Mike's in for Kendall today.
2: Yeah.
1: We got Leah in for Mike.
3: Hey.
1: Producer Leah, you guys have all gotten so much feedback, some of it amazing. And you can fill in the rest.
2: Like actually, what? Tell me all about it.
1: I actually haven't gotten one, except about me, while she was gone. One, like, I don't like that person in.
2: No. That's nice.
1: Which is amazing.
2: That is awesome.
1: And
2: cool.
1: Rare.
2: And very rare.
1: I've gotten like, I'm obsessed. Please bring this person back. Mm-hmm. Can they forever be fill-in? So you guys have been killing it in the game. So good job.
2: It's been fun. We're excited to have Kendall back, though, and we look forward to it. And tomorrow is when she will be back, one day back. And then next week, it's back to the good old BK Show.
1: Back to the grind.
2: Love it.
1: I really wanted to take Monday off. I realize it's probably not like super nice mm-hmm. to Kendall.
2: No.
1: I'm going to a concert on Monday at First Ave, and I was like, oh, it'd be nice to have all day off. I don't know why. And then I realized, oh, that's literally the second day she's back.
2: Second day back, yeah.
1: But then after that, it's free game. We
2: free
1: should
2: game.
1: Be able to do what we want when we want.
2: Definitely.
3: Well, you can't have me next week. I'm going to be doing the morning show next week.
1: Ooh.
3: So if anybody's missing me, just wake up early.
2: Love it.
1: That's a threat. Wake up early. Or podcast it later.
3: Or podcast it later.
1: Who's gone on the morning show?
3: Holly is stepping out. So
1: oh, yeah, she's going to Dollywood.
3: Mm-hmm.
1: And we didn't even tell her Kat Perkins is also going to Dollywood.
2: Forgot
3: oh, my gosh.
2: Mention that
3: Holly
2: to her,
3: and
2: yeah.
3: Kat are going to be there.
1: I should probably group text them. Yeah, they'll figure it out.
3: It's a small place, right? They're going to bump into each other.
2: Yeah, for sure.
1: Yeah. You said, okay, there's an exciting thing happening over in Blaine, right? This is where this is all going down.
2: People are pumped right now. The world of golf, the focus of the world of golf is all on the Twin Cities and more specifically Blaine right now because the 3M Open's happening.
1: That's so fun.
3: I would do like a big cheer, but I'm just going to do a plate golf clap.
2: There you go. Nice golf clap. And it's a little more exciting than usual. So keep in mind, this is an event that when we first got this event, it was actually on the championships tour. So it was always those guys that were older on in their career, moving on to that second tier. You had to be a certain age to get into it. Well, then now for the past, gosh, it's maybe been 10 years at this point by now, but they've been actually a PGA Tour stop. So and
1: wow.
2: It's always the only problem with it. We love it. It's an awesome venue. They put on a great tournament. They put on a great show. But the one thing is, it's always the week after the Open. So, and that's the one that's in the British Open.
1: Oh.
2: So that's the one that always is taking place in Europe. So as a result, for obvious reasons, anybody who participates in that, it's pretty hard to get them to be like, hey, the second you get done and that massive time change and the jet lag and everything, you need to fly here and join us in Minnesota.
1: But also it gives the opportunity for to see the feisty ones. Because they're like the ones that want it more, and there's a chance they could win some money at this one.
2: Unfortunately, yes, that is absolutely true. But because of that, for obvious reasons, the biggest of big names normally don't show up. Like the biggest top tier, for obvious reasons, again, like we said, don't show up. Plus some of the other tournaments, like most of the signature events, it's a $20 million purse. This one's like $8.8 million. So,
1: yeah,
2: I mean, why would you even play? Why would you get out of bed for that? But we had a really fun announcement about 2 months ago, and it's happening. The number one golfer in the world, Scottie Scheffler, is actually playing in the event. And by the way, he is one stroke off the lead right now.
1: He's in town now.
2: He's playing right. Well, I mean, he finishes round earlier today. But yeah, the 3M Open is underway. Scottie Scheffler, 6 under par. He is tied for second place right now. Anybody who was worried, oh, you know, he's coming off of the Open and he's not going to play and he doesn't have that much motivation to hang around for
1: the
2: weekend.
1: Are you mocking what I was saying at lunch the other
2: day? Yes, I am.
1: Yeah.
2: He's motivated because he is one stroke off the lead and he's going to be around all weekend long unless he has a disaster next week, next or tomorrow.
1: Knock on wood, Scottie, we want the best for you.
2: Yeah.
1: He's the one who got pulled over, right?
2: Correct. He got arrested before.
1: Yeah.
2: yeah. the Masters last year. You may remember him if you were watching Full Swing, but it's pretty cool to see. You got to go do a round with our football coach, Kevin O'Connell, talked about that. Really, he's been opening up about the fact that, you know, he went to downtown, hung out with his family, said how awesome people have been just stopping him, asking for pictures. And he's like, yeah, I'm with my family right now, so can we not do that? Oh, yeah, we're so sorry to bother you. No problem. Hey, yeah, it's all great. And very much like, oh, these people are wonderful.
1: Yeah, we would be mortified to know we bugged anybody.
2: He literally is like, I'm pretty positive this is my first time I've ever been to Minnesota.
1: So,
2: which is exciting. And
1: good time of year.
2: It's a great time of year.
1: Don't come back in 6 months.
2: Yes. Well, the other cool thing is, too, and another reason why I think this is happening, and a lot of people ask the question, well, why is he here? Well, we're 2 years away from the Ryder Cup being here, or 3 years away, 2029, the Ryder Cup, which is...
1: You think he's getting eyes on the course?
2: Well, it's a different course, but just the idea that I think they're trying to build some energy, some excitement in the Midwest.
1: That one's in Chaska, right?
2: Yeah, that's
1: Chaska. That's what I'm saying, but you think you'd go get eyes on that course.
2: Well, I mean, he's got 3 years to prep for that one.
1: That seems
2: excessive. It's a little excessive. Get done with the Open and
1: maybe
2: then go
1: he wants to figure out a couple courses. Maybe figure out like what Marriott he wants to stay in kind of vibe.
2: So it's just really, really cool. There's a lot of energy around there. Actually, even though that he was here, we had I don't know, 5 or 6 other guys in like the top 25 that said, hey, we're going to jump on board too. So they're a lot bigger names out there this whole weekend than are normally there. So I'd say check it out if you're a golf fan.
1: I love this. Mm-hmm. And you know what I really love?
2: What?
1: Is that he trusted us that our town will be fun enough, our cities will be fun enough to bring his family.
2: The fam all came with.
1: Yeah, because a lot of the family doesn't come to all the things.
2: Definitely.
1: And he's got younger kids, right?
2: Yeah, yep. He had one because I think when he got arrested, he won, and I think he was like a 1-year-old at the time. Because his kid, I believe, was like the youngest. I think like his kid actually came to an event when the child was like 3 weeks old or 2 weeks old. And they said, literally, this is the youngest human to ever step foot on Augusta National.
1: And they're like, to be clear, we don't want one younger than this.
2: No. This is about as close as we want to cut.
3: I have a baby in the bar.
2: Yeah. So
1: you came to the ball. You brought a baby.
2: So it's awesome and it's exciting. And a lot of people are going to be talking about it. And if you're in the Blaine area and not wanting to attend the event, just be aware that's going to be happening all weekend long. Because I'm assuming, especially with him playing as well as he did today, and if that continues into the weekend, it's going to be a lot of excitement. A lot of people wanting to go see it.
1: I know like 6 humans going to this. Yeah. Mike, you are one of them.
2: I'll be out there on Sunday. I'm going to get there bright and as early as possible to avoid people as much as I can. But
1: I know somebody who lives out there.
2: Nice.
1: I was gonna say, no, I'm gonna reach out. I don't know how they could help you.
2: No, they couldn't really help me at all. Once you're in the grounds, you can't really do anything. It is fun though to watch how some people really jump into it, like the people that are out there on the course, because what's fun about this sport compared to any other is you literally are standing 15 feet away. Now, we've gone in the past years when Scottie Scheffler hasn't been there, but we'll like grab onto a random group and just say, hey, we're gonna follow this crew along.
1: Really?
2: We'd be like, you'd be one of like 5 or 6 people if you just jumped in with some some golfers that probably are down the leaderboard a while. You can stand 12 feet away from them. You walk with them through the first hole, second hole. You literally just walk the entire course with them.
1: Because it's so impressive to watch that good of golf up close.
2: No
1: you
2: matter
1: get
2: where
1: invested,
2: at.
1: No matter. Yeah. And okay, so this year with Scotty being there, are you going to hunker down on one of the holes? Are you going to, what's your vibe?
2: I'm going to be all over the place. I'm probably actually going to never see Scotty play because I just want to avoid that crowd because everyone's going to want to see Scotty play, I imagine. So it's fun though because you can go out right away, check out the practice rounds. So they're the putting green, the practice green, the number one tee, and then the driving range are all right next to each other. And that's where a big group of people always are just standing around watching. And that's when they do like, from wherever, Texas, here's Scotty Scheffler. They do the announcement and they come up and hit their first shot. And then you'll have just as massive humanity following behind them.
1: Just a crowd of people.
2: That's the remarkable thing, is the way they set up these courses and the way they do this. And you see this on a daily, weekly basis if you watch it. But it's remarkable how they just rope everything off in such a way where it's like, oh no, you have to walk through the middle of this eighth, you know, fairway. You just have to wait until the tee off. Then they open up the thing. They let everyone walk like a herd of cattle. Then they shut it again, and then they herd the rest of them through. It's the whole process
1: is
2: amazing.
1: You're going to feel like a sheep.
2: I will.
1: Which you love.
2: Hopefully there's not a murder, so I have to be a sheep detective.
1: Mm-hmm. Step up. Mike,
2: yeah.
1: I know you already know this.
2: Yeah.
1: It will be 96 degrees.
2: Oh, yeah. It's going to be
1: insane. So we're going to need you to drink a lot of water.
2: Fortunately, I know people that know people that know people, and I'm going to be in one of the hospitality suites, so I'll be hanging out in the air conditioning for a little bit, too. So.
1: And that's on Old Daddy.
2: Love good Old Daddy.
1: Old Daddy. Old Daddy still steps up.
2: Old Daddy.
1: Oh, the OG. Oh,
3: Double Daddy Mike.
1: Double Daddy Mike.
2: Love it.
1: Okay. When we get back. Thanks, Dad. Uh-huh. Hook me up someday.
2: You want to go?
1: No, not even at some.
2: I didn't think so.
1: I
2: would have asked.
1: I do love the sun, and I do like walking around, and I love group activities, but I don't like being...
3: And outfits. There's cute outfits with golf.
1: Yeah, there's enough there.
2: But then there's just the, you know, golf.
1: Yeah, that would just kind of be...
2: That's a problem.
1: But, like, you could take pictures of me near golf.
2: There you go. You and golf.
1: But, like, for me, this isn't for your interest. For my socials.
2: Go to the putt-putt course and just take a picture next to golf.
1: Yeah, I feel like I can accomplish all this in my neighborhood, though, what I'm asking for. When we get back, there is a music video that I can't stop watching. Leah can't stop watching. It is hot. It is definitely made by a woman. It's so freaking hot. We can't wait to tell you about it. Up next on the BK Show.
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0: back to the old BK show, where sometimes we're just getting all revved up for all the right reasons. I think it was yesterday, Kacey Musgraves, she's dropped this album a while ago. I know, Leah, you're a big fan of this album. I'm a huge fan of this. I always love Kacey Musgraves. Is that's the country I like. I like an angsty, little bit sad girly who is like, by the way, I'm kind of promiscuous. Like, that's what I want to sing about.
1: Unless you're in a dry spell.
0: Yeah. And even that, she's like, I'm sitting on the washing machine right now. And I'm like, same girl. So she had one of her songs that I'm like was my favorite, probably my favorite song on the album is Mexico Honey. And me and Gogo both like it. Gogo's convinced it's just about eating honey. Which
1: sure.
0: Is great.
1: It can be.
0: Totally. Why not? Well, she dropped a music video for it. And let me tell you, this is like a public service announcement. if you're driving, pull over. If you're at your house, find a room alone. Please go watch Kacey Musgraves' Mexico Honey. Like, it is done in a way where both her and the male lead are the equally hottest couple I've ever seen. There's like a dinginess to the way they're hooking up too in this like dark club. And he's just handsy on her. And I'm just like, Kacey Musgraves, there is something about you where I believe you are good at everything.
2: Okay.
0: I saw this last night and went, I can't stop. I have to quit watching this.
2: I love how this entire is just, I'm really into Kacey Musgraves. Forget the guy. Like, it doesn't even matter what he looks like. Like, I'm just really into this music video and her. She's completely naked.
0: Yeah.
2: Wait, that just happened. Now he's covered in honey.
0: Yeah,
2: I don't like being sticky. I don't love that.
0: Okay, I will say that.
2: Plus, he immediately covers himself with honey, and the next thing they show is a cougar, or like a black
0: cougar
2: panther.
0: Eyes. They show his eyes, and they show a cougar's eye, because she wants to feel like prey.
2: Well, I think if I'm covered in honey and there's a panther involved, I'm going to be eaten alive.
0: You missed the art of it. They zoomed in on his eyes.
2: Well, I am not listening to the song, to be clear, but...
0: This is my interpretation. None of these lyrics are there,
2: okay.
0: To be clear. This is what I interpreted, because I watched it a few times. Gogo's at her dad's. Everything's fine. I watched it a few times, and they zoom in on his eyes, and he's got these like intense eyes, and then they show a black panther. To me, I go, every girl wants to be looked at like that. Like, they are prey.
2: Yeah, she naked. Like,
0: she's so naked.
2: I can't watch
0: and
2: this at work.
0: So hot.
2: As I'm watching it at work.
0: And he's like dirty hot, the kind of like hotness I like. He definitely.
2: Dirty hot.
0: Mm. Dirty, can't. Why would we stop?
1: Like, he needs a shower, but it's not going to scrub anything off.
0: It's nothing's coming off.
2: Like, because anybody who's got honey on him knows a normal shower is not going to remove this level of sticky. I can't get past this honey covering
0: that
2: this man.
0: One time. And
2: it's the entire end of the music video.
0: I didn't like the honey either.
2: I hate the honey.
0: Yeah, I skipped past that.
2: I hate the honey.
1: It's giving Winnie the Pooh.
2: Ooh, she got a Britney snake.
0: Yeah. a yellow python.
2: She got a big old Britney Spears snake that pops up.
0: It's a boa, right?
2: Yeah, the big old yellow boa. Yeah. You know, like the one Britney had at the Music Awards. You guys don't
0: know. To be cleared,
2: about.
0: Spears.
2: Britney Spears, yes. Yeah. Not Britney.
0: There's a Britney.
1: The only snakes Britney has, she wears on a shoe or a purse.
0: Thank you.
2: I could see it. I understand why this is a hot music video.
0: It's so hot because it literally gives, it's like, this guy is a walking red flag. He's all over her. There's a part, and there's like so many little nuances, and it is. It's made by this couple, Alexa Stone and Steven Kingagopoulos, whatever. It's a very Greek name. Anyways, the point is, there's little nuances that are hot. It's hotter than just making out or like dry humping. Like, they're sitting on stools and he just grabs the bottom of her stool and like scoots it over to him in like the guy hot way. There's a point where she's sitting somewhere and he has a cigarette and like jumps up on the seat next to her and his like abs showcase every muscle. And it's like so weirdly hot, some of these things. For no reason.
2: It's a lot of, okay, this is me picking you up, putting you on the washing machine. You know what we're about to do. And then the next scene is the two of them standing there smoking a cigarette next to the washing machine, being like, you know what we just did.
0: Yes.
2: So yeah, I get it.
0: Something like, this is my genre of smut.
2: Yeah.
0: Like, this is it. It's like, I don't need to see the details, but I love the room probably... smells like we've been in here for a while, and I didn't mean to make that sound as gross, but like the mood is definitely, the floors are not clean, They're laughing. They're like laying on a tile floor. It's hot. I know the honey part is disturbing. You keep doing
2: I'm on
0: that.
2: It again. Look, I'm on it again. No. Honey dripping down his face, and I just hate it.
0: I didn't like the honey part.
2: Honey and then the snakes in the water. You know, I really don't like snakes being in water.
0: Yeah, but at that point.
2: That freaks me out because I can't swim, and I really hate snakes.
0: That's a mindset at that point.
2: I know.
0: Because, like, no, I don't like snakes either. Yeah. But when you're, like, very into something, you've decided you like snakes at that moment.
2: Okay. Well, I don't like honey at this moment.
0: No. It is hard as an adult who's in charge of cleaning your house. Not your house, my house.
2: Yeah.
0: That's not my side hustle. Mm-hmm. I don't like seeing something where I go, oh, don't do that.
2: Yeah.
0: Oh, that's good. How are you going to get that out of your hair?
2: You finish the pancakes and then you put the napkin right on the syrup and then put another plate on top of them. Like, why'd you do that? Now I have to deal with that. I don't want to get that napkin out of that syrup. That's what I see when I see the honey running down his face. I'm sorry. It is hot. It's cool.
0: That's Casey Musgraves' Mexico Honey music video and Mommy Like. And in this scenario, I'm Mommy.
2: And the song's good, apparently.
0: The song's so good.
2: Okay, cool.
0: I sing it a lot. It's that, take my heart, take all my money. It's
2: well, if it sounds like that, I'm on board.
0: I am. I'm actually a good country singer. People forget. Destiny's Child knows that they've got something we want as well. And it's Remix.
2: Ooh.
0: Destiny's Child is planning to drop new music to celebrate the group's upcoming 30th anniversary. Beyonce's dad, Matthew Knowles, confirmed the group has 10 to 15 locked and loaded, which include urban and dance mixes.
2: Nice.
0: Beyonce, Kelly, and Michelle have all agreed to the new release. The group is also planning to release never before in footage and audio from the vaults. They put it in the article, so I'm going to say it.
2: Go for it.
0: Despite the new music, they stated that there's no plans for a reunion tour. Yeah, we know.
2: Yeah, but I mean,
0: not yet.
2: And I'll be honest, like we just saw what Jay-Z did at Yankee Stadium. Like you could easily see a few weekend only engagement at the Sphere with Destiny's Child.
0: You're so right.
2: That's a perfect venue for them and for Beyonce.
0: I think Beyonce's got to come down a little bit more. You know what I'm saying? Like she's still, and I'm not saying like it's just right now, like she's still Beyonce the artist. Give it like. She's not always putting out a lot of music, so give it like a few
2: more. We don't need new music. We just need you to, I don't think you're ready for this, Jed. I don't think you're ready on the Sphere stage.
0: A lot of my, it's like the Justin Timberlake of it all. Can you go from now I'm a solo back to a group? And I don't know. It's literally people use her name as an example of being a Beyonce.
2: Yeah, I get it.
0: So we'll see when we get back. Chris Brown. He literally is the worst.
2: Wow.
0: And we're going to tell you about it next. Leo, I got to know, how's the traffic?
1: Well, the traffic is not too bad right now. We're taking a look at you. Woodbury exit ramp 58C to Tamarack Road. That's on I-494 northbound. A crash is getting moving again after causing a few backups. A little further north in the metro, up near Blaine, actually, if you're heading to the golf tournament, between Coon Rapids Boulevard and West River Road. Minnesota 610 westbound is a crash zone right there. I-674 eastbound at exit ramp 39, that's to Silver Lake Road. Look out for a crash there as well. For your weather tonight, we're going to see an overnight low under cloudy skies, about 58 degrees. A little more cloud cover expected for Friday. Really nice afternoon high again, right around 79 degrees, 67 for a low. Back to hot temperatures this weekend, though. Sunny and 91 on Saturday. Sunny and just a few clouds, actually, on Sunday with a high of 96 degrees. Right now, it is 79 at My Talk. And this look at your weather has been brought to you by YMCA of the North.
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0: Hey, what's up? 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

0: Welcome back to My Talk 107.1. All right, rewind. I have been haunted. I have lost sleep. I am not okay. I want you to know that Chris Brown is out in these streets touring, making out with random people he pulls on stage.
1: I want to welcome you to all of us that have watched Chris Brown tour for the past like 3 years, because this is what he does, and it is horrifying.
0: So
1: this is his jam. This is his thing.
0: He's
1: got Usher on board doing it now.
0: You're a bad influence.
1: You're a bad
0: across
1: influence
0: the board
1: on Usher.
0: Okay, so this is the thing. You can pay $20,000 to go on stage during one of the songs, and I'm hoping you sign something, a waiver that says Chris Brown will be simulating sex.
1: Mm-hmm.
0: Like, and I get it, right? Like, that's, I kind of am more okay with that than also kissing you on the mouth a bunch of times.
1: Oh, yeah.
0: So what they have is they have a fan come up there, they tie him by the, you know, wrists, and they're on a pole, and Chris Brown comes and, like, at one point licks the side of you, dry humps, touches all your body, and then puts you on a bed on stage where they, like, literally act out sex. I'm starting to sound like a very old person, but...
1: No, and it's
0: like,
1: fine.
0: Yeah, and, like, I go, okay, like, this is Thunder Down Under. This is the Chippendales.
1: Yeah.
0: So it's not so crazy to me. But then when he leans down and starts making out with that person.
2: Like, with tongue?
0: With
1: tongue.
0: I mean, first off, Lee, it's almost weirder if it wasn't.
2: I mean, you're
1: very specific rules.
2: You're not wrong.
1: No tongue.
0: But
1: I don't know if it was just last week. Honestly, it might have been the Minnesota show. I don't know if it was. It might have been the week after the Minnesota show. Usher kind of went viral because he did this similar thing where he full on, like, pants were down around his butt. Like, you could full on see Usher butt.
2: I am like 90% sure that was the Minnesota.
1: I thought that
2: show
1: was the Minnesota one. Yeah.
2: Summer, yeah.
1: So you're literally just seeing he's doing the same thing where he's, you know, just getting the hips into it on top of this fan who, again, paid for this experience, and his pants are halfway down his backside. What is this?
0: I just turned 40. Have I become a prude? Because it blows my mind. I can't stress enough. Okay, bumping and grinding, whatever. He licks a stranger's whole side of her rib cage.
1: Yeah.
0: And then at a point, their mouths are on each other to the point where you go, you don't know where what each other has or what you're going through or even like, what the hell? And then, so it's $20,000.
1: Mm-hmm.
0: And people are paying and they're very excited. Let me tell you, they pick a certain type of person and they are very much so really good at simulating sex.
1: Yep.
0: So it's like a full-on act, which I say, if you're going to get it, girl. Like, I love that.
1: Yeah.
0: But there was this one woman. So she, the whole story is this woman allegedly used $20,000 from their joint account for this VIP experience with Chris Brown. And then her husband, because this, of course, was put everywhere on socials, saw this and threw out all of her belongings on the front lawn and now is like got interviewed by a bunch of people. They're divorcing. And it's like to a point of would somebody be mad? Can you be mad at that? And I go, initially, it's like a bachelorette party, right? Like if I was dating somebody and they got mad or my, God forbid I get married again, gets mad that I like got bumped and grind at a show, I'd go, you're being ridiculous. But I do say there's something different about if you use mouth on mouth.
1: And you spent $20,000 of your joint account and didn't talk to anybody about it?
0: Okay, but ignore the $20,000.
1: I would like not to. No, I need to know about that. That has to be a part of it. But
2: that's a deal breaker.
1: This is absolutely, forget that. No. You would absolutely have a problem with that. And honestly, until you talk about it, unless you're not open about it, I would have a problem with it if there wasn't even kissing.
0: You would be bad, like, and I don't mean this in a judgmental way.
1: Please.
0: You would be mad if Sarah went to a bachelorette party and there was a guy, a stripper that was paid there, and they fully, everyone has clothes on, but like doing the bump and grind thing.
1: We full on have had this conversation before and had conversations like this before, and whether it was me going to a bachelor party or her going to a bachelor, same thing. No, we would be uncomfortable with that. And it's not hard in that situation to be just like, no, you can move on to the next. Like, it's fine.
0: I would be fine if it happened to me, and I would never allow it to happen to a man.
1: There you go. There you go. There you go.
0: Because, like, thinking that through, I go,
1: yeah.
0: No, I don't want
1: that. I don't want that.
0: I don't want that.
1: No.
0: So.
1: And I will just say, this is also something, I'm sure this story is accurate, maybe.
0: I know.
1: I'm just going to say, do you remember, I knew, it took me a second to Google it, but I knew we had almost this exact same story last year. This, I think, is a PR move from Chris Brown.
0: I thought so, too, a little bit.
1: February 7th, 2025, marriage ends over selfie with Chris Brown. I don't know if you remember this story from last year. Chris Brown was doing meet and greets, and he was all up on this woman during the meet and greet. They were all, like, getting super close, took all these huggy, kissy photos together, and according to the story at that time, she or her husband said, no, I'm getting a divorce. So again, this feels like a move like, oh, when you go to the show, this is how hot and heavy things are going to be.
0: I try to look into it, and there's a lot of articles on it,
1: yeah.
0: But not one source where I really know if this happened.
1: So either way, it's a move, and I also think it's also a smart move from Chris Brown, because guess what? We're talking about this. We're not talking about how awful of a human being he is.
0: Yeah.
1: And yet people are still
2: remember,
1: selling out arenas.
2: Still an awful human being.
1: Exactly. Please do still remember that.
0: That's what blows my mind. These women are beautiful.
1: I
0: These
1: know.
0: Women are like gorgeous. These women have $20,000 and they spend it on Chris Brown, like simulating sex on them. I can't even call it like dancing, because this is an act.
1: What about the 60,000 people that are standing outside watching it all happen, or standing next to the stage watching it all happen? That's another thing I can't understand, making that decision. But hey, y'all just did it, so have fun. It's
0: Mike,
1: cool.
0: Here's the problem.
1: You spend your money on whatever you want.
0: A part of the way I live my life is pretending that 99% of the population is amazing. So you're hurting the way I have like the way I move in this world is very much so assuming the best of people. So when you start putting out numbers like that and saying that,
1: sold out U.S. Bank Stadium.
0: Sold out U.S. Bank Stadium to Chris Brown, and they're just walking amongst us. I don't love it. But I also get it. Like, I get, if you're a Chris Brown fan, I get how that music affects you differently. I'm just trying to understand. Trying
1: cool.
0: to be nice.
1: Cool. Separate the artist from the art.
0: Yeah.
1: Even when the artist is very much
0: and still
1: acting among us and doing things amongst us. And okay, let me see if this helps you out a little bit, Brittany, because I'm going to bring you your favorite song of last year. You remember the song of the summer last year?
2: It was a little ordinary, wasn't it?
1: It was pretty ordinary.
0: I refuse to acknowledge that is the song of the summer, and I'm terrified that the numbers will tell us it's also the song of this summer.
1: It probably might be. Ed Sheeran had a concert in San Diego, and he was like, I'll admit, I was jealous that Alex Warren's hit Ordinary had the success that it had last year. He said he loved the song, was kind of inspired by the song, and just thought it was something that he was really, really wanting to celebrate. So he reached out to Alex Warren and said, hey, I'd love to have you join me on stage for a concert, and I would love to perform Ordinary with you. And Alex Warren said, sure enough, let's do it, the San Diego show. It happened last night. Would you like Ordinary more if Ed Sheeran was singing it?
0: I don't know. Can we hear it?
1: We can't.
0: Okay.
1: Actually, you can. You can pull it up. There is a clip in there if you want to pull it up, Leah. The only problem is I think you have to go like Instagram. You can't fast forward as easily as you can on others. So go ahead and start it, Leah, and then in like 30 seconds, pull it up on the air. But it was a choice.
0: I
1: know you have mixed feelings on Ed Sheeran, much like I do.
0: I have mixed feelings about Ed Sheeran. I also don't talk crap about Ed Sheeran's fans because I know they are passionate, and my best friend is one of them.
1: Cheerios.
0: And I don't dislike Alex Warren. I just have a real problem with that being the song of the summer.
1: I actually think you like Alex Warren more than you hate the song Ordinary. Because like when we've talked about Alex Warren.
0: Oh, no, I like him personally.
2: Are you ready to find out if you hate it?
1: Yeah, let's get it.
2: Okay.

0: I think this is proof that Alex Warren is actually
1: so talented.
0: Super talented.
1: So talented.
0: Because that song sounds so much better when you sing it like this. It's like Ed Sheeran is, no, it's not good. It's not good when you do it, Ed.
2: No, I love Alex Warren's voice. And when I hear that song, it like it hits my soul. And I'm like, I love this. Ed, and I love Ed Sheeran so much, but this is not.
1: That was very...
2: I'm a little uncomfortable with this.
1: It was giving us singing it at the bar where you go, you realize that song's really hard to sing. You sing it alone all the time. And then you realize you, like the moment you do it in public, you go, oh, like I don't have any skill sets. Alex Warren is very talented. That song is very good.
0: See, my only goal of this entire story was just for you to appreciate Alex Warren and the song Ordinary. And I think you do now because we heard Ed Sheeran sing it. And it's terrible.
1: I stand by that good song. It will never be not my song of the summer, not my 2025 song of the summer. I will go off the grid.
0: Okay.
1: And get my own territory.
0: Sounds good.
1: Not mine. Never mind. Never mind. When we get back, there was all these really terrifying trailers that came out, and we want to talk about them, because if you're going to Odyssey, like most of us, you're going to see them, and we have to warn you. We'll be right back on the Brittany and Kendall Show.
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0: Okay, Mike.
1: Oh, Brittany.
0: These trailers happened to you, which is the worst experience ever when you're going to the Odyssey. And the Odyssey's not terrifying. It wasn't advertised as terrifying. It's not a horror movie.
1: It's not. I'm just saying if you're going to the Odyssey, which you definitely should be, everybody should be, just be prepared. There's a lot more, you know the story, but there's a lot more horror vibes and horror themes than I was even anticipating. But you don't expect the trailers to necessarily fall in that realm.
0: Yeah.
1: And I'll just say this is, I'm not taking shots at any particular three-letter theater, but it's been a long time since I went to a movie at AMC. It's been a long time. I have a new home theater, and it is Imagine, and I love it. But one thing about Imagine theaters, they make it very clear, and I'm not paid to say any of this. 15 minutes, that's it. Like, you're never going to have more than 15 minutes of previews. And guess what? They're actual previews. They're trailers. I'm going to this movie, and I notice on the ticket, because again, it's been a long time, and I don't think they've always disclosed this, the ticket's like, oh, just so you know, this movie is not starting until 25 to 30 minutes until after the showtime.
0: Oh,
1: so I was like, oh, okay, cool. Then I'll just give myself a little time. But then I'm also like, great. I like trailers. I'm like you. I enjoy rocking a bunch of trailers, getting like the theatrical feel. I avoid watching trailers here at work on the computer because I want to watch them in a theater. And I know I'm going to a movie soon.
0: And do you guys look at each other and do the gladiator thumbs up, thumbs down?
1: Every time.
0: It's my favorite part about being anywhere with anyone is a group activity.
1: Sarah literally will look at me, and she does this perfectly, just like Gladiator. She'll just go, look at me, and then the arm goes straight out, and it goes down. Or it goes up with the thumbs up or down. We literally do that every single movie.
0: It's so good.
1: Except when she closes her eyes, which she was doing a lot during these trailers. The first trailer goes, I don't remember what the first movie was for, but then the next one, all of a sudden, there's a lot of water. A lot of water. And it's Josh Brolin. And I'm like, okay, cool, Josh Brolin. And then his kid's like a scuba diver.
0: Yeah.
1: And then
0: I've seen this one.
1: He ends up scuba diving. This not Josh Brolin, but the kid. And it, apparently this is based on a novel. It's called Whale Fall. Then a massive sperm whale starts attacking this guy, repeatedly running into him. And then this isn't a spoiler because it's literally the concept of the book. He eats him.
0: Yeah, he gets Jonah'd.
1: He gets Jonah'd in the whale.
0: He gets Jonah'd in the whale.
2: So it was based on the Bible?
1: I think it is. I don't know. I didn't read the novel.
0: The Bible. It's called. It's pronounced Bible.
1: No, the new novel. I don't know if it's an it's a modern adaptation on Jonah
0: Testament.
1: And the whale. Yes, I know.
0: It's pronounced Bible, Mike.
1: That was uncomfortable. Was eerie. The screams,
0: so
1: the loud.
0: Scary. Oh,
1: it was super scary.
0: I saw that. Again, I'm experiencing. I think I went to the back rooms.
1: Okay, sure.
0: And I saw that either at our obsession. I went and saw, and I went that I don't like how I'm feeling right now. Any water stuff makes me scared. Even when I'd play Mario and it'd be a water level, I'd go, somebody else take the controller.
1: Yep. So that's the first little teaser trailer we got. Now, the other thing about this particular movie theater that I'm not used to is it's like trailer, 4 minutes of ads. Trailer, 4 minutes of ads. Trailer, 4 minutes of ads. They have commercials built in with the trailers.
0: I don't like that.
1: I don't like it either.
0: I know.
1: But here's what it did. It set me up for failure.
0: Why?
1: Because all of a sudden, cute little girl holding a box of ice cream. And I'm like, oh, we've got ice cream commercial now. She's running up there. And then the mom grabs the ice cream and is like, oh, ice cream for lunch? You know we're not having ice cream for lunch. How about your favorite?

0: noodles. And I was like, oh, that's Jessica Chastain.
1: By the way, nobody's favorite's noodles. It's got to be like mac and cheese.
0: I know, whatever. Yeah, but she literally said pasta, your favorite. Apparently, they couldn't use mac and cheese. It's the goal now.
1: You should have known. You should have known at that point you were in trouble.
0: Yeah.
1: When a human being says
0: pasta instead of mac and cheese.
1: Pasta's your favorite.
0: So she turns on the burner, and then the mac and cheese starts burning.
1: Yeah.
0: And she's like, do you remember when you were little, when you were a part of me, when you were inside mommy's heart? And I'm like, what is this?
1: So I will say this. I still was like, oh, this is kind of normal. And the fact that, like, me and Gogo do like to talk about and look at photos of when she was inside of me, and she does like to tell me the things she saw and heard.
0: One single tear goes running down the face of Jessica Chastain in this trailer.
1: Also normal.
0: And then smoke alarm goes off. Dad comes running in like, oh my gosh, what happened? Did you burn something? Did you burn something? What's going on? It pans over to Dad. Jessica Chastain in total like spider mode. You know how in those horror movies people like contort their body and like their leg becomes their arm and then they start walking like a spider? She's that underneath the table.
1: No, unsubscribe.
0: Oh my. The jump scare I had at that moment. Terrified. Other mommy.
1: Other mommy, which you have new daddy.
2: I thought this movie would be right up your alley, Mike.
0: No, I don't want other mommy. This is terrifying.
1: Like, you know that. Do you not like Sarah's mom because you've never given her a title?
2: Yeah, what's up with that?
1: Or maybe she is other mommy. I'm not new mommy.
0: I love I love my mother and my mother-in-law, but this...
1: Mother-in-law? What? That's what you call her?
2: She doesn't get the new mom treatment?
0: No, she gets... Yeah, same. Yes, of course.
1: Your voice is going so
0: I'm so confused.
2: Up here. It's up here.
0: Yes, so there's mom and new mom.
2: There's not new mom.
0: And then there's other mommy.
1: And like moms, in every mom's defense, especially Sarah's mom, like moms are, it's hard to get new mom. It's easy to be new dad. If anybody kids, could be dad.
2: If my kids called somebody new mom, I would like throw fists. I would be like, nope. Uh-uh.
1: Like literally any guy up the street could do enough for Gogo to be like, yeah, that's enough. Like
2: the kids would be like, yeah, other dad, fine.
1: Yeah. Other dad, sure. It takes a village. You're now other dad. I was dating a guy and he had kids and one time the kids' Legos fell down. We were at their house and I never met the kids.
0: Yeah.
1: But I built the Lego back up because I was like, oh, for when your kid gets back. And I was like, oh no, I wonder if he'll know it's like not mom. And so from then on out, that was my nickname, even though I'd never met the kids.
0: Sure.
1: But we'd always joke where, hey, they should probably meet not mom soon. And we'd laugh so hard. Hi, I'm not mom.
0: It's better than other mommy. That's for sure. So if you want to be terrified out of your mind, you can watch the trailer for either Other Mommy or Whalefall.
1: And then I bet you the sequel will be New Mom? ? This happened to me as well. Not in a theater.
0: Yeah.
1: I was like doom scrolling and Gogo was up in sleeping in my bed because our AC is down and we only have one in my room. So now she's literally now, I don't even know how I'm going to get her back in her bed. We've normalized this at this point.
0: We're going on week like 7, so no updates here, but still no air conditioning.
1: I think they fixed it today.
0: Oh, nice.
1: Yes.
0: That's
1: it was
0: fun.
1: It wasn't anyone's fault. It was the Fujitsu was the like brand.
0: Oh.
1: And they didn't have it, the part anywhere.
0: Sounded like you just made that word up.
2: Do
0: like,
2: I need to bleep that word out?
0: It sounds like a plane having an issue with the phalange. I was like, what are you talking
1: about? I actually sneezed. Why? What did it sound like? Fujitsu.
0: Okay.
1: No, bless you.
0: No.
1: When you're by yourself with a kid, it's so you can get scared so easily because you go, I need to be the one steps up in case this other mom comes. And I was watching TikToks and same thing. I was like, what is this movie about? Like, what's the vibe? It was just a random trailer that started playing. And that part happened. And Mike, to tell you, I don't know what happened after that because how quickly I flipped up on my phone to go home screen and like immediately turned on The Office because I was terrified.
0: It looks, it did its job. It's terrifying. I think people are going to be, if you're loving those horror movies, you're going to love this one because it looks awful.
1: I still keep thinking about back rooms. It was so spooky. Mm-hmm. Like, it's one of those ones that you just sticks with you and you think about it in new, horrifying ways. Obsession, that one doesn't stick with you. You think about that a lot just because the intricacies of, like, who is the bad guy, really. But and that's now on Peacock. So if you like scary movies, you can watch Obsession now on Peacock. I would skip Backroom. Not because Backroom's bad. I've been feeling weird since I saw it.
0: Also, weird thing. Again, we'll go back to that particular theater because, again, I think there were only like four or five trailers. Otherwise, it was a bunch of advertisements for, you know, companies and stuff. And then the idea that they changed the Nicole Kidman thing.
1: No, that's not okay. That's illegal.
0: But here's the weird thing. They didn't get rid of it.
1: Thank God.
0: They shortened it. But all the words she used to say, big voice movie guy says no. Two spots before her. Welcome to AMC, where dreams are this and this feels real because here it is and blah, blah, blah, blah, blah, blah, blah. Now zip. Like the same almost word for word text that she used to say, big movie guy voice says. Then there's like an ad for Coke. And then all of a sudden it's like, hi, I'm Nicole Kidman and I feel so safe in here because here it is.
1: And that's
0: movie
1: it?
0: Time.
1: That's
0: and that's it.
1: It.
0: It's just weird, though.
1: Why
0: do we need
1: that?
0: This twice? We don't want this twice.
1: Do you think maybe, well, because I don't think she probably gets anything from it every time it plays. Why would they do that?
0: I don't know. We're changing up. People are annoyed by it or something. But
1: no, people, first off, if they're getting messaging that people are annoyed with it, lean into it more. Like,
0: true.
1: It's just like a tunnel. Just keep going.
2: Brittany Marketing 101.
1: Thank you. Everything people hate about me, I lean into. Do you think people, you think I like saying sexy baby? Like, no, I don't. I don't like it. But
0: nobody
1: at this
0: does.
1: Point, nobody does. If I do it
0: you
1: enough.
0: You actually haven't done it in a long time. And
1: I know.
0: Now it's back and I don't like this.
1: I know.
0: Kendall's going to think it never went because
1: thank
0: you
1: God.
0: Haven't done it in months.
1: I know. I kind of forgot about it for a while.
0: Yeah.
1: There's a bunch of my sayings I forgot about for a while. Then I was like, oh, I better lean into sayings because we need one for the state fair.
0: Oh, my goodness.
1: Ooh, we have 12 seconds left. Leah, what do you think about our state fair, Sherry, saying celebrities are just like us and then on the back, except when they're not?
2: I like it.
1: I think it's kind of cute.
2: Are we still doing crop top? Because I was really into that idea.
0: I think there's...
1: there's been a lot of changes since then.
0: It's
1: actually now a car.
0: Yeah, exactly. I still like the idea of tank top, but it's not actually tank top. It's a normal t-shirt, but perforations for where to cut to make it tank top. I think a lot of people would be into that one. I'm sorry. That's my idea.
2: I don't hate that.
1: What do you do if you just want it to be t-shirt? It just has perforations on it?
0: It just says cut here, but like you don't have to.
1: Looks like you're going to cut your arms off. Well, hey, when we get back...
0: More people would buy that than a tank top.
1: 30 minutes of pop culture bliss. No. It's celebrities are just like us.
3: 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You bring so much laughter and love. You're everything to me.
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2: Minnesota 62 westbound. We've got a stalled vehicle between 34th Avenue and 28th Avenue in Minneapolis. Good afternoon. Welcome to the 4 o'clock hour. My name is Leah here on My Talk 107.1. And on I-35W northbound, a stalled vehicle between 26th Street at the overpass and I-94 in Minneapolis, also causing some delays. We are seeing a delay north metro on I-35E between exit 120. That's Ramsey County Road J and Main Street near Lino Lakes. And a little further southbound out of the metro, US 61 southbound near Cottage Grove between US 10 and 127th Street South. There is a stalled vehicle to watch out for as well. For your weather, we are enjoying an absolutely lovely partly cloudy afternoon. We're going to see a low tonight about 64 degrees under more clouds. Tomorrow, I'm saying we could hit about 80, 82 maybe for an afternoon high with sunshine. And back to hot conditions on Saturday, actually looking at about 95 degrees and hot. Right now, partly cloudy, 78 at My Talk.
20: 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A Dirt Alert update.
21: 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Dirt.
2: Well, Deadline reports that Glenn Powell is set to star as Lou Gehrig in an upcoming film directed by Richard Linklater. Gehrig is remembered as one of the greatest baseball players of all time before his untimely death after his ALS diagnosis. Details are still under wraps, but we do know that SNL's Lorne Michaels is attached to the film as a producer. And in other movie news, our West End girl is stepping off the stage and onto your TV screen. Prime Video is making a documentary about Lily Allen. The streamer announced that the film will, quote, offer an intimate portrait of the life and career of a global icon and voice of a generation. It's going to chart Allen's journey from the queen of MySpace days to the cultural force that she is today. The movie will launch globally on Prime Video next year. And TMZ reports today that Jennifer Aniston has reportedly exited Apple's series based on I'm Glad My Mom Died. That's the series inspired by Jeanette McCurdy's best-selling memoir. Sources tell TMZ that scheduling conflicts are what led Aniston to withdraw. She was announced as an executive producer earlier, and she had been set to play the domineering mother of a young actress working on a popular children's show. The series was originally ordered back in 2025. And that's your Dirt This Hour. Don't worry, we've got more, and it's starting right now on My Talk 107.1.
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2: What are you guys doing in there?
0: We're taking a video that Brittany...
1: That was the craziest thing that's ever happened to me. And, like, keep in mind, I just had a stranger bring a trampoline to my house.
0: Let's just say, and Leah, you know this, good producer is ready for any scenario.
1: I don't think that's part of your job.
2: It's not in my job description at all.
1: I would never.
0: I told Brittany, it doesn't matter what you need. You just ask me for it. There's a pretty good chance I got it. And she just happened to say, so look, I don't know if you have jumper cables in your car, but there's an opportunity that I might need to be jumped.
1: Because like about a month ago, I left my door open in my car at the cabin over the weekend. And one of the kids did. I'm blaming them. I don't know if that's. So I said, hey, like.
0: We know it was you.
1: It was probably me. And I was like, hey, like, I might need a jump. I'm actually going to Bobby and Steve's tomorrow morning to drop my car off to get a new battery completely. Because last night at this event I was at, when I went to start the car, it went. And then again today it did that. So I was like, I'm kind of playing with fire bringing it here. I was like, do you have jumper cables in case I need to get jumped?
0: To which I stepped back. And
1: it was wild.
0: 2 feet away from me was my backpack. The backpack that literally has everything in the world in it for any scenario that ever would play out, including my Halo Bolt battery charger. Battery car starter.
2: Okay, from this moment out, I will only call you Mike Guyver.
0: Thank you.
1: Mike Guyver.
0: I love that.
1: Mike Lore. Mike Lore. Mike Lore.
0: See, I've had this actually on me for a while. I actually have the bigger version in my car. This is like the travel version of it. It's been in my backpack for a while. I was having car troubles with my previous car, and anytime it would sit for longer than like 6 hours, you'd have to jump it. It was a whole story. I don't know what they called it, but parasitic drain, I think, is what it was called. And so it was just always do this. And so as a result, I've always had this on me. So Brittany mentioned it, and you covered.
1: I can't stress enough, he didn't have to get out of his chair. He angled his chair to the left and said, oh, I actually have this elaborate thing that we would need.
2: I can't stress enough that I was just looking in the room through the window. I glance away. I glance back. And Mike is holding two jumper cables in his hands.
1: He was threatening me.
0: Did you sever a finger? You got explosive diarrhea? I got you covered. You need a new pair of socks like Kendall did at one point? It's all in that backpack. No matter what you need, I got you covered.
1: Why do we always... I always think we have a very same brain. And then that happens and I go... The only thing I could help you with is, do you need an oversized, purse charm? Do you need...
2: I have Swedish fish in my purse right now.
1: Sunglasses?
0: Brittany, that's the difference. I'm producing you. You're not producing me. So whoa. I need to be ready for whatever your scattered brain might not have available.
1: I have four items in here.
2: Very Pepper Potts.
0: Yes, absolutely. And actually, this happened at the State Fair a couple of years ago. Donna asked for something. I was like, oh, I got you. And all of a sudden, I went to my backpack, pulled it out. Boom. She was all good. So I got anything you need.
1: I have lip gloss. I'm shocked I have pen.
0: Mm-hmm.
1: That's it. That's all that's in this giant purse.
0: There's actually a little portable fan in there. So if you get hot during the State Fair, I have a fan in there. I've got everything you'd need.
1: I'm posting this video. It was the craziest thing. I just started filming him because I was like, when I casually mentioned my battery might need a jump today, this was in his backpack in the studio. It was, am I special? Like, that is illegal for life to be that easy. To be like, hey, bro, I might need a jump tonight. Actually, you won't.
0: You won't. Just take this.
1: Just take this.
0: Like Steve the trampoline guy.
1: Steve the trampoline.
0: Hey, I need a truck. And you just stood in the middle of the road and said, deliver me truck. And then the next guy that pops up is Steve and he gives you a truck.
1: And a gift card to bowl.
0: And a gift card for $100 off bowling.
2: Go You're bowling just- yet?
1: No.
2: Sorry, my don't tell Steve. Full of Swedish fish right now.
1: That's the producer I was and am is right there. She's mid-segment.
0: Sorry, my boy.
1: She didn't even have to ask that. Her mouth is full of Swedish fish. She literally, it's not like we were like, hey, Leah, what time is this movie at? It was literally, I'm going to choose to talk with a... That's
0: well done. Well played.
1: That's my kind of... I need Mike for always. Okay.
2: But by the way...
1: No, you still don't
0: you
1: have
0: stop
1: to
0: talking.
1: Do this.
2: Is there some confetti blossom, that new Swedish candy store downtown?
1: How many you got there?
2: Am I got I two get... in my mouth right now.
0: As long as you got about 14 in your mouth right now. Can we do a story,
2: one.
0: Please?
1: Do you have more, I'm saying, like later? I would like one. Oh, that's tiny. Okay. Okay, somebody should check in on Tyra because she might need a Mike Ganger.
0: Mm-hmm.
1: Things are not going well for her, and I get it. You're like, oh.
0: Did her ice cream melt again?
1: It's, unfortunately, it didn't. And so that's the problem. It's warm ice cream. It's not legally allowed in Australia to be called ice cream.
0: We accidentally froze all of our unfrozen ice cream.
1: Sorry, we had an intern working, and they thought it was supposed to go in the freezer, Tyra. She slaps the manager.
0: How dare you?
1: You know that's not what we're creating here. We're doing something different. We're different. Now smize and get out there and sell it. She got bangs.
0: Oh, no.
1: She's on Project Runway. I'm worried for her. Anytime somebody gets bangs, you should check in on them. It might be a great fashion choice, or they might be having a Menti B, or both.
2: It's always a Menti B.
1: Mine was both things. It looked great on me, and also mental breakdown. I was definitely going through a mental breakdown. And I
0: was here for it.
1: Yeah.
0: There's a reason why this backpack's half full as it was. I wasn't sure what you were going to need at the time, but I was ready for all of it.
2: Last summer was wild.
0: It was a fun time.
1: It was a crazy time. We were different people. I think it was a year and a half ago because I feel like it was winter. I don't think I had bangs at the State Fair. Things had evened out and finally leveled out. But yeah, it was actually good for me because I wanted to signify to other people out in the world who would interact with me, I was not to be effed with.
0: Mm-hmm.
1: And it worked. People saw bangs and they acted differently. And it was like wearing a sign that says I am not the one.
0: Yep.
1: And people would test that and they would find out. But now I'm back. It's fine.
0: You're back, but Tyra's not. She's got bangs and we're a little concerned. So just keep an eye on Tyra.
1: And we've heard great things about her on Project Runway. It's like because she's the mean guy, the one who's Zendaya, La Roche. Can kind of relax on being always the mean one as well.
0: Hey, everyone's got to fit that role. That makes sense.
1: It makes sense. Have you ever taken a photo that gets used over and over for something, either at work or... And you regretted something you did or looked or angled wrong?
0: Everyone's had their first day at work. They got to get their badge photo taken and they're just like, or you went to get your ID and it's like, oh my goodness, I have to have this for the next 10 years now?
1: Mine is 20 years old.
0: Yeah, that's, I meant the ID, but yeah, that's, yeah.
1: That I have like a 20-year-old ID and I refuse to let them take a new picture.
0: Yeah.
1: I looked so young and happy.
0: Yeah. What happened?
1: Both things not true. I was so
0: hey,
1: pumped.
0: At least it didn't happen during bangs, because then you'd have bangs the entire time.
1: But I'd always go, like, if they're like, are you having a bad day? And I'm like, not as bad as this one. So anyways, Ryan Gosling had this experience. Yeah. Early on in filming La La Land, they were doing one of the scenes, and he made a decision with his hand. Instead of, you know, La La Land is all about dancing, it's all about the jazz, all the things, and he had been doing a lot of dance, and he decided, I was going to get creative. Instead of going up, like they tell you to continue with your arm line, he angled his hand down. And anytime he gets a chance to talk about it and how much he hates it, he takes that chance. And I've been there. I mean, we have promo shoots all the time where I'm like, I'm going to try a new look. I'm going to try a new makeup. I've never done my hair like this. It seems fun. We have one right now that's going around where I have never looked like somebody, like when they let somebody else do your makeup, which is amazing. Sometimes you're like, go heavier, go harder.
0: Sure.
1: And it just doesn't look like you.
0: Yep.
1: But I'm fine with it. I actually doesn't, that stuff doesn't really bug me that much. Like I usually let Kendall pick like what's the thing.
0: Yeah.
1: I don't know. It all's fine.
0: Mm-hmm.
1: And it's also kind of nice when you give people bad photos, because then you go in person and they're like, oh, you're not so bad looking. And you go, you're welcome.
0: There you go.
1: Well, they finally fixed it. They finally fixed Ryan Gosling's hand. They've got the poster for the film's 10th anniversary editing. And Ryan Gosling's hand is so straight. So he says it's so much better now. He's so pumped. And he goes, this, it used to haunt me. And now he's like, I thought I'd be cool to put my hand like that. I regret it. And it looks amazing now.
0: They got so much traction out of this story. It is amazing. And guess what? This is where he's going to get this little dirty reminder. Yeah, sure. They may be a fix it on the official poster. You go to the Wikipedia page, it's still messed up. You go to the official motion picture soundtrack on Spotify, it's still messed up.
1: Yeah.
0: Everywhere on the internet, you're still seeing the messed up version. It's going to take a long time for this quote unquote official one to actually get weeded out of this, of our life.
1: It's because he's so dang likable.
0: Yeah.
1: When he makes these rounds and complains about this hand, everything he says and does, I wish he had another movie coming out, because when he had
0: Project Hail Mary,
1: I loved seeing him going and talking about this stupid rock creature. I love his interviews.
0: Rocky. You're going to see a lot of him next year. Don't you worry. So he's got Star Fighter coming out, the next Star Wars movie.
1: I think he is my probably biggest crush that is like a very traditional looking person because of his personality and those thick knit sweaters he wears.
0: I think I agree with you. Like, he's mine too.
1: Yeah.
0: And I'm saying man or woman, he is mine as a dude. I absolutely love him. You know, I adore the movie The Fall Guy more than any human probably should.
1: Yeah.
0: It's such a great movie. Project Hail Mary was such an amazing movie. He doesn't pick bad stuff. He's just so likable. And give me some Baby Goose.
1: Baby's a Baby Goose. When we get back, Jason Alexander is apologizing for this thing he did in 2012. We'll tell you about it next on The BK Show.
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4: Mike, did you watch the Netflix Aaron Rodgers?
5: Of course, because he's an enigma.
4: Enigma.
5: And we need to understand that enigma that is Aaron Rodgers.
4: And he's, you know, I don't know. My takeaway was he's weird, but I want him to be back with his family.
1: Same. I was sad on The Bachelor where they're like, yeah, my brother's in Rogers, but I actually don't want to bring it up because they literally had an empty chair for him.
5: We leave the chair open for him if he ever shows up.
4: Of course they did.
1: Then somebody's like, can I sit there? 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
4: No, you cannot.
1: Go grab the computer one. 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
4: we're
1: one.
4: We're pulling heartstrings here.
5: 1800s and he left for war and we're hoping he comes back, but we're not sure if he ever will. 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
1: How I cried.
4: Totally.
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0: Okay, Michael Ganger, who's filling in for Kendall on the BK show here at My Talk 107.1. We've got to talk about someone we don't talk about very often, Jason Alexander.
1: He wishes we weren't talking about him now.
0: For sure. You'll know him from Seinfeld. You know him from all the things. I mean, now he's in so much Broadway and he's all around. He's one of those people you're like, he always is working.
1: Oh, yeah. George Costanza.
0: George can't stand ya. So George Costanza, a.k.a. Jason Alexander, was talking about something that happened in 2012. He did a sketch that sexualized the actress Courtney Stodden more than a decade ago when she was only 17.
1: Yeah.
0: He played a life coach who rubbed a phone against Stodden's breast to measure the quality of her heart and rested his hand on her knee while sitting next to her and her then husband, Doug Hutchinson.
1: Okay.
0: Alexander released a statement about his participation so inappropriate, expressing true regret and offering his sincerest apologies for any harm or distress caused to Stodden. This apology came after Stodden criticized Alexander, who was credited writer on the sketch, in an Instagram stating, "I don't see comedy. I see a 17-year-old girl whose body became part of an adult joke."
1: Yeah.
0: While Stodden appreciated the public apology, she noted that Alexander did not reach out to her privately, since she added that meaningful action, such as supporting a California bill to end child marriage, would be even more powerful than a private apology, kind of a call to action for him.
1: Definitely. And I think this is, you know, there's, we talk about this in television shows, we talk about this in so many different things, is there's moments, and especially this, I believe this was actually done for like an internet base. Wasn't this like Funny or Die or something?
0: I don't even think it was Funny or Die.
1: Yeah, it was Funny or Die. So this wasn't even like, oh, this was on a network or this was some SNL bit or whatever. Like this was an internet based bit in like 2012 or whatever the case may be.
0: Yeah.
1: And again, it's just, I'm great she's speaking out about it, and it's great that she can like incorporate it with this other, something that is very important to her, with this underage marriage it's like a bill I think they're trying to pass there in California. So that's great, but it's just it's tough too, because you also can imagine on the flip side, like, you're excited to work with Jason Alexander,
0: yeah,
1: and you're excited to like have this opportunity and to do this thing, and I'm sure in the moment, I don't know, it's really hard when you're in the moment to try to figure out how the whole decisions are made, how that process is made, and then who's accountable for it.
0: Yeah, it's just surprising. There's like so many fail safes that seem to absolutely fail everybody involved.
1: Yeah.
0: Like, I mean, we don't know if Jason Alexander looked up her age.
1: Sure.
0: And if he didn't, then like, you know, that's why you have so many places in place. We have a big old company, Hubbard.
1: Yeah.
0: They would never let us be like, hey, we're going to do a play. We're going to put, it's Romeo and Juliet.
1: Mm-hmm.
0: Romeo is going to be played by a 20-year-old and Juliet is going to be played by a 17-year-old. There'd be a hard stop.
1: Yeah.
0: No, that's not happening.
1: Yeah.
0: And, you know, that's a play. And they do that on even like TV, but they would never let that happen. It's like, maybe because it was Funny or Die and it was like the wild, wild west of like what's okay, what's or not, especially online and whatever. I don't know. But there's so many things where you went, nobody stopped and said, why don't we get an 18-year-old girl? Why don't we get somebody who is, could be 3 months older than that? I don't exactly know the time this came out either. It's like, it just kind of, it's weird to me.
1: It is. It's weird. And it's, again, it's amazing how, and this is a good thing. It's a good thing that things have changed as much as they have in a, you know, a decade and a half later.
0: Yeah.
1: But you remember the Tiffany Haddish and Ari Spears thing? Where on Mad TV, they're doing a bit where it was like they were sexualizing a 7-year-old or like a 14-year-old and a seven. And then she's been dealing with that. They've both been dealing with that and these lawsuits as a result of that for a very long time.
0: Yeah.
1: And it's like, again, when you stop and you read it in today's mindset.
0: Yeah, with the lens
1: like,
0: of
1: how was this ever considered funny? How is this ever considered any form of humor other than just, you know, objectifying these extremely underage people?
0: I'm not going to sit and, you know, you and I both would never make excuses.
1: No.
0: I will say this. I'm watching the skit. There's a world where nobody knows that she's under 18.
1: Sure.
0: She just looks.
1: Oh,
0: she's
1: yeah.
0: wearing full, you know, like the full makeup, the full hair. And you go like, I mean, you know, she's young, but you're also like, this person's playing a skit and they're 17, 18. We don't get like, it's like, it'd be one thing if you're dealing with, like you said, like a, even a 14-year-old. You go, what? Yeah, that's no, so cool. Obvious.
2: Well, yeah. The Beatles wrote a song. She was just 17. You know what I mean? And it's been so normalized for so many, long time.
0: It just, it's one of those things, again, where you go, why wasn't somebody making the call to say, this skit does not rely on this actress? All you have to do is find somebody who's, honestly, let's go 25. Let's buffer this out a little bit.
1: And we're seeing this now with movies and TV shows and intimacy coordinators. And that's something that's changed so much. And I think, again, this is a good, I guess, reminder. And I'm glad he's apologizing. And again, if it's not up to, you know, and it does look like he did live up to it. I'm just looking at TMZ right now. The top story, Jason Alexander puts money where his mouth is after the Stein apology. He has made a contribution to this foundation.
0: And I don't think anybody, the reason nobody is, I don't think anybody's in a place of like, Jason Alexander, you'll never look this down. Oh, Jason, how dare you? Because, I mean, he's just writing a comedy skit and you casted somebody who was 7-8 months too young. And like, again, not good. I don't want that going on. This is a law that needs to happen. But like, I love that he's like, yeah, there's no bad thing that happens with saying, I would never now. I'm sorry. This is why you're a good person, because he's not ignoring it.
1: Sure.
0: He's not doing that thing that's like, well, it was a different time. He's like, I'm mortified by it. It's embarrassing. I do want things to change. And like, why not be a part of a bill that helps help? I mean, like, to get rid of child brides.
1: There you go. So
0: that's kind of a win-win.
1: Yeah, it is. It's a win-win. And again, that's the latest update, is that literally just broke here moments ago. Speaking of breaking not too long ago, Kim Zolciak is back in the news with her man, Croy Bierman. But more specifically, we're talking about those two and their current significant others. Because if you may remember, the last time we chatted, Kyle Mowitz is the now boyfriend of Kim Zolciak. He claimed that Croy Bierman... Now, keep in mind, this is a lot of moving parts. Kim Zolciak, Croy Bierman, they were married.
0: Yes.
1: They were the ones from the...
0: Real Housewives of Atlanta, and then Kim and Croy, spinoffs.
1: They had a bunch of spinoffs. It was the house that they had to literally put a line down the middle of the house. You get one side, you get the other side. They couldn't figure out where the $40,000 bed would go. It was this whole drama. One of them laid down as the moving trucks were leaving, so they couldn't literally take this stuff because he's like, that's my couch. There was so much drama. Police footage, Milton, Georgia. It was crazy. Well, now she's dating Kyle Mowitz, this real estate guy who's got some good money. He's, you know, doing really well for himself. They've been dating. She's making it very clear, he's not my sugar daddy. Definitely not.
0: Because you can't. You can't be my sugar daddy, because by law, he's getting sued by his ex-wife going, how much money are you giving her?
1: And here's the thing. His ex-wife is Jillian Green. Jillian Green comes into the conversation because she has reportedly been dating Croy Bierman.
0: Yep. So she now grabbed
1: couple
0: on.
1: Swap.
0: Yeah, it's the whole Amy...
1: Roback and T.J. Holmes.
0: T.J. Holmes dilemma.
1: So what's happening, though, in the recent court documents that have been obtained by TMZ, Kyle Mowitz is calling out his ex, Jillian Green, because, again, they're having this testimony, they're having this legal thing saying that they were both in relationships when they weren't supposed to be. And Jillian has said multiple times, Croy and I were friends, just friends, never a situation where it was more than that. Well, now Kyle is coming with receipts and proof that... he has been parked outside of their home and has been with her at their home when their kids were there, something that he has claimed multiple times they have never done.
0: Dang.
1: And he apparently has the receipts, according to this recent filing.
0: But I will say this, none of that affects the divorce, or at least in the state of Minnesota and most states. Like, if you cheated or do something like that, it won't affect divorce.
1: She previously has testified that they were not dating and that he has never been with the kids. So whatever they're legally going back and forth with, whatever she's trying to prove that he was... Because remember, she's also trying to prove that he used his money to support Croy Bierman while they were still married.
0: And no, you know what
1: helps? Kim Zolciak while they were still married.
0: Do you know what helps?
1: What's
0: like
1: that?
0: One really messy side? Making it look like they're both messy.
1: Exactly. And that's
0: going,
1: what they're trying to do right now.
0: We're both crazy.
1: Exactly.
0: Now just split it 50-50.
1: So that's the latest update on this ton of back and forth between Kim, Croy, and now Kyle and Jillian, who have entered the chat.
0: Oh my God. Run.
1: Run. All
0: run.
1: The way from
0: I think anybody else can not be involved in this marriage. Run. Okay, I want to know up next, how do you mourn a breakup? Because Margaret Qualley is definitely taking a tactic that I can relate to. We're going to talk about it next. But before that, Leah, tell me how the roads are going.
2: Thanks, Brittany. We've got some stalled vehicles that are causing some slowdowns and congestion at I-494 eastbound at the exit ramp 10A. That's going to US 169 south. There is a stalled vehicle to watch out for there. I-94 westbound between US 52 and Minnesota 5 in St. Paul. Look out for a crash causing some delays. And a little further north in the Metro 100 northbound, an incident has been reported in Brooklyn Center between 57th Avenue North and I-94 and I-694. Again, in Brooklyn Center on Minnesota 100 northbound.
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0: Welcome back. You're listening to My Talk 107.1 because you're freaking smart. And Margaret Qualley is freaking single. I've got Margaret. I got eyes on Margaret Qualley.
1: Glad somebody does. Jack doesn't anymore.
0: Jack don't. That ain't your responsibility. Oh, my God. I feel like I know Jack. I feel like I know him so well because I just finished Lena Dunham's Fame Sick.
1: Okay.
0: And he's a huge narrative in it.
1: Got it.
0: And I don't think he's a bad guy. I'm not like the person who's going to be like,
1: for those who don't know, they were very much together. In fact, weren't they engaged? Or did
0: they were never engaged, but they were together for a long time in a lot of their formative years, most of their 20s.
1: Got it. Okay.
0: And then they broke up. It was kind of mutual. She was going through a lot of health stuff. Mm-hmm. Girls had ended. He was touring. He was always touring. And like, this is Lena Dunham and Jack Antonoff.
1: Got it.
0: So in her book, she, you know, she conveyed, it's funny because people don't like her. Are people that love her or they hate her? Very polarizing person, mm-hmm. Lena Dunham. I like her. I like her quite a bit because she is, in moments that she's a monster, she's self-reflective enough to say it
1: okay.
0: and to know it.
1: Okay.
0: And she looks back at the past with almost an objective eye to be like, oh yeah, like me and Jack hadn't talked in a long time and I finally had tested the waters and called him. We had a great conversation. And then the next day she's like, at that point I was sober because she went through a bunch of addiction issues when she had been given pills for having a hysterectomy.
1: Got it.
0: And then she called him because, well, she had this great reconcile with him and they talked. They're like, God, I miss each other. But, you know, and he was dating somebody else at the time, but she just like wanted to be friends again.
1: Sure.
0: And then the next day she was in London and she'd accidentally burned her nightgown and caused like third degree burns on her skin.
1: Wow.
0: To which she called.
2: Was she smoking in bed? How does that happen anymore?
0: No, it was a candle.
2: Oh.
0: Uh-huh. Candle got her nightgown and she burned her skin and she was in the ER and she called. She claims, I was on drugs and whatever. She's like, I don't know. I gave him Jack's number. And at that point, she just was like, and I knew, he goes, this is what happens when I let her back in my life. Like
1: sure.
0: Those moments where you're like, when you realize, yeah, you're the problem.
1: Uh-huh.
0: Your pure chaos. And there were so many times she went, I was a wreck. Yeah. I am such a wreck. I was such a wreck. Like Jack ran and honestly was probably smart to do so.
1: Sure. Got it.
0: So Jack Antonoff, since then, fast forward, was married to Margaret Qualley. Still is married to Margaret Qualley. But they separated, I'm guessing, within like the last, like we've heard about it for about a month or two. And they went public with it when she did not go to Taylor Swift's wedding. Well, Margaret Qualley, now, on top of, she hasn't said anything. She won't say anything. She's not the type to ever speak on this stuff. We actually couldn't know less about Margaret Qualley.
1: True. That's facts. Everything we've heard about her has always been like, oh, sources with knowledge tell people that this. And
0: yeah,
1: that's the most we'll ever get.
0: You know, and when she does interviews, you can tell she's kind of nervous. Is a good interviewer because she at least displays nervous in a socially acceptable way where she kind of gets quiet and funny and quirky.
1: She keeps it on the subject matter.
0: Totally. Like
1: if she's doing an interview for a movie, you're going to hear about that movie and a lot about the movie, nothing else.
0: Exactly. Well, she's been first seen out in these streets, into which she's doing this horror remake, Possession.
1: Okay.
0: But she's doing a lot of things. Like, she's got things coming out and she's doing a lot of things. She just directed Sabrina Carpenter's House Tour music
1: yep.
0: video, and she was in it and directed it. And she's got quite a few projects coming up, to which I go, is that the best way to mourn a breakup or a divorce? Is putting your head, there's a lot of theories, and I wouldn't mind if people want to write in, they can write in at the BK show at mytalk1071.com. You can write on our socials, Brittany Hagen Talks or Mike J. Ganger. Or you can call in 651-641-1071. What is the best way to get over a breakup? Because I can tell you that my way is absolutely, I mean, obviously not with my ex-husband because we share a child, but
1: yeah.
0: Normally, like mm-hmm. an ex-boyfriend, first off, completely cut off the limb.
1: Sure. Okay.
0: Okay, so after you've dismembered them. No. I mean, like, you do not talk to that
1: yep.
0: person. You delete their number. You never contact them again. And feel free to block them on socials.
1: Sure.
0: You completely be done with them. And I feel passionate about that. I have a lot of friends. I'm lying. But I have enough friends.
1: Mm-hmm.
0: And I don't need to have this weird baggage with somebody and like include that in my life. So first step one, once you've moved out, if you're moved to live with each other, you never contact each other again, or at least for the first month or two.
1: That makes sense. Yeah.
0: Or maybe 6 months.
1: Sure.
0: Then you completely commit yourself every day of the week to something, even if the schedule says watching Love Island from this time to this time. Like, you know, it doesn't have to be, you don't have to be the socialite mm-hmm. of the year, but you have to stay so busy. Or you do what I do, where you're like, you just get obsessed with the show. Like, I got obsessed with the show. I like, we'll do clips. I'll do all sorts of stuff. And I get really like, this is my hobby. This is my life. And you really take on work in different ways.
1: Yeah.
0: And that's,
1: that looks like what she's doing. She, like you said, got five different movies in the works and in different projects. And she is probably one of, if not the most sought after actress in Hollywood right now, or she's up there. And she's putting the head down. She's grinding it out. And yeah, I think that's the best way you can also to, and it depends on how things ended as well.
0: Yeah.
1: Like if it was a situation where it was like a dramatic breakup, or it was something where, you know, you're so busy, we can't be together, or vice versa. You didn't think they were giving you enough time. This is a good way to just say, oh, yeah, I am committing to something other than you, and bye.
0: What is Michael Ganger's, like when you've dealt with a breakup?
1: Wow, that's a long time ago.
0: I know.
1: I have no idea.
0: Okay, do you want to break up with Sarah and then get back to us? And then, like,
1: just
0: you'll
1: let
0: get back
1: you know.
0: To. Yeah, you'll get back with her. She's an amazing woman. You'd be lucky to end up with her.
1: No, breakup wise, I wasn't great at it. I didn't love it. I wasn't like the person who was dating a ton of people. So it wasn't like I got into a real, like, oh, this is what I do in a breakup. I only had a few, like, really into it relationships with people, and they're all pretty big. So if I had a breakup, it was just kind of like, okay, I'm going to go eat cereal, eat my feelings for a while, and get
0: are
1: sad.
0: You the type to drink and text them?
1: No.
0: No, because you're a good boundary person.
1: Let me tell you. I got to actually think about that again.
0: Yeah.
1: No, I don't think I did much of that. No.
0: Because that was a big problem with me. I'm like, I am so good with cutting somebody off and acknowledge, like, when somebody, it's rare, because I literally will let most people do, like, yeah, you need to take a nap in my car. Here are my keys. Like, I will give you everything until I then am done. Once I am done with a human, I'm absolutely done with them, and then I will not contact them. But old drinking Brittany comes out, and she's not as good at that. I'm not a I'm not stoic anymore. I am absolutely going. Yep.
1: Keep in mind, I was from a small town. My biggest break, a lot of them were talking like high school time at this point, but like it was the fun part also being a small town, everybody knows everybody. So like when you broke it up, if you broke it off with somebody, you wanted to let them know what they were missing. So like the next time you're hanging out with friends, you're always looking to have a good old time. You're always going to make sure they know that you're the one missing out. Certainly not me.
0: And that's,
1: and then,
0: like,
1: especially if they break up with you, then you really have to show them that.
0: I never really, like, I dated some people. Yeah. Not date is like a very loose word, but like we're living here in the cities.
1: Yeah.
0: You could have different situationships in different suburbs, and we'd go to the U and all that stuff. We never had that opportunity to be like, look at how great I'm doing. To this day, I assume that if I like don't see, like if I broke up with somebody, I would just never see them again.
1: Oh, man.
0: And like social media, I guess, would be the only way you could creep on that person.
1: Thank goodness I didn't have Facebook until I got to college, because I couldn't even imagine that added development or added area in high school. I mean, we had MySpace and things like that, but man, that was, no, it's... Live in a small town. Everybody's famous in a small town. Everybody knows every person that dated everybody, and it's kind of like going into these celebrities' lives. You know everybody. You know all the lore.
0: Let me tell you about a time where Michelle O'Connell, who is our dating coach.
1: Yeah.
0: We were in high school, and a boy had broken up with her, and she was like, I know what we're going to do. She goes, I have to come over. And she's like, this boy loved snowboarding.
1: Okay.
0: So what we did is we grabbed my snowboard and put her in like cute gear. And there, my parents had like one of those like half bars in their basement, you know. And we had her sitting at the bar looking cool with a snowboard. We took a picture and we're like, he's going to feel
1: he's
0: that.
1: He's going to.
0: And like that was our way of like fighting fire with fire. I was like, oh yeah, you're going to look like you're at the bar at like a snowboarding event. I don't know what.
1: So she was still feeling him. She was hoping that
0: she was hoping that he'd see it and at least have feelings.
1: She's signaling him a little bit. Like a lot of people were like, oh, that's what Taylor and old Maddie Healy are doing right now, because they're actually still in love.
0: And like
1: this lavender wedding.
0: There's so totally.
1: I know. I'm still seeing that narrative, which totally. Is hilarious.
0: But it's like we'll never know. We'll never know if anybody isn't everybody in a lavender wedding, like a marriage at this point. I think it's also interesting too. Like you hear people talk about this a lot. Is like when they like somebody or if somebody broke up with them, is that like, oh, I saw that they had posted this song, so now I'm posting videos with that song.
1: To like, sure.
0: It's like Easter egging the one you love to like convince them. It never works out.
1: And here's the thing. If there's only one situation in every relationship that has broken up, you have the person who's doing the Easter egging and the other person, because that's the person who still wants to have the relationship.
0: Totally.
1: Then you have the other person who's like you. It's been cut off.
0: Yeah.
1: They're not catching these Easter eggs. They don't care enough to catch the Easter eggs. So if you're the one looking for all these little ways to signal, do these little things, it's never happening. They're not going to see that ever. So just move past it.
0: Literally. I've had somebody literally go, oh, I'm guessing you saw that a couple months ago or whatever. I'm like, no.
1: Because in your mind, when you're going through the breakup, you're the one who didn't want the breakup to happen. Every single thing you do, you think, oh,
0: it's for me.
1: They know. They've been waiting. They've been just pining for me, and they've been wanting to know that I'm still thinking about them. So when I post this, they're going to see it. No, they're not.
0: And they're like, oh, Brittany wore green because she knows green's my favorite color.
1: Yeah.
0: And it's like, oh, is this clean sweater?
1: Sorry, it was the only one I got. Sorry.
0: All right, Leah, quick, you get the last vote. What is the way you deal with a breakup?
2: I don't know. I was literally at my one ex-boyfriend's wedding.
0: You're the worst.
2: I know.
0: You're the worst.
2: He married my bestie from high school. I, too, am from a small town.
0: I would love you to be my ex-girlfriend, so I get that. I understand then. All right, you have a couple options. You can just be friends with them forever or do what I do. Never acknowledge their existence ever. All right, when we get back, we've got a lot of dumb lyrics. Actually, the dumbest lyrics ever. We're going to tell you about it next here on the Brittany and Kendall Show.
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4: Yes. I now refer to her as the Babadook woman. 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
6: Hey.
4: As Karen is talking to us, Babadook starts moving in our direction. Like, coming. And I'm getting okay, I literally did just get chills.
5: Mm-hmm.
4: She is now moving. Stop it, Holly. 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Holly, get off the camera.
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5: All right, listen. Lyrics are a choice in the sense that, like, I don't think they're not written in stone anywhere I've seen them. So I don't necessarily always listen to them anyway.
6: Sure. Yeah,
5: or
6: sure.
5: When I sing, maybe I don't choose to say them. And it's a choice, uh-huh. Not because I don't know them. But anyways, you found a list of the dumbest lyrics ever.
6: Yeah, we recently went to Reddit, which is, again, where you go when you want to have a bunch of people answer and give their feelings on something. And this recent Reddit was like, hey, what are the dumbest song lyrics of all time? There are certain ones here we are definitely not going to touch on, but I'm going to bring up a couple of you that I thought were pretty funny. This one here, it's from the song from Desiree, the song Life.
5: Mm-hmm.
6: And here's the line. I don't want to see a ghost. It's the sight that I fear most. I'd rather have a piece of toast.
5: Are those the options?
4: Literally?
6: That's literally a song.
4: Did my 4-year-old Zoe write that?
6: It felt that way.
5: She would never, because at least hers would make sense. Like, my kid would be like, oh, is it either or?
6: Mm-hmm.
5: Like, mm-hmm. Can't you both see ghost and eat toast?
6: Apparently not. Nope. Those are your options. So that was number one on this list, which I absolutely
4: Desiree
6: adored.
4: Also gave us that banger. You gotta be.
6: Yeah, you gotta be strong.
4: You gotta be. I mean, so she's a pretty
5: it's also kind of. That's also kind of stupid.
4: Uh-huh.
5: It's like. You
4: yeah.
5: gotta be. No, I don't.
4: But you don't gotta be anything.
5: I actually gotta cry alone in my underwear at home right now.
4: Eating some toast.
5: Eating toast. I'm not seeing ghosts, please. Hey, if you live at my house, ghosts, I don't want you to show yourself. Thank you.
6: This one just sounds, again, like a child wrote it because it literally is, you know, childish. But Mr. Worldwide, Mr. 305, dial it, Pitbull in the song Castle Made of Sand said, so put me on a beach with a bucket and a pail.
5: If it rhymed, I feel like I could get on board with that. But at least it
6: didn't.
5: Makes sense.
6: Yeah. This is the one that has been brought up many, many, many times. Do you remember the U2 song Vertigo?
5: Yeah.
6: It opens up with uno, dos, tres, catorce. Hello, hello.
5: What does that mean?
6: It means 1, 2, 3, 14.
4: That one stuck in my craw because that came out when I was like in high school, maybe yeah. like middle school, and I was in Spanish camp and like, you know.
6: To be fair.
4: And I was like, that's not how it works, Bono.
6: Bono literally is singing 1, 2, 3, 14. Let's go. Hello, hello. Hola.
5: I want to rationalize it.
6: He did talk about it. He said, I'll be honest, it was a really late night of writing. And there was a lot of drinking involved, and we were laying different stuff down, and we just had kind of fun with it.
5: Catorce!
6: So Catorce sounded better than
5: at least it's a
6: quattro.
5: Number. At least it's a Quattros. Number. Part of me was like, this could be just like the name for torso. I don't
6: true,
5: know. You know
6: true,
5: what I mean? Like,
6: true. I think fair enough, though, kind of a dumb lyric.
5: Super
6: 1, 2, 3, 14, counting down.
4: Has always bugged me.
6: Yeah.
5: Why did you say quattro?
6: That's what they should have said, yeah.
5: 1, 2, 3, 4!
6: Don't Forget Where You Belong is a song from One Direction.
4: Happy 16th anniversary of One Direction been formed, by the way.
6: 1D, happy 16.
5: Happy 16.
6: Well, if all their songs were written like this, I don't think they would have been around for a long time. The quote from this song, the lyric from this song is, if you ever feel alone, don't.
5: That's a totally mental health advice my mom would give.
6: I know you're sad. I know.
4: Like Catholic mom mental health advice.
5: My mom. Hey, Beverly.
4: It's feeling bad? Stop.
5: My mom would be like, hey, Brittany, if you're not feeling

0: mentally well. Do you think about going on a run?
1: Mm-hmm.
0: And then maybe don't feel bad? Oh, okay. Like my mom, and like the thing is, when something matters, it matters. Like when I'm really struggling, my mom is a ride or die. But my mom ain't going to nurse me through some man cold. My mom is definitely not going to be like, have you ever thinking about taking a mental health break?
1: For sure.
0: She's like, put your head down, be on the grind, and quit feeling like hell. Okay, Bev.
1: Yep, yep.
0: I mean,
2: I pretty much talk to my kids the same way. I'm not going to lie.
0: Yeah, well, you and Beverly have, that's why I love you so much. You guys are very similar.
1: Again, we're running through some of, according to Reddit, the worst lyrics from any songs in the history of mankind. We go to Train, and I'm sure they could probably give us a bunch of them, but Hey Soul Sister, your lipstick stains on the front lobe of my left side brains.
2: I am going to at you because I think Pat Monahan is a lyrical genius, and I will ride or die for him.
0: I love that lyric.
2: I love that line.
0: I love it.
2: I think it's wonderful. It's visual.
0: Fun fact, if somebody was touching your brain, that's how you'd talk.
2: That's super intimate.
0: Think about that. Like if somebody ever
2: stick
0: kissed
2: your finger up your nose and then squish on your brain.
0: If they literally kiss on your brain, this is how you talk now. Your lipstick stains on my front lobe of my left side brains. Because you've been
2: touched in the head.
0: You've been touched in the head.
2: That's my great grandma.
0: They study this guy. It's like the number one study we talk about in all my classes around, you know, like the different stages of the brain. And this poor guy, he had a stake go through his head. And he stayed alive.
2: Is he an Australian guy or something like that?
0: It might be. Yeah, he's got a name and they talk about him a lot. He became famous for being the worst.
2: For writing all of Train's lyrics.
1: Thank you. Yes. I'm going to say, if anyone's shocked that I think Train is a trash band and that Pat Monahan is not very talented at anything, and Leah thinks he's the greatest of all time.
2: I do. I've seen Train 5 times in concert.
1: That doesn't surprise me at all. That's our next dueling review, is Train's
0: Train
1: next
0: concert.
1: Album.
0: I'm scared to say this. I side with Leah.
2: Thank you, Britt.
0: I don't think he's the best. I've never bought a Train anything. But like when this song hits at the right time and your car and your life, and I like this lyric.
2: I like his lyrics. They're goofy. They're weird.
1: It's the most like formulaic decided in a computer. In a
0: AI could never.
1: Oh
0: AI
1: my goodness. AI is. This AI, is AI.
0: No, Mike.
1: Train is
0: no.
1: The OG AI.
0: AI will do something accurate. Okay, fine. I'll ask AI to do something for us.
1: AI could write
2: Train lyrics.
1: They could write the next Train
0: and
1: album and it would
0: write
1: be better.
0: Three Train lyrics.
1: Oh,
0: you
1: man.
0: Make up.
2: That's all going to be about Thomas the Tank.
1: Probably.
0: Oh, yeah. Okay, yeah. I forget I'm a bad Googler.
1: She's a bad Googler, and she's also a bad AI-er, apparently. Let's do another one.
2: Keeping bad at ChatGPT. That's okay. Keeping bad at that.
1: How about this one? Donna Summer. You know the song MacArthur Park?
2: Yes.
1: Donna Summer in the song MacArthur Park, Brittany, says, someone left the cake out in the rain. I don't think that I can take it because it looks so long to bake it, and I'll never have that recipe again.
2: That is weird.
1: Huh?
2: That's pretty bad.
0: That doesn't make sense.
2: I mean, I get it, but
0: no, I don't.
1: The cake was left out in the rain. I don't think I can take it.
2: I've never left cake in rain.
0: So long to bake it, and I'll never have that recipe again. What did you do to the recipe? Where did you put it?
2: It's a metaphor.
1: Oh, the cake is like her love.
2: Yeah.
1: She left her love out in the rain.
0: Cakes are butts.
1: No, I know it is now.
0: Mike. Cakes aren't love. Cakes are butt.
1: No, but in this song lyric, she's wanting it to be love.
0: Well, then butt is love.
1: Cake is love.
0: Cake is love.
1: And cake was left out in the rain, and because it took so long to build that love, she doesn't know if she can make it because she's not going to have that recipe again. Okay, this is actually a genius lyric. I'm sold on this Donna Summer.
0: Are you ready?
2: I love Donna Summer.
0: Would you like... I'm going to do the third one.
1: Please.
0: Because I do think ChatGPT hit its stride. With this lyric. This is proving neither Mike wrong or right. Can ChatGPT write Train lyrics? We might have to do a game show.
1: I'm doing a game.
0: Is it Train lyrics or is it ChatGPT?
1: Promise, she's been to the show 5 times,
0: yeah,
1: so she's not fair.
0: She might have to
1: She knows every
0: Actually,
1: lyric.
0: It might even be better that way.
1: That's true.
0: Okay, ready? This one is called Daisy Radio.
1: Mm-hmm.
0: She only drinks tap water from a paper cup. She listens to Mozart when she's waking up. She's got a little tattoo of an AM radio, and everywhere she walks, the daisies know they gotta grow. She's a beautiful mess in a faded sundress, and I'm trying to guess her favorite song.
2: I love this. That was it. They nailed
1: that
2: it.
1: Is better than Meet Virginia. I mean, that's fantastic. Now we just got to get the AI to sing it like Pat, and we'd be good.
0: It's so good. It's so good.
1: That was a real good song.
0: It was really good. I am
2: certified bop.
0: Color me impressed. I do like the, and every way she walks, the daisies know they gotta grow.
1: They gotta grow.
0: Hey, guys.
2: Hey.
0: AI's taking our jobs. And honestly, take it. Take it. Run with it.
1: Run
0: I'm
1: away.
0: Here for it. I'm not mad at it at all.
1: Oh, by the way, last one. Yeah. And this one is from, you know, It's a Woman's World. We're lucky to be living in it. You guys remember the song Dark Horse by Katy Perry?
0: Yes. Literally always.
1: She'll eat your heart out like Jeffrey Dahmer. Just leaving it there. That was the line. Now, that was even before there were six different versions of, like, Jeffrey Dahmer Netflix specials and miniseries and
2: She's
1: things.
2: She's an OG for that.
1: She was apparently an OG for that. I mean, Juicy J does sing the lyrics, so I don't know if it was her.
0: Are we
1: or
0: just
1: what.
0: Mad that that's inaccurate?
1: No.
0: Because I don't know if he ever... He ate a lot of thighs and livers.
1: Oh, my. Don't go into that.
0: Did he eat hearts?
1: Don't Google
2: that. I don't know. Did he eat
0: it's
2: hearts?
0: A good line if it's real.
2: Yeah, but if it's inaccurate, then we just then got that's trash.
1: Why are we talking about that?
2: Semantics,
0: does,
2: Mike.
0: I know, you're Googling it. You're Googling it.
1: Gross.
2: Does going to be in
0: does
2: your
0: he
2: algorithm
0: eat
2: now.
0: Hearts? Does he eat hearts? He does eat hearts. I already Googled it.
1: Yeah, of course he does.
0: Of course he does.
1: Oh.
0: Don't worry. We're almost going to talk about no cannibalism in
1: Thank
0: Hot
1: you.
0: To Go because it's 30 minutes of pure pop culture bliss next.

0: where talk is fun.
1: It's a welcome distraction.
0: My talk, everything entertainment.
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9: Good afternoon, my talkers. Welcome to 5 o'clock and welcome to traffic. Minnesota 100 northbound, there is a crash between Excelsior Boulevard and West 36th Street. That's in St. Louis Park. Watch out for that. That is causing some delays. Heading over in the metro, we're going to take a look near St. Paul. And we've got some traffic backup happening. Yeah, it might be clearing up right now on Minnesota. Oh, I-35E. Nope, we just got an update rolling in on this one. We do have some delays expected. I-35E southbound, some 8-minute delays. And 8-minute delays if you're heading northbound. 12-minute delays if you are heading southbound. Again, that's I-35E. That is between West 7th Street in St. Paul and Minnesota 13 in Mendota Heights. We are keeping an eye on those. Jumping in for your weather before it gets hot again. We got another really nice afternoon tomorrow. Friday is actually looking like we've got mostly sunny skies, a high of 82 degrees. We're going to have cloudy skies Friday night, but back to hot temperatures on Saturday. We're talking about an afternoon high of 95 degrees, sunshine, and that is continuing through Sunday with a chance of some thunderstorms. Right now, though, 78 degrees at my talk.
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11: Hey, BK, what's hot to go?
12: The hottest pop culture stories of the day, like Chris Brown literally makes out with fans and causes a divorce. Plus, Ryan Gosling jokes about his La La Land poster that haunts him. Hey, guys, I can't even tell you what happened off air. It was so funny. This is Hot to Go. I'm Brittany.
13: I'm Mike.
14: I'm Leah.
12: At some point, I have to tell this story. I'll throw it in later. Chris Brown is out in these streets actually open mouth kissing random women.
13: Oh, yeah.
12: Well, I guess they're not that random. They are women that pay $20,000 to hang out with him.
13: I mean, he's getting paid for it.
12: Yeah.
14: Chase that paper.
13: Mm-hmm.
12: I do ask the question. Would you rather kiss a random, which is something people do all the time, or kiss somebody who went out of their way to seek you and pay that much money to see you? Like, what's weirder?
13: If somebody has the ability to pay $20,000 to come up on stage while I'm performing and make out with me, I think I can make out with them.
14: I think I would go rando.
13: Really? Okay.
12: You know, I think there's something scary about them liking me that much and seeking me out. Like the intentionality. Like I think I'd be better if I was just like a rock star and I'd grab a random girl, a guy. I guess I'm me in this scenario. So either, still both apply.
13: Sure.
12: Especially like some of the things, outfits the girls used to wear, and I'd probably pick girl and make out with a random girl than the one that sought me out.
13: Interesting. I still feel like there's a little point of entry though with the $20,000 where I'm like, okay, you get this. You can have this. This is my gift to you.
12: So you think money is class?
13: I think money can buy my love and my affection.
14: You would prostitute yourself?
13: 100%. For $20,000, a little makeout sesh? Yup.
14: Okay, ladies, you heard it right here.
13: Uh-huh.
14: And maybe guys too. We're not judging.
12: No.
13: Yeah.
14: There's the price tag.
13: $20,000.
12: I once asked Mike.
13: If you want my loving, if you want my trust. Go ahead.
12: I was walking outside with Mike, and then we have a giant tower, like a giant tower. And I was like, man, how much money would it cost for you to crawl to the top, like to go on? There's a ladder to go to the top of that.
13: It's like the massive, massive towers, like phone towers, like, you know, TV radio towers you see.
12: To which he said, like, a couple thousand.
13: I think it said 10 grand, didn't I?
12: I don't think it was 10. I think
13: five,
12: it was like
13: maybe.
12: Five.
13: Five,
12: I think you said 5 grand.
13: Still would.
12: You need, first off, know your worth. The answer is like 100K.
13: No.
12: To climb to the top of that?
13: People do it all of the time.
12: I've never seen
13: there's
12: anyone.
13: There's going to be harnesses. There's involved. How do you think they change the lights?
12: Leah?
14: I've been to several transmitters in my life.
13: Yeah?
12: Yeah, and what's the answer?
14: Well, usually it's just part of your job description if you are going up there.
12: So you would do it for how much?
14: Well, so when I went to... mine on IDS. I didn't go up to the tippy top because I wouldn't do that.
12: Because you won't do
14: Because I'm
12: that.
14: Afraid of heights.
12: Yeah. So what's the answer, Leah? Give me a number.
14: There's no amount of money you could get me to climb up there.
12: So if I said $1 million
14: nope.
12: to get.
14: I'd pass.
12: See? She's less reasonable than me. She tried to make it sound like she was an everyday man, everyday woman over here. Joe Schmo.
13: I'll do it twice for that.
14: Okay. I've been up to two rungs of the South St. Paul Water Tower.
12: Yeah,
14: tower.
12: None of this applies to what we're saying.
14: And that's as far as I could make it. I had to go back down.
12: So, like, I would do it
14: And I was literally paid to, like, be there.
12: I would do it for 100K, and Mike said five. So, to which, guys?
13: They're going to pay one of us, and it ain't going to be you. So, I guess I'll do it tonight.
12: I'll happily do it.
13: I'll happily get it.
12: They're like, we don't want you guys up there at all.
13: The 10th time I do it and I'm making 50 grand, Brittany's going to be like, man, I should have taken that.
12: I will never feel that way. I will never. Watching you go up there will make me sick.
13: What does this have to do with Chris Brown?
14: Yeah, how
12: You're
14: did we get here?
12: A cheap prostitute.
13: Like Chris Brown.
12: Like
14: 20,000. How much was Julia Roberts getting in Pretty Woman? What was her price again?
12: That's a great question. I don't remember. And then do we do account inflation? I assume that the price of sex works has gone up with inflation. You never know. Some things don't because of,
14: but
12: you
14: it's
12: know,
14: also more accessible.
12: I was going to say internet.
14: Yeah, they're not on the streets anymore.
12: And also Kacey Musgraves' new music video.
13: Again, what does this have to do with Chris Brown, Brittany?
12: Listen, do we know the price it was? No? Okay. Well, okay, anyways.
14: It was three. Oh, that was her starring role. It was like $3,000 for the week. It was like... $300,000 for her starring role.
13: $3,000 a week.
14: But what Edward, Richard Gere's character, paid was $3,000 for the week.
12: Honestly, not no. Especially if I get to bangling him.
13: I was going to say, it's Richard Gere in 1990. Yep, I'm in.
14: That piano scene, let me just tell you.
12: The point is, Chris Brown, people pay $20,000. He gets him on stage. He, one piece of item between them, he pretty much has sex with them with one piece of clothing between them both. And bumps and grinds, he licks up on his fans. And then the thing that really, like, I'm not a prude until he open mouth kisses this fan. Mm-hmm. These fans, plural, because he's touring, guys.
14: Cold sores.
13: It's a move, and it's something that he's been doing for the entirety of this tour. In fact, he's been doing stuff like this for multiple tours. He's even got Usher doing it. He's a bad influence on Usher. When they were in Minneapolis doing their co-headlining tour together, Usher had his pants halfway down his behind to the point you are seeing, I mean, you're seeing the ham. I mean, it's just boom, boom. Like, you can see his booty.
14: Did you see the ham?
13: Uh-huh. You see the ham hocks just kind of like boom, boom, boom, boom, boom. And, that was happening.
14: You have to like and subscribe and watch this on YouTube for Mike's hand gestures on that. If you are only listening to this podcast right now, please go on YouTube right now and rewind 15 seconds.
13: That was Usher's butt hanging out of his his pants.
12: Little voice going, did you say hams?
13: I did.
12: It makes me unwell. And I guess there's rumors. We don't know if this story was made by Chris Brown's team, but there's rumors going around that one of the women who paid $20,000 to go bump and grime and make out with Chris Brown, her husband didn't like that. In fact, he said he filmed a video, put it on social media. Here's your stuff. Come get your stuff. It's all on the front lawn, and I'm getting a divorce.
13: Now, if this sounds familiar, again, this is where I'm just a little, I don't know how much I buy of this story. This is essentially the same story happened a year and a half ago. It was February 7th. We started seeing the story go viral that a fan was taking a picture during a meet and greet with Chris Brown. They were all up on each other, did this like lovey, like really holding each other close pose. He was like kissing on her cheek and stuff. And we found out that her husband didn't like that very much and they got a divorce. So again, this almost feels like, oh, you guys hear what Chris Brown does when you go to his show? Like, you got to go check this out. I think this is just a word of mouth play.
12: The thing is, it's like, you have to lean into this. Is the only avenue, like the only avenue you can go through is like leaning into being the gross guy and hypersexualized. Yeah. He has nothing. I will say this. Hear me out. If a girl did this, if a woman did this, made out with a random fan every night, there would be an uprising.
13: Yep.
12: We would be having that play constantly on certain news channels saying, this is the downfall of humanity. Witch, she's a witch.
13: This is Zara Larson's bit. So like every time I'm just picking a person out of random.
12: Like,
13: this
12: what?
13: Is Zara Larson's bit. Every time at a concert, she jumps up on a dude and just full on simulates sex with him. No, nobody would ever be able to do that ever.
12: No.
13: But again, it's Chris Brown, and you already know he's a terrible person. You already know you probably shouldn't be going to his concert or supporting him because of some horrific things he's done in the past multiple times to multiple women. Some of it we've actually seen proof of, others we've just had to listen to and like believe, because why wouldn't you? Yeah, there's a lot of smoke there where this fire is taking place. So,
14: and just the amount of grief that Sabrina Carpenter got for her short and sweet tour when she would bring her special little guest up and,
12: yeah, I mean, and go, you're arrested by the hot police, and have you ever done this one
13: have
12: before?
13: You tried this one
12: with the Juno pose?
13: Please,
12: and they're
13: please,
12: like,
13: please,
12: it's Juno.
13: Yeah,
12: it wasn't that song.
13: Yeah,
12: you're inaccurate. I've live streamed a lot of these shows. But I will say, you're right, like that in itself, they're like, oh, no talent. She's doing this. You know what? And that's what I'm going to get to. Hey, guys. Hey, women out there.
13: Yeah.
12: Let's do our part.
13: Mm-hmm.
12: Start bringing men on stages and prostituting yourself.
13: There you go.
12: It's the oldest profession in the world. And guess what? You don't need a 4-year degree. So. Margo, I hope you're not listening.
14: But it is a great way to work yourself to nursing school.
12: Yes. I mean, in theory, so I'll go next year.
13: Hopefully Chris Brown gets that nursing degree so we can stop seeing him do this on stage.
12: Yeah, can you imagine? I'm going to be your nurse today. Nurse Brown. Ah! All right, Ryan Gosling, he made the rounds about this a bunch of times. He's talking about back in the day when he was filming L.A. Land, La La Land.
13: It's a follow-up to L.A. Confidential.
12: La La La.
13: L.A. Land.
12: In the U.S. Weekly. He made a decision that haunts him.
13: Okay.
12: He didn't realize that the scene would later be used for the film in the poster, and he was instead focused on the dance and thought it would be cool to put his hand like this. Flat hand. It's not the following the arc of your hand in the air where it's all just like one line. He decided to go, no, like a cool flat hand. Parallel
13: with the
12: ground.
13: You put it in the camera. There you go.
12: Thank you. Sorry, I don't have the camera up because I'm distracted by it.
13: I know, you're doing it. There you go.
12: Flat hand.
13: Flat hand instead of up hand.
12: Up hand.
13: Mm-hmm.
12: So, they use
13: Be sure to check us out on YouTube so you can see flat hand and then ham hocks.
12: So I was saying, I decided not to use my voice, but I said yes in the camera. Another YouTube thing you're going to want to see.
13: Like and subscribe.
14: I'm just throwing away the podcast today. Like, I'm just not even going to do it.
12: I think it's all visual today. I think it's for the best. So he was pretty haunted when they decided to use that for the poster, that flat hand moment when he was like, especially because we learned dance and how your lines should be long as possible and your body should have like, that's how the true dance is. And they use it for the poster and he literally circles it all the time and is like, I hate that hand. Well, it's the 10th anniversary of La La Land. And they said, you know what, Ryan Gosling, we are going to help you out. We're going to fix that hand. And I will say this. I used to make fun of when he'd make those things because I'm like, it's kind of interesting the way his hand is. It does look better when his hand is straight.
14: Okay, I read other things on the internet. Fans are crying out about this. They want to bring the sassy hand back.
12: Sassy hand. Now I'm attached to it.
13: Mm-hmm. Fortunately for them and unfortunately for Ryan Gosling, sassy hand isn't going anywhere anytime soon. No matter where you look on the internet, you're not going to get this version of it.
12: Yeah.
13: Okay. Whether you go to the Wikipedia page, where you go to the IMDb page, where you just Google it on Google, or you go to Spotify, it's all still sassy hand. Sorry, Ryan.
12: Yes.
13: It's going to take a long time for this to take effect.
12: I thought I was straight hand. And then as soon as you guys put a name to cute little sassy hand, I'm back in. Mm-hmm. Sassy hand our death. Sassy hand our death.
13: Oh my goodness. I just found a picture of him and Rocky from Project Hail Mary doing sassy or doing the pose from La La Land. They're at the same point of where Emma Stone and him did the shot for La La Land, but they do it with the actual puppet Rocky from Project Hail Mary. I love it.
12: I Googled Rocky sassy hand. Nothing. Are you sure it's real?
14: Yeah, this was like a 2-second Google. You're just bad at that. But
13: yeah.
14: That's pretty funny.
13: You're a bad Googler. Yeah, I love this.
12: So not Rocky sassy hand.
13: No.
12: I'm seeing some interesting memes.
14: Those are fun. Send those over.
13: So there you go. And again, this was another example of him trying to get this hat. This was 18 weeks ago. And it says, Ryan Gosling throws a Hail Mary to fix the La La Land poster. Because, of course, he's doing this with Rocky from Project Hail Mary. So
12: that makes so much sense.
13: It's lovely. So good for him. He got it changed. Again, it's going to take a while for it to actually take.
12: I hope everything good happens to him. I like
13: he's
12: him
13: the best.
12: So much. And I hope him,
13: so
12: I hope him, because he is married to
13: Eva Mendez.
12: Eva Mendez. And I hope their marriage is lovely.
13: Yeah, me too.
12: And I don't know anything about it, which makes me feel like it is.
14: I think it's great. She like doesn't have to work. She just like, because she doesn't want to.
13: Mm-hmm. Mm-hmm.
14: And they got great kids.
13: I should believe the blind items.
14: And
13: he doesn't want her to.
14: I don't believe that.
13: Because he wants her all for himself.
14: Oh.
13: I completely disagree. I love Ryan Gosling.
14: I
13: don't ever.
14: Blind items.
12: But also, guys, would it be the worst thing in the world if Ryan Gosling's like, I don't want to share you?
13: Yeah.
14: I'd be like, okay.
12: I'd go,
14: I don't have a problem with that.
12: I know, trad wife.
14: I'm bacon sourdough, like,
12: yeah, no, like
14: faster
12: awful.
14: Than you think.
12: Like awful. Like I'm probably getting everyone sick, but
14: everybody's got E. coli and dysentery now.
12: Trad wife.
13: All right, let's jump over to the movie of the moment right now. That is The Odyssey, and we are seeing Tom Holland and Zendaya everywhere. Not only do they got The Odyssey coming up, but they also, in 2 weeks, will have the Spider-Man Brand New Day movie coming up, and then she has Dune 3 still to come this year. We've talked about Zendaya fatigue, we've talked about Tom Holland fatigue, and the one thing we keep hearing from both of them is, you know, I think it's time for us to take a break. Brittany, don't you think it's a time, Leah, don't you think it's time for Tom and Zendaya just to slow things down a little bit?
12: Yeah, I mean, they said that overexposure, it's time to slow things down.
14: I just worry they don't have time to work on their relationship that is new and starting out with their
12: that's
14: marriage.
12: True.
13: Yeah, well, that's
14: concern, real.
13: That's what they've been saying because, you know, from a PR standpoint, that's a good way to fight overexposure and fatigue where you're just like, oh no, don't worry. You're going to see us a lot, but we're going to go away next year. We're not going to be working. Tom has said this about 3 times in his career.
12: Yeah, he literally said too, like he was quitting acting for a while.
13: Never done it.
12: Never done it.
13: Zendaya's alluded to this. Never done it. To
12: Never
13: the point, I went ahead and looked forward. Zendaya is playing Ronnie Spector in the upcoming biopic about the Ronettes and about Ronnie. So again, she's got that in the works. I don't know. She's got a little movie called Shrek 5 next year as well.
12: Nobody's going to see that. Shrek 4 was awful.
14: Whatever.
13: Everyone Frack. Is still going to see Shrek
12: I know.
13: Frack.
12: Everyone's going to see it. I'm just saying we're not going to be that exposed to it.
13: Live action Moana will not do as well as Shrek 5.
12: I agree.
13: Make a bet.
12: I'm not going to make another bet with you. I've already lost a bet.
13: And then you've got on the other side, Tom Holland, who's like, oh yeah, I'll take a break. He's playing Fred Astaire next.
12: Yeah.
13: So he's going to be working on his dance moves, playing Fred Astaire.
14: Can't wait for that press tour. That's going to be fun.
13: He also has the John Grisham novel, The Partner, which, by the way, is being directed by Jason Bateman.
12: Hey, he should name everything The, because I don't know if I've read this or not. So I don't know. They're all the same.
13: The Firm, The Partner, The...
14: Wait,
13: yeah.
14: Wait, Michael Bluth is directing that?
13: Yes.
14: Weird.
13: Michael Bluth, a.k.a. Jason Bateman. And then he's also in a movie called American Speed, where him and Austin Butler are going to be like brothers who race cars or something. Oh, and let's not forget, Spider-Man is not only just Spider-Man. He's also going to be in Avengers Doomsday and Avengers Secret Wars, which is also next year. Quit lying to us and saying you're going to take a break when there's no way you're taking a break at the height of your career when you're having so much success.
12: Why you got to lie?
13: Don't lie.
12: It's embarrassing. Also, you don't need to say it. We like you. You're fine. Make good movies. We don't care. You actually don't get forced to do that many press tours. And when we eat them all up, especially if you do them with Zendaya, we love them.
14: Oh, my God. Do everything together, you guys.
12: I love it. Whenever you guys, like, interact, I go, I want to watch that.
14: Coordinate the outfits.
12: The John Grisham movie or in the book, The Partner, I have the description for you that'll really nail down which book it is.
13: Okay.
12: The Partner is a legal/thriller novel by American author John Grisham.
13: We had that part.
14: My dad loved that book.
13: Oh, that's it? Okay, thanks.
14: And the other, read the description now for The Firm.
12: Let me pull it up. The Firm is a legal/thriller novel by American author John Grisham. You're going to love it.
13: I wonder what role Tom Holland's going to be.
12: Probably the book.
14: He's gonna be the janitor.
13: You think he's gonna be the partner?
12: He'll be the partner.
13: Okay, cool. Just checking.
12: Or the novel.
15: It's Hot to Blow.
12: At this point, we head on over to Mike Ganger, blind item expert. What secret on the internet might be the next to blow?
13: I need your help on this one, Brittany, because you are the expert when it comes to all things Love Island.
12: Welcome.
13: Now, I will say we just got... Now, you've caught up, right?
12: Yep.
13: Okay, so you know that we have, I don't know, are there winners in Love Island?
12: Doesn't matter.
14: They're all losers.
12: They're all, especially the viewers.
13: Yes.
12: That's who's the biggest losers. Years of my life have been poor, and I've only watched 3 seasons. But yeah, the games don't matter. Like when they play the challenges in the games, nothing happens with that. And they're winning and losing. You do get money, but to win, you just have to be America's favorite couple. Like, I don't know what that means.
13: So America's second favorite couple from last year, the runners up from last year's, they had still been dating up to literally a day ago. Now,
12: opposites.
13: And they were talking about, you know, this love couple of, they were known affectionately as Nicolandria.
12: Mm-hmm. It was Nick and Alondria.
13: Exactly.
12: Now, Nick is the one you've heard go viral because he did the, when that one girl was like, I'm a mom. And he's like, Mamacita. And that's that like went viral.
13: Nick Mamacita guy. Okay. We know that. Now, I am being told in the blind items, you correct me if I'm wrong, Bernie, do you believe anything to the fact that some of the couples are incentivized to, after Love Island comes to an end, you guys need to be a thing for the next year?
12: It has only happened about 3 years ago.
13: Okay.
12: Where Love Island kind of went viral. It's a season with our man, Rob, the snake guy. And that one, they were like, we really want to follow you guys. They actually started a show after Love Island.
13: Yep.
12: It's all based on those people. Then what really happening was this weird cannibalism marketing, which was when Peacock would have like any of the commercial breaks, was all Love Island contestants from the past.
13: Yeah.
12: And you can tell they got them for dirt cheap. And they're like, everybody knows who these people are. Like, why hire a Sydney Sweeney to sell this, you know, poppy drink when our viewership will know Alondria, will know Nick, will know whatever, and this is more valuable. So, yes, them being a couple financially is... There is a huge incentive there.
13: Well, maybe then again, not shockingly, literally days after we have a new winning couple, a new couple that is going to be allegedly together for a year, we find out that Alondria and Nick have officially split after 1 year of meeting. Here's the little caveat, though.
12: Mm-hmm.
13: It sounds like, rumor has it,
12: rumor
13: the two of them,
12: it.
13: Maybe from a PR standpoint, have been together. From a love standpoint, they haven't been together for a while, and in fact, Alondria has been hooking up with somebody else. And that somebody else was just in the biggest movie of the year. We are talking about A-lister Travis Scott.
12: What?
13: Travis Scott and Olandria, according to the blind items, have actually been a thing and been hooking up for a while.
12: I'll tell you this.
13: Do you buy it?
12: 1,000%.
13: Okay.
12: Olandria might be the most, like, beautiful person. She's very gorgeous. Then on top of it, I mean, she's definitely his type. She has all the right curves in all the right places. And then on top of it, Nick and Olandria never made sense. They gave brother-sister vibes so hardcore. And at some point in Love Island, to stay on Love Island, you just have to pick somebody and commit.
13: Yeah.
12: And those two picked each other, and I'm like, they will never be a couple. They make no sense whatsoever. It's like the peer pressure of Love Island to just then go, this is my person. I guess I love them so much. Mm-hmm. Is so visceral. You can feel it. And these two people made no sense together.
13: So I guess that's what we're being told. Actually, Olandria since then has denied this rumor. She's actually even called out Dumois, who ran with this rumor, because they had one of their inside sources. Dumois is like one of the blind item sites, one of the sites that we follow when it comes to celebrity gossip. And they had one of their sources reach out and say, oh, the two of them have been a thing for months now. And they did repost it. They did keep it going forward. So definitely something to keep an eye on.
12: The real question is,
13: yeah,
12: why would Olandria, if this wasn't true, ever want to squash that rumor?
14: I mean, for reals, just run with that.
13: She was told by Travis Scott's people that
12: if it wasn't true.
13: No. Yeah. Oh, yeah, yeah. But I'm just saying, like, the whole idea that they don't want to push this narrative. Yeah, I don't know.
12: Because, like, that makes me feel like it is, because there's no reason.
13: Mm-hmm.
12: If it wasn't, she'd be like, great. I love that for me.
13: I'm tied to the guy who's in the biggest movie of the year now. That's, like, my name got more traction today than it has gotten since I was on Love Island last year.
12: That's why if you're a cop and you get a chance to go on a Love Island, you take it. Quit your service, your public service job, and you go on Love Island.
13: Well, we find out. They'll take you back. They might say they won't at first, but they'll take you back.
12: They'll take you back. Honestly, like, I don't want to say go AWOL because, yeah, like, I'm pretty sure that's treason if I verbalize it.
13: Yeah, I don't think you can.
12: So I'm not gonna.
13: Please don't.
12: And especially because I might still be contractually obligated to Army in some way.
13: Mm-hmm.
14: Daddy Army still got
12: you. Daddy Army, you should stay with Daddy Army.
13: There you go.
12: They give you free sports bras.
15: It's hot mess.
13: We're jumping into the always hot mess. This is the world of Kim Zolciak and Croy Bierman. Let me lay this out because there's some moving parts. You may remember Kim and Croy from Real Housewives of Atlanta. They are the two that had their Milton, Georgia house that was up for sale, and then the bank foreclosed on it, and then it was back up for sale again, and then they reduced the price, and they put a line down the middle and said, you can go on one side, you can go on the other side. They had all this drama. He was a former NFL player. They have been dating two other people. Kim Zolciak's boyfriend is Kyle Mowitz. Now, Kyle Mowitz, according to his wife, Jillian Green, has financially supported Kim Zolciak and put the money that Kyle Mowitz and Jillian Green had jointly towards his girlfriend while Jillian and Kyle were still married.
12: Yeah.
13: That's a problem.
12: It's a problem. She's not a fan of that. And that's why they've made it very clear in the press, I am not a sugar baby.
13: Exactly. I'm not his, he's not my sugar daddy, his whole thing. So they were going back and forth. There's been legal battles because of this, because of the divorce, and because of where this money has gone. She's alleging, I need some of this money back from Kyle. You've been spending it on your girlfriend, Kim. Well, Kyle has pushed back because guess who entered the chat of the three of these? Croy. Because last time we gave you an update about this story, Croy Bierman has been reportedly seeing Jillian Green. They pulled an Amy and TJ. They literally just swapped couples.
12: Yeah, it's so weird to me. It's so weird to me. I would never want to meet, like, my ex's ex.
13: Yeah.
12: I don't even know. My ex's new boo's ex.
13: Mm-hmm.
12: Why would you ever meet?
13: Well, they met and they started dating, to which Jillian's like, no, we're not dating. We're just friends. We went on a little bit of a hike together. We were just talking things out because we had some joint experiences. We're definitely not together. And this came up in the legal back and forth because she actually testified under oath that they were just friends. Well, now Kyle is providing evidence that he has seen Troy's vehicle parked outside the family home where Jillian and her kids were at the time.
14: So he has watched just enough Real Housewives to bring receipts.
13: Exactly.
12: Receipts. Proof. Timelines.
13: bleeping everything.
12: Screenshots.
13: And because of that, and because it's been communicated, because she lied under oath, that is the latest development in this legal back and forth. So Kim and Croy, still a hot mess as always, but now Kyle and Jillian might be a hotter mess. It's one thing to see somebody, other couple, be a hot mess, but when you decide to jump into that hot mess, you might be a hotter mess.
12: You might be a hotter mess. Tell what you think about the Kim and Croy drama. Would you date your ex's new boyfriend's ex? Me neither, I think. We'd love to hear it. Hot to Go is on YouTube where you can see all the hand movements that you didn't wanna. Oh, no. Stop, Mike. No. Mike, no. Like, subscribe, send to a friend. All right, when we get back, you know, we got to be playing a game at 5:30. Leah, tell me what's going down in traffic world.
14: Thanks, Brittany. Minnesota 62 westbound right now. There is a crash between exit 116 and Minnesota 55 and 34th Avenue in Minneapolis. 35W, as per usual, it's the afternoon slowdown. There is a crash on I-35W southbound, of course, right around that exit 1516. And exit 35 northbound, there is a crash as well. Again, from right about 62 to the 94 interchange. About Diamond Lake Road and 50th Street. Look out for that crash is where that is slowing things down. Again, that is on northbound, but there's also a crash just a little further north on the southbound lane. And we are also watching on I-94 westbound right around the tunnel. There is some debris on the roadway to watch out for. And, of course, not much room to move over at this point. Partly cloudy right now at My Talk. We're going to see overnight lows tonight about 64. Tomorrow, sunny and 82. Embrace yourself. It's getting hot again this weekend. 95 on Saturday. This look at your weather, by the way. 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
12: Listen, I can't not address this.
13: What's up?
12: The reason I couldn't stop laughing when we started the first segment is... Mm-hmm. So Mike and I run to the bathroom a lot. We usually verbalize it.
13: Well, not a lot. Like, as much as a normal person would run to the bathroom.
14: No, a lot. It's a lot.
13: We drink a lot of water.
14: It's a lot.
12: Okay. Like, I actually had this conversation because we're going to the three-hour movie.
13: Yeah.
12: And my, friend goes...
13: Yeah. Sorry, you literally just malfunctioned there for a second.
12: I was going to say my adult...
14: Because she has to pee again.
12: Because I was going to call this human being my adult friend.
13: Yep.
12: And I went, that sounds weird.
13: Yep.
12: My adult human friend said to me, well, we can just not pee for 3 hours. Because I was like, well, like, I'm probably going to dehydrate myself and I'll...
13: Yeah.
12: Whatever. I'll like lock in and whatever, you know, make sure I pee, but whatever. And they said, or we could just not pee for 3 hours. And I go, I have a 3 hour show and I pee... At least twice.
13: That's the life of somebody who doesn't pound water consistently like the two of us. Yeah, we go consistently. Now, I will just say, that's my barometer for a lot of movies.
12: Yeah.
13: Because when you get these three-hour movies, I'm always like, okay, did I get so lost in the movie I didn't even realize I had to go? Or was it like halfway through the movie I'm trying to figure out how many times am I going to go? Yeah. I never got up once.
12: Do you really think drinking or peeing a lot and drinking a lot of water is really that helpful?
13: I think it is.
12: I feel like sometimes it's like they over-index.
13: But I think it flushes things out. So I think when it's combined with some other good choices, it just keeps it all flushed out.
12: Okay.
13: Rather than hanging around and it keeps the metabolism kind of going. I think it's great.
12: So Mike feels so strongly about that actually he stood up and he looked at me and he said... I went pee, and he sat back down.
13: No, that's not what I said. So here's what it was. I ran off after the segment prior to...
12: Yeah, that has nothing to do with that.
13: Oh, it does matter.
12: Not in this context.
13: It does, because I didn't stand up and say what you said. I stood up and said, oh, I just peed. That's very different, because I stood up, and I looked at you, and I said, oh, I just peed, and... The reason why
12: it's worse.
13: I know it is. That's why you didn't say it right. And I said that because the previous break, I had ran to the bathroom.
12: Oh.
13: And I was telling myself, I'm going to be fine for the next half hour.
12: Yeah.
13: Because I just ran, but I didn't say it like
12: No, you didn't say it. You looked at me and you said, oh, I just peed.
13: And then I looked at you. I stood up. I sat down and said, oh, I just peed as I sat back down. And then you're like, wait, what just happened?
12: And Mike... The segment's not that important. Like, go. I meant like, if you peed yourself, it's okay.
13: No.
12: My mind was like, I'm sorry, what?
13: Again.
12: Oh, I just peed.
13: Yes.
12: So
13: I think everyone can relate.
12: I couldn't stop laughing.
13: Just stating the fact.
12: I couldn't stop laughing. And so we jumped on air and it was like, Chris Brown. But I literally was like, I just experienced in my brain 1,000%. Like when I eventually inevitably get Alzheimer's, I will remember the time that Mike absolutely peed his pants in the studio and told me and sat back down. Okay, what are we playing? I care.
13: We're playing a game. We're going to play a little over-under game. You guys know how it works. It's fun. I ask a question to the two of you. Whoever's going first gives me their best guess and the answer they think it is. We do this back and forth. Whoever gets to 3 points first wins. You ready to play?
12: Yeah.
14: Let's do it.
13: All right, let's begin with this.
14: I got to pee first.
12: Nope. I just went.
13: Just did. Let me flip a coin here. It is tails. Leah, do you want to go first or second?
14: I guess I'll go first.
13: She's going to go first.
14: Yeah.
13: Leah, I ask you this question.
14: Okay.
13: How many individual Cheerios are in a standard 12-ounce box of Cheerios?
14: Holy cow.
13: How many individual Cheerios are in a standard 12-ounce box of Cheerios.
14: I'm going to guess 1,500.
13: She's guessing 1,500. I asked you, Brittany, over under 1,500 Cheerios in a standard box of
14: Cheerios. You still have a Cheerio eater in your house.
12: What did you just call my living
14: lover? Cheerio eater.
12: Cheerio eater. Sounds so offensive.
13: Cheerio eater.
12: GD Cheerio eater over here.
14: I don't think anybody in my household has eaten a Cheerio in a decade.
12: I think it's over that.
13: Remember that old commercial? You lint liquor.
12: You lint liquor.
13: When she said, you Cheerio eater. I'm like, geez.
12: Whoa. What's that? Okay, just because Margo's from a divorce household. Oh, wait.
13: All right. How many individual Cheerios are in a standard 12-ounce box of Cheerios? It was Leo who said 1,500. Brittany said over. The correct answer, is it over 1,500? It is.
14: See, I knew you'd have
13: what would your guess, Ben?
12: Probably like 1,800. I don't think it's much more than that.
13: 2,772. It's a palindrome. 2,772 is the believed. Again, everyone isn't exactly the
14: Somebody
13: same, but on average.
14: Golden Valley counting those out for every box.
13: Yeah,
12: thank
13: I think
12: you.
13: So.
14: Thank you for your service.
13: All right, so with that, Brittany gets the first point. Nicely done, Brittany. Let's go.
12: I wish Gogo was low maintenance enough to eat Cheerios. She has every morning sprinkle yogurt,
14: oh, yeah,
12: fluffy pancakes,
14: oh,
12: and
14: oh,
12: a fruit.
13: Have you met her mother?
14: That's true.
13: Let's do another one here. It's going to be Brittany setting the line for this one. Zachariah Swoop.
12: I know him.
14: Who?
12: Love him.
13: He set the world record for the most movies watched in a theater in 1 year.
12: Mr. Swoop.
13: How many movies did Mr. Swoop watch in 1 year at in a theater setting? Now, I will give you a couple of caveats. Watching means he was sitting in the theater. He could not look at his phone. And he could not have any other thing around him. He had to intently sit there and watch the movie with no other distractions.
12: And like the whole movie.
13: The whole movie.
14: Who does it anymore?
12: And they're not like doing it extra for him.
13: I don't believe so, no.
12: Okay, because I didn't know if they're like, we're doing it overnight.
13: Like, no,
12: when I
13: like
12: set, when they were trying to set
13: it.
12: A world record,
13: yes,
12: for when I was on that roller coaster,
13: yes,
12: contest, they would have us go a couple hours after it was closed.
13: Yep, exactly. So how many movies did Zachariah Swoop watch in a year?
12: I think he was watching... I mean, yes. Yeah, I agree. 1,200.
13: 1,200. Would you say over under 1,200, the world record for the most movies watched in a theater in 1 year?
14: I'm going to say under.
13: She's going to say under. Is it under 1,200 movies? It is. Correct answer, 777.
12: Yeah, I was like, weekends, weekdays, what's the vibe? It was really hard one.
14: 365, you could maybe watch three movies a day.
13: Yeah, so you average just over one movie a day, essentially. Or two movies a day,
14: two
13: I
14: movies.
13: Mean.
14: Yeah,
13: so essentially is what he did. And again, this wasn't all different movies. I guess he watched Puss in Boots 47 times.
14: Well, it's
12: wait, which one?
13: Puss in Boots, The Last Wish.
12: The Last Wish is it's your favorite fearless hero. I said your favorite fearless hero.
13: At the same time, this was it was a year span. So again, it was whatever was in the theater. He also watched the Super Mario Brothers movie 35 times and watched Thor: Love and Thunder 33 times.
12: So he's almost watched Puss in Boots, The Last Wish as much as Go-Go has in the past 2 weeks.
14: Getting
13: there
14: close.
13: You go. Getting
12: we
13: close.
12: Are in like, that is right now her movie.
13: Nice.
12: And she wants to hear that song. And there's a part where this lady walks by and like Puss is called Pickles. Mm-hmm. And this lady just says, ooh, Pickles got a new girlfriend. And you would think that was comedic mastermind every time.
14: That's comedy gold.
12: She
14: right
12: goes...
14: There.
12: She That's dies. Like, Pickles got a new girlfriend.
13: Oh, I love it. So with that, it's all tied up. One win or 1 point apiece. Let's see how this next one goes here. It's going to be you setting the line, Leah.
14: Okay.
13: The marathon with the most participants ever was the TCS London Marathon in the United Kingdom. At the end, how many finishers did the TCS London Marathon have?
12: This would be interesting, too, if we knew the starters.
13: I do.
14: Wow.
13: I know the starters and the finishers.
14: Okay.
12: I do, he says.
14: He's the game master.
13: So, again, the marathon with the most participants ever was in the UK.
14: I got no point of reference for this. I'm going to say 900.
13: You're going to say 900. Brittany asks you over under 900.
12: I think it's going to be more than that.
13: She thinks it's over 900. Is it over 900? It is over 900. Brittany, what have you, what would your line been?
12: Let's see. I'm guessing it was about 40,000 people that started, which is a lot. No, I'm going to say 15.
13: Don't think 1,000. Too hard. 60,512 people started it.
12: I was close with 40,000, kind of.
14: Yeah.
13: 59,830 people finished it.
12: Dang.
14: Only 1,000 people?
13: Only 1,000, less than 1,000 people dropped off. 59,830 people finished it.
14: I mean, I guess once you start a marathon, you're pretty much committed to it.
12: I for some reason was stuck in my head that it was like around 50,000, 40 to 50,000 people had done that.
13: There
12: but
13: you go.
12: I didn't know the percentage. I wouldn't have thought it was that high percentage of success. Good for them.
13: Brittany has 2 points. Congratulations. Did everybody here watch Game of Thrones?
12: Dun, dun, dun, dun, dun,
14: I watched like
12: dun.
14: 2 episodes.
13: Okay, but you are aware of who the Mountain is.
14: I am culturally aware, yes.
13: His name is Hofthor Yulson Bornsaw, also known as just the guy who played the Mountain. He's been at a bunch of Vikings games because he's literally a Viking. He's one of the world's strongest men. Well, Thor has the world record for the highest a beer keg has ever been thrown.
14: Oh.
13: No, this is an empty beer keg.
12: Oh, that's but actually important.
13: The highest beer keg toss ever was thrown by Thor. How far did Thor throw, or how high, I should say,
14: how high?
13: Did Thor
12: how
13: throw
12: high?
13: The beer keg?
14: I'm going to guess.
13: You got to get this one right to keep the game alive.
14: 25 Leo. Feet in the air.
13: She guesses 25 feet in the air. I ask you, Brittany, over or under?
12: Under.
13: She says under and makes a little face when she does it.
12: Yeah. Well, I was thinking.
14: Dutchy face.
13: Sometimes
12: no,
13: this.
12: That was a thinking face. Now I sound like Go-Go. No.
13: No, I was
12: that
13: thinking.
12: That was a thinking face.
13: She said 25 feet. You said under. Sometimes this game is cruel because sometimes you have an amazing line and then you just don't get the point. In this case, you had an amazing line and you get the point, Leah.
12: Wow, you're
13: 25 feet 6 inches. She missed it by 6 inches.
14: Goal!
13: There you go.
12: No, score!
13: Oh,
14: yeah.
13: Nicely done.
12: Mike, your acting skills have improved. I normally know when you're doing a fake out.
14: Hey, I did not call that bluff.
12: I did not. I thought, yeah, I just won this game.
13: Yep. All right, so with that, it's all tied up 2 apiece. It's all going to come down to this one. And both of you are radio professionals. We're going to say you are. You guys okay with that?
12: Yeah, yeah. We'll
13: okay,
12: cosplay.
13: Cool. Who's setting the line for this? It's Brittany.
14: Yes.
12: No.
13: She
12: yes,
13: just did 25 feet, that's, so it's you.
12: Yep, yep.
13: You're don't right. forget, friends.
12: Don't forget.
13: So here is how it shouldn't have been flipped though.
12: Yeah, because she started.
13: You weren't supposed to set the line last time, Leah, but you did.
12: It's fine.
13: So let's just have her do it again.
12: No, I'll do it. Bring it here. Give it to me. I want it. I
13: think
12: like
13: we screwed
12: attention.
13: Up the last one. It was supposed to be you setting the
12: that's
13: line.
12: That's why I was like, that's
13: hey,
12: why
13: it worked
12: I
13: out well.
12: It's fine. It's perfect.
13: What, Brittany, I ask you, what year was the first ever radio commercial? What year is the first time there was a radio commercial?
12: The year was 1914.
13: 1914? Oh, I ask you, Leah.
14: It was later than that.
13: She says, oh, like a real radio professional says, oh, it was
12: yeah,
13: later than
12: Morse
13: that.
12: Yeah, because Morse code happened like right when the Titanic went down. Not Titanic. Nope. What different one that went
13: stop,
12: down.
13: Stop.
12: It was like right at the 1900s.
14: The Lithuania, whatever.
12: Mm-hmm. The, yeah.
14: Yeah the-
12: I didn't mean to say Titanic. It's from a book I read.
13: All right, so
14: Internet.
13: You're going to say later.
14: When she says book I read. She
12: no,
14: means she means
12: I mean
14: read
12: devil
14: it.
12: That the author of The Devil in the White City made another book where he like did that, but I can't remember the name of it, so it's all useless.
13: I just get quiet when you
12: it's
13: go
12: just-
13: on.

0: But nice. It was 10 minutes long. So, hey, commercials could be worse.
1: Oh, my God. Yeah, you guys think you have it bad, my talkers?
2: Yeah, you're welcome.
0: A 10-minute-long commercial
2: also,
0: is the first one.
2: Hawthorne Apartments, we'll sell you that, Lila. We'll sell you that all day. You want 10 minutes of pure ads? Sure, doll.
0: Love it. So there you go. Big win. Leah, you get to bring it home.
1: Thank you. Coming up next, for my last time this summer, filling in for Kendall, it's Last Call.
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10: Last call!
11: We're almost done here.
12: Any final thoughts?
13: Let's just put a bow on it.
14: Let's wrap this up.
15: Last call, everybody.
0: I told Brittany, don't click on this yet. And she's like, I can't turn my mic on? What am I doing?
2: I was like, are you new daddy? Like, looking at you like, don't click on it yet. And I'm like, sometimes I turn my mic on early, but I still had Apple in my mouth.
0: I was talking about the story here because I wanted to get your honest reaction to it. And I know, Leah, you have thoughts about this, and I can't wait to get your thoughts on this. But yesterday, my wife said to me, have y'all talked about Jimothy yet? And I said, definitely not, because I don't know what that is. And she's like, no, you have to know what Jimothy is. Everyone knows what Jimothy is. And I don't know what it is, and that's the beauty of the world
2: don't
0: right now.
2: Don't be ridiculous. Everybody wants this.
0: there's algorithms. There's things that are like just, you're going to miss, you know, things are just not going to hit your radar. Brittany, Jimothy is a darling raccoon that has now lunged into all of our hearts. Go ahead and click on him.
2: Clicking.
0: The reason why he has launched himself into all of our hearts is Jimothy...
2: It's Quasi.
0: He has like a spine disorder.
2: He has spina bifida.
0: Exactly.
2: It's Quasi. You know Quasi the Great?
0: No.
10: Quasi. Remember that dog I used to bring around all the time from Secondhand Hounds? My friend Terry owns him.
0: Oh, okay.
10: He's the representative.

0: Representative of Secondhand Hounds, the bond between.
1: Yeah.
0: Look up Quasi the Great.
1: Okay.
0: This is Quasi the Great.
1: It's Quasi the Great in raccoon form.
0: 1,000%. Quasi is a German shepherd who has spina bifida.
1: Yeah.
0: And there's only there's one other dog we had at the bond between as well. It was named Cooper, and they called him Mini Coop.
1: Yeah.
0: Because he looked like a Mini Coop.
1: That's awesome.
0: And Quasi lives over in Deep Haven. I can visit Quasi anytime I want. Quasi is one of my mini dog boyfriends. And it's this.
1: So we have now Jimothy. Now, a woman who was went viral on TikTok because of this basically said she looked in her backyard one day and she thought she saw a cat. So she started taking video. And then all of a sudden, it ran off and she realized, nope, that's a squirrel. But again, it's a raccoon. But describe what spino...
0: It's actually not spina bifida. I was just using it. But it's called short spine syndrome.
1: Got it. Okay.
0: And what it is literally what it sounds like. They have a short, tiny spine. So it causes them to look like a big mound of fur with legs. What you would ask if I told Gogo, from memory, draw a dog.
1: Yeah.
0: It would look just like our raccoon.
1: Sure.
0: It would look like this.
1: So now we are getting videos of this. The Seattle Mariners, because this was based in Seattle, the Seattle Mariners made them officially a mascot at one point. This whole thing is just blowing up, and his very unique look is taking people by storm. Lee, I know you said you had some stories you wanted to talk about when it comes to Jimothy.
2: Well, so on my Blue Sky website, Twitter for Hippies, we've been talking about Jimothy for several days now.
1: Okay.
2: And it kind of is a great equalizer because I got 60-year-old Minnesota white dads and me, and everybody's in on Jimothy. And one of the guys that I follows back, posted that his aunt in Seattle had tomatoes stolen out of her garden by Jimothy.
1: Jimothy!
2: And we're like,
0: take my tomatoes.
2: I was like, flex, dude. Way to flex. Yeah. We can't even top that.
0: Take
2: you win.
0: My actual lunch.
2: Eat the zucchini. I'm leaving tuna out for you, Jimothy. So
1: now
2: I am all in on Jimothy. I am in love with
0: him.
2: Jimothy
0: as a baby?
1: Yeah, there's now pictures of people saying, no, we actually had these because he went viral because of this. And then there was video of him as a baby, and he's the cutest little baby, Jimothy.
0: It's illegal.
1: Brittany, go to Google, and anybody else who isn't driving, go to Google and just type
0: I'm
1: in...
0: I'm not driving.
1: I said anyone else who's not driving.
0: Hey, it's me.
1: Yeah, I know. Just type in Jimothy, and it's gotten so big that now Google will actually have a little Jimothy running across your screen when you Google it.
0: Catch him.
2: It's so
1: catch
2: cute.
1: Him.
2: It's so cute.
1: Catch Jimothy. It's adorable. If you don't know these videos, get to know them. I love how, you said, the story with Quasi. We got people now who are going on TikTok and be like, if you like Jimothy, here's my two pet dogs that both suffer from the same thing. We're getting so many videos of people that...
0: So one of the, when I was working at, when I was doing all the videos for The Bond Between, one day, Mini Coop came in, Cooper, and I was like, oh, he's at the vet. They said, actually, he has to go to the bathroom. Do you want to take him? Yes, I do.
1: Mm-hmm.
0: And I filmed just a video of Cooper, and I was hanging out and
1: hanging with Mr. Cooper.
3: I think I've seen that bug before.
0: And it has 2 million views.
1: Oh, that's awesome.
0: And it was just me filming, and I was just being goofy and singing a Taylor Swift song, If anything you'd put on one of these dogs, it would go absolutely viral. I had the most fun filming. Anytime you'd film Coop or Quasi, it was so fun.
1: So people are loving it. They're loving their Jimothy.
2: And I love that Jimothy does not know that he has any boundary restrictions.
1: That is
2: he
1: cool.
2: lives his life like the best.
0: Oh, you didn't
2: BA
0: know?
2: Raccoon.
0: You didn't know?
2: What?
0: All the other raccoons make fun of him.
1: They never play in those raccoon games.
0: He doesn't care.
2: He's in Seattle. They're all progressive raccoons there.
0: Ah, Seattle. You're thinking of Portland. Yeah. Seattle, they're actually make fun of him because he's poor. They're like, what? You rent?
2: What? Your dad doesn't work for Microsoft?
0: You're gross, Jimothy.
1: That's awesome.
0: Jimothy is such a vibe. Oh, my God. I'm doing something today that I'm so excited. I didn't even know existed.
1: What's that?
0: My sister rented two electric boats on Lake Harriet.
1: Oh, wow.
2: I've heard about these.
0: Yes. Look up Lake Harriet electric boats. They're these little retro things that it's almost, it's so easy to drive.
1: Oh, that looks awesome.
0: I know. And we're going to go do that. I'm going to go feed the dogs, and then I'm going to go on Lake Harriet and sit on these little, like, it's almost like remote control almost.
1: Yeah. They look very like 50s vibey. Like, yeah. Throwback. This is awesome. There's red ones or blue ones and red ones. And oh, man, this is going to be fun.
0: I know.
1: Take video.
0: I will. My cousin Connor and his girlfriend Sarah are in town.
1: Okay.
0: And I feel like they're from Boston, but I have so many cousins, I'm not really sure. Boston adjacent at this point.
1: Sure.
0: And we just like have to impress them. So we're working really hard. They're going to a Twins game tomorrow. This is what they have today.
1: This will be more exciting than the Twins game.
0: I won't inform them. I'm not going to that nonsense.
1: No.
0: We all know that.
1: Yeah.
0: Like, but
1: that's cool.
0: Does it look like you get wet? Because I was going to wear this dress.
1: It does not look like you get wet.
0: Okay.
1: And actually, TCL was just there yesterday. I'm seeing a little throwback vibe of Kristen Obrick rocking in one of these little electric guys. So
0: shut up.
1: Doesn't look like you're getting... No, I don't think you're going to get
0: I'm going to message Kristen.
1: Yeah, message Kristen. She'll let
0: I'll be like, I'm just like you. Celebrities are just like me a day prior on a boat.
1: Except when they are. Wait, what?
0: What?
1: Kendall's back tomorrow.
0: Maybe you won't get more of us. Love that for you. Bye, guys.
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10: Let's go, girls.
0: Let's freaking go, babies. What's up? Hey, this is the BK Show, Brittany and Kendall, but also no Kendall, but last day of no Kendall.
1: Well stated.
0: Thank you.
1: That was a very succinct way of stating that. I think no one's confused at all.
0: So actually, we have a show. It's Brittany and Kendall, but it hasn't been Brittany and Kendall for so long. I also don't know why we keep saying her name.
1: Also, words.
0: Words and
1: sentences.
0: Vowels. Paragraphs, the way I do it.
1: Adjectives.
0: Paragraphs.
1: Verbs. There's so many forms of grammar that could have been used. None were chosen.
0: None were correct. It's the last day of Kendall not being here. Tomorrow, Kendall comes back.
1: Mm-hmm.
0: And probably goes on like a 6-week vacation. But...
1: Well, that's your job to do now.
0: I guess.
1: You gotta get away.
0: Whoa. You're right. I do gotta get away. gotta get away. We also just had a week off, so I can't complain.
1: That's
0: too
1: true.
0: Bad.
1: Yeah, yeah.
0: So Mike's in for Kendall today. Yeah. We got Leah in for Mike.
2: Hey.
0: Producer Leah, you guys have all gotten so much feedback, some of it amazing. And you can fill in the rest.
1: Like actually, what? Tell me all about it.
0: I actually haven't gotten one, except about me, while she was gone, one like, I don't like that person in.
1: No, that's nice.
0: Which is amazing.
1: That is awesome.
0: And
1: cool.
0: Rare.
1: And very rare.
0: I've gotten like, I'm obsessed. Please bring this person back. Mm-hmm. Can they forever be fill-in? So you guys have been killing it in the game. So good job.
1: It's been fun. We're excited to have Kendall back, though, and we look forward to it. And tomorrow is when she will be back, one day back. And then next week, it's back to the good old BK show.
0: Back to the grind.
1: Love it.
0: I really wanted to take Monday off. I realize it's probably not like super nice mm-hmm. to Kendall.
1: No.
0: I'm going to a concert on Monday at First Ave, and I was like, oh, it'd be nice to have all day off. I don't know why. And then I realized, oh, that's literally the second day she's back.
1: Second day back, yeah.
0: But then after that, it's free game. We should be able to do what we want when we want.
1: Definitely.
2: Well, you can't have me next week. I'm going to be doing the morning show next week. Ooh. So if anybody's missing me, just wake up early.
1: Love it.
0: That's a threat. Wake up early. Our podcast it later.
2: Our podcast it later.
0: Who's gone on the morning show?
2: Holly is stepping out. So
0: oh,
2: I'm
0: yeah, she's
2: be...
0: going to Dollywood. Mm-hmm. And we didn't even tell her Kat Perkins is also going to Dollywood.
1: Forgot
2: oh, my gosh.
1: Holly
2: her, and
1: yeah.
2: Kat are
1: going to
2: be there.
0: I should probably group text them. Eh, they'll figure it out.
2: It's a small place, right? They're going to bump into each
1: yeah,
2: other.
1: Yeah, for sure.
0: Yeah. You said, okay, there's an exciting thing happening over yeah. in Blaine, right? This yeah. is where this is all going down.
1: People are pumped right now. The world of golf, the focus of the world of golf is all on the Twin Cities and more specifically Blaine right now because the 3M Open's happening.
0: That's so fun.
2: And I would do like a big cheer, but I'm just going to do a polite golf clap.
1: There you go. Nice golf clap. And it's a little more exciting than usual. So keep in mind, this is an event that when we first got this event, it was actually on the championships tour. So it was always those guys that were older on in their career, moving on to that second tier. You had to be a certain age to get into it. Well, then now for the past, gosh, it's maybe been 10 years at this point by now, but they've been actually a PGA Tour stop. So and
0: wow.
1: it's always the only problem with it. We love it. It's an awesome venue. They put on a great tournament. They put on a great show. But the one thing is, it's always the week after the Open. So, and that's the one that's in the British Open.
0: Oh.
1: So that's the one that always is taking place in Europe. So as a result, for obvious reasons, anybody who participates in that, it's pretty hard to get them to be like, hey, the second you get done and yeah. that massive time change and the jet lag and everything, you need to fly here and join us in Minnesota.
0: But also it gives the opportunity for to see the feisty ones. Because sure. they're like the ones that want it more, and there's a chance they could win some money at this one.
1: Unfortunately, yes, that is absolutely true. But because of that, for obvious reasons, the biggest of big names normally don't show up. Like the biggest top tier, for obvious reasons, again, like we said, don't show up. Plus some of the other tournaments, like most of the signature events, it's a $20 million purse. This one's like $8.8 million. So,
0: yeah,
1: I mean, why would you even play?
0: I'd just
1: get out of
0: bed
1: for that. But we had a really fun announcement about 2 months ago, and it's happening. The number one golfer in the world, Scottie Scheffler, is actually playing in the event. And by the way, he is one stroke off the lead right now.
0: He's in town now.
1: He's playing right. Well, I mean, he finished his round earlier today. But yeah, the 3M Open is underway. Scottie Scheffler, 6 under par. He is tied for second place right now. Anybody who was worried, oh, you know, he's coming off of the Open and he's not going to play and he doesn't have that much motivation to hang around for
0: Are
1: the weekend.
0: Are you mocking what I was saying at lunch the other
1: yes,
0: day?
1: Yes, I am. Yeah. He's motivated because he is one stroke off the lead and he's going to be around all weekend long unless he has a disaster next week, next or tomorrow.
0: Knock on wood, Scottie, we want the best for you.
1: Yeah.
0: He's the one who got pulled over, right?
1: Correct. He got arrested before. Yeah. The Masters last year. You may remember him if you were watching a Full Swing, but it's pretty cool to see. You got to go do a round with our football coach, Kevin O'Connell, talked about that. Really, he's been opening up about the fact that, you know, he went to downtown, hung out with his family, said how awesome people have been just stopping him, asking for pictures. And he's like, yeah, I'm with my family right now, so can we not do that? Oh, yeah, we're so sorry to bother you. No problem. Hey, yeah, it's all great. And very much like, oh, these people are wonderful.
0: Yeah, we would be mortified to know we bugged anybody.
1: He literally is like, I'm pretty positive this is my first time I've ever been to Minnesota.
0: Aww.
1: So, which is exciting. And
0: good
1: again,
0: time of year.
1: It's a great time of year.
0: Don't come back in 6 months.
1: Yes. Well, the other cool thing is too, and another reason why I think this is happening, and a lot of people ask the question, well, why is he here? Well, we're 2 years away from the Ryder Cup being here, or 3 years away, 2029, the Ryder Cup, which is
0: you think he's getting eyes on the course?
1: Well, it's a different course, but just the idea that I think they're trying to build some energy, some excitement in the Midwest.
0: That one's in Chaska, right?
1: Yeah, that's
0: Chaska. That's what I'm saying, but you think you'd go get eyes on that course.
1: Well, I mean, he's got 3 years to prep for that,
0: that
1: one.
0: That seems
1: excessive. It's a little excessive. Get done with the Open and
0: maybe
1: then go
0: like, wants to figure
1: hit
0: out
1: a couple
0: what,
1: courses.
0: Maybe figure out like what Marriott he wants to stay in kind of vibe.
1: So it's just really, really cool. There's a lot of energy around there. That. Actually, even though that he was here, we had a, like, I don't know, 5 or 6 other guys in like the top 25 that said, hey, we're going to jump on board too. So they're a lot bigger names out there this whole weekend than are normally there. So I'd say check it out if you're a golf fan.
0: I love this. Mm-hmm. And you know what I really love?
1: What?
0: Is that he trusted us that our town will be fun enough, our cities will be fun enough to bring his family.
1: The fam all came with.
0: Yeah, because a lot of the family doesn't come to all the things.
1: Definitely.
0: And he's got younger kids, right?
1: Yeah, yep. Yep, he had one because I think when he got arrested, he won, and I think he was like a 1-year-old at the time. Because his kid, I believe, was like the youngest. I think like his kid actually came to an event when the child was like 3 weeks old or 2 weeks old. And they said, literally, this is the youngest human to ever step foot on Augusta National.
0: And they're like, to be clear, we don't want one younger than this.
1: No. This is about as close as we want to get.
2: I have a baby in the bar.
1: Yeah. So
0: you came to the ball. You brought a baby.
1: So it's awesome and it's exciting. And a lot of people are going to be talking about it. And if you're in the Blaine area and not wanting to attend the event, just be aware that's going to be happening all weekend long. Because I'm assuming, especially with him playing as well as he did today, and if that continues into the weekend, it's going to be a lot of excitement. A lot of people wanting to go see it.
0: I know like 6 humans going to this. And Mike, you are one of them.
1: I'll be out there on Sunday. I'm going to get there bright and as early as possible to avoid people as much as I can. But
0: what's your... I know somebody who lives out there.
1: Nice.
0: I was going to say, let me reach out. I don't know. I don't know how they could help you.
1: No, they couldn't really help me at all. Once you're in the grounds, you can't really do anything. It is fun though to watch how some people really jump into it, like the people that are out there on the course. Because you can. What's fun about this sport compared to any other is you literally are standing 15 feet away. Now we've gone in the past years when Scottie Scheffler hasn't been there, but we'll like grab onto a random group and just say, "Hey, we're going to follow this crew along."
0: Really?
1: We'd be like, you'd be one of like 5 or 6 people if you just jumped in with some no name, you know, not no names, but some golfers that probably are down the leaderboard a while. You can stand 12 feet away from them. You walk with them through the first hole, second hole, through. You literally just walk the entire course with them.
0: Because it's so impressive to watch that good of golf up close.
1: No
0: you
1: matter
0: get
1: where
0: invested, no matter where. Yeah. And okay, so this year with Scottie being there, are you going to hunker down on one of the holes? Are you going to, what's your vibe?
1: I'm going to be all over the place. I'm probably actually going to never see Scottie play because I just want to avoid that crowd because everyone's going to want to see Scottie play, I imagine. So it's fun though because you can go out right away, check out the practice rounds. So the putting green, the practice green, the number one tee, and then the driving range are all right next to each other. And that's where a big group of people always are just standing around watching. And that's when they do like, from wherever, Texas, here's Scottie Scheffler. They do the announcement, and they come up and hit their first shot. And then you'll have just as massive humanity following behind them.
0: Just a crowd of people.
1: That's the remarkable thing, is the way they set up these courses and the way they do this. And you see this on a daily, weekly basis if you watch it. But it's remarkable how they just rope everything off in such a way where it's like, oh, no, you have to walk through the middle of this eighth, you know, fairway. You just have to wait until the tee off. Then they open up the thing. They let everyone walk like a herd of cattle. Then they shut it again, and then they herd the rest of them through. It's the whole process
0: is
1: amazing.
0: You're going to feel like a sheep.
1: I will.
0: Which you
1: Hopefully
0: love.
1: There's not a murder, so I have to be a sheep detective.
0: Mm-hmm. Step up. Mike, I know you already know this.
1: Yeah.
0: It will be 96 degrees.
1: Oh, yeah. It's going
0: to
1: be
0: insane. So we're going to need you to drink a lot of water.
1: Fortunately, I know people that know people that know people, and I'm going to be in one of the hospitality suites, so I'll be hanging out in the air conditioning for a little bit, too. So.
0: And that's on Old Daddy.
1: Love good Old Daddy.
0: Old Daddy. Old Daddy still steps up.
1: Old Daddy.
0: The OG.
2: Double Daddy Mike.
0: Double Daddy Mike.
1: Love it.
0: Okay. When we get back, thanks, Dad. Hook me up someday. Man,
1: you want to go?
0: No, not even
1: so.
0: At some.
1: I didn't think
0: I
1: so. I would have asked.
0: I love the sun, and I do like walking around, and I love group activities.
1: Mm-hmm.
0: But I don't like being...
2: And outfits. There's cute outfits with golf.
0: Yeah, there's enough there.
1: But then there's just the, you know, golf.
0: Yeah, that would just
1: That's
0: kind of be...
1: a problem.
0: But, like, you could take pictures of me near golf.
1: There you go. You and golf.
0: Here's me. But, like, for me. This isn't for your interest. For my socials.
1: Go to the putt-putt course and just take a picture next to golf.
0: Yeah, I feel like I can accomplish all this in my neighborhood,
1: Correct.
0: Though, what I'm asking for.
1: Correct.
0: When we get back, there is a music video that I can't stop watching. Leah can't stop watching. It is hot. It is definitely direct, like made by a woman. It's so freaking hot. We can't wait to tell you about it. Up next on the BK Show,
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12: I met Timothy Oliphant.
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0: and
12: but I scared the pants off of him.
13: One of those, I mean,
12: not like that.
13: Oh,
12: but I just ran up to him. I was like, "Oh my God, Timothy Oliphant!" You know, that kind of thing. And I was on The Voice, right? So like all these, you know, NBC people were like, come on. We were like in a closed area. He was kind of like, yeah, we gotta go. I'm like, no way. You're like my favorite person in the entire world because I watch Justified all the time. I did that.
0: And he was like, sorry, you've got crazy eyes and I gotta protect my daughter.
12: 100%.
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11: Maybe you missed it. Maybe it was so hilarious you wanted to listen again. It's the Brittany and Kendall replay. The First Hour, recorded and rerun for you right now. Where talk is fun. My Talk 107.1. Everything entertainment.
0: Welcome back to the old BK show, where sometimes we're just getting all revved up for all the right reasons. I think it was yesterday, Kacey Musgraves, she's dropped this album a while ago. I know, Leah, you're a big fan of this album. I'm a huge fan of this. I always love Kacey Musgraves. Is that's the country I like. I like an angsty, little bit sad girly who is like, by the way, I'm kind of promiscuous. Like, that's what I want to sing about.
2: Unless you're in a dry spell.
0: Yeah. And even that, she's like, I'm sitting on the washing machine right now. And I'm like, same girl. So she had one of her songs that I'm like was my favorite, probably my favorite song on the album is Mexico Honey. And me and Gogo both like it. Gogo's convinced it's just about eating honey. Which
2: sure.
0: Is great.
2: It can be.
0: Totally. Why not? Well, she dropped a music video for it. And let me tell you, this is like a public service announcement. if you're driving, pull over. If you're at your house, find a room alone. Please go watch Kacey Musgraves' Mexico Honey. Like, it is done in a way where both her and the male lead are the equally hottest couple I've ever seen. There's like a dinginess to the way they're hooking up too in this like dark club. And he's just handsy on her. And I'm just like, Kacey Musgraves, there is something about you where I believe you are good at everything.
1: Okay.
0: I saw this last night and went, I can't stop. I have to quit watching this.
1: I love how this entire is just, I'm really into Kacey Musgraves. Forget the guy. Like, it doesn't even matter what he looks like. Like, I'm just really into this music video and her. She's completely naked.
0: Yeah.
1: Wait, that just happened. Now he's covered in honey.
0: Yeah. I don't like being sticky.
1: I don't love that.
0: Okay, I will say that.
1: Plus, he immediately covers himself with honey, and the next thing they show is a cougar, or like a black
0: cougar
1: panther.
0: Eyes. They show his eyes, and they show a cougar's eye, because she wants to feel like prey.
1: Well, I think if I'm covered in honey and there's a panther involved, I'm going to be eaten alive.
0: No, you missed the art of it. They zoomed in on his eyes.
1: Well, I am not listening to the song, to be clear, but...
0: This is my interpretation. None of these lyrics are there,
1: okay.
0: To be clear. This is what I interpreted, because I watched it a few times. Gogo's at her dad's. Everything's fine. I watched it a few times, and they zoom in on his eyes, and he's got these like intense eyes, and then they show a black panther. To me, I go, every girl wants to be looked at like that. Like, they are prey.
1: Yeah, she naked. Like,
0: she's
1: so
0: naked.
1: I can't watch
0: and
1: this
0: he's
1: at work.
0: So hot.
1: As I'm watching it at work.
0: And he's like dirty hot, the mm-hmm. kind of like hotness I like. He definitely.
1: Dirty hot.
0: Mm. Dirty, can't. Why would we stop?
2: Like, he needs a shower, but it's not going to scrub anything off.
0: It's nothing's coming off.
1: Like, because anybody who's got honey on them knows a normal shower is not going to remove this level of sticky. I can't get past this honey covering
0: that happened
1: this man.
0: One time. And
1: it's the entire end of the music video.
0: I didn't like the honey either.
1: I hate the honey.
0: Yeah, I skipped past that.
1: I hate the honey.
2: It's giving Winnie the Pooh.
1: Ooh, she got a Britney snake.
0: Yeah. a yellow python.
1: She got a big old Britney Spears snake that pops up.
0: It's a boa, right?
1: Yeah, the big
0: it's
1: old
0: a yellow boa.
1: Yeah. You know, like the one Britney had at the Music Awards. You guys know
0: to be cleared,
1: about.
0: Spears.
1: Britney Spears, yes. Yeah. Not Britney.
0: There's a Britney.
2: The only snakes Britney has, she wears on a shoe or a purse. Thank
0: you. Thank you.
1: I could see it. I understand why this is a hot music video.
0: It's so hot because it literally gives, it's like, this guy's a walking red flag. He's all over her. There's a part, and there's like so many little nuances, and it is. It's made by this couple, Alexa Stone and Steven Kingagopoulos, whatever. It's a very Greek name. Anyways, the point is, there's little nuances that are hot. It's hotter than just making out or like dry humping. Like, they're sitting on stools, and he just grabs the bottom of her stool and like scoots it over to him in like the guy hot way. There's a point where she's sitting somewhere and he has a cigarette and like jumps up on the seat next to her and his like abs showcase every muscle. And it's like so weirdly hot, some of these things, for no reason.
1: It's a lot of, okay, this is me picking you up, putting you on the washing machine. You know what we're about to do. And then the next scene is the two of them standing there smoking a cigarette next to the washing machine being like, you know what we just did.
0: Yes.
1: So yeah, I get it.
0: Something like, this is my genre of smut.
1: Yeah.
0: Like, this is it. It's like, I don't need to see the details, But I love the room. Probably smells like we've been in here for a while. And I didn't mean to make that sound as gross, but like the mood is definitely, the floors are not clean. They're laughing. They're like laying on a tile floor. It's hot. I know the honey part is disturbing. You keep doing
1: I'm on
0: that.
1: It again. Look, I'm on it again. No. Kind of honey dripping down his face, and I just hate it.
0: I didn't like the honey part.
1: Honey and then the snakes in the water. You know, I really don't like snakes being in water.
0: Yeah, but at that point.
1: That freaks me out because I can't swim, and I really hate snakes.
0: That's a mindset at that point.
1: I know.
0: Because, like, no, I don't like snakes either. Yeah. But when you're, like, very into something, you've decided you like snakes at that moment.
1: Okay. Well, I don't like honey at this moment.
0: No. It is hard as an adult who's in charge of cleaning your house. Not your house, my house.
1: Yeah.
0: That's not my side hustle. Mm-hmm. I don't like seeing something where I go, oh, don't do that.
1: Yeah.
0: Oh, that's good. How are you going to get that out of your hair?
1: You finish the pancakes and then you put the napkin right on the syrup and then put another plate on top of them. Like, why'd you do that? Now I have to deal with that. I don't want to get that napkin out of that syrup. That's what I see when I see the honey running down his face. I'm sorry. It is hot. It's cool.
0: That's Casey Musgraves' Mexico Honey music video in Mommy Like. And in this scenario, I'm mommy.
1: And the song's good, apparently.
0: The song's so good.
1: Okay, cool.
0: I sing it a lot. It's that, take my heart, take all my money. It's
1: well, if it sounds like that, I'm on board.
0: I am. I'm actually a good country singer. People forget. Destiny's Child knows that they've got something we want as well. And it's Remix.
1: Ooh.
0: Destiny's Child is planning to drop new music to celebrate the group's upcoming 30th anniversary. Beyonce's dad, Matthew Knowles, confirmed the group has 10 to 15 locked and loaded, which include urban and dance mixes.
1: Nice.
0: Beyonce, Kelly, and Michelle have all agreed to the new release. The group is also planning to release never before in footage and audio from the vaults. They put it in the article, so I'm going to say it.
1: Go for it.
0: Despite the new music, they stated that there's no plans for a reunion tour. Yeah, we know.
1: Yeah, but I mean,
0: not yet.
1: And I'll be honest, like we just saw what Jay-Z did at Yankee Stadium. Like you could easily see a few weekend only engagement at the Sphere with Destiny's Child.
0: You're so right.
1: That's a perfect venue for them and for Beyonce.
0: I think Beyonce's got to come down a little bit more. You know what I'm saying? Like she's still, and I'm not saying like it's just right now, like she's still Beyonce the artist. Give it like. She's not always putting out a lot of music, so give it like a
1: we don't need new music. We just need you to, I don't think you're ready for this, Jed. I don't think you're ready on the but Sphere stage.
0: A lot of my, it's like the Justin Timberlake of it all. Can you go from now I'm a solo back to a group? And I don't know. It's literally people use her name as an example of being a Beyonce.
1: Yeah, I get it.
0: So we'll see when we get back. Chris Brown. He literally is the worst.
1: Wow.
0: And we're going to tell you about it next.
3: Where talk is fun.
4: Afternoon delight.
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32: 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Adulting? Napping? No worries. 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Where talk is fun. My Talk 107.1. 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
0: Welcome back to My Talk 107.1. All right, rewind. I have been haunted. I have lost sleep. I am not okay. I want you to know that Chris Brown is out in these streets touring, making out with random people he pulls on stage.
1: I want to welcome you to all of us that have watched Chris Brown tour for the past like 3 years, because this is what he does, and it is horrifying.
0: So
1: this is his jam. This is his thing.
0: He's
1: got Usher on board doing it now.
0: You're a bad influence.
1: You're a bad
0: across
1: influence
0: the board.
1: On Usher.
0: Okay, so this is the thing. You can pay $20,000 to go on stage during one of the songs, and I'm hoping you sign something, a waiver that says Chris Brown will be simulating sex.
1: Mm-hmm.
0: I get it, right? Like, that's, I kind of am more okay with that than also kissing you on the mouth a bunch of times.
1: Oh, yeah.
0: So what they have is they have a fan come up there, they tie him by the, you know, wrists, and they're on a pole, and Chris Brown comes and, like, at one point licks the side of you, dry humps, touches all your body, and then puts you on a bed on stage where they, like, literally act out sex. I'm starting to sound like a very old person, but...
1: No, and it's
0: like,
1: fine.
0: Yeah, and, like, I go, okay, like, this is Thunder Down Under, this is the Chippendales.
1: Yeah.
0: So that's not so crazy to me. But then when he leans down and starts making out with that person.
2: Like, with tongue?
0: With
1: tongue.
0: I mean, first off, Lee, it's almost weirder if it wasn't.
2: I mean, you're
1: very
2: not,
1: specific
2: you're not
1: rules.
2: Wrong. You're not wrong.
1: No tongue.
0: Blah, blah, blah, blah,
1: but
0: blah,
1: I don't
0: blah,
1: know if it was just last week. Honestly, it might have been the Minnesota show. I don't know if it was. It might have been the week after the Minnesota show. Usher kind of went viral because he did this similar thing where he full on, like, pants were down around his butt. Like, you could full on see Usher butt.
2: I am like 90% sure that was the Minnesota
1: I thought that
2: show
1: was the Minnesota one. Yeah.
2: Summer, yeah.
1: So you're literally just seeing he's doing the same thing where he's, you know, just getting the hips into it on top of this fan who, again, paid for this experience, and his pants are halfway down his backside. What is this?
0: I just turned 40. Have I become a prude? Because it blows my mind. I can't stress enough. Okay, bumping and grinding, whatever. He licks a stranger's whole side of her rib cage.
1: Yeah.
0: And then at point, their mouths are on each other to the point where you go, you don't know where what each other has or what you're going through or even like, what the hell? And then, so it's $20,000.
1: Mm-hmm.
0: And people are paying and they're very excited. Let me tell you, they pick a certain type of person and they are very much so really good at simulating sex.
1: Yep.
0: So it's like a full-on act, which I say, if you're going to get it, girl. Like, I love that.
1: Yeah.
0: But there was this one woman. So she, the whole story is this woman allegedly used $20,000 from their joint account for this VIP experience with Chris Brown. And then her husband, because this, of course, was put everywhere on socials, saw this and threw out all of her belongings on the front lawn and now is like got interviewed by a bunch of people. They're divorcing. And it's like to a point of would somebody be mad? Can you be mad at that? And I go, initially, it's like a bachelorette party, right? Like if I was dating somebody and they got mad or my, God forbid I get married again, gets mad that I like got bumped and grind at a show, I'd go, you're being ridiculous. But I do say there's something different about if you use mouth on mouth.
1: And you spent $20,000 of your joint account and didn't talk to anybody about it?
0: Okay, but ignore the $20,000.
1: I would like not to. No, I need to know about that. That has to be a part of it. But
2: oh,
1: no,
2: so
1: no,
2: that's the deal breaker.
1: This is absolutely, yeah, forget that. No. You would absolutely have a problem with that. And honestly, until you talk about it, unless you're not open about it, I would have a problem with it if there wasn't even kissing.
0: You would be bad, like, and I don't mean this in a judgmental way.
1: Please.
0: You would be mad if Sarah went to a bachelorette party and there was a guy, a stripper that was paid there, and they fully, everyone has clothes on, but like doing the bump and grind thing.
1: We full on have had this conversation before and had conversations like this before, and whether it was me going to a bachelor party or her going to a bachelor, same thing. No, we would be uncomfortable with that. And it's not hard in that situation to be just like, no, you can move on to the next. Like, it's fine.
0: I would be fine if it happened to me, and I would never allow it to happen to a man.
1: There you go. There you go.
0: It's like thinking that through, I go, no, I don't want that.
1: No.
0: So.
1: And I will just say this is also something I'm sure this story is accurate, maybe.
0: I know.
1: I'm just going to say, do you remember? I knew it took me a second to Google it, but I knew we had almost this exact same story last year. This, I think, is a PR move from Chris Brown.
0: I thought so, too, a little bit.
1: February 7th, 2025, marriage ends over selfie with Chris Brown. I don't know if you remember this story from last year. Chris Brown was doing meet and greets, and he was all up on this woman during the meet and greet. They were all like getting super close, took all these huggy, kissy photos together, and according to the story at that time, she or her husband said, no, I'm getting a divorce. So, again, this feels like a move. Like, oh, when you go to the show, this is how hot and heavy things are going to be.
0: I try to look into it, and there's a lot of articles on it,
1: yeah,
0: but not one source where I really know if this happened.
1: So either way, it's a move. And I also think it's also a smart move from Chris Brown because guess what? We're talking about this. We're not talking about how awful of a human being he is.
0: Yeah.
1: And yet people are still selling out arenas.
2: Still an awful human being.
1: Exactly. Please do still remember that.
0: That's what blows my mind. These women are beautiful. These women are like gorgeous. These women have $20,000 and they spend it on Chris Brown, like simulating sex on them. I can't even call it like dancing because this is an act.
1: What about the 60,000 people that are standing outside watching it all happen or standing next to the stage watching it all happen? That's another thing I can't understand making that decision. But hey, y'all just did it, so have fun. It's
0: Mike,
1: cool.
0: Here's the problem.
1: You spend your money on whatever you want.
0: A part of the way I live my life.
1: Mm-hmm.
0: is pretending that 99% of the population is amazing. So you're hurting the way I have, like,
1: yeah,
0: like the way I move in this world is very much so assuming the best of people. So when you start putting out numbers like that and saying that
1: sold out U.S. Bank Stadium,
0: sold out U.S. Bank Stadium to Chris Brown, and they're just walking amongst us, I don't love it. But I also get it. Like, I get if you're a Chris Brown fan, I get how that music affects you differently. I'm just trying to understand. Trying to be nice.
1: Cool. Separate the artist from the art.
0: Yeah.
1: Even when the artist is very much
0: and still
1: acting among us and doing things amongst us. And okay, let me see if this helps you out a little bit, Brittany, because I'm going to bring you your favorite song of last year. You remember the song of the summer last year?
2: It was a little ordinary, wasn't it?
1: It was pretty ordinary.
0: I refuse to acknowledge that is the song of the summer, and I'm terrified that the numbers will tell us it's also the song of this summer.
1: It probably it might be. Ed Sheeran had a concert in San Diego, and he was like, I'll admit, I was jealous that Alex Warren's hit Ordinary had the success that it had last year. He said he loved the song, was kind of inspired by this song, and just thought it was something that he was really, really wanting to celebrate. So he reached out to Alex Warren and said, hey, I'd love to have you join me on stage for a concert, and I would love to perform Ordinary with you. And Alex Warren said, sure enough, let's do it, the San Diego show. It happened last night. Would you like Ordinary more if Ed Sheeran was singing it?
0: I don't know. Can we hear it?
1: We can't.
0: Okay.
1: Actually, you can. You can pull it up. There is a clip in there if you want to pull it up, Leah. The only problem is I think you have to give, like, Instagram, you can't fast forward as easily as you can on others. So go ahead and start it, Leah, and then in like 30 seconds, pull it up on the air. But it was a choice.
0: I
1: know you have mixed feelings about Ed Sheeran, much like I do.
0: I have mixed feelings about Ed Sheeran. I also don't talk crap about Ed Sheeran's fans because I know they are passionate, and my best friend is one of them.
1: Cheerios.
0: And I don't dislike Alex Warren. I just have a real problem with that being the song of the summer.
1: I actually think you like Alex Warren more than you hate the song Ordinary. Because, like, when we've talked about Alex Warren.
0: Oh, no, I like him personally.
2: Are you ready to find out?
1: Let's get it.
2: Okay.

0: I think this is proof that Alex Warren is actually
1: so talented.
0: Super talented.
1: So talented.
0: Because that song sounds so much better when you sing it like this. It's like Ed Sheeran is, no, it's not good. It's not good when you do it, Ed.
2: No, I love Alex Warren's voice. And when I hear that song, it like it hits my soul. And I'm like, I love this. Ed,
1: no.
2: And I love Ed Sheeran so much, but this is not.
1: That was very...
2: I'm a little uncomfortable with this.
1: It was giving us singing it at the bar where you go, you realize that song's really hard to sing. You sing it alone all the time, and then you realize the moment you do it in public, you go, oh, like, I don't have any skill sets. Alex Warren is very talented. That song is very good.
0: See, my only goal of this entire story was just for you to appreciate Alex Warren and the song Ordinary. And I think you do now because we heard Ed Sheeran sing it, and it's terrible.
1: I stand by that good song. It will never be not my song of the summer, not my 2025 song of the summer. I will go off the grid.
0: Okay.
1: And get my own territory.
0: Sounds good.
1: Not mine. Never mind. Never mind. When we get back, there was all these really terrifying trailers that came out, and we want to talk about them, because if you're going to Odyssey, like most of us, you're going to see them, and we have to warn you. We'll be right back on the Brittany and Kendall Show.
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17: 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My Talk 107.1. Everything entertainment.
1: Okay, Mike.
0: Oh, Brittany.
1: These trailers happened to you, which is the worst experience ever when you're... You're going to the Odyssey, and the Odyssey's not terrifying. Or was it advertised as terrifying? It's not a horror movie.
0: It's not. I'm just saying, if you're going to the Odyssey, which you definitely should be, everybody should be, just be prepared. There's a lot more, I mean, you know the story, but there's a lot more horror vibes and horror themes than I was even anticipating. But you don't expect the trailers to necessarily fall in that realm.
1: Yeah.
0: And I'll just say, this is, I'm not taking shots at any particular three-letter theater, but it's been a long time since I went to a movie at AMC. It's been a long time.
1: It's been a long time.
0: I have a new home theater, and it is Imagine, and I love it. But one thing about Imagine Theaters, they make it very clear, and I'm not paid to say any of this, it's 15 minutes, that's it. Like, you're never going to have more than 15 minutes of previews. And guess what? They're actual previews. They're trailers. I'm going to this movie, and I notice on the ticket, because again, it's been a long time, and I don't think they've always disclosed this, the ticket's like, oh, just so you know, this movie is not starting until 25 to 30 minutes until after the showtime.
1: Oh,
0: so I was like, oh, yeah. Okay, cool. Then I'll just give myself a little time. But then I'm also like, great, I like trailers. I'm like you. I enjoy rocking a bunch of trailers, getting like the theatrical feel. I avoid watching trailers here at work on the computer because I want to watch them in a theater. And I know I'm going to a movie soon.
1: And do you guys look at each other and do the gladiator thumbs up, thumbs down?
0: Every time.
1: It's my favorite part about being anywhere with anyone is a group activity.
0: Sarah literally will look at me, and she does this perfectly, just like Gladiator. She'll just go, look at me, and then the arm goes straight out, and it goes down. Or it goes up with the thumbs up or down. We literally do that every single movie.
1: It's so good.
0: Except when she closes her eyes, which she was doing a lot during these trailers. The first trailer goes, I don't remember what the first movie was for, but then the next one, all of a sudden, there's a lot of water. A lot of water. And it's Josh Brolin. And I'm like, okay, cool, Josh Brolin. And then his kid's like a scuba diver.
1: Yeah.
0: I've
1: seen this one.
0: He ends up scuba diving. This not Josh Brolin, but the kid. And apparently this is based on a novel. It's called Whale Fall. Then a massive sperm whale starts attacking this

0: that I don't like how I'm feeling right now. Any water stuff makes me scared. Even when I'd play Mario and it'd be a water level, I'd go, somebody else take the controller.
1: Yep. So that's the first little teaser trailer we got. Now, the other thing about this particular movie theater that I'm not used to is it's like trailer, 4 minutes of ads. Trailer, 4 minutes of ads. Trailer, 4 minutes of ads. They have commercials built in with the trailers.
0: I don't like that.
1: I don't like it either.
0: I know.
1: But here's what it did. It set me up for failure.
0: Why?
1: Because all of a sudden, cute little girl holding a box of ice cream. And I'm like, oh, we've got ice cream commercial now. She's running up there. And then the mom grabs the ice cream and is like, oh, ice cream for lunch? You know we're not having ice cream for lunch. How about your favorite noodles? And I was like, oh, that's Jessica Chastain.
0: By the way, nobody's favorite's noodles. It's got to be like mac and cheese.
1: I know, whatever. Yeah. But she literally said pasta, your favorite. Apparently they couldn't use mac and cheese. It's the goal now.
0: You should have known at that point you were in trouble when a human being says
1: pasta instead of mac and cheese.
0: Pasta's your favorite.
1: So she turns on the burner, and then the mac and cheese starts burning.
0: Yeah.
1: And she's like, do you remember when you were little, when you were a part of me, when you were inside mommy's heart? And I'm like, what is this?
0: So I will say this. I still was like, oh, this is kind of normal. And the fact that, like, me and Gogo do like to talk about and look at photos of when she was inside of me, and she does like to tell me the things she saw and heard.
1: One single tear goes running down the face of Jessica Chastain in this trailer.
0: Also normal.
1: And then smoke alarm goes off. Dad comes running in like, oh my gosh, what happened? Did you burn something? Did you burn something? What's going on? It pans over to Dad. Jessica Chastain in total, like, spider mode. You know how in those horror movies people, like, contort their body and, like, their leg becomes their arm and then they start walking like a spider? She's that underneath the table.
0: No, unsubscribe.
1: Oh, my. The jump scare I had at that moment. Terrified. Other mommy.
0: Other mommy, which you have new daddy.
2: I thought this movie would be right up your alley, Mike.
1: No, I don't want other mommy. This is terrifying.
0: Like, you know that. Do you not like Sarah's mom because you've never given her a title? Or maybe she is other mommy. I'm not new mommy.
1: I love my mother and my mother-in-law, but this...
0: Mother-in-law? What? That's what you call her?
2: She doesn't get the new mom treatment?
1: No, she gets... Yeah, same. Yes, of course.
0: Your voice is going so
1: I'm
0: high.
1: So confused.
2: Up here. It's up here.
1: Yes, so there's mom and new mom.
2: There's not new mom.
1: And then there's other mommy.
0: And like moms, in every mom's defense, especially Sarah's mom, like moms are, it's hard to get new mom. It's easy to be new dad. If my anybody kids, could be dad.
2: If my kids called somebody new mom, I would like throw fists. I would be like, nope,
0: Like literally any guy up the street could do enough for Gogo to be like, yeah, that's enough. Like
2: the kids would be like, yeah, other dad, fine.
0: Yeah, other dad, sure. It takes a village. You're now other dad. I was dating a guy, and he had kids, and I one time his Legos fell. The kids' Legos fell down right at their house, and I've never met the kids.
1: Yeah.
0: But I built the Lego back up because I was like, oh, for when your kid gets back. And I was like, oh, no, I wonder if he'll know it's, like, not mom. And so from then on out, that was my nickname, even though I'd never met the kids.
1: Sure.
0: But we'd always joke where, hey, they should probably meet not mom soon. And we'd laugh so hard. Hi, I'm not mom.
1: It's better than other mommy. That's for sure. So if you want to be terrified out of your mind, you can watch the trailer for either Other Mommy or Whale Fall.
0: And then I bet you the sequel will be New Mom? This happened to me as well. Not in a theater.
1: Yeah.
0: I was like doom scrolling, and Gogo was up sleeping in my bed because our AC is down. And we only have one in my room. So now she's literally now, I don't even know how I'm going to get her back in her bed. We've normalized this at this point.
1: We're going on week like 7, so no updates here, but still no air conditioning.
0: I think they fixed it today.
1: Oh, nice.
0: Yes.
1: That's
0: it was
1: fun.
0: It wasn't anyone's fault. It was the Fujitsu was the like brand.
1: Oh.
0: And they didn't have it, the part, anywhere.
1: Sounded like you just made that word up.
2: Do
1: like,
2: I need to bleep that word out?
1: Sounds like a plane having an issue with the phalange. I was like, what are you talking
0: about? I actually sneezed. Why? What did it sound like? Fujitsu.
1: Okay.
0: And no, bless you.
1: No.
0: When you're by yourself with a kid, it's so you can get scared so easily because you go, I need to be the one steps up in case this other mom comes. And I was watching TikTok.

0: So now you same thing. I was like, what is this movie about? Like, what's the vibe? It was just a random trailer that started playing. And that part happened. And Mike, to tell you, I don't know what happened after that, because how quickly I flipped up on my phone to go home screen and like immediately turned on The Office because I was terrified.
1: It looks, it did its job. It's terrifying. I think people are going to be, if you're loving those horror movies, you're going to love this one because it looks awful.
0: I still keep thinking about Backrooms. It was so spooky. Mm-hmm. Like, it's one of those ones that you just sticks with you and you think about it in new, horrifying ways. Obsession, I didn't, like, I think you don't, that one doesn't stick with you. You think about that a lot just because the intricacies of, like, who is the bad guy, really. But, and that's now on Peacock. So if you like scary movies, you can watch Obsession now on Peacock. I would skip Backrooms. Not because Backrooms bad. I've been feeling weird since I saw it.
1: Also, weird thing, again, we'll go back to that particular theater, because, again, I think there were only like four or five trailers. Otherwise, it was a bunch of advertisements for, you know, companies and stuff. And then the idea that they changed the Nicole Kidman thing.
0: No, that's not okay. That's illegal.
1: But here's the weird thing. They didn't get rid of it.
0: Thank God.
1: They shortened it, but all the words she used to say, big voice movie guy says two spots before her. Welcome to AMC, where dreams are this and this feels real because here it is and blah, blah, blah, blah, blah, blah, blah. Now zip back. Like the same almost word for word text that she used to say, big movie guy voice says. Then there's like an ad for Coke. And then all of a sudden it's like, hi, I'm Nicole Kidman and I feel so safe in here because here it is.
0: And that's
1: movie
0: it?
1: Time.
0: That's
1: and that's it. It's just weird, though.
0: Why
1: do we need this
0: that?
1: Twice? We don't want this twice.
0: Do you think maybe, well, because I don't think she probably gets anything from it every time it plays. Why would they do that?
1: I don't know. Changing up. People are annoyed by it or something. But
0: no, people, first off, if they're getting messaging that people are annoyed with it, lean into it more. Like,
1: true.
0: It's just like a tunnel. Just keep going.
2: Brittany Marketing 101.
0: Thank you. Everything people hate about me, I lean into. Do you think I like saying sexy baby? Like, no, I don't. I don't like it. But
1: nobody
0: at this
1: does.
0: Point, nobody does. If I do it
1: you
0: enough.
1: You haven't done it in a long time. And
0: I know.
1: Now it's back and I don't like this.
0: I know.
1: Kendall's going to think it never went because you haven't done it in months.
0: I know. I kind of forgot about it for a while.
1: Yeah.
0: There's a bunch of my sayings I forgot about for a while. Then I was like, oh, I better lean into sayings because we need one for the state fair.
1: Oh, my goodness.
0: Ooh, we have 12 seconds left. Leah, what do you think about our state fair, Sherry, saying celebrities are just like us and then on the back, except when they're not?
2: I like it.
0: I think it's kind of cute.
2: Are we still doing crop top? Because I was really into that idea.
1: I think there's...
0: there's been a lot of changes since then.
1: It's actually
0: now a car.
1: Yeah, exactly. I still like the idea of tank top, but it's not actually tank top. It's a normal t-shirt, but perforations for where to cut to make it tank top. I think a lot of people would be into that one. I'm sorry. That's my idea.
2: I don't hate that.
0: What do you do if you just want it to be t-shirt? It just has perforations on it?
1: It just says cut here, but like you don't have to.
0: Looks like you're going to cut your arms off. Well, hey, when we get back...
1: More people would buy that than a tank top.
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11: 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But with the rise in misleading rumors that have sparked some confusion and worry about vaccines, our treasured community immunity could be at risk. Vaccines are one of the greatest innovations in modern medicine. Vaccines prompt children's immune systems to recognize and resist a disease. By making sure your child's immune system is ready to activate, vaccines help your child stay active, healthy, and safe. And high rates of immunization stop preventable diseases from spreading through our families, schools, and communities. It's true. Together, we are all healthier when everyone is vaccinated. So let's get together and let's thrive together. Talk with your pediatrician today about keeping up or catching up on routine childhood immunization. This message is brought to you by the American Academy of Pediatrics.
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13: 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What started as a small effort to help 27 kindergartners has grown into every meal, now serving 12,000 kids weekly. But the need continues. 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

0: We are walking on sunshine on this Thursday, July 23rd, 2026. Hello. And welcome to the Jason Matheson Show. I'm Jace. And right over there, say hello to America's buddy, it's Colleen Lindstrom.
1: Good morning, buddies.
0: And over there, she's putting fake gold ornaments all over the jock room, and no one can stop her. Please welcome Holly Roberts.
2: All your fingers are going to turn green soon.
0: Watch out. Cheers, everybody.
1: Cheers. Cheers.
0: Welcome to the show. Thank you,
1: Howard Dean. Howard Dean. Oh, happy Thursday to you, too.
0: Happy Thursday. Cheers. I'm going to take one more sip of the coffee.
1: I think I figured out the coffee maker, guys.
0: That's right, because Colleen joins us, as they say on the Today Show, one of my favorite announcers, Fred Facey. This is a special split edition of the Today Show with Matt Lauer in, well, Pervland, and Katie Couric in Rockefeller Center. Anyway, Colleen joins us from the Windy City, Chicago.
1: Yeah, I'm in an Airbnb, and I yesterday was having difficulty figuring out the coffee machine because it is different from what I'm used to. So today I just did a double shot. I think I'm just doing a double shot of espresso. I might be swinging from the chandelier at some point.
0: Is there a chandelier in your Airbnb?
2: Ooh, look at you, fancy.
1: There is in the living room. I think it could hold me.
0: Okay.
1: So we'll test that out
0: Maybe
1: later.
0: We'll do that in the 8 o'clock hour. If, you know, we start to run out of crap, which isn't possible for the three of us. But if we start running out of crap, Holly, I say we put her on the chandelier.
2: Is it going to swaddle you like a baby? Is it like we're putting you in a basket and sending